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3: Top of the fifth, it's the Rail Riders 4 and the Iron Pigs 3. We do have a substitution to tell you about, as Robert Moore has replaced Leover Peguero at second base. So, don't know what that is about. Looking back at the last inning, Peguero did not hit. He had tripled to end the third. I think a little bit about Wilson deals home to Ernesto Martinez Jr. inside on him. Ball one. The base hit by Ornelas in the fourth. Peguero leapt four over to his left. I didn't see anything in that play that would have alerted me to it. Pitch to Martinez, gets under it. Popped up, shallow left. Cairo and Alcantara out. Left fielder Ray is coming in. Loses the cap on the way in, and he makes the catch. Showing off the dreads. Makes the catch first out. But the leap and the extension on it, you know, just kind of makes you think, okay, you could have pulled something there a little bit. So it could have very well been something in that. Otherwise, don't know what it was. I do not see Peguero down on the Iron Pigs bench. So it's likely he headed back to the clubhouse and the trainer's table. Pitches outside to Oswaldo Cabrera. One ball, no strikes. Cabrera 0 for 1 with a walk. Wilson, probably in his last inning of work, now at 4 1/3. Pitch to Cabrera. Fastball at the knees. 1-1. Wilson allowed 2 1/3, now 2 4. Trying to put up a 0 here in the fifth to likely end his night. Cabrera, switch hitter batting left, 0-1 with a walk. Wilson turns, delivers. Pitch down the dirt. Ball 2. Again, there's been some good to like from Bryce. The command has been solid. Given up the 6 hits. Punched out 4, or now 5. Pitch to Cabrera. Launches it in the air. High down the left field line. Foul ground. Cairo giving chase by the sidewall. It's into the FCU picnic patio. Foul ball. 2-2. It's more that trying to bear down with runners in scoring position has just... Even though the Rail Riders 2-for-7 with runners in scoring position, it's enough opportunities against him that even in just giving up those 2 hits, that's a 286 average, you know, that produces the damage against him. 2-2. Cabrera, soft line drive the other way, slicing away from Reyes, but he's able to pick it out for the second out of the inning. Good job by Felix, sticking with that one. Fading away from him down the line. Felix, good read. 2 outs. Felix, the left field experiment still ongoing for him. Phillies have been trying everybody in left. Otto Kemp, Edmundo Sosa, Felix Reyes. First pitch home to Seth Brown. Lofted out of play. 0-1. 2 outs. Top of the fifth. Iron Pigs trail 4-3. Trying to avoid going down 3-1 in this series going into the weekend. Now Felix getting a turn in left, and the hard part about playing the outfield and learning it here in the minors, pitches cut on and missed 0-2, is that trying to learn it at the upper levels of the minors so deep into your career, once you feel like you've mastered it here at the AAA level, you'll go up to the majors, and the first time you have to deal with the third deck, potentially fourth deck, the bigger lights, the bigger crowds, 0-2, fastball a little bit up. 1-2, it's just a whole nother set of things that you have to deal with and try to adapt to. Trying to see the ball off the bat at that level is a completely different beast. 1-2 on Seth Brown. 1-for-2 today with a base hit. 1-2. Fastball up and in. Pushes him back a little bit. Now Wilson at 88 pitches, trying to author a 1-2-3 fifth. Infield plays Brown to pull, left-handed hitter, 2-2. Sinker called strike three. Front door's on Brown, and he is going to challenge this. Although he looked a bit tentative in doing it, looks like actually no challenge is gets waved off, and Brown says, no thanks, I'm good, and he'll accept his strikeout and fate as the inning is over. Good frame for Bryce Wilson. We're halfway home. It's 4-3 Rail Riders here on the Pigs Radio Network, presented by Ashley, the largest furniture store brand in North America.
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6: Score and update presented by Ashley. Phillies and Guardians in a full-blown pitcher's duel, scoreless bottom six. Here in the International League, the Iron Pigs and Rail Riders have gone back and forth with the Pigs down 4-3 halfway through. All Red Wings as Rochester leads Worcester 9-1 in the bottom of the sixth. Deadlocked to two apiece are Syracuse and Buffalo, bottom five there. Top half of the fifth, Toledo holds a 1-0 lead over Indianapolis. Meanwhile, in the bottom of the fourth inning, Nashville ahead 4-1 over Durham. Also in the bottom half of the fourth, no runs in Gwinnett between the Stripers and the Charlotte Knights. 5-2, Norfolk leads Jacksonville after three. Early 3-0 edge for Omaha over St. Paul, bottom half of the first. Just about to get underway, it's the Memphis Redbirds taking on the Iowa Cubs. While Louisville and Columbus were postponed today due to inclement weather, they'll play a doubleheader tomorrow. Iron Pigs down just one, trailing the Rail Riders 4-3. Going to the bottom half of the fifth, here's Sam Jelinek.
3: Thank you, Jack. Like you said, halfway through this game, it's the Rail Riders 4 and the Iron Pigs 3. Carlos DeGrange back out there for Scranton into his fifth inning of work. So the summer starts to heat up. He'll be starting to get turned loose a little bit more. His pitch count's in a great spot because the Pigs were uber aggressive against him to begin the game, so he's only at 59 pitches. Might be in line to go six innings for the first time this season. Top of the order, due up. First pitch to Stuart Baroa. Gets under it. Lifts a fly ball out to straightaway center. Ellis calling for it. Barely has to move. And he makes the catch. Another one pitch out here against LeGrande. Pigs only really figured out LeGrande in the third, getting four straight due out hits off of him. Three-run homer by Brian De La Cruz, producing the only three runs of the game for the Pigs. Brings up Felix Reyes, had one of those four hits, two outs in the third, a line drive back through the box. First pitch, slider spotted up beautifully on the outside corner, 0-1. Iron Pigs are getting somebody loose out in the bullpen. It's Zach Pop. I think his second rehab appearance of the week. Reyes 1-for-2 today with a ground out, 0-1. Change up, down and away. One ball, one strike. Reyes now kind of hotly contested with De La Cruz for the team lead in homers. Of course, it's crazy in and of itself that Reyes leaves the team in homers, given that he wasn't here for a month. But he's now up to 9 with 3 this week. 1-1, fastball zips in and burns off the outside corner at 100. 1-2. But Felix, 3 homers this week, up to 9. De La Cruz, also with 3 homers, now has 8. 1-2. Bounce the breaking ball. 2-2. Soraya is now trying to match De La Cruz with 3 homers this week. Down even on him, 2-2. One out, nobody on, the break even. Reyes, a hard ground ball into the hole. Diving stop, Lombard on the backhand. Gets up, throws to first, it's late. Reyes just barely able to leg it out as Lombard, a sensational play, comes up just short with the throw. And he even got everything he could on the throws on the money. Oh man, that was an exquisite full extension diving stop. I didn't think he had the wingspan to get to it. He was able to launch himself enough to flag it down. But Ray is smelling a base hit, and he'll take it any which way. Second hit of the day. Now Brian De La Cruz tying run at first. The pitch. De La Cruz swings ground ball up the middle, diving to his left this time. Lombard can't pick

left the game defensively in the top of the inning. Moore, switch hitter batting left, the pitch. Slider down and away to him. Ball two. Moore was in the lineup last night, hitting .237, four homers. He's driven in 16. Heading the count 2-0, the pitch. Fastball in under the arms, and LeGrande behind the count 3-0. There's no word yet on why Peguero left the game, but obviously Moore hitting in a big spot in his place. The pitch, taking all the way. Fastball, Sears the outside corner. 2-1. Moore trying to come through. Reyes at third, De La Cruz at second. Pigs down a run, bomb of the fifth. Infield is back for the Rail Riders, except for Cabrera at third base. 3-1. Backdoor slider just off the plate. Moore lays off. It's ball four. Just the second walk issued by LeGrande. Loads the bases for Carter Kieboom. Mentioned earlier in the inning, LeGrande's pitch count is unbelievably low at 71 here in the fifth. So there's nobody up in the Rail Riders bullpen, and the Scranton staff can elect to have LeGrande try to work himself out of this. Kieboom is 0 for 2 against LeGrande. Middle infield at double play depth. First pitch. Fastball up and in, and it hit him. It barely scraped Kieboom's forearm. It'll be a hit by pitch, forcing a run, and this game is tied. Pigs will take it. Kieboom just late to react to 97 right in front of his face when he spun out of the way, grazed the shoulder. Just off the elbow guard a little bit. Reyes scores, bases stay loaded. Credit Kieboom with an RBI. We're tied at 4 in the bottom of the fifth. Now Christian Cairo with the infield in, or rather corners in. First pitch slider down and away. Cairo 0-1. Sack bunt and a pop-up. Had a two-run single in the eighth inning last night, hitting .272 on the season. LeGrande is 1-0. Fastball inside. Cairo lifts the arms out of the way. Christian with 16 RBIs on the season. Hitters count. Two balls, no strikes. LeGrande at the belts. Deals. Down and away. Misses badly with a sinker that time. Cairo, who leads the team in walks with 36, top five in the league. Obviously got a good eye. More than content to let LeGrande continue to dig himself a little bit deeper. Tied at 4. Bottom of the fifth. Bases loaded. 3-0 pitch. In the dirt. Ball 4. Cairo walks. Forces in another run. And the Pigs back in front. 5-4 in the fifth. A hit by pitch and a walk with the bases loaded. Have forced in a pair. The Pigs, for the first time since De La Cruz's homer in the third, have the lead. Not exactly how you draw it up, but the Pigs will take it. Dylan Moore coming up, and Spencer Medick out to the mound, the pitching coach for the Rail Riders, with the rest of the infield coming in on him. So they will all converge. Rail Riders bullpen will probably get activated here. There are some guys starting to stretch the arms out a little bit. Pigs with two off LeGrande in the fifth have the lead and looking for more. They have 7 hits off the righty, which is the most he's given up this season. Actually ties his career high. I don't know what's more absurd about that. Pitch to Dylan Moore, he swings, chops it foul. Third base signed by Tank in the coach's box. Is that it's the Iron Pigs, who came into the day bottom five in the league in runs, who have tied LeGrande's career high in hits allowed, or that his career high in hits allowed period to begin with was only 7. 5 runs also ties the season high. 0-1 on Moore, singled his last time up. The pitch. Sweeper, high and away. He singled through the hole between first and second, and Martinez at first is playing halfway towards second base. He is 45 feet off of the first base back. Really overshifted. 1-1. Breaking ball high and tight.
Ball two.

0: Rest of the infield is relatively straight up on Moore. Middle infield at double play depth, and Cabrera back the bag at third base. 5-4 Pigs, bottom of the fifth. Bases loaded, one out, 2-1 to Dylan Moore. Good swing, but he fouled it back. Timed up the fastball, but still a hair late. Even after the mound visit, nobody is actively throwing for the Rail Riders in the bullpen. Looks like Gary De Los Santos is starting to do some calisthenics, but nobody's picked up a baseball. 2-2 on Moore. LeGrand Hayes, 80th pitch of the night, coming. Called strike three. Moore just drops the bat at the plate. I think he thought that might have been the third out of the inning. Frustrated with himself, couldn't pull the trigger on a slider at the knees. He's down looking. Fifth strikeout for LeGrand Hayes. Two outs. Bases loaded. It'll be up to Caleb Ricketts. Ricketts 0-2. Punch out. Infield plays him to pull. 5-4 Pigs, bottom five. The pitch. Swing and a miss. Out in front of a changeup. That's the same pitch he struck out on his first time up. And it is going to be a steady diet of changeups from LeGrand Hayes to Ricketts here. Might tease him up and in with a fastball. But otherwise, it'll be the change piece. 0-1, change up, outside. 1-1. The key for Ricketts is A, waiting back on it, and B, if that pitch starts on the outside corner or further outside, it's going to stay there. Don't chase it. Two in the frame for the Pigs, hunting for more. 1-1. Down and in, a sweeper, and Ricketts was leaning out over the plate, thinking that that was going to be a changeup going away from him. Almost got hit in the back knee. Robert Moore at third. Kiboom at second. Cairo at first. 2-1 pitch. Ricketts bouncing ball. First base side. Foul ball. Picked up by the first base coach, Ray Ricker. 2-2. Pigs have taken the lead on a bases loaded hit by pitch and a bases loaded walk. 2-2 on Caleb Ricketts. Base is juiced. Two outs. LeGrand Hayes deals. Ricketts bouncing ball towards second. To his left. Second baseman Ornelas flags it down in shallow right. Throws to first in time to get Ricketts. And the inning over. Pigs send eight to the plate, scoring two times to take the lead, but they leave them loaded onto the sixth. It's now 5-4 Iron Pigs here on the Pigs Radio Network, presented by Ashley, the largest furniture store brand in North America.
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0: Top of the sixth, Iron Pigs taking the lead on the Rail Riders 5-4. Get a bases loaded walk and hit by pitch to take the lead on Carlos LeGrand Hayes and the Rail Riders. Bryce Wilson, five innings in the books for him, will exit in exchange for Zach Pop, making his second rehab appearance of the week for the Iron Pigs. Wilson does leave in line for the victory. Bryce, past couple times out, has either taken a loss or no decision. in line for his first win since May the 5th. Price goes 5 innings, 4 runs, 6 hits, 2 walks, and 6 strikeouts. So, just 2 innings for Price, the 3rd and the 4th couldn't limit the damage, especially in the 4th with 2 outs. But, give the Pigs a chance to win here today. Zach Pop takes over, 6-7-8, 2 up. Jonathan Ornelas leads it off. First pitch sinker. This is down and in, and Ricketts is going to challenge it. Thinks that that might have clipped inside edge. Looking at StatCast, he is going to be wrong here, and Pig's first challenge of the game is going to go bye-bye. Upon review, it missed.
4: The call of the field is confirmed. The pitch is a ball.
0: So the call of the field confirmed. 1-0 on Ornelas, who's 1-for-2 today, singled and scored back in the 4th. Remember, Robert Moore, now playing second base for the Pigs, took over for Leover Peguero last inning. So the infield is Cairo at third, Alcantara at short, Moore at second, or Robert Moore at second, and Dylan Moore at first. 1-0 pitch. Sinker on the outside corner, 1-1. So now we get our Moore to the max infield line, which is two Moores on the right side. One from Pop to Ornelas. Sweeper just below the knees. Had Ornelas spinning out of the way. But it missed. Ball two. Trying to think of a better nickname for this Robert Moore and Dylan Moore infield alignment. The more you know. 2-1. Sinker dots the outside black. 2-2. Moore to the max. Gimme Moore. More money, more problems. 2-2, Ricketts has his pitchcom unit die on him here. Walks out to the mound, tells Pop, yeah, sorry, I got nothing. And big strategy associate Grant Rockman, who's in charge of it, will come trotting on out, make the appearance, see if he can get this up and running. That's got to be a terrible feeling as the person responsible for that. You know, you go out there and testing all the gadgets. You're literally an IT, like, you know, tech person coming in to fix the thing on the fly in the middle of the game in front of everybody in the crowd. And if you can't get it working, you know, it's like all of a sudden everybody knows it on the spot. 2-2 on Rick, or 2-2 on Ornelas. Caleb Ricketts back to his post behind the plate. Four Iron Pigs, top of the 6th, trying to even this series at 2 games apiece. Turned into a beautiful night. 2-2 pitch. Swing and a miss. Blue 97 by him, and Pop strikes out Ornelas here to begin the 6th. It's a night that started a little bit overcast here, but as the sun has waned and now just about set, the skies have cleared up. We're dry tonight. No promises for the ensuing 48 hours, but for tonight, lights are on, full effect, winds, little breeze will make you put on a sweatshirt, but otherwise, good night for a ball game. First pitch home to Peyton Henry, fouls it off his foot. 0-1 Pop, still making his way back off the IL for the Phillies, making yet another rehab appearance here for the Pigs. This is 5th. 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Down and away to Henry. Ball two. For the Pigs, 5 runs, 7 hits, no errors. Railriders 4-6-0. Henry 0-for-2 today, a ground out and strikeout. Top 5th appearance of the rehab for him today. 5 innings so far, 7 runs, 10 hits, 1 walk, and 5 strikeouts. 2-1. Henry off the hands, pops it up towards us up in the press box, and it'll land right in front of my booth. Actually kick off the facade of it and back down into the lower bowl. Two 2-2 on Peyton Henry. Hop works very deliberately out and down. Takes his time. Sinker, sweeper, and cutter. Kicks the leg high. 2-2. Henry, a hard ground ball, but right at Alcantara at short. Backing up on it, able to pick it. Throws across in time to get Henry. Two outs. 2 up, 2 down for Zach Pop. Face the Rail Riders back on Tuesday night. He and Max Lazar both rehabbing that day, and both got hit around a little bit. Pop inning in the third, 4 runs, 5 hits, 1 walk, 1 strikeout. First pitch home to Duke Ellis. Takes a look at a cutter outside. 1 ball, no strikes. 5-4 Iron Pigs. Looking for the shutdown inning after taking the lead for the second time tonight. 1-0 coming. Ellis looks at a fastball up and away. Ball two. Ellis 1-for-2, singled and scored his last time up in the fourth. Yeah. 2-0 pitch. Down and in. Sinker not close. 3-0 on Ellis, and you know if you walk Ellis, he will be off the run. Pop not only deliberate in between pitches, but his motion itself is also, you know, takes some time to get going. 3-0 down the middle, 3-1. He's 6'4", 220. Honestly, looks even bigger than that, taller. When the knee goes up, getting the leg kick, it is a deliberate motion, kind of like a grandfather clock. 3-1 pitch. Sinker just off the inside corner. Can't get the call. Ricketts challenges it. That's a big challenge here. Pigs only have one left. It's right around the knees. Will they get the call here? Upon review, he won't. And the Pigs burn both of their challenges here in the sixth. So they're out of challenges. That pitch missed down low by 0.2 of an inch. Two out walk puts Ellis at first.
4: Number 2,
0: Ellis, the tying run. Kennedy Corona 0-for-1 with a walk. Ellis leaning at first already. Pop, quick pitch home. Ellis is running, pitches down low. Throw to second is late. Not much more the Pigs can do there is Pop a little slide step. Ricketts, not too bad of a throw, was a hair on the left field side, but ultimately Ellis just outran the play. 18th stolen base of the season for him. Tying run and scoring position for the Rail Riders. Corona hitting 167 for Scranton. Right-handed hitter, open stance, 1-0 pitch. Off the hands, it's a weak number to the on-deck hitter. It was hit so softly, George Lombard was even able to stop it with his bat. One and one on Kennedy Corona. Rail Riders tonight, 2-for-7 with runners in scoring position. 1-1. Sinker pops the mitt, just a little bit low. Not too dissimilar from the spot that Ricketts challenged on Ellis. Ended up in his walk. Looked like that pitch might have scraped the bottom of the zone. Look back at second by Pop, 2-1. Spots up a good slider on the outside corner, 2-2. Two and two on Kennedy Corona. 2 outs. Tying run at second. Ellis inching away. The pitch home. Fastball up and away. And Pop, a bit of a weird finish there. Almost kind of sidestepped his way off the mound. Kind of swinging his leg back over towards first base. Ended up with his shoulders perpendicular to the plate. Full count. Top of the order on deck. 3-2. Ellis runs. It's inside on Corona. And Ellis will steal third base without a play. Ball four, second straight, 2-out walk. 19th stolen base for Ellis. Corona a free pass. And George Lombard finds himself in the middle of things again. Lombard 2-for-3 tonight. Double in the third, two-run single in the fourth, and now Pigs pitching coach Phil Condori goes out to the mound to chat with Pop and try to get him back in order here. Jandel Farms, the proud sponsor of Iron Peaks Baseball. 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Mound visit done. Pigs 5-4 lead, top of the sixth. First and third, two outs. Seth Johnson starting to throw out in the Iron Peaks bullpen. So that kind of tells you maybe Seth isn't going to be used to close out this game. He might be used to face the top of the order. We go to the seventh. Pop trying to get the Pigs to the bottom of the sixth with the lead still. Corona, nice lead off of first, not running. First pitch to Lombard, checked the swing. Appeal to first. He did not go. No one Lombard, two-run single this last time up, bounced it back through the box. On the edge of 200 now, hitting 197 with the Rail Riders. 1-0 pitch, Corona's running, breaking ball is in for a strike, and Corona will take second base without a play. Three stolen bases off of Pop, two of them uncontested here in the sixth. Tying run in scoring position for the Rail Riders. Go-ahead run out at second. 1-1 on Lombard. Right on right matchup. Here it comes, and Lombard late. Lines it foul. Into the seats. One and two on George Lombard. Pop trying to put him away. Second and third, two outs. Lombard calm from the right side. Pop, big righty set of the belt. Kicks the leg high. The 1-2 and Lombard fly ball right center field. Barroa, a good jump. De La Cruz there as well. It'll be the right fielder to cut in front and make the catch. Retire Lombard and end the inning. Pop works around the two-out walk. Strands two in scoring position. We go to the bottom of the sixth. Pigs still lead 5-4 here on the Pigs Radio Network. 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
9: Here's a story that comes out about him that is not great. That he tries to promote himself as, I'm this big leader, I'm the guy, and here he is, I'm the one that's late to all of these meetings. Wow, man. I'm telling you, man, my desire to have Giannis on my team wanes every single day. Every single day, I get if I'm looking out to make a trade for Giannis, I'm a little bit less excited. And this story here, this is like red flag central, man. Like, this is like red flags going up all over the place. Every day, Giannis becomes less and less of a guy that I go, yeah, let's go out and get him and we can go to the finals. I mean, the thing is, now he's a mystery. He went from, let's go get Giannis and we're going to do X, Y, and Z easily and he's going to take us to this level. But now he's a mystery. Now he's a wild card.
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0: On the sixth, Iron Pigs leading the Rail Riders 5-4. Zach Pop getting out of a jam of his own making. Two walks, two outs in the top of the inning. Left them both bored, getting George Lombard to fly out to right. Now the Pigs will try to build on their lead up by a run against Yerry De Los Santos out of the bullpen for the Rail Riders, second time this week. De Los Santos replacing Carlos Legrange on this Lehigh Valley Chimney Specialist call of the bullpen. Lehigh Valley Chimney Specialist keeping the Valley safe, one chimney at a time. So De Los Santos replaces Legrange, who went five innings, 5 runs, 7 hits, 3 walks, 5 strikeouts. A weird outing for LeGrandhe, and then it took him 16 pitches to get through the first 2 innings, and then after that it took him an additional 70 for the final 3 innings. Sergio Alcantara greets Los Santos, stretches and deals. First pitch on the inside corner. 0-1. LeGrandhe, the 4 straight 2-out hits in the 3rd. De La Cruz, a 3-run homer. Loaded the bases in the 5th. Hit by pitch and a walk forced in the last 2 runs of the game. 0-1. Alcantara fouls it off the mask. The home plate umpire Trevor Daniger, who Peyton Henry immediately turns around and keeps him upright as that ball made a pretty significant sound off the mask. Daniger talking things over with Henry here, and hopefully Daniger okay. And now the first base umpire Austin Jones is going to come down the line a little bit and make sure that Daniger is all about his wits here. Henry tried to walk the ball out to the mound a little bit, give him some time, and Daniger telling Jones actually didn't hit him in the eye bar, it actually hit him off the forehead. Seems like he's okay. Man, that clocked it. No 1-2 on Alcantara, 2 strikeouts today. De Los Santos the stretch, 2-strike pitch, missed off the plate. 1-2, Alcantara had one of the only 2 hits off of De Los Santos back on Tuesday night. Flipped a fly ball into left, it got lost in the twilight and became a double. De Los Santos, the big righty, set, 1-2. Alcantara off the hands, sends it into the seats. Foul ball, 1-2. One and two on Alcantara. De Los Santos to the plate. Inside, sinker pushes Alcantara out of the way. 2-2. De Los Santos making his 13th appearance for the Rail Riders. 2-2. 3.60 ERA. 6'3", 230-pound righty. Hands the belt. Fires home. Swing and a miss. Change up down and in gets Alcantara swinging. Third strikeout tonight for Alcantara. That's the hat trick. Back to the top, Stuart Baroa. 1-for-3 today, singled and scored back in the 3rd. Was the first hit of the day for the Iron Pigs off of LeGrandhe. Baroa, switch hitter, batting left. Infield back, except for Cabrera at 3rd, and Stewart trying to make a beeline out of the box, ends up taking a called strike. Sinker on the inside corner. one pitch. Baroa takes inside this time. It's in off the plate. On Baroa, Cabrera in on the grass at 3rd, 1-1, down and in on him, ball 2. Yeah. 2-1 on Baroa, the pitch, just inside, ball 3. One from De Los Santos. Fastball at the knees. Works it full. Baroa taking his time. Comes back into the box after his timeout. 5-4. Iron Pigs lead. Bottom 6. De Los Santos the payoff. Baroa fouls it off. Now, Still 3-2 on Perot, one out. The 3-2 and Stewart swings, hits it in the air, right center field, not too deep. Off the end of the bat, in comes Ellis. Center fielder will dart in front of Fernandez. Make the catch. Two outs. De Los Santos threw very effectively back on Tuesday. Only run he gave up was on the Barroa base hit after the Alcantara double that was lost up in the twilight. Righty working from the stretch. We'll probably go multiple innings again tonight. Pitch home. Reyes takes a fastball up and in. Felix, good game so far. 2-for-3, 2 base hits. Couple of runs scored. Although he's trying to keep pace with Brian De La Cruz, who has homered now in a third consecutive game. 1-0. Fastball down the middle, 1-1. Seth Johnson is up out in the Iron Pigs ballpark. At least he was throwing. I'm pretty sure that's still him throwing. No, he has sat back down here. Grant Holman is now up in the bullpen. 1-1. Slider way outside. Ball 2. That is interesting. That is one of the first times this year I can remember that the Iron Pigs bullpen has at least an indicated usage of getting a guy for a specific spot. Reyes on the 2-1 hits a one hopper over to first. On the short hop, Martinez is able to pick it down to a knee, go to the bag himself, retire Reyes, and the inning over. De Los Santos with a 1-2-3-6 sends this game along to the 7th. 5-4 Iron Pigs here in the Pigs Radio Network, presented by Ashley, the largest furniture store brand in North America.
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0: Top of the 7th, Iron Pigs protecting a one-run lead. 5-4, they're on top of the Rail Riders. Sam Jelinek with you here from the Cyan Sky broadcast booth. Grant Holman takes over on the mound for the Pigs, replacing Zach Pop. Pop in his rehab appearance here today. One scoreless inning, no hits, 2 walks, 1 strikeout. So Holman appearing for the second time this week. No record so far this season, an 8.31 ERA. 4 1/3 innings, 7 hits, 6 strikeouts, and 2 walks. We'll have Fernandez, Martinez, and Cabrera due up. Holman threw back on Tuesday, got hit hard for the first time since he's joined the Iron Pigs. It was late in the game. Pigs got blown out on Tuesday night. Gave up 4 runs on 5 hits. A couple of homers. The righty deals home. And this is outside to Yankiel Fernandez. 1 ball, no strikes. Grant Holman. 1-0. Fernandez checks the swing to the splitter. Able to snipe the outside corner. 1-1. Holman acquired via waivers from the Detroit Tigers earlier this season. Philly is one of many teams who have now claimed Grant Holman off of waivers. 1-1. Fernandez uncorks it. High and deep to right, and this ball game is tied. Yankiel Fernandez, a no-doubter, his 13th of the season, is demolished. And on the first hitter here in the seventh, tied at 5. The hanging splitter right down the middle, 111 miles an hour off the bat, 413 to straightaway right, and Fernandez homers again. It is his fourth homer of the week. First one home to Ernesto Martinez Jr. is on the outside corner. 0-1. So Holman, who was actually got by Fernandez earlier this week, 0-1, fouled away. 0-2, Fernandez homered off of him in the ninth inning back on Tuesday. Gets him again. 5-all the score in the seventh. Martinez 0 for 3 today, has lined out to left, also fly to center and fly to left. Left-handed bat, Holman the righty delivers home, and Martinez chases down the dirt. He's down swinging. Holman, good bounce back, sets him aside on 3 pitches, 1 out. As we reach the 7th strikeout, this means our fans will see you. One out, nobody on for Osvaldo Cabrera. It's a good crowd here tonight, but they're not very reactive. Strikeout of Martinez didn't really get a rise out of anybody, let alone the fact it got people some Red Robin. First pitch to Osvaldo Cabrera. This is down low. Ball one. It's just kind of been that way tonight. A very even-keeled Friday night crowd. Maybe they're locked in. Not getting too high, too low. 1-0. Splitter dips down and away. Ball 2. You know, figure for a Friday night, half decent weather. You know, just about a sellout crowd. It'd be some juice, some energy. 2-0 on Cabrera. Kick and the pitch. Fastball down low. Holman appeared in just a handful of games for the Toledo Mudhens, the only games he got into this year, amidst his sequences of DFAs. So with the A's at the start of the year, DFA claimed by Arizona in spring training, 3-0, gets the call, fastball barely there, 3-1, went from the Diamondbacks to the Dodgers, from the Dodgers to the Tigers, from the Tigers now to the Phillies. Cabrera opens stance from the left side, 0 for 2 of the walk, swings the 3-1, lifts it in the air, deep down the left field line, slicing away from Reyes. That's going to end up in the FCU picnic patio. 3-2. When you go through that level of DFAs and transactions and you're getting pulled not just from team to team but from all over the country, you never know where your next home is going to be, where you're going to play, what you're going to do. It's mental torture. 3-2. Cabrera, weak chopper, first base side. Foul ball. Takes a lot mentally to get through that, and then when you're all said and done with it, all of a sudden it's, oh yeah, I still have to go play baseball. You're trying to keep in a rhythm amidst all that is really tough. One run in for the Rail Riders here on the top of the seventh. Solo homer for Yankiel Fernandez, 3-2, swing and a miss. Splitter down. Holman, back-to-back strikeouts after the homer. 2 gone in the 7th. Now back. Number 10, brings up Seth Brown, the DH. 1 for 3 with a base hit back in the 4th. Rail Riders, 2 in the 3rd, 2 in the 4th, now 1 in the 7th. Pigs, all their runs off of LeGrande, 3 in the 3rd and 2 in the 5th. Brown from the left side, Holman delivers, goes with a slider down and in, and Brown obliges, swings through it, 0-1. gone final from South Philadelphia. Phillies fall to the Guardians 1-0. That's painful. 0-1. Brown pops it up. Foul ground, third base side, and into the seats. 0-2. Kyle Manzardo, a solo homer off of Joan Duran in the top of the ninth. Phillies unable to score against the Guardians. Gavin Williams leading the way for the Guards. 8 innings, 4 hits, 11 strikeouts. 0-2 down the dirt. Smith, or Brown rather, not interested. 1-2. Cade Smith getting the save for the Guardians with a 1-2-3 ninth. So back-to-back losses for the Phillies drops them back under 500, which I think is a good reminder of this is going to be a long season. 1-2. Swing and a miss. Holman punches out Brown, and good bounce back for him after the homer by Fernandez began the inning, tying the game. Strikes out 3 in a row after. We go bottom 7. Now tied at 5. 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
0: Hope you got a good stretch in. We go to the bottom of the seventh, tied at 5 now. Scranton Wilkes-Barre solo homer from Yankel Fernandez is fourth of the week. Second off of Grant Holman. Ties the game at 5. Pigs with their second blown save of the season. Eric Raiselman comes on to try to keep this ball game deadlocked. This will take over for Yuri De Los Santos, who threw a perfect sixth. Brian De La Cruz leads it off. De La Cruz 2-for-3 with a 3-run homer in the third. Takes the first pitch fastball at 94. Just a little bit up. And the pitcher Raiselman, was he challenging that? Actually, it is going to be challenged by Raiselman. I didn't think he was challenging. I thought he was adjusting his cap, but nah, he is obliged to this. Rail Riders only have one challenge left, and upon review, we'll see if this is going to be overturned or not. So ABS is up on the screen, but nothing is happening. Oh, here we go, and upon review, it is high. So call the field confirmed. Rail Riders out of challenges. Everybody is out of challenges. Trevor Daniger now has unchallengeable authority of balls and strikes the rest of the way here. Until we get to extras, at which point teams will be issued one additional challenge per inning. But for the remainder of regulation, Trevor Daniger is in control. 1-0 pitch, David Cruz takes outside ball 2. I wonder if now with the challenge system, when that happens, if umpires do feel like they've suddenly acquired unbridled power, and that we need a figure like in Spider-Man. 2-0 pitch, David Cruz takes inside ball 3. Like Grandpa Ben, to remind the umpires that with great power comes great responsibility. Pitch. De La Cruz taking all the way. It's on the inside corner. 3-0. 3-1. Snow with unlimited power corrupts everybody. 3-1 on De La Cruz. The pitch inside almost hit him in the rib cage, but it'll take ball four. Leadoff man aboard for the Pigs. Free pass puts the go-ahead run aboard here to begin seven. Brings up Robert Moore. Moore came into the game for Leover Peguero in the top of the fifth. Ended up walking his first plate appearance in the bottom half. Peguero was 1-for-1 with a walk and a triple. Moore switch hitter batting left. First pitch. Swings away and fouls it back. Raiselman, this is his first appearance as a Rail Rider this season after spending all of last year with Scranton. He was sent to Double-A Somerset to begin the year. 24-year-old, fifth-round pick out of LSU in 2022. Pitched well with Somerset. 0-1, fastball high. 13 games, 3-1-2 ERA. 32 strikeouts, only 4 walks, and 17 and a third innings. So that those peripherals are great. De La Cruz, the go-ahead run at first. Held on, 1-0, or 1-1 rather, and Moore check swing. Fouls it off. 1-2. Raiselman last year saw him a good bit with the Rail Riders, 4.29 ERA, 34 appearances. So 1-2. Moore breaks his bat on a flare down the left field side, a slice onto the warning track, foul ball. Count stays 1-2, and Moore will go back to the dugout for a new piece of lumber. It's not like Raiselman pitched poorly last year to the point that you would have said that, yeah, a move back to Double-A to reset would have been a good idea, but that's what the Yankees did. So Moore gets a new bat. Likely that Moore may have seen Raiselman when they were in college. Moore out of University of Arkansas, second round pick. 2022. Probably saw him during SEC play that year. Moore getting the nickname Big Game Bob while he was with the Razorbacks. 1-2. Fastball at 97. This is high and away to him. Ball two. David Cruz at first infield. Couple steps to the pull side for the lefty. Raiselman, chest high set, kicks the leg, delivers home, and Moore ground ball right to the second baseman, Ornelas. He gloves, goes to second one, relay to first in time. 4-6-3, double play. Just like that, two outs here in the last of the seventh. Michael Mercado is throwing out in the Iron Pigs bullpen, so it appears that he will have the eighth. Michael throwing an inning on Wednesday. Two outs, bases empty for Carter Kieboom. 0-for-2 today. Did drive home a run, tying the game back in the fifth. Hit by a pitch with the bases loaded. First pitch sweeper right down the middle. 0-1. Strike one pitch. Sweeper down the dirt. One ball, one strike. Five all to score. Bomb in the seventh. Raiselman in the stretch. 1-1. Kieboom swings and just nicks it foul. The plate. 1-2. Line scores exactly the same. 5 runs, 7 hits, and no errors for both teams. One, two. Fastball just off the outside corner. Henry went to challenge it. Rail Riders, though, out of challenges. And he actually would have gotten that one wrong. So it's a good thing that they don't have any challenges left. I've started to think that a penalty should be assessed for challenging when you're out of challenges, like, you know, how's the technical in basketball if you call a timeout without one still being present. 2-2, Keyboom bounces in on three, hops over to third, backing up on it. Cabrera, long throw to first. It's in time to get Keyboom and the inning over. So the Pigs send the minimum to the plate here in the seventh, despite the leadoff walk. We're on to the eighth, tied at five here on the Pigs Radio Network, presented by Ashley, the largest furniture store brand in North America.
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9: 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Phillies blanked 1-0 by the Guardians tonight. In Major League Baseball action in the International League, though, we are deadlocked at 5 after 7 in the Lehigh Valley between the Pigs and the Rail Riders. Rochester has firmly padded their lead with three more runs. They're up 12-1 over Worcester in the bottom of the ninth. Charles McAdoo, a go-ahead home run. Buffalo now leads Syracuse 3-2 in the bottom half of the eighth. Nashville up by 3 over Durham, 6-3 in the top of the seventh. Meanwhile, going to the bottom of the seventh, Charlotte has leapfrogged in front now 2-1 over Gwinnett. Top half of the seventh, 5-3 Indianapolis ahead of Toledo. Also in the top of the 7th, an 8-3 Norfolk lead over Jacksonville. Early scoring has it 5-5 in the bottom of the 3rd between St. Paul and Omaha. Meanwhile, 5-4 Memphis ahead of Iowa in the top of the 3rd. Louisville and Columbus postponed due to inclement weather. They'll play a doubleheader tomorrow. Fun finish coming up in the Lehigh Valley. 5-5 going top 8. We go back to Sam Jelinek.
0: Thank you, Jack. Top of the 8th. Tied at 5. Iron Pigs and Rail Riders. Going to be a tight finish here. It's Michael Mercado on the mound for the Pigs. Michael replacing Grant Holman. Holman allowed the game-tying solo homer to Yankiel Fernandez in the 7th and then struck out the next 3 in a row. So good bounce back for him. Mercado replaces him on this Bachman call to the bullpen. Bachman's Roofing, Solar, and Remodeling. Contact Bachman's today for your next home improvement project. Mercado's second appearance of the week gave up a solo homer to Seth Brown back on Wednesday, the only damage against him. He will not face Brown, who struck out 2 in the 7th. It'll be Ornelas, Henry, and Ellis due up. Michael, on the season now, 1-0, 7.27 ERA, 9 strikeouts, and 7 walks. Tall righty from the first base side of the rubber into his line, first pitch, fastball down the dirt. 1 ball, no strikes. Ornelas 1-for-3 today with a base hit. Mercado's 1-0. Cutter started outside and stayed there. Ball 2. Five runs and 7 hits, no errors for both teams tonight. Mercado the turn, 2-0. Fastball down the way. Ball 3, and Mercado fighting his command here to begin the night. All 3 pitches missing, arm side down and away. 3-0 pitch. Fastball right down the middle. 3-1. So back into the zone. Say back in the zone, but into the zone for the first time. 3-1 on Ornelas. Right on right, pitch home. Ornelas fouls it off the catcher, Rick. Is that got him, I think maybe around the arm? So immediately the home plate umpire, Trevor Daniger, walks the baseball out to Mercado. Give him an extra moment or two to recuperate here. Taking a look. Yeah, got him on the tip of the mitt and then off of his free right arm. Three and two. Mercado battled back. Now trying to put away Ornelas. The payoff. Ornelas a line drive towards short over. Alcantara leaping into left for a base hit. Left that cutter up just enough. It was on the outside corner, but Beltine Ornelas just able to get the barrel to it. Singles into left. Tying or go-ahead run now aboard for the Rail Riders. Had a lot of traffic on the bases here today to begin in it. You got the leadoff man on in the third, got him on in the fourth, again in the seventh, and here in the eighth. First one to Peyton Henry. Fastball misses just off the outside corner. One ball, no strikes. Mercado faced Henry back on Wednesday. Henry actually hit a bouncer back to the mound that Mercado committed a throwing error on. 1-0 coming. Henry swings through the cutter out in front of it. One ball, one strike. Ornelas at first. Mercado hands together at the chest. Throws over to first, and Ornelas gets back. Ornelas this season, 4-for-5 stealing bases. We mentioned Rail Riders very aggressive in hole, specifically against the Iron Pigs. Most teams have been. Ornelas a good-sized lead here. 1-1, he's not going, and the pitch is up and in, and it hits Henry on the elbow. He's got the elbow guard on, so not like too much pain there, but Mercado missing his spot. Hits Henry, and it's 2-on and nobody out. Duke Ellis coming up next, and you would anticipate a bunt here. Ellis, pretty good handling the bat. Kennedy Corona on deck, although Corona's not yet out in the on-deck, which makes me wonder if somebody might pinch hit for him, but looks like he's just getting a talking to from Shelly Duncan here. Corners play in for the Pigs. Ellis squares, and the first pitch cutter is inside on him. One ball, no strikes. Moore is in at first. Cairo in on the grass at third. Robert Moore at second. Shades towards first base with Alcantara holding the runner at second. Ellis squares early. The 1-0, he gets it down third baseline. Mercado off the bump, gloves, sets his feet, fires to first, and it's just in time with Robert Moore barely able to keep a toe on the bag here.
20: Number 2,
0: 1-4 on the sacrifice. Moves runners to second and third base. And the infield will come in for the Pigs with Seth Johnson warming out in the Iron Pigs bullpen again, anticipating a potentially tight moment, even if Mercado does get Corona with the top of the order on deck. First pitch. Corona swings, fouls it back up towards us in the press box, but it'll land over our heads. 0-1. Ornelas at third with good speed will probably be off on contact. You have Henry at second as well. Infield drawn in. 0-1 on Corona. 2 walks and a fielder's choice today. 0-1, swing and a miss. Threw 96 by him. 0-2. Now Mercado, so many avenues, options to choose from. You gotta think carefully. You want the punch out. Don't want a wild pitch. Rail Riders have already scored 1 today on a wild pitch. 0-2 on Corona. Go ahead, run at third. The 2-strike offering. Fastball up and away. Mercado been finding his command here in the inning. A single and a hit batter. Sack bunt by Ellis. Second and third, 1 out. It's tied at 5 in the 8th. The 1-2. Corona swings and misses. Chase the cutter down and away. Got him flat-footed. Mercado a humongous strikeout. And that's going to be it for Mercado. I had a feeling this was coming with Johnson starting to throw in the bullpen. And the top of the order coming up. George Lombard coming to the plate, and the Pigs want to give Seth Johnson an opportunity to come into a dirty inning in a key opportunity and see if he can get, well, one of the best prospects in baseball out in the biggest moment of the game to this point. We've got a pitching change. Don't go anywhere. Critical moment looms. Johnson v. Lombard. 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

0: 2 outs, and top 100 prospects, top prospect in the Yankee system, George Lombard coming up to the plate. Lombard, 2-for-4 today, a double and a 2-run single in the fourth. Big spot, Johnson ready, the righty, kicks and deals. Fastball 98, just down and away. 1 ball, no strikes. Big fastball for Seth will sit 98-99. Slider, curveball, split, and sinker. And somebody from the Pigs dugout was barking, and the home plate umpire Trevor Daniger came out, told them to knock it off, reset the clock. The pitch, for what it's worth, did nick the bottom of the zone. It was called a ball. 1-0. Lombard swings, hits a high fly ball, shallow left. Reyes started back, now coming in. He's under it, he makes the catch, and the inning over. Take Seth Johnson out of the bullpen, put him on the mound, and in a key spot, he gets Lombard to fly out on just 2 pitches to leave the go-ahead run in scoring position. We go bottom 8, tied at 5 here on the Pigs Radio Network, presented by Ashley, the largest furniture store brand in North America.
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4: 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Okay, and if your team is among the low 5, I'm talking Jets, Titans, Raiders, Cardinals, or Dolphins, congratulations, because you have been handed a scarlet letter and a dunce cap. 0 primetime games. And this is inconceivable if you're of a certain age and you recall the glory days of the Raiders and the Dolphins, that we have now reached rock bottom after all these years of product that was covered in feces. That is the NFL screaming on top of the building that you are so bad that a test pattern would likely pull better ratings than putting a Raider-Dolphin game on.
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0: On the 8th, Iron Pigs and Rail Riders tied at 5. Eric Raiselman stays out there for Scranton after a scoreless 7. Seth Johnson needs just 2 pitches to retire George Lombard and strand 2 in scoring position. Christian Cairo leads it off for the Pigs in the 8th, takes a called strike from Raiselman on the outside corner. 0-1. Cairo 0-for-1 today, sack, bunt, pop up, and a walk. 5 runs, 7 hits, no errors for the Pigs, 5-8-0 for the Rail Riders. 1-0-1 sweeper, up and in. 1 ball and 1 strike. Outfield shades Cairo the other way, and Fernandez unbelievably shallow and right. 1-1, sweeper little high. Ball 2. I mean, Fernandez is playing high school levels of shallow and right. Cairo is top 20 in the IL and the most bloop hits. 1-1, or 2-1 rather. Soft liner up the middle. It's speared by Ornelas, stumbling into shallow center, sets his feet, throws to first, and got him. What a play by Jonathan Ornelas. Lined back through the box, Ornelas able to spear it on the backhand, stumbling, finds his footing, and is able to get the speedy Cairo. Baseball nearly dragged him into center. It was the first out here, the 8th, and Cairo robbed of a base hit. One out, nobody on for Dylan Moore. Singled back in the 4th. 1-for-3 today. Raiselman's pitch, sweeper high and tight on him. Iron Pigs have not had a hit since Brian De La Cruz singled back in the 5th. The pitch. Fastball down and away. De La Cruz, a 3-run homer in the 3rd. providing

60% of the offense. Two in the bottom of the fifth, hit by pitch and a walk with the bases loaded, gave the Pigs the lead. 2-0. Moore, a humpback liner, shallow left, Lombard going out, it's over his head and down for a base hit. Dylan Moore floats it into shallow left for a one-out single. Go-ahead run aboard with Caleb Ricketts coming up. Pigs will take it. Moore just off the hands, able to loft it into shallow left. So he's aboard, and Caleb Ricketts 0-for-3 today. We'll try to move him along. Raiselman high leg kick, the pitch. Fastball, it's on the outside corner, 0-1. Moore, typically a good base dealer. Last year in the majors, 14-for-19. Year prior, he was 32-for-38. 0-1. Fastball in the same spot. Ricketts takes a called strike. Quickly, 0-2. Sergio Alcantara on deck. The 0-2. Swing and a miss. Ricketts flat-footed. Waves away at a fastball. Raiselman strikes him out on three pitches. And only up to Sergio Alcantara here in the eighth. Alcantara, tough day out of the nine hole. 0-for-3. Three strikeouts. Tied at 5. Bottom 8. Pigs trying to tie the series at 2. Railrunners trying to take a 3-1 lead into the weekend. Switcher batting left, Alcantara swings and misses. First one coming home. 96, blew it by him. Moore dancing off first, takes off for second. The 0-1 is fouled back. Oh man, and Alcantara, fastball down and in, might and would have been called a strike anyways, but Moore has second base stolen. And Moore laughing, coming back across the bag as the second base umpire, Earl Moreno, poking fun at Moore, who kind of turned into a Naruto run as he went over the second base bag, thought about going in with a headlong dive, hit the big red eject button, aborted that mission, ultimately kept his feet. But 0-2 on Alcantara, 2 outs, bottom 8. Moore at first. Raiselman high set, runner not going, 0-2, fastball at 98, down and in. Danny Watson starting to throw out in the Railriders bullpen. Pig's pen is silent, meaning Seth Johnson has the ninth. 1-2, sweeper, it's outside, 2-2, tried to backdoor it. At first, the 2-2. Alcantara in the air down the left field line, slicing towards the picnic patio. It'll end up there.

0: 2-2 on Sergio Alcantara. Dylan Moore, the go-ahead run at first. Tied at 5, bomb the 8. The 2-2. Fastball up and away, and Alcantara, good at bat here. He's gone from 0-2 to 3-2. Moore with a head jump at first. Martinez still holding him on here. Tied at 5, bottom 8. 3-2, runner goes. Called strike 3. Alcantara down looking. The throw went through to second. Doesn't matter. Alcantara is down on strikes and the inning over. Pigs leave the go-ahead run aboard. We're on to the 9th. Somebody will win this in their last at-bat. Tied at 5 here on the Pigs Radio Network. 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
0: Top of the 9th, Iron Pigs and Rail Riders tied at 5. Pigs will have a chance for their third walk-off win of the season. Seth Johns will try to make it easy for them. Keep this game tied at 5 as he got the final out of the 8th, leaving 2 in scoring position. Faces Yankiel Fernandez to begin the 9th. Power v. Power. First pitch, 98 at the knees, 0-1. Fernandez tied this game in the 7th. With a laser beam homer out to right off of Grant Holman. Johnson the stretch with nobody on base. Fernandez, big tall lefty, waits, swings and misses. A slider down and away. 0-2. Rail Riders with Danny Watson up in the bullpen. He will have the bomb of the night. Whether or not it's with the lead, that's to be determined here. 0-2 on Fernandez, who is 2-for-4 tonight with that homer and an RBI ground out. Johnson set at the chest. Knee kicks up high, the 0-2. Fernandez late in the fastball, slugs it out of play down the left field side. Still 0-2. And 2 on Yankiel Fernandez. Johnson deals. Curveball down and in. Check swing. Appeal to third. He held up. One and two on Fernandez. Johnson, the 1-2. Slider down and away. Fernandez a little bouncy in that take. 2-2. Remember, both teams out of challenges here, so this is pure unadulterated baseball. Strike zone in the hands of Trevor Daniger. The 2-2 to Fernandez, and he rips it on a line down the right field side. That's going to hook into the seats. Kind of hear the bated breath of everybody in the ballpark. And that ball left his bat. Because frankly, Fernandez can hit the ball so hard that he doesn't have enough time to hook down the line. Sends up sailing straight out of here. Try the 2-2 again. Johnson kicks and deals. Check swing, fastball up, peel to third. He held off. Hernandez, a great at-bat, has run it from 0-2 to 3-2. Johnson nearly touching 100. For all purposes, it is. That was 99.9 on the gun. Full count on Hernandez beginning the ninth. Tied at 5. The 3-2 pitch. Hernandez, one hopper out to short off the hands. Alcantara able to back in. It fires to first, and he airmails it over top the Rail Riders dugout. And Hernandez will be given second base. Another error on Sergio Alcantara. And again, a pretty tame play that he just does not come up with. Had the feet set, took not one but two shuffle steps, and then threw to first. And that baseball ended up, the netting's not there, that baseball's going to end up 10 rows deep. Go ahead, run. Scoring position for the Rail Riders brings up Ernesto Martinez Jr. Johnson trying to pitch around the leadoff error. First pitch to the lefty. Breaking ball down the middle. 0-1. That is the 11th error of the season for Sergio Alcantara. Today is his 35th game. Oh, 1. Breaking ball down and in. Check swing, appeal to third. He held up. Good job by Ricketts blocking that ball. That was a really tough pitch to block. Alcantara is second in AAA baseball with 11 errors. Only Jim Jarvis of Gwinnett has more.
7: Yeah, I'm going to try to make it to the ball.
0: 1-1. Check swing, pitch down low. Ball two. Alcantara with his 11th error, and mentioned he's played 35 games. All 11 of those errors have come at shortstop. 2-1, down and in. He's started, this is tonight, his 26th game at short. 11 errors in 26 games at shortstop. Three and one on Martinez with Oswaldo Cabrera on deck. Hernandez the go-ahead run at second. 3-1 Hernandez. Mighty hack, and he fouls it back. For reference, last year, Alcantara made 7 errors at shortstop in 43 games. He's with Reno 6-57 with Sacramento. 3-2. Fastball runs outside. It's ball four. So two full counts to begin the inning. One results in an error, one in a walk. First and second, nobody out. And Oswaldo Cabrera coming to the plate. And pitching coach Phil Condori going to go to the mound and gauge Seth Johnson's temperature here. Command kind of eluding him a little bit, at least the precise command we saw back on Wednesday when he was really attacking the zone. So the Rail Riders with first and second, nobody out. The question becomes, do they even think about bunting Cabrera? It's a cleanup man, guy with a good amount of major league time, swings a good bat. Could probably bunt if you need him to, but the question is, do you want him to? So now visit over. Runners go back to their bases here. It's not the best speed available. Hernandez at second and Martinez at first. Corners will play in just in case. Shortstop Alcantara up the middle. Robert Moore playing towards second. Cabrera swearing very early here. Johnson the pitch, and it's a little bit low. Cabrera drawing the bunt back. It almost seemed like the Pigs didn't believe Cabrera was actually going to stay and square and bunt. But after that first one, he's inching up on the box. He truly is going to be bunting here. Squares early. Johnson is set. 1-0 pitch. Fastball outside. Ball two. And for everybody who says bunting is easy, I dare you to put your face in front of a 99-mile-an-hour fastball from Seth Johnson. Cabrera squares early again. 2-0 pitch. He gets it down back towards the mound. First baseman Moore charges, bare hands, throws to first or third. It's in time. Great play by Dylan Moore. 3-5 on the putouts. Martinez moves to second. Cabrera aborted first on the attempted sacrifice. Great play by Moore. That's why he's a gold glover. Bang, bang at the bag. And actually, I think Fernandez was out because when he slid, his top leg kicked up and didn't hit the base. First one to Seth Brown is on the outside corner, 0-1. If he had gone in headlong, I think he would have been safe. But sliding feet first, his front leg, his front foot kicked up, missed the base. 0-1 on Brown. It's 1-for-4 tonight. Left-handed hitter, the pitch, swing and a miss. Slider down. Got him to chase. And Moore, man, he was covering so much ground coming in from first. Aggressive run towards the plate. Went with the bare hand. Got a good throw to Cairo. Fantastic defense. 0-2. Swing and a miss. Johnson, 3 pitches, sets down Seth Brown. 2 gone in the 9. Johnson an out away from getting out of this. And this is where you're in the alternate universe of without the error, this inning is over. With the error, Jonathan Ornelas gets to hit. He's 2-for-4 today. First and second, 2 outs. Tied at 5 in the 9th, the pitch. And he lines it into the Rail Riders dugout. 0-1. Ornelas, even though a very late swing there, comes out of the box, nodding his head like he saw that pitch pretty well. It's 98 from Seth Johnson. Seth trying to go an inning in the 3rd to send this game to the bottom of the 9th, tied at 5. 2 on, 2 out, the strike 1 pitch. Bounced back to the mound on 1 hop, Johnson has it. He'll trot it over to first, underhand flip to Moore, and the inning is over. Seth Johnson gets out of the jam with a little help from his friends. Great defense from Moore, and then Johnson does it himself with a punch out and a tapper back to the mound. We go bottom 9. Pigs try to walk it off. We're tied at 5 here on the Pigs Radio Network, presented by Ashley, the largest furniture store brand in North America.
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11: 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Is that commonplace?
13: I don't know, man. 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
14: Yeah, I feel like in the context of how Deion's putting it, it's post-draft, right? 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
0: Bomb of the 9. Tied at 5, Iron Pigs and Rail Riders. Seth Johnson gets out of the jam the top half, working around the error and then the walk. Strands runners at first and second. Great bunt defense by the Pigs. Dylan Moore throwing out the lead runner at third. And a strikeout and a tapper back to the mound. Gives the Pigs a chance to potentially walk this one out. They'll try to do it against Danny Watson, appearing in the game for Scranton, second appearance of the week. 3-1, 3.38 ERA. 21 and a third innings, 25 strikeouts, and 7 walks. Top of the order will lead it off for the Pigs here in the bottom of the ninth. Stuart Baroa to get things going. Watson appeared on Wednesday through an inning and two-thirds. No runs, no hits, one walk and a strikeout. Baroa trying to bunt the first pitch and ends up fouling it away, 0-1. Baroa 1-for-4 today with a base hit, scored back in the third. Pigs have been held without a run since the fifth. Watson, crossfire set, the righty delivers home. Baroa, weak tapper to the backstop, quickly 0-2. Watson, fastball, cutter, and slider. Born in Albany, New York, went to Virginia Commonwealth, 15th round pick of the Yankees in 2021. This is his 15th appearance of the year. Iron Pigs have two walk-offs this season. Watson comes set, 0-2. Fouled off the plate, just got a piece of it. Curveball wrapping around the outside corner. Baroa able to stay alive here. Last walk-off was Caleb Ricketts. Solo homer against the Durham Bulls on the second pitch of the bottom of the ninth. 0-2. Baroa foul tips it, held on to by Henry. He's down on strikes. One away in the ninth. Felix Reyes is next. Feels like so far this series, the games, the orbit of them, have been around two guys, Felix Reyes and George Lombard. And you love when the game goes towards the difference makers. Can Felix end this? The pitch. Sweeper way outside. Ball one. Reyes 2-for-4 today, two singles. He has homered in back-to-back games. He has three this week. Outfield is deep. Infield is back. 1-0 coming. Reyes off the end of the bat, fouls it back. Cabrera at third, guarding the line. Martinez off the line at first, and no doubles all the way around for the Rail Riders. In the outfield, tied at five, bomb the ninth. Watson, the righty, deals. Reyes late on the slider, fouls it off, up into the sweet level. 1-2. Watson jumping ahead on Baroa, now jumping ahead on Reyes. We go to the top if we go to the 10th. 1-2. Swing and a miss. Fastball up. Reyes chases. Down swinging. Back-to-back strikeouts for Watson here to begin the ninth. Brings up Ryan De La Cruz, who has homered now in three consecutive games. He's got one more in the tank. 2-for-3. Three-run homer. Single and walk. Five all, bottom nine. Two outs, bases empty. The pitch, slider down and away. If we go to a 10th, it is Kirby Snead up in the bullpen for the Iron Pigs. Made his debut last night, only threw three pitches. 1-0. De La Cruz off the hands, a pop-up shallow right. Second baseman Ornelas out. Fernandez in as well to be the second baseman to make the call and the catch. De La Cruz is retired and the inning over. Pigs down in order in the ninth. We go to the 10th. Extra innings here on Friday night. Tied at 5 here on the Pigs Radio Network. 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
0: Top of the 10th, Iron Pigs play into extra innings for just the third time this season, while the Rail Riders will be playing their 10th extra inning game already. That's a lot of free baseball. Kirby Snead is on for the Pigs to try to keep this tied at 5. He will have the place runner, Jonathan Ornelas, out at second base to begin the inning. Snead made his Pigs debut last night, facing one hitter, throwing three strikes, and getting a strikeout. So now, second appearance, a wee bit harder. Ornelas will begin out at second. Peyton Henry.
16: All teams will go from zero challenges to each having one. Each team has one challenge.
0: Peyton Henry will hit for the Rail Riders, and Homeland umpire Trevor Daniger reminding us that because both teams were out of challenges, they will be given one challenge each here for the 10th. So the runner out at second, first pitch to Peyton Henry from Snead is inside, ball one. Now Henry did not square to bunt on that pitch, but Henry last year when he was with the Iron Pigs was actually a pretty proficient bunter. Henry actually won a game on a walk-off with a bunt. Twice. 1-0. Henry swings and misses. Foul tip held on to by Ricketts. 1-1. Snead, the southpaw. 6'1", 218-pound lefty. There's a slider and a four-seam fastball. Looks back at second where Ornelas, the go-ahead run, is there. 1-1. Henry swings and misses. Change up. Down and away. 1-2. Nobody is up in the Rail Riders bullpen, so Danny Watson, who pitched a 1-2-3 ninth, will be responsible for the bomb of the 10th. Henry trying to get the leadoff man, or rather Snead, trying to get Henry, the leadoff man, here in the 10th. Ornelas leads from second, still inching away. Snead high leg kick, the pitch, swing and a miss. Another changeup. Got him chasing. One away to begin the 10th. Brings up Duke Ellis. Ellis sack bunt his last time up. 1-for-2, couple of stolen bases. Corners pinch in, guarding against the potential bunt. Kennedy Corona, the 9-hole hitter, is on deck. Now the Rail Riders are a man short on the bench. Pitch to Ellis, left on left, misses down and into him as Marco Luciano hit the injured list. And even with Spencer Jones getting optioned today, Jones not... Unless he's got an underground tunnel system that I don't know about. Getting from the Bronx to Lehigh Valley takes you a bit. 1-0, it's down and away, ball two. I don't think he was going to get here in time for first pitch. So 2-0 on Ellis. Snead back to the rosin bag. Kirby in the high Red Sox. Fiddles the biggest ball behind his back leg. Ornelas leading from second. Alcantara shadowing him. 2-0 pitch. Fastball, can't get the call. Missed off the plate, ball three. The goal for Snead here is to not have to face George Lombard. Easier said than done. 3-0 pitch. Fastball at 88. It's on the outside corner. Lombard comes to hit. I mean, somebody has gotten on base. Or somebody else other than the place... 3-1 on Ellis. Infield plays him to pole. The pitch home. Ellis waits it out. Flies in the air. Deep down the left field line. Slicing towards the pole. It's a foul ball. Man, that ball kept on going. I thought Ellis got jammed pretty good on that, but that baseball took off. It ended up not even slicing as much as I thought it was going to, because it gave you a pretty good scare down the line. Snead battling back from down 3-0, now to a full count. Tied at 5, top of the 10. Cornelis out at 2nd. Snead gives him a look. The 3-2. Ellis fights another one off. Now back up and over the screen. Still 3-2 on Ellis. Snead, brown glove set at the chest. The payoff again. Inside, he hit him. Changeup gets away from Snead and just plunks Ellis on the lower half. So it would have been ball four anyways, and puts runners at first and second. One out for Kennedy Corona. Corona had second and third, one out in the eighth. Struck out against Michael Mercado. Middle infield back, corners in a step. Outfield straight away, the first pitch to the righty from Snead is on the inside corner, 0-1. Snead trying to roll two, get out of this, unscathed in the 10th. Cornelis dancing from second, the strike one on the way. Fastball zips in, 91, edges the inside black. 0-2. Top of the order, George Lombard on deck. 0-2 on Kennedy Corona. Two-strike pitch. Swung on, just got a piece of it. Almost looked like Corona missed that changeup down and away, but he barely scrapes it to the backstop. Owen 2 on Corona, tied at 5, top of the 10th. 0-2 again, change up way outside. Easy enough take for Corona. 5 runs, 8 hits for both teams. Pigs have the only error. 1-2, Ornelas takes off. The pitch is high. The throw to third is... Oh, it's caught by Cairo. He dekes out Ornelas and tags him out. Cairo leapt across the bag. Thankfully, it went into left, and he caught Ornelas off the base. Unbelievably heady by Cairo. A full-on deke by Cairo. Gets Ornelas off third for the second out of the inning. Can you believe it? Unbelievably heady from Cairo. 2-2 on Corona. Ellis now at second. The pitch, it's just outside. Unbelievable. Ornelas had third base stolen. Cairo leaping across the bag to receive the throw. Pantomimed that it went into left. And he drew Ornelas off the bag to tag him out. The 3-2, swing and a miss. Snead gets out of the jam with a huge tip of the hat to Cairo at third base. Rail Riders go down scoreless in the 10th. Pigs will try to walk it off next here on the Pigs Radio Network. 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
21: Here's a story that comes out about him that is not great. That he tries to promote himself as, I'm this big leader, I'm the guy, and here he is, I'm the one that's late to all of these meetings. Wow, man. I'm telling you, man, my desire to have Giannis on my team wanes every single day. Every single day, I get a, if I'm looking out to make a trade for Giannis, I'm a little bit less excited. And this story here, this is like red flag central, man. Like, this is like red flags going up all over the place. Every day, Giannis becomes less and less of a guy that I go, yeah, let's go out and get him and we can go to the finals. I mean, the thing is, now he's a mystery. He went from, let's go get Giannis and we're going to do X, Y, and Z easily and he's going to take us to this level. But now he's a mystery. Now he's a wild card.
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0: Palm the 10, tied at 5 if you're between the Pigs and the Rail Riders. Pigs will have actually a pinch runner out at second here to begin the 10th. Dylan Carlson will pinch run out at second as the place runner to begin the inning. Robert Moore hits to begin the frame and bunts it foul the plate. 0-1 as it's picked up by the catcher, Henry. So Carlson off the pinch. Pinch runs out at second. He is the winning run. Corners way in for the Rail Riders as Danny Watson's back out there on the mound after a scoreless ninth. 0-1. Fastball up and away, and Moore draws the bunt back. 1-1. You have Martinez crashing hard towards the plate. He'll be trying to throw out Carlson at third base. Cabrera will stay put there. Try to play the tag. 1-1. Pitch comes home, and Moore pushes the bunt foul. Up the third base side. 1-2. Moore off the bench replaced Leover Peguero in the fifth and has gone 0-1 with a walk and a double play. Will the bunt stay on here with two strikes? Watson, 3-up, 3-down in the ninth. Here for the 10. The 1-2, no bunt, and Moore ground ball back up the middle. Shortstop Lombard fields behind the back, slings it to first in time to get Moore. But over to third goes Carlson as Moore, although not with the bunt, gets the job done here. And Carter Kieboom will have a chance to win it. Pigs two walk-offs this year, one by Cade Fergus, the other a Caleb Ricketts solo homer. Christian Cairo is on deck. The infield comes in for the Rail Riders as the outfield will take a couple steps in two here. Kieboom hitless today, 0-3, but drove in a run with a hit-by-pitch. The first pitch is a fastball down the middle, 0-1. Watson has actually gone 4-up, 4-down out of the bullpen, and he could very well retire all 5 hitters he faces and still lose this game. Tied at 5, bottom of the 10th. 0-1. Kieboom swings high, fly ball, moderately deep, actually shallow center. In comes Ellis. He's under it, makes the catch. Bluffing from third is Carlson. The throw to the plate on the fly would have had him by a mile. And there's two outs here in the 10th, and it'll be up to Christian Cairo. It kind of feels fitting. After Cairo probably saved the Pigs' bacon in the top of the 10th with an unbelievable deke of Jonathan Ornelas when he stole third, played like the ball went into left, got him off the bag, and tagged him out for the second out of the inning. Hero on defense can be the hero at the plate. Winning run at third, two outs. Bottom 10, tied at 5, the pitch. Fastball just below the knees for a ball, but the catcher Henry is going to challenge. Because remember, both teams are granted an additional challenge here in the extra inning. And looking at StatCast, I think Henry has made a good call here. And upon review, call is overturned. So it goes from 1-0 to 0-1 on Cairo. Christian is 0-2 today. Pop up, ground out, sack bunt, and a walk. Pigs are 1-1 in extra innings this year, winning here at home against Toledo and losing on the road in Syracuse. 0-1. Slider down and away. One ball, one strike. The outfield plays shallow on Cairo and shades significantly the other way. Middle infield is back. Corners, couple of steps in the base back. Carlson, the winning run at third. The 1-1. Slider down and away again. Ball two. Pigs trying to even the series at two apiece. Rail Riders tied this one up back in the seventh on a Yankiel Fernandez solo homer. We've been deadlocked ever since. 2-1. Kyra, ground ball towards the hole at short on the backhand. Lombard has it, and it's off his glove. He dropped it, and Kyra safe at first. E6 ends it. Carlson scores, and the Iron Pigs win it 6-5 in extras. Kyra, the hero on defense, wins it at the plate as Lombard can't convert on the backhand, and it's a 6-5 winner for the Iron Pigs here in the bottom of the 10th. What a game for Christian Kyra. Put the ball in play, see what happens as he finds a way to win it for the Pigs on defense. And out of the plate, puts the pressure on Lombard on the backhand. It clanks off his glove when he goes to transfer it. And the Pigs win it 6-5 with Carlson scoring from third to end it. Final score, it's the Iron Pigs 6 and the Rail Riders 5. We'll go ahead, take a break, and come back with the Staybird Suites, Allentown Bethlehem Airport postgame show next here on the Pigs Radio Network, presented by Ashley, the largest furniture store brand in North America.
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22: 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Now it's time for the Staybird Suites, Allentown Bethlehem Airport postgame show with Sam Jelinek.
0: Welcome into the Staybird Suites, Allentown Bethlehem Airport postgame show. Sam Jelinek with you to get you totals and a recap real quick before Jack Heim has you for the rest of your evening. What a game for the Pigs. Nice walk-off victory, their third walk-off of the season. And this one, well, it truly is the defense that wins it for the Pigs. Kyra, Christian Kyra, the phenomenal deke in the top of the inning to get Jonathan Ornelas off third for the second out of the frame. And then he wins it by putting the ball in play and forcing an error on George Lombard at short. He's unable to convert on the back end. And the Pigs see Dylan Carlson scamper home from third with a winning run, 6-5 the final. Wasn't pretty at times, but the Pigs did it, and they win to even the series at 2 apiece. Let's get you that aforementioned totals in a recap here real quick. Early on this ballgame, pitching-wise between Carlos Legrandje and then after Bryce Wilson, both early on looked like that they were going to be going at it a little bit. Bryce ended up giving up the first runs of the game in the third inning. The Pigs, first time through the order, didn't have a hit against Scranton Wilkes-Barre. But with two outs in the third inning, he exploded. Four straight hits in total, back-to-back singles and a three-run homer by Brian De La Cruz ended up jumping them into the lead 3-2. But Scranton, two in the fourth on a Lombard two-run single, gave them the lead back. Pigs, though, weren't quieted, as this would be the theme the rest of the game, as it wasn't the way they drew it up, not the way you expect it, but they end up scratching across some runs. In the fifth, off Legrandje, they load the bases, tie the game on a hit-by-pitch, then take the lead on a bases-loaded one. Yankiel Fernandez, though, his fourth homer of the season, tied the game in the fifth, or fourth homer of the week, tied the game in the top of the seventh. We stay deadlocked from there going forward. Rail Riders had the bulk of opportunities to take the lead as they had second and third in the eighth, unable to capitalize as Michael Mercado and Seth Johnson got out of that. And then in the 10th, they had first and second, one out. Jonathan Ornelas leads a double steal, swipes third, but Christian Kyra dekes him off the bag by pretending that the ball was thrown into left, pulls him off the base, and then tags him out for the second out of the inning. Kirby Snead would then strike out Kennedy Corona to end that threat. In the bottom half, Pigs got a man at third with one out. Carter Kibum flied out. And then Christian Cairo, the hero on defense, came up to the plate and won it, getting an error from George Lombard on a ground ball in the hole at short on the backhand. He couldn't glove it. And the Pigs win it on the error, 6-5 the final here in 10 innings. Final line score for the Pigs, 6 runs, 8 hits, 1 error, they leave 7 on base. For the Rail Riders, 5 runs, 8 hits, 1 error, they leave 11 on base. Winning pitcher is Kirby Snead. Snead, pitching for the second straight day, throws a scoreless 10th, 1 inning, 1 hit batter, 2 strikeouts, no runs, no hits. He's now 1-0, his first win as an Iron Pig. The loss goes to Danny Watson, who actually retires every batter he faces. He's now 3-2 as he goes an inning and 2/3, allows 1 unearned run, no hits, no walks, 2 strikeouts. Just about as tough of a loss as you can ever take. No save required tonight. So he started at 6:49, ended up finishing up at 9:56. Time of game, 3 hours and 7 minutes in front of 8,688 here on Friday night at Coca-Cola Park. With the win, the Pigs 22-27, the Rail Riders 25-26 now, and the Pigs have evened the series at 2 apiece. They will try to take a series lead tomorrow, Saturday night, where it'll be Chuck King on the mound against Elmer Rodriguez for Scranton. First pitch, 6:35 tomorrow night, pregame at 6:05. That'll be the next time that I talk to you, as I'll about do it for my portion of the broadcast here this evening. As always, big thanks from me to you for making us a part of your Friday night. Big thanks to Jack Heim back in the studios, keeping me company here for this one. As always, big thanks to our partners who helped make Iron Pigs Baseball possible, our naming rights partner Coca-Cola, presenting partner Capital Blue Cross, and founding partners Air Products, Service Electric, Lehigh Valley Health Network, a part of Jefferson Health, The Morning Call, B. Braun, and WFMZ Channel 69 News. I'll talk to you tomorrow for Game 5 of the series, as the Pigs walk it off tonight in 10 innings, 6-5 the final, for a 2-2 even series heading into Game 5 tomorrow night. I'll talk to you then. Until then, I've been Sam Jelinek. As always, thanks so much for listening. Jack Heim as you the rest of the way here in the Staybridge Suites, Allentown Bethlehem Airport postgame show here on the Pigs Radio Network, presented by Ashley, the largest furniture store brand in North America.
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11: 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Iron Pigs in a walk-off fashion take down the Rail Riders tonight by a final of 6-5. And Christian Cairo was involved in all of it, especially in the top half. Well, and not just in the top half, but fully in the 10th inning. We'll get to all that coming up here shortly as we'll get to the game highlights for tonight's action as the Iron Pigs now at 22-27 on the season. But getting right into the highlights for tonight's contest, it was early scoring for the Rail Riders that started things in the top half of the third against Bryce Wilson. Yankiel Fernandez
4: with an RBI grounded that plated Kennedy Corona to start the scoring, and a wild pitch would see George Lombard Jr. scoot on in to make it 2-0 Rail Riders in the top half of the third. But it would not take long for the Iron Pigs to crack and break through on Carlos Legrange, as it would be one of the two power figures this week in the Iron Pigs lineup. Brian De La Cruz starting the scoring for Lehigh Valley.
0: Reyes from first, the 3-2. De La Cruz hits a towering drive deep down the left field line, hooking. It is gone! Brian De La Cruz, a towering drive just inside the pole down the line, gives the Pigs the lead 3-2 as he's homered for a third consecutive game.
4: There you go, De La Cruz. How about a three-run shot? Your eighth of the year, and the Iron Pigs jump in front 3-2 in the bottom of the third. The run exchange would continue in the middle stages of this one, though, as George Lombard Jr. would single it in the center, plating Jonathan Ornelas and Duke Ellis there, and some good back end base running to put two more in scoring position. But Bryce Wilson would get out of it with no more damage on his line. And those would be the final runs that he'd allow here today. So the Rail Riders leading 4-3, that would stay that way all the way until the bottom of the fifth inning. Not too much longer of a wait for the Iron Pigs to find a response to those runs. As it would be, he would be advancing to third on this play. It would be Carter Kieboom having to wear one to get the Iron Pigs level at four.
0: First pitch, fastball up and in, and it hit him. It barely scraped Kieboom's forearm. It'll be a hit by pitch, forcing a run, and this game is tied.
4: Take it any way you can get it, as Carter Kieboom tied it with a bases loaded hit by pitch. And the next batter would be Christian Cairo. He would draw a bases loaded walk, plating Brian De La Cruz to give the Iron Pigs a 5-4 lead after five. Only one more run would come in the first 9 innings of play, though. Here tonight is in the top of the 7th. Yankiel Fernandez continues his excellent series for the Rail Riders. His 13th home run of the year, a monster shot. And it would tie the game up at 5 there, as that would come off of Grant Holman in the top half of the 7th inning. After that, though, he would bounce back to strike out the side. Michael Mercado would come out of the Iron Pigs bullpen at the first 2 outs of the 8th inning before Seth Johnson had to get 4 outs on the night for the Iron Pigs, one of which to close down the top half of the 8th. And he would get the 3 outs in the 9th inning as well there, helped out by some solid defense to get this game into the top half of the 10th, where the Iron Pigs used some unique defensive measures, fully involving Christian Cairo to help close things down in a way and help mitigate a threat that the Rail Riders were posing.
0: 1-2, Ornelas takes off, the pitch is high, the throw to third is, oh, it's caught by Cairo, he dekes out Ornelas and tags him out. Cairo leapt across the bag, faked like it went into left, and he caught Ornelas off the base. Unbelievably heady by Cairo.
4: How about Christian Cairo just put Ornelas in a blender with that deke? Fully thought that that ball was in the left field. He started to get up and scamper towards home, only to realize about 2 steps later that Cairo's still got the baseball, and I just looked like a fool trying to advance here in extra innings and get tagged out as the go-ahead run at third now. So 2 outs and a runner at second. Getting through the 10th would be Kirby Snead with no damage done on his ledger. Would put it into the bottom of the 10th inning where Dylan Carlson would come in as a pinch runner. He'd get over to third on a Robert Moore ground out. Carter Kieboom flew out to center while trying to get the winning run across, so it would put it into the hands of Christian Cairo one more time, this time at the plate. And good thing, and as the old adage goes, good things happen when you put the ball in play.
0: Cairo, ground ball towards the hole at short on the backhand. Lombard has it, and it's off his glove. He dropped it, and Cairo safe at first. E6 sends it. Carlson scores, and the Iron Pigs win it 6-5 in extras. Cairo, the hero on defense, wins it at the plate as Lombard can't convert on the backhand, and it's a 6-5 winner for the Iron Pigs here in the bottom of the 10th.
4: How about Christian Cairo? All his fingerprints all over that 10th inning here tonight. And the Iron Pigs walk it off on an E6 from George Lombard Jr. No, they ruled that an infield single. They changed the scoring. That is not an E6. They ruled that an infield single. Pardon me there. A walk-off single for Christian Cairo. So I'm sure his stat line will, he'll be glad with that ruling, but the stat line and the RBI to go along with it. So the Iron Pigs victorious 6-5 tonight in 10 innings here with a walk-off from Christian Cairo. Great defense in the top half, walk-off single in the bottom half there. Pigs winning 6-5, level the series at 2 games apiece. We'll take a break, come back, and see how some of the other affiliates here have fared throughout the action today. In fact, there's still one affiliate still playing some action. We'll get you caught up with all that and one last scoreboard update before it's time to wrap things up tonight on the Stayward Suites, Allentown by the Mariport post-game show here on the Pigs Radio Network, presented by Ashley, the largest furniture store brand in North America.
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13: We're celebrating 25 years of covering Lehigh Valley sports. Moments like Central Catholic boys lacrosse winning a state championship.

loves a new car today. As for Redding and the Fighting Phils, they were trying to pick up their first win of the week in Portland against the Sea Dogs, and it was another low-scoring affair that did not go the Fighting Phils' way. It was a 1-0 shutout loss yesterday. Nate Baez with an RBI groundout in the third was the lone run of the game for Portland. The Sea Dogs staff, though, mowed through the Fighting Phils yesterday. They had 20 strikeouts combined. Blake Wheat, the starter, racked up 11. They passed off to the bullpen. Patrick Halligan collecting 6 in 2 innings, and Cooper Adams would grab the save, grabbing 3, striking out the side. However, Redding's pitching staff not too shabby in the strikeout department either yesterday. They had 12, 8 of which came from starter Luke Russo. As for today, though, the action there had Franklin Arias, hit 2 home runs, 1 in the first, 1 in the fifth. He's now got 10 on the year for Portland. In the top of the eighth, though, Redding would chip away, slash the deficit in half with an RBI groundout, but unfortunately, their efforts would fall just 1 run short there. Getting the start was Gage Wood in his Double-A debut. He went 3 innings and struck out 6, taking the loss, allowing the home run to Franklin Arias, but really nothing to scoff at there. Nice first impression at the Double-A level for Gage Wood, the former first-round pick out of the University of Arkansas there. Again, a good pitching performance today from the Fighting Phils. 10 strikeouts combined as a staff to just 3 walks, but a force to the offense. Just not much going for them here right now this week. So a 2-1 defeat now. Fighting Phils 3 games under 500 at 23-20. Well, finally, the Jersey Shore Blue Claws have been graced the ability to play baseball here because over the last couple of days, they've been trying to play a doubleheader against the Wilmington Blue Rocks, but unfortunately, the weather would not permit them to do such. But tonight, they have been granted the opportunity to play baseball. Good for both of those teams. And in game one of the doubleheader, it would be Jersey Shore coming out on top with a win using a 4-run second inning to win 4-2. Base loaded walk, a line out to third, followed by a throwing error trying to get the run back to runner at second. Trying to get the runner going back to first. A run would score and Luis Caicedo would get to second. Pass ball and a wild pitch would make it a 4-run second inning for Jersey Shore. Wilmington would answer with 2 in the bottom of the second, and that's all the runs that we saw in game one of that doubleheader here tonight. Jersey Shore 4, Wilmington 2, the final in game one. Estevenson and Jimenez picked up the win in game one, going 2 hitless innings out of the Blue Claws bullpen. As for game two right now, still ongoing, it is scoreless in the top half of the sixth, so we'll see which side can break through first and get their first runs of the night. Jersey Shore seeking a doubleheader sweep here tonight against the Blue Rocks. And lastly, for Single A Clearwater, the Threshers are battling the Tampa Tarpons, trying to rebound after an 11-2 setback there yesterday. It was 2-2 going to the bottom of the fifth inning, but after that, the Tarpons would thrash them the rest of the way. 9 unanswered runs, starting on a Jackson Lovich RBI double as he built on the 3-homer game he put up on Wednesday. There. So the Threshers were trying to bounce back tonight, and unfortunately for their sake, not able to do so. Good back and forth ball game, though, highly competitive through and through. It would be 1-0 Tampa after 2, but Illyrio Farabas and Olin Beltran would combine to bring home 2 runs in the top of the third. 2-1 Threshers lead. Tampa had an immediate answer, though. Wild pitch and a solo home run would make it 3-2 Tarpons after 3. Manolfi Jimenez battled right back with a solo home run, and we're level at 3 just like that. But Jackson Lovich's fingerprints continue to be printed all over this series so far with a sacrifice fly, 4-3 Tampa leads, a solo home run for insurance in the bottom of the seventh inning as the Tarpons would take a 5-3 lead. A sacrifice fly from Farabas would make it a 1-run game in the top of the eighth, but the Threshers did not have any more left in them after that. It was a 1-run defeat here, so they've lost each of the last 2 games to Tampa through 4-game series level at 2 games apiece. That was your road to the show, which is driven by new car. Discover why everyone loves a new car today. And let's get you that quick scoreboard update here presented by Ashley here as the Iron Pigs defeated the Rail Riders in 10 innings, 6-5. Phillies got blanked by the Guardians, 1-0. Christopher Sanchez continues to just be ever so dominant on the mound for the Phillies, but unfortunately the offense just for them in their instance, just not much going for them. Just 4 hits and the 1-0 loss to the Guardians. Here in the International League, though, the Omaha Storm Chasers trailing the St. Paul Saints 9-5 in the top of the eighth. Memphis trying to pick up their 30th win of the season, become the first International League team to grab 30 wins here this season. They're up 8-4 over Iowa in the bottom of the seventh. All Rochester is the Red Wings down. The Woo Sox 12-1. They are on the road. Red Wings have been surging as of late. They're now 9 games over 500.
Buffalo defeated Syracuse 4-2 using some late runs, one in the eighth, one in the ninth.

0: 8th. Through Gabber road win over Syracuse. Nashville outlasting Durham 6-5 on the road. The Sounds pick up a win. They match Rochester at 29-20. Of course, mentioned the Iron Pigs walk-off victory. Also, another game that went to extra innings tonight. It was Charlotte defeating Gwinnett 4-3 on the road in 10 innings. A shortened 8-inning game between Indianapolis and Toledo. 7-3, Indianapolis grabbed the win over the Mudhens. And an 8-3 win for the Norfolk Tides on the road against the Jacksonville Jumbo Shrimp. 5-run third inning was enough for the Tides to grab the lead. They would not look back the rest of the night as they snapped their losing streak. And a postponement today, inclement weather wiped out Louisville and Columbus. They will be playing a doubleheader scheduled for tomorrow, continuing that series between the Bats and the Clippers. And just, you know, the International League standings just so tight right now with, I mentioned Memphis trying to grab their 30th win to continue to lead the pack, but plenty of teams firmly on their heels with wins by Rochester and Nashville tonight. Jacksonville taking a loss, so that takes them one step back, but Louisville not playing as well. There's just so many teams right towards the top that by my math here, there is 7 teams that are within 2.5 games of first place in the International League. Just that much of a logjam here this season, especially in this first half. So it's going to be a fun one to see how it unfolds here as we're in late May. Going to be a fun race to the title, it appears, for the first half through and through. But again, that was your scoreboard update here presented by Ashley. We'll take one last break, come back, set the stage for tomorrow. Although the weather forecast does look a little messy, things can change, and we'll see how it goes. But as it's scheduled tomorrow night, we'll take a look at the pitching probables for Game 5 of our 6-game set between the Pigs and the Rail Riders here at Coca-Cola Park. Come back and wrap things up next in the Sabred Suites, on top of the Mariport post-game show here on Fox Sports Radio 94.7 FM and 1230 AM in Easton.
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0: Just about time to wrap things up tonight on this edition of the Stabird Suites. On top of the Mariport post-game show, as I am Jack Heim here with you. Iron Pigs 6, Rail Riders 5, your final in this one. So let's get you the pitching probables coming up for tomorrow. As for your Lehigh Valley Iron Pigs, it is going to be Chuck King, the projected starter for tomorrow night's contest. He is 1-3 with a 5.32 ERA for Lehigh Valley. Meanwhile, for the Rail Riders, it is going to be Elmer Rodriguez. Elmer Rodriguez coming back down after spending some time up at the big league club in the Yankees. But now that Gerrit Cole has finished his rehab assignment, Rodriguez back down here with the Rail Riders, the 22-year-old there on the mound. Take a look at his minor league stats this year in 5 starts, 1-2 with a 1.38 ERA, really strong across 26 innings pitched, 26 Ks to just 9 walks, only 1 homer allowed, 4 earned runs allowed total. So he has been pretty darn good for the Rail Riders here this season. But he will be making his first start here at the AAA level for the first time in nearly 2 weeks. His last start was a couple Saturdays ago against the Wu Sox, where he went 4 2/3 innings, 6 hits, 1 run. It was earned, walked 2, and struck out 6. In fact, ever since his first start of the year at AAA, he has struck out 5 or more batters in each of his next 4 starts after that. So we'll see if the Iron Pigs can find a way to parlay their success over against another young arm here in this Yankee system, with Elmer Rodriguez projected to start tomorrow night. As for the Iron Pigs, I mentioned Chuck King, 1-4, that's his overall stats, including what he did at the start of the year in Reading, 1-3 with a 5.32 ERA. Again, last go around, pretty good start against the Red Wings. Nothing really to blame fully on him, and he's been pretty good for the Iron Pigs in his 5 starts. Only had the 1 blow-up start against the Bisons where he allowed 6 earned runs. Outside of that, 2 earned runs or fewer in 4 of his 5 starts here with Lehigh Valley. He has been more than a welcomed addition into this rotation. Last go around against the Red Wings, only went 4 innings. Just a little bit of pitch count troubles there for King, but overall, not a lot of damage on his line. 4 hits, 2 runs, just 1 earned, and struck out 4 while walking 0. He has 31 strikeouts in total this year in the minor leagues across 35 innings in total between AA and AAA. But again, his numbers been, even though the ERA is a little high, a lot of that's inflated in part to that one outing against Buffalo where that was 6 runs in 2 innings. Outside of that, he's been sound on the mound for Lehigh Valley, so he is in line to get the nod for tomorrow. Chuck King for Lehigh Valley, Elmer Rodriguez for the Rail Riders for Game 5 of the 6-game set. As for the final thoughts here on this one tonight, Christian Cairo, just great plays through and through. All over it for the Iron Pigs tonight. Drew the bases loaded walk that initially gave them the lead back at the bottom of the 5th. That great deep play in the top of the 10th to get Ornelas off the 3rd. Tag him out there, and then the walk-off single, of course, in the bottom half of the inning as well. Good work for the Iron Pigs bullpen for the most part, outside of that solo home run from Yankiel Fernandez, the lone blemish in the Pigs bullpen mark here tonight. Zach Pop holding it down there in the 6th inning. Grant Holman, again, he had that blemish with the solo home run, but had 3 strikeouts in the 7th. Michael Mercado, Seth Johnson combined to get the Pigs through the rest of the originally scheduled 9 innings tonight. And Kirby Steed got some help from his defense, but ultimately get out of the 10th inning with a free runner at 2nd and no runs coming in to score. A massive success for any reliever, no matter how you get it done. So good work for the Pigs bullpen tonight and some timely offense as well. It is the 3rd straight game for the Lehigh Valley with 6 or more runs as well. Again, stable offense. You love to see that here from a team that had their fair share of struggles really before this series started, here all throughout the month of May. But a 6-5 win tonight, and the series is tied at 2 between the Pigs and the Rail Riders. So have all the action for Game 5 coming your way tomorrow. 6:35 first pitch. All the pregame action you can hear right here on the Iron Pigs Radio Network at 6:05. But until then, that's going to do it for this edition of the Stabert Suites, Allen Top of the Airport postgame show. For Sam Jelinek, I am Jack Heim signing off, thanking you for listening to tonight's action of Iron Pigs baseball. The Pigs will look to take a series win tomorrow, tomorrow night and ensure themselves at minimum a split here against the Rail Riders, who they hand the ball off to Chuck King. And also, if weather permits, with some rain scheduled in the forecast. But as for now, 6:35 first pitch. Come right back here tomorrow night for all the pregame action at 6:05.
6: Everywhere for like the first 2 years that it came out. It was just such a sad note today, but you know, it was nice to see everybody talking about it and talking about Rob Bass and what that song meant. And it's just an absolute classic and a forerunner of a lot of the music that we have today.
7: Well, to your point, right? It was used famously in The Proposal, Sandy Bullock vehicle, all those years ago with Ryan Reynolds.
6: Yeah.
7: Before he becomes Ryan Reynolds, Betty White and everybody else in that movie, Dennis O'Hare, the great character actor, but it was used in that. And so like that, my daughter and her friends getting into rom-coms and that sensibility and whatever, it opened that door because that shows up and then it becomes the, all right, I like this song. What else is there? Right? What else spins off of this? So it opens the door to all the other pieces from the genre that came after. I mean, you also had Joy and Pain.
6: Mm-hmm. Pump it up. You had Sunshine. And Rain.
7: But like those two.
6: Give it to me. Rob Bass. But those two songs
7: were just absolutely monstrous. Yeah. I'm thinking about it like that's my end of freshman, sophomore year high school. Yeah. up and down the hallways, especially after two or three certain teachers would leave, it'd become a party in the hallway had to hit the bus because you knew the schedule. You had a few minutes to hang. Those were the songs that were in the hallway. And then the metal kids were over there with Guns N' Roses or whatever.
6: Yeah,
7: so you had everybody kind of in the middle going, all right, which side do I go to? But just an absolute huge loss. And, you know, we think back to the genre and the change that this inspired. So, yeah, get out there on the dance floor.
6: And it started the pelvic thrust. Like the whole beginning of the song is the pelvic thrust, and it's awesome. And I remember doing that at parties and stuff, and people like, oh my God, oh my God.
7: But you had it from the time warp.
6: Yeah.
7: And then it jumped.
6: Hit it, boom, and you're doing the pelvic thrust, then the pelvic thrust to the left, pelvic thrust to the right, pelvic thrust. I mean, it was so awesome. That song is so legendary.
7: But you only got two pumps before you got fined.
6: Two pumps.
7: Yeah.
6: At a party, you could do as many pumps as you wanted to.
7: No, well, as long as I mean, there were no cameras then.
6: Right, exactly.
7: Because otherwise, you might have been in trouble.
8: We have to count the pump. Mr. Smith, you hip pump to this song 78 times. You're going to get fined. Listen, I'm not going to do it again because I'm really tired. 78 pumps is a lot, right? I was done after three, but you know, the beat goes through the entire song. So there's not much I can do.
7: I got to go hit the cold tub now because I'm just sore.
6: it's such made for the hip thrust. And then you realize it's not made for any other move. Like you can't just stop doing that and do some other dance move. It's like, no, I just got to keep doing the hip thrust.
7: Yeah. Either that or you just start jumping up and down like a lunatic.
6: Yeah. Can you put the camera on somebody else?
7: I got the pelvic thrust and the pogo stick. Yeah. Beyond that, I got nothing.
6: I'm done. So rest in peace, Rob Bass. What an unbelievable classic, unbelievable career. Passed away at the age of 59. Jason Smith Show with Mike Harmon live from the Fox Sports Radio Studios. We'll have more on the Thunder and the Spurs coming up in a couple minutes. But time now to bring you the play of the day. 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Well, maybe more because of the reaction of what this play is going to be, but still, when Caitlin Clark nearly gets in a brawl, yeah, you gotta hear it.
9: Final 5 seconds. Can Hull do it again? Not this time. And that'll take us into halftime. Well, some extracurriculars. Here is both teams head to their respective benches.
6: Ion on the call. Just a bit of a brouhaha at the end. Just a physical play at the end involving Caitlin Clark. And then there became a lot of, oh yeah, oh yeah, oh yeah. Everybody's coming off the bench now because it's halftime.
7: Yeah, just when you thought you were going to break.
6: Right? Yeah. Like we saw, the bench is nearly emptied a few minutes ago at the Thunder and the Spurs, with the Thunder coaches saying, stay on the bench. We're not getting technical fouls. You're not getting thrown out of the game. This was at halftime. So you're allowed to come off the bench, and both teams under the hoop, Caitlin Clark is yelling. Everybody seems to be yelling at each other. And for a second, I thought, we're going to get a WNBA brawl here between the Valkyries and the Fever. We're absolutely going to get a brawl, but cooler heads did prevail. The Fever improved to 4-2. They went 90-82. Caitlin Clark has a big night. She hits a bunch of threes. I think she's 4 out of 9 from 3-point range. Game high, 22 points, 9 assists. And the Fever are in the win column with Caitlin Clark playing. So apparently she's good for the team. They can win with her. I'm trying to think of all the crazy ass things that were said this week. They'd be better off trading her. She'd be better off leaving. They play better without her. They play defense better without her. All these, but apparently they can still win with the most popular and maybe second best player in the NBA, WNBA overall. So I think they're still going to be okay, Mike. I don't know, but they still might be okay.
7: Well, if it stays contentious, it's better for us. And certainly today, you and I were keeping an eye on this because we, as you heard, they're going to the break. There didn't seem to be a lot of over physicality to it, just a lot of chirping. And on the drive-bys, maybe a little extra reach or, here's an extra hand coming through in your follow-through on a jump shot, whatever. But end of the half, they just started jumping. It was very innocuous. As you heard that call, like there wasn't much to it. And then all of a sudden, Caitlin Clark comes back off the baseline and starts yelling like something like, wait, what have we missed?
6: Yeah.
7: Like, what isn't being shown? Like, when they go to a commercial break, are these two getting ready to throw down? Cause the in-game action didn't necessarily rise to that level, but hey, if this is going to be an extra storyline we got to follow game to game, she's on the edge to where she's almost She-Hulk, Tatiana Maslany. Mm. Good news show she's got on Apple, by the way.
6: Oh, good, good, good.
7: It's
6: yeah,
7: pretty good. I like that
6: one. It's
7: been
6: a long time since Orphan Black. Yeah, okay. No, it's
7: you
6: good.
7: You know, this one's good. Pretty yeah. good.
6: Okay.
7: But it's the idea of, all right, if she's going to get mad and she's going to take over games, we all win.
6: Now...
7: And it's a home game, so they took care of the people that might have otherwise
6: that is true. Everybody
7: been
6: was,
7: really mad
6: yeah, she
7: that they
6: play.
7: Paid a lot of money for tickets and then didn't.
6: She looked fine. She played 32 minutes. Everything was fine, right? Everything fine with Caitlin
7: that
6: Clark.
7: That pesky back injury. Now,
6: so what to make after this crazy-ass week, or really last 2 weeks involving Caitlin Clark? Because you think about where it's been at for her since the WNBA season began, okay? You've had... The GMs, anonymous GMs across the league, say they'd rather start a team with Paige Bueckers than Caitlin Clark, which is really ridiculous, but you had it. You didn't have her coach backing her up when she had a really big fourth quarter and a couple of threes late. Stephanie White said everybody played well. Whoa, why can't we? The question was about Caitlin Clark. That got a lot of attention, right? You had the graphic promoting her game, promoting the Fever game that did not use Caitlin Clark. How are you promoting a Fever game when you're using a player that comes off the bench and plays 5 minutes?
7: Somebody
6: right?
7: else.
6: Like,
7: somebody
6: what
7: else.
6: Is going on, right? The DNP for her, and now all sorts of people weighing in. Was it a suspension? Was it something more nefarious? Like, Caitlin Clark at this point, right? We talked about her when she came into the league and we said she's Magic and Larry. And congratulations to everybody who stole that take. But when she came in, she's like when Magic and Larry came into the NBA. She took a popular sport and just brought it to a level that the sport hadn't seen, right? That was her impact. But now here we are 2+ years later, early on in her third season. Now full season in the first year, great year, rookie of the year, second year, cut short. Injury now back, and we are 6 games in. Again, a longer season this year now because now they play over 40 games. At this point, I think it's pretty easy to see who she's going to be for her WNBA career. And now she's going to be LeBron James, where no matter what she does, it's going to be polarizing, right? Like no matter what LeBron did, there were people that loved LeBron James and people that couldn't stand LeBron James. And you said that when he came into the league. You said that 10 years in, you're saying it now. Same thing. Sometimes you are right in that, hey, LeBron could have done this better. Sometimes it's, wow, you're really picking on him. He didn't do anything. Respect his greatness. And that's kind of where you're at with Caitlin Clark. She's great. Does she always do the right thing? No, I'd like to see her not complain and be so demonstrative and embarrass herself and her team sometimes on the floor. She's got to control her emotions. Is sometimes stuff taken way out of proportion on her? Yeah, but I think what we've seen is that you're never going to get the league to throw its arms and the players to throw its arms around Caitlin Clark. You are the person that got us this new CBA agreement that brought up the salary, you know, from, you know, $20 a game and you get a free dinner after to, hey, now you're making tons of money, right? Now you're up into six figures, right? She's never going to get that hug. And I don't know why, but it doesn't matter anymore. She's not going to get it. Whereas LeBron's polarization was strictly from players, media, the league always wanted to push LeBron. Hey, we know we're smart. We're pushing LeBron on. No matter what you think, you are watching her. The league kind of knows the same thing. Hey, we are going to put Caitlin Clark out there. All her games are on national mm-hmm. television, and that's going to be the big conversation. So now she came in as Magic and Larry, and she's going to be LeBron for the rest of her career, except it's going to be to the nth degree because it's going to be much more polarizing because she is without a doubt the biggest star. And the next big stars, there are big stars there. They're not even close to how popular she is. Where you look at the NBA now and you can say, okay, well, who are the most popular stars? Okay, well, Luka. Yeah, but there's other guys that are really close. There is not the gap between the biggest star and the next best, most popular player than there is in the WNBA.
7: Yeah, I mean, and you understand from each league and league mate's perspective why there might be some animus and anxiety over some of this and backbiting and some of what we've seen, right? Because no doubt Asia Wilson's your best player, right? Hands down, far and away.
6: Four-time MVP, you know, yeah. four titles. I mean,
7: but absolutely. Doesn't get that run,
6: yeah,
7: right? And we can get into all the cultural things and everything go all the way down, and people can reach to all of those as you will. For the purpose of this conversation, it's the you're the head with the crown on it in terms of the overall attention and the noise that thereby comes with it. So every little story gets magnified. right? LeBron James. Remember nationally? I mean, locally here, we had fun with you having him in theory in your neighborhood with the Blaze pizza. But then it became a national story of like, wow, look at him screwing over his fans and all this other thing. With Caitlin Clark walking out for a country concert. What was that, 2 weeks ago? That became divisive. Like literally just walking out with a performer where that's part of their deal. They walk out with a local celebrity politician or other athlete or whatever else. And it becomes the thing. With Caitlin Clark, all of it becomes ink. And you can go through anybody that runs a blog, a website, certainly Fox Sports Radio and other entities. If you do a Caitlin Clark story, you're going to get some reaction to it. You do something else from the W, even if you're celebrating huge performances or battles. I mean, look at last year. She was out of the game, missed a lot of time due to injury. How much was the league talked about? And you can talk about ratings, and some of that the metrics might have still gone up. Mm-hmm. And certainly they got the CBA rolling out of it. But if she's not in the conversation, it's a mention. It's a quick 1 or 2 minutes and you move on. Right? Angel Reese, we talked about a bunch because she gets a little bit of that shine, and we'll see how much that runs in Atlanta. But it's not the same as when she's playing in Chicago right down the street from Caitlin Clark and the battle thereof. So, yeah, it's just that next level and next push. But yes, the switch to LeBron James, probably LeBron. not the worst comparison. I was really hoping you'd say Draymond Green, just because whenever we get Draymond Green in, it's good for business.
6: Yeah, that's
7: Angel Reese.
6: Yeah, sort of Draymond.
7: We already did that.
6: She's sort of Draymond. Time now to find out what's trending in the wide world of sports. But guy's been called the Draymond Green of Fox Sports Radio.
8: Very offensive.
6: Steph Curry. Wow.
7: He's a Hall of Famer, Steve.
8: Wow. Yeah, stand by on that one.
6: I was going to say, because Steph Curry carried him all the way here to work tonight, it's Steve DeSager.
8: Oklahoma City leads in San Antonio, and boy, is his back tired. 87-77 for the Thunder. Late third quarter, this is game three of the NBA's West Finals. Spurs at home led 15-0 after the first 4 minutes. They're down double digits now. After a slow start, Shai Gilgeous-Alexander has 17 points. He does have 10 assists, just 2 turnovers. Meanwhile, Devin Vassell, 18 points to lead the Spurs in scoring. Starter Stephon Castle, 1 of 7 shooting from the floor. De'Aaron Fox missed the first 2 games of the series. Sore ankle. He did start tonight and has 13 points. The East Finals continue Saturday night. By the way, as far as the TV ratings this week, Wednesday's Thunder home game in this series, NBC got 10.1 million viewers total. That is the network broadcast plus the streaming. And they did okay in the opener as well. The Knicks on cable on Tuesday with the comeback against the Cavs, that was 7.1
6: million. That was 70.1 million viewers. 70. Yeah.
8: Or not. The Knicks up 2-0, play at Cleveland on Saturday night. Knicks have won, what is it, 39 in a row? Is it 49? I'm sorry. No, just 9, you say. 9 games
6: in
8: a row.
6: The Knicks have won 59 games in a row, all by 50 or more points.
8: They have passed Joe DiMaggio's record in New York. In the NHL playoffs, Vegas now leads 2-1 at Colorado with 4.5 minutes to go. Vegas trying to go up 2-0 in the West Final. To Major League Baseball, the Angels lead the Rangers and Jacob DeGrom 6-1 in the top of the fourth, hitting 2 long balls against the Rangers starter in the first inning. A's lead at San Diego 3-2. The Dodgers already lost. They were down 4-0 in the first, lost 5-1 at Milwaukee. Also in 11 innings at Atlanta, it was the Braves 5-4 over Washington. Each team had scored twice in the 10th. Baltimore's Pete Alonso with a homer and 4 RBIs in a home win for the Orioles against Detroit 7-4. Detroit has lost 7 in a row. Tampa Bay won its 5th straight, 4-2 at the Yankees with 4 runs in the 8th. Cleveland won its 7th straight, 1-0 at Philadelphia on a pinch homer in the 9th. Houston beat the Cubs today in Chicago 4-2. The Cubbies have lost 6 in a row. St. Louis at Cincinnati rained out. Doubleheader on Saturday. Back to you.
6: Thank you, Steve-O. Jason Smith Show with my best friend, Mike Harmon. We have more on the Thunder and the Spurs coming up in a few minutes, still late in the third. 9-point lead for Oklahoma City.
8: But after 569 days away, a big superstar came back tonight, and he's going to be exactly what his team needs. That's next right here. 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
10: 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You want to see Harmon's calves? 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

0: fourth quarter. Oklahoma City with a 95-84 lead over San Antonio. Difficulty for the Spurs. De'Aaron Fox has just left the game after it looks like he turned his right ankle. He is on the bench.
1: Lou Dort flew into him on a loose ball situation.
0: Yeah, not a great development for the Spurs, who are doing all they can to stay healthy. Look, they need their primary ball handlers, and both Fox and Harper came into this game banged up, and now Fox is banged up again. And as good as Steph Castle is, boy, you know you're getting turnovers with Steph Castle. You know it's happening. So, but going to the fourth quarter, 11-point game, Oklahoma City with the lead. Again, 95-84.
1: Where's the Hulk?
0: Again, we need Hulk Wemby. We need Hulk Wemby. I don't know what it is. We need Hulk Wemby.
1: That used to be on Friday nights. Come on, let's go.
0: Yeah, the Incredible Hulk was Friday night. Yeah. Okay, yeah. You know, there was a dude in college that went to Syracuse that we all thought he looked like Lou Ferrigno. Right, who was the original Incredible Hulk back in the 70s. We're like, oh my God, this kid looks just like Lou Ferrigno.
1: How about that?
0: We got to say, me, my best friend and I were like, we got to say something to him at some point. We got to say something. And so at one point, we went to dinner on a Friday after we had gone to happy hour. So we come back and we're kind of altered, right? From happy hour, and we see him, and my best friend goes, now's the day. Now's the time. Now, I go, now's the time for what? He goes, now's the time. Lou Ferrigno. I said, oh my God. And he walks by me, he goes, hey, what's up, Lou? And the guy looks at him and he just kind of looks at him. He says, I'm sorry. Are you angry right now or not? Cause you look more like the Hulk than you do David Banner. And we were like, oh, I was like, oh my, I can't believe he said, and the guy just looked at him like, what? I go, come on. He's going to turn green. And we all left.
1: You wouldn't like me when I'm angry.
0: He looked just like Lou Ferrigno.
1: And on the day of the contest, that will be his father.
0: So it's been 569 days. And I can't believe it's been that long, but it has.
1: 525,600 minutes.
0: You know, people say they spend too much time at work. I wish I'd spend more time at work. 569 days since we last saw this superstar pitching in Major League Baseball, but he was back tonight and he delivered.
2: He got him looking. 97 at the top of the zone. And Cole, a successful first in his return.
0: Yankees TV on the call. Gerrit Cole, 6 shutout innings in his return from elbow ligament reconstruction. Left with a 1-0 lead, but Tampa Bay rallies, beats the Yankees 4-2 tonight. Aaron Judge flies out to the deepest part of center field for the final out of the game. But that being said, this is exactly what the Yankees have been waiting for. They started out this year and they played terrific, and they really have kind of hit the skids in the last couple of weeks. They've lost first place to the Rays. Rays have been playing well, but it doesn't matter. They lose tonight to the Rays. Doesn't matter. The Yankees need Gerrit Cole back. It's the mental security blanket that you're going to get an ace every 5 days. Look, Schlittler's been really, really good, but Cole has been that stopper for his entire career. Watch what happens to the Yankees, the springboard effect that his return has on them, because that's exactly what they're missing, right? You can talk about the problems, the infield and guys coming up and down, and is Volpe going to be good? Is he not? Can we rely on him? The Yankees played really well, and nobody talked about it. They had a lot of guys banged up. They were hurt, but now here comes Gerrit Cole back. The Yankees will be back to being the Yankees. We'll be back at the top of the AL East. Everybody back to hating them. We'll be saying, are the Yankees going to be the favorites to come out of the American League? All this is happening because Gerrit Cole's return. It's just that big a deal.
1: Well, we talked to John Paul Morosi a little earlier in the week. It becomes the, all right, they're accelerating him, right? That extra start or two that might have been in the rehab plans get scrapped and he's back on the mound. And what I liked tonight was he pitched to contact, didn't try to overwhelm, just got getting back into the rhythm. 72 pitches, 50 for strikes, only 2 strikeouts in his 6 innings of work, but did everything he could. Instead, you got matched by Martinez, and then it was suddenly Seymour coming in to get the win in relief for the Rays, and they've been relentless, one of the most fun teams to watch. But as much as you outlined all the questions the Yankees have in their lineup, you've got even more when you haven't been able to get your full complement of pitchers, right? Rodon's finally healthy again, giving you innings, but he's only going to go 5 or 6 most nights. Cole, you're going to have to rely on this bullpen, but having a starter that you know you can pencil in to 5 to 6, certainly a huge boost for the Yanks.
0: Yeah, I mean, look, and now you'll have 2 guys, right? Because Schlittler does look to be that good, right? Okay, last year, phenom, how was he? Now he does look like he's that good. Now you add Gerrit Cole and suddenly, and look, and you talked about Rodon and all. the Yankees will be back to being the best. I know they're five games out now, but they'll be back to being the best. By we get to the All-Star break, Yankees will have the best record in the American League.
1: That really pains you to say it, because, or do you owe your dad like a favor? Like, did you get a mention of, you know, a positive Yankees story?
0: Dude, I have my hands full with the Knicks and the NBA Finals coming up. I have no time for the Mets right now. I have
1: You're only halfway there, buddy.
0: I have no time. We're six wins away.
1: I might be able to pay Danhausen enough money to curse your ass for the final two games.
0: We got a big story out of the NBA coming up next right here, Fox.
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21: Oklahoma City is still leading at San Antonio in Game 3 of the NBA's West Finals, 102-90. Shai Gilgeous-Alexander, 21 points, 10 assists. Victor Wembanyama, 19 points for the Spurs, who were up 15-0 in the early minutes of this one, but fell behind early second quarter and have trailed for much of the night. Tonight's winner goes up 2-1. The league's all-defensive team is led by Victor Wembanyama. It was unanimous. WNBA home wins for Indiana and Atlanta. In the NHL, Vegas is up 2-0 in the West Final after winning at Colorado again 3-1. To Major League Baseball, the Brewers led the Dodgers 4-0 in the first, 5-1 over LA the final. Angels lead the Rangers 6-3 in the top of the fifth. Tampa Bay won its fifth game in a row, beating the Yankees 4-2 in New York with 4 runs in the eighth. Cleveland won its seventh straight. I'm Steve DeSager.
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0: 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New videos go up all the time. We put them up. You'll love them. Comment on them. Let us know what you think, what you like, what you don't like. Again, just search Jason Smith Show on YouTube. Mike and I love putting this content up for you every single night. 7.5 to go in the fourth quarter. It is still a 10-point game. I feel like it's been a 10-point game since we started the show an hour
1: ago. That's about it, yeah.
0: But that's where we are. 102-92, Oklahoma City with the lead over San Antonio. The two biggest developments in the last few minutes. De'Aaron Fox leaving the game with an ankle injury. And Isaiah Hartenstein just picked up his fifth foul. So that's something to watch now down the stretch. Maybe we are going to get electric, incredible Hulk Wemby, and that might help a little bit. But, man, so far, Victor Wembanyama, 21 points and a quiet 21 points for Wemby. He's had a quiet night. I wonder if – and I would be surprised if Mark Daniel, this is the whole thing about Wemby. Listen, we're only going to be able to do so much. Wemby's going to get his points, right? Wemby's going to be 21 and 14 and 5 and 4, whatever it is. As long as it's a quiet 21, 14, 5, and 4. If it's a loud 21, then that's no good. But that's what they've done the last couple of nights is while Wemby has gotten his numbers, it has been more of a quiet Wemby, and they have kind of kept him under wraps as much as they can. And look, if you're the Spurs, at some point you got to just say, dude, this is your time. This is your team. We need you. This is it. We need incredible Hulk Wemby. We need Wolverine. We need Berserker Rage Wolverine, Wemby. Wow. Not, Wemby saying, hey, you know, my powers can sometimes get out of control. No, get all out of control. Need you out of control, man. As out of control as possible. Gotta have it, Wemby.
1: Yeah. I mean, 21 on the night, very quiet. Some work in the interior, a couple of 3-pointers early, but even on the defensive end has been a step slower getting towards the open shooter or even in the lane. The timing has been a little bit off, whether it's a little extra of a body running past him for what the Thunder have been able to do, bodying up. And I know there's been a number of veteran players and ex-NBA players going, if you think this is physical, go back and watch some video. Like, no, it's all relative to the game you're playing
0: today. This is physical in this era.
1: Right.
0: Yeah.
1: No, it's all relative to what we're talking about. Like, we're not talking bad boy Pistons.
0: Yeah.
1: But relative to the way an NBA game flows these days, yes, there is some of that to be said as he settles for another long distance three, but they get a put back and a timeout on the court. But it's just that in trying to impact and affect the game, take it over. And I think for the Spurs, that was one of the questions coming in, as much as we extol the virtues of the depth that they've got, is it's always been about balance. So if you do the takeover, do you upset the balance and suddenly it takes it off the rails a little bit because guys' roles have to change? And obviously De'Aaron Fox leaving the game. Now he started strong, slowed down defensively, became a liability, no question. 5 assists, 5 turnovers. Everybody else played pretty clean, like they've taken care of the basketball. But some of the shot selection leaves you scratching your head, banking on offensive rebounds. Even if you don't love Chet, because you're like, he's going to get shoved out of the way. All defensive team, by the way. That you still have to try to contend with a couple of trees and him and Hartenstein.
0: 105-96 is the score right now. 6.5 to go in the fourth quarter. SGA now up to 24 points, 10 assists on the night. He went from, I am a supporting player in this cast, I am not scoring, the bench is going crazy, which we'll have more on that. But now he has really taken to the forefront the last few minutes. He is frustrating the Spurs. He's kicking out. He's flopping. He's doing everything you would expect him to do to gain attention, get the Spurs' heads crazy and where they are. And you can see they're getting pretty emotional, and this is still a 10-point game. He's doing everything he needs to do to get in the Spurs.
1: Now, they still need to secure 3 more wins, but it's clear he's already getting in your head about what you would have to contend to, assuming your Knicks continue to finish the job.
0: Stop. Do you really think, just be honest with me, we're going to get a Thunder-Knicks NBA Finals, and it's going to be a steady parade to the free throw line for SGA? You really think that's going to happen? You really think the league is going to say, yeah, that's what we want? We want SGA. We want him flopping on Anunoby and Brunson and Bridges and Hart, and we're going to send him to the free throw line. Not happening. Not happening, man. That's why I love New York.
1: MVP.
0: Go New York. Go New York. Go. Not happening. They're not going to send him to the free throw line to beat the Knicks in the NBA Finals.
1: Just because a bunch of media guys will cry about it doesn't mean it's not going to happen.
0: It's not going to be a bunch. It's going to be the overwhelming story of the finals. Trust me. That is not going to happen. He is not going to the free throw line like that.
1: One last note on the game to give it its just due. Williams 14, the other Jalen Williams, Alex Crusoe with 15, including 3 of 5 from 3-point range. And then McCain. Remember him? Remember when he was going to be one of the focal points of the Sixers?
0: Oh, yeah.
1: Yeah,
0: sure,
1: he's got 20 on 9 of 20 shooting.
0: Yeah.
1: He's actually taken the most shots of, it's actually more shots than the rest of the starting lineup of the Thunder combined outside of SGA.
0: So again, we'll have more on this game coming up again. A little over 6.5 left to go, 105-96, the Thunder with the lead. But you talked about the Knicks, right? And the last 24 hours...
1: I didn't mean to open the
0: has
1: door.
0: Been, well, come on, they're a big story, man.
1: I kicked that door open in, I guess.
0: They're a big story. And I've seen even the... You know, we talked about how the last couple days, bad days for Knick haters, all of this stuff. Even today... Seeing guys like Kendrick Perkins say, it's more the Cavaliers are embarrassing themselves. Like, dude, come on, just stop, man. Just say, I hate the Knicks, right? I just need to say this because this is how it's going to get everybody to enjoy the rest of the NBA playoffs. Okay. Just relax and love the Knicks. That's all. Relax and love the Knicks, because if an Oklahoma City Thunder team or the Spurs were doing this, you would say, boy, what an incredible run this is, because everything the Knicks are doing is what people love about their teams. The Knicks are fun. They're fun to watch. They like each other. You see the back and forth with Josh Hart and Karl-Anthony Towns last night.
1: That could be a sitcom.
0: I mean, the them talking about analytics and Josh Hart quotes Jay Wright and Carl Anthony Towns says, wait a minute, we can't talk about this. And they go, well, you barely went to college. Like, you can tell how much fun they're having with each other, right? The celebrities at the games are so much fun. And you can tell it's not just I'm a celebrity at the game to be at the game. Most of them absolutely love the Knicks. When Mariska Hargitay is hugging Jalen Brunson at the end of the game, and both of them are most excited to hug the, I don't know who's more excited. I grew up, I love Mariska Hargitay. She loves Jalen Brunson.
1: Who doesn't love Mariska Hargitay?
0: Chalamet's hugging it like he's a coach. He's hugging everybody as they come off the floor, right? This is what you want to see. The relationships that the players have with the fans. It's a throwback to hear Brunson and Josh Hart say, we want to win for the people of New York, which you don't get that off. That they have that kind of that love for the city. They play hard. Their stars are average Joe type players, right? Jalen Brunson is 6'2 and he plays like he's 5'9 and it doesn't matter, right? You don't have the overall, boy, this is just someone like Wemby is 7'5 or LeBron is built unlike any other basketball player we've ever seen. What the Knicks give you is anything you would want in any team to throw your arms around during a big playoff run, except, oh, they play in New York and I'm conditioned to hate New York, right? That's all you're seeing from people now. But I'll tell you what, if you look at things honestly, it's not hard to love the Knicks. It's easy to hate Knicks fans. I'm 100% with you on that, right?
1: And how about a Fresca if you want to send that hate message right now on a Friday night before you go out and party your ass off into a big holiday weekend?
0: It's easy to hate Knicks fans, and I completely understand why. But the team itself, and maybe that's what it is, but the team, what they do is I just outlight everything. They're easy to love. They're easy to love. And all the hate, they're not good. They're not good. You just sound dumb. You just sound dumb at this point.
1: No, I mean, look, some of it becomes it's the name on the front of the jersey, as you say. Some of it is maybe you're just inundated. If you consume a lot of sports media, then yes, you're going to get a lot more Knicks talk when they're good. Certainly when they're bad, absolutely. Even if they're middling, it's why aren't they more? Because you have seemingly every advantage except state tax. Yeah, we talk about that here in California too. But
0: Jersey, there's no state tax. There's no tax on clothes and shoes and unprepared food. How about me knowing that right off the bat?
1: No, that's pretty good. Yeah. Thinking about moving, are you?
0: Yeah. I just always have known that.
1: No, that's good.
0: We used to go to Jersey to shop all the time because there was no sales tax.
1: All right.
0: Yeah, let's go. Where are we going? We're going to Woodbridge.
1: And in New York State, a couple times a year, they would do the tax amnesty to try to match it, right? Yeah, and you'd be like, all right, we can go get that dresser down the street. But it's the idea that you laid out with all the players. They're not the top guys, like except for Carl Anthony Towns. He's the one guy that was supposed to be one of those breakthrough great players. And when he's on, boy, he gets celebrated. And for those, and I know this is a longstanding thing for our show, if you think we talk too much Knicks, thank you. If you think we talk too much Mets, Bears, whatever, thank you. That means you're coming back. Now, for our editors, assistant producers, Brandon in the chair, Tyshirt behind the desk, and certainly Steve DeSager over here, they've had to wear it. Well, that's part of the job. That's what you do. And yes, you probably have heard maybe a little more than you would want to. But for the rest of you, that means you're coming back, either to hate listen and get your dander up over something Jason said about one of his favorite teams, or you've decided that you like to get in on that talk, right? But you keep coming back for more. And that's nationwide. Right. And hate watching is a real thing and maybe you want to see it fail, but you laid it out. I think probably in the best way you can, like all of these guys, it's the old, if they were on my team, they'd be my favorite guy.
0: Of course.
1: Right. The Josh Hart, Carl Anthony Towns back and forth yesterday is one of my favorite things I've seen for the playoff run. We saw it before the playoffs, you know, some of that, those sit down interviews were like, hey, man, we got too much work to do. To try to, you know, rest on our laurels or really celebrate anything we've done because we've done nothing. Congratulations to Mike Brown and what he's been able to instill in this squad. You know, for me, 4 hours of Knicks talk might get to be a little bit much, but the story is what it is, right? If something else doesn't jump up and bite us in the ass to say, hey, this is a bigger story, guess what? Knicks playing really well, Cavaliers failing. That's as good as it gets.
0: Yeah.
1: Because you've got Hall of Famers, all-time greats in James Harden, Donovan Mitchell, who's supposed to be one of those next, and we're watching the collapse. We're watching bad coaching. all of that we break down in real time. We don't wait for the wind to blow. We don't wait 24 hours to come back after every

0: watching you bargain with the basketball gods as to why it can't go terribly wrong. It's got to even out. And then by the end of the hour, sure, I wanted to check into the boards like I was a great hockey defensor. But all of that to say, it's an exciting brand of basketball. And it's thrust forward by a guy who's 6 foot and a half. And at best.
1: Look, and I'd say this to everybody. So, okay, you want the Cavs and the Thunder in the NBA Finals? You want real? I mean, just to be honest about what's going to get people to the TV, what's going to keep people talking. You want Cavs and the Thunder? Really? That's what you want? You want to hear what's the story going to be? Well, but we'll try to find something with Cleveland and with the Thunder. It's going to be, boy, I don't like SGA flopping. When that's your number one story, and I don't like the guy flopping, I don't like the team that's going to play and win the championship again. Yeah, that's not great for the NBA. Not great, Bob. Not great. Now you throw the Knicks in the finals, suddenly, whoa. The underdog team from New York is kind of what they look like. But I mean, it's any other city, any other team, and people would trip over their tongues to say incredible things about the Knicks. But you just look at the way the season went and into the playoffs, and it got to the point where for so many talking heads, they said, okay, I can't talk bad about the Knicks anymore, because now I just look stupid. And now I have to understand what is realistic, what we have seen, and how well their playoff run has been, how good it has been. Any other team with a playoff run like the Knicks, it would, again, tripping all over themselves to go and talk about how great they are. But even you see the big holdouts today, they want, no, I don't want to give them any credit. Just in the Knicks are a fun team to watch. They're fun to say. Again, you cannot like the fans. You not like Ben Stiller, Tracy Morgan, Chalamet's overrated. Zoe, I didn't mean Chalamet's overrated. Don't worry. I understand. He's your Tom Cruise. I get it. I get that. Right. I understand that part. But the whole thing is like, I mean, it's really, you can't watch the games and not think, wow, this is really entertaining basketball.
0: Number one.
1: Losing, coming back, getting killed, whatever it is.
0: I do like that a use of phraseology does sink into your brain. Macro, micro, all those things through the years now tripping over the tongue.
1: Yeah.
0: That just rolled off for you there. That was good.
1: And Chalamet.
0: Yeah. I mean, Chalamet. But like, let's take the large 30,000 foot view of this season. The four teams that were predicted to get here before the year are here. Mm-hmm. Cleveland and New York were the two favorites in the Eastern Conference.
1: Yeah.
0: So, yes, are they flawed? Yes. Did they have a shakeup and a change, and we're trying to see if we can't get James Harden in a hyperbaric chamber to resuscitate his leg so he gives you something? Sure. But you can't take away, like, someone wins, someone loses. It can't be all about, yeah, they're just absolute fails. I mean, it's great to a point, but the reality is, We saw the Knicks come back and take that game as much as Cleveland gave it away. And then game two was a clinic. So you're halfway home. Still two more to go.
1: That's it. Six away. We're 6 wins away from winning the title. Go New York. Go New York. Go. Go. See, that's what I mean. See, now I get it. I hear it and I get it.
0: No. As soon as you vocalize it, it's like, oh yeah, I heard where it's a problem. And if you hate it, bring it at How About a Fresca, at Swollen Dome, at Fox Sports Radio, cause they're not going away, at least for a couple of weeks. And then we can get back to how much the Mets suck.
1: 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Well, coming up next, we are approaching the 3-minute mark of the fourth quarter. It is still, you guessed it, a 10-point lead for the Thunder. Coming up next, are we breaking down a huge advantage for Oklahoma City? An incredible Wemby-fueled comeback by the Spurs, or overtime? Keep it here. We're just getting started on a Friday night. Jason and Mike. And De'Aaron Fox is coming back in the game. He's like Willis Reed. He's limping his way back into the game for the Spurs. Here he comes. It's like 1969 all over again. Jason and Mike, Fox Sports Radio.
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1: Well-dressed hobo.
0: The Oklahoma City Thunder have retaken control of the Western Conference Finals.
2: But I thought they were done, Jason.
0: 123-108 is your final. SGA with 26 points leading the way for the Thunder. We'll have more on him coming up in a second, but this was a game where the Spurs never threatened. It became a 10-point game after the Spurs get out to a 15-0 lead, and you think, wow, they're going to shut them out. Like, it's supposed to be 100
2: right off the jump. 15-0, discombobulated, yeah. Confused, timeouts, substitutions, chaos, a lot of missed wide-open looks, looking a lot like we've seen in prior iterations of this series.
0: Yeah, it was a game where you thought, oh, this is just not going well. It's going to be a big blowout. Down 15-0, they come back in the first quarter to cut it to 5, right? That's where you knew, okay, this might not be the Spurs night, even though they started up 15-0, which sounds insane. You start 15-zip and you wind up blowing this lead, not just overall, but you blow it by halftime.
2: Well, right? And the Spurs had missed a bunch of wide open looks. They'd moved the ball really well in the early moments, right? De'Aaron Fox, as he returned to the court, first quarter, I gave them a lot of juice, a lot of energy, a lot of opportunities.
0: Now, for the Spurs tonight, watching this game, Wemby has been kind of the umbrella with which everything we're going to say about the Spurs tonight falls under. I didn't see a lot of jump. I didn't see a lot of heart. I didn't see a lot of desire. I didn't see a lot of brazen, we are going to take this series from you, like I saw from the Spurs in game one. It's almost like they thought, well, here, we win game one, and now we got it. Now we kind of understand what has to happen. We lose game two, but that's okay. We've taken home court advantage away. We're going back home now. And I've not seen that Spurs team since game one. I've not seen the same Wemby since game one. Wemby, we needed him to turn into the Incredible Hulk Wemby, but the last two games, he's been Bruce Banner Wemby. Bruce Banner, very, very, very, very valuable, right? Really smart scientist, doctor, all kinds of things, come up with stuff, can send people back in space. But sometimes you need the Hulk to smash things. Sometimes it's just, hey, Hulk, smash. Hey, Wemby, smash. And we've not gotten that from Wemby. We talked about this throughout the game tonight, that it's not been Wemby. Maybe it's going to be a third quarter takeover by Wemby, but it just never happened. And it was really disappointing because now you start thinking, hey, Wemby, you understand that what you did in game one, if you're going to win an NBA title, that's got to be how you play there. When you're that talented, you can't just kind of put it away. And tonight, especially in the first half, settling for a lot of threes, mid-range shots, this was not the same Spurs team from game one. And I get that they got dinged up. No De'Aaron Fox. Dylan Harper gets hurt. Steph Castle, as good as he is, turned the ball over a ton in the first two games. But even so, you know, getting De'Aaron Fox back tonight, yeah, it was great off the jump, and he was really good off the jump, but then he turns his ankle again. Good news is he comes back in the game late, but Dylan Harper wasn't the same. It was just a really disappointing game from the Spurs because their body language never really told you that we feel like we can win this game. Even when they got near a couple of fisticuffs, when Steph Castle had a couple of hard fouls in the third quarter, it was still the Oklahoma City Thunder were doing their thing and the Spurs were kind of going meekly. I was really disappointed in that part from the Spurs tonight because it's almost like they forgot what they needed to do to win a game. Because this is, you're not playing the first round. You're not playing an overmatched Clippers team or an overmatched Lakers team. You're playing the best team in the NBA. You're playing a team that's in the middle of what could be a dynasty. You think, you know, game one is just, you only need to play that way in one game? No, that needs to be all 7 or 6 or 5, whatever's your games, if you're going to win. And the Spurs really lost that lesson after game one.
2: First quarter of the game, 0 points for Shai Gilgeous-Alexander. He finishes with 26, 12 of 12 from the line. I'm sure plenty of scrutiny over that. 12 assists, just 2 turnovers, taking care of the basketball. Overall, for the Thunder, 29 assists to 10 turnovers. Oh, wait, 76 points off the bench in the 123-108 win. For the Spurs, every time there was a little bit of juice under the basket, right? The extra pushing and shoving and extra kilos. It's like, okay, this is going to wake them up, right? They're at home. Crowd's going to get jacked up and behind them. They're going to get loud. And there's going to be some sort of energy that flows. No, right back down the court the other way and distancing or maintaining that 10-point lead all the way through. Not a whole lot of effort from the bench. You talked about Dylan Harper, 17 minutes, 2 of 7 from the field. You got better use of the basketball, and he took care of it. Steph Castle, 7 assists against 1 turnover, but he was 1 of 8 from the floor. Took care of business from the foul line, 11 of 14 to finish with his 14 points. All 5 Spurs starters in double figures, but at no point was there that takeover.
0: Yeah.
2: Right? Never that extra juice and anger, because you're not going to out-finesse this team, right? That's not how you're going to beat this Thunder squad. They're too deep. They're too good. The fact that you got McCain coming off the bench as he is, and we've talked about him through the entire playoffs of how did that guy end up as like a 7th guy here?
0: Yeah.
2: Right.
0: Yeah.
2: Alex Caruso gives you big minutes. He frustrates the hell out of Wembanyama. And that's the other part of it, right? We talked about it a lot with the Minnesota Timberwolves and the seemingly up on their board is frustrate the hell out of whoever the number one guy is.
0: Yeah.
2: And you could see them get out of the games. You saw Wemby go back to when he threw the elbow. Alex Caruso might catch one at some point, but he's just that gnat that continues to annoy Wembanyama. Either when he's defending him or the couple of times you saw Wemby switch out and try to block a 3 and miss it.
0: Mm-hmm.
2: Right? Waving at it, and Caruso hits the shot and he just smirks at him.
0: Yeah.
2: And it's just burnt, but it doesn't get that switch flipped. Like, you keep waiting for all right, I'm going to take it over. He wasn't bringing the ball up like he was in game one.
0: Mm-hmm.
2: That aggressive, angry drive into the lane that we've been accustomed to. More passivity once again on the home court. Now you're down 2-1 and reeling. And De'Aaron Fox, would we be surprised if we didn't see him again?
0: Yeah, that's tough, man. I mean, look,
2: he came back in, but he didn't look right.
0: No, he didn't look right. He didn't look right after the first few minutes of the game. Dylan Harper didn't look right. And look, you could tell defensively San Antonio had to do the best they could with De'Aaron Fox back in. You could tell they weren't as active defensively because he couldn't move quite the way that he normally does. But you had to have him out there because you saw we only have one ball handler, and Steph Castle's not at that level yet where he can be the main ball handler. Like, 20 turnovers in the first two games. They knew, okay, we'll put him out there because we need him offensively. We're going to lose something defensively. And when you try to do that, you're trying to solve one problem, creating a problem on another way, you're only treading water.
2: Well,
0: and that's the whole thing about the Spurs, is that when it comes back down to it, you can say what you want, but look at the NBA playoffs with a big wide angle lens, and it's when teams start getting hurt, these are the teams that lose. It's that simple. When your stars get hurt, when your big players get hurt, you don't overcome it.
2: You know, we talk about the greatness of the Thunder bench for today. 6th man of the year, and they did the little vignette, and it was all fine and good. Keldon Johnson was minus 23.
0: Yeah.
2: He was 1 of 5 from the field, 1 of 4 from 3-point range, had a couple of free throws. But that's a guy you need some juice on both ends of the court, and he gave you absolutely nothing today in a big home spot.
0: Now, speaking of the bench, this falls under the category, you've heard us talk about this, that if you want to go back in every annal of history and look at every 5-game series in the NBA and say, hey, what was the game that changed it, that changed the direction and put one team in the driver's seat and gave them a lead they never relinquished? Sometimes it happens in game one. Sometimes it happens in game 4, game 5, game 6. But it's always when you get the unexpected night. It's not about a star going for 50. And boy, SGA went for 50. How are we going to overcome that? That won the series. It's always the game. There's always one game a series where there's such an incredible performance by a player, a couple of players that you weren't expecting, that they're never going to duplicate, but it was enough to win that game and give you the advantage the rest of the way. And that may be what we saw tonight, because again, you said the number, 76 points off the bench for Oklahoma City, and they were also plug and placing because there was no Jalen Williams tonight. Now, Jalen Williams played, but not Jalen Williams. He had 18. Caruso had 15. They made 8 threes between them. We talked about McCain. He had 24 points. The irony for him, he was terrible from 3-point
2: range. Yeah, he just kept shooting 2 of 10 from 3-point range. But yeah.
0: Wallace had 11. You're talking about 3 guys off the bench that shot incredibly well and scored at least 15 points. Like when you look back and say, hey, how did the Thunder win this series? Okay, let's look back. Well, the injuries to Fox and Harper were a big deal, but here's game three back when you figure here are the Spurs, they get one of their stars back. No, look at what the bench is not going to do this again the rest of the series. They're not going to have a game like this. McCain's not going to score 24 in 27 minutes. Jalen Williams is not going to score 18, go 5 out of 6 from 3-point range. Like Caruso may give you 15, but that's kind of who he is. But again, that's not an every game thing, but you are not getting this night. So when you look back at the series and go, hey, how did the Thunder win? Well, yeah, we had the injuries, but you saw the bench and what they did in game three, because that was something that was completely unexpected.
2: But this is where they get to smile and wave at you, right? We talked about SGA, 6 of 17, the inefficiency from the field, 0 points in the first quarter. Oh, let's go through the rest of the starting lineup, shall we? You got 14 from Chet. Somehow he has 3 rebounds. Anybody want to explain that to me? I don't know. I'm a short guy, but with a lot of ass, I think I could get three rebounds if I'm fighting in there amongst the trees. But Dort, Mitchell, and Hartenstein combined for 7 points. Lou Dort was scoreless in his 23 minutes. 5 rebounds, 3 assists. Mitchell, who's been one of their great finds, we've talked about him, second round guy. He was 1 of 5 from the field, 5 boards, just 2 points. And Hartenstein, glue guy, agitator, whatever term you want to throw on him, 2 of 4 from the field, 5 points for him. So offensively, not getting it done.
0: You had 21 points from your other 4 starters, yeah, right? You had 21 points. You say, okay, well, that's SGA had what, 45? No, SGA had 26.
2: But that's what you're expecting. And he's not forcing the issue, right? He's not taking 30 shots. We're not doing the volume thing. Yes, did he get to the foul line? But 12 times, okay, that's not egregious. There were a couple of times that I'm sure they'll send tapes into the league going, really? Really? This is what we're doing? But he's been smart enough to get the ball up. 12 assists again in this game, just 2 turnovers. Other guys hitting their wide open shots. That's the thing. You've got to commit to trying to stop him. Guess what? Someone's going to be wide open and they've made you pay.
0: 76 points off the bench. Look, Thunder win the series. It's going to be, that was it. That was the moment where they seized momentum. They took home court advantage back. And the Spurs never got it. This is going to be the game you look back at when you say
2: this is again where you have Nelson Muntz laughing at the Clippers and the Sixers.
0: Ha ha. Exit out by the Fresca, exit Swollen Dome, the Jason Smith Show with my best friend, Mike Harmon. Time now to find out what's trending in the wide world of sports. My guy who's been called the Shea Gilgeous Alexander of Fox Sports Radio.
2: MVP.
0: If you bump into him in the hallway, he will absolutely flop and fall down. It's Steve DeSager.
1: Well, SGA did have 26 points, 12 assists, and was on the winning side tonight in Game 3 of the NBA's West Finals. 123-108, the final score at San Antonio. OKC had 2 games to 1 in the series. You mentioned the 76 bench points, an amazing number for the Thunder tonight. AP says that's top 5 all-time for a playoff game, for any team in the playoffs since at least 1983. Wow. Victor Wembanyama, 26 points, 4 rebounds, apparently 1 in the second half. That's a double wow. The East Finals continue Saturday night. The Knicks up 2 games to none, play at Cleveland. Knicks have won 9 straight. Victor Wembanyama was a unanimous selection, first team all defense tonight. Chet Holmgren, Ausar Thompson were next on the first team list. But the OKC Thunder stealing the thunder of the Spurs tonight, because remember, it was an early 15-0 lead in the first 4 minutes for the home team, and the Spurs wind up losing by 15. So in the last 20 years, playoffs or not, OKC is the only NBA team to allow at least the first 15 and still wind up winning by 15 or more. And the fact that this is a conference final, it had only happened 3 times in 30 years where somebody at some point was down 15 and led by 15. Same game. That's what happened tonight. And in fact, that 15-0 lead, their advantage was gone by early second quarter tonight. The Spurs trailed for much of the game. WNBA home wins for Indiana and Atlanta. Vegas Golden Knights up 2 games to none after another win at Colorado with 3 goals in the third, 3-1 the final. So over the last couple weeks in the NHL postseason, the road team has won the last 7 playoff games. Siwoo Kim shot a second round 60 today.
0: I'm such a jinx, Steve-O, because what have I said for the last 2 weeks? If it's not the Hurricanes and the Avalanche in the final, something's wrong. looks like we're going to get the Canadians and the Golden Knights.
1: That's right. Because Carolina's at home again tomorrow. Yeah. So you just chalk that one up. Siwoo Kim shot a second round 60 at the Byron Nelson. He leads by 5 strokes over another South Korean golfer, Sun Jae Im, who shot 61. Scotty Scheffler is tied for second place. NASCAR's Truck Series racers rained out tonight. It will start at, they say, I'm putting this in quotes, tomorrow morning on FS1. That's weather permitting at Charlotte. In Major League Baseball, St. Louis at Cincinnati rained out. They'll have a doubleheader on Saturday. The ball game at Philadelphia was kind of amazing because Cleveland won it 1-0 on a pinch homer top of the ninth. The Guardians have won 7 straight. Christopher Sanchez was the Philly starter. No decision after 8 scoreless innings. The guy has thrown 37 2/3 straight scoreless innings now. The Phillies' record is 41 straight scoreless. Tampa Bay won its 5th game in a row, 4-2 at the Yankees with 4 runs in the 8th. Houston beat the Cubs in Chicago today, 4-2. Cubs have lost 6 in a row. Baltimore handed Detroit its 7th straight loss, 7-4. Pete Alonso, a homer and 4 RBIs. Atlanta in 11 innings edged Washington 5-4. Milwaukee led the Dodgers 4-0 in the first, 5-1 Brewers the final. Milwaukee Brewers continue to dominate in recent weeks, 15 of 17 on a tougher part of the schedule. Max Muncy of LA, by the way, left the game tonight, hit by a pitch around the wrist. Could miss the next couple of days. The White Sox get 9 runs in the 4th. They're leading 9-0 at San Francisco, bottom of the 5th. And the Rangers starter was Jacob DeGrom. He was down 6-0 in Anaheim after his 3 innings of work. Gave up a couple early homers. It's now Angels 6-4 over Texas. Top of the 7th. Back to you.
0: Thank you, Steve-O. Jason Smith Show with my best friend, Mike Harmon. So, with the Thunder having a big 2-1 lead, you know what? I can solve the Thunder's PR problem. I can solve their image problem, why everybody hates them. I can solve that problem.
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0: How to solve it for the Thunder? 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

0: with my best friend, Mike Harmon. The Thunder take game three of the Western Conference Finals, 123-108 over the Spurs. And yes, a lot of upset people. Oh, the floppers. Floppers trending all over the place tonight. Oh, SGA, because when it looked like the Spurs were going to get back in the game, SGA started doing his thing, third quarter, flopping, getting to the free throw line, upsetting the Spurs, getting in their heads. He did what SGA does, and I'm sure there's going to be another big push, another big round of, I hate the Thunder, I hate the way they play, I hate everything about them.
1: You know what my response to that is?
2: Soft.
0: Which I understand. I understand that it's, you know, nobody likes a guy flopping, going to the free throw line. Nobody likes that.
1: What's the old mantra of the show, Jason Smith?
0: Well, there's no such thing as a bad strategy.
1: There you go.
0: However, I understand people not liking it. I actually have a solution, and it's pretty easy.
1: Is it the Kevin Durant solution?
0: It's not. You don't like it, don't watch. No. There's actually a pretty easy solution, and I don't think this, I'm asking too much of the Thunder for this.
1: Okay.
0: You know, you ever hear like when people get in trouble for social media because they tweet too much, and it's, boy, you know, most of your tweets are really good, but boy, sometimes you do some stuff like, boy, why would you say that? And you cause a lot of problems, whether it's a celebrity or a singer or something else or a politician, right? You know, make mistakes on social media. Like, right? You know, hey, normally strong Twitter game, right? Strong Twitter game, all this, but boy, you just tweet a little bit too much, right? Just a little bit too much. Maybe you should pull back a little bit. If SGA and only Shai Gilgeous-Alexander would flop half the time, not stop flopping, but just flop half the time, people would be okay with it. Because yes, you still flop to try to draw fouls. All the best players do it. But the fact that he does it every single time and people see the long cuts of here's every shot attempt by SGA from game two and everyone he's falling forward, he's falling down, he's falling backward. Yeah, I get that. Do you need to flop all the time in the first half? I don't think you do, right? If he would flop half as many times, say he flops 14 times in a game, just flop 7 to 8 times. That's all. And more people would like you. They would look at the strategy down the stretch. Hey, look at the flop. You got to watch out for it. Now it's a thing. You're not going to win everybody over, but you stem the tide and you get less people hating you. Just flop about half the time and everything would be fine.
1: It's funny, as we're getting ready to wrap up school years for some of you across the country, your kids are already done. You've done the graduation ceremonies and parties. Congratulations. Celebrate that. Get ready for next. And some of our friends here in Southern California finishing it. I talked to, you know, moms and dads, and they volunteer in different parts. And there's always that one parent that comes and has their thought. They didn't help with any of it, any of the planning or the execution, but they showed up to the event. And then now they've got a thought. And one thing that we have in the studio extended back by where the producers and our guy Alex Teichert are, we've got the sign about you're not going to please everybody. You are not a taco. I think Shai Gilgeous-Alexander
0: taco.
1: Yeah, is good with it for the fact that he's now won two MVPs and maybe on the precipice of winning another NBA title. I think he's okay with you not liking him. The other part is, and I'm curious because he's vocalized this a few times, and I wanted to run this past you and see what you think. Part of it is he's not exactly a stout man. Right, he's a slight, light framed guy.
0: Yeah,
1: some of it is you're anticipating contact, and you know if you fall wrong, you're in trouble.
0: Yeah,
1: right. It's like when we talked about Wemby when he did that fall and he didn't brace himself. I'm like, was that conscious? Was that not? Was it? I mean, you know, all of that kind of thing. Same thing here. It's like you're kind of flowing forward. You're waiting for the hit from behind, and you're not sure. Sometimes guys can pull up. Sometimes they can't. So some of it becomes exaggerated because now you have to fall gracefully, not break a wrist or the hamate bone, as so many have. So some of it is self-preservation as much as I can draw a foul on you. Now, the little kicks, like he's Elaine Bennis and kicking the feet out, I mean, I can't justify that.
0: Now I got to ask you. Now, is it Hammett or is it Hammett? Because people say both.
1: Well, Hammett's the guy from Metallica who's being bashed because I guess he really botched the solo.
0: T.J. Kirk like, Hammett from it. Like, is Hammett like Kirk Hammett, like Dashiell Hammett, Maltese Falcon, or Hammett?
1: Either way, it starts with ham.
0: Yeah, that's true.
1: No matter what, it starts ham and a nice pea soup, or maybe whatever you're doing.
0: See, I could never go pea soup. No way.
1: No, you could pea soup. Oh, done right.
0: That's the worst in the world. Are you kidding?
1: No, you are categorically wrong.
0: Pea soup is terrible. That is absolutely.
1: You have no taste.
0: You may as well say here. Why don't you eat this bag of dirt? Oh, I'd rather have that.
1: Good nutrients.
0: Pea soup in dirt.
1: Yeah.
0: Oh, okay. I didn't know that.
1: We
0: got more on Game 3 of the Western Conference Finals and a big story that exploded all day today on Fox Sports Radio. 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
21: Oklahoma City leads the NBA's West Finals 2-1 after winning at San Antonio despite being down 15-0 early. Thunder won by 15. 123-108, Shea Gilgeous-Alexander, 26 points, 12 assists. The East Finals continues Saturday night. The league's all-defensive team was led by Victor Wembanyama, and it was unanimous, announced tonight. Chet Holmgren among those on the first-team list. In the WNBA, Seattle's about to win at home. Home victories for Atlanta and Indiana as well. To the NHL playoffs, Vegas up 2-0, winning again at Colorado in the West Final. 3-1. Tonight's score, thanks to 3 goals in the third period. To baseball, the Angels lead Texas 7-5, bottom of the eighth. Milwaukee beat the Dodgers 5-1. Currently, the Padres are ahead 7-3 over the A's, bottom of the eighth. Cleveland won its seventh straight, 1-0 at Philly. I'm Steve DeSantis.
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1: Very sexual, strong Twitter game.
0: It's true. And I know that it's just because, you know, it's late baseball that's been on.
1: Yeah.
0: But the Angels are beating the Rangers right now 8-5, and I feel like there's been 13 home runs in this game.
1: Well, Neto just did the full John Cena round in third. You can't see me. Yeah.
0: Like, every time I look up, somebody is hitting a home run in this game.
1: No, it's great. 8-5, bottom eight, a couple of big blasts. We got the White Sox over the Giants, 9-3 here, top of six. I mean, it's great.
0: I got to say, though, you know, tonight, obviously, we get there's a really big story that blew up all day at Fox Sports Radio. It's not what you're thinking.
1: It's kind of a big deal.
0: But I do want to say this. How upset? Does Reggie Miller still look happy like he was last year, announcing the Pacers and winning and beating the Knicks and going to the finals? What does Reggie Miller look like he'd rather be home? The Knicks are here. They're going to the finals. My team's getting ready for the lottery. I can't play the boogeyman anymore. You know, like last year when he says, the boogeyman's coming to town, as entertaining as that was. Nah, I kind of feel bad. Like Reggie's like, yeah, my team stinks. The Knicks have proven they're better overall. Nah, I'd rather be home.
1: Yeah, unfortunately, your best player got hurt and got sick and was unavailable to you for the course of the season, which means everything went to hell. When you now have to watch the Knicks play well and get right back there, right? Because that's the thing. We get a lot of outliers in these one big runs that a team have, and then they're right back to who they were. And for the Pacers, that looks to be the case. Yeah, you have an okay regular season here. No. Now we actually have a shot to vie for something big, and the next year it all goes right back to hell. And meanwhile, the Knicks are on the ascent.
0: Yeah.
1: Your nemesis.
0: 6 wins away.
1: Because this is
0: six
1: where, wins, if I'm Reggie, wins. I still lean into it, that beating the Knicks made your career.
0: Yeah,
1: so
0: of course
1: why can you not inject that wherever possible as to how you found the weak underbelly.
0: Just watching him tonight, like, he doesn't look like the same. I'm not enjoying myself as much because, oh, it's not the Pacers and the Knicks. It doesn't involve me and the team that I hate, that I made my entire career because I had 8 points in 9 seconds. I can't trade on that anymore.
1: Yeah, I mean, look, he had a hell of a run. I mean, they take nothing away from it.
0: Yeah, 19 a game. Yeah, great run. So, sorry.
1: Over a long period of time.
0: Either he made his bones by that game against the Knicks or not. He's made his entire career, both on and off the court, from that 8 points in 9 seconds and the choke with Spike Lee, or he didn't.
1: No, I get that. There's a lot to it. Yeah. No question.
0: But great shooter, 19 a game. Great
1: shooter.
0: He
1: had a great career.
0: Great career, 19 a game. Great shooter. Great shooter, 19 a game. I'm just saying. Am I saying anything
1: else
0: wrong?
1: Now, was he a guy that necessarily made his own shot for all the? No, he's a spot-up guy.
0: So
1: he needed teammates.
0: I'm not lying. I'm just saying a series of truths.
1: No. Right now, you're just denigrating the career of a Hall of Famer, an all-time great marksman, a great talker.
0: Listen,
1: Dan Patrick.
0: I am.
1: And you're trying to just say because he handed you your ass that you're mad at him now.
0: Listen, I'm not talking about, look, a guy had an 18-year career in which he was a five-time All-Star. Every 3 years, he was good enough to be an All-Star. He averaged
1: It is tough to crack that guard position in the East all those years ago.
0: He averaged 18 a game for his career. I'm not saying anything that's not true. Reggie Miller. I'm just saying, man. I'm not saying anything.
1: Do you want a towel to wipe the sarcasm? You're going to use a little of that Syracuse.
0: Five-time All-Star, 18 years. Great career. Once every 3 years, boy, he was one of the top 12 players in the Eastern Conference. I mean, that's awesome. You see, I say all this, and I realize why people do things like eat my wings out of the refrigerator now. I understand that. I get that now.
1: It does open the door, because if you go after their guy, their player, their team, perhaps there's a bit of the agitation, the animus. Maybe you uncovered some uncomfortable truths that made them shame eat those wings.
0: I was saving this story for tonight, and then it blew up across Fox Sports Radio. It
1: became
0: today.
1: A big deal. This becomes an international mystery.
0: Wednesday night, while you were off.
1: Yeah, I'm off.
0: And we ordered wings. We ordered food. And we had wings, and Tyshirt ordered too many because there weren't, Frostburg
1: wasn't
0: here. You weren't here.
2: What do you mean too many?
0: He ordered the normal amount.
1: I
2: ordered less.
0: No, dude, you ordered, we had 15 like wings left over.
2: You didn't eat as many.
0: No, I ate just as many as I normally ate. But we had like 12 or 15 wings left over.
1: Well, I mean, look, I would have accounted for at least half of those. So, I mean, you know.
0: And so.
1: And Monty doesn't eat meat.
0: Right,
1: so,
0: exactly.
1: I mean, that,
0: yeah. But does she really?
1: Because
0: you never know. Now I got to pay Benoit Blanc and find out who's telling the truth about who didn't eat my wings.
2: Jason, so, I ordered less.
0: So we'll get to you, Tyson.
2: I feel like you're lying right now.
0: No, I don't know that you're lying.
1: Ooh,
2: I don't know you're lying.
0: I don't.
1: Maybe what do you mean?
0: Because I know I'm telling the truth. I know. I don't know that you're
1: How can
0: lying.
1: I be the man if you're not a man?
0: How can I be the liar, Ricky Bobby, if you're lying? How can I be? So we order a bunch of wings. We have like 12, 15 left over. So you know what? I'm just going to save them here for tomorrow. I'll have them for dinner tomorrow.
1: Pretty good dinner. Right? Yeah.
0: So I put them back in the foil tray they come in, put them in the refrigerator.
1: What was
0: so
1: the flavor?
0: I got 12. We got five or six of the lemon pepper. And five or six of the, what was it? The honey, the
2: honey, new rub.
0: The honey rub. Yeah. And I had
1: I like that. That's a good move. The honey rub.
0: And I had a couple of blue cheese in there ready. Right. So it's in the tray. And it's closed up in the refrigerator. Okay.
1: Because the blue cheese costs you extra money, too, because that's the other thing, right? The wings are one part.
0: But when you
1: add the equation of what a cup of blue cheese goes for. Yeah.
0: So I put it in there, and I'm like, okay, well, I'll come in Thursday night, and I'll have that'll be my dinner. So I come in Thursday night, and I'm excited because the Knicks are winning, and I'm coming in. Go, New York. Go. I'm going to have wings now. Go, New York. And I go in, and I grab it out of the fridge. I go, boy, this plate feels a little light. This tray feels a little light. Like, all right, maybe all the calories left the wings and okay, fine. And I open it up because it was in the refrigerator and nothing else was in there. The wings were gone, but the blue cheese was still there. So someone went in, took all the wings out, ate them, and then put the tray back into the refrigerator. So it wasn't just such a blank you that I'm going to eat a full dinner's worth of food. I'm going to now put it back in the refrigerator. And I'm like, wow, I understand I talk about the Knicks a lot, but they're a big bleeping story, man. They're two wins away from the NBA Finals. I get it, but wow, man, what a horrible thing to do. Like, look, I love everybody here at Fox Sports Radio, but come on, man. I know it's a community refrigerator. We put stuff in there, but someone just decided I'm going to go in and eat somebody's dinner, an entire dinner. Not I'm going to take a soda or I'm going to take a cupcake or I'm going to eat 12 or 15. That's how many wings were in there, man. So I put a sign on the refrigerator yesterday.
1: Very aggressive sign.
0: Way to be a great teammate here at Fox Sports Radio, because we buy food all the time at night. We buy food for everybody at night. Nobody goes hungry here at work. And I said, way to go. Thanks so much. Way to be a great teammate to eat somebody else's dinner just because you felt like it. I will find out who did this. Right? So now I started sending out emails, phone calls.
1: You went full Taken in the final note.
0: Earlier today, I will find you. I will find a way to fly to France and somehow not know where anything is, but I'll get to my daughter and make it look easy. Liam Neeson made it look so easy. I could fly to France and just find where she's so easy, right? It was so easy. And so, I'm at home today, and Ian Roddy, who's producing Stu Gatz's show, Dan Beyer and Monsi Bolaños were in for Stu Gatz today, and they go, hey, do you mind coming on today and talking about your wing thing? And I said, sure, no problem.
1: Did you negotiate a rate?
0: So I said, well, I figured, come on, I got to, put it out there so people know I'm coming for you if you took my wings, right? I'm coming for you. So, and everybody's a suspect because it was a full 24 hours of me leaving before I came back in.
2: Wait, everybody.
0: Everybody had a chance to eat those wings.
1: Steve wasn't here. Steve's waving off going, hey.
0: Everybody,
1: I don't work Wednesday into Thursday. I'm not here.
0: Hey, look, but
1: we'll still check your key card.
0: Oh yeah, 100%. We're checking to see what was swiped in and out. So far, everybody has told me the same thing. I didn't do it. So I had an entire day's worth of people coming in that said, I didn't do it. So I go on Stu Gatz's show. We talk about it. I get a text from Rich Davis. Right? It's Covino and Rich. Rich says, hey, how's it going, man? It's Rich. I've been working from home all week and Covino's been in Idaho all week. I'd like to be your lead investigator on this situation. And I said, sure, Mets fans, we'll get it done. I said, but I do only pay in Mets bucks. And so he said, yeah. So I like the fact that he said, hey, we want it. So now they talked about it on the show. So now this is a whole thing now over an entire 2-3 shows worth. And he said, well, how do you feel? Who's at the top of your list? I said, well, number one, Rob Parker, because he talks about how much he loves with. This is really like a mystery. Like, okay, Rob Parker, he's the obvious guy.
1: And then he was in here. What was he rooting for through that garbage can? Because he became part of the show
0: yesterday. He was looking for turkey in the garbage can yesterday.
1: He did.
0: Right?
1: He found those two slices of turkey.
0: Who's the guy that's talked about? He has an app where you can bet wings on it. He bets to win and eat wings. So he's the obvious guy. You got Monsi Bolaños, who is so unobvious because what has she said for 5 years? I'm a vegetarian. But is she really a vegetarian? Because what a long play that would be. I'm a vegetarian for 5 years just to take 15 wings home.
1: Now and again.
0: Right? Yeah. I mean, and when Rich Davis said Covino's in Idaho, I go, but is he really in Idaho? Is he just saying he's in Idaho and he's doing a show from home so he can come in, take the wings, and go home? Right? Like, who is it? Right? So now we got everybody on this now. And now it's a thing because somebody decided I'm going to go eat a full dinner of somebody else's. Like I said, I get if somebody takes a soda. I get if somebody takes a cupcake. I get if somebody takes, a couple of French fries, whatever it is. I understand that, like, that's just kind of how it goes, right? That's the Wild West, because a community fridge in a workplace is the Wild West. Sometimes certain things go missing. But for someone's whole dinner to go missing, and Tom Looney does not work here anymore.
1: No, he does not.
0: I mean, for a full dinner to go missing, like, that's a thing, man. Like, how could you do that? I don't understand how you do that to somebody.
1: Now, I know the general rules of radio is the law of building salvage of if it's not chained down, it's free. And that's how some people subscribe to these things. Now, generally, when food is left behind, it's just left on the counter.
0: Yeah.
1: Or there's a note that says, hey, take.
0: Mm-hmm.
1: You shouldn't have to go in some serial killer crayon and scrawl your name on a bag, or particularly in this case, it's a bunch of wings. Now, could someone have said, well, they must have gotten it from some sort of sponsored event or whatever, and it's left over, so I'm going to take them. My theory is that
0: somebody would have said to me, oh my God, dude, I'm so sorry. I thought it was left. I thought the wing, it looked like it was a plate that people had ordered during
1: the
0: day.
1: Yeah, no, unfortunately, I would get that. No, but that opens the door to just, you know, admitting you're in the wrong. Because remember, if we go back a month's

0: unless they went and hid in one of the ancillary offices we don't use. Yeah. And I don't know that any of the bones were procured and recovered to match teeth marks or anything else. Ooh, that'd be a whole other level of thing.
1: Yeah.
0: But I think someone cleared it out. Left your blue cheese, left the tray.
1: Oh, I'm not going to have the blue cheese. Let me put it back in.
0: And but how took do you it put it home.
1: Back in? But how do you put it back in? Why wouldn't you just take the whole tray then? Why wouldn't you just take the whole tray?
0: Not enough.
1: No, that's because a personal thing, man.
0: Yeah, but that's it. This personal, is more of a blank
1: that's
0: you.
1: Personal, that's right. This is like in the movies when they show, when they bring in the crime expert and the expert says, well, here's a dead body. What is it? Well, this was personal. You see the different knife wounds and the thing is that this is personal. If this was just an accident or a manslaughter, but look at these are personal.
0: It's one stab or two stab. Yeah, no, this is 15.
1: You're looking for a madman who is on the loose. It's a personal thing with him. Oh, we got to find out. No, that was like a personal thing. I'm going to eat all the way and leave the tray and leave the blue cheese in. I'm just going to do that. I'm going to take all the wings out and leave the blue cheese in and eat them. Like, who does that, man? Really, who does that?
2: Jason.
1: What do you got,
2: find out who doesn't like blue cheese?
1: That's a big one. That's a good one.
2: That's a real good one. Also, did you write your name on the tray?
1: Yeah, well, it had your name on the tray.
2: Mine?
1: Yeah,
0: because
1: you ordered it, right?
2: Is the receipt still on it?
1: I gave you my credit. No, the receipt, but the credit card I gave you, it's still on the tray. It said Alex.
0: Because it would have the label on the side of the tray.
1: Yeah.
2: Wow.
1: So it said Alex. Maybe somebody hates you.
2: Me?
1: And they thought it was your food and ate it. Because everybody loves me. But maybe they hate you. Now
2: me?
1: you got to make an enemies list. Like, who could have done it? You got to put a list of people that don't like you.
2: No one hates me.
1: Because it could be a case of mistaken hatred.
2: No way.
1: I think, dude, a few people hate you. There's a few people. Yeah, no, it's a couple.
2: Give me one.
1: There's a couple. Well, whoever ate the wings, number one. Harmon just raised his hand.
2: Why not?
1: So there's Harmon. Okay.
0: No. I had a theory, but I was trying to do that telepathically.
1: He just said, who hates me? You raised your hand.
0: No. But I was pointing in his general direction. Not as a
1: pointing.
0: No. I wasn't raising my hand.
1: He said, who hates me? And you put your hand up and pointed to T-shirt.
2: This guy.
1: What has two thumbs and hates T-shirt? This guy.
0: I just thought he would have, there was a mind meld kind of thing where maybe he had a name floating back and forth.
1: Steve DeSager hates you. Hates you. He has told me.
2: I thought Steve loves me.
1: No, Steve hates you. He goes, all of us who have given our lives to sports, he goes, that T-shirt guy, he can give a crap.
3: True.
1: Can't stand the guy.
3: True.
1: No, Steve, he told me that.
3: As soon as you brought this up, I think you may have cracked the case because if somebody sees his name, and there's a plate full of meat, they'll say, oh, he's not going to have that.
2: That's true.
1: But the thing is, you do have meat.
0: But he was the vegan. He's not the vegan anymore.
3: They don't know that. There was no memo out.
1: How do you know all this, Steve? Wow. For someone who says...
3: Was there a memo out?
1: For someone who says they were gone the last couple of days...
3: I think you've just cracked the case, honestly. I bet that was the thinking.
1: I need your ID to see if it swiped in to get in here on the 2 days where you said you were, quote, off. Oh, look, DeSager's ID swipes in at 11:03 and swipes back out at 11:05.
3: It would take me a lot longer than 2 minutes for all of that.
1: I bet the wings are right there.
2: Jason, are you sure you put wings away?
1: Dude, of course I did.
2: Okay.
1: I took the bottom of the tray out because it was all greasy, and I replaced it with a couple of plates and put the wings on the plates. And put it back in the tray.
2: So if we do deductive reasoning, though, right? So there's only one set of people in here overnight after us. That's the Ben Miller.
1: I will clear everybody who was here on our show simply because I know I was the last one to leave.
2: You were. I was
1: gone. Because you left. You were already gone. Harmon wasn't here. Monsi had left. Everybody had left, and the new crew would come in.
2: Okay.
1: Okay. So I will clear everybody here. Unless Monsi really isn't a vegetarian, and she waited and came back and took the food and said, ha, Jason Hale still think I'm a vegetarian.
0: Boyfriend isn't a vegan.
1: Oh.
2: That's true.
1: Yeah. That's right. Yeah. Yeah.
3: So you're saying it was somebody that was here working at 5 a.m. and bored and just going through food?
0: I'm just saying it could have been anywhere.
1: It could be any time, Steve-O, after that. But that's a very specific time you have there at 5 a.m.
3: Yeah, because nobody's here for the new shift yet.
2: True.
1: But somebody is here. That wasn't meant to be.
0: You're casting.
1: I just said somebody's here. We're a national network.
0: Yeah, no, that's right.
1: Quiet, numbskulls. I'm broadcasting. Like somebody's here at 5 a.m. So somebody's here. So we had a whole 24 hours.
0: Now you're throwing Jonas and LeVar into this.
1: I'm just.

0: the schedule.
1: I'm just saying, like, all the, those, just because someone decided I'm going to
2: Did you just accuse a former football player because they can eat the most?
1: I didn't say that.
3: Well, no, he said the time. Who would have been here?
1: Who would have been here at 5 in the morning? Like, who would have been here?
3: But you'd have to check the key card. Did they come in or did they work from home?
0: Jason?
1: Huh?
0: Wednesday into Thursday?
1: Wednesday into Thursday. And it doesn't matter if you're not here. You could have come in. I can't clear anybody except for the people that I saw leave. That's it.
0: Interesting.
1: Yeah. Why?
2: And,
1: what's interesting
2: and
1: to
2: me.
1: You?
2: You can clear me. I've not heard
0: again,
2: of this until this
1: again,
2: segment.
1: I need your key card to make sure
2: there
1: were no
2: swipes. Sorry, I didn't listen to Stu Gatz today. I was unaware of this.
1: I think. But isn't
3: he wasn't there.
1: But isn't that what the guilty person would say? I wasn't aware of this story. I had no idea about this. That's exactly what a guilty person would say. I've seen so many mysteries. I know, man. There's so many. There's the
3: You should have been
1: people,
3: wearing an ascot
1: people.
3: Today.
1: Mm, I suspect foul play.
3: Well, either as Benoit Blanc or Fred
1: and when
3: from the Scooby-Doo game.
1: When I say foul because it was wings, it's foul with a W. I suspect foul play in taking the wings.
0: I just know, Jason.
1: Yeah.
0: The board operator from 6 to 12 is pretty much alone during that time. Mm.
1: And who was that? Who was that?
0: That would be Mr. Chris Perfett.
1: Uh-huh.
0: Who does like chicken.
1: Interesting.
0: He did have a chicken bake go missing.
1: Who doesn't like wings?
0: All I'm saying is, hold on.
1: Okay.
0: I remember he was on the hunt for someone who ate his chicken bake.
2: Wait, were they boneless wings?
1: No, they were bone-in.
2: Oh, okay. Rob's still a suspect.
1: No, yeah. 100%. Yeah, can't clear him. Yeah.
3: You got to have the bones.
1: Because here's the other part, is that Tyshirt usually gets boneless wings.
0: I did get some.
1: And the boneless wings that I put in there were still there.
3: Yeah, but those are... Whoa.
1: There were three...
0: You didn't say that?
1: The boneless wings, because they were in a different package. They were in a different package.
3: Because those are spicy.
1: They were still there, yes.
3: So that takes some intestinal fortitude to take those down.
1: They were still there.
3: They were nice. Surprise when you have a little bit of
0: glow. We're getting somewhere.
1: There's a hole in the middle of our donut.
0: Jason.
1: And then in the middle of that hole of the donut is another donut, but there's also no chicken wings. So we have a hole in the chicken wings as well.
0: How did you leave that detail out?
1: Well, that was just...
3: No, but the extra wings were there is actually kind of a big deal.
1: The extra wings were there, but they were...
0: You made it sound like all that was left was blue cheese.
1: Right, yes. No, they were in a different package.
0: You didn't say that.
1: On the side. They were in a different package. It's not like they were inside. They were in a different package on the side. They were still there with your name on it.
0: Interesting.
1: Yeah. See, now I'm thinking somebody hates you and saw the name on there because everybody
0: Steve,
1: loves me. I buy food for everybody. Go New York. See, I see where
0: but
1: it happens.
0: Jason.
1: There. But yeah.
0: The morning crew people don't know that.
1: But the morning people love me.
0: But how do they know that you're the one buying food?
1: Because there's a lot of food left here sometimes.
0: I don't know.
1: For people. Everybody's a suspect, man. Everybody's a suspect.
0: It's
3: now,
0: interesting.
3: We're getting a lot of people chiming in from Instagram. Thanks, guys. Keep it coming. On Twitter, at How About a Fresca, at Swollen Dome, at Fox Sports Radio.
2: I think the Butler did it, or anybody from Butler.
1: Or Jimmy Butler.
2: Yeah.
1: Okay.
2: He's not darkened our door.
1: Could be Jimmy Buckets. No. Jimmy Buckets.
3: I'd love to have Jimmy Buckets up in here.
1: What if he was? He just shows up. Hey, thanks for the wings. Hey, okay, dude, great. Hey, nice job in that movie.
3: Right, because Rob only eats flats. I mean, was it a mix?
1: There was a mix.
3: What do we got?
1: It was a mix of flats and wings. Yeah.
3: You got.
1: But does Rob really only eat flats, or does he say that he only eats flats so when the other ones are missing, no one suspects him? You got to think like a detective, Mike Harmon.
2: You can't just
1: think like some kind of goot.
2: On his show tonight before yours about how much he eats.
1: Yeah. Telling you. Wings. Telling you, man. It's there.
3: I already have my working theory. I've already submitted my card.
1: Exit How About a Fresca? Exit Swollen Dome. Do I really know that you didn't come back in right after the show was over? You were at a, quote, concert. I don't even know. Now I got to look and see and make sure the Afghan Wigs played in town.
0: Interesting.
1: They might not even have been in
0: Mike
1: town.
0: Mike could have came back hungry that night.
3: The bellwether.
1: I could call Dooley and say, hey, how was your concert? We've been off for the last month. Oh, you've been off for a month.
0: Really?
3: They're currently on stage in Santa Ana.
1: Interesting.
3: Probably about seven rip-roaring songs in.
1: Yeah, but does that mean they were really in L.A. on Wednesday?
0: Oh, Harmon.
1: All right. Again, I got
3: pictures with timestamps and everything.
1: I got to do a show. And I got to figure out a mystery. But okay, that's okay. We'll do it. We got more on the big night in the NBA coming up next right here. Jason and Mike, we are listening to Fox Sports Radio with a donut in the middle of the hole of the donut in the donut and the wings in the donut.
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1: A lot of theories coming in. Some pointing the finger directly at you.
0: Really? Really?
1: That maybe you're misremembering.
0: I am not.
1: That you
0: misremembering.
1: I think I need one more.
2: I think he misremembers.
1: Bit by bit, you started eating the rest of those wings.
0: Hang on, time out. You think I misremembered something about food? Let's put the cards on the table. You think I misremembered something about food?
1: Yeah, that something was going on and you were mentally in a state where you were just stress eating.
0: Uh-huh.
1: And you said, all right, more.
0: Uh-huh.
1: One more. Yeah. One more. But you didn't want the boneless ones.
0: No.
1: Because you, like Rob Parker, you needed the structure.
0: No, I put 12 to 15 wings in that refrigerator and someone ate them all and no one's talking. But I'll get somebody to talk. We just need to do a Sipowicz. We're going to get you in the interview room and ask you some questions. That's how this is going to go.
1: You know how I
0: You ate the wings. Just admit it. Write it down. No, I didn't. You ate the wings.
1: Now, I'm very excited, right? You know, the kids and I give them bits and pieces of the pop culture stratosphere and different layers of, hey, here's a show that I loved or whatever. Sipowicz enters the picture because of the Goodbye Earl video from the Dixie Chicks, which has become part of their playlist.
0: Oh, okay.
1: So, like, Madeline and her friends have kind of gotten into country a little bit.
0: It's a full circle moment.
1: So they've gotten a bunch of 90s country that's kind of circled in. And that song came up and go, oh, watch the video. And then, like, the video, I go, okay, see the dancing corpse? There's Earl. That was Sipowicz. It's like, that's the guy you and Mr. Jason referenced. Like, yes.
0: I'm dancing like I'm a corpse. Now, after talking about the food of mine that was stolen out of the refrigerator after I bought food for everybody the other night, there is only one way to pivot to enjoy a Friday night. Alex Tyshirt, can we have it, please? Why won't you play it? Why won't you play it?
3: I'm still thinking about the wings.
0: You're still thinking? Okay, well, while you're thinking about the wings, can we play it?
3: What do you want?
0: What do you mean, what do you think I want?
1: Marianne and Wanda were the best of friends.
0: We've been working together for a long time, right?
3: Yeah.
0: Like 10 years. You're like 25 years old now.
3: 23.
0: You should know. Hey, Hot Route, what are we going to do now?
3: I guess then we have to play.
4: And now, it's the Magic Johnson Twitter game.
3: Something about the wings.
0: Here we go. Magic has not been tweeting all that much during the NBA playoffs, but now is back to tweeting. So we play the Magic Johnson Twitter game. Playing as myself, Mike Harmon, Alex Tyshirt, Steve DeSager. The job is simple. I give you a tweet. There is no more obvious and vanilla tweeter than Magic Johnson, and you need to tell me if that is a tweet by Magic Johnson or made up entirely by myself. Are you ready?
1: Hell yeah.
3: Oh yeah.
5: Kind of.
3: About the wings too, Steve?
0: Steve's thinking about the wings.
1: He's got a whole Venn diagram going up in there, and he's trying to figure this out.
3: You know what, Steve? If we got the wings when Steve was here, I bet that wouldn't have happened.
0: The Oklahoma City Thunder showed us all exactly why they're the champions tonight. Is that a Magic Johnson tweet?
1: Okay, I think that's sentence one of a two-sentence tweet, but I'm going to say yes.
0: Okay.
5: No, I guess because it's not the finals yet.
0: Okay. It's not the finals. Okay.
3: I'm trying to think if you left 12 or 8. I don't know how many wings you left.
0: You got to be able to do two things at once.
3: Oh.
0: You got to be able to do that, man.
3: Okay, sorry.
0: You're not going to make it in life if you're just a one-task guy. You got to do a couple of things, man. Got to do a couple of things.
3: I'm going to say no.
0: Okay.
3: Because they're not currently the champions yet.
0: All right, but they won last year, right?
3: Doesn't matter.
0: Oh, okay. So there's no champion right now?
3: Hey.
0: There's no champions right now?
3: Not right now.
0: Not right now.
3: That's why
0: they're
3: playing for a championship.
0: Okay, but they were playing for a championship like a couple months ago.
3: New year, new time.
0: New year. Okay. All right. So there's no champion
3: now, the
0: apparently.
3: Moment.
1: They're trying to add to the fleet with another ship.
3: Yes.
0: Okay. That is a Magic Johnson tweet. Yes. Credit goes to the Thunder.
1: Welcome home, Magic.
0: SGA and Jalen Brunson are two of the best players in the league right now. Is that a Magic Johnson tweet?
5: Wow, glad I live.
0: SGA and Jalen Brunson are two of the best players in the league right now. Is that a Magic Johnson tweet? We'll start with Alex Teicher.
3: I'm so glad to be a part of this.
0: Good. Okay, good, good, good. Do you know who SGA is?
3: Yes.
0: Okay, good.
3: Shai Gilgeous-Alexander.
0: Yeah, very good. Very good. Okay, thank you. Very good, yeah.
3: What's the other initials?
0: And it was Jalen Brunson.
3: Oh, okay.
0: Yeah.
3: So JB.
0: JB, sure, JB.
3: Thank you.
0: James Brown. I mean the Godfather of Soul, not the former host. Yeah, yeah, yeah. Okay.
3: Got you.
0: Yeah.
3: I'm going to say yes.
0: Okay. All right. Steve-O?
5: No.
0: No, why not? Because it's a positive
5: kind of
0: mixed
5: a
0: tweet?
5: Diss of Wembanyama, who if he had tweeted 2 days ago would have
0: okay.
5: would have been the subject of a same tweet.
0: Well thought out, Steve. Yeah. Okay, very good, very good. Okay. Harmon?
1: I don't think Magic's the type to look ahead to a series. I think he needs to see evidence of it.
0: Okay.
1: Before he describes it. So he wouldn't be looking ahead to the NBA Finals here. So I'm going to say no.
0: Okay, he just says the two best players in the league right now.
1: Yeah, no, okay, but I'm saying, like, I don't think he's going to mix those. Like, I don't think he's going to mix the series.
0: Okay, all
1: like,
0: right.
1: I think you're going to still have Knicks Cavs over here.
0: Mm-hmm.
1: And if these are from today, and that's where my brain is, it's going to be Western Conference based.
0: That is not. A Magic Johnson tweet. I can't wait for game 3 between the Knicks and the Cavs tomorrow. Is that a Magic Johnson tweet?
1: Yes!
0: Okay.
5: Nobody in the country has tweeted that.
1: I did.
0: I can't wait for game 3 between the Knicks and the Cavs tomorrow. That's not a Magic Johnson. Okay.
5: Nobody's right. waiting for those.
1: I'm waiting for it to see if I can mock Kenny Atkinson on another level.
0: Steve, the whole world wants to see the Knicks win.
5: No,
1: that's just silly.
5: Awaiting the game was the tweet.
0: Okay. All right, Teicher.
3: Yes.
0: That is, in fact, not a Magic Johnson tweet.
5: See that small studio audience we have?
0: Yeah.
5: We had more, but they're checking out the fridge right
3: they
5: now.
3: Are.
0: They're all eating wings right now. Yeah, it goes. We get another round of the Magic Johnson Twitter game in coming up next hour right now.
1: Getting after it. Nice.
0: We got special delivery Steve DeSager of What's Trending in the Wide World of Sports. Has the big news tonight, obviously, in the NBA. The Knicks off day between game 2 and game 3. Steve-O.
5: Yes, the East Finals continue Saturday night. There. In Major League Baseball, the late game with the White Sox still going at San Francisco. Bottom of the 8th, Chicago, 9-4 leaders with 9 runs in the 4th. Colorado just ended Arizona's 5-game winning streak 3-2. The Padres were a 7-3 winner over the A's, and the Angels beat Texas 9-6, the loss to Jacob deGrom, who lasted 3 innings and was down 6-0.
0: Overrated.
5: And Pete Alonso, did I mention he had a home run and 4 RBIs?
1: Yeah!
0: That's his first. His first 4 RBIs of the year, Steve. I don't know if you know that.
1: He's Big Petey.
5: No,
1: let's
5: he's
1: go.
5: Been quite hot with the average, too, in recent weeks.
0: No, that's not true.
5: Actually, it is true.
0: No, none of that is true.
5: Anybody who drafted him is well aware he's finally hitting. 7-4 Orioles over Detroit, which has lost 7 in a row. And Miami beat the Mets 2-1. Juan Soto with a homer in the first. He had 2 hits. The rest of the team was 1-for-25. And the Mets designated veteran reliever Craig Kimbrell for assignment. NBA playoffs had Game 3 of the West Finals tonight at San Antonio. Spurs led 15-0 after the first 4 minutes. They were down early second quarter, and Oklahoma City went on to victory fairly easily, 123-108. Shai Gilgeous-Alexander, 26 points, 12 assists on his 6 of 17 shooting. Jared McClain, 24 points off the bench for the winners as OKC goes up 2-1. The league's all-defensive team is led by Victor Wembanyama. It was unanimous for him. Chet Holmgren and Ausar Thompson were next on the first team list. Also on it, Rudy Gobert and Derek White. The All-NBAs come out Sunday. Coach of the Year, Tuesday. three WNBA games. The home team won each, Seattle, Indiana, and Atlanta. NHL, Vegas up 2-0 in the West Final after winning at Colorado again 3-1 with 3 goals in the third. A reminder, the Indy 500 is this Sunday on Fox TV. NASCAR's Truck Series tonight rained out in Charlotte. They'll try to start a race at 8 a.m. Eastern on FS1. That's weather permitting. And college softball's best of three weekend is upon us. The Super Regionals, one seed Oklahoma lost at home to Mississippi State 11-9. And a one seed in Austin. Texas was beaten at home 4-1 by Arizona State. Back to you.
0: Thank you, Steve-O. The Jason Smith Show with my best friend, Mike Harmon. Coming up next, the Spurs go down 2-1. Do the Thunder have control of this series? We'll tell you how the Spurs can get back in it, and it's about one player doing one thing. What is it?
1: Grrr.
0: That's next. Jason and Mike, Fox Sports Radio. What the hell was that?
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19: When it comes to the myriad reasons people don't get enough exercise, psychologist Diana Hill has heard them all. 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Hill herself uses time at her son's baseball game to walk around the field cheering him on instead of sitting on the sidelines. She also recommends setting up your space at home, at work, in the car to facilitate movement. So every night before I go to bed, I lay out my workout clothes next to my bathroom sink, so they are waiting there for me as a good reminder. I'm Dr. Sanjay Gupta, helping you live a better life.

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1: Well-dressed hobo.
0: Probably through the backyard we go walking. Top five favorite songs all time of my wife's.
2: Is that right?
0: Yeah.
2: Great song, part of a phenomenal soundtrack. In that extended universe, I saw the that supercut of Kill Bill that they put out last year is now streaming.
0: Oh, nice. Okay.
2: So there's your weekend viewing. And like, maybe another version of this that you want to listen to.
3: Wait, the thing is, and this is a weird thing, and I could say it. Like, when this, because we've been together since she was 26, I was almost 25. So she had a life before me, obviously, you know, for a long time, dating and everything else. Like, when this song comes on, like, she goes to another place. And I'm just like, okay, yeah, I love listening to you listen and sing along to this song. I love that because I don't think you're thinking about me. I don't think you are. I just go, okay, you're in a different place. This song comes on. Like, completely different place.
2: You know how you break her of that?
3: All right.
2: Start playing Goodbye Horses.
3: Oh, yeah.
2: Take that. Hey, Dad, I took you right out of your comfort zone, didn't I?
3: Although I didn't know, I didn't know this, and we've been together for 30 years. I didn't know this until like a couple of weeks ago when Miss Independent was on, the Kelly Clarkson. What happened to Miss Independent? And we were flicking around the radio, and I went to turn it off. She goes, no, put that back on. I said, oh, sorry, I put it back on. She goes, this song reminds me of us. And I was like, oh, that's so cool. I'll remember that next time Son of a Preacher Man comes on and you start singing it. I'll remember that. I mean, it's okay. So I'm like, okay. So I feel like I'm one for two there.
2: In her head, you feel like you're hearing Meg Ryan. I mean, from When Harry Met Sally. I'm like, what do we got going on here? Like, you suddenly the look you had a 1,000-yard stare as you were looking into the corner of the studio. Sorry, buddy.
3: It's Friday night, man. It's Friday.
2: Get loose. And holiday weekend. Let's be safe out there.
3: Friday, you tell the truth. So speaking of telling the truth on a Friday night, the Spurs go down to the Thunder tonight. It's a 10-point lead for Oklahoma City. Most of the game, they were down 15-0 to start the game, which I think people are going a little too crazy with that. Yeah, it's only because it was 15-0, but it's 15 points. It's the NBA. This is kind of how it goes. So it's not quite that big a deal. But what I saw tonight, and the only way things change between game 3 and game 4 is that I'm sorry, man. I need game 1 Wemby. I need Hulk Wemby. I need Wemby, who was pissed he had to watch SGA get the MVP, who played game one like he's saying, I'm the best player in the game and everything else isn't even close. Because the last couple of games, we've gotten okay Wemby, right? I've been making the Hulk comparison tonight. Like, we've gotten Bruce Banner Wemby. We've gotten Mark Ruffalo doing scientific experiments and talking about what it's like to travel through time or how to beat Thanos. But we've not gotten Hulk Wemby. Right? We had Hulk Wemby in game one, and we've gotten Bruce Banner Wemby in game two and game three. Settling for threes, mid-range jumpers, not nearly as active physically. And I get that they're trying to figure other things out with some of the players. De'Aaron Fox, is he really healthy coming back? Dylan Harper, the same thing. But Wemby and his aggressiveness on the floor should be able to make up for some of that. And I've just not seen the same performance out of him. It's almost like the Spurs saw how they played in game one and thought, okay, yeah, we got it now. Not understanding that you're not playing the Lakers, who are without Luka Doncic, right? You're not playing the Warriors. You're not playing the Clippers. You're playing the champs, who, oh, by the way, could be starting a dynasty. You have to have four games like game one, not just one. I feel like they've lost that edge, and Wemby has lost that edge.
2: Well, some of it, and I'd be curious to see the final numbers related to the old shots affected and the next level, not box score, but box score adjacent kind of stats that are always put upon Wembanyama as to what he does defensively. Because we saw him pulled out from the center towards the edges and couldn't get a hand on the ball, or was kind of disrupted as you're moving bodies are around in the lane to where he can't get a clean look to get a shot block, deflection, or alteration like he normally does. Mm-hmm. We saw Caruso several times make jump shots against him and almost start to punk him as he went back down the floor. Like, all right, I drew you all the way out here, so I've got you at my mercy because I'm either hitting this jump shot or there's no longer that defense in the interior. And we watched that over the course of the night where it's not that same level of dominance and exerting his will as we did. Like, game one was absurd. Right. He got pissed off and started driving the ball down the court himself. Forget it. Like, we're turning the ball over too frequently. I'm going to be that guy and I'm going to take this game over. You're at home. You were up 15-0. Yes, that's going to dissipate. It's a long game. You're playing the defending champs. They're deep. But you look at what ended up transpiring. Shai Gilgeous-Alexander had zero in the first quarter. He never really found his shot. Still finishes with a game-high 26, and you got the 24 from McCain. But the rest of the scoring did not come from those starters. You more than held your own, yet you never took the game over. So that was a bit confusing, you know, and I'll always say it. Even if he's hot from the outside, we had that 30-foot heat check going back, right? That crazy-ass shot. I don't want my 7-footer settling for jump shots.
3: Yeah. I need Hulk Wemby. If you're going to win this series, we need Hulk Wemby. Bruce Banner, Wemby's not going to do it.
2: Paint him green.
3: I'm wearing shirts now. I can wear it. No, I need Hulk Wemby. Coming up next, got another big story out of the NBA playoffs. Keep it here. Jason and Mike. Bucks.
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11: Mike, check. LeBron James taking veteran minimum, quote, not in the cards at all. So I'm watching the Harden meltdown debacle, and you know what I was thinking of watching this? J.J. Redick, Lakers coach. 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Defensive liabilities. 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
12: It's a popularity contest designed to separate the watchables from the unwatchables. 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
16: Everything's now final in Major League Baseball. The White Sox scored 9 runs in the fourth and won 9-4 at San Francisco. Colorado ended Arizona's 5-game winning streak 3-2. Angels 9-6 over Texas, beating Jacob DeGrom. And at San Diego, the Padres defeated the A's 7-3. In the NBA playoffs, Oklahoma City was down 15-0 in the first 4 minutes and still won by 15 at San Antonio. 123-108, going up 2-1 in the NBA's West Finals. By the way, the league's all-defensive team is led by Victor Wembanyama of the Spurs. It was unanimous for him. WNBA home wins for Indiana, Atlanta, and Seattle. In the NHL, Vegas wins at Colorado again, going up 2-0 in the West Final. 3 goals in the third got the Golden Knights a 3-1 win against the Avalanche. Cale Makar, defenseman, was still out with injury. I'm Steve DeSager.
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19: But Jason and Mike already knew that.
20: We know the story. 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
19: Maybe that's why you listen. So you won't even have to watch sports.
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19: Prognosticators? Maybe. Feels more like propaganda.
21: Oops, did I say that out loud?
3: 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The Jets. To the Super Bowl.
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24: Well-dressed hobo.
3: Where we got more NBA coming up in a couple minutes. But, you know, we spent a lot of time last hour. I didn't know the story would be this big, but now I know I'm going to get an answer on it.
2: It's a national story.
3: Yeah.
2: International story.
3: I bought wings for everybody at work the other night. There were 12 or 15 left over. I decided I'll save them for dinner the next night, which was last night. Put them back in the refrigerator. I come in yesterday. The wings are gone, eaten, but the tray is back in the refrigerator.
2: And the blue cheese.
3: And the blue cheese.
2: Remains. Didn't
3: eat it. Somebody decided I'm going to eat my dinner just because I feel like it. And somebody here at Fox Sports Radio is a bad person. I got to figure out who it is.
2: It's a terrible teammate.
3: Now,
2: terrible.
3: If I'm going to talk about
2: If you need a couple of bucks for your meal, I mean, just
3: No. Just it's just more the thing. Like, it's not like someone stole a soda or a
2: No,
3: water.
2: But that's what I mean, though. Like, if someone needs a little help to get some protein,
3: it's like stealing,
2: let us know.
3: It's like stealing $30 out of somebody's wallet.
2: That is right.
3: You know, I mean, come on, man.
2: Wings are not cheap. That? We talk a lot about gas.
3: No.
2: There's a wings crisis, too.
3: I mean, I'm old enough to remember when it was 10 cent wing night.
2: Oh, 10 cent wing
3: night. Yeah, never happening again. But if we're going to talk about this, I do also need to apologize to two people here at Fox Sports Radio. There's two people for this week.
2: Really?
3: I had two people. Okay. Apologize for two different things. Number one, I have to apologize to Alex Teichert because I inadvertently spoiled a very big moment in the finale of The Boys.
2: Oh, no.
3: For him the other night.
2: Listen, Probst, what are you doing?
25: In America, you did, yeah. Too.
2: you did it on air?
25: Yeah. Literally the day off.
2: I miss a day, and that's what there's a Wingate. Yeah. There's that. There's Monty tapping out on top. I have nothing
3: but
2: to add.
3: But the thing is,
2: what's going on
3: here?
2: You
3: can't say I Probst it because it actually was out and people knew I just said it. It's not like I'm Probst where, oops, I said it before anybody knew.
2: I just thought it was funny that I made you Probst.
3: Yeah, no,
25: defend yourself.
3: What I'm saying
2: is
3: I'm not Jeff Probst.
25: So then the guy who ate your wings could say they were just sitting in the fridge. No,
3: but you know they're not yours. At least
2: maybe you heard voices from those.
3: At least what I did was it was already out there. It's not like I was the first. I spoiled it for everybody.
2: You spoiled it for a lot of people.
25: It's supposed to be a safe place on sports radio.
2: I mean, you broke Alex Teichert's heart.
3: I didn't mean to. I did not mean to.
2: You took away something he'd been waiting for
3: years. But again, I only spoiled something that was halfway through the episode. And oh, by the way, did you watch the whole episode?
25: No.
3: No. Okay, so don't get mad at me.
25: Still hurt.
3: You can't get mad at me then.
25: Still hurt.
3: I've had 4 days to watch it.
25: You ruined it for me.
3: Ruined it for you.
25: I know what happens.
3: You've had 4 days. 4 days.
2: No, but now it's a long moratorium and mourning period.
25: Jason, how dare you tell me how to heal?
3: I'm just
2: He's taking time to heal.
3: If you really want,
2: he's
3: watch
2: going
3: it,
2: full time. Nestor adds on Instagram after Wingate, quote, "We won't get fooled again." Yeah.
3: Now the TJ. Other person I need to apologize to, and you guys don't know this,
2: me, because I wasn't here when you ordered wings.
3: Jerk. The other person I need to apologize to is Lorena Peterson, who, of course, is the engineer for Ben Maller's show, comes on right after us. Because last night, at the end of the show, crossover, we're leaving, everything. I say, hey, how you doing? Have a good show, whatever. You know, we see everybody every night, and Lorena brings in food for everybody. Usually, she had like Little Debbie snack cakes and stuff. She said, oh, thanks. That's awesome. Oh, you're great. Just talking.
25: Only snacks.
3: Yeah, whatever. Just, you know. And so,
2: only snacks. That
3: we were sitting there talking.
2: Yes.
3: And, you know, there's about four of us in the studio, and somebody says, oh, you know, well, what are you doing this weekend? And Lorena says, oh my goodness. I'm going to Saturday. I'm going to see E.T. is being shown somewhere here in L.A., like at a big
2: the Hollywood theater. Cemetery. Okay, they do a thing there. I mean, it's fantastic. Yeah, they do it up with the food trucks and everything.
3: Yep.
2: It's really a fascinating amalgam of people, but a pretty cool event.
3: Yeah, Hollywood Cemetery.
2: I've been to it a couple of times.
3: Yeah, I said, and she goes, oh, I'm so excited. I said, oh, that's awesome. You know, he goes home at the end, E.T., and she goes, I've never seen it. And I said, wait, what? She goes, no, I've never seen E.T.
2: She wanted to choke you out.
25: You just can't help yourself.
3: The movie came out in 1983.
25: It doesn't matter.
2: It was 82, 83.
25: And
2: Lorena,
25: so what?
3: And Lorena's an adult. She could have seen, now just say, I'm trying to apologize. You're making me feel like I shouldn't apologize. Lorena's an adult. She had a chance to see E.T. many, many times. Oh, but I'm going to see her. Now I feel bad because I said, he goes home at the end. I didn't say who. I said he goes home at the end. But she was like, oh, I've never seen it. And I felt really, really bad because now she's going to see this movie tomorrow and she knows how it ends. But the ending is not the reason you go see E.T. I mean, I guess
2: you give us something about an ending that, you know, might be useful? I mean, we all wonder what happens when we die. Do you have that?
3: You
2: got that one for me?
3: Okay. Okay.
2: Okay.
3: 3,000 years into the future. Okay. About 3,000 years into the future, we lose control of the Earth. And apes and orangutans and chimpanzees take over. Astronauts come back and they see what happened, and they know when they see the Statue of Liberty in the sand that it's Earth. So then 3,000 years from now, that's what
2: happens. I think there's a song that goes with it.
3: Also, same guy that told us that finds out that we're eating people. Not quite.
25: Oh, Soylent Green?
3: Yeah. That's like now, I think. Like Soylent Green.
2: It was supposed to be, yeah.
3: It's like right around now. It's like right around 2020.
2: Chuck Heston.
25: That McDonald's thing came out too, huh?
3: Yeah.
2: Soylent Green is babe. What a great movie.
3: Yeah, just some things.
2: What
3: that
2: a
3: happened.
2: Legend.
25: Based on reality.
2: You know what? Northwestern. He was also Moses.
3: You know, he also blew up the world because he didn't like how Beneath the Planet of the Apes was ending. Sorry, spoiler. You know, he also blew up the world too for that. Yeah. Oh, thanks, Taylor. Thanks a lot. Appreciate it, man. We're not getting back now. A small and insignificant planet is now dead. Thanks a lot. Thanks for that. Yeah.
2: Oh my God.
3: That's great.
2: Yeah. I was wrong. It was Earth.
3: So I apologize to Lorena for ruining the end of ET.
2: Any other ways you want to apologize here in the final hour of the show for the week?
3: Ruined the original Planet of the Apes and Beneath the Planet of the Apes.
2: 1964? So, I saw The Mandalorian yesterday.
3: Darth Vader's Luke's dad.
25: Oh, gosh.
3: I don't know if you know that or not. Okay.
2: Wow.
25: All okay. Right.
3: Okay.
2: How about that?
3: Yeah.
25: Does Neo save the world?
3: Well, it depends. What color pill did you take?
25: Red.
3: No. All right. Red pill's the one you see the truth, right? The blue pill is the red pill's the truth. Red.
25: Blue pill, you just keep eating ones and zeros.
3: Right. Yeah. I'm just eating W's like Jameis Winston. Just eating W's.
2: Nicely done.
3: No,
2: that was crab legs, I'm not done. Chicken wings.
3: I felt bad spoiling ET. The way she just was so crestfallen when she said, "I've never seen it." I'm like, oh my goodness. All I had to do was walk out of here. I just had to leave. That's all I had to do was leave.
2: I mean, you really took the, she was very excited about that event.
3: Yeah. Maybe she was mad at me because I spoiled it and she ate my chicken wings that disappeared out of the refrigerator. Everybody, now she's back at the top of the list. Now I'm not sorry anymore.
2: You just made the list.
3: A suspect.
25: I've learned about you. You validate your bad behaviors.
3: Yeah. What are you talking about?
25: You just validated for spoiling something that she's now the culprit.
3: No. I'm thinking
25: I'm at fault for not watching the rest of the show now because you spoiled it.
3: Hey, I have said,
25: you catch it on, Mike?
3: Yeah.
2: I asked him many times. Go ahead.
3: Of the, you know, the 40 some odd people that work here at Fox Sports Radio.
25: 40?
3: You know, every day.
2: That's a lot. Where are these people hiding?
3: Well, no, counting people who are on air, people who work behind the
25: scenes.
3: Steve
25: works 24/7. Where are they?
3: The executives. You know, no, they're 40 people.
25: Executives?
3: Everybody's innocent but one person. One person who stole my wings. No, a person who stole my wings.
2: There are a lot of people starting to point some fingers back at you in their social media. At Swollen Dome.
3: Okay.
2: I mean, because I asked you before the show, I go, hey, did you see the latest Your Friends and Neighbors? You said no. And I said, okay, you'll enjoy it.
3: I will tell you this.
2: And I left it at that.
3: I am not, did not gaslight myself just for attention.
25: You
3: I
25: might
3: not,
25: have.
3: I didn't.
25: I know you.
3: No.
25: I'm the guy who likes the teams who suck.
3: I am the least drama-infused person you know in your life.
25: You're a masochist.
3: In your life.
25: You love pain.
2: Read that line back. I'm the least, what was that?
3: Drama-filled person in the world. I am people that love drama, no, and I don't mean drama in sports, drama. I mean drama in life. Like, I am absolutely for zero
2: You are
3: drama.
2: Clamoring to hear about anything drama. And any cross look anybody's given someone else in
25: so
2: the hallways.
25: True.
3: I like
25: you
3: information.
25: Take a week off, you come in, you're like, Alex, any drama? What's been going on here? What's going on?
3: Yeah, because I want to know what I've missed. But is drama ever involved around me other than someone stealing my wings? No, I'm kind of low.
25: Somebody had it out for
3: I'm
25: you.
3: I'm a low maintenance dude, but yeah, somebody who hates the Knicks. I think that's what
2: maybe you're turning into Casperitis. You're like the agitator of Fox Sports Radio.
3: If I say it's someone who hates the Knicks, then really it could be anybody. Then that does nothing to my suspect list.
2: No, because it doesn't even eliminate Knicks fans.
3: No.
2: Because oftentimes they hate the Knicks too.
3: This is for you, KD, for not coming to the Knicks 4 years ago.
2: It's for you, Donovan Mitchell.
25: Man, you know what I'm learning, Mike? I think Jason took them home himself and then started this whole conundrum.
3: No, I'm not.
25: You're on the list now, Jason.
2: Gave him some extra airtime.
3: I have more than
2: enough. He took over for Stugatz.
3: I have more than enough things to talk about that are, trust me. But this is something that happened. It was a big deal, and I'm addressing it.
2: You tried to ring the shame bell.
3: I'm going
2: to
3: find that person. I'm going to find that person ate my wings and stole my Bible. I'm making that part up.
2: Because again, that is like 20-something bucks worth of wings.
3: Yeah.
2: If legitimately there's 12 to 15 of them there.
3: It's probably about 30. Well, yeah. Yeah,
2: I mean, whatever that number is.
3: $25 worth of wings, probably.
2: Yeah, ish.
3: Yeah. $25 worth
2: in
3: of wings.
2: California prices.
3: Oh, California wings. Yeah.
2: Leaner,
3: California wings.
2: Smaller, leaner chickens, but they cost more.
3: Tell
2: me I'm wrong.
3: Yeah, no. So, look, it's a full circle. See, and here I am, not being drama-filled. Here I didn't have to admit that I spoiled E.T. You know, I didn't say... You know, he phones home or anything. I didn't say, you know, I mean, everybody knows E.T. phones home. Even if you haven't seen the movie.
2: No, dude, if you're of a certain age, it could just be something that's been referenced and you have
3: home.
2: No context.
3: Home,
2: Home, no frame home, of reference.
3: Home.
2: I mean, think about it. I was at the...
3: Drew Barrymore's 8 years old in that movie. You had to have seen that by now.
2: I celebrate her entire catalog. Listen.
3: You do not celebrate her entire catalog. Never been kissed?
2: Oh,
3: 50
2: yeah.
3: first dates?
2: Sure.
3: She was only in one of them.
2: First 50 first dates. Well, no, she was Josie Grossi in the first one.
3: Josie Grossi.
2: And then in the second one, it was the
3: she
2: weird
3: was
2: Adam
3: Julia
2: Sandler.
3: Gouya.
2: Yeah, and, but I mean, that's one that... That really didn't age well, and the girls really have a problem with it. If you really want to get my daughters to start ranting about something, bring that movie
3: hey,
2: up.
3: Hey, psycho, take off your Van Halen shirt before you jinx them and the band breaks up.
2: Wedding Singer, what are you doing? Now no, you're going all
25: one
2: over.
25: One of her cameos I love?
3: What's that?
25: She's in Freddy Got Fingered.
3: Really?
25: Yeah.
3: Well, that's isn't Tom Green in that, too?
25: Yeah.
2: Yeah, she okay. was married to Tom Green.
25: For a while.
3: Yeah. Okay, yeah.
25: She's in that movie for, like, I don't know, 2 minutes?
3: Oh, okay. I did not know that.
25: Pretty funny.
3: Really?
25: Yeah.
3: I haven't seen Freddy Got Fingered in a long time.
25: You got to watch it.
3: I haven't seen it in a long time.
25: I'm not going to spoil anything.
3: Yeah.
25: But Freddy gets fingered.
3: Oh. In Five Nights?
25: Yes.
3: Is there five nights
25: five
3: of Freddy?
25: Nights. Okay,
3: Freddy
25: got
3: five nights. Okay, very good. Five nights of Freddy's. All right. The Jason Smith Show with Mike Carmen live from the Fox Sports Radio studios. I mean, is it okay? Just, I'm just asking.
2: Yeah, right? Go ahead. Yeah.
25: Stop with the drama.
3: I'm just asking. Is it really spoiling a movie if it was a movie that came out, hang on, 43 years ago?
2: Yeah, because it's new to them. It's not something that's part of their active consciousness, right? Because there's a lot of movies in our history. You and I, like, oh, it's a classic. And you'll have Alex or any of our collective of the 40 plus employees you speak of, that'll be like, never heard of it. I have no idea.
3: But Tyson does stuff like, hey,

0: that.
1: Okay.
0: You don't watch it. Trust
2: yeah.
0: me. Don't watch
2: no,
0: it.
2: No, I would agree with that.
0: Midsummer, don't watch it.
2: No, love no, no. That. Midsummer is no, fantastic. No,
1: that was like, good.
0: Can't unsee that.
2: Have you seen the 171 minute director's cut?
1: No. Wow.
2: Yeah.
0: All right. I'll take the L for spoiling E.T. Home,
1: okay.
0: Home.
1: I don't think there should be a time limit, though, on spoiling.
0: I'll take. Well, 83, though. I mean, she's an adult. If she was a kid, here's the thing, though. If she was a kid, I get it. Okay, E.T., your kid. She's an adult. She's an adult. She works here.
1: But just imagine, like, you're at that event at the Hollywood Cemetery, and you see her, like, freak out when it happens. You're like, oh, man, I remember I was like that. She doesn't get that now because of you.
0: No, I think you would laugh and go, ha, she's never seen this?
1: No!
2: See, and I'm sitting over in the corner going, overrated.
0: You've never seen it. You thought E.T. was overrated? Wow, what? You are full
1: Mike,
0: of,
1: stop
0: you
1: it.
0: Are full of hate.
1: Why
0: the
1: is
0: hate
1: it overrated?
0: You are full of. E.T. is overrated. One of the biggest kid movies, uh-huh. kid-friendly movies
1: yeah,
0: that appealed to an adult audience that's had a 50-year span now of attention and credit and all sorts of influence. Nah, overrated.
2: I can say this.
0: Why was E.T. overrated? Why was E.T. overrated?
2: I'm just going to say this. Why? I have never felt compelled to revisit it.
0: Why? Because none of the people went on to do anything and what's his name? The one kid went to be a postal officer.
2: Never heard of him.
0: Yeah. No, the older brother left to go, left Hollywood and went to work for the United
2: Good
0: States
2: for him.
0: Postal work.
2: Good, honest.
1: What's
2: good,
1: next?
2: Honest work.
0: I mean,
1: you tell me the guy from Liar Liar works here now. Is that what we're gonna say? Is that where we're going?
0: He's on the list.
2: Smoking.
0: He's on the list. He's on. He's on.
1: He's made
0: he's
1: for
0: on
1: me.
0: The, he's on the wings
1: he's
0: list.
1: He's one for me.
0: He's on the wings list.
2: See, he's on the medal stand for me, but not number one.
1: Rob's not on my list. You want to know why?
0: Why?
1: I saw him the whole time.
0: Okay. All right.
1: No wings eaten.
0: No, like he says, no, not me, Jason. Wing sauce dripping off of his face on his hands.
2: Again,
0: he's using one of those wet naps to wipe his hands off.
2: Again, Wingate, for those who haven't been initiated, you're hearing this now. 12 to 15 wings went missing somewhere between Wednesday, 11 o'clock.
0: That were my wings that I bought that I was saving for dinner.
2: Correct.
0: Yeah.
2: That you were looking at to have for dinner. Now we're yes. trying to figure out and suss out suspects. Where we haven't completely eliminated Smith from inadvertently eating them himself and forgetting.
0: No, not me.
2: But we have the idea of, all right, how did these wings make their way from the fridge either into someone's gullet or into a backpack or other carrying case to be taken home? Like, there's lots of things. It didn't mean someone sat here and gluttonized 15 wings. Could mean they literally were getting ready to go out the door, said, this will keep me from having to buy dinner tonight.
0: My wings were here. They were mine. And then they were gone. That's what happened.
2: Child gets on a bus.
0: That's what happened. If somebody said, I'm really hungry, I'd say, okay, take them. I would say, all right, take them. Go ahead. If you'll eat them, go ahead, take them. How many times do we have food left over here? I go, dude, take it, go home, take it
2: no,
0: home.
2: No, we do that home, all the time. Yeah. I mean, yeah, whatever we order. Yeah. Right. No, absolutely.
0: Someone stole my wings.
2: Psychologically, this has disturbed you, and it's really going to affect your holiday weekend.
0: Well, no, I get the Knicks tomorrow. Knicks are going up 3-0 tomorrow, so it's going to be pretty exciting. Go, New York.
2: What if they don't?
0: Then they'll go up 3-1. But
2: what
0: as I keep saying,
2: what if they don't?
0: Knicks in four. Now, have you not been paying attention the last week and a half to Knicks in four?
2: Just because you try to say it, man, doesn't Knicks make it four. Necessarily blank and so.
0: Is it on pace to happen? Okay, so all right then. We'll worry about that tomorrow. Maybe the Knicks will win and I'll find out who stole my wings.
2: So when I'm on air with Ryan Hollins Sunday morning here at Fox Sports Radio, 9 o'clock Pacific time, noon East Coast.
0: Maybe he took the wings.
2: Are you going to call in and.
0: Maybe he took the wings. I don't know.
2: He'll be sitting next to me.
0: Yeah, maybe.
2: You can make an appearance and come and hang out.
0: Anybody that's got wing sauce anywhere on their body, you take a picture and you say, hey, here's your new suspect. Okay, top of the list.
2: All right, Alex, you have to look through the OnlyFans accounts that have something to do with sauce.
3: Is that you again, Ransom?
0: Fox Sports Radio, Jason Smith, Mike Harmon. Coming up next. Big stuff from the game tonight. Big stuff looking ahead to game three. And the latest drama involving Caitlin Clark just continues to show there will be no end. That's next. Jason and Mike, Fox Sports Radio.

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15: You and I have never met, but I'm willing to bet that there is something you would like to do, but you feel like you can't, that it's too hard, that you don't deserve it. A colleague of mine recently told me about this new book called Brave Shift, 30 Mindset Changes to Transform Your Life. It's written by a woman named Michelle Carrer. Carrer says the one thing most people forget when they set a goal is to attach a reason to it. Having that reason is big, because when you don't want to do something that's necessary to reach your goal, you can go back to your reason to find the motivation you need. Try to frame your goal as something you want to achieve, as opposed to being a bad part of yourself that you want to change. That will make you more likely to succeed, as will asking for help. All of us need it, and it makes people feel good to help you achieve your goals. I'm Dr. Sanjay Gupta, helping you live a better life.
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Jason Smith and Mike Harmon have a YouTube channel for the show. Just search The Jason Smith Show with Mike Harmon. You want to see Harmon's calves? How about Jason's

0: to the finals. Fox Sports Radio. Jason, Mike Harmon, and Brandy. Laying whiskey
1: down. Brandy brings everybody around. Come on now.
2: Game three tomorrow. We get to the Caitlin Clark drama in a minute. Now, game three, Knicks Cavs tomorrow.
1: Mm-hmm.
2: After last night, still see decent amount of Knicks hate going on across the country. Different people, different talking heads. Oh, it's the Cavs' fault. They just stink. Just stop, man.
1: Both things can be true.
2: No. The Knicks, if you just take the name of the team out of it, they are doing everything you would expect an NBA Finals team to do.
1: Yeah, but it doesn't mean that the Cavaliers haven't stunk.
2: Cavaliers were pretty good for 3.5 quarters of game one. Pretty good. 22-point lead. They were pretty good.
1: Then the coach took the rest of the night off, was drinking himself a soda.
2: And James Harden was but understand that. Here's the thing is that I get that because it's the Knicks, like I think people feel like I have to not like them because they're New York.
1: Because of you?
2: Just like the Yankees. Look, Knicks fans, I get it. Knicks fans, we are really insane, and I get that about us, and I get the hate of the Knicks fans, but we show up. I will say this. We show up. If we stink, if we're middle of the road, if we're good, Knicks fans show up all the time, and I will take that. Knicks fans never attend. Hey, we're really good. Guess what? I'm going to my first game in 12 years tonight. No. We show up all the bleeping time. But this Knicks team, right, just understand, life will get easier. You'll love the NBA playoffs even more if you just understand, hey, I let my hate go, and I just love the Knicks because they're here to save the NBA playoffs.
3: Oh, boy.
2: They're the most interesting team left. They're doing everything you would want from a team that you want to watch on television, right? They're fun. They like each other, right? You watch the back and forth between Josh Hart and Karl-Anthony Towns about analytics last night in their post game, and it's incredibly fun stuff to see.
1: See, I like when teams succeed in spite of the fact that they hate each other. And you can see the contempt. Why'd you ask him that second question in a row? I'm sitting here too.
2: If they hated each other, they wouldn't do the press conferences together. I'll tell you that much. They wouldn't be sitting next to each other. The celebrities at the game, the relationship the Knicks have with the celebrities. I don't know who was more happy to be hugging who last night. Jalen Brunson more happy to hug Mariska Hargitay, or Mariska Hargitay more happy to hug Jalen Brunson. I don't know, but that's the relationship they have.
1: Didn't you wish you were hugging? Who did Chalamet, you want to hug?
2: Chalamet looks like a head coach. Like he's one of the coaches. I'm here. I'm hugging everybody, right? The relationship they have with the fans, to hear the Knicks players say, we want to win for New York. We want to win for this city. You don't hear that anymore. It's a bygone a relic of what we used to hear in sports all the time. The Knicks, they play hard. Their stars are average Joes. It's not like they have three of the top five most talented players in the league. This is everything you would want in any team you would root for. But because it's the Knicks, and either I'm sick of hearing people on the radio or TV talk about them, or Knicks fans, or I'm just sick of that in general, I'm going to tell you that the Knicks are overrated. The Knicks, look, even for some of the people who have gone through the last couple of years, the Knicks will never win. The Knicks can't win. They can't do X, Y, and Z. To hear them have to come around in the last couple of weeks has been really fun. But you still have the holdouts, and there's still a bunch of holdouts out there going, this is about the Cavs. It's not that. The Knicks are terrific. They're going to the NBA Finals. They have everything you want in a team. Every single bit of something you would want in a team, they have. But they're from New York, so I feel like I'm conditioned to hate them. No, you don't have to be. Because if this was the Oklahoma City Knicks, you say, oh, look at this, and all the big superstars in Oklahoma City, they're all there going to all the games, all these different things. That's the way it would be. So I'm just saying, take the fake Knicks hate out of it and just love the Knicks, and you'll love the playoffs.
1: Yeah, I don't know that it's fake. I think there's still some hatred there, but the individual players, the collective, as you talk about, and the only guy with the A-list number one pedigree was Karl-Anthony Towns. The other guys were very successful and obviously good runs in college and so on. I see what I did there.
2: Yeah.
1: But it's,
2: you didn't go to college.
1: Yeah, he didn't even go to college. But it's the idea that, yes, the little engine that could, and there's a likability thing. Unfortunately, they wear the brand of New York across their respective chests. So there is going to be some reticence. And particularly when they're not really great, but they're still a talking point across national media. And certainly I can imagine if you're in New York, because depending on where you work or who your teammates are, you kind of have to talk positively, even if they stink. because we gotta play those games in local markets, right? Or you're just blasting them for anything and you give them no credit. So you get down that road. But we certainly have to appreciate what they've done, what they've built. But it's the old rule. Until you have done it, you do get the vitriol, right? Jalen Brunson, you can appreciate everything he's been to this point, but he hadn't gotten over. And to this point, he still has 6 games to finish the job, right? Even if he gets through the Eastern Conference, say you get your Knicks in 4. Well, they still have to go beat either OKC or San Antonio for him to get crowned, right? Everybody does their top 10 lists of how much they love quarterbacks. Who's always in the top 5? Who hasn't won a damn thing? Oh, I love Justin Herbert. Sure, he's great. Mm-hmm. Passes the eye test.
0: Yeah.
1: But the grand finale of it all is you got to win something.
0: Mm-hmm.
1: So for Jalen Brunson, he still needs to win.
0: Six more.
1: I know, more games. But that's still six.
0: Six more games. But you can
1: that's
0: still love
1: a
0: the
1: lot
0: Knicks.
1: Of fingers.
0: You can still love the
1: no,
0: Knicks.
1: No, you don't. You
0: man.
1: Can't
0: can
1: love the
0: still
1: Knicks.
0: Love
1: no.
0: the Knicks. Of course you can. You can still love the Knicks. You can still love the Knicks. I'm telling you, man.
1: I can like them individually.
0: I'm telling
1: As
0: you.
1: As a collective, they become
0: still
1: the,
0: love
1: Knicks.
0: The Knicks. Now, I'll tell
1: if
0: you.
1: If you're a Knick.
0: Okay. And another way, I'll tell you how you can love the Thunder.
1: Although you have Mariska Hargitay, so I'm in.
0: Ah, Mariska Hargitay. Suddenly I'm in Golden.
1: Fan number one.
0: I'll tell you how to love the Thunder. This is the Thunder are hated even more than this is how it's easier to love the Knicks. I hate the Thunder. I can tell you how to love the Thunder. It's very easy, very simple.
1: Boring.
0: Mike Tirico asked the question the other night, how can people hate this team? I will tell you exactly how to get people to stop hating the Thunder.
1: How to stop hating the Thunder.
0: All you need is one thing. One thing to happen.
1: All right, let's go.
0: If SGA would just flop half the amount of time that he does in a game, people would love the Thunder. But he flops all the time, and people hate it. Fans hate it. No one's ever liked flopping. They've hated it. But I get that it's part of the game, and I think fans get that it's part of the game. It's part of a game to try to draw a foul, to try to get to the free throw line. They understand. But when it happens all the time, and you flop for the better part of the 40 minutes you're on the floor, yeah, people hate that. When you have to see cuts put together of, here's all 15 of SGA's shots from the floor tonight, and he flops on every single one of them, yeah, I get why people hate. You don't need to flop as much in the first half. You don't need to do, I get, well, we'll get guys in foul trouble. Yeah, no, but you want people to not hate you. Flop when you need to. You don't need to flop in the first half. If you flopped half the amount of time, because you know what? You'd get more calls down the stretch if you flopped less because, hey, if officials look at this and go, oh, this guy, he's just flopping. I've seen it the entire game. I'm not going to call it now. But if you don't see it, maybe when you want it down the stretch, you want that 3-point play midway through the fourth quarter or in the final 2 minutes of the game, you will get it. Whereas if you've been flopping for 40 minutes, it's going to be, yeah, no, not calling it. You're not getting it. Flop less, smile more.
1: So you're going full on Boy Who Cried Wolf kind of theory for Shea Gilgeous-Alexander. To this point, it has worked to the tune of 2 MVPs and a world title.
0: No, it's great. But if you want people to not hate you, I'm telling you, this is how to get people
1: well,
0: to not hate you.
1: Maybe it's one of those things where he appreciates that energy. Look, in our general rule of thumb here, we have the sign in the studio that says, not everybody's going to like you. You're not a taco. I want you to either love or hate us. If you're indifferent, you're probably not sticking around for 4 hours.
0: What if you're probably indifferent don't about hate, a taco?
1: Well, then you're just wrong.
0: What if you could take or leave a taco?
1: That's your problem.
0: Okay.
1: And we need to counsel you as to why you're wrong.
0: Okay.
1: Now, we could argue between soft shell, corn tortilla, flour tortilla, or hard shell, deep fried or not. I mean, we can go through all of that.
0: So that's a lot of choices.
1: But it's still tacos.
0: That's too many choices. Too many choices.
1: But we're still.
0: Now my head is spinning and I don't know about tacos.
1: We're still at the top.
0: Too many choices.
1: It's taco.
0: You give me, okay.
1: All right. Period. But all of that to say, for Shea Gilgeous-Alexander, you talk about falling.
0: Is it a beef taco?
1: I'm more of a chicken or El Pastor guy myself.
0: Okay. All right. Sorry, I didn't mean to interrupt. Okay, keep going.
1: Or maybe a little beef steak. I mean, let's go. A little steak taco. Sure. Come on.
0: Sure. Okay.
1: Come on now. But for Shea Gilgeous-Alexander, some of it is anticipated.
0: Is it
1: context.
0: A tostada?
1: No, that's a different.
0: But that's just a bigger taco.
1: Or a sope.
0: Okay.
1: See, now we're. Right. I want to go stop at a taco cart on the way home.
0: Sure.
1: Even though I just ate half a sandwich.
0: Okay. Is a torta a taco?
1: No.
0: Okay. All right. See, man, it's insane. You got to, people, maybe there's lots of tacos.
1: Yeah. Right. Not all Mexican food is classified as a taco.
2: I'm just saying there's different things.
1: And maybe taco adjacent in terms of the carriage. In terms of the
2: really taco adjacent
1: tortilla or
2: yeah. It's not really a taco. It's on our taco adjacent menu. I'll bring it out to you. Hang on. Here you go. Here's your taco adjacent menu.
1: Okay. Anyway, right, back to the point of you're anticipating the contact that sometimes it comes, sometimes it's a little bit, sometimes it's maybe I get a glancing blow where I get to the foul line. Tonight, 12 for 12 from the foul line, 12 assists, just 2 turnovers, didn't shoot particularly well, 6 of 17, 0 points in the first quarter, but enough to where you get to the line and you affect how a defense has to play you. So for Shai Gilgeous-Alexander, the old rule of thumb for our show, I cannot fault a good strategy.
2: Exit out by the Fresca, exit Swollen Dome, the Jason Smith Show with my best friend, Mike Harmon. Coming up now, we're going to find out what's trending from a man who has been compared to a taco because he makes everybody happy. It's Steve DeSager.
3: Thank you. Good
1: Yay.
3: Night. By the way, can we lead with the White Sox who made all of their fans happy tonight?
1: Here I am.
2: Are they 8 games under 500 but in first place?
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1: The Mets you miss Pete Alonso.
2: The Mets would be in first place in the AL Central. We might have a clinch by now with our record.
3: Thing is, with the White Sox game tonight, it was 9 runs in the 4th inning and a 9-4 final at San Francisco. The White Sox, according to Stats Inc., the only major league team in the modern era to do what they did tonight. Score at least 9 runs in a 9-inning game, but all of their runs and all of their hits came in the same inning. That's a W.
1: I dig that. Take the W however they come, Steve.
3: Mm-hmm. San Diego 7-3 over the A's. Colorado ended Arizona's 5-game winning streak with a run in the 8th to tie, run in the top of the 9th, winning at Arizona 3-2. Angels 9-6 over Texas, beating Jacob DeGrom, who was down 6-0 after his 3 innings. We'll get to the rest in a moment. Oklahoma City is leading the NBA's West Finals 2-1. Even though the Thunder trailed 15-0 after the first 4 minutes. 123-108, the final Thunder at San Antonio. Shai Gilgeous-Alexander, 26 points. Jared McCain, 24 off the bench. Victor Wembanyama had 26 points with just 4 rebounds. Stephon Castle in the loss, 1 of 8 shooting, 7 assists. The East Finals continue Saturday night. The Knicks, who've won 9 straight, play at Cleveland. The league's all-defensive team was led by Victor Wembanyama tonight, and it was unanimous for him. The All-NBA teams come out on Sunday, Coach of the Year on Tuesday. 3 games in the WNBA. The late game, Seattle at home beat Connecticut 77-59. The Connecticut Sun moving after this season, 1-6 right now. Indiana Fever over Golden State, 90-82. Caitlin Clark, 22 points, 9 assists, 6 turnovers for her. Aaliyah Boston, 20 points, 16 rebounds for the Fever. And at Atlanta, the Dream, 3-1, defeated Dallas, 86-69. Angel Reese, 15 points, 9 rebounds, 5 turnovers. Arika Ogunbowale, as we know, will never stop shooting for Dallas. So she was 1 of 11 from the floor in this loss tonight.
1: Shoot it!
3: Paige Becker's 3 of 13 in defeat. NHL Vegas with 3 goals in the third, won 3-1 at Colorado to go up 2-0 in the West Final. Avstar defenseman Cale Makar is still out with the upper body injury. The East Final continues Saturday, Montreal at Carolina. Siwoo Kim shot a second round 60 at the Byron Nelson. He leads by 5 strokes. On Fox TV tonight in a UFL game, and that Spring Football League regular season ends a week from Sunday. Tonight, Orlando at home beat D.C. 27-19. The Indy 500 is this Sunday on Fox TV. NASCAR's Truck Series race was rained out in Charlotte. They hope it'll start in the morning, 8 a.m. Eastern on FS1. Again, weather permitting on Saturday. There was a baseball rainout. St. Louis at Cincinnati will have a doubleheader instead on Saturday. Houston handed the Cubs a 6th straight loss. Cleveland won its 7th in a row, and it was 1-0 at Philadelphia on a pinch homer in the 9th, ruining a great start from Christopher Sanchez of the Phils. 8 scoreless innings. In fact, he's thrown nearly 38 straight scoreless innings. Tampa Bay with 4 in the 8th beat the Yankees 4-2, but Yanks starter Gerrit Cole in his season debut after Tommy John surgery, 6 scoreless innings. Baltimore sent the Tigers to a 7th straight loss. Atlanta in 11 edge Washington. Milwaukee 5-1 over the Dodgers. LA's Max Muncy left hit by a pitch on the wrist. Could miss a couple of days. Back to you.
2: Thank you, Steve-O. Coming up next, the latest Caitlin Clark drama is insane. We got it for you coming off of the game tonight. That's next. 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
2: Welcome back, my friends, to the story that will never end. Tonight, the drama surrounding Caitlin Clark has gotten to an absurd level.
29: Oh, I thought this was Wingstop.
2: No. we'll get the next chapter of Wingstop next week when I figure out who stole my wings out of
30: the refrigerator. Yeah, we shouldn't call it that because that's a brand.
2: Wingstop. Yeah.
30: Wing Gate.
2: Yeah, Wing
29: Gate. Don't worry, I dumped it.
2: Like former Georgetown forward David Wingate. He was on the 85 team that lost.
30: Nicely done. People actually say we need to talk more about the
2: Wingate.
29: Ninth Gate.
2: So, tonight, Caitlin Clark returned to the Fever lineup. Team high in points, 22 points. They win the game. And afterwards, she talked about why she missed the previous game, which very late in the day before the game 2 days ago, she was ruled out with a back injury. And there was a lot of questions. The Fever were warned about, you know, not making an injury like this public. And Caitlin Clark went into a long explanation about how, hey, I woke up. I tried to work out. I didn't know if I was going to play. We tried. I wasn't good. You know, we made the call like a couple of hours before tip off. And that's all it was. I don't understand. And Stephanie White talked about why they were being fined. Why are we fined for telling the truth? I don't understand. This little bit of Caitlin Clark tells you exactly what to expect for her for the rest of her career. Okay. Now, when she came into the league, what did I tell you? She was Magic and Larry. Now, she wasn't bad. She wasn't Magic. She was Magic and Larry. She came in by herself and lifted the WNBA to heights they had never known, to the point now where you're talking about direct flights and charter flights and minimum salaries and a better CBA and television contract, everything because of one player. And when she first came to the league, she had a lot of physical play. She had a lot of jealousy, a lot of hatred. Okay. Second year, she got hurt, missed a lot of the season. Now here it is, early part of her third year, she's back. And in a season that is 6 games old, she has had to go through a GM survey anonymous that said we'd rather start a franchise with Paige Beckers instead of her, which is ridiculous. You had her head coach wouldn't back her up when she had a big game and a big game shooting the ball late. And her coach, Stephanie White, said everybody played well. Like, why can't you just say Caitlin Clark played well? You had the graphic for the game a week ago that you're publicizing. We're going to air a WNBA game involving the Fever and Caitlin Clark's picture is not on there. It's a bench player who hasn't played more than 5 minutes. Like, what are we really doing? Right. She came into the league as Magic and Larry, but it is clear now that after 2 years and 6 games into this season, the rest of her career, she's going to be LeBron James, where she will be the most popular player in the league, probably the best player in the league. Asia Wilson's the best player right now, but Asia Wilson's a little bit older, Caitlin Clark a lot younger. But no matter what she does, there will be people that hate her. There will be fans of hers. And the league is going to push Caitlin Clark as often as possible, which is just what the league did with LeBron James. All the Fever's games are on national television. That's the way the league did it with LeBron. But no matter what she does, she's going to be polarizing. She'll have her fans. She'll have people that hate her. She'll have people that hate her because, well, maybe there's a good reason. They don't like how she's acting on the court. I'm going to physically get in an argument or visibly get in an argument with my assistant coach or how I carry myself on the court. I complain too much. Or there's going to be reasons that people don't like her that are just ridiculously bad, and there are no reasons. But it doesn't matter because no matter what she does, She's going to be LeBron. She's going to be polarizing from now until she hangs up her sneakers at the end of her career.
30: Well, the beauty of it is it keeps people engaged, right? Hate watching is a very real thing. We watch it. And certainly when Steve DeSager's with us here at the news desk, keeps an eye on television ratings and the Q ratings and all of that, the ebb and flow for streaming services and whatever else. And what do we need? We need equal a bit of both. Why is it better for the NBA if the Knicks are in the finals over the Cavaliers? Hatred of James Harden only is carrying you so far. Nobody cares that Kenny Atkinson keeps wetting himself in big moments and abdicating responsibility for anything. And Donovan Mitchell is not that guy. Like all of that. The Knicks get people fired up. Caitlin Clark is that. Tonight we had the altercation at just before halftime. We come later to find out, hey, we were both assessed technical fouls. Stephanie White and Caitlin Clark. They had no idea. No. We can't even get that level of things right, let alone the 30,000-foot view of how to operate, orchestrate, market, and publicize the game. So, yeah, until you can get the basic, it's like, yeah, you had to break these guys up. It's like, yeah, they had a technical. Really? Nobody knew.
2: Just like LeBron brings on stuff himself, but also has to deal with stuff he shouldn't have to deal with, it's going to be the same thing for her. Because 3 years later, and it's gotten even more intense, it's not going anywhere.
30: This is where you're Gary Sinise and Lieutenant Dan yelling, bro, is that all you got?
2: Exit Alvada Fresca, exit Swollen Dome. For Mike, I'm Jason. Coming up next, F&A on FSR. This is Fox.
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3: 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If that's the case, let me know. I'm going to run to the liquor store. I refuse to be a part of that, but there's a lot of people that will do that. And it feels like there's been such a premium to put the best matchups and the best games in those Netflix windows, holiday windows, Monday night football, Thursday night, that I start to wonder, is Sunday really the most important day for the NFL anymore?
16: 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And frankly, I think having a bunch of games on at the same time for a league that's, you know, sometimes has 16 games on at once kind of stinks.
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31: I get the Joe Burrow love and what he was able to do. Remember, he got hurt his first year. Mm-hmm. The second year he comes back, leads that franchise to a Super Bowl. We know the history. Marvin Lewis, when he was there, had a good Bengals team. Yep. They lost seven straight playoff games eventually, right? He got fired. They just couldn't win a playoff game. He comes along and changes everything, okay? Yep. And I know he's been banged up or whatnot, but I'm sorry, the last few years, that team's defense, despite all of the offense that they have and the receivers and Joe Burrow and whatnot, I must be missing something because I just don't have that feel that the Bengals are going to be doing what people think, that they should be expecting big things from them? I really don't.
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1: Yeah, baby.
3: So Belichick burned the New York Jets years ago. He ended up taking the Patriots job afterwards, but he explained why he made the decision he made, and it all goes back to his time in Cleveland.
14: I mean, I had worked for Modell, and the two trains that were coming down the tracks were Dolan and Woody Johnson, and I just felt like I don't feel comfortable working for whichever one of those guys ends up with the team.
3: I mean, so he recognized pretty early on, if I don't have support from upstairs, I'd rather just be an assistant.
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23: Oklahoma City leads the NBA's West Finals 2-1 after a victory at San Antonio 123-108. Shai Gilgeous-Alexander finished with 26 points and 12 assists. The Thunder had trailed 15-0 early in the game. The league's all-defensive team is led by Victor Wembanyama of the Spurs. It was unanimous for him. WNBA home wins for Indiana, Atlanta, and Seattle. In the NHL, another road victory for Vegas, up 2-0 in the West Final after getting 3 goals in the third to win at Colorado 3-1. Siwoo Kim shot a second round 60 at the Byron Nelson. He leads by 5 strokes. To baseball, Milwaukee led 4-0 early and beat the Dodgers 5-1. San Diego 7-3 over the A's. Atlanta edged Washington in 11 innings 5-4. And Tampa Bay won its 5th in a row with 4 runs in the 8th, 4-2 at the Yankees. I'm Steve DeSager.
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26: 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They're kicking the weekend off. It's FNA.
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26: 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Kevin Figures and Adam Osley.
36: That's right, another edition of FNA on FSR here on Fox Sports Saturday. Kevin Figures, Adam Austin with you guys. Hit us up on X at KFig1 and at follow Adam A. Got a big show coming up for you guys tonight. Obviously going to talk a lot of NBA at the conference finals going on. Another epic conference final matchup. Game 3 in the Western Conference Finals in the NBA on Friday night. We'll talk about the Cavs being in trouble out east. Got some NFL stuff to get into tonight as well there, Adam Austin.
37: We do. We'll talk about Aaron Rodgers in the very next segment and how he will finally be hanging it up after this season. So we can start talking legacy. Where does he stand in the GOAT conversation? That's what we love to talk about here on FNA.
38: That's why he's the GOAT! The GOAT!
37: Maybe not all the time, but this is a rare occasion where we've had some strong thoughts about Aaron Rodgers on the field before it was cool to have strong thoughts about him off the field, you could say. Also coming up later this hour, we will have Stranger Than Fiction for you guys. An animal edition, when animals attack, but Stranger Than Fiction.
36: That was one of my favorite shows.
39: Great.
36: Wasn't our friend Mark Thompson the host of that show back in the day?
37: Yes, it was.
36: Yeah.
37: Mark Thompson with the best voice in radio.
36: Some of the best pipes ever.
37: You hear him on KFI. He was doing like Shark Week stuff all the time.
36: Yeah.
37: He knows about the animals.
36: He found his niche, I guess, you know. I always loved, my favorite one was the guy that was getting like, it was just smacking the living crap out of him. It was like a deer or an elk.
37: Yeah, they'll do
36: like
37: that.
36: You would think the elk would, like, you know, gore you, charge you with the giant antlers. No, he decided to stand on his hind legs and just beat the living crap out of this guy with his hooves.
37: Well, it's kind of like the boxing kangaroo. You know?
36: I could kill you easily. One fell swoop with the kangaroo, just one jump, bam, kick right in your chest. Nah, I'm going to just take my hands and just work it over real slowly. And then if I feel like it, I'll just stomp you out later and finish the job.
0: In the fifth, my ass goes down.
37: Animals are very powerful creatures. We happen to be them as well.
36: Yes, we are.
37: Coming up in the second hour, Kevin, we got a special guest coming on.
36: Yeah, the law. Law Murray.
37: I am the law.
36: Yes, from The Athletic. Covers the NBA for The Athletic. Going to come on and talk about the NBA postseason. Obviously, the Giannis trade rumors still afloat. LeBron James made some comments earlier this week about his potential future. So we'll talk about that, among other things, with Law Murray of The Athletic.
37: Last hour of the show, we're going to try to get you involved. 877-99 on Fox is the phone number if you really want to call in early here. Because we got to talk about the NFL and just what they're up to with serving everyone but America. They took our jobs. America, yeah. Yes. They're outsourcing it.
36: They're taking more and more of our games and going overseas. Good for them. But is it good for you?
37: Yeah.
36: And are you a fan of it? Here you're a fan of the Green Bay Packers or of the Chicago Bears. Are you cool with them taking home games away from you? And more importantly, them telling your organization you can't even protect important games in your division, that we can just poach whatever game we want and send it off to, you know, Belarus or something. They're not going to play a game in Belarus, but you know what I mean.
37: Eventually.
36: I mean,
37: we're the ones who got them to this point where they could have so much power to think that they could tap into the international market and drink someone else's milkshake that probably would rather be watching football.
36: Yeah. Somebody else's warm beer there across the pond.
37: Yeah.
36: So you're saying we did this to ourselves, Adam, is what you're trying to say?
37: I don't know. Maybe a little bit.
36: Okay. Well, we'll get a little bit deeper into that in the final hour of the show and get your thoughts on that as well. But coming up here, and first off, we got to talk about effing NBA, foo. Come on.
1: Let's go.
2: It's go time.
4: Let's rock.
5: First off.
37: All right. All right.
36: What?
37: This is not going to be Knicks yo talk. Maybe we'll get to that later in the show.
36: No, that just ended, right?
37: But there was an actual game that happened tonight.
36: Yeah.
37: And I know Jason Smith is on cloud nine, or he would have rather seen the Spurs make it to the NBA Finals. But that is in doubt at this point, as they are down 2-1 and just gave home court back to the OKC Thunder.
36: Realize how insane of a statement that is. I would rather see arguably the best player in the NBA in the NBA Finals as opposed to the Oklahoma City Thunder.
1: Now you want to get nuts?
36: I mean, this is the ultimate, like, you know, Superman versus, you know, whoever the equivalent is from the Marvel Universe.
37: What was the guy, I want to say,
36: is it Shazam?
37: Deathstroke. What's the Superman meme where he pulls and tugs on Superman's cape? That villain who's only in the Justice League Zack Snyder cut that you can watch. All the other ones he's not actually in. That guy seemed really strong.
36: Okay, you got me on that one. I'm not sure. It's definitely not Steel. Wasn't that Shaq? Didn't Shaq play Steel? Was that one of the awful movies that Shaq made?
37: We don't talk. That movie was so bad.
36: I didn't even see it.
37: It doesn't actually get talked about enough or panned for being so bad, because really it got to the point that it's irrelevant. Like, Kazam at least was kind of in the cultural atmosphere for
36: sure.
37: a while.
36: Yeah.
37: And we were always making fun of it.
36: Right.
37: And they still talk about it now on Inside the NBA. I never hear anything when it comes to Steel.
36: Did Steel actually happen? You know, it's like
37: this a fake trailer.
36: Yeah, no, it's kind of like one of like the Mandela effect. Like everybody and their mother is convinced that Sinbad was part of like some stupid kids genie movie, but it was never made.
37: No,
36: did Steel actually happen, or did I just imagine? We all imagined in our heads that Shaq actually took his Superman moniker with a Superman tattoo and actually performed in a movie as Steel.
37: I know Sinbad was in First Kid.
36: Yes, he was.
37: And I know he was in House Guest.
36: Yes,
37: with the late great Phil Hartman. But yeah, I don't think he actually played the genie in that movie.
36: I swear. All of us, at least like there's 80% of us from our generation that remember seeing Sinbad as a genie in a movie. We're not crazy. We can't all be crazy, right?
37: No. I thought Mark was about to start playing Genie in a Bottle. You gotta rub me the right way.
36: Hey, it works for me.
37: Look, there is a Game Genie-like code going on in the NBA with Victor Wembanyama and how good he has been in Game 1. In the 41-22 rebound game that he had, that was an all-timer to start off the Western Conference Finals. That's one of the greatest games I've ever seen. Like, it is that special. We're talking about Wilt stuff happening caught in 4K in Big 2026, where everybody can see that it's happening out there, and it's not just him holding up the 100 points and you get the radio broadcast, but nothing else.
36: Yeah, old heads who saw Kareem, who saw Luol Cindor play, were saying, like, that's Luol Cindor stuff where you literally just nothing you can do with him. Literally nothing you can do. But now the crazy part is he was otherworldly dominant in Game 1. And then a little adjustment that Oklahoma City made in Game 2 made him just great instead of overly dominant.
37: Isaiah Hartenstein.
36: Yeah, they just put their bigs on him and say, Hartenstein, you're going to play more minutes and you're going to physical him and you're going to try to beat the crap out of him and force them to try to see if they'll foul you out.
37: Yeah, you're going to grab the hell out of him. They're not going to call them because you play for Oklahoma City and they let us play a more physical brand of basketball than they do the opposition each and every night. At least that's what I see all the time.
36: But it's also one of those, speaking of Shaq, it's kind of like the Shaq rules, and people have used it with LeBron James to a certain degree too. He's so physically dominant, you really could call a foul on 90% of the plays that he plays on. It's just one of those. That's just how it works. When Wimby attacks the paint and he's so long and so lanky and he's not as physically strong, but when you attack that way and you're built that way, guys are just going to have to be physical with you, and you're basically going to have to force the officials to call a foul.
37: I thought it was interesting when Blake Griffin, back when we still had the prime studio guys before they shut it down after the semifinals.
36: I'm glad you brought this up again. We talked about this last week.
37: Yeah, Blake mentioned how he would argue with Kiki Vanderway, who was like the head of officiating at that time, and he worked for Team USA and all this stuff. His rookie season when he came in with the Clippers, his official rookie season since he got hurt his first year.
4: Somebody get a body bag!
37: Clippers luck. But when he actually was playing, he thought he was getting banged up and he was getting touched up, as Shaq would say, far more than he expected at the NBA level, since, you know, everybody says, oh, they're soft and they don't play a physical brand of basketball. And so he went to the league office and complained about it, and Kiki said to him, come on, you can play through that contact. It's like, well, wait a second. You're admitting there's contact.
36: Right.
37: So there should be a foul. So they're basically just saying, well, you're big and strong, so we expect more from you. Great power, great responsibility, blah, blah. Uncle Ben quote that is overplayed.
36: Yeah, I'm not saying that it's fair, but I'm just saying that that's kind of what the reality is.
37: It's true.
36: And if you're Oklahoma City, you're like, this is kind of the best way for us to win. You know, as gritty and gutty as, you know, Alex Caruso is, he's not going to be able to stick with Wimby.
37: The bald mamba?
36: Yeah, he just can't do it. Yeah,
37: he has his moments.
36: We'll get to him in a second. But generally speaking, you know, you're going to have to put big on big. And Isaiah Hartenstein, one of the more underrated role players in the entire league for what he does. Everybody talks about Chet Holmgren and how he's gotten worked over by Wimby, which is not untrue. But Isaiah Hartenstein more than has held his own, even though he's not filling up the stat sheet. He's doing a number on Wimby, who, again, even these last couple of games is scoring 26, 28 points and being extremely efficient. He's just not being otherworldly dominant.
37: Well, and they're not getting much help, especially from their bench, which is being outscored on average in this series by 40 points by OKC's bench. It's just unbelievable what they're able to do out there. Wemby has won his minutes so far.
36: Well,
37: believe it or not, he is a plus out there.
36: We've talked about this. We talked about this in the Minnesota series. And when Wemby was out, and the couple of games they did win, it was Wemby was in foul trouble, and then there was one where he, you know, had the elbow when he got ejected from the game.
37: Sure.
36: They did not.
37: So that was an elbow to the neck of Naz Reid. I get he was frustrated, but you can't do that.
36: I would not have complained had he been suspended, but I knew he wasn't going to be suspended, obviously.
4: You're out.
36: But as we said, Minnesota, if they had a chance to win that series, they were going to have to dominate the non-Wemby minutes.
37: Right.
36: They won some of the non-Wemby minutes, but they didn't necessarily dominate it. Oklahoma City is dominating the non-Wimby minutes, and specifically to your point, dominating the bench scoring. Alex Caruso, who was averaging like 6 points a game and shooting like 30% from three in the regular season, all of a sudden has turned into an otherworldly superstar here in this series.
37: The bald mamba's back. The bald mamba.
36: 21 points for the series, 60% from three. Is absolutely ridiculous what he's doing.
37: He's at 21 points for the series?
36: He's averaging 21 points for the series. Remember, he dropped 31 in game one.
37: Okay, that'll do it.
36: The game they lost in double OT.
37: Well, with Wemby on the court, San Antonio through three games has outscored OKC 21 by 21. They're plus 21 with him on the court. Off the court, they're a minus 38. And the Thunder have outscored the Spurs with their bench 183-64.
6: Oh, you can count. Good for you.
37: Yeah, I can count. So Wemby has done his part. He's out there impacting the game, winning his minutes. Do you want to know where I think this game was lost tonight for the San Antonio Spurs, Kevin? I'll give you a hint.
7: The kids are playing their tail off and the coaches are screwing it up.
37: San Antonio was up 15-0 to start this game. Now, the modern NBA, obviously, no lead is insurmountable unless it's the Knicks taking on the Atlanta Hawks in Atlanta in a closeout game and they're up by 50 in the first half. At that point, it's insurmountable. Yes. 15 is not, especially that early in the game.
8: Man, 15, nothing at home, though.
37: But OKC got completely ambushed being in the lines then in San Antonio, as you mentioned there. With those big old women, they didn't know what to do.
9: No big old women down there.
37: I'm just kidding.
9: Those big old women down in San Antonio.
37: He said it, not me. But
8: you just
37: then,
8: repeated it is all. Just kept perpetuating it.
37: It's just a soundbite. Yeah,
9: but they do have some big old women down there.
37: But they do, according to Sir Charles. What I could not stand was Mitch Johnson, who's a good coach with San Antonio, tough act to follow with Greg Popovich. He takes Wemby out with his usual rotation when they're up 19-4 at the 7:01 mark of the first quarter. He's taking him out of the game 5 minutes in, and they are up 15 now, instead of going for the kill.
8: And I'm trying to remember if Wemby had picked up his second foul at that point, because he picked up three fouls in the first half. And there was a point where they had to bench him at that point, too. And that, which now I believe the run had already been made. So I'm trying to remember exactly at what point in the progression that Victor Wembanyama picked up his second foul.
37: You may be right, but I think you have to keep B to A, if you know what I'm talking about there, yeah, and try to get up by 20 in the first quarter. You get up by 20 in the first quarter, then all of a sudden OKC really has to extend themselves and has to exert themselves to get back into the ball game. And even if they do, they likely run out of gas. But instead, over the next 3 minutes and 44 seconds, they get outscored severely. And by the time Wemby comes back into the game in the first quarter, it's a 5-point game. They went minus 10 in 3 minutes and 44 seconds in the first quarter without Wemby, and it's

0: I will say this in his defense, because so many people have piled on Daryl Morey, and because they just hate him and they call him names and it's mean.
1: Hey, fat ass.
0: And
2: I hadn't heard that, but all right.
0: Yeah, they don't like him. They don't like his attitude with the media.
2: He's very flippant and very arrogant.
0: Mm-hmm.
2: And
0: obviously, James Harden does not like him.
2: Yeah, well, you know.
0: Daryl Morey is a liar. I repeat, Daryl Morey is a liar.
2: One of the godfathers of modern analytics in the NBA, which a lot of old heads are not a fan of.
0: You're right.
2: Yeah, I'll give you that.
0: That's definitely part of it. But I think there's a lot of hate because of that. He gets a little bit too much. People take it too far. Because they keep saying, oh, you gave up Jared McCain for nothing.
2: Well, I wouldn't call
0: him up for a bag of chips.
2: So first round. Granted, it's probably going to end up being one of the last picks in the first round, but it's four picks.
0: Well,
2: I mean,
0: I think we know it's the 22nd pick now because it's Houston's pick via OKC from a trade they did before.
2: Okay, so I thought it was the Dallas pick at 30. There's so many trades and so many things that are moving around.
0: It's a convoluted mess.
2: I thought it was the Dallas pick, but I'm not 100% sure. It's something we can look up.
0: Let's just say it's at least a first round pick,
2: yes.
0: Likely a bottom 10 pick in the first round.
2: Right, we can say that with confidence.
0: And two or three second round picks?
2: Three second round picks.
0: And that's not nothing.
2: That's not nothing.
0: Yeah. I just don't want to hear. You can criticize him. You can say it was a bad move. I agree with you. I said that on day one.
2: Right.
0: But to keep saying the narrative, they gave up a bag of chips. They gave up nothing for this. Also, Jared McCain was coming back off of a serious knee injury. He did not look the same. He was averaging 6 points per game. He was shooting 39%. From two.
2: And they had an abundance of guards too. So there's how the rotation was going to crack up. I understand that aspect of it too.
0: It looks asinine.
2: It just looks worse now. Well, it looks asinine now, but you even said, and I said at the time that
0: I don't like
2: a guy you want to hold on to, you know?
0: Yeah. I think he was impatient with waiting for Jared McCain to come back around with how good he looked his rookie season. And that was definitely a flaw of his.
2: Well, there's also, and I don't know if this is verified or not, but there's also talk that they potentially the ownership wanted to get under the luxury tax and they wanted to shed his salary. I don't know if that's true or not, but there is that narrative floating out there too.
0: Well, in that case, it's not Morey's fault really at all. He's not even the one pulling the strings there, but he's the one taking all the incoming. And it's like, guys, he's fired.
2: Now, one thing you do for San Antonio, and we talked about the injuries and there's attrition. Especially in today's NBA, we've talked about the amount of miles these guys are running and the cutting and stopping and starting and all the soft tissue injuries.
0: Mm-hmm.
2: You know, and Dylan Harper obviously had to leave game two. He clearly was not himself on Friday night.
0: De'Aaron Fox gets hurt tonight.
2: Well, I mean, it sounds like he has a high ankle sprain, and that's just something he's going to have to end up playing through the remainder of the postseason, however long it lasts.
0: Well, it doesn't help when Lou Dort goes head first into that ankle, and Lou Dort has a reputation of being a dirty player with...
2: He did that on purpose, did he?
0: No regard for human life, as Kevin Harlan would say out there. Yeah.
2: So that's kind of the nature of the beast playing against Oklahoma. And by the way, Oklahoma City, can we even fairly say like, oh, they're playing without Jalen Williams, not big Jalen Williams, who was great tonight.
0: Playoff but career high.
2: Little Jalen Williams, if you want to call him little, who basically played, 33 games in the regular season? Has he played a handful of games in the playoffs? He's essentially not even been there all year long. He's been a bonus, which is weird to say how dominant Oklahoma City has been. And their second best player is basically not even there.
0: Yeah.
2: Has not been there. Has not been a key contributor for the majority of the season.
0: I don't know if they needed to underscore their depth any more than we already have with this OKC team and just how deep they are, 8, 9, 10 in the rotation. But the fact they've been getting by like this and putting the beat down on teams without a guy who finished as a top 10 player last year in the league because he was all NBA second team. That's pretty much what that means. J-Dub was huge for them, played through the broken wrist and the hand in the playoffs and in the finals, had a 40-point game for them, and they're still up 2-1 in this series. And I think one of the biggest factors before we break here is Victor Wembanyama. What people forget is he averaged 29 minutes per game in the regular season. They still were babying him.
2: Right.
0: And I understand why. But now all of a sudden in the Western Conference Finals, he's averaging 42 minutes per game. Some of that is because the double overtime,
2: right.
0: Game one, he plays 51 minutes. But no, he's playing much heavier minutes than he has all season long. His body isn't accustomed to it, and he's starting to look a little bit tired out there, and I think that's really affecting him.
2: Yeah, no doubt, no doubt. So we'll have to see exactly how this thing comes around. A really huge, the pivotal game four coming up on Sunday. I mean, essentially a must win. A must win for the Spurs. You can't go down 3-1 against this team. Whether they have Jalen Williams in the mix or not, you are up 15 points against the defending champs who don't have their second best player, and you still lose by 15 points. It's a bad omen. Coming up next, FNA on FSR. A legend is set to retire after this season. Where does he stack up when it comes to the all-time greats? We'll talk about that coming up.

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2: 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Kyler Murray is the guy. Yeah.
1: We did the NFL draft.
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1: And we're not done.
5: Big goings on in the NFL.
1: It's the NFL. 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
5: Coming up in the following segment, we are going to have Stranger Than Fiction featuring When Animals Attack, one of my favorite shows of all time. So I'm very much looking forward to what this is. I have no idea, by the way, on where Adam is going with this whatsoever. So I'm very much looking forward to it.
28: One of these stories is from our own neck of the woods, actually.
5: Oh.
28: Happened this past week.
5: Well, now I'm less excited. Should I stay my ass inside? should I not be here right now?
28: I'll tell you what.
5: Should I stay at home?
28: If anyone should be more terrified, it should probably be me, actually. Yeah, there's something a little too close
5: really?
28: To home for me. Yeah, something happened in Pasadena
5: over
28: this past week.
5: Okay, I'm far enough away. It doesn't affect me then.
28: Oh, okay. I'm
5: carry
28: screwed.
5: On. Carry
28: I'm
5: on.
28: Dead.
5: Carry on. You're fine.
28: Kevin's fine.
5: We get news earlier this week in the most ho-hum way possible. The Aaron Rodgers is calling it quits after this year. Just a reporter asked him at their OTA, like, is this going to be your ass last year? And he's like, yeah, this is it. Just like,
28: yes,
5: just like
28: it was one of the last questions too. Why didn't they get to that earlier?
5: You would think that'd be one of the first things that they would ask. Very, very odd. But yes, he's hanging it up after a, I would say, fairly illustrious career as one of the best quarterbacks in the history of the sport, despite what other people might want to say. And for all of his, I know what rubs a lot of people the wrong way is his attitude. He's a bit aloof, but with all of his aloofness and wanting the spotlight on him, even though he tries to act like he doesn't want the spotlight on him, he's never had, at least I can never recall, someone saying that he was a bad teammate.
28: That's, I think, the most important point here, right?
5: Yeah.
28: The guys who know him much better than we do and the media does, who hang out with him all the time, seem to embrace him and really like him. Friend of the show, Brady Papinga,
5: right,
28: has been on with us many times, talked about he's one of the guys, he's gregarious, he's great to hang with. I don't think that's ever been an issue. I think it became more polarizing during COVID and everything and vaccination, stuff like that, and he's going on shows, and now all of a sudden politics are involved and people feel some type of way about that.
5: Well, people just feel he's a little hoity-toity, the ayahuasca stuff. They feel like he's kind of holier than thou. And then he talks about, you know, and listen, I mean, to each their own. People want to live in their private life, but people have had questions about his wife and whether or not she actually exists and whether we're actually doing, like, you know, entire Manti Te'o situation here with, like, teammates have not met his wife. Teammates' wives have not met his wife. His wife has never spoken or said anything or appeared in the public eye in any way, shape, or form. That's neither here nor there. None of that has anything to do with him as a player.
28: He got catfished so bad, he got married to someone that doesn't exist.
5: I mean, that's what's that's what's being floated out there. But the fact that he gets labeled, the big issue for me is like he gets labeled as like this giant playoff failure. He won one Super Bowl, obviously, been to the conference championship game just a couple of times in his career. But oftentimes it was not his fault. And this
28: I'd
5: is where
28: most of the time.
5: Nuance. Oh, you'd say most of the time. So when you mentioned COVID. So a lot of us during COVID had a lot of time on our hands, obviously, and didn't have much to do. And I was doing shows here with Anthony Gargano, and we were, you know, trying to basically talk about whatever we could, and football would oftentimes come up. Aaron Rodgers came up, and I think his very subject matter did. And we were talking about some of his playoff failures, if you want to call them that. So I actually went back and looked at every playoff loss that Aaron Rodgers had in his career up to that point.
1: You lose.
5: So that is from 2008, whatever. Again, a lot of time on my hands had him.
28: No. That was not directed towards you.
5: Of course, no. You call me a giant loser.
28: That's
5: you
28: not
5: know what?
28: What I meant, Kevin.
5: You were probably right.
28: Here's what I meant.
1: I love you, man.
5: One thing I will say, not that the NFL needs me to plug anything, but their NFL Plus app or whatever it is, you can go back and watch any game. I think it goes all the way back into like 2010 or something. You go back and watch every single game. They cut out all the commercials, all the fluff in between. You can watch an entire broadcast in like 40 minutes.
28: It's still kind of sad, like the WWE had to do that first with their own app, you know?
5: Yeah.
28: You go all the way back and watch any match you ever wanted to with a subscription service.
5: Yeah, it's great. It is literally great. So any game that you want to watch within the last, you know, decade plus from the NFL, you can do it. And that's how I went back and watched.
28: So you don't just have to have lazy narratives and rely on your memory. You could actually go back and see how games unfolded play to play.
5: 1,000%.
28: Huh.
5: That is true.
28: What a concept.
5: I know. It's amazing, right?
28: Yeah, actually doing the work.
5: And going back and watching that, if I recall properly, two times between 2009 and 2020, would I reasonably say Aaron Rodgers legitimately had a hand in the team losing? Couple of losses to the San Francisco 49ers.
28: I was going to say, the Niners had his number.
5: Yeah, a couple of losses to the 49ers. One was the Colin Kaepernick 49ers. The Packers were at home, and that 49er defense dominated, but there were some throws that he missed. And one was
28: that was
5: playoff.
28: The game, and there was a weather issue in it that game as well.
5: It was weather, but it was in Green Bay. So, I mean.
28: Now, did the weather only affect the Packers and not the 49ers?
5: Oh, the 49ers, it was a low-scoring game. So, I mean, both.
28: The one in SF where Kaepernick ran all over them, that was more on the Packers' defense.
5: For sure. It? Well, we'll get to that in a minute because that was a bit. That's talk about narratives when it comes to his career. That was a big drawback for him. And then the other was a game against the 49ers. They lost when Jimmy G was the starter, and Jimmy G was like 6 for 9 passing in that game. Aaron Rodgers threw the ball 40 times. He had a couple of touchdowns, a couple of interceptions, could have played better, but he obviously had a higher burden on his shoulders than Jimmy G did. But he did not play well in that game overall. I'll say that.
28: Fair.
5: But other than that, there are plenty of games. The majority of the games that he has lost in the postseason have not been because of him.
28: Well, you remember his first run, I think, to the postseason, maybe his first playoff game.
5: I do remember it. It was against Arizona.
28: Who did he miss on a throw with in like a 40-40 type of game?
5: The final
28: he
5: score.
28: He was spectacular, but he had one miss late on an overthrow. Maybe it was Jennings. I can't remember.
5: I believe it was Greg Jennings.
28: People focused on that.
5: The final
28: score. There was
5: score,
28: also a late hit, I think.
5: There was. And he lost. They lost the game in overtime. It was a strip sack. I forget exactly. It may have been a young Calais Campbell that came in and stripped him, and they scored a defensive touchdown. But I believe the final score was like 45-40 or something like that.
28: Yeah, that was
5: like
28: his first
5: teams
28: taste
5: had
28: of the
5: over
28: playoffs.
5: 400 yards passing. Even if he missed a throw. You score 40 points in a playoff game, you should win that game.
28: Yeah, and he's had multiple Hail Mary throws. Was that also against Arizona, like 10 years later?
5: That was,
28: yes. He had the back-to-back 50-yard bombs.
5: Yeah. Fifth all-time in passing yards and completions, fourth in touchdown passes. He's probably going to end up being third past Peyton Manning if he stays healthy.
28: Are these playoff or regular season?
5: This is regular season numbers, okay. By the way. Second in passer rating behind Lamar Jackson. Obviously, he has more passing attempts. Not to disparage Lamar Jackson, but... We know how Lamar Jackson is. He doesn't pass as often as Aaron Rodgers does.
28: Of course.
5: And the most important thing from a regular season standpoint before we get back to the playoffs, he has the best interception percentage of all time.
28: Seems good. So did he beat out Steve Young in that category?
5: Yeah, I forget exactly who was second on that list, and I can try to look it up for you here in a second.
28: And by the way, we do have to say, when it comes to QB rating, after 2003, like almost every guy with a top 15 quarterback rating in NFL history is post 2003, where they weren't getting hit as much, right, where offenses and defenses were hamstrung and handcuffed with what they could do out there. There is definitely some inflated numbers going on. I do think it's important when you're comparing eras, talking quarterbacks. It's a totally different game than back in the day. Joe Namath is talked about as, you know, one of the greats of all time. It's not just because of him predicting them winning the Super Bowl and being the underdogs there.
5: Major underdogs.
28: But he put up huge numbers for that time.
5: For that era.
28: And you look at touchdown to interception ratio, it's like even.
5: Yeah, exactly. Second all time in interception percentage, you're never going to guess this. Technically, he's tied with Aaron Rodgers for number one. He is currently a starting quarterback in the NFL. I'll put it that way.
28: Currently a starting quarterback in the NFL, but I'm never going to guess it.
5: He played, okay, I'll try to make it easy because we're going to be sitting here all day.
28: Oh,
5: he played for a franchise that we just talked about within the past 2.5 minutes.
28: So we're talking about Kyler Murray?
5: Jacoby Brissett. Close. You're close.
28: I should have had that.
5: Jacoby Brissett is tied with Aaron Rodgers for the best interception percentage for a career.
28: Okay, wait a second.
5: Now,
28: I thought it'd have to be on so many attempts, like, you know.
5: Whatever the attempts are, it qualifies.
28: All
5: so,
28: right.
5: Justin Herbert comes after that. Tom Brady checks in at number four. Then Colin Kaepernick comes in after that. But, look, it's Aaron Rodgers, like, in his prime, came as close to mastering the quarterback position as anybody has ever done. So, I went back and looked at this. So, he had six seasons where he threw for over 4,000 yards with at least 35 touchdowns and fewer than 10 interceptions.
1: Ooh. Passes it to the man.
5: Six times, 4,000 yards, 35 touchdowns, and 10 or fewer interceptions. That's hard to do.
28: Well, for years on this show, we argued that he's better than Brady.
5: I don't think there's an argument to make. Didn't Brady himself say that Aaron Rodgers would be better than him?
28: Well,
5: was better than him?
28: I think he had one quote before where he said he'd throw for 7,000 yards in this offense that we run over here with the Patriots.
5: That
28: but
5: might
28: he
5: be
28: also
5: a bit of an over-exaggeration, all right?
28: He also said this before, and I think this is spot on.
2: I've always appreciated about him what everybody does is his ability to throw a football and pass it. It's like in Aaron in his prime, to me, is the greatest passer of the football the league's ever seen. He could get the ball from point A to B faster and more accurate than any player, I think, in the history of the NFL.
5: That's coming from one of the best players who ever played the game.
28: The peer reviews are in.
5: Yeah. Which, by the way, and look, I love Michael Wilbon. I think he's in a hot take artist society, and knowing the network that he works for and what they do, I think he does a pretty good job of being level-headed and reasonable with many of the arguments that he made.
28: Well,
5: but he made one
28: to some of his peers.
5: He made one earlier this week that made me scratch my head. Not just me. Because they were talking about Aaron Rodgers. This was like the day after he announced that he was going to retire. And he basically said that Aaron Rodgers doesn't measure up to John Elway physically from like an athlete standpoint playing the quarterback position. And I'm like, huh? Like, and by the way, Elway was great. Phenomenal athlete, two-sport athlete, probably could have played Major League Baseball if he really wanted to. Aaron Rodgers is one of the best athletes to play the quarterback position I've ever seen. Aaron Rodgers could have run a lot. He just chose not to. Did a phenomenal job making tough throws on the run across his body. Like, he was one of the best athletes to play the quarterback position in the history of the sport. I don't know what Mike is talking about there.
28: Well, in his legs, that was a huge part of their offense. Obviously, since getting older and the Achilles injury, that's been lessened, and they really have to protect him much better with the Steelers now if they're going to get the most out of him in his final year. But this was somebody that we can talk about the old wives' tale stuff and how strong Elway was, and he threw it harder than the jugs machine.
5: And he did. He had a phenomenal arm. Yeah. He was one of the best quarterbacks I've ever seen.
28: But here's what I know. We have it documented because of Next Gen Stats now. Aaron Rodgers in 2018 against the Detroit Lions, he threw a 74-yard pass. Well, the new movie's coming out, so it's kind of timely. It looks like trash, though. A 74-yard pass last year. Remember the Hail Mary he had at the end of a game with the Steelers? It was incomplete, but he threw it 69.5 yards or something like that. I think it was the longest pass play, air yardage-wise, anyone threw all of last season at the age of, what, 42?
5: Yeah. Pretty incredible.
28: Yeah, I'm with you on the athlete stuff. I think Will Bond's way underselling him.
5: And then one more thing. You know what? We probably don't have enough time. Can we carry this over and also do Stranger Than Fiction as well? Because I have one more important point when it comes to the narrative against Aaron Rodgers being a choke artist in the postseason.
28: Let's
5: do it. One thing people don't talk about when it comes to other quarterbacks who have won multiple championships. So we'll talk about that. We'll also have Stranger Than Fiction coming up next here. FNA on FSR.
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1: 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Stu Gatz and Company. Live. Covino and Rich. The Odd Couple with Rob Parker and Kelvin Washington. The Jason Smith Show with Mike Harmon. And The Ben Maller Show. 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
31: A better life with Dr. Sanjay Gupta.
32: You know, one of the weirder things I've seen on social media lately is parents feeding their babies butter. Like whole sticks of butter. They swear that it helps them feel fuller after meals and get a good night's sleep, among other things. There's actually something to this. You know, butter is full of fat, which a rapidly growing infant needs, but eating butter all the time results in, quote, boxing out other important nutrients they need as well. Spokesperson for the Academy of Nutrition and Dietetics told us she recommends half a teaspoon to a teaspoon melted and then added to a puree. Or as they get older, you can drizzle oil or melted butter over cooked vegetables, she told us. We never say just give butter by itself, and it's not the only source of fat she would recommend. Avocados, hummus, fish, they are great sources of fat as well, and also great foods to introduce. I'm Dr. Sanjay Gupta, helping you live a better life.
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28: Welcome back in. 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Help us with these Eastern Conference and Western Conference finals.
5: Yep. Before we get to Stranger Than Fiction here on F&A and FSR, just a carryover from last segment talking about Aaron Rodgers' legacy and people holding it against him that he hasn't won championships. He has the one championship that he won in his second season as a starter with the Green Bay Packers. But one of the misnomers is, and look, we all recognize that nobody can win championships by themselves. Everyone needs help. But for whatever reason, it always gets held against guys like Marino or guys like Aaron Rodgers in other sports, Charles Barkley, what have you, for not winning, even if it's not always their fault. So do you realize that the majority of these quarterbacks who have won multiple, not the majority, pretty much all of them that have won more than one championship had top notch defenses to help carry them?
28: Lord knows Brady has.
5: So do you know how many times Aaron Rodgers had a top 10 scoring defense in his career?
28: I'm going to say twice.
5: Three.
28: I was
5: and
28: close.
5: Two of those, Adam, were in his first two seasons.
28: That makes sense.
5: And
28: Clay Matthews in his peak.
5: Season two was the year that he won the Super Bowl against the Pittsburgh Steelers. Joe Montana won four Super Bowls. You want to know how many top five defenses that he had in his career?
28: Ten.
5: Seven. Seven times he had top five scoring defenses. You mentioned Tom Brady, Patriots, their run of dominance. 15 top 10 defenses in his 19 seasons there. And these are the guys, when you're talking about the greatest of all time, it's Montana and it's Brady. And by the way, they're both great. They're both phenomenal. I got nothing against either of them. But it's a team game. We talk about this all the time. Yeah. Nobody does it by themselves. And even the greatest offensive player playing the most important position in football, quarterback, needs to have help from the other side of the ball.
28: It'd be one thing if Aaron Rodgers was going into playoff games and not moving the ball, not scoring points, their offense not showing up. That's not the case with him at all. He's been in a lot of shootouts, and he's lost some of those shootouts to teams that had better defenses.
5: And even, I mean, one of the more recent, against the Seattle, that Seattle Seahawks team that lost to the Patriots in the Super Bowl on the Marshawn Lynch, not handing the ball off, they lost, that Packers lost to Seattle. They blew a lead late in the game. Aaron Rodgers drove them down the field, gave them the lead, and special teams screwed it up. The defense gave up a touchdown, and then an onside kick. Seattle recovered, and they ended up winning the game.
28: You remember the NFC Championship game when Tampa went on to win the Super Bowl with Tom Brady against the Chiefs? The Packers defense dropped multiple picks in that game that easily could have turned into a win. And Matt LaFleur being extremely conservative. When you have Aaron Rodgers as your quarterback. So a lot of it is out of your hands, even though you would think, okay, the quarterback can affect the game the most. Yes, this is true. But there are also special teams. There's defense. It is the ultimate team game. That's why we love it.
5: Yeah, so and he should be lauded as one of the best people to ever play the quarterback position. But because of the reductionist view that we have in sports, you know, he'll never be held in that regard by the masses, and it's a shame.
4: Simpletons. All right.
1: A fast food customer defending her decision to call 911 after her McDonald's ran out of McNuggets.
3: You can't give a drunk man riding a horse a DWI because, unlike cars, horses don't have motors. They have a mind of their own.
7: Strange things began to happen.
9: A 24-year-old man accused of throwing an alligator through a drive-through window.
10: 911, what is your emergency? Too high.
12: Stranger than fiction.
28: All right, Kevin. This happened in our own backyard this month.
13: California.
28: Not far from me at all.
5: Okay.
28: Living in Burbank, Glendale. Guess what's next to there? Pasadena.
5: Not far.
28: Yeah. This guy.
5: I mean, it's not like right down the street, but it's not far.
28: It's close enough.
5: Sure.
28: It's got me on edge right now when you hear that about this. Bill Dabney said he saw unusual droppings on the top of the roof of his guest house in Pasadena this month.
14: That is one big pile of shit.
28: It wasn't bird crap, which would make the most sense on a roof. It was too big for a raccoon. If it wasn't Pasadena, I'm sure they would just think, well, you know, maybe it's a vagrant or something.
5: I mean, that was kind of my first thought.
28: Squatting on the roof, so to speak.
15: The bum's lost!
28: Well, old Bill Dabney found out pretty fast who the culprit was dropping a deuce on the roof of his guest house because he came face to face with it. It was not a mutated possum. Okay. Red Rogan, stand down.
5: Right.
28: It was not Toka or Rezar from Seeker of the Ooze. Here's Bill Dabney on the local news telling us what he saw.
16: All of a sudden, I look over, mountain lion staring at me.
17: Yep, he was about 10 yards away from the number one suspect in the number two caper.
16: He was in the position mode, like he was going to spring, time to go. I took off running. I'm looking like this.
18: And he looks hungry.
16: He looks real hungry. I felt bad for him, but not that bad.
28: So nothing happened. Like animal control didn't come out, or they weren't there in time at least. And then a couple nights later, somebody else cracked a picture of it on their phone. It's just hanging around, and it is hungry because it's definitely thin.
5: Well, I mean, I think there's a giant gap in this story. This guy, like, saw, made eye contact, which you're not supposed to look directly into the eyes of the mountain lion.
28: He turned around
5: and
28: ran.
5: Then he turned and ran, and he's still alive? Because that's, like, number one, what you don't do is turn your back and run away.
28: Well,
5: that's exactly what they want you to do.
28: There must have been a door into the house nearby.
5: I hope so.
28: Like, by the look of this guy, I would have guessed that cougar would chase him down pretty quickly.
5: Yeah, man.
28: Sorry, Bill.
5: Yeah, you know what? Cat, do whatever you want. Hey, the roof, you want to do it on the front porch, by all means. As long as I'm inside, you can do whatever the hell you want.
28: I'm the scat cat. Nah. There's also video of the cat caught on security camera. So if you've never seen a mountain lion poop on a roof before, if you want to check that out.
5: Yeah, great. That's
28: okay, the video's not of that. But you know I like cats.
5: Oh, yeah, you're a cat man.
28: But not cats this big.
5: No?
28: And not on, saying, not on the roof.
5: I thought you might try to adopt them there, Adam.
28: No.
5: Yeah.
28: I'll feed it. I will nurse it back to life because this mountain lion, unfortunately, the animal apologists here, they're saying the mountain lion wandered into Pasadena because of all the fires nearby the last year, pushing them out of their natural habitat, of course. But I don't know. Is that an excuse for them to prey upon us?
5: Whatever's
28: like
5: nearby.
28: If I get killed, we can be like, well, those fires, Adam should have known better. No, yeah. I should be able to live in Glendale and not have to worry about mountain lions.
5: Hey, it was theirs first, Adam. This is just nature reclaiming itself. What's the line from I Am Legend? Something like that? Nature taking back over? That's all it is.
28: I didn't know nature started with zombies.
5: Exactly.
28: And my dog getting infected. Coming up next here on Fox Sports Radio, it is our friend Law Murray of The Athletic. This is FNA on FSR.
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19: 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And I mean it from the standpoint of the dominance of Wemby and what he was able to do. And it only makes sense that it's Will Chamberlain and Wemby as the only two players in NBA history to record 40-plus points, 20-plus rebounds, right, in a conference finals debut. It's not often in sports that we get to see, like, something mythical that we've always heard about. We've never seen really Will Chamberlain. Older people have. I can't recall watching Will Chamberlain. It was like history in the making. I just told you, only him and Chamberlain have ever done that in a finals day, but it doesn't happen.
18: This is The Odd Couple with Rob Parker and Kelvin Washington. 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
25: 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If you're doing your due diligence on Sunday, wouldn't you want to talk to the coach, the guy who's raised Shador or Travis Hunter, who he's coached for a long time?
26: Yeah, I feel like in the context of how Deion's putting it, it's post-draft, right? 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
18: Two pros, LeVar Arrington, Brady Quinn, and a cup of Joe. Jonas Knox, 6 a.m. Eastern, 3 a.m. Pacific on Fox Sports Radio.
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31: Here's a story that comes out about him that is not great, that he tries to promote himself as, I'm this big leader, I'm the guy, and here he is, I'm the one that's late to all of these meetings. Wow, man. 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Every single day I get if I'm looking out to make a trade for Giannis, I'm a little bit less excited. And this story here, this is like red flag central, man. Like, this is like red flags going up all over the place. Every day, Giannis becomes less and less of a guy that I go, yeah, let's go out and get him and we can go to the finals. I mean, the thing is, now he's a mystery. He went from, let's go get Giannis and we're going to do X, Y, and Z easily and he's going to take us to this level. But now he's a mystery. 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
1: Vegas leads the NHL's West Final 2-0 after winning at Colorado again 3-1, this time with 3 goals in the third. In the NBA playoffs, Oklahoma City's up 2-1 in the West Finals after a comeback win at San Antonio, 123-108. Shea Gilgeous-Alexander, 26 points. The Thunder were down 15-0 in the early minutes. Victor Wembanyama in defeat, 26 points and 4 rebounds. NASCAR's Truck Series race rained out in Charlotte. To baseball, Cleveland won its 7th game in a row, 1-0 at Philadelphia on a pinch homer in the 9th. Houston handed the Cubs a 6th straight loss, 4-2 in Chicago. St. Louis at Cincinnati rained out, doubleheader Saturday. Baltimore handed Detroit a 7th straight loss, 7-4. Atlanta in 11 innings beat Washington 5-4. Wins for Milwaukee and San Diego. I'm Steve DeSager.
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0: 3, 2, 1. Oh, yeah. They're kicking the weekend off. It's FNA.
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0: Sound good?
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0: Yeah. 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
5: That's right, hour two of FNA on FSR Fox Sports Saturday. 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Coming up later this hour, the NFL is not perfect. They actually failed at something, Adam.
28: Huh?
5: Believe it or not, yes. The NFL has actually failed at something.
28: It's about time.
8: You're a huge embarrassing failure.
5: So we'll talk about that coming up a little bit later this hour.
28: Join the show right now, though.
9: Phone's ringing, dude.
20: Thank you, Donnie.
28: Oh, it's our friend, La Murray of The Athletic. Follow him at La Murray, VNU, an ethical baller. The only time I saw this guy fall to the floor for a basketball was when he was fighting over it with Justin Bieber in some celebrity game, and I think he took it away from him. This was long before Justin Bieber was doing Coachella, where he just sang along to his own YouTube account.
5: What an embarrassment. Total embarrassment.
28: Law, thanks for doing this tonight here on FNA. How are you?
23: I'm good, man. Me and Justin were teammates.
28: Oh, my bad.
5: But see, you were still fighting for loose balls, though. That's how much of a baller you are. It was like, those are my rebounds.
23: Yeah. I mean, no, it was my steal.
5: Oh, your steal. Okay, we'll take it.
28: It's kind of like when LeBron and Jordan played in that game together, and everybody was hoping they were playing on opposite teams, but no. They were teammates in that game. Ask Ron Artest.
5: I saw a story earlier this week. I think Carmelo Anthony was talking about it, where Marcus Camby was basically telling him to get out of the way. Those are my rebounds. And I guess he had incentives or something that he was trying to hit, so he made sure that a young Carmelo Anthony knew that every single loose ball, Marcus Camby was going after it.
28: Hey.
5: And I don't care if I have to elbow you, elbow Antonio McDyess on the other team. It don't matter. Those balls are mine.
28: Well, Kevin, that's...
27: That's not sexual.
5: All right, well, they're going to F8 that one. That's going to save us a clip.
28: That's a Rob Parker F8 level.
5: It really is.
28: La, let's talk about another board man who didn't get paid tonight. Wemby only had 4 rebounds in San Antonio's loss to the Oklahoma City Thunder. What are you seeing now 3 games into this series? And can San Antonio still win it? Or do you feel like OKC has a firm control at this point?
23: I mean, San Antonio did really well to win game one, and they're still going to have game four on their home floor. And I respect the Spurs. I respect Wemby. I just respect the Thunder a whole lot more. Yeah. People have been going at their necks this whole season, all last season, all this series. They lost one game and it took double overtime. And one of the most extraordinary performances we've ever seen just to lose that one game. Huh. So when it comes to Wemby, he had such a great game, and it was the first Thunder game in a week. I was there for the Thunder sweep in the Lakers. I already had a feeling that the Thunder was going to come and look a little bit shaky, and they did. I can't stress enough, The Wemby glaze is something else, man. It's something that you'll never get from me. First of all, I mean, and I'm a huge Wemby fan, but I can tell people just be writing about Wemby because they want to write a story that they haven't had an athlete to write about. You know what I'm saying? Wemby had that game and the Thunder decided, number one, okay, the bye week is over. And number two, we gonna put hands on him and see how he want to play with that. And notice how Wemby hasn't been the same, you know. And so that's how I'm feeling. Wemby has to make the physical adjustment. I already think Wemby does a great job of cerebrally understanding what he needs to do. I think he's already doing that. The tape that he had after tonight's game was that he feels like he's not putting his teammates in the best position to succeed. And that's an understandable statement. That's, I don't want to say Wemby has weaknesses, but Wemby's shot creation isn't like the quote unquote best players in the league just yet. Like, it can get there. It's not there right now in year three and in his first run at the playoffs. I'm fascinated by it, but we just got to, it is what it is. The Thunder up 2-1.
5: And well, the story of the series to a certain degree has been the injuries. Now, Jalen Williams has been in and out and mostly out of the lineup for Oklahoma City. So it sounds odd to say, but he's kind of a bonus for Oklahoma City at this point in the season, regardless when he does play. But the San Antonio Spurs dealing with major injuries. De'Aaron Fox was obviously hampered on Friday night, as was Dylan Harper. They had to leave early in game two with an injury. Your thoughts on the injury aspect for San Antonio. Do you think the series might look different if De'Aaron Fox and Dylan Harper were 100%?
23: I mean, of course you can say it will look different if better players were able to play more minutes, more games, or to their full capabilities. And I don't really care about that stuff. I care about who's playing. You had a whole season to get guys in a position to play a certain type of basketball. And you're going up against a team that not only is really good, not only did you beat them four times in regular season, but also, as you mentioned, they're not at full strength either. And they're missing a guy who's better than anybody the Spurs are missing as far as I'm concerned. Like, Jalen Williams was all NBA, all defensive selection last year. But the difference is the Thunder, they know what it's like to be playing shorthanded and to be playing without Jalen specifically. And they have the depth, and that depth is actually doing its part to carry the offense and to keep the trains on the tracks. What the Spurs are experiencing right now, I mean, even in his game three, you had Dylan Harper off the bench for the first time, but I could tell Dylan wasn't at full strength. Like, Dylan just didn't look like he was himself. And De'Aaron Fox, I actually thought his impact just being on the floor was real. Like, when De'Aaron Fox was on the floor, the Spurs outscored the Thunder by 9 points. They were at their worst when De'Aaron was on the bench. And De'Aaron, what he does is he's a playmaker. He understands how to get to his spots. He didn't even shoot the ball that well. I don't even think he was great offensively, but like, there's a, he makes his teammates better because he settles things down. And a big issue that the Spurs have had in this series is the frenetic, like, they just seem sped up at times. Like, Castle had 20 turnovers in the first two games of the series. Again, with Harper, it's like, when Harper is not 100%, because he's not a great shooter yet, that takes a lot away from his game. And that's fine. Dude was playing at Rutgers last year, you know?
5: Yeah.
23: But I look at this series and it's like, you got a team that hasn't, part of their culture is having inconsistent lineups so that dudes are ready to just play at any given moment. The Thunder are the team in the league where you go, quote unquote, if healthy, is less of a factor for them as it is for other teams. And so that's really what it is for me. The Thunder aren't going to be healthy. I don't see Jalen Williams coming back in the series. But I think we should be putting more respect on the guys who are actually playing these games and how they're able to contribute, even if they're third stringers when everyone is, quote unquote, at full strength.
28: Law Murray from The Athletic is our guest here on FNA on Fox Sports Radio. So let me ask you about something you care about even less than guys who are out. Law, the conversation around bitching and the complaining about flopping incessantly from NBA fans right now. And there was a flopping chant tonight from San Antonio fans to Shai Gilgeous-Alexander. How much of it do you think is credible and understandable, and how much of it do you think is just, well, that's because he's not on their team? And if he was, they'd all be behind him.
23: Yeah, I mean, San Antonio fans are going to do what they need to do. I mean, this is the first time the Spurs have gotten to host the conference finals since Kawhi messed his ankle up. And that's saying a lot, you know. So the thing I appreciate about Shai Gilgeous-Alexander is he's not worrying about what everybody's saying, you know. He's trying to win games. And this stuff only hits because he's won games, you know. I remember when everyone was gassing up the Thunder and Shai, talking about how Shai was producing more by himself than Kawhi Leonard and Paul George were combined. That's when the Thunder were like, oh, look at what they have here. They're already done past the Clippers and whatnot. It's funny now because the Thunder done upset people and ended seasons and won a championship and hit other teams in the league that, you know, are nearer and dearer to the Bash's hearts. And now people got to find something to complain about. Like, Shai's not tripping. And so, like, a lot of those fans who are chanting about flopping wind up flopping their way on to the Riverwalk after the game, like before the game was over. Like you watching your team not really be able to force some clutch time. So, like, there are some players in the league where that would bother them. Like, they'd be, you know, they might have to go and start a Twitch after the game or something, talk about it and get it off their mind. But Shai's not one of those dudes. He'll beat you and he'll write some haiku or something afterwards.
5: Law, let's go east and talk about the Knicks being up 2-0 against the Cavaliers. Last Friday night, Adam and I had basically buried the Cavaliers after they lost to Detroit, and then they came back and buried the Pistons in Game 7. So they've been in this situation before, but obviously not against an opponent as good as the Knicks, and that Game 1 loss was absolutely demoralizing. Just, do you think the Cavaliers have the ability to come back in this series, or do you think it's essentially over at this point?
23: I don't think it's over. I mean, the Knicks won 2 home games. And I also don't think the Pistons are worse than the Knicks. You know, the Pistons were the one seed in the East. They won 60 games. They beat the crap out of the Knicks during the season. The Knicks should be thanking the Cleveland Cavaliers for being tough on the road and getting that Game 7 win and really knocking the Pistons out and taking their spirit, because that's what was required to get out of that Game 7. I think the Cavs need to just, you know, I hope they had a good meal in Ohio somewhere, because it looks to me like the Cavs were just trying to catch their breath after that series with Detroit. Like, those dudes, the Pistons are physical to a fault. All the things people complain about the Oklahoma City Thunder for, I mean, I guess people don't complain as much about the Pistons because you watch your team go to the line, but also you don't fear the Pistons because they ain't won nothing. You know what I'm saying? And so Cleveland has to adjust. And I think the worst part of this series so far for Cleveland is that there's been a half a quarter stretch in both of these games so far in the series where they just let things happen to them. In Game 1, they're up 22, and they just let Jalen Brunson cook James Harden over and over again. That's on James. That's on James' teammates. But that's on Kenny for just watching it happen and thinking that, you know, a game is just over just because you're up by a certain amount of points. And then I saw the same thing in Game 3, only instead of the Cavs being up 22, it was tied in the third quarter, and they take a 5.5-minute nap. Next thing you know, you're down 18, and you're never really back in the game. Like, the Cavs can play with the Knicks, but what the Cavs can't afford is to to literally go 5 minutes without a bucket. Like, Evan Mobley, a guy who was an All-NBA player last year, shouldn't be going an entire half without a field goal attempt. That is insane to me. That is an acceptance of coverage. It's worse than letting James Harden get cooked by Brunson. You know, like, at least the Knicks have the ball and can dictate things in that terms. Like, that's still bad, soft switching and just giving up coverages. But to have one of your best players, a 7-footer damn near in his prime, not even get a shot attempt, that's outrageous to me. I dare them to have that happen in front of their home fans on Saturday night.
28: La Murray from The Athletic is our guest here on FNA on FSR. La, do you think there could be wholesale changes with the Cleveland Cavaliers if they lose in 5 games or something?
23: I was, you know, I had to talk about this on another show earlier this week. It's like, we wouldn't be talking about this for about 90% of the organization in the NBA, but the Cavaliers have a long and sordid history of doing irrational things when it comes to their coaches. So you can't rule it out. And also, you know, you have the spectacle of what LeBron James could do, might do. I honestly don't see LeBron going back to Cleveland. It will make for a nice story. I might even write a damn story about that.
28: Yeah.
23: I think it's all distractions and BS. Like Kenny's a good coach. They have a really good backcourt, even if it's a short-term kind of thing. I think it's always hard when you have a trade mid-season. You know, those are always sensitive. They have a really good front court. I think that's the more acute issue at hand, because Evan

0: last since they won a championship 10 years ago.
1: At least 50.
0: Even the year they won a championship, they fired a coach who was 30-11 in his second season. So, you know, like I said, it's the culture that they created for themselves.
2: Since you mentioned LeBron James and you don't believe he's going to return to the Cavaliers, I'm sure you're aware of what he said on his podcast earlier this week about waiting until July and possibly even August as to when he's going to make his decision. And obviously the Lakers, or most NBA franchises, don't have the luxury of waiting until August. I mean, these guys fly off of the free agent market within the first 3 days. So what do you think the future is going to ultimately hold for LeBron James? And if he is not committal to the Lakers or somebody else by, say, July 6th or 7th, do you think they end up giving him an ultimatum? Take this or leave it, but we got to move on.
0: Oh, I can totally see the Lakers doing that. I think the Lakers, from an ownership, front office standpoint, not as much from coaching, but certainly the coaching decision that was made was to tell LeBron, hey, man, I know you're great and all, but we have a player who is not as good as you that needs to have the ball more than you. Like, that was a thing that happened this season, and people wanted to, you know, have their cake and eat it too as far as how they were covering it. Me, I ain't got those problems. I can, you know, I'll call a spade a spade. Like, the Lakers have been preparing to move on for LeBron for a year. And so I don't think the Lakers are going to let LeBron James hijack their summer. There's some teams that will allow their summer to get hijacked. I watched the Golden State Warriors have us talking about Jonathan Kuminga like he was a franchise player last offseason. You saw how that worked out. They didn't sign anybody until right before training camp. And, I don't think the Lakers are interested in anything close to that. You know, teams work off of commitments. So if they're supposed to keep the powder dry, then they're going to do that. I think the Lakers want a Lakers discount to keep LeBron. And I don't think LeBron really too interested in that. And so someone's going to blink at some point. And I bet you it's going to be LeBron, to be honest with you, because he doesn't have a contract and he's the one who is going to be short term anyway. So I think it's fascinating, but I don't really want to get too deep into it because at the end of the day, you know, the Lakers going to be worse without LeBron. And I mean, you can talk about what all NBA player they could acquire. Like, I don't think team Photoshop, or I guess team AI now, is going to shine too favorably on how they manage all that this offseason.
1: So do you think it's still in the Lakers' best interest to retain him at the right price? And there shouldn't be a celebration parade like they didn't get in 2020 when he leaves?
0: I mean, the biggest thing is the Lakers are a flawed team. Like, they get credit for winning the playoff series, but like, the Lakers are a team that their defense isn't good, and their offense last year, for a team that was so good at putting the ball in the basket and getting to the line, they should have been better offensively than they actually were. They only played really well for like 2 months of the season. They played really well in November and they played really well in March. Other than that, they were just kind of a team that was blown out when they lose and, you know, won a lot of close games. So the Lakers, the best version of the Lakers probably has LeBron on it and on a discount, because Austin Reeves is going to get paid. It's almost like you want to swap what Austin and LeBron made last year. Ideally, the Lakers swap that. LeBron gives them some physical advantages and an IQ and awareness advantage that you're just not going to replace with it. Most dudes in this league. I just don't know if LeBron James is really trying to sign up for that.
2: Last one for me for you, Law. It's a coaching question when it comes to Jason Kidd, who got the axe in Dallas. What is his rep as a coach? I'm curious because he's gotten multiple jobs, but he's had some dubious moments, to say the least. The spilled Coke incident in Brooklyn, the conflicting reports about how he, you know, whether or not he was actually involved or how heavily he was involved in Luka being traded for AD. Do you think it's more likely than not that he'll get another NBA head coaching job? What is his rep when it comes to just the people around the league when it comes to that?
0: I mean, shoot, Jason Kidd has always been some level of polarizing. He's a genius. He's also, you know,

0: Jason Kidd's crash out rate is pretty high. That's how he was as a player. It's how he was as a head coach. I mean, I got a lot of respect for Jason Kidd. He was on that Lakers bench as an assistant. You know, when he did coach Brooklyn, they started terribly. And then he not only got them to the playoffs, but got them through the first round. You know, I do think he had a real positive impact on Giannis and Antetokounmpo and helping him being a fully formed offensive player instead of just a one-dimensional type of player based off of his physical traits. And even in Dallas, like, I watched Jason Kidd outcoach a number one seed Suns team, take that team to the conference finals. 2 years later, take the Mavericks all the way to the NBA finals. You know, had some fools thinking the Mavericks could beat the Celtics, mainly because people hate Celtics, but that's another story, you know? So, I mean, Jason Kidd is the rare, great NBA player, literal Hall of Famer, who was an effective coach on day one, or at least in year one, and has racked up some wins. Like, there's not a lot of coaches like that. I also don't think Jason wants to really coach like that anymore. And that's why he wanted the front office spot, because his itch to coach has been satisfied. I wouldn't be shocked if he got another job, but I also would lean towards not being surprised if he wants to have something that is not as demanding, and that would be in some team's front office.
1: Sorry, Kendrick Perkins. This is real NBA analysis here from the great La Murray of The Athletic. At La Murray, the NU is where you find him. Read his latest, just came out today or yesterday now, NBA player tiers update. Law's in that tier one for us.
2: That's right.
1: Law, thanks for doing this so much tonight, late night, here on FNA on Fox Sports Radio.
0: Hey, thanks for having me.
3: Thank you, Law. We got more NBA coming up next year on FNA, on FSR. Law brought up Giannis Antetokounmpo. Ooh. What will the future hold for him? Some potential trade proposals were reported earlier this week. So we'll take a look at a couple of those and see what is most feasible when it comes to the future of the Greek Freak. That's coming up next on FNA, on FSR.
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22: You know, I watched a video the other day about kids getting landlines at home. We haven't had a landline in my house in I can't even tell you how long. But seeing these parents about my age being teleported back to their own childhoods, a simpler time before screens, was really powerful. And as for the kids, they sat and had conversations with their grandparents without multitasking or being distracted by a screen. I thought this was a great way to have kids stay in touch with family members and friends without getting sucked into the smartphone era too young. Of course, you need other people close by to hop on board as well if this is something that's going to work. Perhaps most important, I realized, these relics can be a great conversation starter with your children. You can talk about what it really means to be connected in this day and age. Things have changed a lot. I'm Dr. Sanjay Gupta, helping you live a better life.
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0: Coming up in the very next segment. Are you ready? Did we get too much of a good thing? Was there oversaturation with Monday Night Football? The NFL is admitting that they made a mistake?
3: Why? No, they would never do such a thing.
0: I think
3: the NFL was perfect.
0: No.
3: Absolutely perfect.
0: It finally happened.
1: They're admitted to a mistake.
0: Yeah. Job would never admit to it. Would Roger Goodell? I don't know. We'll talk about that coming up next. But to continue on a conversation we were just having with La Murray of The Athletic, LeBron James, yes, is still kind of half in with the Lakers currently. But there's a guy that seems like he's leaving and it's inevitable, and he happens to play in Milwaukee right now.
3: Yeah.
0: Now,
3: the trade request that is not actually a trade request, but sort of is a trade request.
0: Giannis Antetokounmpo refuses to make it explicit that he wants out of Milwaukee because I think he believes that the fan base would turn on him forever.
3: That would never happen.
0: I have no idea who's giving him advice. He's Milwaukee's favorite son. He won them their first championship in 50 years.
3: I wasn't even a twinkle of my father's eye at this point in time. But when Kareem Abdul-Jabbar, then Lew Alcindor, asked to be traded from the Milwaukee Bucks to the Los Angeles Lakers, was he a reviled, hated figure? Is he hated when he goes to Milwaukee? I haven't heard that. Maybe he is.
0: That's a good question.
3: But he won a championship there along with Oscar, and I feel like he's still revered. I believe his jersey's retired by the franchise.
0: I think Milwaukee fans would actually understand at this point it's in the best interest for you and us.
3: Yeah.
0: Because we're not able to build a contender around you. We've been in cap hell. We sold out for a championship. It worked.
3: Got one.
0: It's great. It was totally worth it. They gave away a lot of their future. They brought in Jrue Holiday. It worked out. And he gave them the greatest closeout game in a finals, I think, ever with the 50 points he had against the Suns in 6. Sorry, Bree, had to bring it up.
2: It's so funny. Okay, anyways.
0: So everybody, no one's in a position to complain. Giannis should just accept that it's not going to happen in Milwaukee as much as he would like to stay there. He's too much of a competitor to leave championships on the table when he knows he can still be in his prime. He can still be good enough, I think, is a number one option.
3: Oh, yeah.
0: To win a championship right now. He just can't do it there.
3: I mean, there's the misnomer that he's like this ultra injury prone player. Now, granted, he played what, 35, 36 games this year?
0: Yeah.
3: But I mean, over the last five seasons, four of the last five seasons, he's played 67 or more games, which for today's NBA, it's pretty damn good.
0: He'll sign up for that.
3: You'll take it. Most teams will sign up for that, especially
0: with
3: for
0: the best player.
3: For the production level that he gives you,
0: yeah.
3: You'll absolutely take that.
0: He's an all-time great. Look at how many times he has finished. Does he have two regular season MVPs?
3: I believe so.
0: DPOY, and I think about five different times he's finished top five in MVP. We're talking about historical numbers. You may not think of him that way because he only has one championship and it feels longer ago than it actually was at this point.
3: Yeah.
0: But I'm telling you, Giannis, if he wins another one, he's flirting with like top 15 ever territory in NBA history. He's that dominant of a player.
3: Two-time MVP, but if we're to admit that he's likely not going to reach that pinnacle again in Milwaukee, the question is, where is he going to do it?
0: Well,
3: so there's multiple reports talking about multiple franchises that came out earlier this week. I think we can just start with the least likely place for him to land, at least from the teams that were discussed publicly this week. And that is the Lakers.
4: That's not going to happen.
3: I think it's highly unlikely based on what Shams Charania reported. He says that the best Lakers offer is likely to be 3 first round picks and essentially just the ability to absorb his contract off of the Milwaukee Bucks book. So we'll just clear salary cap space for them.
0: So they're not getting a young player to sell tickets that they can build around and sell their fans on saying, hey, this is the future.
3: The only person who would fit that mold with the Lakers is Austin Reeves. And apparently he's off the table when it comes to a trade like this.
0: Well, because Luka Doncic and him are such BFFs, that's probably the case.
3: Oh,
0: honestly,
3: yeah.
0: With how Rob Pelinka has talked about working closely with Luka and building a team around him, the last thing Luka wants is for Austin to leave.
5: You're out.
0: They're brothers at this point.
3: Yeah. Now, I would also say, if you were to, the fear is, and again, that Giannis is what? He's going to be 32, I think, going into next season.
0: Sounds right.
3: So obviously he had a lot of injuries this year, but he also missed the majority of the season. So the belief is he's going to be fresh for next year.
0: He had injuries, and also they wanted to tank.
3: Correct. He wanted to play. He felt he was good enough to play, and they never cleared him.
0: It was in their best interest not to play him. So who knows how much he actually could have played this year.
3: Right. So the fear for Laker fans who are opposed to Giannis is, one, he and Luka are going to take up a significant amount of the cap, and both of those guys have had their share of injury issues over the past few seasons, which is not unfair to say.
0: No. It's facts.
3: And does it. And
0: it's reality.
3: And even with Luka and Giannis and whatever else you're able to piece together, let's say hypothetically you do bring LeBron back, are you good enough to beat San Antonio and or Oklahoma City in a playoff series?
0: This is where I'm at with things right now. When I think about a Giannis trade to the Clippers, which is another team that's been rumored for a bit. And first of all, I still think Giannis would have to say, this is where I want to go.
3: Right.
0: For the Bucks to get the biggest return for him, he has to go to that place that he's willing to sign that extension with.
3: Right.
0: Otherwise, teams are going to say, well, we're going to get him as a rental for a year and then lose him.
3: I don't think anybody, I think Mark Medina brought this up with us last week. I think especially if it comes down to that, unless they get a solid commitment from Giannis to sign an extension, I don't think anybody's pulling the trigger. I don't think anybody's making that trade. Nobody's willing to risk the amount of assets that it's going to take to get rid of and to bring him in only for him to walk away. I don't think anybody's going to be willing to do that in today's NBA in this climate.
0: And the other variable that's being discussed right now and that's getting voted on May 28th is the lottery reform. So are those picks going to be as worth as much as they would be in the past? Let's say you're getting first round picks from what you think is going to be the worst team in the league the next couple of seasons. Well, actually, with the new lottery odds, you don't want that. Because right. those teams get relegated and actually have worse odds.
3: Right.
0: The bottom three teams in the league to incentivize them to have to win games at the end of the season. So picks, I think, are going to be more valuable than ever, as if we weren't already there with the second apron and just how you have to build a team and knowing that you can't just go out there and spend all the money and have three stars like we talked about years ago. Now it's two stars.
3: Yeah.
0: And you better be damn sure that second guy can be a number two on a championship team, which is something I worry about with the Los Angeles Lakers and how much they can end up paying Austin Reeves.
3: And I worry when it comes to the Miami Heat. So Gary Wolfel is the name of a longtime writer in Wisconsin. I don't know who his connections are, but
0: sounds made up.
3: He said, well, he's definitely real. And according to his sources, this is what the Miami Heat will be looking at throwing. And Miami is seen as one of the destinations that Giannis would actually want to go to, reportedly or allegedly. Tyler Hero, Khalil Ware, Jaime Jaquez, the 13th pick in this year's draft, and then two future firsts. You are really emptying the cupboard. And basically, you're having Giannis and Bam Adebayo and
0: Norman Powell's a free agent.
3: Norman Powell, exactly. If you re-sign Norman Powell, sure. Like, who's your third best player at that point in time? Is it Norm, assuming that he comes back?
0: Yeah, they'd be lucky to get him back, though. I don't know.
3: Andrew Wiggins?
0: Happen.
3: I mean, like, you're not like...
0: Does he end up getting moved in a different trade?
3: It's like, first of all, I question the fit between Bam and Giannis. Not defensively, they'd have one of the best defensive front courts in the league. They'd be great. But from a spacing standpoint, offensively, I'm not the biggest fan of it. And again, offensively, where are your points coming? Who's your creator?
0: It's definitely not perfect, those two next to one another.
3: Perfect.
0: Bam can shoot a little bit, though.
3: He's improved.
0: And that could save you.
3: He's improved.
0: Because obviously you can't have two guys that are in your front court in today's NBA that both can't shoot. Giannis has also improved. His mid-range has improved greatly the last couple of seasons. But the only way I would do it is if I'm Miami and I feel like there's an opening in the East, which there typically is, and we can get back to the finals, and we're clearly the best team if we get Giannis in South Beach, if he wants to take his talents there.
3: So you do Giannis, you do Bam, and you kind of figure out the rest of the roster and just lean on the fact that you have one of the better front court players in the league in Bam Adebayo and possibly the best front court player when healthy in the league in Giannis, not safe for Wimby, obviously. And then one more before we head out of here. I know we have to break here, Mark, because the Clippers were rumored to be involved in one, but this is an interesting twist. There's a three-team trade where the Boston Celtics would actually get Giannis and Jaylen Brown would get moved potentially to the Clippers, and the Clippers would end up giving up the fifth pick. The Atlanta Hawks would be involved. They give up the eighth pick. So Milwaukee would get number 5 and number 8. couple of other players. The Clippers would get Jaylen Brown, and Atlanta would get whatever Atlanta would get.
0: Yeah, I like Jaylen Brown.
3: As Mr. Clipper, what do you think about Jaylen Brown next to Kawhi Leonard going into next season?
0: I don't even care if he does the Twitch streaming still. How much I like Jaylen Brown. Yeah. You do have to realize, though, he got on one of those newer supermaxes of $300 million and will be making, I think, 70.
3: He's going to be making 60 next year and I think up to 70 by the time his contract is over.
0: So you are saying this is our guy. Now, you could squabble over whether or not he's a number one on a championship team, but the truth is he won the finals MVP. In 2024 for the Celtics, it wasn't Jason Tatum, but he and Jason Tatum were so close in skill level, and Tatum can do all this superstar role player type stuff too. Yeah. All the little things out there that it blends so perfectly with him. I would be interested in it, but I'd have to know what else is on the horizon for the Clippers in that case, because you're saying we're trying to win right now. And my biggest concern is you're watching the Western Conference Finals. These two teams aren't going anywhere. And for you to make a move this big and to give up a top five pick in the draft, you better be damn sure you're competing immediately.
3: Right.
0: Because there's a real chance that there's not much of a window in the Western Conference with how young OKC and San Antonio are and how good they are already. This just may be a victim of this era that you're playing in, because there's two teams that may be generational. We'll see.
3: Yeah, we will see. Coming up next on FNA on FSR, the NFL has lost. What is the NFL losing? Did we all lose or did we all win? Could there be more NFL games on the horizon even midweek? We'll talk about that coming up next. FNA on FSR.
5: Brunson buries a three.
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8: 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On your mark, set, go.
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0: 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I'm Adam Moslin. 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
3: So the NFL, or a spokesman for the NFL earlier on Friday, admitted that the doubleheader format that they had tried out these last few years was a complete and total dud.
0: Oh,
3: didn't work.
0: All those Raiders games that were the late game.
3: Not sure why
0: those weren't good games.
3: No, I mean, crazily enough, most of them were.
0: Were they?
3: Even when the Raiders were bad, I'd say the handful that I can remember off the top of my head, most of them were at least competitive.
0: Felt like a lot of Raiders Chargers.
3: But the double headers, and even more so, like the simultaneous. I forget exactly what they would call them, but you'd have one game that would kick, and then another game would kick like 35 minutes later.
0: That pissed me off.
3: Yeah, that one made no sense whatsoever to me.
0: I know they're trying to catch enough of the audience in prime time on both ends there, because
3: gotta commit to one though.
0: If you start the late game too late or the first game too early, you're alienating one half of the country.
3: Well, that's what it was. So, like, when they would have the doubleheaders, they would typically kick one game at 4:30 Pacific time, so 7:30 Eastern, prime mm-hmm. time there. And the doublehead, the second game would kick at, like, 10:30 Eastern time, 7:30 Pacific. Right. So you're kind of killing your East Coast audience, but hoping that you're going to make it up from the West Coast audience that missed the early kickoff at 4:30.
0: Right. The West Coast gets hurt with the early game because people aren't off work yet.
3: Yeah.
0: The East Coast gets hurt with the late game because people got to wake up in the morning for work on Tuesday.
3: And if you remember, Monday Night Football for years used to kick off at 9 p.m. Eastern time. It used to be 6 o'clock Pacific time. They moved it up. Once it moved initially from ABC to ESPN, what was that, maybe 20 years ago now, they moved the kick to 5 o'clock Pacific, 8 o'clock Eastern.
0: Was that with Hank?
1: Are you ready for football?
3: Hank did move with him. Yes, he did.
0: Before his downfall?
3: Yeah, before.
0: Self-inflicted?
3: So the crazy thing that people are throwing out there is like, all right, if we do away with the Monday doubleheaders, we're trying, by the way, the idea that you're trying to get away from having as many games in the Sunday morning or afternoon, depending on where you are, windows, and have more exclusive games, I understand it to a certain degree. But part of the novelty and part of the enjoyment of an NFL Sunday, at least for me, is knowing that there's 7 or 8 games going at once and I can have the multi-screens and I can bounce around. I am not a red zone guy, but the red zone channel is obviously a humongous phenomenon for a bunch of people.
0: You football snob.
3: The reds, what,
0: too good for the red zone?
3: I'm not too good for it. I just kind of like to watch actual games and not just bouncing around from highlight to highlight. But
0: there is something that cheapens games by watching the red zone. I freely admit that.
3: But people love it.
0: Yeah.
3: People have absolutely eaten it up. So if there's only 4 games going on as opposed to 8, it's a little bit different. So the talk, they're like, oh, well, instead of Monday night doubleheaders, maybe they might start doing Monday night and Tuesday night football or Monday night and Wednesday night football. And I'm like, all right, so it's not going to happen overnight, but this takes me back to something we debated about on the podcast like 10, 12 years ago. Remember when Mark Cuban had a quote saying the NFL are putting too many games on. They're trying to spread these things out. They're going to have a game every night. Pigs get fat. Hogs get slaughtered. They're going to collapse on themselves in 10 years. It was a little over the top, but I understood what he was trying to say. Like, part of the NFL's appeal is the fact that it is a scarce product. It's going to be scarce anyway because you only play 17, maybe soon to be 18 games. But it's also scarce because there's a limited window of time during the season that you can actually watch them. Monday, Sunday, Thursday, and occasional Saturday late in the season. You start having games every single solitary night of the week. I do think eventually it's going to end up hurting your overall numbers.
0: Well,
3: people can't watch every game every single night.
0: I'll take the L on that old debate.
2: You lose.
0: Because it was obviously centered around Mondays and Thursdays, and then there are Saturday games late in the season and Sunday. But the Thursday night games, the product got so bad for so long. I think this past year was better. We got a lot of good Thursday night
3: games. It's gotten better recently.
0: The Steelers-Bengals game with Aaron Rodgers. And who was it? Joe Flacco.
3: Flacco was in there, yeah.
0: Like, it was better this year. But before that, they kept being duds. And there was a big enough sample size to say that guys aren't ready, or one team always is just infinitely better prepared than the other on that short rest. And it made for a really bad product. So you're burning a game every week that otherwise would be good if it maybe was on Sunday. But because we wanted to have another game on primetime, it actually didn't end up working out in the favor of those on my side.
3: Speaking of burning games, is it a good idea for the NFL to expand its international series? We'll talk about that coming up next. F&A on FSR.
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9: 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The Odd Couple with Rob Parker and Kelvin Washington. 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
17: Here's a story that comes out about him that is not great, that he tries to promote himself as, I'm this big leader, I'm the guy, and here he is, I'm the one that's late to all of these meetings. Wow, man. I'm telling you, man, my desire to have Giannis on my team wanes every single day. Every single day, I get a, if I'm looking out to make a trade for Giannis, I'm a little bit less excited. And this story here, this is like red flag central, man. Like, this is like red flags going up all over the place. Every day, Giannis becomes less and less of a guy that I go, yeah, let's go out and get him and we can go to the finals. I mean, the thing is, now he's a mystery. He went from, let's go get Giannis and we're going to do X, Y, and Z easily and he's going to take us to this level. But now he's a mystery. 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
20: Wemby having this, if you have any doubt I'm the best player in the game, doubts, they're gone now with this game that I had, whether it's making the defensive plays underneath, making the threes, dunks, like he looks absolutely unstoppable. And it's happened so fast. Skynet's become self-aware so incredibly fast, but that logo three is what it changes everything. It's okay, it's one thing to see him do this, and you see, you know, we're dumping the ball down to him, and this was Wemby just does stuff like this. Like, I think that was the moment where you said, oh, we have just seen the new great big superstar in the game of basketball, where we had LeBron, now we have Wemby, which is something different than anything we've ever seen.
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21: Kemp swings, drives in the air the other way, chasing Schreck back to the track, at the wall, and Otto Kemp into the bacon strip for a three-run homer. First pitch swinging off of Brendan Salucci. Otto Kemp with his first this season.
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0: Oklahoma City leads the NBA's West Finals 2-1 after a victory at San Antonio 123-108. Shea Gilgeous-Alexander finished with 26 points and 12 assists. The Thunder had trailed 15-0 early in the game. The league's all-defensive team is led by Victor Wembanyama of the Spurs. It was unanimous for him. WNBA home wins for Indiana, Atlanta, and Seattle. In the NHL, another road victory for Vegas, up 2-0 in the West Final after getting 3 goals in the third to win at Colorado 3-1. Siwoo Kim shot a second round 60 at the Byron Nelson. He leads by 5 strokes. To baseball, Milwaukee led 4-0 early and beat the Dodgers 5-1. San Diego 7-3 over the A's. Atlanta edged Washington in 11 innings 5-4. And Tampa Bay won its 5th in a row with 4 runs in the 8th, 4-2 at the Yankees. I'm Steve DeSager.
1: begin, shall we?
3: FNA.
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0: We got the YouTube.
28: I'm on TV.
27: That's right.
0: You know, there's a new scary movie coming out. Watch us on the YouTube
27: number
0: side.
27: 8 or something.
0: I think it's 6. Jeez. I want to say.
27: Is Charlie Sheen in this one too?
0: That's a good question. I didn't think about that. Now, what's interesting about the new scary movie that's coming out?
28: I'm on TV.
0: With Shorty, is the Marlon Wayans brothers are back. They're the ones directing this one.
27: Right.
0: They did the first two, and then it was the guy who did the Naked Gun movies. I think his name Zucker is his last name. He did the third one. I don't know after that. It gets a little bit convoluted, but this is like everybody is coming back for this one. There's a reunion. Anna Faris is there.
27: Yeah, Marlon Wayans, Sean Wayans, Keenan Ivory Wayans is involved in it as well.
0: I'm kind of excited about this, Kevin.
27: Yeah.
0: I actually think this could be really funny, and I probably will see it in the theaters.
28: That was the illest rom I ever seen.
27: You're right. I just looked at a lot of the OGs. Anna Faris, Regina Hall's back in this again.
0: They're doing this
27: Chris
0: right.
27: Chris Elliott's back. Okay.
0: And you know, once
27: I'm intrigued.
0: At iHeartRadio, coming out of our building, the Pinnacle building in Burbank, I saw Marlon coming out of a radio interview, maybe with Big Boy or something upstairs.
27: Most likely Big Boy, yeah.
0: And I said, hey, the first two scary movies were the best two. And he said, thanks, brother. That was awesome.
28: That was the illest rom I ever seen.
27: Just when talking movies, especially movies that we love on this show, Friday. I heard rumblings, but I guess I had never known officially that another Friday was in the works.
0: Wait, I thought this has been going on. This is like a detox.
27: Kind of, right?
0: Lengthy tease that has been going on, like Dre's album Detox. We've heard about last Friday for a good decade now.
27: It's happening. It came straight from the mouth of Ice Cube himself.
0: Really?
27: Ice Cube was a guest.
0: Well, you talked to him.
27: Yes. Ice Cube was a guest on our local affiliate, AM570 LA Sports, last week.
0: Ooh.
27: He had his bobblehead night at Dodger Stadium. Of course, he's in charge of the Big Three, which is getting ready to tip off. I believe it's 10th season, which is crazy.
29: Yay, yay!
27: Coming up this this summer.
0: I enjoy it.
27: And so he said, he says he's doing his tour and everything. Obviously, he's touring with Mike Epps. Mike is doing comedy, and obviously, Cube is doing a lot of his music. And he said, you know, stay tuned for the new Friday movie that's coming out.
0: So it is happening.
27: One thing he didn't mention, and unfortunately, they didn't ask him whether or not Chris Tucker was going to be in the movie.
0: Because
27: Mike Epps most definitely will, but I'm just not sure about Smokey quite yet.
0: Yeah, Day Day has to be there and will be, but Smokey, it seemed like it was hinging on whether or not he was going to be okay with swearing again and like making movies like that.
30: You have to use so many cuss words.
0: Like he's more of a family man type now. He's not doing, speaking of Charlie Sheen, a Money Talks like movie either, which I love.
27: Which is unfortunate, to be honest. But hey, you know what? You know, that, you know, if he feels like he's made a change for the better for his soul and his spirit, then by all means.
0: Good for you.
27: But that doesn't do anything for me and my entertainment, which is the most important.
0: I'm guessing we'll get Terry Crews for sure.
27: I would hope so. Yeah.
0: Because he's still going, even though we lost Debo, unfortunately.
27: We also lost John Witherspoon as well, unfortunately.
0: So it kind of felt like, can you do a movie without Pops? Is that worth doing?
27: That's going to be really difficult.
31: Don't nobody go in the bathroom for about 35, 45 minutes.
0: I don't know. If they're set on doing something now, they probably have a good idea for how to go about this.
27: It looks like the date, 2027, so sometime next year. And it came straight from the horse's mouth. Ice Cube, and he said it unprompted, by the way, too.
0: Really?
27: They didn't even ask him about it. It was like, yeah, we got a lot of stuff coming out. Oh, by the way, got another Friday movie coming out.
0: Oh, by the way?
27: Yeah, he just kind of said,
0: by the way.
27: I think we were saying goodbye. He was talking about the Big Three. He was talking about his tour, and it was like, oh, yeah, there's another Friday movie coming.
0: I mean, breaking news.
27: I mean, yeah. Don't bury the lead there, Cube.
0: TMZ catch that.
27: I did make sure to tell him off the air that All About the Benjamins is still one of my favorite movies of all time, even though he's like, oh, that's a deep cut, bro. It's like, yeah, it is.
0: You know what?
27: That's also Ice Cube and Mike Epps.
0: I've never seen that.
27: It, generally speaking, is probably not that great of a movie, But I saw it in high school, and for whatever reason, I gravitated towards it, and I ended up loving it. So it's one of those.
0: I mean, Secret of the Ooze is one of my favorite movies, so it's definitely not as good as the first Ninja Turtles when I watch it now.
27: Right. So it's one of those that is special to me personally that I love, but I can understand anyone saying, like, this isn't really that great of a movie.
0: That's what it's all about, though.
27: Right.
0: It's what it means to you.
27: Yes.
0: In your heart of hearts.
27: So what does the NFL International Series mean to you, Adam Oslin? How near and dear to your heart is it?
0: Well, if I was a Jacksonville Jaguar fan, it would probably mean a lot more.
27: Yes, to see games in Dublin and Munich and the UK. Do anything for you?
0: Should we go through the...
1: Brazil!
27: Yeah, exactly.
1: China,
27: the entire
1: India,
27: roll call.
1: Right. Japan, Spain, Thailand, USA.
0: Okay, we got that.
1: USSR.
27: Probably going to be tough sledding to get, obviously, to have games being played in Russia. I don't think that's going to happen anytime soon.
1: USSR.
0: Yeah, definitely not happening in that respect.
27: But the NFL got a vote from the owners, and of course, because it means more money, they voted to expand the International Series moving forward in subsequent seasons. Now up to 10 potential, and I say potential, it's going to happen, 10 international games in a season. And the biggest thing for me, teams previously were able to actually protect two games on their schedule to tell the NFL, you will not be allowed to take this game and this game for an international series. They have now voted that away as well. The NFL has carte blanche to cherry pick whatever game they see fit from your schedule and to place it in, you know, Bahrain or whatever. It's not going to be in Bahrain, but you know what I mean? I'm throwing out random places here because they keep adding places.
0: Where in the world is the NFL football?
27: They keep adding new spots every single year.
0: So wait, this year we have 9 games.
27: Right.
0: So you're saying they're expanding it by 1 game for next year, and they can put any game on your schedule there. It could be your biggest primetime type of game of the season, a big divisional rivalry type of game. Doesn't matter.
27: Does not matter. And I talked about Mike North. He's kind of the czar of putting together the NFL schedules and all this every single year. And a quote that he had was something to the effect of, we don't think it's fair to the international fans that, you know, that some of the best games will not be available for them to be able to view.
0: Did he name the teams that they have been putting in Europe a lot, or some of those games and matchups that they put it, the stinkers that they have given to the international fans over the years?
27: Well, I will say this, I'm sure it's intentional. Over the past 5-6 years, they've put more competitive games, more compelling matchups on these international. Now, you still get your Browns and Jaguars and stuff like that here and there.
0: They've gotten better, though.
27: But you've had better matchups when it comes to that. He said it will be a terrible message to send to international fans if teams are protecting their top two games. With all due respect to Mike North, and I think he does a phenomenal job.
2: Respect!
27: My response is, with all due respect to the NFL fans in Dusseldorf or wherever else, I don't care what you think. Like, if I'm a Packer fan and you're telling me that my home game against the Lions in December in a battle for the NFC North is being played overseas in front of a bunch of casual fans as opposed to a bunch of cheeseheads not wearing shirts in 2-degree weather, I got a problem with that.
0: Yeah. And you're taking away a big home field advantage type of game for me that I need. I would guess they won't do a divisional game. Has that already happened, though? Missing something?
27: Adam, what was the opening night game last year?
0: It was the Chargers and the Kansas City Chiefs.
27: That is correct.
0: And?
1: Brazil.
27: That's right.
0: With Blanca in the crowd watching.
27: Exactly.
0: And a big boa constrictor around a pole nearby.
27: If that were the case, I would have been all for it.
0: But it wasn't that. Now, that was actually a really good game.
27: It was very entertaining.
0: And
27: sure.
0: Here's the difference, though. When it's the first game of the season, you're not really interrupting the schedule or the flow. That makes more sense to why we got a competitive game and Justin Herbert had that big run to ice it at the end.
27: By the way, do you know what the opening game of this year's international slate will be?
3: Pop quiz, hot shot.
0: I do know this, and now it's upsetting.
27: It's in Melbourne.
0: Many times.
27: It is pretty much as far away as you can get.
0: Well,
27: Melbourne, Australia.
0: But the two teams that are matched up, this is a good game. Who are the two teams?
27: It is an NFC West tilt, so yet another divisional game.
0: It's Rams-Seahawks.
27: It is Rams 49ers.
0: Niners. Rams, that's
27: which,
0: what I meant.
27: Oddly enough, and I think it's really funny, I don't think they did this on purpose, Kyle Shanahan taking a dig at the Rams, he said he thinks the Rams, well, he didn't say this explicitly, but he alluded to it. The Rams explicitly told the NFL to take their home game against the 49ers and put it in Australia because they don't want the 49er fans to take over SoFi like they do every single year.
0: Ooh.
27: Which, if that is the case, good on them. I probably would have done the same thing if I'm the Rams.
0: That's a good angle to take if you're Kyle Shanahan.
27: I don't know if it's true or not, but it would make sense.
0: Bit of a dig there. So my theory of, oh, they probably won't do any divisional games.
2: I'm a dumbass.
27: There's one other divisional game as part of the international series coming up. That is going to be the Houston Texans and the Jacksonville Jaguars. That's going to be in Wembley. Now, if you want to say that Wembley Stadium in London is basically Jacksonville Jaguars further east or whatever, sure.
0: But those are the two best teams in that the division. AFC South this past year.
27: And that
0: now,
27: is week
0: all
27: six.
0: Can change.
27: Sure.
0: The NFL, week to week, year to year type of league, you get five new playoff teams on average every year since 2002. And maybe we get more now because they've added a seventh team to each conference making the playoffs.
27: Right.
0: So it's hard to know which of these games are going to be good. On paper, we do this every single year, which is kind of what makes it meaningless when you go through the schedule and say win, loss for your local team.
27: Yeah, I've never been a fan of. Even like, based on last year's schedule, their strength of schedule, sometimes it works out, like the Patriots. The Patriots going into last season had the third best strength of schedule. They had the third easiest schedule. They ended up finishing the regular season with the absolute easiest schedule. But most of the time, I feel like it doesn't work out that way.
0: Right.
27: So
0: paint a pretty picnic, but you can't predict the weather. You can plan a pretty picnic, but you can't predict the weather, as Andre 3000 once said.
27: Right. The issue I have, outside of what I just explained about taking this away from the home fans, and by the way, I'm not naive enough, because the NFL is probably telling themselves, people like us are going to bitch and complain about it. But we'll get over it. You know?
0: I'm already over it. I've fully accepted defeat here, Kevin.
2: Yeah. You lose.
0: Because
27: you're still going to watch the games. Like, you're going
0: to
27: get over it.
0: There's not much oil left in the States for the NFL. They have to go elsewhere.
27: Try to get that oil.
0: That's all this is.
27: That's it.
0: I'm sure Jerry Jones is for this.
27: Yeah.
0: Like, they know they can make so much more money still. They know the product they have. If you think about it this way, it's not the most popular sport in the world.
27: Correct.
0: It's still soccer.
27: Yep.
0: That is like the last, that's the holy grail for the NFL.
27: To be global.
0: To be the most popular sport in the universe.
27: Because there's nowhere else for them to go.
0: No.
27: That's it.
0: This
27: outside
0: is it.
27: Outside of into space, you know?
0: This is their Rushmore, to quote a Wes Anderson movie. Like, this is everything.
27: And I get it. Like, I'm a capitalist through and through. I understand, you want to be successful and expand, but to us, you just can't alienate the diehard fans who are the core foundation of what you do is my only issue. Maybe you could find a way around it. Like, the talk of having 18 and maybe even potentially within the next 20 years, 19 regular season games where every single team has an international game on their schedule. And maybe it's a designated international game. So it's not home or road. It's just a neutral site for both teams. Maybe there's a way to find a way to fudge the schedule and do it that way.
0: But the thing is,
27: I don't like the idea of taking home games away from fans when there's only a handful of them. There's only 8 or 9 every single season to begin with.
0: If you give them an inch, they'll take a mile. And slowly but surely, they've been chipping away at the purists in America when it comes to the NFL.
27: Yeah.
0: But the truth is, they know we're built-in customers not going anywhere.
27: That's
0: they have us by the balls.
2: These nuts.
27: And like, they know
0: even this Monday night thing. It's not like they have to stop doing the two doubleheaders. It's just not as optimal. It's not like they're losing money. It's just like we could make even more. We could be a little bit smarter about this.
27: Well, it's also like, damn, well, instead of having, 14.5 million people watching, we only had 11.
0: Yeah.
27: So it's like, all right.
0: When is this like significant erosion of the NFL fan happening? Because that tipping point has not been close to reach yet.
27: Not even, no.
0: So they're going to continue to push things until there's some real backlash and pushback from the States.
27: But to your point, you're going to be appeased enough because unless you're poaching somebody and taking like half of their schedule away and putting them overseas, which I guess they've done with Jacksonville on a minor degree. I think they've had seasons where they've played 2 or 3 games overseas. But generally speaking, if you're going to have a healthy amount of home games, most people are not going to complain too much.
0: No.
27: It's still the NFL. It's still a national product. It's still the most popular sport domestically. No matter where the games are being played, people are still watching. Look, like the games that are played in London, they kick off at 6 o'clock in the morning. Now, because I'm just an early riser these days anyway, I'm up and I'll watch them. But generally speaking, I'm not going out of my way to wake up at 6 a.m. to watch the Browns play the Falcons. I ain't doing it.
0: Think if you're living on the East Coast, though.
27: 9 o'clock in the morning? It's perfect.
0: That's great.
27: It's amazing.
0: That's close to optimal for them.
27: And we all know, we admit, as we broadcast from Los Angeles, most of this stuff is always stacked to the East Coast. That's just how it is.
0: East Coast bias.
27: So I get it, you know. And look, I love the fact that 10 o'clock in the morning, games are on.
0: Yeah.
27: And on the West Coast. You can't beat it.
0: At what point will we cause enough of a ruckus and enough strongly worded letters? And really, it's about cutting the cord and... The only way you could reach these people is through money.
27: And taking it out of their pockets. That's right.
0: That's the only language they understand. That's the only one they speak. That's the only way to do anything about this. And the truth is, nobody's going to be bold enough to go after the NFL because we still feel spoiled now. Yeah. You mentioned red zone earlier. I understand your point. It's not the same if you're only seeing the best plays of every game. It's like... If you're watching a Michael Bay movie and you're just...

0: here over decades, the NFL can work their way in.
1: Oh, they know
0: that. Insidiously.
1: I'm sure they know that.
0: To permeate a completely different audience that they have not tapped into before.
1: Oh, there's going to be an NFL franchise overseas, whether in London or elsewhere. That's going to happen within the next 20 years. I also believe within the next 30 years, there's going to be a Super Bowl that's going to be played not in the United States. I firmly believe that, too.
0: I agree.
1: And like from a business standpoint, it's the smartest thing they can do. And again, like you said, they're basically going to dare the domestic fans to say different. And they're not.
0: What would it take for you to stop watching football? Like, what would it take? There were some people a few years ago that said, oh, I'm not watching because these guys aren't kneeling during the national anthem.
1: And that lasted for about 2 weeks. Yeah. I know one personally who says, I hate Roger Goodell. I hate the NFL. And I was like, then why are you texting me about like your fantasy lineup?
0: Look,
1: 2 weeks later.
0: It's the same thing with all these people complaining about the Oklahoma City Thunder right now, in a way that they're acting like they're boycotting the game. So it's like, well, how do you know that he's flopping if you're not watching?
1: Right.
0: You're obviously watching still.
1: Right.
0: The amount of people that actually stick to their guns with these things and say, nope, they've lost me. That's it. This is my line in the sand or my red line here.
1: There's a few. But very, very few.
0: There's more with the population growing that are becoming NFL fans by the day here. And I just don't know what it would take. Like, there's no going back. The league has gotten softer in ways. Nobody cares.
1: Yeah.
0: It hasn't hurt it.
1: No.
0: We don't have the Pro Bowl anymore. I used to joke that, you know, the NFL is eventually going to look like the Pro Bowl, and the Pro Bowl has been looking like the flag football game, and now it is a flag football game.
1: Exactly.
0: Even if the league, they'll never go that far, I don't think, unless there's some new science that comes out that says definitively you're going to have CTE or you're going to die at this age.
1: Oh, as far as the NFL just literally becoming flag football?
0: Right. Yeah. That's extreme. But I just, for the fan bases, like, we crave, it goes back to Roman Empire times and the gladiators and stuff. We are always going to have this bloodlust for NFL football in the States, and it's going to pick up steam overseas. It is.
1: Who knows how long it's going to take, but I'm with you. They're going to continue to pump out these games, and I think they're going to continue to put, they've learned their lesson from early on where they were putting a lot of bad teams out there. They're going to start putting, you know, the Kansas Cities, the Detroit Lions, which have been a good team lately, the New England Patriots, a lot of these marquee franchises, more and more in the spotlight when it comes to these games to try to garner more interest, to show that they're really serious about putting a good product out there for international fans to see.
0: Yeah, they haven't even gone full board with it yet to the degree they can.
1: Oh, no.
0: With really trying to sell their product overseas, because they have been doing this incrementally, so we get used to it and we start to accept it. And there's not a huge revolt from the fan base that all of a sudden, if you went from zero games in Europe to 10 games, like we'll have next year, you know, in a year or after one season, you go from zero to 10, then there's an uproar. Then there's a problem. But they've already been slowly conditioning us to get used to this over time, and they continue to chip away and add more games overseas. They're being business savvy about this, to say the least.
1: Well, I want to see if our listeners are into this or not. At 877-99 on Fox, the NFL expanding its international series. Are you a fan of the international series? Yeah. Are you waking up early to watch these games? Do you care if you get one of your home games taken away, especially against an important divisional opponent late in the season?
0: What would it take for you to stop watching?
1: Yeah. Is this part of the straw that's going to break the back, or does it not really matter to you that much? 877-99 on Fox. Your phone call is coming up next. FNA on FSR.
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24: So we're asking you guys about the international flavor. Mm-hmm. With the NFL going overseas more and more, 10 games happening next year. We got 9 this year. How does it affect your viewing pleasure with the NFL, with the National Football Association? Do you like it? Do you not? And what's it going to take for you to tune out? Because I got news for you. Even if somebody tells me, that's it, I'm done, I'm out, they crossed the line, they put this game there, I don't like it, this is America's game, how dare they? I don't believe them. I think they'll be right there for opening kick in Melbourne.
23: Yeah. All right. Well, and we have a couple of guys on Twitter who are checking in, or X. We'll get to your calls in a second. Gunnar Thomas, a regular contributor.
24: What's up,
23: your,
24: Gunnar?
23: Your fellow Carolina Panther.
24: Sorry about Minnesota.
23: I will watch no matter where they play. Diehard fans, don't stop. Hashtag keep pounding. And then Shy Bears fan Josh, I believe his name is, he says, I like the international games, but if you start having too many, they will be watered down. They should treat it like the NHL does with the Winter Series, 5 or 6 games in outdoor stadiums.
24: Okay.
23: So so I don't necessarily disagree with that. Make it a novelty. The problem is, I'll say here, Josh, is that it's kind of already been a bit of a novelty, and they want more. They want blood, going for blood, you know? They want to get it. They want to squeeze every penny or euro or Kuna, or whatever currency it is in the place that they're playing out of. That's what they want.
24: Remember, we were talking about Thursday Night Football earlier, and the product wasn't very good. It's gotten better. Maybe teams have adjusted over time. Maybe it just took a long, long time to figure that out. Maybe it took Amazon Prime to get Thursday Night Football. But it didn't go anywhere just because it's a bad product. So the NFL might be the rare case. While we talk about oversaturation, you got to be careful. The truth is, maybe with them, more is more.
23: Yeah. Well, it didn't go away, even though it was a bad product, because the eyeballs were there. The
24: clamoring
23: was there.
24: They're still making money.
23: Right. And that's the reason, going back to our conversation at the end of the previous hour about Monday Night Football, that didn't work. They were losing viewership, or at least didn't have as much viewer. The viewership wasn't as robust as they thought it would be. So they said, we have to end up getting this back.
24: The NFL is king for a reason. Before we get to some of these callers regarding the NFL here, you know what? Let's do it. Caller number 2, Mondo from Kansas City. He wants to talk about these international games. Mondo, what's up?
25: Hey, what's going on, man?
23: Chilling, hey. Mondo. What's going on?
25: Hey, not too much. Just got off work.
23: Beautiful.
25: Hey, dude. I'm not going to lie. I love these games.
24: Why?
25: Well, I'm from Kansas City. So whenever the Chiefs aren't playing in them, you know, either having like a Friday night game or just like waking up first thing on Sunday, got the game on. I think that's cool. I got football all day. But, like, when the Chiefs are playing in these games, I got an excuse to, like, go travel to a place I've never been to before. So, like, we've done, like, Mexico City, Germany, Brazil. And these are, like, some of the best trips I've ever been on. So, I mean, I think it's awesome.
23: All right. So, that's, you know, that's a good one there. It basically gives you an excuse to travel somewhere where you otherwise would not have gone.
25: Yeah.
23: I feel that. Yeah. Now, you are one of the fortunate ones who can afford to do said things there, which is amazing. And I'm not saying that as a pejorative. I think that's amazing for sure. But most fans don't have the ability or the resources to be able to follow their team every single year if and when they have an international game.
24: It's an interesting point, though.
23: But it is, yeah.
25: Yeah, I mean, I don't make a ton of money, man. But, I mean, we make it happen.
23: Oh, yeah. Well, you know, you save up, you find, I mean, you know pretty well in advance when these are going to happen. So you have a little bit of time to be able to decide when you want to make that trip. So yeah, I get it.
25: As soon as you get outside the state, everything's cheaper. And that includes the NFL tickets. I mean, we sat, you know, like 14th row in Germany for like, I don't know, like $225. Like, we wouldn't have got that at Arrowhead.
23: Wow, that's incredible.
24: What was the game? What was the matchup?
25: That was the Chiefs Dolphins a few years ago.
24: Okay. Do you guys fare all right in that one, I'm guessing?
25: Yeah, they won.
23: Yes.
24: I went all the way here. We got our asses kicked.
23: Yeah, you can probably say that about most Kansas City Chiefs games over the past decade. Yeah, they won. So.
25: Well, we lost in Brazil last year to the Chargers.
23: That is true.
24: True.
25: That one was rough. But, yeah. Hey, this is my pipe dream for, like, the international slate, honestly, and it's not going to happen. But I think we should stick to the 17-game schedule. And then every team, every year, plays 8 on the road, 8 away, and then 1 neutral. And they don't all have to be international. You know, you could do some, like, in college stadiums, like different places that are far away from an NFL market.
23: Hey, you know what? If there's money involved, they'll definitely do it.
25: Just to keep the balance, you know?
23: No, I get it. And that, and Mondo, thanks for the call, man. That was excellent. Much appreciated. Thank you for listening. Yeah, putting more games in, and I think that's something that I proposed earlier in the hour, too. Have it to where every single team has an international game on their schedule, and it's played at a neutral site, so home games aren't taken away. I think, honestly, for the people that would have a little bit of a bitch or complain about the situation, it's like, we're not going to take any inventory away from any home fans.
24: Yeah,
23: we're just going to add an additional game for the players. Now, they might complain. They're also going to make more money. The league's going to make more money, and they're going to make more money. So I feel like that's probably the median that the where they can kind of meet in the middle, and it works for everybody.
24: Yeah, that's probably the most likely place they're headed eventually. Good phone call from Mondo. Let's go to Bear from Tennessee on line 3 here. Bear, what's up? How you feeling about the international games?
0: As Ray Shaw, I love you. And I think the international games are all right, and I kind of agree with the last caller, what he was saying. You know that the fifth interconference game that they added, they could just take that game and let every team play somewhere, like he was saying, and that way you wouldn't mess up the division games, you wouldn't mess up the 8 home, the 8 away. You know what I'm saying? And I also was thinking, Kevin has said they're gonna put a team in the overseas. I think. I don't know if they should do that, man. The logistics of that would be terrible because, you know, that team would have to fly out to the States 8 games a year. And then, you know, like if you got guys with, like, any kind of criminal stuff, any kind of probation and all that, they might not get to go play. They, you know what I'm saying?
23: That's a good point, Bear. You know,
24: this is the lamb.
23: This is the NFL. So, you know.
24: Interpol's going to have to get involved here.
0: Yeah, like Rice, he probably can't go overseas right now. You know,
23: Sidney Rice paper can't go to certain states. But the problem is, or Rashee Rice, excuse me, not Sidney Rice. But that's a good call there, Bear. You're right. You know, I think logistically speaking, they might have to end up doing what like the University of Hawaii does when they go on there, you know, for football, and they might just have to stay stateside for like a month and play a string of road games and then go home for a month to play a string of home games.
24: Hey, the Jaguars already have almost 2 months straight where they don't play a home game this year.
23: A weird quirk in the schedule.
24: They're conditioning them. I don't know. Maybe they're getting them ready for that type of thing.
0: You might be right. Yeah, they stuck in Orlando right now.
23: Bear, thanks for the call, brother.
24: Great call.
0: Yes,
23: have a great weekend. All right. Who else do we have on line here, Mike?
24: Give it to us, Mike.
23: Yeah, just let us on the air.
1: Speaking of the mic,
2: yeah,
1: Mike.
2: We've got Chad from Denver here.
24: You got a Chad? Okay.
23: All right, Chad.
24: Chad, what's up? International
23: games?
24: I
23: feel like I'm outnumbered here. I have Kansas City. I got Denver. Like, I got a lot of AFC West enemies coming at me right now. What's going on, Chad?
3: Well, I'm Mountain Standard Time, so it's a little late, but I love listening to your show.
23: Thank you, Chad.
3: But I'm tired of the NFL being out of touch with the local fans. These guys, enough is enough. Like, I'm wore out. Like, I love my Broncos. I was born in 1977 when the Broncos went to their first Super Bowl. They lost to the Cowboys, but they need to stop. Like, I'm over it. I'm ready to cut them off.
24: But will you really, Chad?
3: I have a 10-year-old son. I don't really want to raise him as a Broncos fan if they're going to keep going like this. Like, I need local, friendly ownership. Does that make sense?
24: But, I mean, if they're still playing 7 games in Denver every year, is that the worst thing?
23: Also consider, like, for the Broncos specifically this year, now I know we're talking about potentially everybody playing an international game. Denver plays all their games domestically. They do not have an international game this year.
24: Oh, you can still be a fan, Chad.
23: Yeah.
3: Okay.
23: Why?
3: I don't want to not be a fan, but they're, like, forcing me to... I have to watch it on Amazon, and then I have to figure it out on DirecTV.
23: That one I'm with you, Chad. Like, all the networks and every league is guilty of this.
24: Yeah, I was just wondering if somebody was going to call about that.
23: Yeah, because we've talked about this on the show, too, where you just don't know where to find games anymore. Things are all over the place.
24: That could be a breaking point for somebody if it gets too fractional.
23: Chad, it was for me.
3: My breaking point, man, I'm 50 years old. I've been a Bronco fan my whole life. And they're wearing me out. Like, I'm about done.
24: So you're telling me if the Broncos win 12 games this year and they're looking nice and Bo Nix is healthy.
23: You know, if they're in the AFC Championship game again and they're, you know, have a chance to win, you know, if their, you know, quarterback just doesn't, you know, take a knee and hurt himself.
24: Are you going to be able
23: to? You're not watching?
3: I'm really close. I'm not my breaking
23: Oh, Chad,
3: point.
23: No, that's not true. I don't want to call you a liar on national radio, but I don't believe
24: you. You're probably going to be out there in December with a barrel and nothing else on.
23: Exactly.
3: I'm not the barrel man, but I knew the barrel man. I met him.
23: Yeah. Chad, thanks for the call, man. Thanks for the support. We appreciate it.
24: All right. Before we get to a break here, quickly, Keith calling in from... Oh, we just lost him?
23: Bum, bum, bum, bum.
24: He was right there.
4: You're out.
24: Look, Keith, we wanted that phone call. He wanted to talk about Friday.
23: Oh, damn it. What the hell, Keith?
24: That was our call about last Friday that could be coming out and will be from Ice Cube.
23: Keith, we should have gone to you first.
24: Yeah, I thought maybe we should go more on topic and then end the segment with him.
23: No, it made sense. But
24: Keith, call back, 877-99 on Fox. I need more intel on the next Friday movie that's coming out, okay?
23: While we wait for Keith to give us a call back and get some more insight in the next Friday, we've already had next Friday. Last Friday? Have we gotten confirmation that it's going to be called last Friday? Friday after next,
24: was the Christmas movie. Kawhi's favorite Christmas movie.
23: Oh, was it?
24: Pretty awesome.
23: Kawhi actually talked about something that wasn't basketball at some point. I'm surprised
24: by
23: that.
24: Yes, he did.
23: Did he actually crack half a smile, or did he give like his weird laugh at one point during Friday after next?
24: Well, maybe he just seriously liked it. You know? Did he? He didn't smile about it because
23: Kawhi's one of those guys who doesn't laugh. He just says, that's funny. He's one of those people.
24: It's like,
23: oh, that's funny.
24: You said you liked All About the Benjamins.
23: I did, yeah.
24: Was your favorite movie ever? Oh, Kawhi's might be Friday After Next.
23: I got some new respect for him if that is the case, because I love Friday After Next when the crackhead Santa's beating him up with the Christmas tree.
24: There's nothing better than that.
23: Coming up in the final segment, we'll talk about the Eastern Conference Finals. Are the Cavaliers dead? We'll talk about that coming up next, FNA on FSR.
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9: Yep. Before we get some closing thoughts on the NBA playoffs, specifically the Eastern Conference Finals, which we haven't talked about yet.
8: I got some thoughts.
9: In our show. Let's go to Dustin. He has some thoughts on the
8: Friday? Does he want to talk Friday?
9: Did you want to talk about Friday? Is it about Friday?
8: No.
9: Oh, damn.
8: Dustin, what's up?
9: Well, I will still take your call. What's going on?
10: Hey, not much. You mentioned earlier about you could see like a franchise being put in London or somewhere else in Europe. But the thing I wonder about that is, how does that work with the playoffs? Say that team is good and they get like a third seed. And they get to host an opening round game. So then you have another team from the States that has to travel to London to play that playoff game. And if they win, they got to travel back and have all the hassle of overseas travel and everything. And meanwhile, their opponent, they're sitting around. They don't have to deal with that travel. Like, that just sounds like a logistical nightmare when it comes time for the postseason.
9: I agree with you 1,000%, which is why I'm not in favor of doing it. But I'm just telling you, these are things that the league has been talking about ever since they started this excursion into this international series. And there's Roger Goodell has never said it explicitly, but they've been enough people who've heard enough rumblings that there has been talk about them having the desire of having at least one and potentially two teams playing in London specifically.
8: I think maybe
10: you're
8: right, Dustin. That's something that has to be considered.
9: For
8: now,
9: sure.
8: It could just be looked at as, well, that's a hell of a home field advantage.
9: Yeah, though, hey,
8: they earned it.
9: Yeah.
8: Maybe by then we'll have a Hyperloop. We were supposed to have that in California. Maybe it'll just go across the pond for us and we'll get there very quickly. I don't know.
9: What are the speed jets or whatever they were talking about?
8: Yes. Well, you see sonic boom in the sky.
9: Yeah, didn't Adam Silver bring that up or say something about that in an interview he did a few months ago, talking about like the super fast jets that can get you from coast to coast in like, you know, 90 minutes or something?
8: Why not? It'll happen.
11: Sonic boom! No.
8: Dustin?
9: You go.
8: He had enough of us.
11: You're out.
9: He's like, yeah, I don't want to talk about that.
8: He thought about it further than we did, maybe further than the NFL has so far.
9: I have to imagine that's something that has crossed their minds in talking about this and probably why they haven't pulled the trigger quite yet.
8: Yeah, there's a logistics issue. There's a lot to consider here. It's probably going to happen in our lifetime,
9: yeah,
8: but maybe not within the next 20 years.
9: Yes.
8: You know, if we're only at 10 international games now, it first has to get to what you spoke about earlier and what one of the callers brought up, which is everybody gets one international game or
9: right,
8: one non-home, non-road, neutral site game per year.
9: Yeah, I will say this for anybody concerned or about franchises being in London. I think it is more likely that we have a Super Bowl played overseas before we actually have a franchise being placed overseas. I'll put it that way.
12: Not wrong.
9: And I don't think a Super Bowl being played overseas is going to happen within the next 15 years. So,
12: Will the New York Knicks win a championship within the next 15 years? Because it's been like 53.
9: Well, that depends. How long is Wimby and Shai Gilgeous-Alexander playing? How long are they going to play in the NBA?
12: Long, long time.
9: Yeah. I mean, I can see that if the Knicks turn into the next dominant force in the Eastern Conference, this is going to end up turning into the Cavs and Warriors all over again.
12: Here's the thing, though. Last year,
9: who's coming in second?
12: We all thought OKC was probably going to run over the Pacers.
9: We did.
12: And
9: you're
12: instead,
9: right.
12: If Halliburton doesn't go down, he had just knocked down three straight three-pointers. Indiana might have won that game seven.
9: Very possible they win that game seven against Oklahoma City.
12: They had the lead at the half. Even with playing the entire second quarter without Tyrese Halliburton.
9: That is true.
12: So maybe what could happen is we're already seeing the injuries and the war of attrition in the Western Conference right now.
9: Which is the equalizer more than anything, mm-hmm. to be honest.
12: The Knicks get a team that's been softened up. Some layers of skin are off of them. And that is how they end up being competitive in a final series because, let me tell you, they're getting there. So, I don't think the Cavaliers are going to be able to come back this time.
9: So you don't agree with Law Murray. You think there's no hope whatsoever for the Cavaliers to find a way to make a comeback. They were down 2-0 previously in these playoffs. I brought that up too, but I also don't believe, I also disagree with Law. I think that the Knicks are better than Detroit. Despite what the head-to-head was in the regular season, just how they're playing now, once we got into the postseason, after the Knicks got humbled a little bit early in that Atlanta series, they have been on fire ever since.
12: They might have the best offensive and defensive rating right now in the playoffs. Now, you can say it's inflated because they haven't faced the level of competition that now OKC and the Spurs have.
9: The play was in front of you.
12: But they have been great. They have been fantastic. And sometimes there's a swing game or a moment in a series where it comes down to just that, and you can afterwards do the autopsy on what happened and why this team won. And I think it happened in game one of this Eastern Conference Finals. You can't blow a 22-point lead with 7 minutes left if you're the Cleveland Cavaliers. You don't have home court. You're trying to steal it away. You have a prime opportunity to do so, and they blew that game. I don't think there's any recovering from that.
9: That's one of those. It's the J.R. Smith in game one with the Cavaliers when LeBron played his ass off, and J.R. Smith had the, I thought we was winning until he didn't go for the rebound.
12: I'll say this. I don't think the Cavs were going to win that series anyways, but maybe it would have been competitive.
9: I agree. So
12: I don't know if the – I think the Cavaliers are probably losing in five now.
9: Yeah, I could see that.
12: I think they're going to split the two games at home.
9: I think it depends.
12: The Knicks are going to close them out in New York in game five.
9: I mean, obviously, it's a must-win coming up tonight. If they find a way to win tonight, I have hope for them potentially going into a game four to be able to tie the series up.
12: Well, we have doubted them before, and they've surprised us.
9: Yeah, there's a chance. I don't think it's likely, to be honest with you, but there's definitely a chance. Thank you guys for listening. You know, thanks to Mark. Thanks to Mike. And thank you guys for listening yet again. Fox Sports Radio, this is FNA on FSR.
5: 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The Odd Couple with Rob Parker and Kelvin Washington. 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
20: You know, you look back at the Lakers. They win the title in 2020. And they make a bunch of different moves. And it doesn't work out. Really, I don't know that the Lakers are over losing Alex Caruso. Caruso, since he's come to Oklahoma City, turned into an all-defensive player in the NBA, still a guy that can score 15 off the bench. He fills so many holes. And these are guys that are so incredibly valuable. But you think, well, how much can we spend on a guy like this? Where are you at? But a team like Oklahoma City, where you don't have to rely on him to play 35 minutes a night, because a worse team is going to say, hey, Caruso's good enough, he's going to start for us. But when you can come off the bench and get the matchups you want, he looks like an all-star. The Lakers may not be over losing Alex Caruso. It's just crazy.
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18: 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This is Two Pros and a Cup of Joe.
19: Yeah, baby.
21: So Belichick burned the New York Jets years ago. He ended up taking the Patriots job afterwards, but he explained why he made the decision he made, and it all goes back to his time in Cleveland.
22: I mean, I had worked for Modell, and the two trains that were coming down the tracks were Dolan and Woody Johnson, and I just felt like I feel comfortable working for whichever one of those guys ends up with the team.
21: I mean, so he recognized pretty early on, if I don't have support from upstairs, I'd rather just be an assistant.
23: That could hurt your career, man. If you're not in a great position to be able to decline the type of job openings that come about sometimes, you got to take it.
17: Two Pros, LeVar Arrington, Brady Quinn, and a cup of Joe. Jonas Knox. 6 a.m. Eastern, 3 a.m. Pacific on Fox Sports Radio. 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
21: 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I'm going to run to the liquor store. 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
17: Two Pros, LeVar Arrington, Brady Quinn, and a cup of Joe, Jonas Knox. 6 a.m. Eastern, 3 a.m. Pacific on Fox Sports Radio.

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2: Vegas leads the NHL's West Final 2-0 after winning at Colorado again 3-1, this time with 3 goals in the third. In the NBA playoffs, Oklahoma City's up 2-1 in the West Finals after a comeback win at San Antonio, 123-108. Shea Gilgeous-Alexander, 26 points. The Thunder were down 15-0 in the early minutes. Victor Wembanyama in defeat, 26 points and 4 rebounds. NASCAR's Truck Series race rained out in Charlotte. To baseball, Cleveland won its 7th game in a row, 1-0 at Philadelphia on a pinch homer in the 9th. Houston handed the Cubs a 6th straight loss, 4-2 in Chicago. St. Louis at Cincinnati rained out, doubleheader Saturday. Baltimore handed Detroit a 7th straight loss, 7-4. Atlanta in 11 innings beat Washington 5-4. Wins for Milwaukee and San Diego. I'm Steve DeSager.
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1: Here's Anthony Gargano and William Penn Charter School Director of Athletics, Daniel DeBernardinas.
6: Well, good morning, good morning, good morning. Happy, happy, happy Fox Sports Saturday. This is Project NIL. Danny DeBernardinas, the AD from Penn Charter High School, one of the oldest high schools in the country. I'm Anthony Gargano from the Fellas. Together, we explore everything with NIL from college down through prep and youth sports. And there's a story. This week was crazy in our world because everything from a bunch of youth parents having setting a lawsuit to all the eligibility rules by the NCAA. I mean, it's wow, to college basketball's off season, which has completely taken over the landscape. Good morning, Danny D, the AD.
7: What's going on, cuz? How we doing today, brother?
6: Good, good, good, good. I mean, other than watching Jared McCain.
7: Oh, God. 24 scorch, points.
6: Scorch the Spurs. A guy that Daryl Morey gave up on.
7: Fleeced. Sam Presti's elite, man. He just fleeces people out here.
6: He's the greatest. That's why they're the greatest. I mean, my God.
7: And it's not stopping anytime soon with them, man. They're like, they have like 7 picks in the next 4 drafts and like pick swaps and the youngest team in the NBA. And yeah, they're going to go on dynasty.
6: Yeah. Yeah. And, you know, it's funny because there was some thought that, wow, you know, San Antonio really played them well over in the regular season. And, you know, look, they're going to. You look at what happened in game one, and Wemby goes off 41-24. And then all of a sudden, Hartenstein is his kryptonite.
7: I mean, Hartenstein a lot early on. And I figured Wemby, he needs, you know, to be muscled up a little bit, right? You need a bigger, stronger body. And Chet's not that guy. And then they've been going with the double big lineup a lot more, which Chet and him out there together, which is, really, really interesting. And Caruso is just such a beast, man. I love his game. He's like the ultimate role player, you know, Swiss Army knife. He was guarding him in the game one, you know, so he's unbelievable. I love him.
6: Yeah. And, you know, the crazy game one he had, but like, you know, look at game two down the stretch. He got tired, man. He was getting muscled up. And then last night he had 4 boards. I was about to say
7: that's impossible. You can get that by standing still. He's 7'4". The ball just comes to you at that time.
6: Right. He had 4 rebounds. You know, listen, he's a great player and he's a freak and he can do amazing things. He can shoot the ball and he's going to be terrific. And, you know, great, great player. But there was a lot of talk, though. He would destroy Shaq. Like, Shaq would ragdoll him.
7: Yeah, no chance. You put him through the wall.
6: Now, the problem is, again, you know, Wemby's going to bring him out from the basket.
7: Yeah, but, for sure.
6: You know, again.
7: Shaq will put him through the floor, though. He struggles with the physicality of the bigger guys that are close to his size that, you know, can fight back. Right. And, yeah.
6: Right, right. Anyway, wild week in our world. I mean, it was bizarre.
7: A lot of big news coming down.
6: I know. I mean, it was incredible. I mean, I got to tell you, I mean, one thing after another, there may be an age requirement now they're talking about. They're doing every which way, which I kind of don't blame them. They're doing every which way to keep the Euros out of college.
7: Well, it was becoming outrageous, and because they had so much more advantage, it made it, the system was allowing them to find loopholes in and out of it, and it benefited them so much more, and it was really affecting our, you know, the United States high school system, and kids and coaches were up in an uproar. And the latest was Will Wade at LSU came in. Not one kid from the roster stayed on. He started a whole new roster. And, he has pushed limits before. He basically said, okay, this is the rule. I'm going to abuse it. And they responded pretty quickly. Like, he has an 80% European lineup of like 22-year-olds and more. He went ballistic with it. He got guys who are 24, 25, all guys who have played overseas for 5, 6, 7 years, even longer. He made a mockery of the system. And now they dropped the ruling in like the midnight. Like, no one knew about it. They dropped it a couple weeks ago, just coming to light. Like, they kind of just slid it in. It went in effect May 8th. But basically, it's going to start limiting all the Europeans' ability to come over. Like, if you play professional basketball for a long time, your age, it's going to start having an effect on that. However, if you built your roster around it this year and they were signed before this
6: date, right, well, they can't do anything about it.
7: They can't do anything. But moving forward, it's going to have a huge trickle-down effect on the European guys that were coming over here on loan or making all this money. And, you know, through NIL in the States, those days look limited, which I'm happy for. And we've talked about this before, and it's not right to the kids working hard in our own country that we're just saying, okay, yeah, you're playing high school, but go to JUCO or go somewhere else for 3-4 years. We're just going to go get a 24-year-old European who's played professional basketball for 8 years.
6: Exactly. You can't have that. I'll read you from the story. New eligibility requirement guidance that could change the impact of international talent. Sports Illustrated got it first. And it's so on point. It's because it's ridiculous. It's completely ridiculous. Like, you can't have professionals invading the college game like that and taking away opportunities. Like, guys on loan that aren't even going to class. Like, yeah, come on. Like, listen, I get, you know, the whole thing. And, you know, nobody's telling you, you know, talking GPAs here. But, you're on loan. They come play college and they have to leave before the spring semester is over. I mean, seriously, what are we doing here?
7: I completely agree. I mean, they made a mockery of the system. Like, St. John started this year with the point guard that from, you know, the EuroLeague, who's on loan basically for 8 months. He has to go back after the tournament's over. He was 24 years old. Like, it's a joke. And people were just brutalizing it, right? So with the new guidance, it basically says if you get paid a certain amount of money, they say compensation that exceeds the actual necessary expenses, which is curious because it's kind of a gray area, then you will lose an eligibility. And they distributed it in May, but it wasn't out until like yesterday. Like, it wasn't out in the news. So May 8th, it started circulating. I guess they put it out to some schools, and then it really hit the news in the last 2 days, which is,
6: I guess, what they're trying to do. I mean, it's clearly a shot at limiting Euro players. I mean, you have to.
3: Yeah, it was ridiculous because we say the people in the United States, you can't go play professional and get paid and then go to college, right? You can't do that here, but you could do it overseas. It was an unfair rule. And then you have, and it was never taken to the extent. And then this year, people just started abusing it. It was just like, we're going to build our roster with adults from overseas.
6: Yeah. I mean, it's stupid. But you can't, and they're right to do that. They're right. Like, the way it was phrased, you know, how I'm just reading the piece that, you know, clear message of the new rule: international players are no longer welcome in the college game. Not international kids, international professionals.
3: Yes,
6: I mean that. Like, and yes, that they shouldn't be allowed. I mean, it's ridiculous. You can't have it. Like, you know, you got a legitimate kid that wants to come and get an education who's, you know, 17 years old. All right, you know, but 18 years old. But come on, I mean, we're talking about 25-year-old men.
3: Yeah, I'm very curious to see if Europeans start, if this will alter, because how much money, like the pay gap in NIL opposed to EuroLeague is pretty massive. I wonder if this might halt some of these guys starting pro and waiting to go to college first before they start their pro career. Because the payday, if you're an elite player overseas, you can get, like the point guard from Milan got $4.5 million from St. John's. He was probably making $300,000 over there. So like it's game changing. I'm curious to see if this will halt the EuroLeague younger guys starting earlier, because early on they're making $75,000-$100,000 over there when they're 18, 17. Will they hold off?
6: No, now they play, it's a weird system over there because, I mean, you can have 16-year-old kids playing professional ball.
3: Yes. So, I mean, Luka played as like a 14-year-old.
6: Right. Right. So it'll be interesting to see at that, you know, I mean, what you got to do is you got to limit, like you can't play pro ball and then come back to college. Like,
3: no,
6: that,
3: I agree.
6: That, I don't care what league it's at, right? Like the league, you know, instead of all this ambiguity, it should be the minute you're playing professional ball, you're out. You lose all kinds of, you know. You lose your eligibility. I mean, that just has to be. That's how it always was. I don't understand how that got challenged.
3: Yeah, I mean, because we've talked about this many times, but they just opened the floodgates up with this NIL and didn't put any regulations on it. So they're like, well, we just kind of have that one rule that says you can't play professionally in like our professional leagues. And then that gray area, our professional leagues, and not changing it to all professional leagues. Because of the pay side of it, really, really put people in a tough spot. And, you know, some coaches, again, would take one kid, and then Will Wade just made an absolute mockery of it and has.
6: He's like John Dellinger.
3: Oh, man. Coaches were fuming. Izzo had a quote saying he's the most useless mind in college basketball.
6: I know. I don't blame him. I would be livid. I would be completely livid if I was doing that. Like, dude, come on. Like, you know what you're doing. And, you know, I get it. It's, you know, somebody's going to do it. Leave it to LSU, man.
3: I mean, Will Wade does not care. He was the first bag man, right? Like, he was openly the bag guy. Come in my office, here's a bag of cash, gets fired for it. And then.
6: Yeah.
3: Burns NC State on his way out. He finally gets a second chance at NC State, and he basically flips him the bird and leaves him very quickly.
6: He may be the all-time creepos.
3: Yeah, he's up there.
6: He's a Coach Creepo. He's a Coach Creepo, man. He is. He's unbelievable. Like, just like, I don't care. Like, in one aspect, I respect the, you know, the out and out flouting of the system, which is, you know, hypocritical and everything else. And he's just like, bleep it. Like, you know, I'm just what you guys are, a reflection of it. And there's no pretense, but man, it's gross.
7: It's crazy. Listen to this roster that he has right now. This guy, Yam Mader, he's 25. He was drafted in 2020 and never played, but was stashed. In 2020, he was drafted. 6 years ago, he was drafted. He's 25 years old. RJ Lewis, who was Big East Player of the Year 2 years ago, was in the G League, never played an NBA game, but actually was traded in some trades between teams, 23 years old. Bryce Dizzert played in the EuroLeague. He's 23. Marcio Santos, 23, played in the EuroLeague. Fifth-year kid from Kentucky, he's 22. Another kid from UTSA, he's 23. Another guy, 23, 24, all European guys that have been playing professional basketball. He has a professional basketball team, and he's literally just, again, made a complete mockery, which is, I understand why the coaches are pissed, right? It makes, it's like, why in the world do we think this is okay? And, yeah, I was happy that these coaches were sounding off about it. They weren't happy with him over, his actions, you know?
6: Yeah. I mean, what, are you kidding me? Like, you can't do that. Like, come on, man. That's insane.
7: Yeah. It was wild.
6: Look at that roster.
7: I mean, it's nuts. I mean, he had guys drafted in 2020 on his team. Like, how crazy is that?
6: I mean, what? I mean, think about it. Oh, my God.
7: Yeah, it's crazy. And the other side of it is, which is looks like it's going to affect July 1, is this new rule of 19 or when you graduate high school. And this week, I've talked to some prep school coaches, right? The grad, you know, where you get post-grad years, where you do a fifth year of high school. It's not a reclass, but you kind of just go to another year of high school so your clock wouldn't start. And there's a lot of schools around the country that do these PG years, these post-grad years. And they're like, we're toast. Like, I said, how are you going to adapt? And they're like, we're going to have to get kids as juniors and reclass them. Our motto always was come here for 1 year after high school, and we'll give you this prep year. And they could charge a lot. They had, like, this niche because a lot of kids might need it. And a lot of, like, Ivies use it as, like, a gray shirt year because they don't redshirt there. They kind of stash people there at post-grads, get your grades up a little higher. Though that system is done now. Absolutely.
6: Really?
7: It's really going to hurt. Remember before we thought JUCOs was going to be the push because it wasn't going to count? No, yeah. JUCOs are now probably dead too because you have just five total years.
6: Yeah. But do you think that doesn't get challenged?
7: I think they might, but I don't know how you challenge it. I mean, NCAA can make age rulings all the time. I mean, this is like in their purview. They're saying we're starting your clock when you graduate high school the first time or you're 19. One or the other. So we and you have been talking about

0: right off the bat, if you're a, you know, if you're a scholarship athlete, you need that extra year because that's the competition's going to be doing it, right? Because you can be 19 or when you finish high school the first time.
1: Right.
0: So it's either or. So I'm really, really curious to see how these state associations handle it because a lot of them around the country don't allow reclassifications and it's more in the this private school area, independent school life. And I've had meetings with our admissions department about it. I've talked to, you know, our leadership team at my school about it. I said, look, this is now even a bigger niche than ever. So we have to be mindful of it.
1: And we, I mean, you know, it's such an advantage. It was funny, right? There's a guy that who runs a baseball academy in our area, right? In fact, the family's Michael Koplov, right? So the Koplov family, great family. And Mike pitched for the Diamondbacks forever. He's a scout for the Phillies. So his brother runs a really elite kind of academy. And we were talking, and he's like, what's up with Massimo? I asked him about my son. I said, he's doing really well, blah, blah, blah, you know, seventh grade. And he goes, where's he going to high school? I go, well, I'm going to reclass him. And, you know, we're talking. I brought up, you know, like Penn Charter, you know, whatever, St. Augustine and the whole thing. And I go, we were kind of talking about it. And he goes, dude, that's great. He goes, the best thing he could do. And I'm like, yeah, he's young, too. He's like a young seventh grader.
0: If you're on the other side of the year birthday, you know, you're on the younger side to start.
1: And he was like, dude, he goes, I'm telling you, that's what you have to do. I tell all these parents, reclass, reclass, reclass. Because you're going up against talent that's 9 months, 10 months older than you. And you're at a disadvantage because of body type. Because
0: it could be a year, and now it could be a year and 9 months. If they're reclassed, if you're young for your age, and then another kid took the year, right? Was old for the age and took the year, you know? And it's not for everybody. And there's plenty of kids who don't need it. But if you have goals of being a scholarship level athlete now, it's more important than ever just because of your body growth and physicality, boys or girls sports, right? Like, I know sometimes girls mature a little faster, but seeing it at this level, one of our best players, you know, our girls team for Penn Charter Girls Lacrosse is our goalie. She won MVP of the league. We're a top three team in the country, and she reclassed in eighth grade. And, you know, look at her. Now she's going to one of the top programs in the country.
1: I mean, that's amazing. Right? I mean, and that's what you got to do. You just have to think about it, parents out there. It's so important just because of, you know, how the kids mature and how their body grows. And again, it just levels the playing field because that's a big part of it, man. I mean, you know, like the travel ball, we're playing basically been playing up the whole time in travel ball. Yeah. All of our travel ball kids are, you know, 10 months older. Than my little guy, right?
0: Yeah.
1: And, I mean, that's kind of part of the realities of it.
0: No doubt.
1: So, you know, you were always ahead of it, dude. You've always talked about it. And there was a stigma, and there's no stigma anymore. So
0: no, this rule is going to open the floodgates for it. I mean, the NCAA is basically saying, do it. I mean, why would you be 19 or graduate high school? You want to be 19 when you're graduating high school. Again, if you want to be a scholarship-level athlete.
1: That's right. All right, lots to get to. Still, youth sports parents have filed a lawsuit. I'm going to hit you with that story coming up. Yeah. Oh, man. They all need to be sued, all these outlets, man. My God. This is Project NIL right here on Fox Sports Radio.
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3: The Eastern Conference Finals are here. Cavs.
4: 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Steps left. Shoots it.
5: 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Donovan Mitchell.
6: Knicks. Runs to the right wing. He'll take the three. And he hit it.
3: Oh, yeah. When the NBA playoffs are on, so are we. 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
7: Drew McIntyre here from WWE. Wielding the Claymore can be a life of chaos. But I'm not dominating in the

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0: I L Danny DeBernardinas, the AD from Penn Charter High School, one of the oldest high schools in the country. I'm Anthony Gargano from the Fellas, and this is Project NIL. So, Dan, this is interesting. There has been a lawsuit against the company. It's amazing. It's against Team Travel Source. TTS is a Louisville-based tournament housing firm that books over 1.4 hotel room nights annually. And what they do is, it's all kickbacks, right? So these tournaments, they run these soccer tournaments or cheerleading tournaments or baseball tournaments or whatever it is, and they force parents to stay at the hotel. So, you got all the hotels, you force them to stay there, you give them the rate, you say you have to stay there. I know we do this stuff all the time. And there's this whole world beneath travel sports where, you're just getting killed, bat over the head for, costs. And it goes from entry fees to, besides the travel costs, forcing you to pay. They're gouging parents everywhere. So this is one which I believe will be one of many lawsuits that come out from youth sports parents who just have had enough.
1: Good for them for fighting back. And I mean, the more you keep peeling these layers back like an onion, you're going to find more and more. They're looking behind the curtain a little bit. And it's crazy because if you think about it, like, when you go on these trips, you're like, no, we got to do it together. Like, don't go shop the rate. Don't go do this. Like, we're going through this. And I'm sure if you bring it, a group, you get a kickback. I mean, these people, I mean, the handshake deals that are probably happening and the money that is exchanging hands must be crazy because someone's benefiting from them. And, if I'm, say, I'm a baseball coach and this tournament's like, hey, you go here, the hotel will give you 500 kickbacks. Are you giving it back to your family? Were you saying you have to use this rate? Are you going about it? Are you being a good person about it? Because that is how the world works, right? Like, if you do group, you do get discounts and you do get things. So, like, but I'm sure there's probably tons of these organizations that are just taking full advantage of it.
0: Of course, because they rationalize, well, we're doing all the work, so, we should get the money, right?
1: Oh, like, for sure. I've seen it at the high school level where people were like, oh, I want to put it on, I'll put it on my card. It's like, well, the school has a card. You just want to get the points afterwards or get the rewards for booking $10,000. You're going to get the money right back. So everyone's, there's angles to everything. And, it's pretty interesting that they came together, that one, they discovered it, and they must have discovered it in such a big way that there's able to have a class action lawsuit against this tournament setup or travel agency. I'm assuming it's the travel team, right? They probably the ones that they're going after.
0: So it's the group. There's a hotel group. There's a booking travel service. They're the ones that are actually booking the hotels. So it's like a travel agency that they're suing. Because they're in cahoots with the
1: organization, for sure.
0: Right, so they book all the rooms, and then they give the kickbacks to the organizations, and so that they're the ones TTS is being sued. So
1: I think this is a slippery slope. I think there's going to be a lot more coming in.
0: That was the thing that I was thinking about. Like, here's the thing that really bothers me, and I've seen. It goes on with AAU. AAU is the bane of my existence sometimes. I hate it. I freaking hate most of it. Because it sells, and baseball tournaments are close behind. Because here's the deal. They charge parents entry fees to watch their kid play.
1: Oh, man. Big time now. It's growing by the day.
0: And it's so outrageous and outlandish that listen, this is not a sporting event where people want to go see it that don't have a kid involved. If you're not related to the kid, all right, there's no reason to go watch a seventh grader play.
1: It's crazy. So like even on the basketball side, I see the most right now because I've been going to a few events, and I've been, you know, been told by our coaches, it's $50 for every day to get into some of these AAU tournaments now. I mean,
0: $50? I was upset at 20.
1: No, 50. There's these events and it's pretty common. It's pretty wild because my coaches are like asking me for reimbursements for these wristbands to go watch these events, and I'm like, I can't imagine being a parent in this, right? Like, it every time you're already paying, you're traveling, and by the way, to go watch your own kid play, you got to buck up $50. Like, it's
0: already expensive. You know, I get peeved at the, because baseball, it's similar. There's a couple of tournaments that you got. There's one. There's a big one. In fact, my buddy Kevin DeGondi from ESPN is at this tournament this weekend, and it's in Jersey, and I've played in that tournament several times, and they charge the parents. It's unbelievable. Like, how do you have the stones to charge the parents? Yeah, you're charging a fee to teams. Who do you think is paying that fee to get the kid in? Like, you got to be kidding me. Like, how it works is everybody's got to pony up, I don't know, $4,000 or $5,000, depending on the outlet, right? You got to pony it up, and then the organization that your travel ball team, and they take that money, and then they enter, you know, a dozen tournaments. And that's how it works. There's tournament fees and this and that. And, you know, I mean, that's what they're doing. That's the economics of it. And now you're going to charge the parents again? Oh, it's just incorrigible.
1: Yeah, and it that's the way it's going. Like, that is the new, you know, they're always looking to, you know, find more money in this business. And, you know, we talk about youth sports being a multi-billion-dollar industry now, and a lot of it is you get paid to get in. They have these events. They pay you. You have to pay to get in as a parent, as a spectator. You know, even as like a coach, like you want to go watch a kid, you might want to recruit. It's like, mom, that's deterring the coaches. Like, the system is broken. Like, if you're charging that many, you're deterring kids from
0: $50. Like, are you kidding me? You're charging $50
1: every day. It's not like you get like a weekend pass. It's $50 a day. Like, my good friend Kyle, his son's playing AU basketball right now, and he says, like, I know the guy who runs the circuit, and he's like, do you think you can give me like a pass? I'm paying $50 a day to go and watch him play when he goes to these tournaments.
0: Yeah, I mean, you know, I don't know what to say to that. You know, the reason why you charge to get into an event, a sporting event, is because there's a demand to go see it, right? Well, there is no demand to see these games because it's just parents that have to go to take their kid.
1: Yeah, they're abusing the system. It's the way it's going too, and it just, you like you said, like it's pretty new the last couple of years to this extent.
0: The first thing I'd do would be suing at the AAU. I mean, disgraceful. Disgraceful that you would charge parents. I mean, absolutely incorrigible.
1: But say, so like, and say you pay for the travel, you pay for your team, you pay for the entry fee, then you're paying as a parent to go watch, and then they get you on the hook because they have like apparel within that the kids want to buy when you're there. So they're just hammering you from every which way. Like he said,
0: oh yeah, food.
1: My buddy was saying like the food and the merchandise is also like, he's like, I'm going to watch my kid play and he's spending $300 to watch his son.
0: Yeah, I mean, it's like going to a freaking Knicks game. I mean, what are we doing? Like it's got to stop. It's crazy. And you're right. The gear, and it's all bogus. Like, who cares about the stupid, it's just some stupid gear that they have, right? Like, it's not even a real thing. It means nothing. It's not it's the crazy NBA or North Carolina. You know what I'm saying?
1: Yeah, it's crazy.
0: You know, AAU Sharks. Look at that. Look at my sleeve. My purple sleeve. Like, get the frig out of here with that. It's ridiculous. I swear to God, it drives me insane.
1: Oh,
0: just,
1: it's not.
0: The amount of time you get nickel to dimed, it's just not fair to the parent, which is already expensive.
1: Yeah, no, it's stretching them thin, and you obviously want to, you know, have your kid follow his passion, but like the main events and the biggest tournaments now have figured out because kids, you know, everyone, you know, sports are growing and it's more of a business. They're like, all right, we're just going to take advantage of this and we're going to pepper these people even more. It's wrong, and I don't know how you stop it. I really don't.
0: And they have these levels, right? And so there's these levels of pay to play, which is unbelievable. It's a shame because the town leagues and the local rec leagues, that's where they should be playing, not in some elite AAU. Like, AAU shouldn't be for everybody. Like, yeah, let's talk about that for real quick on the other side.
1: You got it.
0: We're going to take quick TO. Danny DDAD, Anthony, the sports dad. pay. Together, it's Project NIL right here on Fox Sports Radio.
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0: Welcome back to Project NIL every week, where we dive into name, image, likeness for everything from college sports, high schools, down to youth. And the that's where we're kind of talking about this lawsuit. And the idea, you know what's weird, Danny D, is the system. See, gone are the rec leagues, like the town teams, the rec teams. That's all gone. Little League is emaciated. There's very little kind of Little League going on right now. Like, if you look at the baseball, you got the Little League is so bad right now. Like, I wouldn't let Mosmo play. Hey, not that he's, you know, Trout, but I wouldn't let him play because it was just so bad.
1: Yeah, and we talked about this maybe once or twice over the, you know, over the course of this year, but that's part of the fix, right? Like, we've been ahead of the game a little bit with the NCAA rules. We even said an age limit before. We said years before this came into play, right? Like, we've been ahead of it. We've been talking about it. We've been ahead of some of these rules and regulations and some of the problem solving. You got it. Like, people were like, it's at Congress level. People are complaining about this business and youth sports being a business. They got to invest back in the recreation and the leagues. Like, when I was coming up,
0: your father ran rec for the city of Philadelphia.
1: Yeah, he ran Parks and Rec. So it's in my blood. But when I was coming up, like, those leagues were still it. Like, AAU wasn't prevalent.
0: No.
1: It wasn't that big when I was coming up. It was still, like, the leagues that were ran through the cities and, like, the organizations attached to it were game-changing.
0: Jared.
1: Yeah, all of them. There was so much talent that stayed and, you know, you just played for your where you were close by.
0: Barry Playground.
1: Yeah.
0: All the leagues we played in.
1: And it was good competition, right?
0: Great competition.
1: You know, guys who went on to play in college, it wasn't like you had to be at these different showcases all the time. And part of the fix is the government has to be smarter about how we're investing these money into our kids, because there's less and less resources. Money's going different places. And it's just putting an absolute strain on it. I mean, we're in a text thread with me, you, and our buddy Dom, and he's saying how he doesn't believe it. And you're like, I need to get a part-time job. Like, you need to keep getting jobs. You work all the time. You need to find another one to support your kid's passion. And that shouldn't be it. That shouldn't be it. Like, you're just trying to...
0: I mean, my wife's in Tennessee right now.
1: Yeah.
0: Like, with my older one. I mean, he rose crew in the spring, and it's like, you know,
1: nationals. There's a couple different nationals. There's one down in Florida and Sarasota. There's the other one moves around. It's in Nashville right now.
0: It's crazy. But the baseball thing is weird because Little League, dude, like your town Little League. I mean, we play that shirt. It's unbelievably bad. Like half the kids don't know. You know, half the kids at 12 years old didn't know how to swing a bat.
1: Yeah.
0: Like, to the point where they couldn't put kids in the infield because you fear to get hurt.
1: Yeah, too close.
0: Like, you can't have it. Like, what happened? Like, I remember thinking, sitting at the field going, what, this is Little League? What happened to Little League?
1: Yeah, it's a shame. It's a shame, and a lot of it is funding.
0: It's sad.
1: A lot of it's his business.
0: And, you know, these Little League World Series, these are all-star teams that are taking the best travel kids from the towns and being put together. So it's all fugazi. But the whole thing's a fugazi. Like, it's unbelievable. Like, but the problem is there's fewer kids playing. Like, that's the offshoot, is that there's fewer kids playing. We think that there's this whole, like, baseball world, all these kids. It's really not. Most of the kids aren't playing baseball.
1: And a lot of it is because they don't have the developmental systems in their area like they used to have. Right.
0: Like, I mean, it used to be, I mean, when I was growing up, it was, the anomaly was the kid who didn't play baseball. Everybody played baseball.
1: Oh, for sure.
0: Right? Like, you know, you mean that's what you did. You know? You just played those three sports.
1: Yeah.
0: Baseball, football, and basketball.
1: And
0: all the kids played. Like, there's a lot, you know. Now I just see it. The numbers are dwindling. And the problem is there's no development. And so the Little League at 12 and 13 are shutting down. Like, we don't have, like, the 13-year-old. I guess we had a 13-year-old Little League. I didn't even realize it still existed because of the travel thing. And it's not good ball.
1: Yeah, so then you're forced to, they push you to these pockets where they just, you know, have their hand out asking for money at every turn, right?
0: It's right. Like, and then for just, development for the kid, like, you can't have him play, you got to have competition, like decent competition. Not kids who can't go on the field.
1: No, for sure.
0: You're not going to grow as a player.
1: No, I agree. It's a crazy thing. And
0: even the AAU. The AAU, Dan, like, there's levels of it. It used to be AAU was, like, elite kids. Now it's regular kids.
1: Well, listen to this. At the high school level, and for basketball at least, it was always the shoe companies kind of ran it. You know, there was the Under Armour circuit, the Adidas circuit, the Nike circuit. Now there are people who are figuring it out, like, hey, like, so, like, there's this made hoop circuit, and it's kind of like something similar. They don't travel as much, but they've been stealing some shoe company kids because, like, we figured out the social media side of it, and they're even giving out a little NIL money to high school kids to play on their circuit to try it because they're like, hey, we'll get the college coaches here. We can build this up. It's a really interesting model, and the shoe companies are starting to lose kids, which is interesting.
0: Wow. All right, that's going to do it for us. So interesting. Thanks for hanging with us as always. Fellas, coming up next.
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34: Jeff Bays, physical therapy at St. Luke's, joining us in studio this morning. What about like early warning signs, what you're dealing with? 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
35: They start to get chest pain or pain down their arm, or they have symptoms that are leading up to the big attack, right? 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It just doesn't feel right. 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But once I get straight, I get moving.
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8: Oklahoma City leads the NBA's West Finals 2-1 after a victory at San Antonio 123-108. Shai Gilgeous-Alexander finished with 26 points and 12 assists. The Thunder had trailed 15-0 early in the game. The league's all-defensive team is led by Victor Wembanyama of the Spurs. It was unanimous for him. WNBA home wins for Indiana, Atlanta, and Seattle. In the NHL, another road victory for Vegas, up 2-0 in the West Final after getting 3 goals in the third to win at Colorado 3-1. Siwoo Kim shot a second round 60 at the Byron Nelson. He leads by 5 strokes. To baseball, Milwaukee led 4-0 early and beat the Dodgers 5-1. San Diego 7-3 over the A's. Atlanta edged Washington in 11 innings 5-4. And Tampa Bay won its 5th in a row with 4 runs in the 8th, 4-2 at the Yankees. I'm Steve DeSager.
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0: Oh, good morning, good morning, good morning, good morning. Happy, happy Fox Sports Saturday. Fellas, Jeff Schwartz, Anthony Gargano. On a, wow, watching OKC last night, man. They're just nasty. Because they do it with such ambiguity. What's the word of how they do it? It's not superstar flopping. Laden. Oh. What is it?
11: I thought you said flopping. I didn't know what you wanted to.
0: No, not flopping. Stop last taking away.
11: Stop taking away from them.
0: Already you started.
11: Last night was a heart of a champion win, right? It was a win that we've seen in NBA for so many years, and we try our best, right, to ignore some of the things that matter in the postseason, right? And because the Spurs won game one, we started to ignore some of those things, right? Which is experience, right? And depth, okay? Because Spurs won game one, you're like, oh boy, here we go. Those things matter, right? Experience matters. It matters to understand what it feels like to have the pressure of a game three. To understand what it feels like to play home in a game three, right? To go up 15-0 and then sort of get outscored by 30 the rest of the game. The Spurs have never found any of those things before. The Thunder have, right? They've been in all these spots before. And then bench and then depth. I stopped counting last night in the middle of the fourth quarter, I think it was, but OKC's bench was plus 42 at one point, plus 42 to the Spurs bench. Those things matter in the postseason. I thought last night was a perfect example in the NBA of all the things that we talk about as reasons why teams win and lose championships or win and lose series. And I think after the Spurs won game one, we maybe sort of thought those things don't matter as much anymore. And they absolutely do. And we saw that last night. All the things in the NBA that we talk about that matter to winning championships, we saw from OKC last night.
0: Yeah. Yeah. I mean, think about it, right? Jay Williams, plus 22. Caruso, plus 28. McCain, plus 28. I mean, the only starter plus for OKC was SGA, plus 11. Holmgren was minus 2. Hartenstein, minus 6. Dort, minus 9. Their depth came through. And that's what I mean about ambiguity. Like, it's wild to watch that team just do it with...
11: Yeah.
0: Multiple faces surrounding SGA. Obviously, you have one star, but, you know, I mean, like Jared McCain.
11: Your boy. I feel like you guys could have used him in the playoffs. No? Sixers? No? Couldn't use McCain?
0: Stop throwing it at me, would you?
11: not good enough to play for the Sixers, I guess.
1: Don't incite me, would you?
11: I almost
0: do you remember me curse? Do you remember me curse?
11: I wanted
0: you
11: to hear this in person, but I have a friend who's a Giants, excuse me, a Knicks basketball fan and an Eagles football fan, which I think is almost impossible.
1: No, he's not allowed to root for the Eagles.
11: So I was going to tell you this on air because
1: and he should not be allowed to root for the Eagles.
11: Because I wanted you to hear this. I know how much you hate Knicks fans, but yeah,
1: you can't root for a New York team and a Philly team. Like that's the worst.
11: So back to
1: he's got don't trust that guy.
11: McCain, like, I mean, he's not even their first bench player, really. Right, because Jalen Williams is playing, which he wasn't last night. Their first bench player is Mitchell, right? Like, he's the first guy who's, like, you know, who's kind of the first scorer. McCain's sort of like...
1: Well, Isaiah Joe used to have that role, and he took Isaiah Joe's role.
11: And Caruso's had the series of his lifetime. I mean, I think McCain's a better scorer than him, but Caruso comes in first, obviously, with the defense. But, like, McCain isn't even in the top seven of, like, rotation guys. If you're cutting it down, just... Seven guys. We're playing seven guys. That's it. And he had 24 points. He didn't even shoot the ball well from three. He was 2 of 10 from three. He made like all his twos, four rebounds, and then, you know, one assist. He's not going to get a lot of assists, but.
1: Yeah, I mean, guess what? He moves the ball well. He played with, like, he'll get the hockey assist.
11: Yes.
1: Like he knows where to go. Can I just give you chapter and verse of Jared McCain for 1 second?
11: Yeah, go ahead.
1: Because. This has driven me insane. Insane. So the NBA trade, before the NBA trade deadline, before McCain was traded. Now, McCain came out of Duke, obviously an undersized two guard. And the Sixers had a lot of undersized two, right? Like, so Maxey's kind of undersized two. You got Quentin Grimes, who they like, which befuddles me. And then you had McCain with VJ Edgecombe, and who was like a 2-3. So that crowded backcourt, but they needed, like, they still needed to develop him. He showed great signs last year, and then he tore his ACL. He had a bad knee injury. So he was working his way back from knee injury, and he looked slow, right? Like, you know, his first couple weeks back, he looked slow on the floor, which is to be expected. Got to work his way to the shape, got to work his way. You know, there's not a real true point guard. You're trying to figure it out, the whole thing. Figure out a role. Well, Nick Nurse doesn't want to play him. Nick Nurse can't find a role for him. And... Daryl Morey, genius. If I hear one more thing about that dude, who was making $13 million a year, talk about a thief, all right, without a gun. My man trades McCain and says he's trading them high. Like, I think we trade him at the highest level. Like, this is all we're going to get. They trade him for a first-round pick, which is going to be, like, number 22.
11: Right.
1: They never developed him, gave him a chance, and they just jettisoned him. Now, a lot of it was a luxury tax, which they could have gotten under in another way. You didn't need to trade McCain to do that. And then they have no guards come the playoffs. I mean, I don't understand. At the time, I was freaking out. Probably bent your ear for a minute.
11: Yeah, I think maybe analytically it made sense. Just if you look at the numbers, maybe why McCain was to get rid of him. But the luxury tax stuff, it really is frustrating, to be honest with you, that, like, the NBA sort of lives in this world where they don't have a hard cap and don't really have a soft cap. They have sort of are in the middle, right? Like, baseball just sort of openly admits, like, yeah, whatever, man. Like, we're going to just salaries do whatever we want. We're going to, you know, we're going to have what's this? We're going to defer money. Like, we're going to pay the tax, obviously, and we're just going to make it work. I mean, in the NBA with the thresholds, the taxes, I mean, there's very few teams ever in baseball who trade guys on the luxury tax. Like, just not a thing that you do in baseball. And yet basketball has these trades all the time. And I feel like it doesn't help anyone build or get better to have the NBA salary structure set up the way it is. I've never understood it. It's very confusing. And they're discouraging building with young guys. You have to pay young and old guys. You have to do both of those things. And again, under luxury tax, you know, teams make trades like this. And look, he could have maybe found a different way to get under luxury tax. Absolutely. But this is because the NBA salary structure, to me, doesn't do a great job in allowing teams to build with youth.
1: Yeah, okay, I agree with that.
11: But it's not the obviously, they could have found maybe other ways. I don't know the Sixers salary structure.
1: Yeah, and I don't know what you meant by analytically. I mean, I don't know where that comes into play.
11: I think if he felt if there were other guys that, if he's under the salary cap, he can use other players to make up the difference.
1: Well, that would be stupid because there was nobody else. There were no other guards on the roster. They had to go out and get campaign, signed campaign. Like, that's how bad it was. And by the way, a former number one pick that was coming off a knee injury, you don't give him time to develop and get back and see what you got when you're clearly not a championship team? Like, it's the height of malfeasance. There is no reason. Analytics, brain cramp. I don't know what you would even say. It was a horrendous move, and the guy got fired for a reason. Right? I want to pull my hair out.
11: If he wasn't fired before last night, he probably would have been fired after last night.
1: Oh my God. It's unbelievable. I mean, but go back to your point. That's OKC, right? That's what OKC does. They swarm, right? Like, they'll go out and they just they win in a, it's not splash. It's not dash. They just win. They're going to win the series. You know, Wemby was dynamic in 41-23 in game one. And what happens? Game two, they put Hartenstein, and Hartenstein ragdolls him at the end of the game.
11: Yeah, I was surprised last night that the officials, it didn't feel like, I thought after game two, because all the talk was about how they physically tried to, you know, make it tough on him, which is the way I think you should play against him, right? He's still young. He's still learning how to use his body in the NBA. He's not very, you know, physically thick, right? Like, he's an alien. Yeah. He's tall and lean. He's not, you know, I don't think he's going to, I don't want to disparage him, but he's very physical as a player, I feel like for being a tall guy and very lanky, but he's not mature with his body yet, right? Like, he just doesn't use his body quite perfectly.
1: Yeah, I mean, he got ragdoll. So, I mean, let's call it what it is.
11: So keep doing that. But last night, I thought they would call more and sort of give the return back. That's what the NBA works a lot, and it just didn't happen. The Spurs shot the same amount of foul shots as the Thunder did. I thought we'd see more of a whistle for San Antonio last night. I didn't notice that at all, which I thought was surprising considering the way the NBA tends to work. And if they're going to let them be physical with Wemby, and I think there's nothing wrong with that, the Spurs have got to have other guys help him around there. And it just wasn't a great performance from the Spurs bench last night. Luke Kornet ended up with 13 minutes, but he had 6 minutes in the game with about halfway through the fourth quarter. And then he came back in and sort of finished the game out. In that time, he was minus 18 in 6 minutes.
1: Wow.
11: Minus 18. Wow. They have a bench problem, buddy, and they can't rely on Wemby every night to give him 40, and they got to find someone else to help them out. I mean, the starters were fine. I mean, they scored enough points. You know, just looking at the box score, Castle's got to play better. He didn't shoot the ball very well, but he's young.
1: It was great to have Fox back. I mean, having De'Aaron Fox.
11: I do wonder, too.
1: It was a big deal.
11: When you're adding these players back in the lineup, we saw sort of game one with Oklahoma City. They added Williams back in the lineup, and it was kind of like clunky a little bit. I do wonder if adding those guys back last night, not adding those guys back, but Harper came back off, you know, it wasn't 100%, I don't think. And then Fox comes back. What, you know, is it clunky game one figuring out again how to play with all these guys? We saw that with OKC and Williams a little bit where it just wasn't as clean as we've seen, you know, them play offense in the past. And since then, it's been better. And, you know, Williams last night as well. And so I just thought last night was a great example of championship level performance from a team that's won a championship before. Like, I think we always discount those type of things sometimes. Yeah. not always discount, but we always forget, I think, really forget. Like, I thought the Spurs would win last night. I picked the Spurs to win. I bet on the Spurs to win last night, and I felt kind of foolish, like, in the fourth quarter. Like, of course, like, the team who's been here before, who's not going to blink at all, who's not going to, you know, worry about the atmosphere and the scene, is playing really good basketball, and they're deep. And the longer the series goes, right, the bench matters more and more.
0: Well, again, I mean, truthfully, I mean, no Jalen Williams. Like, you wondered that Fox and Harper were both cleared to play before the game. You know, you figure all the hype, game series shifts to San Antonio, great place, a lot of great, it's a big home court. So I get why you would think that. I mean, you wondered about the matchup. With the matchup, we saw the matchup in the regular season favor San Antonio. We saw it, in game one, obviously, that they were hanging around. Then you get Fox back. Harper cleared the play again. I love Harper, by the way.
11: The Spurs are a very fun team to watch because they play with an effort and intensity and a youthfulness that is, like, for a league that sometimes we knock for regular season effort.
0: Both those teams give you effort, mass effort.
11: They are like every game, man. They're no fear. There is no hesitation. There's no, we're not big enough for the moment. Again, I thought their starters yesterday, they got to shoot the ball a little bit better, but the Spurs bench was the problem last night. They just got nothing from that bench. I mean, you just can't get, OKC's bench had three guys in double figures. They had two of them. They had a couple of them almost at 20 points, right? No, they did. They have one. No, McCain was 24. Williams was 20. To be 18, Caruso 15. The Spurs bench, the high scorer was 6. That was Harper, who was coming off an injury.
0: No, dude. I mean, it's a bit. You're right. Like, it is what it is. They're that good. That's why OKC is, and they're going to get better, and they're loaded with picks, and it's bizarre, man. It really is. It's incredible. It's cool when you think about it.
11: It is why we like watching sports. And
0: I love the San Antonio team. To your point, they're good.
11: Right, I thought I thought game one, they were sort of ready because when that game got to OT, I thought to myself, no way. There's no way San Antonio can keep this up, right? We saw it in really – What I typically see in game one of Knicks Cavs, right? Get to overtime and the Cavs just wilt, right? That's like the typical sports story, right? You the underdog is battling, they blow a lead, and then just like that's the end of it, right? And I thought the same thing was happening with San Antonio. And then Wemby just played out of his mind. That transition three pointer he hit. I went to the gym the next day, and I walked to the basketball court. And I sort of stood at about the spot that Wemby shot the ball.
0: Yeah.
11: I figured like, oh, I'm going to stand there. I just started trying to shoot the ball. It was a tough, difficult shot, obviously. He misses that transition three.

0: to be really good. Like the two of them, those two teams are going to own the league.
1: Yeah.
0: Which is kind of cool that, you know, I mean, you're in the same part of the country and you're in the same division. It'll be a great rivalry from years to come. Could be one of the epic rivalries. I mean, you know, we always love our Western Conference, you know, the rivalries. There you go. This is going to be it. They're going to be cool the next 5 years.
1: I think the thing you're going to see that is pretty fascinating is teams in the Western Conference have got to start getting players to defend Wemby. Like, that's going to be a thing that teams have to start doing.
0: The Hartenstein effect.
1: And I'm not sure Hartenstein's even the right guy for long term for them to do this. But, you know, the OKC is going to have to get someone, you know, in the draft, maybe the Michigan kid, the Mara kid, the big center they got. Like, it's just a Wemby. Like,
0: you got to be, but this is why Hartenstein works with them, though. Again, and you saw it. You if you just pound on them and wear on them and grind them, like, you know, Hartenstein is a decent player. He did it to Embiid. I saw him getting under Embiid's skin, just wearing on him.
1: And I just saw a stat that, like, Oklahoma City has forced Wemby to basically take shots for the basket in consecutive games. So, like, game one, he had a lot of shots right at the rim. And game two was less, and game three was less. And so now it's a Spurs chance to counter, right? How do we figure out, get Wemby closer to the basket? You know, do we start?
0: Or even get him free off his shots, like even get him better looks.
1: Correct. I give the Spurs coach a lot of credit because he did not complain about officiating last night at all, which was nice. But, you know, it does feel like NBA, if you complain about officiating the next game, you get the whistle. It's so crazy how that works, right? You just complain publicly, you make a big mockery of it, and then next game, oh, magically you get all the foul calls. But it does feel like we are in for one of those games some point. But look, if the Spurs win game four, it wouldn't surprise me, but I once thought the Spurs had a chance to win the series. I don't think so anymore.
0: Yeah. I get it. I mean, look, you know, now it's 2-1, and OKC has that. They have that vibe to them. And it was funny. We'll talk to the Brain a little bit later on, but I remember the Brain saying that he thought the Knicks could play OKC tough. I don't think so.
1: I don't think so.
0: I said to him then, I don't see it. I don't think they beat Spurs either, but I don't think I think the OKC buries that team. But we'll talk about it. Lots to get to. The fellas were just getting started on a Fox Sports, I want to say football, Fox Sports Saturday.
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0: 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All right. We talked about the West. We'll get back to it. But in the East, have you seen a bigger lover in your life than James Harden? In every sport.
1: A bigger what?
0: Lumper.
1: What
0: choker, like, lumper.
1: Oh, yeah. Okay. I was wondering where you're going there. I hadn't heard that before.
0: You heard a lumper?
1: I'm not even sure he's choking.
0: A lumper.
1: I don't know if the right word is even choking. He's just not good in these playoff games. There's history.
0: When games don't matter, he shrinks.
1: He's just not someone in these games that you watch and go, that's the reason why a team is winning. He's more often the reason why a team is losing, right? And why they're not playing up to potential. I think that's what it is, right? Is that the teams that
0: he fails. I mean, that's
1: correct.
0: Isn't that the essence of choking?
1: Yeah, no, I'm with you. I'm just saying I think it's bigger than just like individual moments in games.
0: Oh, right.
1: His team does not rise to the occasion when he is on the team. And he actually didn't play terribly in game two. He had no turnovers, which is shocking because his issue is he has more turnovers often than field goals made. He had no turnovers. The Cavs didn't turn the ball over as much as they normally do. They just missed a ton of open shots and maybe that cursed itself in game two. But the effort from the Knicks in every second of these games, man, I mean, it's fantastic. The Knicks team, they play so hard for the 48 minutes.
0: Bridges.
1: And, you know, they got, and even like Bronx, we talked about bench, ridiculous. It wasn't a great even bench game from the Knicks. I think McBride, you know, had a couple of big shots. The Knicks only had 13 points from their bench in game three, but their effort from the bench, those guys come in and just give, you know, their guys can play two ways. They're really, are a really good basketball team. I didn't think offensively, and it was, again, these games have not been the best offensive performance from the Knicks in the last two games, but they just have been better than I thought they would in the playoffs. There was a lot of times in regular season and even in the first round where they just offensively go into really big funks. And we haven't seen that since like game three of the Atlanta series.
0: Yeah.
1: Game one, they didn't shoot the ball terribly well till Brunson went off in the fourth quarter. So maybe that's sort of the key game.
0: The key to them is Cat's got to stay out of foul trouble.
1: Yes.
0: That's imperative. And since you remember when Bridges went through that slump,
1: he's
0: out of the slump. And with Mikal coming out of that slump, Mikal means a lot to that team because he takes the scoring load off of. He is able to kind of carry it for you a little bit, which is huge. So, you know, because their five is a really good five because Hart does all the dirty work you want.
1: He made some threes, which was
0: Brunson's. I love that kid. I love Brunson. I mean, I just love the way he plays. I mean, the other night, I'm there. You ever see anything like the way he abused Harden? I mean, seriously.
1: No, all in game one.
0: How do you leave him on the floor?
1: So in game one, it was like something like, I was reading this off. I was doing radio the other morning. I was reading this off. It was something like, if it caught my head, I think the last nine straight possessions or something in overtime, fourth quarter overtime, that Harden got switched onto, and he allowed almost 2 points per that defensive possession, which is like, it's such a coaching mismatch too. Like the Cavs coach, makes no adjustments, keep running the same stuff out there, and it's just not working for Cleveland. Again, the Knicks game one game you have to lose, right? When a team is up in the playoffs 20 plus points in the fourth quarter, they were 643-0. Yeah. And now they're 643-1. That's how big the collapse was.
0: Yeah.
1: And Brunson's ability to score from many different ways. He had that one. They were down like 12 in game one. He had that one. He's on the right side of the court, comes down and shoots a, like a lefty 12 footer off the backboard. I was like, that's when I realized, like, oh, okay, this is happening. Like, this is like the Knicks are about to make a run here. And they're just a fun team to watch. They play hard. I love Josh Hart, dude. I know his shooting has been up and down, and he shot, if he makes five threes in a game, Knicks are going to win every game. But his effort, he had a shot in the game from three, top of the key, he missed it, and got an offensive rebound and forced a foul on Strus at the same time. Like, the effort, man, I love watching that kid play.
0: Yeah, I mean, he's always been that. Great defender, rebounder, loose ball, grunt guy. I mean, you know, the kind of guy that wins you championships, right? Like,
1: They're not winning a championship. Luckily for you, as a Knicks hater, the crowds have been great at MSG. It's a great place to see. The crowds are awesome.
0: It is. I spent many a night there. Like, you know, I work for the Post. Many a night. It's just more the obnoxious fans that bother me. So whatever. Mm.
1: If you were to list like cities that would be most obnoxious if they win a championship, I mean, your city's way up there, by the way.
0: I think
1: the Knicks fans, if they win a championship, we will see unprecedented levels of shenanigans on the streets of New York City if they win the championship. Like that, was it 34th? That it's going to be a complete, like, just from up to Times Square, it's going to be a wreck, dude. It's just going to be a disaster.
0: Yeah, I mean, you know.
1: This they should, by the way. I'm pro, like, celebrating wins. Let's do it.
0: Yeah, you know, I mean, I remember the Bulls. I was in Chicago when the Bulls won. I don't know. I forget what number it was, three or four. And they had the celebrations. I mean, they never got old, those celebrations.
1: I'm sure it never gets old to win a championship.
0: You know what I mean?
1: But I'm curious, game three, and I'm curious to talk to Brain about it. I think the Cavs are live early in the game, at least, right? This is sort of back against the wall type game for Cleveland. They're at home. They've been better at home this season. So I think that there's an opportunity for them to sort of show us, you know, what they are as a team. So I think the Cavs
0: it just
1: are really
0: kills
1: alive
0: it, like
1: tonight.
0: You said, you nailed it. When you lose game one and you have that league, that kills you the series. It's just you can't give away games in a 7-game series. I mean, it's the obvious, but you know,
1: you cannot do that. And that's, I think, where, you know, even if the Cavs win tonight, they'll look back and be like, we should be up 2-1. You know,
0: right? It's hard to get that. You know how that is in anything competitive angle, any competitive thing you do. You miss a shot in golf that you had, right? You're thinking about it, right? As much as you don't, you put it out of your mind. Damn, I could have went up this. I could have went up it. Like,
1: I know.
0: You know, it just plays well, in your head.
1: The good thing about this, they have to win now 4 of the next 5 games, Cleveland does. That seems like a tall task. The Colorado Avs have to win 4 of the next 5 against Vegas, shockingly. Like, that feels like...
0: Yeah, without McCarr, though, without Kel McCarr, they're just not the same team. They can't generate the same chances.
1: Sure, they had a bunch of opportunities last night. I thought that the Vegas goalie was fabulous. The Vegas defense too. They blocked a ton.
0: Carter
1: of,
0: Hart.
1: They dive in front of shots. They block a ton of shots too, man. They are like they're.
0: Oh, Shea Theodore. How many have last night? He had zero last night.
1: He had zero. Was a shot.
0: Really? He had 7 in game one.
1: Well, he's had a lot of those games this year. He's averaging like 3.5 a game, 4 a game in the postseason. He had, oddly enough, 0 last night. But, you know, you think about that. The Avs have to win 4. Now, the Avs, I think, have a better chance to win 4 of the next 5 than the Cavs do. But you have to start with game 3, right? You have to grind away. Cleveland's got to start today. The Avs have to go on the road, right? Which, again, I think hockey, out of all the sports, I feel like home field advantage just means absolutely nothing. It's obviously the crowds are great. Like, Montreal's crowd's been great. They're fun to watch, but I don't think that matters very much. But they still got to win again. They have to win 4. Colorado's got to win 4 next 5.
0: Well, it's the nature of the sport. I mean, really, Carter Hart's been hot. Like, so that's been one thing. And, you know, I mean, goals are so few.
1: Oh, I know.
0: That's what it is. You know the problem is, man, McKinnon's been quiet.
1: Oh, yeah.
0: McKinnon's been quiet, man.
1: He's been quiet,
0: you,
1: yeah.
0: You need McKinnon. Without McCarr, like, you need McKinnon to go bananas. Like, I mean, and they're doing a good job on him. They're just not giving him a lot of space. They haven't set up, and again, like, you see it, like, you know, listen, their power play is ridiculous, right? So you stay off the man advantage, and you don't give them a chance to set up. I haven't seen a lot of setup in the zone.
1: No, Vegas did a really good job defensively, and then, you know, making them work. I thought they had a lot of chances last night early, and Hart was just so good. He did, like, demoralize the offense attack. And then, you know, then all of a sudden I turned it off. It was 1-0. It was like, oh, 2-1. Like, it happened. They just scored fast, and then that was... Yeah. And then Vegas did a good job with the empty net, too. They did a good job of making sure that the Avs, you know, don't get any sort of any momentum going. And they put a couple in the net late and ended up being the game. And so that series, I mean, the Avs were a huge favorite to win this series. They were the favorite to win the championship. And they can still win 4 or 5. Of course they can. But tall task. It feels like the Cavs have no chance to win 4 or 5. And like, I don't see that happening at all.
0: No.
1: The Avs, I think it's a distinct possibility they can do that.
0: I agree. I would agree. How about, and we'll get to it, but Montreal shocking the Canes, man. I didn't see that one coming at all.
1: Lost a few dollars on these hockey series so far. The Canes, though, are 1-8, I think, in their last. It's actually worse than that.
0: Yeah, they can't get past this round.
1: They can't get past this round. And their defense had been so good. I mean, that was a calling card the first two rounds, and their defense fell apart so early. And, you know, what's so interesting about Montreal is they're a team that seems to continue to win despite a lack of, like, scoring opportunities. Yeah. Look at Game 7 against Tampa. Look at Game 7 against who they just beat, the Sabres. Look at even, Game 1. They've had less scoring opportunities, but they take advantage of them, and they score early and just hold on for dear life. Their team, talk about block shots, buddy. Look at all their defensemen every game. They are freaking diving in front of puck. Like, this is a young team that's aggressive on defense, that is taking every opportunity they can to score. I do think that Carolina wins tonight. They play much better and win, I would imagine. But
0: yeah, I don't have the rust, if there was. I do believe sometimes in that.
1: So it's interesting. The rest versus rust is interesting. In hockey, there appears to be more of more evenness in that. In the NBA, there's not. And so, you know, there's, and also in game, really, there's a big number in game 7, right? If you're facing a team, if you have extended rest.
0: Hold the thought, because I don't want to rush through it. Hold the thought. We'll take a quick TO. We'll come back and we'll discuss. Lots to do. Also, NFL win totals coming up. We're going to go through win totals, buddy. All right?
1: I had a new one yesterday after some things I saw on the internet.
0: All right. So we're going to do that coming up next hour. Lots to do, the fellas, right here on Fox Sports Radio.
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0: 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Dan Patrick. 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Stu Gotts and Company. Live. Covino and Rich. The Odd Couple with Rob Parker and Kelvin Washington. The Jason Smith Show with Mike Harmon. And The Ben Maller Show. 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

0: 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I look over, she's got the curtain in her mouth, and she's trying to pull the curtain down. No,
1: I'm at the beach right now, and we have a one bedroom condo. In the back, everyone's sleeping still, and my dog is an 85-pound German Shepherd who just doesn't belong in a one bedroom condo. It is the last. And my wife just took him out for a walk, thankfully, but like it is like. He was laying, I got a picture, he's like laying his head on my equipment, he's like laying on my cords. I'm like, bro, can you just like let me be for a few minutes? I gotta work, bro. You can't, I know you wanna like move around this little place. I mean, he's used to our house. He comes here
0: Sure.
1: We're on the third floor, it's a 450 square foot like beach condo. My man is just not used to these confinements. Every morning is an adventure with him before everyone wakes up.
0: Yeah, they're the best, aren't they? I got a sheep dog.
1: He has the most fun at the beach. So it's a blast. And again, he doesn't fit in this house, but whatever. He has a blast. He loves coming here.
0: Yeah, they're the best. We have a sheep dog, and Gagoots is his name, and then we have a little one. She's like a little wolf. She she's about 30 pounds. She's Juno. And okay. We the two of them are, you know, she's the puppy, and she's always on the big one. So it's great. Like, you know, the mornings, like, it's funny because we're doing a show from our homes.
1: Yeah.
0: And, how it is. Like, you're at home, and the dogs got to go out, and the dogs are fighting, and the dogs are doing this. You know, it's funny. All right. So you were in the midst of talking about the Canadians, and actually, The home ice, I felt it was interesting. So fill me in, because I didn't want to rush it.
1: Yeah, well, so interesting. So, in the NBA, a team off a game seven playing a team with extended rest, the team with the extended rest tends to do some damage, right? Like the games, NBA teams off a game seven, they get one day rest typically, right? You get right to playing. In hockey, there's no advantage. So like Montreal, right? Montreal's off a game, they had two straight game sevens. Playing a very fresh and rested Carolina team, and they took it to them. It has no effect. Like it's one that's kind of, because I think hockey is such a unique sport where like it doesn't feel like momentum is a thing other than maybe if your goalie's hot. Like I don't, in the NBA though, we've had years and years of data. Like the Knicks, the Knicks playing, the Cavs off game. Yeah, Cavs played well for a while, obviously, but they got tired. They couldn't finish the job in the fourth quarter. Yeah. Hockey's not that way at all. Montreal looked, and then they're young too, so like maybe they just had fresh legs, but they look at all affected by playing multiple straight, like weeks and weeks and weeks of intense playoff hockey, and that's something that has not been a real thing in hockey. Like there's no, each year is his own thing. Home ice does not matter as much, and the game seven angle has not been fruitful. If you bet on just, if you fade this team off of game seven, and the NBA has made you a lot of money, has not made you money in hockey.
0: Wow. That's wild, man.
1: I don't know. I think hockey just, it's every, I feel like baseball sort of the same way, where baseball playoffs, every game sort of feels like its own game. Now, obviously.
0: That's a great point. A great point. It is. You're right. Both those are, and maybe it's due with the goalie, maybe it's due with the pitcher.
1: And the pitcher. And like, NBA feels like a living thing, like for the
0: like whole the series goes on, right.
1: It feels like maybe because baseball and hockey, like it feels like there's almost less. I hate to say it this way, like less adjustments to be made, essentially. Where like in basketball, you can change lineups.
0: I think there's more variable. I think there's more variables that can keep it even.
1: Yeah. Yeah.
0: Right. Like because the NBA, if one team's more talented, this is what it is. Like the Knicks, like we know the Knicks are going to win that series. Like, I mean, maybe the Cavs get a game tonight. I don't know. But ultimately,
1: I don't feel great about them winning tonight. I think they play well early, but, you know.
0: Agreed. Hey, let's take a quick TL. We'll come right back. We're the fellas, Ant and Jeff, right here, Fox Sports Radio.
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15: Vegas leads the NHL's West Final 2-0 after winning at Colorado again 3-1, this time with 3 goals in the third. In the NBA playoffs, Oklahoma City's up 2-1 in the West Finals after a comeback win at San Antonio, 123-108. Shea Gilgeous-Alexander, 26 points. The Thunder were down 15-0 in the early minutes. Victor Wembanyama in defeat, 26 points and 4 rebounds. NASCAR's Truck Series race rained out in Charlotte. To baseball, Cleveland won its 7th game in a row, 1-0 at Philadelphia on a pinch homer in the 9th. Houston handed the Cubs a 6th straight loss, 4-2 in Chicago. St. Louis at Cincinnati rained out, doubleheader Saturday. Baltimore handed Detroit a 7th straight loss, 7-4. Atlanta in 11 innings beat Washington 5-4. Wins for Milwaukee and San Diego. I'm Steve DeSager.
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18: How's your weather, Jeffrey?
19: Very rainy.
18: Yeah, I think it's the whole country.
19: We're in a drought. Like, we're in a water restriction right now. Lawns and stuff, and washing your car outside, all this stuff. Cause we're in like drought. It's kind of crazy. I don't think we've been in this in quite a while in the Carolinas. So, we need the rain. Now that, you know, our baseball softball season is near ending, I'm fine with it now. I mean, don't want to take away my softball season, but, we did lose our playoff games. So we're out, but, now it can rain as much as it wants now that we're done.
18: You're already over, you guys?
19: The girls are over. Yeah. I provided feedback for our league. There was a coaching survey for our little league. And one of the things I said in the coaching survey was I would like us to have longer seasons. It's funny now that I'm on, you know, the coaching girls softball. My son's been playing baseball for a while. The kind of disparity in things that, you know, I'm not saying anything has to be fair, but, you know, the boys play. The minor league, our minor leagues are 9, 10 boys play 14 games. It depends. They play 13 or 14 depending on how many teams are in the league in a given year. Like if there's 14 teams, they play 13, or 15 teams, they play 14 games, right? They play everyone once, right? In the majors, right, our oldest boys league for little league, they play 14 games and 3 playoff games, guaranteed 3. So my son gets 17 games this year. Right. The girls get 10. And there's 24 right. teams in our there's 24 teams in our league. Why are we only playing 10 games?
18: Our season is
19: longer. Our season starts in mid March and ends 1 week before basically the boys end. So like we play forever. My son didn't have his first game till the middle of April. We'd been playing for already like, you know, a month of our game. Like why is our season so long?
18: 10 games in your season that long?
19: 10 games, yeah, that's it.
18: You play every other, I mean, you probably have like 10-1 practice ratio.
19: So during the season, yeah, basically, yeah, because like there were some times we didn't play for like 10 days.
18: That's crazy.
19: It's kind of hard to like have momentum.
18: You gotta play.
19: I agree.
18: Play that.
19: I'd rather have more games than, I mean, you need to practice, obviously, but there were weeks we'd have in the season, we'd have, we went 10 days out of game a couple times. Which is like, to me, is insane. And there are enough teams in our region to where we can play we don't have to travel very far to play 15 games. And you can't get better really without the reps from games. Like practice is great. You need practice. Don't get me wrong. We practiced a lot.
18: Right.
19: As much as we could. But the fact is you can't have a chance to be good if you don't play games. There's just no way.
18: You speak in my language, man.
19: So I put that down as my, we're in our own softball association. I think I've explained this to you before. Like my little league has two softball teams and we're in an association. So we play, I think 8 other little leagues have their own softball teams because there's not enough in any league to play together. So we play an association. There's 24 teams in our association. We can absolutely play crazy. More than 10 games.
18: Yeah, that's nuts.
19: So hopefully next year I'm gonna email the commissioner of the entire thing with some suggestions on playoff seating and we didn't play well, but the playoff seating, the system absolutely crushed us. I don't understand at all how we beat a team and that team was ahead of us and we scored more runs and had a better run differential. It makes no sense to me. Any explanation, please?
18: Yeah. We still have, what do we got? We still got a good month.
19: We also start earlier than you, by the way, because of our weather. So like,
18: yes.
19: So my son has his playoffs starting Tuesday, but we also started, like I said, like maybe even early April, maybe even March. Our first game might have been for the boys, like very early April. So we've been playing a lot longer than you guys up north because the weather has been much better for us. So, that's one thing too, but like Little League, you guys have to figure out your All-Star team was Little League, like All-Star start in 2 weeks. Like they're like,
18: we don't do Little League. We did last year cause it was 12, but I don't know what it's like down your way, but dude, it's just not good.
19: Yeah. I thought this debate,
18: it's not good. It's not good ball.
19: Okay.
18: And it's almost like I don't want, I'll be honest with you. I think you need to be playing against better competition, not kids throwing, you know, 55.
19: So, this is a fun topic because I think a lot of parents are listening will understand and appreciate this. So I see a lot of, you know, youth sports tweets and Instagram posts, and I don't do Facebook, but like I see them, you know, all the time about like, you know, the travel ball discussion, right? And sort of there's an article in the Wall Street Journal yesterday about travel ball and how much money it's costing.
18: Oh, dude,
19: you
18: know, I don't get me started. I do a part-time job. Ball. I was saying it earlier on our project NIL.
19: Yeah. So, and whenever I push back on, and I do this often on social media, like, you know, on travel ball, I feel like I might be fortunate because our little league is very, very competitive and very, it's a very good little league. It's run very well. We have a lot of talent in our little league. And like our teams are good. Like our 10s last year, like won the regionals and like went to like the finals. Like they were one game away from like being, you know, being our, you know, like our, like a Southeast champions, you know, and the, when they get to 12, which is next, not this year, but next year, they're going to go to Williamsport. Like they're really, really good. Like we have a very good little league. And so I feel fortunate because I don't have to play travel ball. And I understand that if your little league is not good, and I get why it might not be having to play travel ball. But I think the culture of travel ball is just disgusting, and the cost of it, the family time away from your family. Now, again, if your kid loves it and they're really into it, you know, be my guest. If it fits your schedule, you'll go ahead and do that. But man, some of the stories I see and like the parents, like just out of control with the parents are just crazy. But I do feel fortunate.
18: Yeah, but that's all you sports though. Like I will.
19: We have a good little league. So I feel like I feel very fortunate in that our little league, we have 1,000 kids in our little league.
18: Yeah. Our town,
19: so I feel fortunate.
18: Our town does not have a great little league. It's not good ball. And if you're going to play any kind of real competitive, like put it this way, like we played Little League last year and, you know, all really is whacking up the travel kids, like putting two on each team type of thing or three on each team.
19: Yeah. So we don't even have that because we have a thing called Challenge, which is like a travel ball team that's connected to your Little League and you play on a select weekends. So we don't have, like, our kids don't play travel ball because that's the Challenge team is like travel ball and they play other little leagues in the region. And so we just have a good baseball culture, like in where we are with little league is being able to play, you know, and be competitive.
18: Yeah. I put it this way, like ours, you can't put kids in the infield because it's too dangerous.
19: Oh no, that's not.
18: So that's why we just go, like, you know, it's not even worth it. Like it's
19: that's
18: not
19: crazy.
18: Worth.
19: That's kind of sad.
18: It is sad. That's why we don't even waste our time. All the little leagues around are like, you know, now we're all a travel culture. Now I will say this because there's a lot of bad with the travel ball, and there's some gouging and the prices. I believe me, nobody understands it more than I do. I coach it and do the whole thing. But the families are all together. Like, you know, like you see the at the field of Mother's Day, we're celebrating Mother's Day. You know, there's the baseball moms with their mimosas watching their kids.
19: Did you guys change the walk-up songs for all the mothers?
18: I don't even deal with the walk-up songs. I can't get involved with that.
19: I had these ambitions this year to do all these things, right? And one of them was walk-up songs, right? So I got all the walk-up songs. And then I just, the only frustration I have, and actually my parents were pretty good about this, is, like, we just don't have great, like, parent involvement, which would be different if it was travel ball because your parents are more committed. Like, I didn't have anyone to do Game Changer, really. I didn't have anyone to, like, do my walk-up songs. I don't have anyone to run our scoreboard. Luckily, I had a parent that knew how to do the book. We have to keep a paper book still if, like, the league wants one. So I had a player do that. But, like, I had this ambition. I got walk-up songs, and I just had, like, no one to, like, help me do it, essentially. No parent was able to do it. No parent could do, I didn't have Game Changer very often. I had to, like, after games, do it myself and manually enter it into the thing so I could keep just, like, you know, sort of a stats for our team and know what girls are doing and whatnot. One of the things I talked about in my email for the league was, like, can we have Wi-Fi in our field so I can do Game Changer for, like, put video up and we can have video of the games?
18: Wi-Fi in the field.
19: I mean, something like, can we have, like, a way to stream our games?
18: It's great.
19: Is that crazy to ask for?
18: I mean, you know, I don't know. Wi-Fi.
19: How do you guys do Game Changer? Does someone use their cell service for that?
18: Yeah.
19: Yeah.
18: Yeah.
19: We gotta do that. I mean, I don't have
18: Wi-Fi. There's no.
19: I think we did walk-up songs twice.
18: Hey, like, you know, walk-up songs. You guys are nuts. Worry about girls, the baseball.
19: Girls love walk-up songs.
18: I get that. Listen, I think it's great for the kids to love that stuff and all. Some of them do it. Like some programs do it. You know,
19: because they're too cool for it.
18: No, it's not that. It's not that. I first of all, there's nobody that's going to be doing the tech stuff and all. I don't know. Like, it's a hassle. Like, some people do it. You know, we've been on teams like, hey, what's Moss's walk-up song? I'm like, dude, which song you want to go up to?
19: There's a great app for it, too. Like, it's actually really easy to do once you load it up in the system.
18: Is it? I don't know. It's not about too cool. It's about, like, you know, it's about, like focus on the baseball. Like, no, I think it's good, but, like.
19: People focus on the softball. I mean, I did have one parent run it who didn't know when to stop. The
18: curses came out?
19: Yeah. No, it's like, the umpire was like, please turn it off. It's like the girls in the batter's box right now.
18: Oh, yeah, that's no good.
19: that parent, that was difficult.
18: Yeah, man. You know, anyway, I don't know how we get all that discussed. No, we always find a way to get all our daddy duties.
19: Yeah.
18: And our daddy duties up. All right. There's a lot that I want to get to. And I want to talk quarterbacks today. All right. Okay. We're going to do win totals. And I also want to talk quarterbacks, but I want to start with quarterbacks because two legends of the game are signing up, one for one more year, one for two more years, right? Aaron Rodgers will come back for one more year, in Pittsburgh, and Stafford signed an extension for two more years, and it looks like he's going to play two more years. Two of the great all-time throwers.
19: Oh, unbelievable, yeah.
18: And I want to talk to you about this because...
19: Okay.
18: What years were you... I'm trying to remember your with the Giants. Did you win the Super...
19: Giants? No. I was there 14 and 15.
18: Well, that's right. That was too soon. Because I was remembering that Rodgers... The early Rodgers runs and the one that when the Giants stopped, when they beat, how did it work? I'm trying to remember. Was that maybe that
19: the
18: was
19: Giants
18: far.
19: Beat the Packers in Green Bay in the playoffs in the walk?
18: Right, but that was Favre.
19: I think that was Favre. Yeah. And then they when in 11 they beat the Packers again. I think
18: yes
19: in the playoffs and that was young Rodgers. That was after they won, you know, the Packers.
18: Right. That was the Hail Mary at halftime.
19: Yes.
18: Yes, yeah, and that's why that was the game I wanted to talk about because
19: I was on the Panthers then.
18: Okay, I was wondering if you were there. So, if you remember that moment, I got a question for you because we're going to talk about the greatness of quarterbacks and those two guys. But that year, the Green Bay was coming off the Super Bowl.
19: Yes,
18: and they were amazing. And that year, they I think were 15-1 or 14-2.
19: Yeah.
18: They were rolling through everybody.
19: Yeah.
18: They had the bye week and then they came out and then they just, you know, Giants beat them and they looked flat. They couldn't do much. There was the, we talked about the Hail Mary at halftime and there was like this pressure. Like they just couldn't get their offense going.
19: Yeah.
18: And that was really it. For as great as Rodgers is, and I think one of the elite throwers of all time, like he made a throw against Dallas that I still remember in my mind's eye on the sidelines.
19: He rolled left and he hit the tight end, right? He hit,
18: What was the tight end? Jeez, I can't remember his name.
20: Yes, and it was 25 yards down the field, and the throw was like 6 inches off the ground.
19: It was the one that got him in field goal range to win the game. They rolled left on purpose. It looked like they set up to where the left tackle gets beat inside. He rolls out to his left and hits a tight end right on the sideline for he gets 2 feet in bounds. Like an interesting Aaron Rodgers, absurd arm talent. One of the best we've ever seen throw the football. Like, there's just no doubt about it. He's up in that category of top three throwers. Like, Mahomes is a better quarterback probably, but Aaron Rodgers is a better thrower of the football. Like, there's no one like him ever. I mean, people compare him to John Elway maybe, but there's just been no one like
20: Elway was great, but Elway didn't have the accuracy that Rodgers had. Like, Marino was more accurate and quicker release. But, I mean, Dan's arm talent was sick. Like,
19: yeah, it's also noting that guys now, accuracy, I think, is much more stressed.
20: Yeah.
19: You throw the ball a little bit more. And so that's why I've always thought Steve Young, by the way, is the most underrated quarterback of all time, because he was completing, high percent of passes when it wasn't in vogue to complete high percent of passes. He's completing 70% of passes when it wasn't, like, that wasn't what the NFL is now. I mean, guys do that all the time, right? That's sort of the league now. But
20: I agree, but he was also in that West Coast. I mean, that was
19: sure, but other quarterbacks also played that offense too and didn't have the high completion percentage and the ability to move and run. But nonetheless, Rodgers just never, and it's in the NFL, man. Like, it's hard to get back to the top, and they just never did it. And the story of his time in Green Bay was just felt like playoff failure after playoff failure.
20: Was it McCarthy's doing? Was it GM? Because McCarthy's a good coach, right? Like, so,
19: coach.
20: And for the life of me, I kept with that ability because he was clutch. Like, the thing about Rodgers was, and it's almost sad because he's a shell of himself now, but man, he could move. I agree with you. I think the best thrower ever in the football, like Stafford's right up there too, man, because he's a mouse hole guy too.
19: Yeah, but they're a different type of

0: you know, on Rodgers, maybe, but clearly, you know, just not good enough in those big games. And that was the end of his career in Green Bay. The offense just never sort of had it in those big moments. And I think at times when Rodgers got older, there was a little bit where he just didn't want to make a mistake. Remember his interception rate like plummeted. And I think interceptions are not a bad thing. Obviously, if you throw 25 of them, the Jameis Winston 30-30 season, not great. But, you know, interceptions happen, right? You got to throw the ball and take chances. And you know, I always laugh when I see these things like, oh, this quarterback, you know, great training camp, did no interception. You should be throwing, you should be working on stuff. You should absolutely throw interceptions. So he got to a point where I think he just got almost too conservative.
1: Do you think it's amazing because the Favre aspect, because that was like, he was the master of the ill-timed interception, right? Like because I'm with you. Like, to me, interceptions are the cost to a business. Yes. Except when you make the foolish throw. Like, you know, I mean, that was Favre. He made a living, you know, being Icarus, flying too close to the sun.
0: Correct. Again, there's a fine line between that, right? Between, like, you know, doing that too much and went up. It got to that point where I think Green Bay, just off of what I remember, just offensively wasn't taking enough chances and just didn't score enough points when it mattered the most. And that is a problem of Rodgers when it mattered most in those games.
1: Yeah.
0: But yeah, they absolutely squandered. I mean, to basically go to one Super Bowl, which he did, just went to one Super Bowl.
1: That's what I'm saying.
0: Won the one Super Bowl.
1: Yes.
0: And just never really.
1: And they won a ton of games. They were always winning 11 and 12 games. Hey, let's continue. I love the conversation. Quarterbacks, we're going to continue on the other side. Fellas, Jeff and Ant right here, Fox Sports Radio.
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0: 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So I love this conversation, right? Just talking about quarterbacks and the whole thing. And we're looking at the whole Rodgers career as to why they didn't capitalize. You know, was it early on? I think they probably lacked a little bit of a run game to lean on run game.
1: I don't look. Here's the thing.
0: They won all those games.
1: Feel like you could have weaknesses in your game, obviously, on your team, but the quarterback, you know, can make you right. Right? Like, the Chiefs have never had a great run game with Mahomes.
0: No.
1: They've had some good defenses, some not. You can overcome those things. A lot of that just takes special play from the quarterback position. I think later in his time in Green Bay, we just didn't see that in those big moments, right? You know, if you recall, and part of it was coaching, you may recall that game against the Bucks where, you know, they're at home and they had a chance to go and try to win the game instead of kick the field goal, right? Now, part of that is maybe Rodgers could have run it in. Maybe he couldn't. There was a game against the Niners a year before that or a year after that where he threw terrible interceptions in that game. There's moments where they just failed in the biggest need of the game. And often, you know, football takes 60 minutes, obviously, but often it's one or two plays that are 50-50 points go here and there. The Packers did not make enough of those when it mattered most.
0: Well, let's look at it. You got, so we were talking about 2010, they win it. 2011, 15-1, that's when they lose to the Giants. The following year, 11-5, then 8-7-1, then 12-4, 10-6, 10-6. There's the two down years in 2017.
1: That's when McCarthy was on the way out.
0: Yeah, 7-9, 6-9-1. And then they rebound, right, with 13-3, 13-3, 13-4. I mean, oh, a lot of wins, dude. There's a lot of wins. Oof. They also didn't have receivers, too. I mean, other than Devontae, that was it.
1: It wasn't a perfect roster, and you sort of make the case that that's some of the reasons why. But I think, again, a lot of the reasons why was that they just weren't good enough, you know, when it mattered most in those big games. And you know, Rodgers, you know, the longer he plays, maybe the more we'll look back on his career as far as some of these, you know, these failures, because he's in the spotlight still. I do not understand the Steelers' plan for this season. No. In the NFL, and in sports, I'd argue that you need to be in one of two modes. If you combine them, you're hitting a home run. So the first mode is trying to win a championship, right? We see that very often. A lot of teams are in that mode with the roster, with the coach, with the players, with the front office. They're all aligned, right? We're trying to win a championship. The other mode is sort of the rebuild mode, right? And some of it's a reboot, rebuild on the fly, you know, those way, but they're sort of in the middle, right? I mean, they're in the middle of reboot, rebuild, whatever word you want to use. And some combined both of those. I think Seattle last year is a good example of combining both, right? They were, you know, trying to win now, but also, hey, we have a bunch of young guys that are on rookie contracts playing really well for us, right? So the future is bright too. And there's the Steelers in the worst position in all sports, where they're neither looking toward the future and they're not rebuilding either. They're right in the middle because Aaron Rodgers does nothing for them right now or the future. Right now, they're not winning a championship with Aaron Rodgers. Right now, they're also not getting anyone ready to play in the future. Maybe Will Howard's your guy. We disagreed on this, I think, last week or before that. I don't think Will Howard's a guy. I don't think Drowler's a guy. But you don't know because you won't play him. So they're right in the middle.
0: I don't like Will Howard.
1: They're going to win between 8 and 10 games. They're going to draft 17th overall. They're going to miss out on the quarterback they want because they refuse to be bad this season. Just play Will Howard. or Drew Aller, win your five games and draft eighth overall. They refuse to do it. They refuse to do it, and they're in the worst position because Rodgers doesn't help them next year. It doesn't really help them this year. Not winning a championship with Rodgers. The Pittsburgh Steelers are in the middle, and the middle is the worst place to be in sports.
0: Well, it's called purgatory is what it is.
1: But the Steelers are choosing purgatory. You can choose.
0: I know.
1: Look, you can
0: be. You got to bite the bullet at some point, but you got to be bad. I agree.
1: But you can do it in a way that doesn't insult your fans or your franchise, right? You're obviously in the NBA. It feels very, there's been many, many times that, that an organization has made it very clear they're rebuilding and reloading. And they've made it sort of embarrassing for themselves, right? I mean, look, your Sixers, sort of like, come to mind as far as a team that, open with the plan.
0: Yeah.
1: Very open with the plan, but also like embarrassing for three years, right?
0: Yes.
1: You can roll out your team in Pittsburgh. Okay, with the team you have right now, put in Will Howard as your quarterback, and you'll be competitive every game. You won't win many games, but you won't embarrass your team too, right? You won't embarrass your franchise. You can do that. You can make that happen. You can have a team that wins and plays hard, but just wins four or five games and not embarrass your franchise. Pittsburgh's so hell bent on this. We make the playoffs every year. We're 500 every year. Who cares? Who cares? Can't win a championship. What does it matter if you finish 500? You can do a rebuild on the fly, a reboot, whatever word you want to use, and not embarrass your franchise at the same time. Pittsburgh refuses to acknowledge that that can happen for some reason. And this inability to acknowledge you can sort of straddle that line is costing them years and years and years of their best players, right? TJ Watt's getting older. Cam Hayward's getting older now. Obviously, Rodgers coming back makes no sense long term, but you're wasting guys' years in this weird sort of mode you're in. I actually think, the Sixers are an example where I think it obviously embarrassed the franchise for a long. I think Eagles are the opposite. Eagles did a sort of a reboot on the fly, sort of in between, 17 and 24. You can do it. You can do it and not embarrass yourself.
0: By the way, they won a Super Bowl.
1: But my point is, they remade their roster. Right? They only had four guys from the 17 team were on the 24 team, right? It was Lane and Jason
0: and
1: Fletcher.
0: Forget about, because Wentz would have been the quarterback had he not getting hurt, and Foles wins it. But they switched over the coach and the quarterback, right? Doug Peterson wins the Super Bowl, and there's a turnover. And Wentz was the franchise quarterback, and there was a turnover, a transition to Jalen. And, it's funny. There's a lot of people that think that this is very akin to 2021, what's happening this year, that if Jalen doesn't flourish in the new Sean Mannion offense, that he and Nick could be replaced next year.
1: I mean, yes, but there's no Jalen Hurts waiting behind him like there was with him and Carson Wentz. Now, I know you might say Tanner McKee, I don't buy that. So, but
0: I'm not telling you. I'm not telling you he's the guy. I don't know, but the nobody thought that Jalen was going to be Jalen.
1: But Jalen was drafted in the second round, though. So, that's...
0: Yes.
1: The Eagles had a thought that they would maybe need him.
0: Yeah. I mean, truthfully, they thought that Jalen was going to be the backup to Wentz.
1: Oh, sorry about that.
0: That's all right. They thought... No, dogs are... We love them. They thought that Jalen was going to be the perfect backup to Wentz because Wentz played recklessly and got hurt a lot.
1: Right,
0: so I remember talking to Howie during that draft, and I was like, "Dude, why did they draft
1: a quarterback high with the?" Because
0: he was a big believer in the backup
1: that he might have to play though, like at some point, like that.
0: Yes, he was a big believer in the backup. Yes. He was trying to control costs for his backup, which is he told me flat out. Remember, he wins the Super Bowl with Foles. Foles wanted a ton of money, right, to come back. He came back one more year, and the backup quarterback was getting a lot of money. He's like, you know what? I'm going to draft Jalen and develop Jalen. I think Jalen can play behind Wentz. That was the original thought.
1: Okay.
0: And then it turns out that Jalen takes the job.
1: Could I sell you on that being the thought of why the Rams drafted Ty Simpson?
0: Yes.
1: Because I've been sold that idea.
0: Yes.
1: As well, that the Rams basically said, hey,
0: yes,
1: we don't want to pay for a high priced backup that's not going to play for us. Let's draft a quarterback that we like and he could be our backup. And now the 13th pick overall is different than drafted, 52nd, whatever Hurts was drafted. So there's a big difference in salary, a huge difference in salary, by the way. Like, you know, Ty Simpson's he's got a fully guaranteed deal. Hurts was not fully guaranteed, right? I think they're probably for a second round pick, the first year, maybe just a signing bonus is. So the cost is a lot different, but I think the Rams view that draft pick the same way you mentioned the Eagles viewed the Jalen Hurts draft pick, which is like, we're cost controlled rookie to be our backup. And if he has to play, he has to play. And I don't agree with Ty Simpson being good enough to be that guy, but I think that's their thought process.
0: Yeah, I think you're right. I think that's probably, you know, what's in their thought. I also think it's like, hey, you know, we're going to have 2 years of Stafford. If something happens, you got the kid, and you know, Stafford misses a couple games, we got a serviceable kid that we believe can run this offense, and for a stretch. But ultimately, it's, you know, it's obviously 2 years of Stafford.
1: Yeah, I'm curious if that deal, I haven't seen the details of the contract in full. If wonder if that's like a 1+1 thing where like they could get out after this year with a relatively,
0: I think he's playing in 2 years. I think he'll play in 2 years.
1: If they win a championship this year, that will obviously.
0: Do you think he and McVay both leave if they win this year?
1: No, McVay seems really invigorated. He's talked about this. Like, he basically thought about retiring, right? He battled through that really bad year with Baker Mayfield. Remember, Mayfield came in like that. That was that year when he came in Thursday Night Football, won that game. I think that year sort of reinvigorated him. And I think that he's now sort of full speed. Remember, he got in this really young, man. Like, really young.
0: I know.
1: And,
0: the Madden comparisons are interesting.
1: Yeah. It is. Coaching, people ask me a lot, why don't you coach? And honestly, the answer is the hours. I would be a fantastic offensive line coach. I ain't gonna lie. I would be maybe. I wouldn't. I couldn't do college.
0: Well, dude, hold the thought. It's great. It's a great conversation piece. Hold the thought for a second, because I've talked to you about this. I'd like to talk further about it, and you know, be pretty open on the air too, because I think you would be. Let's take a quick TO though first, Aunt Jeff, fellas, on Fox.
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0: fellas,
1: Aunt
0: Jeff. So, let me ask you, right? We're talking about this idea about coaching, and we're off of McVay. And look, the life is tough, right? I get it. There's a nomadic part of it. You got to get with the right head coach, especially a guy like you. If you're going to be an O-line coach, you have to have the relationship with the head coach that you trust, and you got to be in a situation where you know that there is staying power, right? Like where you know that, because you don't want to be one of these, I know you don't, with a family, you don't want to be chasing gigs up and down, up and throughout the country. You know, you're in college, you're in the NFL, you're this town and that town. It's tough on a family.
2: It is, and I'm at the point now where obviously I don't need to coach, fortunately, but I'm also too, like, my kids are the sports thing for me. Like, if I could, I live in Charlotte, right? If I could coach the Panthers from 8 to 5 every day, like, sign me up. I'm in. But I just can't miss my family that much, man. I can't tie myself to, a league that every 3 years you get a new head coach, right? I just can't do that. I can't move. I moved a lot for my playing career. I can't do that for my coaching career. If the local high school was like, hey, you want to come help me out during the season and the hours worked out, I would consider doing something like that. But I just couldn't. I couldn't do college, couldn't do the NFL. I couldn't do the nomad thing. If I had no kids or I was freshly married and I'm out of the NFL, I'm 30 years old, I probably would consider coaching. But I had my 2 kids already and I had a life in Charlotte. And so I just wasn't going to give that up to coach. But I'd be a heck of a coach, buddy. I'll tell you that. I'd be good at it. I've coached in my career. I coached Little League. When I was 13, I was hurt and I became like assistant coach for Little League. I coached my girls softball team this year. We were really good, much better.
0: But you know O-line better than anybody.
2: But it's also about like connecting with the group you're coaching, right? And understanding
0: because you got to teach
2: how
0: them,
2: to like, push. How to push like the buttons when you have to. Which players need tough love? Which players need, like, I think I have a good sense of what that takes. And that's also super important when it comes to coaching. But yeah, I'd love to coach offensive line. It just, the requirements are too much, man. I can't do that.
0: Would you do it for,
2: $10 million? Yes. Yeah.
0: Okay. Well, forget about that. Because you're not getting paid that.
2: I'll tell you about that. Okay. Quickly. We were, my wife and her cousin. We were like, probably the end of the college football season. And it was right at the time of year when all the coaches were getting extensions.
0: Yeah.
2: And her cousin roots for Georgia and, we root for Oregon. And she was talking about what Kirby Smart was making, what Dan Lanning was making in front of my wife. And my wife has no idea, right? She's not a football fan. Just has sort of no idea about the money involved. She's like, really? The Georgia coaches make $13 million a year? And we're like, yeah, it's, Oregon's, Dan Lanning's making 11 or whatever it was. And I was like, and she's like, well, what is like, an offensive line coach, because I don't know, $1 million, like something around there. That's probably about right for like a seasoned offensive line coach, probably a little more in college football now. And she goes, why aren't you coaching for $1 million? I go, because you have to start out making $22,000. And then you have to work. Like, I can't just, if someone told me, hey, you become,
0: you're going to have the O-line gig.
2: You're a power four offensive line coach today, which by the way, one of my buddies is Jordan Gross, who is one of the best offensive linemen I played with in the NFL, was in Carolina for 13 years, multi-time Pro Bowler. He was coaching offensive. He was coaching in his local high school back home. But Utah just gave him the offensive line coach job at a Power Four school with no experience whatsoever in college. I would consider that. If someone was like, hey, we're going to give you a Power Four offensive line coaching job, and we're going to give you the salary that's commensurate with it, and no other steps are needed, I think about that. Jordan did that. He went right from high school, again, local high school, I don't know how good he was in his high school in Idaho. And then they just like, here, here's the Utah job. I consider that, but that's not the way it works. I have to work my way up, and I don't want I'm not putting my family through 7 years of working myself up like that. So again, I love doing what I do now, but I've thought about coaching. It's not something that I really have thought long and hard about.
0: Yeah. Well, it'd be interesting. Would you do it if you were close to the head coach?
2: I don't know if I want to be a head coach.
0: No.
2: You mean the tie with the head coach?
0: Yeah, like if you were
2: yeah,
0: close
2: so like,
0: to head coach.
2: Yeah, yeah. Like,
0: and they tab you to come in and be the O-line coach or the
2: assistant
0: O-line
2: coach. So I'm boys with like Arkansas's head coach, Ryan Silverfield.
0: Yeah.
2: He was my coach with the Vikings.
0: Right.
2: And if Ryan was like, hey, like, come be my offensive line coach. Let me use him as an example. He never had a discussion, so I'm just making this up. If he was like, hey, man, I want you to be my offensive line coach. I'm starting something new in Arkansas. Like, come with us. I would consider it. But, you know, that's a tough job in it itself. So I have to make sure, you know, you have to be able to keep that job. But, again, I'll only be 50 when my kids leave the house for college. It's old to get in the game. I don't know if I could get in the game at 50. I would consider it then. Like, I'd be maybe, you know, come coach a local high school or local high school program is really, really good. I would do it if it didn't affect any time with my kids where I get to watch them play sports.
0: Yeah, I get it. Listen, you know,
2: yeah.
0: I'm with you. I'm with the kids all the time. It's hard to give that up, man. It really is. You would be a good coach. Fellas. Big hour coming up next, Fox. We are
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14: Kemp swings, drives in the air the other way, chasing Schreck back to the track at the wall, and Otto Kemp into the bacon strip for a three-run homer. First pitch swinging off of Brendan Salucci. Otto Kemp with his first this season.
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18: Oklahoma City leads the NBA's West Finals 2-1 after a victory at San Antonio 123-108. Shea Gilgeous-Alexander finished with 26 points and 12 assists. The Thunder had trailed 15-0 early in the game. The league's all-defensive team is led by Victor Wembanyama of the Spurs. It was unanimous for him. WNBA home wins for Indiana, Atlanta, and Seattle. In the NHL, another road victory for Vegas, up 2-0 in the West Final after getting 3 goals in the third to win at Colorado 3-1. Siwoo Kim shot a second round 60 at the Byron Nelson. He leads by 5 strokes. To baseball, Milwaukee led 4-0 early and beat the Dodgers 5-1. San Diego 7-3 over the A's. Atlanta edged Washington in 11 innings 5-4. And Tampa Bay won its 5th in a row with 4 runs in the 8th, 4-2 at the Yankees. I'm Steve DeSager.
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0: Well, good morning, good morning, good morning. Happy, happy Fox Sports Saturday. Happy Memorial Day weekend. And thanks to, as always, all who have served this great country. It's Jeff Schwartz, Anthony Gargano. I'm hanging out with you guys, as always. We're the fellas every Saturday morning. So we're talking quarterbacks to start. And, you know, to kind of dive into it a little bit more, Stafford gets his contract for 2 years. Rodgers, one more year. We'll have the victory tour for one more year. So if I say to you, and I'm curious at what you thought, because we agree that the Rodgers probably the best pure thrower of any quarterback that I've seen, you've seen.
2: Yes.
0: Right? Like, Mahomes is probably the best quarterback that puts everything about him, like throwing, movement, you know.
2: All the intangible stuff.
0: Everything. Like, he's the best quarterback. I mean, this is all, and people read about it, they get mad because they think about the Marinos and the Elways and you know, that, all that stuff. It's almost prehistoric. Brady's the GOAT, right? Like, we would agree. And you got Peyton. Mahomes is, like, to me, almost every bit of Brady, except without the titles, all the matching the titles, numbers.
2: Yes.
0: How would you rank them?
2: Oh, I mean, of this sort of, you know, I think Brady of like this generation, I think Brady's one and Mahomes is just right behind him. I don't think it's like that. He's that far off from Brady. I think that the thing that is interesting about all these discussions is the rings, right? Like, if, remember, right now, if you're comparing careers, I mean, there's still another 15 years for Mahomes. If you're
0: trying
2: to make him to have Brady's career, right? Of course, like how long Brady played. So, in the first part of their careers, Mahomes did more for his teams than Brady did early in their careers. And it switched, right? Where eventually Brady became, more of why the Patriots won. But early in those early title years, it was the defense, right? It was the run game. It was the coaching. Brady made big plays in big games, obviously, but for Mahomes, it was him, right? He was the reason why the Chiefs have been winning. Now that might flip at some point. The Chiefs are definitely trying to build a team that resembles more of how Brady won early in his career, right? Defense, running the ball, offensive line, and obviously, Mahomes is able to work around those guys, right? Everyone's able to work around Mahomes and make it more of a collective effort. So they're clearly trying to change the roster right now. But Brady is that guy because he won all the, and then he won in Tampa too at the very end, right? And that sort of elevates him, I think, above Mahomes. So, it's obviously, a fun discussion to have. And then I think that, who's the third quarterback? Probably Manning, I think, for third best of that group.
0: I think it's squarely Peyton,
2: Right, and then you have sort of, I think, like a Rodgers-Drew Brees debate.
0: Yeah.
2: That feels right next up, right? Rodgers-Drew Brees. I'm trying to think who else would be in that discussion.
0: I mean, where does Stafford fit in?
2: You have to think about, like, how much do the Detroit years really, matter to discussion, because obviously if we're going to give bonus points to Brady for the championships, do we take away some points from Stafford because they weren't very good in Detroit, even though we all agree it's probably not his fault?
0: Yeah, it's definitely not his fault. Like, I don't take points away. I add points that he had to suffer.
2: Okay, do you have Big Ben or Stafford?
0: Oh, I got Stafford.
2: Okay.
0: All day got Stafford.
2: All right. So Stafford's probably, I'm sure we're missing some quarterback. I thought about it. Someone will tweet us, you missed my,
0: we're just doing it on top of our head.
2: I think so Stafford was.
0: No, we're not talking that era, Montana and.
2: No.
0: And,
2: right. Marino, so, LA. Yeah, like this, like the 2000s. So Stafford's, if you put him ahead of Big Ben, he's probably then like six or seven in this list.
0: Doesn't he have a Breeze? Argument with Breeze?
2: Breeze did it for years, dude. And like the accuracy and the, you get the benefit of with Sean Payton, absolutely. Stafford's a more arm talent, and maybe Stafford has the same career or better if he's with Sean Payton from the beginning.
0: Well, that's my point. If you put it this way, Drew Brees and Matt Stafford are standing in front of you and you're picking. Who are you taking? I'm taking Stafford.
2: Yes.
0: Yeah. And to me, it's not even close. I'm taking Stafford.
2: Same amount of championships, obviously. And Stafford has the benefit of playing with Sean Payton.
0: 4,200 yards, 4,300 yards, 4,400 yards.
2: I have a take about Drew Brees and Sean Payton. I think that they massively underachieved in New Orleans, and no one ever talks about it. I'm not sure why. To win only one championship, they had home field advantage in a lot of years, and they lost to Minnesota. They massively underachieved in the postseason. And it seems like we just don't talk about that enough. We talk about it with other teams, other coaches. But the Saints only winning one championship and I think only playing in one Super Bowl during that entire time, is
0: Yeah,
2: it's kind of a massive failure.
0: Yeah, I don't disagree. I mean, the Minnesota loss was a crippling loss because in many ways that could have been their, that would have been their, like,
2: well, the one in Minnesota, but they also lost to Minnesota like the next year at home. I believe like Cousins came in there and beat them. They had a lot of playoff disappointment.
0: Yeah, I the Stafford thing. I love Stafford. I don't know why. Well, I don't even think it's close.
2: I think, well, I mean, there's also some recency bias, right? Because we're seeing Stafford play right now.
0: I love Stafford. He's in Detroit. Like, and this was not Ben Johnson Detroit either.
2: Oh no, it was terrible. Yeah,
0: you know what I mean. Like, he didn't have Ben Johnson in Detroit. Like, imagine if Ben Johnson is the OC and Stafford's got Gibbs in the backfield, right? And St. Brown. I mean, you know, come on. That dude is a great quarterback. He's great.
2: Well, no one disagreed with him being great. We're talking about.
0: Well, no, that's what I'm saying. All time great. Like, I think it's between him and Peyton.
2: As the third best quarterback of the generation?
0: Yeah.
2: Oh,
0: I would lean Peyton, but I think it's close.
2: I don't think that's very close.
0: All right. I think it's close. And I love Peyton. So I think I got Peyton. But I think you're underselling Stafford.
2: I think I'm properly putting him where he belongs.
0: What do we have? We had Rodgers. I mean, that's
2: we had Brady, Mahomes, Manning, Rodgers.
0: Right. And so I think Stafford's in that conversation.
2: Well, I think he's
0: between
2: five.
0: Three and four.
2: Oh, I think he's five.
0: Or four and four. Rodgers was so good for so long, but I gave you the records, man. Big sure, time underachiever. And again, I think you're deducting points from Stafford from the Lions days. Like you know better than anybody. You're with a bad team, man. Kills you. Look what he's done since he got to the Rams. They're a contender every year.
2: Won the Super Bowl, right? Has not been back to Super Bowl yet. So you played the one, obviously that's great. And that's, I'm not saying it's a bad thing, but you know, him and Rodgers are sort of in the same boat where they haven't been back, obviously, to the championship after they won, yeah. After they won one.
0: But like, it wasn't like he lost, right? Like he lost it. Like in the snow in Philadelphia on the road, he's a Jalen Carter play away from winning that game.
2: Yeah. I think some of this is recency bias.
0: I mean, I think he's a baller, dude. I love Stafford.
2: He's great. I would take Rodgers over Stafford if I need a quarterback.
0: Well, I'll agree in that vintage Rodgers could move. So yes, you're right.
2: If I'm building a team, and you ask me like, yo, if I had Rodgers or if I had Stafford available, I
0: in front
2: Rodgers.
0: Of you. Yeah. I would agree. I mean, listen, I think it's fair to say Brady, Mahomes, Manning, Rodgers, Stafford.
2: And then Breeze?
0: I had Stafford over Breeze.
2: Interesting. I'm curious if you polled NFL people, what they would think. I think they would have Breeze ahead of Stafford, but I'm curious.
0: Yeah, well, I'll work on it this week. You work on it this week, and we'll compare notes.
2: I think that they'd have Breeze ahead of them, but yeah. I mean, look, Stafford. You know, they're searching. Obviously, they're searching for that second ring. They had a chance last year.
0: He's buzzing around, right? Like
2: that,
0: you know, it's that, not like
2: the 2-point conversion attempt in Seattle really changed the fortunes for both those teams. I still hate that call. That was the wrong call. I don't like how the NFL did that. I mean, I get it. I get that by rule law, but it feels like that's just not really what happened on that play. But it is what it is. And the Rams are, you know, they're going to be right in the mix again this year. I mean, they're my team right now to win the NFC.
0: Yeah, I got to see what happens with Puka. I mean, it's a big deal.
2: Yeah, that's why I thought they should draft a wide receiver in the first round. Because, look, you have Devontae Adams aging, right? He's getting older, yeah. And he had a great year last year. But, you know, that's unlikely to have the same impact in the red zone. And Puka Nacua is, you know, in rehab. Like, he's going through some things. And I know. I just would have taken Mekhi Lemon. Like, that's he was right there for you.
0: Yeah. Yeah, and he's actually a really good fit. He's a great fit for Stafford. It's going to be interesting to see how he slots in with the Eagles.
2: What do you how has he looked so far in the offseason program?
0: I think he's going to be good. It's going to be whether or not he's a good fit with Jalen, because Jalen's got to get the ball to him. Like, the ball's got to be out. Like, this whole new offense is going to be great. It's going to be fascinating. Mannion, who's the OC, the new OC for the Eagles, Sean Mannion, spoke for the first time Thursday night. And, that's going to be the big story in the NFC East is this new offense, which is going to be more traditional with Hurts under center. What Ben Johnson did with Caleb, they're going to try to do with Hurts.
2: This feels like it goes one of two ways. It's either going to be really good or really bad. There's no in between. There's no in between. Sean Mannion might end up being a great OC. We don't know, right? But I thought it was interesting how they basically decided to pair a young, inexperienced OC, right, with a quarterback that, you know, seems to have trouble with adjustments and sort of, you know, doing things that aren't in his wheelhouse. And that pairing feels very tough to succeed, right? When you have a new OC who hasn't done adjustments himself, he hasn't been an OC yet, he hasn't had to make adjustments on offense. And to do that with a quarterback that seems to struggle with some of those things, it's a really fascinating dynamic for the season for the Eagles.
0: Yeah, I think they looked at Mannion and went, I think they had a couple guys in mind, right? And when those guys didn't jump at the job and went elsewhere.
2: Is that an indictment on Hurts or Sirianni? They couldn't get those OCs.
0: I think it's a little bit of everything.
2: Yeah.
0: I mean, listen, the last offensive coordinator got his house egged. Right? Like, you know, so it's like a tough job, man.
2: So disrespectful. You make fun
0: it's
2: of
0: It's awful.
2: You guys are just, you're the worst.
0: Well, it's not. It was one idiot or a couple of young idiots.
2: No, your whole fan base. It's everyone. Everyone. No.
0: So the idea. So it's a first of all, it's a tough gig, right? Then you have the Sirianni effect, which is you got a head coach and
2: he's immature and yells at fans in the stands and doesn't seem to make any adjustments ever because he doesn't coach one side of the ball on the other side.
0: And I mean and then you have the problem, which is if you go and join his staff, what if he's out, right? Like, you need assurances that
2: this is why I don't coach.
0: You know, yeah, I hear you. Because
2: he's very likely to if the Eagles underachieve, he is absolutely being fired, and so is everyone else on that staff.
0: But I don't think Mannion will be.
2: If the offense has to play well, though, doesn't it?
0: No, I think if he shows. Now, again, it's a lot of it's going to be the beauty in the eye of the beholder. If he's got a story, right? Like, Manny's got to go, listen, I don't know what you want me to do, right? I can't make chicken salad out of what I've been given.
2: I'm trying to think here about this offense.
0: Yeah, the head coach who's, you know.
2: So this is the Shanahan-McVay offense they're installing, right? I think Rodgers is probably the best example of a mobile quarterback playing in this offense, right? A guy that can really move because, you know, this offense traditionally has been more of the pocket passer type guy. I guess Caleb Williams last year might be another example, even though he's not terribly accurate, but, you know, he's able to move. Oh boy, my chair just broke. I was sitting in.
0: Oh
2: my
0: God.
2: That's very funny. Well, I'm at the beach now. I don't have my office chair and I just completely broke the chair I was sitting in. I was waiting for this to happen. Oh, my wife's going to be pissed. Well, it happens. It's the second chair I broke
0: today.
2: It's
0: live radio, baby.
2: Oh, the chair just broke. I've been waiting for this day to happen for many, many years in my office. I lean back in my office chair. I've been waiting for the chair just to snap in half. And it did. This chair was broken out. It's a wooden chair. It just shattered everywhere. This is so funny. Wow, she's going to walk in here and be pissed. I broke one of her chairs. Yeah, such is life. So, nonetheless, I'm thinking about a quarterback of Hurts' like mobility playing in this offense, because this offense has traditionally been more used with pocket passers, right? With guys sort of in the pocket. Now, they move this offense, often moves the launch point, right? They do play action pass. They do move the pocket. But traditionally, this has not been a heavy shotgun offense, right? It's been under center runs, and then shotgun on third down, obviously. But, you know, a lot of first, second downs under center. And so I'm thinking about Rodgers definitely succeeded in this offense. Who can move Caleb Williams last year. They were, you know, they're gunning a decent amount. So I'm just adapting the offense to Hurts. I'm just

0: It's a good question. He's for sure gone, right?
1: Yeah.
0: Yeah.
1: Yeah. So, what is that? Like, you know, he's a great player. So, you're subtracting that. But, it, you know, will it free Hurts' head? Like, you know, clearly, you know, those two just couldn't work together. There was issues.
0: Right.
1: So, you know, I mean, is that stress on the quarterback freeing him up, will that help him?
0: I don't know. We'll find out. I'm curious to find out.
1: All right. Interesting stuff. Brain coming up. So we'll chit chat with the Brain straight ahead. Lots to do in the last half hour of the show as we hang out. Fellas, Aunt Jeff, right here on Fox Sports Radio.
2: 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Yeah! 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
2: Thunder.
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1: Out front, Jay Will opens, throws an angle right three-pointer. They rattles in, cha-ching, and thunder, money ball, and Cornette fouls him. Oh, baby.
0: That's it. That's courtesy of the Thunder Radio Network. OKC rolling in game three in San Antonio. All right, joining us right now, as he does every week around this time, we call him the Brain. Good morning, Brain.
2: Yeah, OKC may have been rolling, Anthony, but I was crying.
0: Well, because you got San Antonio for the series, right? Brain?
3: Did we lose him? Oh, boy. We lose him.
0: We lost the Brain. All right. Well, the Brain.
3: I thought the play of the day might be me falling out of my chair, but I guess we couldn't turn the audio around fast enough. So.
0: What you did to that chair was awesome. You smashed that thing, man.
3: Not on purpose. But
0: that was great.
3: I've been waiting years for this to happen for my nice office chair, not for like our deck chair that was left over from the previous owner of the house. Like, it's not even our chair. I broke a chair that my wife didn't even buy, so I feel less bad about it. I'm actually going to go get... I have my baseball sitting chair in my truck. I'm just going to get that chair and use it for the rest of the week. I got radio later today. We got tomorrow. We got countdown. I'm just going to use my big and tall baseball chair and just bring it in the house for the next couple of days.
0: That's smart.
3: It's probably the best way to do it. Yeah.
0: You got your own, you have your own chair, huh?
3: Oh, it's so comfortable. Yeah. I keep it in my truck it doesn't leave my truck because I need it for various sporting events. I sit in it all the time. It's a great chair. Oh yeah, I love it.
0: My wife has a chair. It's got the sun thing where
3: I don't have that. Flap. No, just a big and tall chair. Sun flap. No.
0: She's got all the bells and whistles. She's got the cup holder. The whole. I don't know.
3: Yeah, I have a cup holder, but I keep an umbrella in my truck in case sun's a problem, but I've never really dealt with the sun being an issue in a couple years. We have one field where, like for T-ball, that's like in the sun and it's brutal. Gotcha. Otherwise, we have a little bit of shade.
0: I got you. All right, we got the Brain back.
2: Come back. Sorry about that, guys. But yeah, impressive job by OKC to be down 15-0 and come back to win. Give him credit.
3: Am I crazy for liking the Spurs in game four? I mean, look, I don't think you are. They're one Wemby three away from being down 3-0, which is kind of crazy. But like, they did not play well. And
2: they were horrible. It was the worst I've ever seen them. I mean, they were atrocious. There's really no, Castle, who I love, couldn't make a shot. Wembanyama was very two rebounds. They barely used
0: four rebounds. Really, that's unbelievable for him to get only four rebounds.
2: Yeah, and they barely used Harper, who I'm a big fan of. And it's interesting. Keldon Johnson wins Sixth Man of the Year. Now the guy is on the milk carton for being missing. But I texted Anthony yesterday, Jeff, and I go, watching Jared McCain, like...
3: we talked about this earlier.
2: He's a Sixer guy. No, because I honestly, I'm not just saying this. I swear, hand on the Bible, I'm not just saying this. Again, there were some things. Is he a fit in Philly? Is he too much duplication to what they already had? But I swear, hand on the Bible, I thought what he did yesterday, I really thought that's what he could do. I hated that trade. I despised it. I loathed it, whatever adjective you want to use. And then watching him come in the conference finals game and be the best player on the court by a zillion, I mean, wow. It was looked good for him.
0: Well, yeah. I mean, it's shows you once again how bad Morey was as a GM.
2: Yeah, yeah. He played terrific. But, Jeff, I'm with you. I like the Spurs in game four. Look, I just feel like they played really big. Look, Jeff, you're an ex-athlete. Sometimes you just have a game where you don't play well, right?
3: Yeah.
2: It just happens. And I don't even think the OKC was that good. I felt it was like just – Oh, Spurs, I thought they would have lost to half the NBA last night. I just didn't think they played well. One of those games, I chalk it up to that. And again, I think they're every bit as good as OKC. I'm going to be a little stubborn here, and I still think this is going to be a long series. I don't think this is just going to be OKC in five. I do like the Spurs in game four.
0: I don't know, boys. I don't know.
2: Maybe not from Anthony, right?
0: As the only lone objective voice here, without, I don't really care who wins. Wemby looks a little overwhelmed.
2: Yeah,
3: I think he's tired. He didn't play a lot in the regular season minutes. Like, he doesn't.
0: Yeah.
3: His minutes have been increasing by six, seven, 8 minutes,
0: and he looks overwhelmed at times. Like,
3: he needs some help. His teammates have got it. They can't have 15 bench points.
0: Yeah, I get it. I so agree with you, Brain, too, about Harper. Like, you know,
2: he's also a little hurt, right? And they used him.
0: Yeah, I don't like it.
2: It's just very strange to me. Again, some of these coaching, Kenny Atkinson, to me, has been the stuff he's done. Like, I would have fired the guy mid game if I was.
0: Mike Brown's just coached him into a bag. It's crazy.
2: It's just really bizarre how bad this guy's been. It's like something usually you don't notice this stuff, but wow, has he been bad? And then some of the stuff Mitch Johnson here, again, having watched every one of these games, without exaggeration, every one, and I just, you know, Harper to me has been probably, you know, you want to say he's probably been the third best player in these postseason, right after Wemby and Stephen Castle, and he didn't play. I don't get it.
0: It was weird. Like, you knew that they would have, like, what were they going to do rotationally?
2: Sure.
0: With Fox back.
2: Yeah.
0: I'm with you. Like, you have to come up with a better plan that Harper gets his minutes.
2: I didn't get it.
0: I agree. I think you're right about that.
2: Yeah. So, look, we'll see what happens, but I still think that's going to be a long series. I do. You know, it's interesting. I've been doing this for a lot of years. I had, Anthony even told me this, I had in game one, I had the Cavs getting 7.5 against the Knicks.
3: Oh, boy.
2: ESPN listed them as 100% favorite to cover with 7 minutes to go.
3: Teams that were up by 20 points in the playoffs with like 7 minutes left were 6-43-0.
2: Yeah.
3: And obviously that.
2: And I was getting 7.5.
3: I know.
0: My God.
2: Yeah.
3: Tonight, game three. Yeah. Cavs Knicks.
2: Yep.
3: I think I like the Cavs first quarter. Then they come out, but I just don't trust this team ever. I don't know. Yeah. They probably win, but do you have any feel for this game tonight?
2: Yeah, Jeff, I'm going the opposite way. Like, I get everyone and their grandmother, and by the way, Ian, these and Anthony, like, when teams are down 2-0 at home, like, what's happened is, like, these, especially in the first half, the bookmakers will adjust the line and make it, because the first half, usually the team down 2-0 always comes out and wins. It's been like one of the strongest trends in the NBA over years, and they finally started really adjusting, especially the first half line. Sometimes you see a game where game line is 5 and the first half line is 5, because the first half, usually that team comes out in the house on fire. But here's the thing, Jeff, what you just said, I don't trust Cleveland even a little. I think the Knicks are criminally underrated. I find it weird for a big market team that no one seems to think they're any good. I must be watching a different game. I think they're quite good. All they've done is win every game by double digits, and just they're getting zero credit, which, again, I find fascinating for a team that's a big market team. But everyone, they stink. I don't think they stink, but I
0: was talking about you earlier.
2: Yeah.
0: Because I know you think that if OKC wins that series.
2: It'll be a good series. I think it'll be a good series.
0: Yeah, I don't.
2: Well, good thing is we're going to find out.
0: I know. I don't like this Knicks team as much as you do. I don't think they stink. I think you're right.
2: Solid, Anthony. I think they're a very solid team, a very professional team.
0: I mean, I love Brunson. I love Brunson.
2: Yeah.
0: I like Hart because I think Hart's an important role player. Bridges is a good role player.
2: Guy. Great, ideal, perfect glue guy.
0: OG's that kind of guy, too. Like, he's a playoff. you know, kind of dude that, that
2: I know
0: shows
2: it is
0: up
2: for you. It's Towns. Towns is.
0: Yeah, I don't like Towns. And I don't like their depth. I'm not a big, I mean, Deuce McBride and Robinson. I mean, you know, whatever.
3: But yeah, those guys didn't even play great.
2: I think they have a lot of good bench players. I think they have guys who can shoot it. Yeah, they have three. They have guys who could shoot it, like Clarkson, Shamet, and McBride.
0: I mean,
2: and then they have Robinson, who could come in as a big off the bench.
0: Yeah, I mean, I get it. I mean, just not. I don't go whoa like right, the depth right, of right, OKC. Right.
2: Yeah, no, not all that. But I just still, I don't trust Cleveland guys. I don't trust Cleveland guys at all. And I know the automatic auto bet is take Cleveland. Right, they always play well at home. They're down 2-0. It's just like the auto bet, so to speak. But I don't trust this team, and I think the Knicks are going to win in four. I didn't think that before the series. I didn't, but I think the Knicks will win both these games. We'll see how it plays out.
0: I can see that. I can totally say it.
3: Do you go player props ever? Because I do feel like this is a spot.
2: So much harder than player props in the playoffs.
3: I know zigzag is not always the best, but like Merrill cannot miss any more open three pointers. Like they'd be actually horrible. Impossible. Possible to do the Owens. I feel like Merrill, some of the Cavs guys have an opportunity tonight, you know, in this must win game to play a little bit better. And if they do, that gives them opportunity, but if they shoot the way they did, no chance.
0: Let's do this. Like, let's say quick TO, come back and then hit him with some of the props. And then we'll talk about, the whole thing, right? And a little baseball too. Fellas, Jeff Schwartz, Anthony Gargano, and the Brain. Right here on Fox Sports Radio.
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0: 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You were talking about Sam Merrill. Are you chasing Merrill and Struess?
1: I mean, Merrill's got to play better, right? Otherwise, they have no chance.
2: Yeah, it's interesting. I always remember, like, Charles Barkley would always say, role players always play much better at home. So, yeah, I mean, it does seem that way for whatever reason. But I didn't – it's funny. I find these prop bets incredibly efficient, unlike the regular season where I can pick these stuff off left, right, and up the middle. Yes. During the playoffs, much harder. These lines are much more efficient. Again, I do think the Knicks win the game. And again, I get how the easy default answer is just take the Cavs or down 2-0. They're just automatically going to win. No. But again, I just don't trust that. Did not like any props enough to bet them. Not much I have in this game other than I do like the Knicks.
1: I am very surprised that the Colorado Avalanche are down 2-0. Are they still worth a play to win the series? Going to win 4 next 5. But, man, surprising, right?
0: No McCarr kills them.
2: Yeah, it's funny. It's funny, Jeff, and you as a former player know what would happen when one of your best guys would get up. The coach would be like, next man up. Well, you can say that, and that's great and wonderful, but there's a huge talent level gap between certain players where it's not as simple as next man up. It could be next man up, but, you know, you could be on your way to the exit and not advance because you're just not as good of a team when you lose your best players. And that's obviously a huge loss. Again, give Vegas, I'll say it again, it's a lot of times similar to the Knicks to me. It's when you play a team. Seems like Vegas is certainly playing their best hockey right now. They're playing extremely well. Give them credit. I really thought Colorado was going to win the cup. I thought they'd been the best team all season. Kind of thought it was like just almost a fait accompli with that talent level and that team and how they played that they would get it done. But yeah, down 2-0, it's going to be quite the daunting task. And actually, man, the line, I was surprised they were that big of a favorite in game 3. They're basically saying, you know what, we're going to triple dare you to win 3 in a row. Talking about the Vegas side. I'm not taking them to win the series, though, at this point. I do think they can come back, but it's not worth a bet to me.
0: Yeah, I without McCarr kills them, man.
2: It's a different team.
0: Yeah, I mean, he's the best defenseman in the league.
2: Yeah, and he plays, like, so much of the game. Yeah, it's a different team.
0: The series that shocked me, I mean, at least game one shocked me, I did not see Montreal down there and beating Jeff's Canes.
2: Yeah, you know, it's interesting because Carolina, is this, they've lost, what, multiple years in a row, I think, in the conference?
0: They can't get out this round. This is the round that kills them.
2: And they never win a game. I think they get swept every year. So, look, there's definitely some pressure on them today because I just think inherently, like, wow, like, we keep going to the spot and then we never seem to be able to win a game. But, again, I do think that they will not only win a game, I still think they'll come back and win the series. Out of the two series, to me, I'd be more interested in backing Carolina to win the series than them. But that being said, you asked me about who would I bet in game 2? I'm not betting it, but I'm not laying over 2-1 with Carolina here. No freaking way. To me, it would be Montreal or pass with today's game line.
1: And Montreal plays interesting games where they sort of get up early and then just hold on for dear life.
0: Yeah.
1: I mean, game 7 against Buffalo was that way.
2: Yeah, it was a great one.
1: The Tampa Bay game 7, like the 9 shots on goal.
2: Nothing. Yeah, it was crazy.
1: Even in this last game, like they had the bunch of shots on goal early and they just sort of hung on for dear life. Looking to baseball, do you wager on college baseball at all or just stick to major
2: league? I do not. Strictly major leagues for me, but I know a lot of people do minor leagues. College, this is so much
1: minor leagues.
2: I know people who do very well with it. It's just not for me.
1: So you're looking toward baseball today. What are your favorite wagers for the full game slate?
2: Yeah, well, Jeff, I did 2 bets today. Number one, and we said this was a game last week. I said when they played Arizona, I thought Skeens was underpriced. I don't like Patrick Corbin at all. I laid $1.38 with schemes over Corbin. Again,
0: he's always waiting to blow up, isn't he?
2: Yeah, I mean, I just, again, Patrick Corbin to me is, at this point, he's just, kind of a journeyman who's, I think I'm going to definitely give in this five innings, get 3-4 runs. Schemes to me, he schemes, right? And I made this line closer to 160-ish. So to me, I think I'm getting the better of it there, laying a much lower price than I personally made it. And then Max Meyer has been great all year against Freddie Peralta, two really good pitchers. I made the over-under in the five-inning line 3.5. I took under 4.5. I think it's a runoff. I like both these pitchers very much. Don't love either offense. Under 4.5 runs, Mets, Marlins, Pirates. Those are my two bets today.
1: Do you lean toward taking the first five with the Pirates when Skeens pitches, or do you just go full game?
2: Yeah, well, here's the thing. Obviously, I looked at that, Jeff, but here was the thing. It was a 25-cent spread. I was able to lay 138 versus 165. I think it was actually 27 cents worth. I'm 163. I trust me, and I get all the reasons. I thought about it long and hard because obviously, the longer the game goes, the Pirates' edge obviously diminishes when Skeens exits stage left. But I still was just willing to do it in the game line. If it was 15 cents, I probably would have done the five inning line, but at 25, 27 cents, I was willing to take the much lower price and hope that I don't get pinched late.
0: Who's the most the team with the biggest value right now that you think are continually underpriced?
2: I'm gonna tell you something, and it's funny you should say that. I'm glad you asked that question. I'm gonna give you two potential teams. And again, this is I always say in life, and it's
0: so we got 30 seconds. So
2: yeah, you want to be right or you want to be consistent. Before the year, I faded the Brewers like crazy. And I've been dead wrong, and I really like what Mizorowski is. To me, has become probably the best pitcher in Major League Baseball right now.
0: Yeah.
2: The Brewers, to me, undervalued. I've been taking them pretty big to win the pennant at like 18-1, World Series at 40-1.
0: And who's on team?
2: Brewers. I think the Brewers.
0: Well, that's going to do it for us, everybody. Have a great day. We love you. Happy Memorial Day weekend.
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18: Vegas leads the NHL's West Final 2-0 after winning at Colorado again 3-1, this time with 3 goals in the third. In the NBA playoffs, Oklahoma City's up 2-1 in the West Finals after a comeback win at San Antonio, 123-108. Shea Gilgeous-Alexander, 26 points. The Thunder were down 15-0 in the early minutes. Victor Wembanyama in defeat, 26 points and 4 rebounds. NASCAR's Truck Series race rained out in Charlotte. To baseball, Cleveland won its 7th game in a row, 1-0 at Philadelphia on a pinch homer in the 9th. Houston handed the Cubs a 6th straight loss, 4-2 in Chicago. St. Louis and Cincinnati rained out, doubleheader Saturday. Baltimore handed Detroit a 7th straight loss, 7-4. Atlanta in 11 innings beat Washington 5-4. Wins for Milwaukee and San Diego. I'm Steve DeSager.
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20: 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So unfortunately, bad weather for Memorial Day weekend here in the Lehigh Valley and most of the East Coast as I got up. I watched the Today Show every morning, James, and I try to like get a sense for what's going on in the world. And I did see Dylan Dreyer say it's going to be pretty wet on the East Coast today.
1: Not a great way to start an unofficial start to summer.
20: We had some 90 degree days earlier this week. So, you know, we're getting a little bit of a mix here as we get settle in. But exciting times if you're following all the District 11 playoffs that have been going on. James will get you updated on all the finals from yesterday, some surprising finals in the 6A bracket on the baseball side of things, but we'll get you caught up on some of that. But today, we're happy to have a guest in studio, first time on the show, but happy to welcome on Emily Bove, athletic trainer from East Stroudsburg North, here in studio. Going to talk a little bit about the St. Luke's All-Star Awards this morning. Emily, thanks for driving for forever to get here today. I did not know you were driving so far, but good morning. How are you?
21: Hi, thanks for having me.
20: Well, I appreciate it. Now, if you knew how far Emily drove, you would be like, oh my God, why did you just not take her from home? But she's so kind and came in this morning. Not that I don't want you here, but you know, we're happy to be here. We appreciate it. But the All-Star Awards, definitely happening, coming up here. And I know that's an event that typically happens in June and a little bit of change this year. And I know you're here to kind of talk about it, but as an athletic trainer, you work with some high school kids and you know, student athletes. Obviously, to celebrate their accomplishments is something that St. Luke's has been doing for many years now. But, you know, from that perspective, as an athletic trainer, like, how special is that to be able to lift up these student athletes?
21: Yeah, it's really actually nice because, I mean, we see it every single day, but not everybody else gets to see what these kids do. So putting on this show is a great opportunity for the public to kind of see everything these kids do every day.
20: Yeah, I mean, lots of great accomplishments and throughout the whole footprint. That St. Luke's go, and again, East Stroudsburg North, probably the northernmost region that St. Luke's covers. But there's a lot of schools and a lot of athletes. And I think first and foremost, we're celebrating athletes from all schools. So I know St. Luke's has a lot of partnerships with certain school districts, but doesn't necessarily have to be from those school districts to honor these students.
21: Yeah, it just needs to be athletes from the general area.
20: Northern all the way up to the East Stroudsburg area, Southern Quakertown. Is that fair?
21: Yep.
20: All right. East, probably through with a little bit of New Jersey and west out, maybe towards Hamburg. Does that sound like a good footprint? Yeah, we'll say about that. Then, well, we can always correct it. But no, seriously, the student athletes that you see here, even down into Schuylkill County, trying to celebrate their accomplishments. And there's lots of categories here, obviously. Do you know a few that you're going to be voting on here?
21: This year we're doing Female Athlete of the Year, Male Athlete of the Year, Team of the Year, and the Comeback Athlete of the Year, where we're kind of highlighting an athlete who maybe had a significant injury, worked through it, came back and did some great things.
20: Yeah, I think that's an important one. I know in the past, that one is, you get not a dry eye in the house kind of situation, and being able to honor some of the perseverance that it takes to be a part of sports is obviously something you want to lift up, a story that you want to lift up. Is there a specific area that in terms of an award, is it just those four that we're doing this year?
21: Yep.
20: Okay. And so obviously you're getting all these student athletes from all over the place, and I think the bigger thing this year, in different than years past, is you're going to be asking for the public's help.
21: Yeah, we're really excited this year. We're kind of taking a different approach and doing our show mostly just social media based. And we wanted to take the opportunity to have the public's input. So they're actually going to help us vote for our winners this year.
20: So within the next few weeks, with the ultimate date of what to announce all the winners?
21: June 25th.
20: Okay. June 25th, we're announcing winners. So in the next few weeks, we're going to follow social media channels on Facebook and Instagram?
21: Correct.
20: Do you have the handle off the top of your head?
21: I believe it's St. Luke's Sports Med.
20: St. Luke's Sports Med. I know we definitely want to get you following that social media account so you can have an opportunity to vote for all these student athletes. And how are you going to determine the nominations?
21: That's also something we did a little bit different this year. We have a great team of athletic trainers and sports performance coaches where we kind of go out and scour the area for different athletes that we think meet our criteria, and then we kind of meet as a group and discuss it and then go from there.
20: St. Luke's Sports Med on Instagram. If you aren't following already, you should have an opportunity now, and you can see exactly what's going on as the nominations continue to come out for each different award. And obviously it's an exciting time this year, as it's going to be a little bit of a change, but still honoring those student athletes that do all this great hard work in and out of the area. So any other things that people need to know specifically as it pertains to this year's version?
21: I would just say follow the social media and look out for what's to come.
20: Yeah, for sure. And now real quickly, I know you came all the way in here. I want to talk to you a little bit more about being an athletic trainer at East Stroudsburg North. Tell me a little bit more about how long you've been there and of course, some of the athletes and coaches that you get to work with every day.
21: Yeah, this fall will actually be my sixth fall at North, so that's something super exciting. I love working at North. It's a different kind of atmosphere than I'm used to. I used to work at Phillipsburg for a short while, so the dynamic is a little bit different, but at the end of the day, it's kids playing sports, and I'm just there to help them get through, make sure no one's getting hurt, and do the thing that they love every day.
20: As we're sitting here in the middle of spring, and again, we're talking with Emily Bove, athletic trainer for East Stroudsburg North, and obviously the St. Luke's All-Star Award. She's involved with that as well, but Emily, I know we're getting towards the end of that spring sports season. There's a little bit of a light at the end of the tunnel in terms of busyness, because I know you guys are constantly on the go.
21: Yeah, I feel lucky enough. All my sports are finished, but for everyone else, they're almost there. I believe playoffs are just finishing up now.
20: And in terms of the summer, I know it's a busy time for you. You're not necessarily resting on your laurels. You're preparing for that fall sports season right around the corner, ultimately.
21: Yeah, we get a tiny bit of a break in the summer, but it's basically just reset until fall starts.
20: Yeah. And when you talk about, what have you learned in terms of being an athletic trainer there at East Stroudsburg North? And you said you compared it a little bit to Phillipsburg, but like, what have you learned in your time up there? And perhaps maybe a few shout outs for the teams, the coaches, and maybe even the administration.
21: Basically just have patience. I mean, the thing is, like, no matter where you go, they're just athletes playing the sport that they love. So, I don't know, you just got to be patient and help them get through whatever they're going through. I mean, just because they might not have, like, a physical injury doesn't mean they're not going through things. So kind of just being there for them is really all that matters. But I'll give a shout out. We have a new athletic director at our school this year, Mr. Buxa. So really excited to see some changes this year and see where it goes through.
20: Yeah, for sure. Yeah, so Emily, I appreciate you coming in this morning. I think it's going to be a fun time to watch. And again, we're watching the social media channels, St. Luke Sports Med on Instagram. And then, of course, you guys are on Facebook as well. You can just type that into the search bar and find out St. Luke Sports Med as these nominations continue to come out. And again, the ultimate date is June 25th.
21: Correct.
20: All right. Well, Emily, we appreciate the time here this morning. And thanks for coming in and talking to us about the St. Luke's All-Star Awards show.
21: Thanks for having me.
20: All right. When we come back, James is going to get your bottom of the hour sports update, and we'll be back here on Fox Sports Radio.
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1: 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The Iron Pigs needed an extra inning of play to beat the Rail Riders 6-5. 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District 11 playoffs are underway, and in 6A baseball, Allen advanced to round 3 with an 8-2 win over Easton. They get Northampton, who beat Parkland 6-2. Nazareth also advanced, beating Freedom 12-4. Their opponent in the next round will be Stroudsburg, who defeated Liberty 6-4. In 4A, Jim Thorpe edged Lehigh 1-0 and will play Saucon Valley on Monday. To softball in 6A, where Northampton shut out Nazareth 10-0 and will have his third round matchup versus Freedom on Tuesday. Stroudsburg beat Whitehall 11-5 to advance to the third round and will take on Emmaus on Tuesday, who beat Liberty 8-2. Southern Lehigh will play Pocono Mountain East in the second round of the 5A bracket. Southern Lehigh beat Pottsville 7-5 in 10 innings, and Pocono Mountain East conquered Bangor 7-4. In 4A, Northwestern lost to North Schuylkill 12-4, and Palmerton lost to Blue Mountain 3-2. Blue Mountain and North Schuylkill will play on Wednesday. In 3A, Pine Grove area won 13-3 over Palisades, and Northern Lehigh edged Salisbury 7-6. Palisades and Northern Lehigh will play in the second round on Wednesday. I'm James Maynard.
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0: Rolling along here on the St. Luke Sports Medicine Roundup on Fox Sports Radio. No matter your sport or position, St. Luke Sports Medicine can train you to avoid injury. And if you do get injured, we're there with the best athletic trainers, performance coaches, physical therapists, and orthopedic sports medicine physicians and surgeons to get you back on your feet and back in the game. St. Luke's is the region's only varsity team in sports medicine. I want to thank Emily Bove, athletic trainer from East Stroudsburg North, joining us in studio this morning, talking about the upcoming St. Luke's All-Star Awards. A little bit of different format this year and years past. It's been more of a show this year. It's going to be on social media with an opportunity for the public to weigh in and vote. So take a look at St. Luke's Sports Med on Instagram. If you aren't following St. Luke's Sports Med on Instagram, you probably should be, so you can see all those nominations and give those acknowledgments to the great student athletes from the region as they get announced here in the upcoming weeks. Again, June 25th will be the winners announced. So stay tuned, get on the social media channels, and watch as the nominations come out for all four awards. So you got the team, best male and female athlete, and the comeback story of the year. Those are the criteria that they're going to vote on this year. Again, I want to thank Emily for her time this morning. James, getting you caught up with the sports update at the bottom of the hour. And James was already teasing me before we even got on the air today, as had a problem with one of our topics yesterday. I love Saturday mornings for none other than the fact that James can give me a revision from the past week. So you saw me floundering during, yes. You know, Tom does this thing sometimes where he just kind of springs topics on me and without the criteria. So I'm, you know, left trying to shuffle. What did you think of that topic yesterday we were talking about?
1: I was ready to throw him the gif of I forget, I can't believe I'm
0: Rocky?
1: Saying of Rocky and yeah. Rocky IV and Apollo's trainer and
0: yeah.
1: Throw in the towel.
0: Yeah.
1: You're floundering.
0: Yeah. I didn't know what to base the criteria off of.
1: But then you went and kind of went a little bit of a roll, and then you yeah. kind of started to flounder again, and then Tom started to help you out, and then you got back on track.
0: Well, if you were talking, what was the most tortured fan bases?
1: Tortured or tormented? I don't remember.
0: Yeah.
1: I think it was tormented.
0: Tormented fan base. And then it was only college football specific.
1: Yes.
0: You know, I got the ones in the SEC. No problem. Those are pretty obvious. You know, South Carolina and Texas A&M. Those were the ones. Was there one more?
1: There was three in the ACC. I remember that.
0: Yeah. And that was the hardest one for me. I mean, outside of Florida State. Florida State made a lot of sense.
1: Your best answer, though, was, well, I'm tormented as a Penn State fan.
0: Yeah, I feel tormented. Definitely.
1: That was great, Lon.
0: Really quick, did you want to answer yesterday's national road trip question? I know we had that going yesterday.
1: I didn't like the lack of a bus inclusion. I thought that, not that I have had that experience, but I thought that should have been included. Because that's, you're still sitting there in a car or, yeah. you know, an automobile. And
0: How far have you gone on a bus?
1: I've never done a bus ride, I'm sure, to Albany, but when I was going to school from Long Island to Albany, but I've done New York to Florida before.
0: Oof.
1: And I've gone from New York to Maine, not one shot, but I was, you know, working my way up to Maine.
0: What's that? From Long Island?
1: Yeah.
0: What is that, like 6 hours?
1: So Long Island to Maine is about six, yeah.
0: Yeah. Yeah. It's not that far.
1: No.
0: But it's just, you have to go through New York.
1: Yeah.
0: To get out. You have to get out.

0: Worcester.
1: And we're going to go to Hartford as well. I've been to Hartford already to see the Yard Goats, but I do want to get their it's like their burger on a glazed donut.
2: Oh.
1: Because they're sponsored by Dunkin'.
2: Oh, are they? Okay.
1: It's Dunkin' Park or Dunkin' Donuts Park. Whatever.
2: And that's in Hartford?
1: That's in Hartford.
2: Okay.
1: So I want to get that this time around, but Worcester is on my list of ones I've never seen yet.
2: Okay.
1: So I got that. I have...
2: Isn't that relatively new, or they're building a new one?
1: 2021, I believe it came out.
2: Yeah.
1: I have Worcester, Hudson Valley Renegades, and Altoona.
2: Oh, Altoona, the curve.
1: Yeah, before I really have to start to expand. Before
2: you're talking about, like, those are the ones within driving distance that you'd like to make an effort for.
1: Yeah. I mean, there's all of Maryland I have to do.
2: The Delmarva Seabirds.
1: Delmarva Seabirds, Chesapeake Bay Sox, Frederick Keys. You got independent teams. You got the Orioles. You got the Nationals there as well. I've been to both the major league parks there, but I would go to them again.
2: And what is the one thing that you told me when you returned from all these minor league ballpark tours?
1: When
2: you come back to Allentown, you reflect and say, Coca-Cola Park is still the best.
1: Oh, yeah, Coca-Cola Park is still the best. Absolutely. It's absolutely true.
2: I think I can count a couple others. I mean, this weekend I'm supposed to go see a game down in Wilmington.
1: Yeah.
2: I don't know if that's going to happen or not. But
1: if it does, that's all right.
2: The weather.
1: I hope you get to do it, though. It's always nice to have a new ballpark.
2: Yeah, true. Yeah, from that standpoint, I haven't been there. And that's single A, isn't it?
1: Yeah.
2: Yeah. I don't think I've ever been to a single A game.
1: Do you know who the opponent is?
2: I have no idea.
1: Okay.
2: Again, when I walked in here today, I told you I thought we were going to the Phillies game.
1: Do they have beer? I'm assuming.
2: I don't really drink many beers anymore. But
1: okay.
2: Yeah, just old man stuff.
1: I think they have a mascot of theirs is a cucumber or something like that. It's a little weird.
2: The Blue Rocks?
1: Yeah.
2: Is a cucumber.
1: They have two mascots.
2: Oh,
1: yes.
2: Okay.
1: And one of them I believe is a cucumber.
2: Interesting.
1: Yes.
2: All right.
1: Well, there's well or celery or something. It's some green vegetable or something.
2: Oh my God. All right. Well, I guess I'll find out if the game doesn't get rained out. You know, really quickly, I know I kind of came into the show and I was kind of going 1,000 different directions. But if we're talking baseball, I know you were kind of keen on this new version of the Mets.
1: Yeah. You mean
2: because they're trying to do everything they could possibly do to get young talent into the rotation?
1: I mean, it is complete youth movement now.
2: When you have Robert on the IL, Francisco Lindor on the IL, Francisco Alvarez on the IL, like, I'm sorry, you're just missing so much talent. And then, of course, Soto's been in and out of the lineup all year long.
1: Sure. You got to try something. And I mean, they're nowhere near out of things.
2: No.
1: It's still so early. And they are having a much better May than they had in April.
2: Well, they had a dismal April, so I guess everything's looking up at this point.
1: And yeah, unfortunately, they dug themselves a big hole. And you guys were talking about it earlier this week about how you take a bottom NL East team and put them in anywhere in the AL, and they're within, like, 5 games of first.
2: Sure. Yeah. I mean, at this point for you, which is the biggest concern? Are you talking about, like, run producing or the pitching has been okay?
1: Yeah, the pitching has been fine. And it's been the offense.
2: Yeah.
1: It's 100% been the offense.
2: So right now they have the second lowest? Yeah, second lowest run production in the NL.
1: Wow.
2: Even behind the Rockies.
1: Wow.
2: And the only worst team that.
1: And you have Juan Soto in the lineup.
2: Well, again, he hasn't been there all year, but yes.
1: Sure.
2: They need to start scoring some runs. They've scored 205. The only team worse than that is the Giants at 177.
1: Wow.
2: Yeah. And that's pretty bad.
1: It is. We didn't expect this. I'll tell you that. We definitely did not.
2: It was the lack of the offense. And again, you're relying a lot on young talent right now. And, you know, some say that's a good thing. Some say you're just kind of backed into that corner.
1: And with the young talent they're going with, you're going to have some serious ebbs and flows, maybe on an individual level more so than a team level, but you're going to have some serious ebbs and flows with such young talent. You're going to see some weeks where they're flying high, and then there are going to be some weeks where it's even worse than it's been.
2: Well, and you know, in terms of offense, you're always going to see more offense as the weather gets warmer. So, like, that's always going to be a positive. As you get into June and July, you're going to see, you know, not the dog days are tough in August, obviously, but you know, June and July, being able to get that warm weather and the ball flies a little bit farther, and it's nicer.
1: The problem is every team is going to be like that.
2: Sure, but at least your pitching has been okay.
1: The pitching has been fine.
2: So like that's going to keep you afloat, and as long as the bats come alive, it's less of an issue. But
1: I mean, Devin, I mean, we're,

0: talk about the pitching, Devin Williams has certainly come back around. Mm-hmm. You know, he started off the season extremely poor. Mm-hmm. And again, with the month of May, he's been, I don't have the stats in front of me, but he's been much, much better.
1: I mean, McLean, Peralta, Clay Holmes all have ERAs under 3.5.
0: Right.
1: 3.6.
0: And unfortunately, Clay Holmes is out for a few months, but.
1: Oh, that's right. I forgot about that.
0: Yeah, that hurt. That was injury to insult.
1: Let's see here. I mean, what a Kode Senga. That's not been going well.
0: He's in St. Lucie right now. He's had he had one rehab start and it didn't look good. His back is just messed up. It's sad because he's a really good pitcher.
1: Well,
0: I remember seeing him in last year. He was rehabbing and he was in Lehigh Valley because Syracuse was in Lehigh Valley, and he was in a bullpen session. You can see his face. And he was just so upset with himself. It's sad to see.
1: Yeah.
0: How's the Red Sox doing?
1: It's funny. We had Steve Degler on the show yesterday, and before he even put the headset on, you know, we very much lament how bad the Red Sox are every time because he and I are both Red Sox fans. He goes, "Don't worry, they're going to lose because they're at home one, and it's the Twins, right? Like, so you should a team where you probably should win." You're going to lose. They lost last night. I think 8-6 was the final.
0: Okay.
1: And they have another one against the Twins here today, but he already predicted a series loss to the Twins because they're playing at Fenway, where I believe they only won, I think it's under 10 games. Yeah, they're 8-15 at home this year. 14-13 away, 8-15 at home at Fenway.
0: Wow.
1: That is by far the worst home record in baseball.
0: That's a you know, kind of mean to your fans.
1: Well, and also, like, remember, in Boston, spring doesn't arrive until mid-May. So it's true. Up there, it's freaking cold. So, yeah, I don't know. The Red Sox haven't been doing much. And, you know, the big story right now in the AL East is the Tampa Bay Rays, mm-hmm. as they've been red hot. And I think they took one from the Yankees last night to further that. You're shaking your head. Why?
0: Can you name how many players on the
1: Drew Rasmussen?
0: Can you name
1: Junior Caminero?
0: Okay.
1: Yandy Diaz.
0: Okay.
1: That's about it. I got three.
0: You got three, which is I was a little surprised you got three. But.
1: Oh, isn't Cedric Mullins down there? I think he's the former Oriole.
0: The former Oriole.
1: Yeah. I think
0: the
1: he's
0: former
1: down
0: Met
1: there.
0: Too. By the way,
1: was he? Oh, that's right. It was a short stint.
0: A very short stint. He proved his worth by.
1: Hold on. Give me a second.
0: The fact that three was amazing.
1: Okay. All right. I'm going to count it as a win. Jonathan Aranda.
0: Okay.
1: I got it. I got something.
0: it's always amazing.
1: Oh, race. Chandler Simpson. How can I forget Chandler Simpson?
0: Of course.
1: he's that young guy they got going down there, the left fielder.
0: And talk about a stark contrast. 8-15, like you said, at home for the Red Sox. 19-5, the Rays at home in the Trop. And they're so happy to be back home in the Trop.
1: Very true. This one, but they went into Yankee Stadium yesterday and took care of business.
0: It's amazing.
1: So that's going to be interesting. Did they already postpone today's game? Is this, what day is this here? I got to pull the... I'm assuming a lot of these games are going to get postponed here already today. I was looking at my fantasy baseball roster, and yeah, the Rays and Yankees have already been postponed today.
0: Wow. How's your fantasy team doing?
1: Terrible. Awful. I can't even... I've made some aggressive moves, though, you know, on the waiver wire, and it's patchwork. I'm leaving this week. We'll see if I can hold on.
0: Okay.
1: But patchwork. But I will say, getting healthy, Gerrit Cole came back yesterday, and I've been stashing him on my injured list.
0: There you go.
1: And he came back and had a good outing yesterday.
0: Okay.
1: I just got to get some offense. No one can hit the ball for me.
0: Were you able to get A.J. Ewing by any chance?
1: I was not. There's too many Mets fans in my in my league.
0: He is electric. He's gonna be good.
1: Yeah. I got Connor Griffin. Well, he was going to be good, too. Like, he's good.
0: He will be. Yeah. It might take some time.
1: Yeah, we'll see.
0: I will try to cheer you up a little bit.
1: Okay.
0: I know your Red Sox are not doing so well, but when I am going to the Worcester.
1: Oh, you are going when? When is this?
0: This is July 11th weekend.
1: Okay.
0: That's the plan. And I anticipate we're going to make it happen. But the game I'm going to, it's, I don't know, my apologies if I say his name wrong. Willier Abreu. Bobblehead, yeah. Which I'll make sure to bring in for you.
1: Yeah. Oh, yeah. That'd be awesome. he's the only bright spot in the offense this year. and luckily, he's on my fantasy team.
0: There you go.
1: Yeah. He leads the team in hits, batting average, I believe. I don't think he leads the team in home run. I think Contreras kind of took that title. But, yeah, he's by far hitting 295. I'm pulling up here. Contreras still leads in RBIs, and Duran is also ahead of him in RBIs, but he's been electric, you know.
0: Okay.
1: And you know what? When I drafted him, it was one of my last picks.
0: I love when that happens.
1: I love when that happens.
0: My favorite story of that one is Puka Nacua.
1: Puka Nacua, yeah. I mean, in fairness, you know all like the deep sleepers in the NFL.
0: I try.
1: All the deep sleepers. James knows them. Okay, give me one for this year. We're going to start doing this now. Now that we're at Memorial Day weekend, James is already... There are times, just so FYI, you know, he's won the station fantasy title, what, twice?
0: Two and a half
1: times.
0: And okay. By chance, we played it 4 years.
1: Right.
0: And there's been two winners. It's
1: you
0: been
1: and
0: Connor
1: James.
0: Me. You or, and James, yes.
1: Yeah, you and James. You and Connor.
0: Yep.
1: Connor Mills. Yes. What I will say is James knows all of like the deep sleepers on the wide receivers. All right, so give me one.
0: We do
1: this throughout the summer before fantasy football drafts.
0: What?
1: And now that we are officially welcoming summers in, we're gonna welcome this back into the Saturday morning routine.
0: Well, I'm gonna just say I'm not ready to say he's a deep sleeper, but one guy I am really following and seeing what people are saying about him
1: is this a wide receiver?
0: He is a wide receiver.
1: Okay,
0: is Xavion Thomas.
1: Couldn't even tell you who that is.
0: Third round pick of the Chicago Bears.
1: Xavion Thomas. Okay.
0: So when he was drafted, apparently Ben Johnson was already making plays for him. Like at the moment he was drafted.
1: Okay. LSU.
0: Yes. Surprise third round pick of the Bears.
1: 5'10", 192.
0: Runs like a 4.2, 4.3.
1: Okay.
0: And some people are starting to say he's going to line up in the backfield. He's going to be, there's little competition for wide receiver 3. Now, admittedly, in that offense.
1: My brother, Khalif Raymond.
0: Come on, man.
1: He's their wide receiver 3. But between.
0: It's not exactly a hard beat.
1: He was like the wide receiver 4 in Detroit for many years.
0: Yeah. When they didn't have a wide receiver 3.
1: Right. Well, also, like, we got to also factor in targets for Colston Loveland there.
0: It's going to be Loveland, Adunze, and Burden. And Burden's going to be... Burden could be the one who shocks the world sort of thing. I mean, he's going to be drafted in, like, the fourth round of your redrafts, but around the same time as Adunze will be. But Burden is potentially the one who can really break through and be huge.
1: But now, here's what I will say, if we're talking fantasy sports... If you're saying Xavion Thomas is going to be part of Ben Johnson's play in the backfield, DeAndre Swift and Kyle Manungai are different types of backs. Like
0: yes.
1: They're more in between the tackle. If you're looking like on a reverse or something,
0: yep.
1: Getting out on the edge.
0: We're talking big plays.
1: Yeah.
0: There's some people. Listen, again, I don't think anyone legit is ready to go this far, but some people are saying he found his Jahmyr Gibbs.
1: Oh.
0: Okay, that's why I'm paying attention, but I'm not ready to announce you must go grab him in a
1: redraft. He's much smaller than Jahmyr Gibbs is, though.
0: He's 1 inch smaller and 10 pounds heavier or something like that, or vice
1: really?
0: Versa.
1: Is Gibbs that? What is Gibbs? Well, I'm pulling him up. Right. I didn't realize he was that light.
0: Yeah, it's not that different.
1: 5'9", 202. Wow.
0: Yeah.
1: Okay.
0: And Thomas is 5'10", 195 or something like that.
1: Yeah, I don't know.
0: So it's not that different.
1: All right.
0: So we'll see. We'll see. Watch. Just pay attention to see what you hear. But as of right now, I don't know who a good deep sleeper would be.
1: I think you just gave us one.
0: I mean, that's deep, deep, deep. That's deep, deep.
1: All right. So you're okay. Well, listen, you'll have to come up with them all today. This is something we'll parse out in the coming weeks.
0: Sure.
1: And we'll come to you for one player per week. So be prepared.
0: No problem.
1: James will talk NFL draft in the week one of the season.
0: I'm ready to talk next year's draft.
1: Yeah. Thank God.
0: Can I get some Jeremiah Smith, Amon Hardy shares?
1: This is so Mets of you. Like, always waiting for the future to come up. That's very Mets of you.
0: That is very true.
1: And then you're seeing that youth movement coming now. That's why you're excited about it. Because you've known all these guys from the minors.
0: Yes. Actually, it was really funny because... We like you said, we just went to Syracuse, and now I'm seeing Morbido up, Tong up, Ewing up. It's like, oh, I'm so glad we got to see him there. You know,
1: and also like the ones that you started the season with in New York. You know, Benj was one that
0: yep.
1: You know people were excited.
0: Talk
1: about
0: a guy coming on, by the way.
1: Yeah. So we got to find the bright spots when they come around.
0: The youth movements, the NFL drafts of the world. That is hope, and hope is contagious.
1: Well, hope. Yeah, I mean, so there's always next year, right?
0: Exactly.
1: I want to thank Emily Bove, athletic trainer from East Stroudsburg North, who joined us earlier in the show. If you missed any of her conversation talking about the St. Luke's All-Star Awards and the changes for this upcoming year, you can check out the podcast on Apple, Spotify, and LVFoxSports.com. gathering nominations and will be releasing the finalists in the coming weeks. Got on out to their Instagram page. You can go out to St. Luke's Sports Med on Instagram or follow them on Facebook to find out when those nominees are being announced, with the ultimate winner being announced on June 25th. Let's get to our commercial break here. When we come back, wrapping it up here on the St. Luke Sports Medicine Roundup. Maybe we talk, you haven't been watching the basketball, have you? Have you been watching any of the sports?
0: No, but I'm definitely trying to follow it at this point.
1: It's been pretty good. I mean, it's pretty much all Knicks, but we'll get into a little bit of that and what else you can look forward to this Memorial Day weekend on the St. Luke Sports Medicine Roundup on Fox Sports Radio.
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1: 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If you missed our conversation with Emily Bove, athletic trainer for East Stroudsburg North, she came on this morning to talk about the St. Luke's All-Star Awards as they're continuing to gather nominations with the ultimate announcement date of June 25th. For their All-Star Award recipients. So you'll be able to vote on it on social media at St. Luke's Sports Med on Instagram, and you can find them on Facebook as well as the nominations come out. So we want to thank Emily for her time this morning. And James, you know, as we get closer to the end of the show here, do you have any great Memorial Day plans as we are going to have to navigate the rain this week?
0: Well, the plan was to not be here this weekend, but unfortunately, because of the weather, there was no point in going down to Cape May. So,
1: May. Yeah, so you take your daughter to Cape May, right?
0: So, Lissa's best friend has a beach house.
1: Oh,
0: so, we are making more and more plans to go down there.
1: That makes sense. Yeah. So, ultimately, you know, as a kid, I was just, we used to go to Cape May, and I'm just like, I was not a huge fan because it's not okay. All my friends are in Wildwood, you know? for people my age, it's great. Cape May is awesome, but.
0: Okay. You know, so, that's what, you know, somebody, that's what I heard. Like, that Wildwood is the place.
1: Well,
0: down there.
1: Wildwood is for kids. Yeah, it's like for more like, you know, ages 6, 7.
0: Okay.
1: You know, and up.
0: Okay.
1: Because you have like the boardwalk and a lot of kids at night at the boardwalk. You know, teenagers, but you know, not necessarily St. Luke or St. Luke's. Cape May is more just like a sleepier town, higher end.
0: Okay.
1: Nicer restaurants.
0: Okay.
1: Older crowd.
0: Like, gotcha. Okay. Like,
1: but late 30s on up.
0: I've been dying to do the Pennsylvanian trips. Like what? Well, the two trips that stay. Well, I mean, I guess it's part of the Jersey Shore of sorts, I guess. But Cape May,
1: yeah.
0: And the Jersey Shore,
1: yeah.
0: And maybe Rehoboth. Like, okay. Those are the ones I've heard. Like
1: Pennsylvania people go.
0: Oh,
1: yeah.
0: Go to, yeah.
1: Oh, Ocean City, Maryland's also huge.
0: Okay.
1: With you right. know, Pennsylvania people.
0: Right.
1: I love Ocean City, Maryland.
0: So I've been dying to do those trips.
1: Yeah.
0: Why do you love Ocean City, Maryland?
1: It's a party town.
0: Okay.
1: It's a party. I mean, so honestly, speaking of fantasy sports, I know we talk a lot about it on the show. We would go down every year to Ocean City, Maryland for our fantasy draft.
0: Oh,
1: and awesome. It would be like 4 nights and all of our friends would go and we would all take time. It was like a 10-person party weekend and there's a lot of great places to go out. And yeah, it was a lot of fun. You know, one day would be the draft, you know, but then after that it was, you know, chains came off and we went wild. I was like 10 years ago though, so it's been a long time.
0: I love that. It hits on two conversations we've been talking about.
1: What's
0: this,
1: that?
0: This
1: the draft
0: for 45 minutes.
1: Yeah.
0: Like, on air, we talked about how like I'm highly into fantasy and the draft and things like that.
1: Yeah.
0: And I don't do things like that.
1: Though, oh, okay.
0: You know, and yet here you are going to like a whole other.
1: Oh yeah.
0: Area.
1: Well, it's a nice beach trip too, like because you're kind of like grabbing the end of the summer and it's still nice out and
0: right.
1: people are still down at the shore and it's nice, you know, but a couple weeks later it kind of dies down at the beaches, so it's people getting their last stretch of beach vacation out.
0: Sure. And then and it also touches on the fact that you and I talked about how you're the coolest guy in the staff.
1: Oh, please.
0: By far.
1: I don't want to hear that. There's other reasons.
0: The 20-year-olds cannot compete with
1: you.
0: Well,
1: that's not... I'm sure they can. I'm sure they probably just don't talk about it as much as I do. But ultimately, it's more fun, you know, when you have that tradition. you know, there was discussion in our fantasy league that we would like to do our 20th anniversary at like in Las Vegas or something.
0: Nice.
1: But that was before everyone had kids and, you know,
0: right.
1: You know,

0: was, and again, something different for me. I don't have kids. And
1: sure.
0: It opens up my schedule a little bit more.
2: Sure. And no doubt. But still, you are, it still does not. It may impact.
0: I didn't pay him to say any of this, people.
2: It may impact your abilities to do things. Of course it does. But still, you're the coolest guy on staff by far.
0: You don't have to. James, I feel awkward here. Anyway.
2: With your social life, you are the coolest guy on staff.
0: Again, weird. So, James, anyway, let's get back to the sports. I asked if you were watching the Spurs and Thunder series. I was trying to watch a little bit last night, but you know, end of the week, I just start nodding off past like 10 o'clock. So didn't see the way it ended. I think the big thing coming out of this series is people's obsession with SGA and his flopping. Like there was, I think it was a stat that Colin Cowherd brought up, that he flops on like 27% of his shots or something ridiculous, which is much higher than some of the other players that are, quote, known for that. Like Jalen Brunson, it's like 9% mm-hmm. of his shots that he's accused of flopping. 27% for SGA, and the crowd got after him last night in San Antonio, call it like chanting flop or flop.
2: which,
0: by the way, the crowd also again, first game in San Antonio during the series, they had like that old color scheme pattern with like the pink and the light blue. Remember like the old Spurs logo? Yes. That had the like pink and the light blue, like they had different areas of the crowd with themed colored.
2: Okay.
0: So it kind of looked like the old Spurs logo, which I thought was kind of cool. And they got after SGA, but ultimately the Thunder with a big win, 123-108, and now take the series lead after the Spurs took game one. It's a lot of fun to watch. The Thunder are just so good. They're just so, so good. And I think I turned it on yesterday. It was like 23-6. The Spurs were up like to start this game. Like they took control early, but the Thunder came back roaring, and ultimately with a double digit win here on the road.
2: I'm really curious with the West, who is going to try to topple these two teams for the next 5-10 years?
0: In the West, right? Yeah,
2: who can? Because would you be surprised that, let's say, out of the next 10 years, there are at least 5 times they're playing in the Western Conference Finals against each other? I wouldn't be surprised.
0: It's like those series back in the day where we were seeing the Cavs and the Warriors every year. You know, I'm trying to think in the West. I mean, a healthy Luka elevates the Lakers, but is LeBron still there? And what version of LeBron are you getting? And obviously, you got the Joker in Denver.
2: That's the one team I can think of is Denver.
0: But the Timberwolves have been deep playoff runs. And so you got to count them into it, too. KD and the Rockets, but they're not to the same level of the Thunder and the Spurs right now.
2: Right. But I wonder if you're going to start seeing a flux of talent go east because
0: a little easier to compete.
2: Yeah. You can't get through the West. You might not be able to go through the West with these two teams for a while.
0: Yeah. I want to see what the Pistons are able to do and build on what they had this season with one of the best records in the East, or the best record in the East, I should probably say. Knicks, still an interesting team.
2: You know,
0: Celtics are still strong.
2: Yeah. The Knicks are doing the successful version of the Sixers, you know, trying to patch things together every year to build a team. Mm-hmm. You know, it's not necessarily sustainable for a long time like these two teams are. Like these two teams.
0: Because they were built, you know, from the ground up.
2: Right.
0: Yeah. Not a young talent.
2: Right. At some point, the Knicks might have to blow things up and start over again and hopefully to get in a position that like one of these two teams. Mm. But right now, it's just kind of patching.
0: Do you think the Cavs win in the game this series?
2: I certainly hope not.
0: Down 2-0. Are you like a legit Knicks fan? Or because you're a New York guy, you kind of have to cheer for them?
2: I mean, I'm...
0: You're not a Nets guy, I know that.
2: No, right? I am that fan who grew up on the Knicks.
0: Ewing
2: in
0: Knicks,
2: the 90s.
0: Starks and Ewing,
2: lamenting how we could never get past Chicago and watching 82 games a year and things like that. And I have progressed into the old guy who's like, this isn't my basketball. That's what I progressed into.
0: From the standpoint of not playing defense or from the standpoint of it, you don't like the 3-point shot?
2: Well, the defense in particular. I'd rather say defense, but
0: arguably, here's one thing that you can always say. As it gets later in the season and deeper into the playoffs, teams start to play defense. So they're capable of playing defense.
2: Sure, there's some defense.
0: It's just ultimately during the regular season, that's not the style of game that happens.
2: Right.
0: It's chuck it deep and it's trying to score 130.
2: It's completely unentertaining. Anyone can run up a court and just throw it in 7 seconds. And
0: well, especially these guys, because they're the top of the top. You know,
2: yeah, exactly.
0: They're the best at what they do. So yeah, the fact that we're spoiled with like these 40-point, 3-point shots or 40-foot 3-point shots, like yeah, well, that happens a lot. And Wembanyama does it, and Steph Curry does it.
2: Right.
0: Yeah.
2: It bothers me that a player like James Harden would be at best a sixth man in the 90s. And yet he's on a Hall of Fame trajectory because he can score points.
0: Yeah, just a lot. But
2: a guy who could just score in the 90s was a bench player.
0: Right.
2: If he couldn't do anything else, that's all. He was a bench player. Mm-hmm. But in this basketball, he's all of a sudden a Hall of Famer. And it's embarrassing.
0: Well,
2: I mean, the plan.
0: The ultimate equalizer is the playoffs, because when he gets into the playoffs, it just doesn't go anywhere for him.
2: Right.
0: So, that's where we're at again. Conference finals, and he can't do anything.
2: When we're down, we're going to have to Jalen Brunson take over, and it's take over against James Harden because we can beat him every single time down the court. Mm-hmm. That's a player who does not belong in a starting lineup.
0: I don't disagree, man. It's
2: embarrassing
0: to watch. All right, so you're still watching, basically.
2: I'm paying attention.
0: And you'll cheer for them when they get to the finals.
2: But they're gonna
0: lose.
2: Most likely,
0: whoever comes out of the West is going to win.
2: But it's gonna be nice to at least think we have a shot. You know what I mean?
0: Sure.
2: Just because we're there,
0: you'll grab one game at the Garden, and the fan. It'll be the equivalent of what the 76ers did, right? Like the 76ers beat the Celtics, and it was a nice story, and you know you're looking at it as potential progress in the future of the team. But ultimately, you're still not going to beat the best of the best,
2: right? Because we're not the best of the best. The championship in the NBA is being played right now in the Western Conference Finals, pretty much.
0: I believe that. Yes, I definitely believe that. All right, we want to thank Emily Bove, athletic trainer from East Stroudsburg North, who joined us earlier in the show. Again, St. Luke's All-Star Awards coming out as the month gets into June. I know we're coming up here at the end of May, so just kind of stay tuned for that as the nominations get released on social media at St. Luke's Sports Med on Instagram, and check them out on Facebook as well. And those nominations should be coming out in the next couple weeks. And June 25th is the announcement for the winners, as they look to honor the local student athletes here in the Lehigh Valley and surrounding regions that St. Luke's serves. Doesn't have to be a St. Luke's high school affiliation to be a nominee or a winner. So that's something we'd like to follow. We want to thank Emily for coming in early and talking about that with us here on the St. Luke's Sports Medicine Roundup. I want to thank James Maynard as well here as we roll into the weekend. It is Memorial Day weekend, so we have to say it. Act responsibly. We're going to have Iron Pigs baseball for you here on Fox Sports Radio. Just kind of stay tuned for that. 6:05 pregame time right here against Scranton Wilkes-Barre tonight. 6:05 pregame tomorrow, as both games are going to be night games with the holiday on Monday. So Iron Pigs off to Buffalo after that. It'll be short week, by the way. If you're looking for the happy hour, it's going to be all short weeks. And no Monday, right. Actually, Wednesday and Thursday, we're going to have shows till 7 because they're day games. So anyway, want to thank James. Want to thank Emily. Go out to St. Luke's and get your care, sluhn.org. All right, we'll talk to you next week. Happy Memorial Day to you out there in the Lehigh Valley. Have a great one.
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19: Oklahoma City leads the NBA's West Finals 2-1 after a victory at San Antonio 123-108. Shai Gilgeous-Alexander finished with 26 points and 12 assists. The Thunder had trailed 15-0 early in the game. The league's all-defensive team is led by Victor Wembanyama of the Spurs. It was unanimous for him. WNBA home wins for Indiana, Atlanta, and Seattle. In the NHL, another road victory for Vegas, up 2-0 in the West Final after getting 3 goals in the third to win at Colorado 3-1. Siwoo Kim shot a second round 60 at the Byron Nelson. He leads by 5 strokes. To baseball, Milwaukee led 4-0 early and beat the Dodgers 5-1. San Diego 7-3 over the A's. Atlanta edged Washington in 11 innings 5-4. And Tampa Bay won its 5th in a row with 4 runs in the 8th, 4-2 at the Yankees. I'm Steve DeSager.
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1: Okay. I don't care what was going on in the sports world. We're carving out a little bit of time. If Matthew Stafford was named the Pope in waiting, you know, once his playing career is done, that's fine. We'll high and tight, you know, real fast. We'll get and we got to get to Brendan Sorsby. We got to carve out time for this freaking guy. I got to read something. This is a tweet from Pete Thamel over there at ESPN. I have to read word for word the beginning of this elongated tweet. Pete loves the elongated tweets over here, but he wrote, Texas Tech quarterback Brendan Sorsby has filed for an injunction against the NCAA seeking his college eligibility for the 2026 college football season. Okay, we understand that. The filing cites the NCAA's, quote-unquote, deeply hypocritical position on gambling. Let me take a deep breath here, because I might turn as red as this shirt here, which is, by the way, a little spider 2Y banana. Little shout-out to John Gruden here. Love nice. That T-shirt. But I'm firmly against Brendan Sorsby. I hope he never steps foot on a college football field again because he doesn't deserve to. This is so weak. One, don't gamble. Let's start with that. Like, don't gamble. You know better. You're gambling on college football games as a college football player. And you want to point the finger at the NCAA? Now, I know he's lawyered up, and these might be the lawyer's words and all. Fine, whatever. But to cite the NCAA's deeply hypocritical position on gambling, let me break this down. Because I hear this argument a lot, and it's the worst. The NCAA is not deeply hypocritical. The NFL is not deeply hypocritical. If either have a partnership with a sports book, whether it's BetMGM or whoever, it doesn't mean they're hypocritical if they punish their players for gambling on sports, especially the sport that they play. That's just the way it's going to go, partnership or not. If you want to say it's a mixed message, that's fine. I can buy that. But deeply hypocritical, it is not. The example I always use is if the NCAA, if the NFL, if they have a partnership with Bud Light or whatever beer sponsor they have a partnership with, and one of their players gets busted driving drunk, are they just going to look the other way and be like, well, it'd be kind of hypocritical for us to punish this player for driving drunk when we... I mean, we're sponsored by O'Doul's over here, or whatever, right? No, they're going to get punished no matter whether there's a partnership or not. These are the consequences. You can't bet on the sport you play. You can't do it. You'll never be able to do that. So when I hear that, oh, it's deeply hypocritical, no, that's just the worst argument ever. Like, if all of the, you know, sponsorships dried up, yeah, whatever. The NCAA just said, you know, no more of this. Or the sponsors, I don't know. They just no longer were in business with the NCAA or the NFL. Those players are still going to get suspended. They're still going to get punished if they're gambling on the sport that they play. And the NCAA's restrictions are even more than that, right? Like, it's not just don't bet on college football. By the way, I think that's all it should be, but that's another topic for another day. It's more that he's violating stuff left and right. He doesn't even begin to belong on a college football field again. I'm firmly rooting against this guy. And it's just the worst argument of all time. It really is.
2: Man, you know, so I'm torn. And always when addiction is brought into the conversation, it moves in my brain from just a competitive integrity issue into a health issue, because if you've ever known an addict, if you've ever been close to somebody who's been addled by addiction, it's scary what it can do to the brain and how it affects every single aspect of your life and your judgment and the things that you'll say or do to feed your addiction can really ruin your life, but also ruin lives around you. And oftentimes, while the addict is actively participating in their drug of choice, or in this case, activity of choice, the ramifications, those pond ripples, you know, in concentric circles out from the pebble that hits the water and breaks surface tension, they reverberate far and vast and wide and deep, especially when you're a public figure and you're playing for a university. Look, here's, I guess, my 30-second take on it. he's got my empathy if he truly has a problem. And I hope he gets help. And I hope that admitting that he has a problem and figuring this problem out and moving forward, that's going to be the best outcome for him personally. However, the argument that his legal side is posting that he bet on his own team to win, I mean, to me, it doesn't help much, because whether you're betting on your own team to win or you're not, or, you know, you're alleged to be fixing games. Yeah, I mean, don't get me wrong. There are definitely levels to this. But it's all sort of moshed up into this one big problem. You knew the rules. You broke the rules. Hmm. And there's no real gray area here. And so even if people are saying, well, he bet on his team to win. Well, doesn't he have more information than the casual? Sure. I mean, he's in the meetings.
0: Absolutely.
2: So, like, imagine if you're on one side of the betting ledger and there's 10 people on the other side of the betting ledger and you're like, I like my odds. I really feel good about my chances to win this, you know, because you feel like you have a feeling, you have a hunch, you're going based off of good information you've collected. But the 10 other people on the other side of the ledger have an unfair advantage in this bet. You lose, they win. If you find out later, well, yeah, they all bet on their own team to win, but they had inside information on a potential injury situation on the other side, or information on a coaching situation on the other side, or what have you. You would feel awful about the odds that you decided to put your money and wager on versus the odds that the other side, or I should say the risk that the other side took on the same bet, because it's not fair. Gambling. Now, I get it. A lot of people consider it like this dark, dirty place in society. It's not. It's pretty easy. Flip a coin, you're betting. Yeah, heads or tails in the air, call it. It's supposed to be a fair exchange. But if somebody has an unfair advantage, like they know, hey, yeah, you know, you don't see it, but there's a thin, transparent sticker on one side of the coin that's going to make tails pop up at a 70% rate higher than heads. Well, geez. Wouldn't you like to know that information before you placed your wager? That's where this gets tricky. So Sorsby, from a personal standpoint, if he's struggling with a health problem, has my sympathy. But from a sports integrity standpoint, you knew the rules and you broke the rules. So some of that argument falls on deaf ears.
0: Yeah, I agree with what all you guys are saying, especially the hypocritical stuff, is just insane. It just doesn't make any sense. The alcohol comparison, I make that comparison all the time with when people want to cancel gambling because of a scandal like this. And I'm like, do you cancel drinking every time there's a DUI? Like, it's the same, like, vice, every vice in moderation. There are rules to these things and you have to follow the rules. And if you don't follow the rules, you're going to face the consequences, period, end of story. It doesn't matter who's sponsoring who or what. Like, that's just business. That has nothing to do with following the rules. The rules are stated. You don't follow them, face consequences. That's called accountability. Unfortunately, we lack a lot of accountability in today's society. And so when somebody breaks the rules, they're always looking to skirt the accountability part of it. And unfortunately, I think Brendan's learning that lesson the hard way. Also, Rich made a great point about, even though he was betting on his team, he is an insider. Yep. He is on the team. And I liken that to what we're seeing in the stock market world. How do you feel when you hear about these politicians that are making 100 or 200 grand a year at their political job being worth $100 million because of their stock market portfolio? Guess what they know before everyone else does? Well, this company's about to merge with this company because it's going through the hearing. So let's buy all this stock right now. How do you feel about that as the average Joe stock market person when Nancy Pelosi, and not just her, everyone on both sides of the aisle are getting rich off the stock market? And it's not because they're really good traders, guys. I'll give you a hint. They're not exactly Gordon Gekko. It's just they know things. Now to the darker side of it. Yes, I do think he has an addiction, Rich, because he's betting on Turkish basketball, yeah, Romanian soccer, and yeah, the Nathan's hot dog eating contest, which I think we all did.
1: That's standard. Everybody, put a couple shekels up.
0: We're all betting Romanian soccer over here, right? We got Sheamus on the show every week talking about this kind of stuff. But but he's also an odds maker at BetMGM. Whereas Brendan Sorsby is a he's a college athlete. Like, I didn't start betting on Romanian soccer till like the COVID days when I was, you know, north of 30. He's a 20 years old, like betting on Romanian soccer. So I do think he has a problem. And the empathetic part of the conversation also needs to be talked about here. I think this is like this whole situation, Brian, it's a mess. It's a mess on all parts for the NCAA. They're dealing with a mess because they can't have high profile athletes gambling on college football. The legal side of it's a mess because they're giving you this argument like it's a hypocritical situation, which it's not, but it's trying to invoke empathy from people and get the court of public opinion on their side. The judge in the case had to recuse himself because he's a Texas Tech alum. This entire situation is a freaking mess. And I don't know what the answer is other than what you said at the beginning. Brendan just has to move on from college football and start his NFL career.
1: Yeah. That's one thing that I do hope happens. That was the one good argument, was basically Sorsby's side was like, yo, if I can't play college football, can you speed it up so I can enter the NFL supplemental draft? That makes sense. I'm totally fine with that. But the accountability part, Jared hit on it. It is so true. I hate when people have no accountability. I don't expect you to be perfect, but just own it if you screw up, especially if you royally screw up. But instead, the argument is, oh, it's the NCAA's fault. No, dude, it's your fault. It drives me crazy. And the whole thing about addiction, we can play that game with alcohol too. You don't think alcohol is addicting? It's highly addicting. What that does to your brain. Guess what? Get help. Don't drive drunk. If someone drives drunk, it's not like we're like, well, I mean, he's addicted. He's clear. No, we're not like that. It's like, hey, jackass, wisen up, you know, like figure out a way. Don't get behind the wheel.
2: Right.
1: There are decisions that you made and you should pay the consequences for that. And that's just where I am. And the other part of this is the NCAA can't afford to have empathy. They can't afford to, because where does this go? As soon as they're like, you know what? I think it was an isolated incident. Sorsby did have a problem. He can play college football. Where does that go from there? Right? Like, you can't afford to have any empathy. I have zero empathy for this freaking guy. He knew better. He didn't make the right choices. And now he's trying to point the finger at someone else instead of himself. And the second movie reference would go to Mission Impossible. This is what I want for Brendan Sorsby. Here you go.
3: What about him? I want him manning a radar tower in Alaska by the end of the day. Just mail him his clothes.
1: That's where I want him. I want him manning a radar tower in Alaska by the end of the day.
0: Pull
1: Get him out
0: today.
1: Of here. He doesn't belong in college football ever again. Here. Go far away, dude. Make better choices. Tough. You should have known better. Don't make it the NCAA's fault when you're the jackass.
2: Look, anytime anybody tries to go the route of skirting personal responsibility and blaming the implement or the object of choice, whatever it may be, whether it's alcohol, whether it's, you know, gambling or betting, without getting into like the super controversial territory, My greatest argument against is there's a lot of things in our life that are dangerous that we interact with every day. Look, there are knives in your house. You use them for cutting up cucumbers and steak and bread and pie. And guess what? There are people who get stabbed in the world. Are we going to ban knives? Are we going to go after Big Knife and say, man, well, I mean, you're putting Big the products knife. In their hands. I mean, I can't. Hey, listen, Ginsu, I'm sorry. You've helped a lot of salads out, but the risk is not worth us having steak knives and chef knives available to the general public. So X-nay on the Ifnays. We're done with it. We won't even say the name anymore. No. Personal accountability is the most important thing here. You're absolutely right. You know, the comparison to alcohol is apt. The easy reach is to say, oh, this is a bigger problem. This is a societal issue. This is something that we really need to take a closer look at. Or maybe if you've had a couple of drinks, you get an Uber and you don't drive home and play bumper cars or potentially risk your life or somebody else's life in doing so. If you have the availability to bet and you have the means to do it responsibly or don't do it at all. It's personal choice. You're going to cut up your tomatoes for your sandwich, right? Or you're going to do something wrong. That is your choice. It doesn't mean we have to go after knife manufacturers. It's going to be a part of life. And so we just have to find a way to deal with these problems as they come up, get the people who need help to deal with these objects because they are going to be available to you in all facets of your life. Avoid it if necessary. And if you break the rules, whether it's with alcohol or with gambling or with your Henkel's knives in your knife block, you're the person who needs to pay the piper, get the help you need. And society is just going to keep on rolling because I need steak knives. I'm sorry. That's a platform I'm willing to die on. That's the hill I'm willing to die. It's crazy to me when we get so far down the road that we're blaming the NCAA. We're blaming, you know, any betting services for these issues. This is a personal accountability issue. And part of the recovery process, by the way, is admitting your faults. Taking your punishments, taking the licks because they're coming, and then getting better. So hopefully he finds that path and he can recover from this addiction. And from a personal standpoint, like I said, he has my empathy. He has my sympathy. I hope he gets better soon. But blaming the NCAA or blaming any betting services or any of the gambling outlets that are available to people, that's not the story here. The story is he broke the rules. He needs to obviously undergo the proper procedures, and then hopefully he can move on to better days ahead.
0: I'm personally shocked that the guy who blowtorches pork shoulder is a fan of steak knives. Personally, I'm shocked. Yeah, yeah. I'm shocked.
2: I know that feels like a bridge too far, but
4: it's a bridge too far. How do you feel about blowtorches?
2: I love them. I love them, but you got to use them properly.
4: Got to use them properly, and if you use them improperly, you have to face the consequences. We've talked about this. We do a gambling show, so obviously we are pro gambling, but you're not going to find illegal gambling happening on this show. We're not going to be betting on things you can't be betting on because we follow the rules. And that's just the way that I think any vice and make no mistake about it. Everything in society is created to be addictive. That is the currency of the time that we live in. It is attention. Everybody wants your attention, your screens, everything. Product on this planet, food. They are making the food to be more addictive. They are putting chemicals in it to create addiction out of it. So you just keep popping those Pringles and those Lays and that sugar all day long. And it is on you, the human being, the person, to have sovereignty over not only what you put in your mouth, but what you consume. And that is just the way that this world works because everything is vying for your attention. Everything is addictive. And you as a human being have to have that sovereignty to be able to control it. Brendan couldn't control it. And now instead of coming out and saying, you know what? I have a problem. I need to get it fixed. I'm going to say farewell to college football. I hope the NFL continues to look at me as a serious prospect. But this is something that I need to take seriously. And I do give him credit. He did check into rehab. So at least he did take that step. But then, as Brian mentioned, the legalese that has come out since, I think, has kind of muddied the waters a little bit, and that's where we need to kind of step away from.
1: Yeah, real fast, I just want to make something clear. If he has a problem, if he has an addiction, yeah, I have empathy for that. I don't want anyone to suffer. If that's the case, then I hope he gets the help he needs and he's good to go going forward. I have zero empathy in terms of whether he has a problem, an addiction or not. I don't have any empathy.

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1: Oh, it's Madden streams, no doubt.
2: Middle of the night, Korean baseball.
0: There you go.
1: Yeah, a lot of Korean baseball during the pandemic, too.
2: Oh, yeah.
0: All right, we got Rich Ornberger, Penn State All-American, Jared Smith, FSR betting analyst. 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
8: Yes, we welcome our good friend Seamus McGee, team lead of sports trading at BetMGM. Good morning to you, Seamus. Okay, so let's dive right on in. We got game three, Knicks at the Cavs tonight. Cavs, 2.5-point favorites here at BetMGM. So do you need the Knicks? I mean, pretty obvious point-blank question. Are you going, like, fingers crossed? Let's go for the road dog over here in game three.
10: Hey, guys, good to be back. The way the Knicks are playing right now, we're going to need the Cavs at BetMGM pretty much every game going forward. People can't get enough betting the Knicks, so especially as a dog going on the road. But, you know, I think you see the Cavs -2.5. It's a little bit of, you know, it should be 1-1. They're desperate down 2-0. They're going home. I think you see a little bit of a tax like that on the market. So I still think we're going to need the Cavs to win, probably cover as well.
11: Speaking of tax, and I gave this bet out in our parlay about 30 minutes ago, but I find it fascinating how the spread for the game, Seamus, is 2.5, and the spread for the first half is also 2.5. And I know what you're thinking. Well, shouldn't it be half what the full game number is? Yes, sometimes, maybe. But in this situation, the tax you're referring to is really that bounce back early in the game where the sports books are basically telling you that there's no difference between a first half and a full game number, which it, to me is pretty rare.
10: Yeah, you got a little bit of juice on the minus 2.5, but still the point remains. You definitely see a lot of money come in on like, oh, I think the Cavs are going to start hot. But it's certainly an angle and one that you're definitely seeing today.
9: Seamus, we were just talking about SGA and the OKC Thunder earlier in the show. And, you know, before we get to sort of the sides on this one, I have a question for you just about him as a player and how he's being regarded in this series, but overall in the NBA, just to get your opinion on it. Yeah, they're starting to chant, you know, flopper from the stands. And, you know, there's articles being written about how many times he ends up on the floor. He's falling down a ton. What's your take on SGA? Is he one of the more underrated superstars in the league right now?
10: I was going to say something. So I don't watch a lot of Thunder basketball. You know, I love my hockey. I stick there, but I've been watching a lot of the playoffs. And, you know, all you hear is about how unethical SGA is and this, that, and the third about how the way he plays and how it's unwatchable. This guy's the leader of, like, every stat category this year. Like, I couldn't believe Wemby didn't win MVP this year, the way everyone was talking about SGA the entire year, and how about and all about the free throws and the flopping. The think pieces now that we're getting on how much time he's spending on the floor, I'm becoming annoyed by it. Like, it's getting to the point where it almost feels to me like he's getting underrated. But, yeah, I definitely agree. It's becoming a lot right now.
8: Absolutely. Well, you mentioned Puck here, Seamus. And listen, let me, full disclosure, let me preface this with, you can love both. Okay, you can love the NBA playoffs, Stanley Cup playoffs. You can love both, all right? But I'm just curious from a betting standpoint, if you were to paint a picture, the handle that each sport draws in, how much money betting-wise on a game-by-game basis you get. And we're in the conference finals with both sports here. So what does it look like? Is it 2-1 NBA? What is it NBA compared to NHL in terms of the money that's being bet on both sports?
10: I'd say closer to 2-1 traditionally. This year, we are seeing a lot of hockey handle come in this year. We noticed our our conference final handles have taken a decent jump this year, especially with Vegas and Colorado in the West Finals. But it is it's probably closer to 2-1 in terms of handle for NBA. And then you got, you know, you got number one versus number two out west with Wemby versus the reigning champs. And then you got the Knicks in the conference finals in the East. So, it's tough to stack up against those two.
11: I'm interested. Does that surprise you about the hockey handle? Because I know obviously Vegas and Denver, you know, Colorado, great teams have won, you know, cups recently. But let's be honest, it's Charlotte. It's Raleigh, Montreal, Vegas, Denver. Like, those are not major media markets. Are you surprised that there's been a hockey handle increase so far in the playoffs?
10: Well, you need to remember we are live with BetMGM in Ontario and Alberta. So it is a lot of money coming from, our northern neighbor there. But, you know, this Habs team is, they're a pretty fun team, but I do think that Avs night series, I think you do have a lot of interest in it. And the fact, I think, that you're seeing these games on ABC and ESPN, I think that does help out the NHL a
11: little
10: bit.
11: Good point.
9: You know, there are certain markets in the country that are obviously hyper-fixated on the NBA postseason, NHL. But there's a lot of fans, depending on where they live, and really interests vary, that obviously are all in on the NFL and college football season, and then basically kind of they're majors fans in golf, right? You know, they'll check in when the majors are going on, the Open Championship, the PGA Championship, the Masters, the US Open. And that's about it, right? I mean, if you were going to make, because we're kind of in that season right now, the best argument, like the elevator pitch for somebody who might lay money on the NFL season and then sort of feels like they're in a desert after that ends, the best argument you can for for, you know, the interest in golf betting, what would that elevator pitch look like?
10: I mean, I don't think it just has to be golf. I mean, I'm probably falling into the bucket of, you know, I watch it most weekends. I don't know if I have action on it every weekend, but, you know, the majors, I do come around. You know, Scotty's human this year. Like, it does feel like, you know, you have Aaron Rye that just won the PGA. Mm. He was up, you could have got him as high as 201, I think, at one point.
9: Wow.
10: The fields do feel a touch more wide open. Excuse the Masters, because, you know, not everyone's playing this, prepping for the same course 2 weeks before. But I think going forward this year, I think you're seeing a lot more different winners. So there's money to be made, I think, for sure. Especially if, you know, you're not getting the Scotty that you're used to last year. But this weekend, he is starting to turn it on a little bit. So it will be interesting.
8: Okay, Seamus, it's our famous time of the show, the Seamus special. I've got my fingers crossed for lacrosse. I don't know if that's where you're taking us.
11: Romanian basketball, like Brian Sorsby.
8: Could go with that.
10: I hate to disappoint, but I do think it's a play everyone is going to hate. So we're going to go to the baseball diamond. Paul Skeens is on the bump today. Oh. We're going under 6.5 strikeouts for Paul Skeens against the Blue Jays.
8: Okay.
10: I think there's some plus money still out there if you can find it, but these Blue Jays don't strike out, fellas.
8: Yeah, they don't. Rays, too. Rays very good at not striking out. All right. Yeah, we'll see if that hits, Seamus. Good stuff as always, man. Hope you have a good rest of the day. We'll catch you soon.
10: Take it easy. Enjoy the weekend, guys.
8: You too.
11: Appreciate you, pal.
8: There he is, Seamus McGee, team lead of sports trading at BetMGM. All right, ball always on the brain. Got a little bit of time. First, let's check in on Browns practices here, if we will. This is Browns head coach Todd Monken. How's it going, coach?
12: We threw interceptions in 7-on-7, for God's sakes. I mean, who does that? There's no pass rush. Man, it's embarrassing.
9: Oh, boy.
8: So there's that. We got that going on.
11: Great
8: no
11: drop.
8: Pass
11: you're on,
8: rush
11: you're on with point with your drops today, Brian. You really are.
8: Appreciate it.
11: Very much on point with the drops.
8: And also, Matthew Stafford got a one-year extension, so he's signed through 2027. The next two seasons, you just tack on one extra year, $55 million worth up to $60 million with incentives, that additional year. So it's basically now a two-year deal worth up to $105 million. I'm curious what you guys think. My very quick, you know, 24-second shot clock take on this is I get Atlanta Falcons vibes, don't you, when they extended Kirk Cousins and then they drafted Michael Penix Jr. 8th overall. Where the takeaway for me is maybe just don't do both. Maybe just don't do both, right? Pick a lane. If you want to extend Stafford, it makes all the sense in the world. Maybe draft a guy instead of Ty Simpson. I don't know, especially 13th overall. That's my takeaway where I don't know that Ty Simpson's going to be any good in the NFL anyway. You know, I did 15 career starts, started off pretty well at Bama last season, ended pretty badly. I don't know that we're writing in pen that this guy's going to be a stud. That's my take. Why do both? Just do one or the other. And my take is extend Stafford. Just don't draft Ty Simpson 13th overall. Very Falcons-esque by the Rams right there.
9: It felt a bit strange. The only difference is spending the sort of draft capital that the Falcons spent to trade up and get Penix and the massive free agent contract they handed over to Cousins. There is a difference in the numbers game and the capital spent, but I understand the comparison. What I'm going to say is you need a succession plan with a 38-year-old quarterback. He's aging on the vine, although the juice is still ripe, man. I mean, that guy can flat out play MVP season. He's not just a stats guy anymore. He's a legacy quarterback with the Super Bowl win, and he really validated the go all in and trade for the guy you think can help you win a championship, because that has become part of the new NFL. As we move forward, I think we're going to see more of those moves made, and it's because the Rams sort of cracked the code, so to speak. In terms of this, I think they can have their cake and eat it too. It all depends on how Ty Simpson projects and ends up looking as the quarterback of the future whenever it is he takes the field. Stafford and the contract extension means the Rams are reloading. They still think they can win a championship with him, and that's exactly what they intend on doing. Sean McVay made no bones about this. This is still Matthew Stafford's team. And so they're going to ride this horse all the way back to the stable. And when he retires, which it seems like it's a possibility here in the near future, whatever that means, I'm not exactly sure. But in the near future, Ty Simpson will be there to take the reins and become what the Rams are hoping he is, which is a valuable replacement. It's going to take a while for him to get to Matthew Stafford levels. And I think that's part of the reason why they're giving him a year, a full year to learn the NFL, learn the Rams offense, and inevitably take over the Rams offense.
11: Yeah, I mean, we talked about this when the draft happened. It was definitely a puzzling move. I think there is obviously two very different schools of thought with the draft. And you saw a team like the Rams approach the draft very differently than a team like the Dolphins, who had the most picks with a new GM and a new starting quarterback and a brand new regime. And obviously they're just trying to throw a bunch of stuff against the wall to see what sticks. Whereas the Rams are very hyper-focused. They know exactly what piece they need. It's like they're a mechanic and they're fixing the car, and the car has just this one little lug nut that needs to be tightened, and the rest of it is ready to roll, man. And so that was what Les Snead did. Will it play out? We won't know the answer to this question, Brian, for 2 years. Yeah. We won't. And to be fair, though, if Stafford's back acts up like we thought it was going to act up last year, everyone that I knew in town here was running to the window to bet unders on the Rams. Mm. Stafford yards, wins, because everyone thought his back was all jacked up. And then he, you know, like Undertaker GIF off the mat and had a MVP season. If he continues to go on that pace, then obviously the Simpson pick will lose value over the next year or two. But it's impossible for us to answer exactly how impactful Ty Simpson will be until at least another year. So I think Les Snead is still on the right side of the ledger right now. But also, if Stafford's back gets a little balky and Simpson does have to play this season, then we reserve the right to change that opinion.
13: It could take most of this rookie deal. It could take upwards of 4 years, right? If Stafford plays the next 2 years and is relatively healthy, then Ty Simpson would take over in year three of his rookie deal. And that's his first year starting. You know, so you give him, okay, we give him a little bit of grace. Let's see his second. That's his fourth year. We might not know for 4 years whether this draft pick makes any sense or not. I'm not saying it's the same thing as the Falcons, just similarities. You know, Matthew Stafford's a reigning MVP. That's not what Kirk Cousins was when he signed with the Falcons. So there are differences, but Falcons, they stuck and picked eighth. They're not trading up at all. Like, so the eighth pick compared to the 13th pick, not that big of a stretch. I just get Falcon vibes. Do one, not both. That's my take, but we'll see how it shakes out. All right, we got Rich Ornberger, Penn State All-American, Jared Smith, FSR betting analyst. I'm Brian Noe. 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
8: Ah, yes. The prop betting market is like ointment for the soul right here. Jared, we start with you with something you like.
11: All right, we're going to go with JT Ginn. Who is that? He's a pitcher for the Athletics. We're going to go under 17 and a half outs, which means he cannot make it through the sixth inning. Which will be obviously 18 outs, right? 3 outs per inning times 6, 18. I don't know what got into JT Ginn in his last game, but he took a no-hitter into the ninth. And I don't mean to knock JT Ginn, but this is a guy last year who had an ERA north of 5. So not exactly Cy Young. You don't see guys in that stratosphere take no-hitters into the ninth inning against major league lineups too often. He pitched a career high over 100 pitches in that outing. I love fading pitchers to start after one of those insane outings where they throw a career high in pitches and they take a no-no into the ninth. So we'll go JT Ginn facing Rich's Padres today, who have not been very good offensively this year. I think they'll eventually bounce back, but we'll go under 17 and a half outs for Athletics pitcher JT Ginn, laying $1.30 at BetMGM.
9: Yeah, Padres ice cold offensively to start the season. I'm going to go back to the NBA. I'm going to stay with player props, and I'm going to stay with assist props tonight. Cleveland home, but down 0-2. And it feels like what's happening with the Knicks is they're collapsing on Donovan Mitchell, which forces James Harden to become the table setter of the offense. So give me Harden over 6.5 assists tonight. Cleveland doesn't need hero ball. They need an adult in the room to run the offense, and I think it's going to have to be Harden. So give me the over 6.5 assists.
8: I'm going to stick with that same game, Rich. I'm going to go with Sam Merrill. I'm going bounce back game over here. Call it zigzag if you want, but give me over 8.5 points. It's funny because his point prop for game 2 was 8.5 points, and he was disgustingly bad. He was brutal in game 2. His stats for game 2. Let's see. Oh, gosh, I got to shield my eyes. I'm looking through my fingers right now. It's, oh, my gosh. He was 1-for-8, including 0-for-7 from three-point range. A lot of good looks. I expect that to continue. I don't think he has another horrible shooting game in back-to-back games. So I think he rebounds. I'm going to go with Sam Merrill over 8.5 points. I think that's a solid play
11: like
8: right there.
11: I like that spot a lot.
8: All right. The previews continue. The run that might have won an entire series. Details on the way.
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32: Vegas leads the NHL's West Final 2-0 after winning at Colorado again 3-1, this time with 3 goals in the third. In the NBA playoffs, Oklahoma City's up 2-1 in the West Finals after a comeback win at San Antonio, 123-108. Shea Gilgeous-Alexander, 26 points. The Thunder were down 15-0 in the early minutes. Victor Wembanyama in defeat, 26 points and 4 rebounds. NASCAR's Truck Series race rained out in Charlotte. To baseball, Cleveland won its 7th game in a row, 1-0 at Philadelphia on a pinch homer in the 9th. Houston handed the Cubs a 6th straight loss, 4-2 in Chicago. St. Louis and Cincinnati rained out, doubleheader Saturday. Baltimore handed Detroit a 7th straight loss, 7-4. Atlanta in 11 innings beat Washington 5-4. Wins for Milwaukee and San Diego. I'm Steve DeSager.
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8: Oh, what is going on? Happy Saturday. Hope all is well. especially on this Memorial Day weekend. We always say each year, man, freedom isn't free. Special salute to everybody laying down their lives, the ultimate sacrifice, so we can, you know, talk sports and do whatever the hell we want to do. So I always think about that. My mom had a sticker on her car when I was a kid. It was on one of the windows, and it just said, freedom isn't free, little American flag. So true. So true. So it's definitely in our minds this weekend, everybody who fought and died for our freedom. No doubt about that. All right, we get to the run that might have won an entire series in just a second. 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And don't stop there. Hit that thumbs up icon and comment away. 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Man, the Cavs are down 2-0 in the Eastern Conference Finals against the Knicks. They had game one, had it, and lost as the Knicks went on a 44-11 run. Knicks won in overtime. Insanity. To be trailing by 22 points with less than 8 minutes to go in the fourth quarter, and the Knicks come back. And the Cavs didn't respond in game two either. They got punked pretty good, right? Losing by 15, 16 points. It was the Josh Hart game as he went crazy. The Cavs just can't be trusted. That's the bottom line. You can't trust the beard with the turnovers / made field goals, right? You can't trust Spida. As much as I like him, he's just not a player. It's both ends of the court, right? It's not just offense, it's defense. And a lot of times, the duo of Harden and Spida, they get taken advantage of, especially Harden in game one, as Brunson was just cooking him. And the Cavs in game two, you saw it. How many wide open shots did they just miss? They're getting quality look after quality look. Sam Merrill, who's one of the best shooters on the planet, couldn't buy one. 0-for-7 from three in game two. Cavs just can't be trusted. Be really interesting to see how they come out tonight. 2-0 deficit, backs against the wall, season on the line. I would expect a good effort. But again, the Cavs cannot be trusted. I certainly don't trust them to win both games in Cleveland. I think they're dropping one of these either tonight or, what would it be, Monday in game four. I don't see them winning two straight and evening the series at all.
0: Yeah, the problem with the three-point shooting isn't just a Merrill problem. It's a Cavs problem. And they're really losing the math problem. If you're looking at what the New York Knicks defense is doing, they are packing the paint. And as a result, the Cavs have open threes, and they are just flat-out missing those opportunities. That combo is just choking off the Cavaliers' offense completely. In Game 2, Cleveland shot 9-for-35 from three, including 6-for-19 on wide-open threes. Mm. It's abysmal. You are expected to make those shots. That's where the money is made in this league. And Cleveland really has not lived up to that billing. And then, you know, Josh Hart has turned into Cleveland's leave him, or I should say, Josh Hart has turned Cleveland's plan to leave him open into a big trap. So they're helping off of Hart and doubling Brunson when they can, and Hart's making them pay. 26 points, a career playoff high. All five Knicks starters scored at least 18 points. It's a huge problem because Cleveland's whole defensive plan is built around loading up on Brunson. But if you do that, what are you sacrificing? It's almost like the same problem for the Cavaliers is the benefit of the Knicks. If you're going to collapse on the paint, you better hope that the Cavs are ice cold from three, and they were. And the Cavs need to force the Knicks out of the paint to play them and guard the perimeter to open up some shots in two-point land. The problem is the inverse for the Cavaliers defensively. They're trying to double up on Brunson. They're trying to get help on Brunson. And the other scorers with the Knicks are getting to the hoop and scoring the basketball. So they've got to solve that math problem quick. Otherwise, this is going to be a quick series.
11: Yeah, I got to give a lot of credit to Mike Brown. And I was very critical of that hire last year. I think everyone fairly was critical of it after Tibbs took him to the East Final. And everyone thought that the Knicks were really close to getting over that hump, but the Knicks felt like they weren't. And they made the move to Mike Brown. And I think a lot of people were like, well, Mike Brown hasn't really had that success outside of having LeBron James as his best player. you know, what makes you think that the Knicks are going to unlock Mike Brown's coaching acumen? And I think it's fair to say, and I know they're still two wins away from the finals, and that would be the next hurdle. But I think it's fair to say that the criticism was wrong, and he has pushed the right buttons. He went to Landry Shamet at the end of game one, and Shamet was fantastic. Hit a huge shot, got a little lucky with the bounce in, but he benched Josh Hart down the stretch of game one. A guy that is, you know, a cornerstone heart and hustle player on this team. And Mike Brown benched him and pushed a bench player's button in game one. And it turned out to be the right move. Then in game two, Josh Hart was the star. And a lot of that was just dictating what the defense was doing. The Cavs have a problem in this series, and it's a James Harden problem. And it's on both ends of the floor. Because defensively, he's a liability, and the Knicks know that. So you have to help off of him, and that leaves shooters open. And if those shooters, like Josh Hart, are hitting wide-open shots, which professional basketball players, I don't care if it's the most high-intensity, high-leverage moment, if you leave a guy buck-naked wide open, he's probably going to hit that shot more often than not, and that's what Josh Hart did in Game 2. Then on the other end of the floor, Brian, you've got the offensive problem where Mikal Bridges has just completely locked down James Harden. So 64 possessions, Bridges has been the primary defender on Harden in the series. Harden's 1 for 11 from the field, 0 for 5 from deep. So the Knicks have figured out a way to unlock the offense by exploiting James Harden's defense. And they've also figured out a way to control Harden's ability to set the pace on offense by putting Bridges on him. So if you all of a sudden turn James Harden from, I don't want to say like all-star, you know, prime player, but he's a good player. If you all of a sudden turn him into a really bad player on both ends of the floor, and essentially the Cavs are playing 4.5 against 5 when Harden's on the floor, I mean, that, like, the field is tilted, or the court, excuse me, is tilted in one direction for the Knicks. And that makes it a very decisive advantage. Now, that being said, I do think the Cavs role players will shoot better in game three. I think they will offensively, as you just mentioned, you just gave out Merrill in the prop it up. I do think they will shoot better, and that will keep them in this game and probably in this series. But when push comes to shove in crunch time, I think the Knicks have the decisive advantage because they can exploit James Harden on both ends of the floor. And I think that's going to make winning 4 out of the next 5 games very difficult for Cleveland.
2: Yeah, the Mike Brown thing is interesting, and I don't know, maybe I'm being stubborn to a fault, because I didn't agree with the move at all with the Knicks running Tibbs out of town. And I honestly don't know that Mike Brown has pushed buttons that Tibbs is incapable of pushing himself. I still think the Knicks would be right where they are right now if they never made the move and got rid of Tibbs. You know, look at the path. They beat the Hawks with no big man. They beat the Sixers with a banged-up big man. And they're beating the Cavs, who can't be trusted at all. You know, so I don't think that anything would have been different in terms of, you know, if this is the path toward an NBA Finals appearance, I think they'd be right where they are.
11: That's fair.
2: But I don't know. There's no way to tell that. And so it's weird, because at the same time, I think you do have to give Mike Brown some praise, because he's done a very good job and he's made some moves that have paid off, just in terms of who's on the court, who's not on the court. The whole thing with Cat playing point center, that was Cat's idea. That's not a Mike Brown adjustment. And I'm not saying you're saying that's what it was, Jared, but just to be clear, but that's made a big, big difference on the Knicks offense. And that was not a Mike Brown creation. So take that for whatever it's worth. I'm not trying to hate on the guy. I'm just saying it's a nuanced thing. Like, give him his flowers. He deserves them. But do we really believe they wouldn't be where they are right now, the Knicks, if they had Tibbs? I think they'd be right where they are. But there's a wild stat. Take this into account, if you will. The Knicks, they've won 9 straight playoff games. That's more than their total number of playoff wins in 21 seasons before Brunson got to the Knicks. In 21 years, they didn't win 9 playoff games. They've won 9 in a row now. So they're red hot. That 44-11 run, I think that was just so deflating for the Cavs. I don't see them regrouping to win the series. I think that was their chance right there to claim game one. To lose that one was an absolute killer. And I think maybe the Cavs, hey, they come out tonight, hair on fire. They shoot it a lot better. It wouldn't be crazy at all if they win a game. But to come back, win 4 out of 5 to win the series, I don't see that happening at all.
0: You know, I do give some credit to Mike Brown. I do give credit to Kat, but the lion's share of the credit for what we're seeing from the Knicks, I give to Brunson, who, I mean, look, in game one, he was the closer, 38 points, and helped the Knicks overall close out on a 44-11 run to really stamp, or I should say, to kick off this series with a huge impact. Game two, Brunson really showed his maturity, and I think that's one of the biggest storylines of the season of this playoffs for the Knicks, is how mature Brunson looks in this role with this New York team. He was the processor. He was the facilitator. Game two was a career high game for him in the playoffs, at least for assist total. He had 14 dimes because he trusted all of the release valves. You know, it's very easy for a player, and we've seen this, I mean, a ton in the NBA postseason, where a star of a team really thinks he needs to take the whole team on his back and handle the problem himself, and he hasn't done that. He's played with great maturity and court vision. And so if he's going to get the heat, he knows he's got a dish, and trusting your players around you with the basketball is the mark of a truly great pro. And it's what the best teams do. It's what the best players do in those situations, because if you prove to the opponent that it's not just you that's the problem, it's going to open things up for you in a seven-game series or however long the series goes. And so I think one of the biggest reasons why the Knicks have had formidable success this season, especially into the postseason, is the maturation process we're seeing with Brunson in real time.
11: Yeah, and to go back to your original point, Brian, about Mike Brown, I agree. I do think they would be in the same position that they are now. They'd be in the Eastern Conference Finals for sure. I think it's how they got there which has been the most impressive for me. And we can debate, we've had this debate on the show before about how important a head coach is in the NBA, how much impact do they have. I think during the regular season, it's relatively muted. I think it increases in the postseason. Game to game, series to series, the adjustments that are made, I think the coaches matter. The Knicks have won 9 consecutive playoff games by an average margin against the spread of nearly 20 points. They are exceeding expectations against the spread, not just winning games. They've been favored in a lot of these games, so they're expected to win. They are exceeding the margin against the spread by an average of 19.2 points. So it is fair to say that they would be in the same position that they're in now, which is in the East Final. But I don't think it's fair to say that they'd be where they are in terms of how they've gotten there and how dominant they've been. I gave you this stat in the first hour. They are leading the NBA historically in just plain up scoring margin through their first 12 playoff games. Better than the historic teams that have won the championships over the last X amount of years that the NBA has existed. So I don't know if it's all Mike Brown. I think you have to give more credit to the players, but I definitely, and I'll be the first to tell when I'm right on something. I'll be the first to admit when I'm wrong on something. I was very harshly critical of the Mike Brown move. Very harshly. Like, this is a joke, terrible move. I was wrong, because they are playing significantly better in the postseason than I think any Knicks fan or any NBA person could have even thought in their wildest dreams for them to run off 9 consecutive wins by the average margin that they have. So again, the players I think deserve the more lion's share of the credit, but Mike Brown I do think deserves a hearty pat on the back, at least for the way that he's gotten this team through the playoffs, because I agree too that puncher's chance, Knicks probably going to lose to the Thunder, but the only chance that the Knicks have of beating the Thunder is to make it to the finals in pristine shape. If they had to go 7 games against the Sixers, 7 games against the Hawks, 7 games against the Cavs, no chance that they can withstand the body blows that they are likely going to withstand against the Thunder. But if they can run through the Cavs series relatively quickly after sweeping the Sixers and winning 4 straight in impressive fashion against the Hawks, all of a sudden you get some rest in your corner. Maybe OKC has to go another game or two with San Antonio. At least Mike Brown is putting the team in the best position possible to win a championship in year one, which if you asked me that a year ago, I would say no chance, no shot that they're even in the finals
3: year one with Mike Brown, but the way they've gotten there in dominant fashion, I do believe that he is at least in part the reason why.
2: By the way, crazy stat that I saw. It's amazing how quickly things change over 1 week. We were doing countdown last Saturday, and we were talking about game seven, right? The Cavs went into Detroit and worked the Pistons. So it's kind of like the path. You're talking about the path of Knicks, Jared. We're talking about the path for how we got here, where it's Knicks and Cavs in the Eastern Conference Finals. This stat blew me away. The number one seed in the Eastern Conference has now missed the NBA Finals in 9 of the past 10 seasons.
11: That's wild.
2: It's pretty wild, right? The last time a one seed in the East made the finals, it was the 2024 Celtics, and they ended up beating the Mavs in 5 games. So they won the NBA Finals that season. All these 9 other teams, they didn't even make it to the finals. And some, the Bucks are repeat offenders over here. They lost in 5 in the second round, lost in 5 in the second round. Lost in 5 in the first round to the Heat. Remember that? That was the old Giannis. It's not failure. It's steps to success. It's like, no, dude, that's an epic failure. That's textbook failure. I just looked it up. I see a picture of the 2023 Bucks in there. But yeah, all these teams, man, so they've bitten the dust pretty bad. And the one thing out of the Pistons crashing and burning in Game 7 was the Cade Cunningham quote, though.
4: That game sucked.
2: I love that. We can use that for all kinds of stuff going forward, but you might want to fade the number one seed in the East going forward, because 9 of the last 10 years, they have not made the NBA Finals. Pretty wild.
0: Yeah. Yeah. You know, one other note just about this Eastern Conference Final is Cleveland's season pretty much hinges on the health of Donovan Mitchell, and the body language isn't great. You know, he says he's fine, but there are concerns noted after he twisted his ankle severely in the last round and then re-aggravated in game one. He still had 26 points in game two, but the Cavs need more than survival mode from Mitchell. And really, when you become too reliant on James Harden at any point in your basketball season at this stage in his career, you're probably doing the wrong thing. And unfortunately for the Cavaliers, that may be their only option if Spider isn't 100%. You know, spiders do have 8 legs, but if one of them's bum, that's a tough hill to climb.
3: Yeah, when they were talking about that on the broadcast a lot, actually, and I thought it was interesting because there was no mention by Kenny Atkinson or any, you know, Cavs official source saying that Mitchell was banged up. But when everyone on the broadcast was like, hey, you know, he looks a little gimpy. He doesn't look like he has his best stuff coming into the lane. You know, that explosiveness we're so used to seeing with Donovan Mitchell. I do think that's likely him hiding an injury, because if it's obvious to everyone watching the game, and it's harder for us on TV to watch it, but when you're courtside, and you can keep eyes on a player, right? You know, you miss stuff on TV, the camera moves. But when you're courtside and you're a former player and you're watching it and you're like, yeah, he doesn't look like he's 100%. I think there's something there. And at this point, I think all these guys are dealing with something, especially at the end. You know, we're a month plus into this long postseason. These guys are probably dealing with the Cavs have had multiple 7-game series against the Raptors and against the Pistons. So I'm not surprised that Mitchell is kind of, you know, at the end of his rope in terms of the petrol that's left in the tank. And you're right, Rich. If he's not 100%, you're going to need Strus and Wade and Merrill and these guys just to have unbelievable games to keep them in this series, because Mitchell's the guy that can go off for 40 and make all the other stuff. You know, he's like the great concealer, you know, and you have a good, you know, makeup when we're going on TV, we got to hide all the warts and all the wrinkles. He can make a lot of other bad things on your team look smooth because of how explosive he can be on the offensive end. If he's lost even 10 or 20% of that explosiveness, it's going to be that much harder for the Cavs to come back from a deficit in this series. I think at the end of the day, the Knicks are going to the finals. It's just about how quickly, how efficiently can they get there? How much rest can they get before facing what will be a juggernaut in likely Oklahoma City?
2: Yeah. All right, we've got Rich Ornberger, Penn State All-American, Jared Smith, FSR betting analyst, I'm Brian Ngo. 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

0: 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All right, so we've got more reasons to pay attention, potentially less reasons to pay attention. You look at the Premier League finale here, Tottenham, they face relegation. Think about that. Tottenham Hotspur, right? They face relegation. And that's certainly a reason to pay attention. And I can't help but think of that when you compare it to college football pushing for this 2014 playoff. I will go kicking and screaming into the night. And I think it's just a matter of when this happens, not if it happens. There's just such a push. Now it's not just the Big Ten pushing for this thing. It's the ACC is like, well, you know, it does make sense. The Big 12 is like, yeah, well, it does make sense. Coaches are like, yeah, let's do it. Let's keep our jobs. We're all for it. It's going to happen. Sadly, I hate this. There was a good piece on ESPN by Bill Connolly, and he pointed this out where rivalry week would be a lot different with a 2014 playoff. If you just look at last season alone, think about Michigan. They needed a miracle upset against Ohio State, and they lost by 18 points. But with the 2014 playoff, the Wolverines are in. Like that game means a lot less at that point. Alabama-Auburn, remember the Iron Bowl? And Alabama pulled out that win at the very end of the game. They went for it on fourth down. Just a ridiculous decision, I thought, by Kalen DeBoer, but it worked out. So it was gutsy and, you know, it's fantastic. That's because Ty Simpson completed the ball for a touchdown. And if they think about the money he was risking on that play to go for it on fourth down, if we got a 2014 playoff, Bama's in anyway, right? Like, I hate that it would be watered down that much. And I'm not saying there should be relegation in college football. Like, we got 130 some teams in FBS. If UMass gets relegated, who cares? It doesn't work the same way as the Premier League. But the point is, there are more reasons to pay attention to the Premier League and potentially a lot less reasons to pay attention to the regular season of college football if they expand the playoff to 24 teams. I hate the concept, and I'm just hoping we get 12 teams for a handful of more seasons, because it's going to be 24 before you know it.
1: Look, I'm not a soccer fan. I barely follow the sport. And I know many people even grimace at the mention of soccer as opposed to football. But I'll do my best here. The way I understand it, Tottenham, they're not just playing for pride. They're playing to avoid financial ruin.
0: Oh, yeah.
1: They're playing to avoid emotional turbulence and the embarrassment of moving down for, you know, a legendary team club, right? You know, the Spurs, they're 2 points clear of West Ham. If they go down and they lose to Everton and West Ham, and West Ham beats Leeds, that tiny trapdoor makes the final day must-watch football.
0: There you go. Yeah.
1: So that's where this is basically avoiding relegation is the play here for the Hotspurs. Now, what does that mean to me? To be perfectly honest, a whole lot of nothing. There's no stakes in it for me. But I do understand the drama this creates, and I like that. I like real consequence. College football keeps trying to create more, quote-unquote, meaningful games, but the way they're doing it is by improving your odds of making it into the dance. Whereas soccer or football on the international stage is creating real consequence. So there's two ways to build drama. It's either the consequential nature of sport, which means that some teams are going to be on the outside looking in or not even have a chance based on the way they play as it pertains to soccer, or you improve the number of teams that have a viable shot at winning a championship, expanding the playoff field. And then you start getting into the conversation of tiers of drama. You know, at the upper echelon of college football, and we know where that exists, you're going to have you know, conversations about seeding that are actually impactful and meaningful and are going to potentially predict matchups that can decide national championships. Then there's going to be a very thick, dark line, and below it are going to be the teams that in actuality have zero shot of winning a national title. They're just happy to make the dance, and the higher seed, the better, for a ton of reasons. We know the reasons: recruitment, program building blocks, things of that nature, moving into the future. But maybe in that moment, they don't have a clear and present or obvious chance at winning a championship. And then obviously the third tier of drama that this creates is, are you in or are you out? Are you one of the 24 or are you not? And there is a steep drop off between those tiers of drama. Whereas in international soccer, you've got like real consequence. Like if you don't produce results, we're not going to even let you compete next season. You're going to have to prove to us that you deserve to be in that conversation, and get back into that conversation if you fall out of the Premier League standings where the Hotspurs currently exist. So I like that. I've always liked that as a real novice soccer fan. I can't even call myself a fan. As somebody who is tangentially aware of soccer as a sport, I watched the World Cup and virtually nothing else. I can promise you this comes from a very uneducated opinion about the sport. But I do like this, and I do think it's applicable to the college football model, and I wish they would invest a deeper look into this. A lot would have to change about college football in order to apply it, but it is applicable, and I would love to see them try, because it would make this all the more interesting.
2: I mean, just wait until Rich is going to be coaching the 9U little San Diego Kickers.
1: Yeah.
2: He's going to be the next Ted Lasso over here. Famous last words.
1: Yeah.
2: I feel vindicated. So here's a peek behind the curtain. Brian sends out the rundown from the show the night before on Friday night. And usually my approach is I'll take a peek at it on Friday night. If there's a topic that I'm not fully invested in, I'll do some research that night, but for the most part, I wake up Saturday morning and I go through all my picks and blah, blah, blah, blah, blah. When Brian sent out the rundown last night and he put this topic in, I felt vindicated. Why? For years, we've been doing the show now again, 4 years, I have been screaming at the top of my lungs, the way to fix college football is to relegate the classes. What do I mean by that? We should have two different conferences, two different divisions, whatever you want to call it. I don't care what you call it. We have a championship, a playoff division, and a non-playoff division. We know going into the season the teams that are in the non-playoff division. We know what they are. They're all the mid-majors, maybe a few of the bottom feeder, high power conference teams like the Northwesterns and those types of teams. Those teams have no chance of winning the playoff. So let's put them in a different category. And then let's put the big boys, right? The SECs, the Big Tens, the big boys, the teams we all know, right? There's probably 30 or 40 of them that are legit championship contenders. And let's set up a relegation system. So if you fall behind a certain number, you get sent down to the non-playoff division. Now, I'm not saying this is going to happen tomorrow, but I've been saying this is a way to add a lot of intrigue to the end of college football season. Because let's be honest, we've been going towards a 2014 playoff. Once we got the 12, 24 is inevitable. It is inevitable. It is going to happen. It is not if, it is when. So when we get there, Brian and the other people that have talked about this end of season devaluing, it's true. We are going to devalue the regular season. It is a naturally occurring process when you add teams to a playoff. So once we get to that point where the regular season is then devalued, well, now we have to figure out a way to add some value back to the regular season.
0: Right.
2: And again, I'm not saying this is going to happen tomorrow, but this is a way to do it. So let's put our bright minds together and let's figure out a way to get relegation or some form of relegation into college football, where only a certain number of teams have an actual legitimate chance to get into the playoff because they are in a separate playoff subdivision. And I've been saying this for 4 years on this show. I've been saying this is the way this is the end of the road, and I don't know how long it's going to take to get there or even if we ever get there, but I'm glad that Brian put this in the rundown because I do think that there is a lot of comparisons now between what soccer has, what the English Premier League has, what these other sports with relegation has, and what college football needs in order to add some value back to the regular season, because we're sucking the value out of the regular season, no doubt about it. I don't know how we get something back, but this to me is a way.
0: I hear you. Listen, I like the concept. I'm open to the concept of relegation. I just don't see a world where how does the playoff, what did you call it, Jared? The playoff?
2: The playoff subdivision. I don't know.
0: Oh, there you go. Yeah.
2: We name it whatever the hell
0: the
2: we
0: PS.
2: Want.
0: The PS. We'll call it the, play, it's the FPS. PS. The PS, right. The playoff subdivision. How do we get these college conferences to agree on?
2: I have no idea.
0: Right, like that. That's
2: they don't pay me enough for that.
0: I know. It's just, it's a pipe dream.
2: But on paper, it sounds like it can actually help things. I agree. I don't know how we get there because we're so entangled in the current format.
0: Yeah. That's the thing, man, is I think of this. Think of the college coaches that have said for years how the expanded playoff has taken away from the non-playoff bowl games. And it has, right? Nick Saban has said this for a long time, like, well, it's a shame these non-playoff bowl games, no one cares about them anymore. And for the most part, that's largely true, except for the gamblers. The gamblers will still watch and they'll still gamble on the games, right? But it has, it's devalued the non-playoff bowl games. A 24-team playoff would do the same thing to the regular season. It would largely devalue the regular season. In that Conley piece, again on ESPN, he wrote that Ohio State has finished ranked in 23 of the past 24 seasons. Like, you're just like, wake me when the Buckeyes are in the playoff. You know what I mean? Same thing with Bama. Bama's been ranked heading into the postseason 18 straight years. So it's like, okay, you get at least three mulligans. You're going to be in the college football playoff if it's 24 teams. So I just hate it. I hate how watered down it would be. I would lose a lot of my love for college football. I'll tell you right now. I would just be going through the motions in the regular season. There are so many games would not matter. It's like, okay, instead of being a 15 seed, we're now a 19 seed. Big freaking deal. It really doesn't matter a whole lot. I just hate that for college football. And that's where we're headed, man. But I like the relegation idea. That'd be one way to at least implement a little bit more meaning into the regular season. But I just think they're taking stuff away and it's not coming back. Once they expand it, that's the way it's going to be for the end of time. It's only going to go up, not down in terms of the playoff teams.
1: What college football is doing is they're helping TV inventory while they're hurting emotional inventory.
2: Ooh, I like that.
0: There you go.
1: When you look at college football, the CFP already has 12 teams with automatic slots, at-larges, first seed home games, or first round buys. Right now, I'm not saying it's perfect, but there's a pressure cooker of a regular season. If you add 24, or you add to this and the field expands to 24, you're watering down the product, and the danger is that instead of the regular season feeling like that pressure cooker that we all admire in sports, it turns into a sorting exercise. And I guess the cleanest argument I can make is soccer makes failure matter. Football or college football with a 24 game or team playoff model makes mediocrity matter. And so what do you want to watch? Again, I'm a football fan. I barely watch soccer. But the argument that the format is better in soccer than it is in college football, there is no argument, especially if you expand to 24 teams. There's just no argument. It's a more compelling emotional inventory for fans that care about that sport. And there is no question. And it is applicable to college football. So, I mean, I align myself with Jared. For years, he's been talking about this, and I remember it so many times. Him mentioning relegation the first time, I was probably thinking of myself like, what is that, like a new craft brewery coming out?
0: Right,
1: The relegation IPA.
2: Some gambling term, I don't know.
1: But it rings clear as a bell now. That probably is the route college football needs to go.
2: Yeah, I just don't know how we get there.
0: I know. That's the thing, man. No, the last thing I'll say real fast. as Chris yells at me, shockingly. I look at college football, it's like a seesaw. You know what I mean? Like, and it's pretty level right now. In terms of the postseason is very meaningful, and the regular season is still very meaningful. It's pretty level right now. If you go to 24 teams, it's completely tilted. Like, the playoffs are through the roof. We're on the ground right now in terms of the regular season importance. I just don't want to see that. All right, we've got Rich Ornberger, Penn State All-American, Jared Smith, FSR betting analyst. I'm Brian Noe. If you missed any of today's show, you'll want to catch the podcast. 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
26: Yeah, Brian, I have to disagree with your point. SGA is unwatchable. He stinks. Get him out of here.
0: Our technical producer extraordinaire, Mr. Chris Perfett.
27: I'm going to agree with that. I would rather vomit and eat that vomit than watch SGA. Oh,
0: gosh. Oh. What is happening right now? And shout out to our guy, Elijah, on digital, posting our clips today. Does a magnificent job. Bonus clips when Elijah is sitting in. 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Get our picks. Get our random thoughts on sports as well, including Brendan Sorsby. Go away. Top of the hour, up on game. TJ Hushmanzada, Plaxico Burress. They have got you covered in less than 8 American minutes. Keep it locked right here on Fox Sports Radio. All right, we got some picks to make. Let's do it.
25: Rapid fire.
0: All right, Jared, we start with you. What do you like?
2: Does Elijah hate SGA too? Just to get the, yeah, the trio. Everyone's in alignment on this one. I'll give you this during the platter. I'll give it to you again here. I'll go Cavs minus a point and a half in the first half. The bounce back trend down 0-2 coming off a double digit loss, 26-10-1 ATS, 15-2-1 in the last 18. The role players will shoot better at home. I think the Cavs, they have to. Last stand for Cleveland tonight against the Knicks. I'll lay a point and a half in the first half, minus $1.25. I love this JT Ginn outs prop to the under. I gave this and prop it up. I'll give it to you again here. Under 17 and a half outs, minus $1.30. He's coming off of a no-hitter into the ninth inning. This is not a guy that's got no-hitter stuff. So we fade pitchers coming off career highs in pitch counts and taking no-nos into the ninth. Walbert Urena, Angels pitcher, under 4.5 hits allowed. This is minus $1.15. He's been fantastic in his rookie season for the Halos facing the Rangers today.
1: All right, I'm going to go quick here. I love the first half. Cavs pick by Jared, but I'm going to take the Knicks plus 2.5 on the road. Give me the under on that game, Cavs-Knicks tonight. I'm kind of feeling like a lot of missed shots by the Cavs, forcing looks in the second half as the Knicks catch up. And then give me over 11.5 rebounds by Big Cat. It's been good on the boards. I like the over on his rebound prop today.
0: What number do you have on the under? Rich, real fast.
1: The under Cavs Knicks. It was, oh, sorry, under 214.5.
0: Okay, 214.5. Gotcha. All right, I'll go quick because I have no choice. Give me the Hurricanes to score the first goal in the first period. 11-day layoff. I think they're laser focused today. Give me Sam Merrill. Sucked in game two. Give me over 8.5 points. Open shots. I don't think he goes cold again. And pleasing the crew, give me SGA under 30.5 points. He makes the right play. Under.
27: Kill the mics.
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20: The family of Kyle Busch issued a statement today saying that the auto racing legend died from severe pneumonia that progressed into sepsis. Busch passed away on Thursday in a Charlotte hospital at the age of 41. In Game 3 of the NBA's Western Conference Finals Friday night, the Oklahoma City Thunder won at San Antonio 123-108 for a 2-1 lead. Tonight at 8 p.m. Eastern, Game 3 of the Eastern Conference Finals from Cleveland, with the New York Knicks leading the Cavaliers 2-9. In Game 2 of the NHL's Western Conference Finals Friday night, the Vegas Golden Knights won at Colorado 3-1 for a 2-0 lead. Tonight at 7 p.m. Eastern, Game 2 of the East Final from Carolina, with the Montreal Canadiens leading the Hurricanes 1-0. Baseball Friday night, Zach Neto hit 2 home runs in the Angels' 9-6 win over Texas. I'm Isaac Lohenkron.
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36: All I gotta say is this. Don't poke the bear, man.
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37: Welcome into the show. And I just got one thing to say, man. Just make sure you don't poke the bear, as my boy Mr. Burris said. Glad to have you in here, man. It's Saturday morning, and for some, a Saturday afternoon. Up on Game, Fox Sports Radio. That's Mr. Plaxico Burris. I'm TJ Houshmandzadeh. Mr. LeVar Arrington has some family matters that he must take care of. So it'll just be us today. You can search Up on Game wherever you get your podcasts. 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You can be doing anything. You can be anywhere. But you're here with us, and we say thank you. And we hope to give you a great show. We got Aaron Rodgers decides to come back. So, you know, we always going to talk some football. And the Knicks look, what I say, almost unbeatable now. We will talk some basketball as well. But before we get into anything, Mr. Burris, man, how you feel this morning?
36: Man, everything is great, man. Just enjoying this Saturday. A lot going on. My daughter's out in Colorado Springs and the USA
37: Basketball trials. Congratulations. Yeah. For everybody.
36: Yeah. That
37: Plaxico Burris, you know, he was a hell of an athlete. So he bred hell of an athlete. As you guys know, in the last couple weeks, I've worked with his son. His son is an animal. And I'm going to say it again. If he don't play significant snaps at Notre Dame, I don't know what the hell y'all looking at, because I done trained multiple, and I'm not just saying, I done trained multiple first round picks. Plaxico Burris' son, Elijah Burris, is the truth. They don't play him, they on drugs. But congratulations to your daughter, because she's representing team, or she's trying out for Team USA.
36: Yes.
37: And like I said, he was a hell of an athlete, and him and his wife have bred hell of an athletes. Sorry.
36: Yeah, man. Yeah, it's really just an honor, man. It's proud, you know, proud for her and all the hard work that she's been able to put in, and whoever thought of, you know, a little girl who, you know, started playing basketball with my son. She actually played on his team with the boys, so she was always 3 years younger. And I think that's one of the reasons why, you know, she is, you know, where she is, because she always played against the boys in high level competition. So she's super proud of her, man, and watching her, you know, take the bulls by the horns and kind of forge her own path with what she has looking forward. But hey, man, everything is great, man. Happy Memorial Day to everybody. And yeah, man, let's just, you know, a lot of good topics out there, basketball, football, and Matthew Stafford, a lot of good stories out there. So, you know, let's get to it.
37: And before we do, man, want to send our condolences to Kyle Busch and his family. Untimely passing at the young age of 41, leaves a wife and children. Man, condolences. That type of thing, when you see that and you got young kids, a son, just so, so unfortunate, man. Send our condolences to him. And I'm not a – I will watch race car driving. I'm not saying I'm a fan of it, but there's two names that would race now. Or not even now. Dale Earnhardt Jr. and Kyle Busch. Them names that I'm like, oh, you say those names, I know exactly who they are. Obviously, right, you know who Richard Childress is and other older drivers, but the current drivers, everybody knows who Kyle Busch is. So condolences, man, to his family and the NASCAR world and the fans of his.
36: Yeah, man, it's unfortunate. You know, I've been watching, catching up with it on the past couple of days, and the all-time winningest, you know, racer on the NASCAR circuit total. When you talk about, you know, NASCAR truck series and cars, but, you know, unfortunate, you know, just sending prayers out to him and his family.
37: So, your team, the Pittsburgh Steelers, the team that drafted Plaxico Burress in the first round, Aaron Rodgers confirms this is going to be his last season. When you look at the news of, okay, A-Rod saying this is going to be my last season, he's arguably a top five quarterback to ever play in the history of the National Football League. I believe he's generational, the way that all these young kids, they mimic and want to throw the ball and be like Aaron Rodgers. I see it because I'm on the field with them damn near every day. What are your expectations for the Pittsburgh Steelers and Aaron Rodgers this season?
36: Just sitting here, you know, thinking about Aaron Rodgers going into his last season. He just announced that, obviously, he's going to retire after this 2026 season. You know, what does that mean, you know, for the Pittsburgh Steelers after this year moving forward? Obviously, DK Metcalf and Mike McCarthy and Aaron Rodgers, they are in a reunion again. They've won a championship together. Watch Aaron win multiple MVPs in this league, and you know, I believe that just based off of last year that they were able to get to the Pittsburgh Steelers to the playoffs. You know, he's going to come in and he's going to know the offense that Mike McCarthy is going to, you know, install, because obviously he was in it for so many years. But I expect them to go out and compete. I think that they are the third best team in the AFC North. I'm going with the Cincinnati Bengals to win the AFC North this year. I think it's time for Joe Burrow and that group to, you know, put this whole thing together. If Joe Burrow can stay healthy and win the division in a strong second, I believe that's going to be Lamar Jackson, the Baltimore Ravens, you know, even though they are under a new head coach and Jesse Minter. John Harbaugh is no longer there. But for the Pittsburgh Steelers, I really just don't think that, you know, just because Aaron Rodgers is coming back, Mike McCarthy is his first, you know, 10-year coach in Pittsburgh, with the, you know, the aging defense that they have with, you know, Craig Haywood and TJ Watt, who is still one of the top five players at his position. I expect for them to go out and compete, but not to, make the playoffs and make a run for a Super Bowl. Anything is possible, But just looking at the current state of this roster, I think Aaron has a little bit left in the tank. He can still throw the football. He's still, you know, one of the top 10 quarterbacks in this league when he's playing well. But just looking at this overall season, how deep the AFC is, from a conference standpoint, and let alone the division, it's one of the most competitive divisions in the AFC. So I would say that, he's going to be good, but from a whole, you know, construction point of this whole roster, I just don't see them, you know, winning this division and getting into the playoffs.
37: We know one thing with the Pittsburgh Steelers. They're going to play great defense. It doesn't matter who they play, who's a coach. The Pittsburgh Steelers are going to play great defense. That's what they do, and that's what they will do. On the offensive side of the ball, will the addition of Michael Pittman matter enough to where now Aaron Rodgers knows he can rely on DK and Pitt because they both have been successful prior to coming to the Steelers as receivers on their respective teams, the Seahawks and the Colts? And I do believe they'll be successful, that tandem of receivers. But man, that division, Baltimore with Mincer, they're gonna play great defense, man. Mincer is a hell of a coach. Being an assistant in Baltimore, he leaves, he goes to the Chargers, turns that defense around immediately. They're one of the top defenses in the league while he was at the helm. So now you're going back to Baltimore to be the head coach. I wouldn't say it concerns me, but the fact that Lamar isn't there at OTAs with a new offense, a new offensive coordinator, you want your quarterback there. He's not there. It is what it is. And so I believe the Bengals do win the division. For Pittsburgh Steelers, I'm not sure, and I don't want to straddle the fence. I don't believe they make the playoffs. Last year, the Bengals weren't very good. Lamar missed some time. Obviously, the Cleveland Browns weren't very good. And the Steelers, they were a solid team. Aaron Rodgers is still a really good quarterback. But I believe it was a 21 season when his last year in Green Bay, the second to last year in Green Bay.
36: Yeah.
37: That was like his last great season. And so that would be four seasons. He'd be four seasons removed with this upcoming season from that last youth. I don't know if we've ever seen a quarterback go three seasons without playing really, really great football. And then that fourth season, like, okay, I'm going to turn it on again this year. And so Aaron Rodgers is going to be Aaron Rodgers. He'll have a good season. I don't believe he'll have a great season. I don't believe the Steelers will have a great season. But they'll be competitive with everybody. They'll be right there at the end. But I know one thing, Aaron Rodgers will go down in history as the quarterback that really changed the way these young kids look at and how they play the position. Literally, everybody that's training now wants to throw the ball like Aaron Rodgers. So his impact on the game will forever be there.
36: I mean, you just said that it is no doubt about it. I mean, Aaron Rodgers is obviously one of the best quarterbacks that this game has ever seen. He's currently ranked fifth on the all-time, passing list, and only one MVP behind Peyton Manning with five, and Aaron Rodgers has four. And, I just think he's going into this season. He's going to pass some stats because, Matthew Stafford is right there on his tail as all-time passing leader at the number six slot. And he's only like 1,750 yards behind Aaron Rodgers. So, Matthew Stafford will catch him, in the next couple of years, but, it's no doubt about it, man. I had a chance to, opportunity to play against Aaron Rodgers, several times. And just watching him from the sideline, and you could just say to yourself, man, what would I do if I had a quarterback that could throw me the ball like that? So if you were a wide receiver on the opposing team and you got a chance to sit there and watch Aaron Rodgers throw the football, his accuracy and, him being able to decipher defenses and just his ball placement, you know, in tight spaces. It was something that, you know, was just special to see, something that you had never seen. But when it's all said and done, he's going to be mentioned as one of the top quarterbacks to ever play this sport.
37: Absolutely. But yeah, we'll see what happens with the Steelers. Always a good team, great organization. We will see. Aaron Rodgers, we wish you the best this season. Mm-hmm. And come join us in retirement, man. We wish you the best of that as well.
36: He walking straight in the booth somewhere. You know that.
37: Nah, I don't think he will. I don't believe.
36: Yeah.
37: I don't. He at least he said he wouldn't. But we know, man, when yep. you've had all the cheers and adulation and all the claps and even the frowns, when that goes away, some guys just they yeah, continue to want it. And so maybe he will, but he has said that he will not be on television. He is getting out of the spotlight. So we will see.
36: Yeah, we will definitely see.
37: With the iHeart app, you can stream us wherever you are. 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We're taking a break. That is Plaxico Burress. I'm TJ Houshmandzadeh. It's Up on Game, Fox Sports Radio.
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0: or of last year.
1: Week four, yep.
0: And he just had a quote-unquote not simple procedure. And so now it puts his return in doubt. Many are picking the Giants to kind of surprise, be the surprise playoff team. Without Malik Nabers, I don't believe that happens. Outlook on their season with this news.
1: You know what? It's a little unfortunate because, you know, just like you said, Malik Nabers hurt towards ACL in week four of last season. So you would assume and think that, you know, he's been rehabbing and, you know, getting himself back in, you know, football playing form. And, you know, we just learned that he's had a second surgery on his knee for, you know, to remove some scar tissue and because of stiffness. And now, you know, they're talking about, he's not going to be available for OTAs. We know that. And now we're, you know, approaching, you know, training camp in July. And if you're John Harbaugh and the New York Giants, you know, what do you do with Malik Nabers doing for, moving forward? Do you, you know, let him skip the entire training camp and try to get him going and healthy to week one, versus, I believe, the Dallas Cowboys? And, it's just a situation where, you know, if you don't have Malik Nabers, then this offense is not really dynamic as it is with him not being a part of it. It all is a part of Jackson Dart's development, you know, as a quarterback. They definitely need Nabers to be a part of this team if they want to contend and compete in the NFC East. But if I'm the New York Giants and I'm looking at this situation, you have to start looking at, you know, alternatives from the wide receiver position via free agency or making trades. Because you just don't know if he's going to be healthy enough, you know, to play or, you know, just to be available for open day. Your best ability is availability. And unfortunately for him, you know, he suffered, you know, he's had some lower extremity injuries with the foot, the toe, and now the knee in the second cleanup. I just don't know, you know, what you do if you're the Giants. I mean, all you can do is continue to move forward with this team and his offense and a bunch of the receivers that you have. But, you know, not having him available for the entire summer, you just don't expect for him when he gets back on the football field for him and Jackson Dart to have that rapport that they need if they want to, you know, have success within this offense.
0: Man, just calling it what it is, without Malik Nabers, the Giants aren't making the playoffs. The Giants will no longer be the sleeper team in the NFC. It's just impossible because when you need a big play threat. You need a guy that when
1: no Wandell Robinson,
0: plan,
1: he's in Tennessee.
0: Okay, so these will be the two starters if Malik isn't there. I know they signed Darnell Mooney from the Falcons, and I believe they re-signed Darius Slayton.
1: Darius Slayton, yes.
0: So those will be their two receivers. I don't think that's enough. Neither one of those guys have been the lead guy. And so just the explosive plays that when we need a big play, we know we can count on, that's Nabers. And I'll be honest, if Nabers misses training camp, it's gonna take him, man, a good 3 to 4 weeks just to get back going.
1: I said longer than that.
0: Because you gotta think, you in essence, you missed the entirety of last year. You get hurt week four, you play three games.
1: Right.
0: Even if he's not back by training camp, and we would like to think June, we're towards the end of May. So you'll have 2 months to rehab prior to training camp.
1: But do you want to put him on a football field during training camp? That's going to be the thing. I don't think that you do.
0: If he is going to play week one, yeah. Now, I'm not saying at the outset of training camp, you probably had

0: him on the side, you know, getting in shape, moving around a little bit, running around at probably 50-60%. And then I would say the second, maybe about 10 days in the training camp, you would want him out there just to see.
1: Right.
0: You just to see. And if he can't do it, then now it's a problem. Now our season is like, oh, because the Giants had two first-round picks.
1: Uh-huh.
0: And now they may regret not drafting a receiver with one of those picks because they thought Malik Nabers was going to be ready to go, and now he isn't.
1: But TJ, let me ask you a question. But historically, what does John Harbaugh want to do?
0: Run the ball, play defensively,
1: and offensively.
0: Yeah,
1: exactly.
0: Run the ball, play defense. Run the ball. They drafted Arvell Reese and Magua, the tackle from Miami. I believe that was their two draft picks, correct?
1: Yep, Dexter Lawrence is longer there. But if you're John Harbaugh, if you're looking at this outset of wide receivers that you just mentioned, you have Darius Slayton, Darnell Mooney to come over. Maybe you can run the football enough in the first, you know, 3 or 4 weeks, can squeak out, you know, one or two wins without having an explosive playmaker. So I think that's going to be the recipe for John Harbaugh, knowing that if Malik Nabers is not available, they're going to have to, you know, hold teams under 20 points, 17 points, and be able to establish a running game and, have some passing success off of the play action. But they're not just going to be able to drop back with Jackson Dart and ask Darnell Mooney and Darius Slayton to go win one-on-one battles and make plays for us. I don't think that's the recipe for the Giants at all offensively.
0: Yeah, I pretty much agree that this revelation, so to speak, of it is not a simple procedure. I guess it was scar tissue that was causing a ton of stiffness in his knee. I've never had a knee injury. Did you have any type of major knee injury?
1: I did not. I was blessed.
0: Man, we both were very blessed to avoid. Had other ones, but not though. I just don't know what it is to go through that. You have this stiffness. How does that feel mentally when you are ready to come back? Or they say, will your mental be right? Will you be able to just kind of cut it loose? And so, Malik had such a great rookie season. Many thought, okay, he's another one of them LSU receivers. Here they go. He's about to be one of the top receivers in the league. And now with this injury, it kind of slows that progression down. And as a player, man, this really can be depressing, man, as a player, because you look forward to playing the game. John Harbaugh gets hired. You look forward to getting on the practice field, showing these new coaches what you can do, how they can count on you, how they going to use you. And now you can't even get on the field. And so for Malik, you just want to make sure, because, you know, a lot of these dudes now, they have mental health problems or mental health. What word am I looking for? That affects them at times. And so you hope that is not definitely the case. Because if you can, a lot of times, man, you take the game away, something that we all love, and it's never been taken away from you before because of injury like this for such a long period. You just want to make sure mentally he's in the right headspace. But the Giants, their season, and many saying, I believe the Giants are going to make the playoffs, and I was one of many. Without Malik Nabers, it's a wrap. I don't believe they make the playoffs without him, so I'm going to get back into my book and see who's going to be the team that makes it, because it will not be the Giants without Malik Nabers. But we'll see. We'll see where it goes.
1: Right.
0: How he heals up in these next 7 to 8 weeks prior to training camp. But we're going to talk to Ilo and get these updates and see what's going on with Mr. Isaac.
1: Ilo.
2: Good morning, fellas. Our top story today, the family of NASCAR legend Kyle Busch issuing a statement a short time ago saying that Busch died from severe pneumonia that progressed into sepsis that resulted in rapid and overwhelming complications. Busch died on Thursday in a Charlotte hospital at the age of 41. In Game 3 of the NBA's Western Conference Finals on Friday night, the Oklahoma City Thunder won at San Antonio 123-108 for a 2-1 lead. Tonight at 8 Eastern, it's Game 3 of the Eastern Conference Finals from Cleveland, with the New York Knicks leading the Cavaliers 2-0. In Game 2 of the NHL's Western Conference Finals Friday night, the Vegas Golden Knights won at Colorado 3-1 for a 2-0 lead. Tonight at 7 Eastern, it's Game 2 of the Eastern Conference Finals from Carolina, with the Montreal Canadiens up 1-0 on the Hurricanes. And in Major League Baseball on Friday night, Zach Neto hit 2 home runs in the Angels' 9-6 win over Texas. The Chicago White Sox won at San Francisco 9-4, scoring all 9 runs in the 4th inning. Guys, back to you, and just so much more easy listening for America with just the two of you here today. Oh, did I say that out loud? Back to you.
1: Yes, you did.
0: Hey, oh, hey, appreciate y'all, love, man.
1: Yeah,
0: you know who is funny. Very appreciative as well. Matthew Stafford. I could be wrong, but I believe he will become the highest paid player in the history of the National Football League after this season. In the following season, he will surpass everybody even more. Matthew Stafford, he agreed to a 1-year $55 million extension. So he is under contract for 2 more years.
1: Mm-hmm.
0: Many believe the Rams are prohibited Super Bowl favorites. Not a weakness on offense, not a weakness on defense. Matthew Stafford is one of the best quarterbacks. What do you make of this? And I want to kind of delve into this a little deeper. If Matthew Stafford wins another Super Bowl, would you say he is a top 5 quarterback ever in the history of the National Football League?
1: That's kind of tough. I mean, obviously, he's coming off a historic season, 4,700-yard passing, you know, 46 touchdowns, and the most valuable player, you know, in this league, you know, only 8 interceptions. I mean, it's one of the finest seasons that we have been able to witness, you know, in this league. But when you get to talking about a top 5 quarterback, if he does happen to, you know, win his second world championship, I disagree. Just looking at the quarterbacks of the past and the current quarterbacks, you know, even if he does go out and win a world championship, I would not personally, you know, rank him as a top 5 all time quarterback. He'll be one of the great quarterbacks to play this game. But when we talk about the top 5 quarterbacks to ever play, I think that's a stretch. Maybe 6. Maybe I'll give him 6. But I can't put him in my top 5 of all-time best quarterback if he does happen to win his second Super Bowl. That's just my thought.
0: I agree with you. I do, because Matthew Stafford, and when you look, obviously the number 1 draft pick out of the University of Georgia gets drafted to the Detroit Lions, and they just lose. But Matthew Stafford and Calvin Johnson are putting up crazy stats. And many will say, oh, yeah, crazy stats, because they're always losing. They throwing the ball the whole second half. He goes and gets traded to the Rams, and then he goes from quote-unquote a loser to now a winner. You win your first Super Bowl, I believe, in 2021. You win
1: that
0: your
1: was
0: first
1: team he was on.
0: That you win your first MVP last year. And so once he left Detroit and he got with a organization that was doing things the right way, and not to say that Detroit wasn't, but they had so many losing seasons in a row, and now with Dan Campbell, they've seemed to turn it around, that we were able to see, I guess, the real Matthew Stafford. And so he just had a real, a late career resurgence to where everybody knew he was a great thrower of football. Everybody yes. knew he was already one of the best quarterbacks. But now his winning and the individual accolades of an MVP has kind of let everybody know, like, okay.
1: He's a real deal.
0: And so you got a lot of people saying, if Matthew Stafford wins another championship, oh, he's for sure one of the top quarterbacks ever, because statistically, that's what he is. And now he'll have the accolades to back that up. Another thing with Stafford that not many people talk about, and it's just really crazy, because if it was a receiver doing this, they'd be saying it's a problem. Bro, it seemed like Stafford get a deal every year, bro.
1: I mean,
0: he get a new deal every year. And it's quiet, and nobody ever says anything. But
1: $55 million is not quiet.
0: But
1: everybody hears the tune of $55 million.
0: Was it out there that Stafford was looking for an extension? No, they just quietly gave him.
1: What are you gonna do if you're Sean McVay in this organization? You're not gonna find another quarterback.
0: No, you're not. Okay, let's take this to another. We got a little time. We got a little bit. If Matthew Stafford. Let's just say the Rams win a Super Bowl. They drafted Ty Simpson in the first round. How many more years do you want Stafford to play?
1: Well, I think it's reminiscence of Brett Favre. If it'll be a Brett Favre and Aaron Rodgers situation. Because if he goes out and wins a Super Bowl, I mean, I honestly believe that Matthew Stafford can play another 4 or 5 more years. That's just me based off of the eye test of what I see in him in the way he's playing the game right now. I think he can play another 4 or 5 years in this league.
0: He probably can play another 4 or 5 years. He won't be playing another 4 or 5 years with the Los Angeles Rams, though.
1: No, I don't believe that at all.
0: He's going to play 2 to 3 years max with the Rams. 3 years max.
1: I believe two.
0: Maybe two. And they gonna hand the keys to this offense and to this team to Ty Simpson.
1: Yeah.
0: If they don't hand the keys to Ty Simpson has showed them in practice he's not the heir apparent. That's what will take place. If we see Matthew Stafford get another extension after this year, Ty Simpson has shown them he's not the future. That's all that is. But I know Matthew Stafford, man, he getting his money. He don't care what nobody say. They don't make a big deal about it. And so I just want, you know, a lot of people to keep the same energy with everybody else when they trying to get paid.
1: Because Kirk Cousins.
0: Him and Kirk Cousins, man, who I know who Kirk Cousins age is. It's Mike McCartney. But I don't know who. Let me Google Matthew Stafford agent, because whoever he is, you have earned your money. That commission that you've gotten from Matthew, you've earned it, because you stay getting him.
1: He don't need another player.
0: I think. Oh, he was CAA. Oh, he was Tom Condon and Jimmy Sexton. He was top dogs.
1: Mm-hmm.
0: So okay. Yeah, you know, a lot of people, they scared of Jimmy Sexton. They going to do whatever he say. Jimmy Sexton, hey, he a move maker. And so, yeah, kudos to them. Let's see what happens with the Rams season. Like I say, Stafford is one of the greatest quarterbacks to ever play. Throws a pretty football. And you got to really appreciate him, because he's not a mobile quarterback. To have the type of success that he's had lately, when every quarterback that is coming into the National Football League is so mobile, he's a pocket passer that can do any and everything. I'm a fan of his. The Rams being a prohibitive super, they can't disappoint. You trade for Trent McDuffie, sign him to extension. You sign Trey Hawkins at free agency. The defense is loaded. Offense is loaded. Let's see where this season can go, because like I said, so many people are picking the Rams. Oh, they're going to win the Super Bowl.
1: I mean, so, they're picking the Rams to win the Super Bowl, but they still have to make it out of the NFC West. The NFC West is not a pushover.
0: It looks like it's going to be a great division, but the Niners are older if they can stay healthy. The Seahawks, Seattle. Many people are high on. I don't know if I'm high on them when you lose your offensive coordinator and just assume we're going to get back on this bike and it's going to be business as usual. I'm not sure that will be the case, but we will see. We got to take a break. When we come back, we'll be talking about a new act that was passed in the state of Florida. That's Plaxico Burress. I'm TJ Houshmandzadeh. This is Up on Game, Fox Sports Radio. We'll be right back.
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0: Harris. I'm TJ Bushinzada. And before we went to break, I let you guys know that there was an act or a bill that was passed in the state of Florida that will allow coaches to aid players. And that bill is the Teddy Bridgewater bill. For those that don't know, he was a head football coach at Miami Northwestern High School. And Miami Northwestern High School is an inner city school, and Teddy Bridgewater played at that school. And he knew the difficulties of what it was like being a student athlete while playing at that school as an adolescent and a teen. And so all he did was, when he became the head coach, y'all need an Uber to go get this treatment and therapy. He paid for it like anybody would do. Other coaches got mad, felt like it was unfair. He was like, you know what, I'm leaving. Wow. Went back to the National Football League. So now that bill has been passed, coaches can now help their players. I'm sure coaches were still doing it anyway. They just weren't making it public. But it's a maximum of $15,000. I don't believe any coach that can afford it is going to worry about what the cost is. If you can help a kid and help one of your former players or current players, you're going to do that. And if he's fortunate enough to make it to the National Football League or just make it and have a successful life, he will turn around and pay it forward. That's just what we do. What are your thoughts on this? I love it because this, we can't afford these things in the inner city. We just can't. And so if you have somebody willing to help you, what was the problem? Your thoughts?
1: I mean, look at what we're talking about. We're talking about a quarterback and Teddy Bridgewater himself, who attended his high school when he was playing, you know, football at Northwestern, down in Miami, down in Dade County. He becomes the head coach of this football team. And the coaches get upset because Teddy Bridgewater is giving aid and help to his players because he's in a position to make these young men's lives better. And they said it's illegal. And the state of Florida suspended Teddy Bridgewater for using his own funds out of pocket for, we're talking about hyperbaric chamber, cryotherapy, Uber rides to get to and from practice. And when did it become illegal to take money out of your own pocket to feed your players a pregame meal before a football game? What is illegal about that? What we should be talking about is the moral compass of Teddy Bridgewater and what he was able to provide for these young men and his players, and be a mentor to these young men that were players on his football team. That's what we should be talking about. And kudos to the state of Florida, the governor, taking this Teddy Bridgewater Act and signing it. And now it's a new day in the state of Florida that these coaches who are in a position to help these young men better themselves, they give them an opportunity by being able to provide services for them that they cannot do themselves. So shout out to Teddy Bridgewater and the state of Florida for getting this Teddy Bridgewater Act signed.
0: Being able to help people that need the help, genuinely need the help. This is, we're not bribing kids. We're not paying kids to come to the school. These kids genuinely need the help. And so, like you said, kudos to the state of Florida for passing this. So many kids, man, that needed this, will continue to need this. What I want to know is, will Teddy Bridgewater now be going back to high school football when his career is over with in the National Football League to coach and continue to help? We will see. We'll see you guys the next hour. Y'all stay locked in and tuned with us. That's Plaxico Burress. I'm TJ Houshmandzadeh. 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
18: The family of NASCAR legend Kyle Busch issued a statement today saying that he died from severe pneumonia that progressed into sepsis, resulting in rapid and overwhelming complications. Busch died on Thursday in a Charlotte hospital at the age of 41. In Game 3 of the NBA's Western Conference Finals Friday night, the Oklahoma City Thunder won at San Antonio 123-108 for a 2-1 lead. Tonight at 8 Eastern, Game 3 of the Eastern Conference Finals from Cleveland, with the New York Knicks leading the Cavaliers 2-0. In Game 2 of the NHL's Western Conference Finals Friday night, the Vegas Golden Knights won at Colorado 3-1 for a 2-0 lead. Tonight at 7 Eastern, Game 2 of the Eastern Conference Finals from Carolina, with the Montreal Canadiens up 1-0 over the Hurricanes. Baseball Friday night, Zach Neto of the Angels hit 2 home runs in a 9-6 win over Texas. I'm Isaac Lohenkron.
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0: Welcome back in, Up on Game. That's Plaxico Burress. I'm TJ Houshmandzadeh. And now we're going to get into this round ball discussion. And it's kind of like the Spurs Thunder series. Obviously, the Spurs win game one. OKC said, all right, we've been here before, man. We the reigning champs. It's the best of four. Who can, the fastest of four? Who can get the four wins? And now they've won back to back games to take a 2-1 series lead. And the playoffs is a better brand of basketball.
1: Yeah.
0: Just because we're not seeing a ton of fouls called. We're not seeing games 130 to 115 like the regular season. They just kind of let you just do whatever in the regular season. It seems as if. But this last game went right back to why the NBA isn't where it needs to be, at least in my opinion. Bro, both teams shot 33 free throws. I'm talking about the third quarter. It was like, bro, how long is this third quarter going to be? Foul after foul after foul after foul. It was like, come on, man, let them play. Like, what are we doing? You got to give credit to Oklahoma City.
1: No.
0: They came through and they won that game. And they obviously, they're getting productive. Jalen Williams, and we not talking the perimeter Jalen Williams. We talking about the Jalen Williams. I believe he went to the University of Arkansas. Correct? Did he not? The big man. Yeah, he went to Arkansas. Yeah. He had a hell of a game, 5 or 6 from three.
1: Mm-hmm.
0: And before that, it was Caruso going crazy in game two, and Caruso also had a pretty good game with 15 points. I believe he went like 3 or 5 from three, and so they're getting. Guys come, Jared McCain, he had more field goal attempts than SGA. So we like, what? Jared McCain, 24 points, 10 for 21. And they are getting production from different players in games that they need them, that SGA can shoot 6 for 17. And score 26 points because he's taking so many free throws. Whereas when you go look at the Spurs, it's like, can anybody, just one guy on the bench scoring double figures? Just one guy. Can one guy on the bench score 7-8 points? Just one guy. King Johnson, Carter Bryant, Cornette, even Harper wasn't a starter. Just we need, they need some type of bench points, because that's where Oklahoma City is dominating the game. And so much was made about the Spurs are just as deep. The Spurs are just as athletic. They are going to have to get some bench production if they're going to win this series. It can't just be a Wimby, we really need you to like go to work and dominate. He can do it, but he's going to need help. De'Aaron Fox comes back. He plays well, but missing those games. The NBA, they need to let him play, man. Stop calling on these damn fouls, man. 33
1: they
0: fouls.
1: They are letting them play. I don't know what you're talking about.
0: Each team shot 33 fouls.
1: Man.
0: Free throws. That's a lot, man. 33 free throws each team?
1: Well, it's the free
0: That's
1: throw.
0: That's a lot.
1: Who has half of those by himself?
0: Yeah, SGA probably had about 15. I ain't even looked.
1: No.
0: But I'm going to guess 12, he
1: went 12 for 12 from the free throw line, and he had 26 points.
2: So he had close to
1: half,
2: a third of them.
1: Half of his points are from the free throw line, and they cannot come up with a plan to stop fouling SGA.
0: Would you say are all of those legitimate fouls? Because he shoots.
1: They are not.
0: He fouls. He falls. So you're not going to call every time he falls, but you're going to call a lot of them because the SGA.
1: But they're not calling the push-off either, which is...
0: Nah, they don't call that push-off, yeah.
1: Which is mind-boggling. But I'm looking at this whole game from OKC and the Spurs, and you look at the stats in Game 3. I don't care who you're playing against. If you give up 76 points off the bench, you're not going to win a basketball game.
0: At all.
1: Especially in this league. You give up 57 points in game two off the bench, you're not going to win a basketball game. You know how many points Lou Dort had yesterday? Zero. He had no points. And That's he was crazy. A starter in the lineup. And you know who beat them? Jeremy Cain, Caruso, Jalen Williams.
0: Jalen Williams.
1: That's who beat them. McCain comes in and scores 24 points off the bench. And he basically takes the place of the real J-Dub and A.J. Mitchell combined with his performance. And SGA only scores 26 points, but you put him on the line, and he goes 12 for 12. I don't know if they realized or recognize this, but Carter Bryant, he's a rookie. He's a great young talent, but he can't guard SGA one-on-one. And you look at this game down the stretch, they were just putting him on the line, and he was getting to the elbow, finding his spots, and they were just fouling him on the way down on these jump shots. And that was one of the main reasons why the Spurs didn't win this game, because they couldn't keep SGA off the line deep in this game. And I will also say, from San Antonio standpoint, Julian Champagne and Darren Vassell, they got to knock down open shots. And if those guys are not making three-pointers when Wimby is getting double-teamed and he's kicking it out,
0: he scored 20. He knocked down shots. Yeah, he knocked down shots. Champagne, that's a different story.
1: Yeah,
0: he's two for three.
1: He needs to be able to shoot the basketball better if the Spurs want to have a chance to win Game 4. For me, I think the best lineup for the Spurs going into this game is obviously Wimby. I will play Luke Kornet. I will go in with two bigs. I would play Devin Vassell, Dylan Harper, and Stephon Gilmore. Castle. Yeah, that will be my starting five, because Luke Kornet is not helping the Spurs by standing in the corner behind a three-point line. So if you have Wimby and Kornet, you can post one of those guys in the paint and have an automatic mismatch. So I don't know if that's a judgment for the Spurs, but for right now.
0: But you don't want to play through Luke Kornet. Like the Oklahoma City will welcome
1: that. You can still play through Wimby. But I don't think that Kornet is having an impact on the basketball game, standing behind a 3-point line as a 7-footer, waiting for the kick out from Wimby. Get down in the paint. The Twin Towers are reinvented. And now you have rebounding. You get automatic mismatches in the paint. And now you have guys, Vassell and Castle, who can knock down shots on a perimeter. They have to make an adjustment somewhere along the line. But I just heard Wimby say he has to do more. He has to make his teammates better. I mean, there's not a whole lot more of that this man can do for this basketball team. Some of these guys are going to have to take the onus on themselves and play better, because you can't afford to go down 3-1 against the OKC Thunder, especially the way that these guys are playing at home. And they just have to find a way to get the ball out of SG hands, because he's just taking the basketball game late in the games, and he's still making them pay. I mean, Caruso scores 15, and Jalen Williams knocks down 5 threes. Those are uncharacteristic things for OKC, but 76 points off the bench. If you're the Spurs, you're not going to win that basketball.
2: I mean, the Spurs shot 32% from three, whereas the Thunders was 45%. That's a huge difference in the playoffs. This is the thing for the Spurs. Stephon Castle, we can't have you go 1-for-8 and score 14 points. Castle has to score between 18 and 23 points a game for them to have a chance. 18 to 23 points a game. It's mandatory. If you guys are going to beat the Spurs, if you guys are going to beat Oklahoma City, Castle has to score between 18 and 23 points a game. You need somebody on the bench, like I said earlier. Just give me 10. Give me 10 points. And the problem is, when you look at Oklahoma City, the only guy playing 30 minutes a game, over 30 minutes a game, is SGA. He played 36 minutes. Nobody else plays 30 minutes a game. So you have 8 guys playing at least 20 minutes. Yeah. At least 20 minutes.
1: The Spurs have five guys
2: playing 20 minutes. Yeah. And they're supposed to be deep.
1: They have to recognize at these junctions of the basketball game, they have to win the minutes when SGA's on the bench. They cannot afford for the OKC Thunder to go on an 8-10-0 run when SGA's on the bench.
2: I agree.
1: It just doesn't make any sense.
2: When you got Jalen Williams and McCain shooting that way, then that becomes a problem. But then when Wimby is off the court, that's when the Spurs are struggling. But that's where Stephon Castle, you got to go to work. De'Aaron Fox, you got to go to work. Dylan Harper, you got to go to work. That's where you need those guys to really be super aggressive. Because now if they can just keep the game close, you cannot have – and they're young. But you don't want Wimby. He playing heavy minutes every game this series thus far. But it wasn't like that in regular season. And, yes, you do need him to play that. But they need to get more guys playing more minutes.
1: Yeah. On the flip side of this,
2: Harper played 17 minutes. You need Harper at least 24 minutes. Now, he had a strained hamstring.
1: He's probably going to start because De'Aaron Fox could be wild. Probably not going to start game four. He's probably not going to start game four, De'Aaron
2: Fox. They need De'Aaron Fox. De'Aaron Fox started that game. He started game three, bro. Very, very well.
1: Last night. He tweaked his ankle.
2: Yeah, he did. He did. You know, Lou Dort doing what Lou Dort did. It was innocent, but man, it's just crazy.
1: He fell on it on purpose. Come on, man. Lou Dort doing what he do. I like you. Like, we cool. Like, we boys. I respect you. But you know how this game go, man. If you know somebody has an injury, it's a dog eat dog league. I ain't trying to, you know, end your career. But I just know that we have a better chance of winning a game if I can knock you out of the game. You know how it goes, TJ. Oh. I ain't gonna make it obvious, but I'm going to just tap that ankle a little bit just to see where you at with it. And, you know, that's how the game goes. But I just want to say this, man. When we get down to talking about the officiating, what is going on with the Harkenstein and hooking and grabbing Wimby,
2: they don't call it.
1: The ball goes up in the air. I don't understand
2: that.
1: They
2: not calling it.
1: How?
2: They don't call that, but they call everything else. Yeah, every single time.
1: Holding him down so he can't jump and grab rebounds. I don't understand how that's legal. So it's legal in the regular season, but when we get to the postseason and the playoffs, it's legal.
2: Hey,
1: I mean, it's a blatant hook and hole Oklahoma City, and grab.
2: Oklahoma City is an AAU basketball team. Foul every possession, they not going to call it. I'm telling you. That's what it is at AAU basketball. Every possession, they foul you. And the ref's just not going to call it every possession. They just going to call some of
1: but
2: them. That's just what's
1: blatant
2: going on.
1: And deliberate, though. You can see it. Everybody can see it. And I just don't understand how if you're a referee, you're Mark Davis, and you're Tony Brothers, you can sit there and watch this man grab and hook and hold. And it's impeding him from playing the basketball game deliberately. And they're just letting it go. And they pick and choose when they want to make the call. I just don't like the way that this is happening and it's going on.
2: We'll see where this series goes. And Mitch Johnson is a great coach. He'll make some adjustments, but we're going to see. We got to take a break, and when we come back, we're going to talk about that team that's just – they smoking them. Like, if this was boxing, they knocking everybody out. And that is the New York Knicks. We'll get into that series when we come back. That's Plaxico Burress. I'm TJ Houshmandzadeh. This Up on Game, Fox Sports Radio.
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0: 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You'll find today's show posted right after we get off the air. And before we went to break, man, these New York Knicks, Plex, they playing the Cleveland Cavaliers in the Eastern Conference Finals.
1: Mm-hmm.
0: They basically look unbeatable, man. Like, since he put Cat at the top of the key, kind of how Denver utilizes Jokic, and he's been a facilitator and just dropping dimes. I believe he's averaging 7-8 assists a game now. And it's just a different team compared to last year with Thibodeau at the helm. They're a different team. The players have more energy, seems late in the games. They're not playing heavy minutes. Josh Hart went off last game. Think about this. Josh Hart didn't even play down the stretch in the previous game. And in the last game, Josh Hart goes crazy. And it just goes to show you. And if you look at game one, he didn't play down the stretch. Game two, he was basically the man. And afterwards, he was like, bro, I don't have an ego. I got to serve my teammates and serve this team. How can I be a service to my teammates? That is so rare, man, at this day and age that you hear athletes talk this way. Didn't play down the stretch. Knew if I'm going to play down the stretch in game two, I'm going to have to get a coach reason. Okay, I'm going to start knocking down these buckets. We know we're going to play great defense. And to me, he kind of reminds me of Iguodala when Golden State went on that run. He can score if you need him to score. He's going to play great defense. He's going to rebound. He's going to guard guys that are bigger than him. It don't matter. He's going to do everything that you need him to do. I believe the Knicks are outscoring opponents, 21, 22 points. Right now, the Knicks look like Mike Tyson in the late 80s, early 90s. We knocking everybody out. What you think?
2: Obviously, on the East Coast, the Knicks are playing, you know, tremendous basketball right now. They look like the team that is going to come out of the Eastern Conference and get to the NBA Finals for the first time in a very long time. And all you can do is just tip your hat to the Knicks, the way they have made adjustments. The way, you know, Josh Hart was able to come in and shoot the basketball in game two, because it's quite obvious that the Cleveland Cavaliers have no respect for Josh Hart shooting the basketball. He didn't play well in game one, didn't shoot the basketball well in game one. And he only had 13 points. And he said that, you know, he got into the gym. He got his shots up. He voiced his opinion of how he didn't like not being played down the stretch in game one, and he comes out and he has a career night, you know, scoring 26 points. But that is not who the Knicks are. So the Cavs just refused to guard Josh Hart behind the free throw line, behind the 3-point line, and he made them pay. So I want to see what's going to be the adjustment for the Cavs, you know, going home in game three. I just think that Evan Mobley and Jared Allen, they have to play better in the paint. They have to make their presence known, whether it's, getting mismatches, and Evan Mobley knocking down 3-pointers, blocking shots on the defensive end. But they have to be able to find some source of offense without Donovan Mitchell. James Harden is just – you just don't know what you're going to get out of him on a night-to-night basis. Merrill didn't shoot the basketball at all well in game two and MSG. But I really believe that in game three tonight that the Cavaliers will find a way to get it done. But it has always come back to the same question. Who are the Knicks on the road? That's been the Achilles heel for this organization in the playoffs over the last decade.

0: And they win basketball games outside of Madison Square Garden playing against a good opponent. And that's what we're going to have to see from the Knicks. I don't believe that they're going to go into Cleveland and win this game tonight, because if they do, the Cleveland Cavaliers are going home, maybe a sweep, or definitely in game five. So they have to find a way to be able to win this game. If they can somehow find a way to win these two home games, I believe that this series will go seven games, but they have to figure out a way to be able to neutralize and slow down Jalen Brunson. And I don't think that if everybody thinks that Josh Hart is going to go out and shoot the basketball the way that he did in game two for the rest of the series, that's not who he is as a player. That was a career high for him. But the Cavaliers just have to find a way to get some points out of Merrill, James Harden, and Jared Allen. Because if they don't, they're going to lose game three. They're going to be down 3-0. And, it's going to be one of those, are they going to get swept? And it's definitely going to be a game five where the Cleveland Cavaliers are going home.
1: Man, the Knicks are 10-2 in the playoffs, 9-game winning streak. Like I say, they are just blowing playoff teams out of the water. Like,
0: I mean, yeah, they're beating teams by an average of 23 points.
1: Dude, they smoking everybody. And like, if I'm the Cleveland Cavaliers, I'm not worried about nothing but game three. We got to win one game before we can win two. Let's worry about game
0: three. No doubt.
1: Sam Merrill, James Harden, Evelyn Mobley. Two of the three, y'all better get y'all ass in line and let's go. Two or three of those guys they must play. They got to play very well. Two out of those three, we're going to assume Spider going to do his thing. He's showing up. You got to win today. And then you got to say, okay, we ain't worried about Monday. We are worried about today only. And so for me, the way the Knicks look, they do look unbeatable. The way Mike Brown is kind of adjusted, and like I said earlier, put Anthony Towns at the top of the key at the nail, it's kind of unlocked him. And it's just something that he hadn't done before, but he's showing he can do it. Jalen Brunson is still the key to their offense and to this team, but now everything is, they're not just relying on him. Because let's just go back. You go back that first series, it was OG Anunoby. He carried them. You go to the second series, second round, it was Cat getting all those assists and getting everybody involved. And now in the finals, Eastern Conference Finals, obviously Josh Hart went to work in game two, but game one, it was Jalen Brunson. So they're getting contributions from everybody that matters in their starting lineup. And that's what you need in the playoffs. We're going to see if they can continue this, because the Knicks, I actually want to see the Knicks get to the finals, just because I want, playing against the Spurs, who they, I believe, won two out of three this year, and playing against Oklahoma City, I just want to see how they match up. But you can never count out the Cleveland Cavs when you have two perennial all-stars on your team, maybe three in Evan Mobley.
0: But it looks like to me, that Donovan Mitchell was kind of laboring a little bit. He didn't look as explosive as he did in game one. He tweaked something, and he hasn't told anybody, how he's feeling, or hasn't mentioned that he has some kind of injury. But you can see that he doesn't have that same, healthy look like he did in game one. So he did something to his right leg that he's not saying anything about, because he doesn't want to make any excuses to where this series is going or how he's playing. But he doesn't necessarily look healthy to me. I know what a healthy Donovan Mitchell looks like, and he didn't look healthy in game two.
1: Well, if that's the case, James Harden, as our boy Cuffs the Legend would say, boy, you better move them puppies today. You can do it. You better move them puppies today. Alo, man, talk to us. I know you got some updates for us. Well, go ahead and talk to us, man. Go ahead and bless us.
2: You got it. Thank you, fellas. And we start with our top story today. The family of NASCAR legend Kyle Busch issuing a statement earlier on this Saturday saying that Busch died from severe pneumonia that progressed into sepsis, resulting in rapid and overwhelming complications. Busch died on Thursday in a Charlotte hospital at the age of 41. In the NBA playoffs, coming up tonight at 8 p.m. Eastern, it's Game 3 of the Eastern Conference Finals from Cleveland, with the New York Knicks holding a 2-0 lead over the Cavaliers. In Game 3 of the Western Conference Finals on Friday night, the Actually, guys, you know what? I'll tell you what. Why don't we, instead of me recapping Game 3 of the Western Conference Finals, let's recap it by passing along a Magic Johnson tweet about Game 3. Here we go. Quote, "The Oklahoma City Thunder showed us all exactly why they're the champions. They were down 15-0 to the San Antonio Spurs in the first couple minutes and came back to win the game 123-108. OKC had six players in double figures with big contributions from their bench. Jared McCain had 24 points, Jalen Williams had 18 points, and the NBA MVP, Shai Gilgeous-Alexander, finished a good game with 26 points! Exclamation point, unquote. Again, that a summary of Game 2, Game 3 of the Western Conference Finals from Magic GPT. Oh, excuse me, Magic Johnson's tweets. Tonight at 7 Eastern, it's Game 2 of the NHL's Eastern Conference Finals from Carolina, with the Montreal Canadiens leading the Hurricanes 1-0. In Game 2 of the Western Conference Finals on Friday night, the Vegas Golden Knights won at Colorado 3-1 for a 2-0 lead. One Major League Baseball game going on right now. It's Game 1 of a doubleheader. The Cincinnati Reds have just taken a 1-0 lead over the St. Louis Cardinals in the bottom half of the second inning on a solo home run by Nathaniel Lowe. Guys, all yours.
1: Hey, man. This what we about to talk about now brings a smile to my face, man. I've gotten to know him. I enjoy him. He's a hell of a coach, hell of a recruiter. And Coach O back at LSU, it's about to be problems for the rest of the SEC now. The type of coach he is, the pass rush specialist he is, the type of recruiter he is, LSU about to be a problem. Like, big problem now moving forward. I already thought they would be a problem with Lane Kiffin there in a powerful offense and what he's going to bring to the table. But now you got all there. And a disclaimer. I'm biased. Obviously, my daughters went there. My nephew is a freshman on the football team, so I'm slightly biased. But I think they're going to be a problem, man. What do you make of Coach O going back to LSU after winning the national championship and being fired?
0: Man, it's rare that you see, you know, coaches who have had success at the head coaching level and have had the opportunity to win a national championship and being able to humble themselves to return to the school where they had so much success and win a national championship to be an assistant. I think that says a lot about Coach O. I've never had a chance to meet him, but cool, everybody that I know that speaks very highly of him, just like you did. But to be able to humble yourself as a coach, and yeah, to go back to the school where you had so much success, one of the best teams in college football history, and to accept a lesser role because it's not about you, it's about the young men, the university, and to help bring them another national championship. I just love everything about that and him, and you know, for Lane to extend a hand to him and to say, you know, come to LSU. Come back to LSU, and we're going to do great things. I believe that LSU is going to be one of the top teams, if not the top teams in the AFC. They just got my boys, Caden Martin, who's a transfer quarterback to LSU. So I just believe moving forward, well, from a recruiting standpoint, that, you know, LSU is going to be at the top of the list for a place for these young men to go. And I just look for great things for LSU moving forward.
1: Yeah, I agree. To have the humility to go back to LSU after being in charge and being a head coach, and you know now you're going to take a backseat because Lane Kiffin is not a head coach.
0: Mm-hmm.
1: It just goes to show you, man, you in it for the right reasons. Right. Develop some young men and hopefully winning football games will be a byproduct of what you have done in helping these young men develop. Because from a defensive line perspective, if you're a defensive lineman and you just look at the history of Coach O, that's where he excels at. Like, those young men develop under him. Like, you go back to USC, you go back when he was at, was it Mississippi State? Yeah, I believe it was Mississippi State. And then when he was a head coach at LSU, those defensive linemen, they just do a hell of a job. And he's a hell of a coach. He's a hell of a recruiter. I enjoy him as a person, as a human being. And so, yeah, I think it's going to be very interesting to see how this plays out with LSU. Because the Big Ten is, it seems as if they've caught up and probably has surpassed the SEC. Mm-hmm. And so this is going to be a pretty good year of college football. And then you know, you have the independent Notre Dame Fighting Irish. Yeah, man, it should be a good thing, but I'm happy for Coach O, man. I wish him and LSU nothing but the best. And if you missed any of today's show, you want to catch the podcast, search Fox Sports Radio wherever you get your podcast. Right after the show, today's podcast will be posted. 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You'll find today's full show posted right after we get off the air. We got to take a break. We'll be right back. That's Plaxico Burress. I'm TJ Houshmandzadeh. 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

0: Welcome back in Up on Game. I'm TJ Houshmandzadeh. That's Plaxico Burress. Before we go, we're going to talk a little college football. Brendan Sorsby, quarterback at Texas Tech. A little backstory. Was just gambling a bit too much. His eligibility may be in question. And so the judge assigned to his case, he has multiple degrees from Texas Tech. So he recuses himself after all that has come out. I mean, I'll be honest. Why do that? I mean, you think he would be biased? But he did. He did recuse himself from the case. We hadn't really talked much about it. Thoughts on Sorsby, thoughts on the judge doing what he did.
1: I believe it was the right thing ethically, you know, for this judge who has obviously who has received multiple degrees from Texas Tech and has graduated from there. So I think it was a right move by him because I don't believe it would have been fair. I think that he would have basically let Brendan Sorsby play and give him his eligibility back, even though it was illegal what he did and broke the rules of the NCAA. But he's in a tough spot. He really is, because the Texas Tech and this program are all waiting on the decision from the courts and from the judge if he's going to be able to be eligible for this upcoming season. And if he's not, especially with this judge recusing himself, they don't know when this next court date is going to be. And for him moving forward, if he cannot play this upcoming season, he has to come up with a plan B, because he has to basically sign up for the supplemental draft by June 30th. And we know that June 1st is approaching next month. So, I mean, I would assume his team, his agent, they're trying to get this thing moved up as fast as they possibly can, because after June 30th, if he goes to court and they say that this young man cannot play football at Texas Tech, then he's going to miss an entire year of college football. And that is not going to help him at all moving forward, you know. Going into the draft, not having that tape, not having that film for those NFL scouts to be able to evaluate you to see where you fall at in the 2027 draft. So there are going to have to be some decisions made for just Brendan Sorsby and his team moving forward. But like we just talked about a few weeks ago, the NCAA came out and put out a rule saying that it's an indefinite suspension if you gamble on NCAA sports while you're playing and on your team, in which he did while he was a member of the Indiana Hoosiers when he was playing. So a lot of things are happening for him. I don't believe that they are going to allow him to play with the 10,000 plus bets while he was a member of this Indiana football team, betting on his team. But I don't believe that he's going to play.
0: Would you, if you were the power, or if you were the one deciding, would you allow him to play?
1: I wouldn't, because the rules are the rules. We are not going to make an special exception because you had, you know, a moment where you self-imposed a treatment on yourself because you got caught. And that, I believe, is the only reason why he admitted himself to gambling treatment, is because he knew that it was wrong. He knew that it was illegal. He knew that he got caught. So what can I do for myself, to myself, to kind of lessen the penalty of what is going to take place for me moving forward? So just because he did seek treatment, I don't believe that that is the remedy for him breaking the rules of college football.
0: This is tough because of all the betting that is allowed, all the betting that takes place, not just in college football and professional sports now. For him, for Brendan Sorsby, you kind of know what's going on. You're told hundreds, if not thousands of times not to bet, and you still do it. I'll say this. If I'm the judge, I'm not recusing myself. They're gonna have to make me step. They're gonna have to make me get off this case. You're attacking my integrity, saying that I'm gonna favor him. Like you don't believe that I'm gonna make the right decision. You don't believe that I will do what's fair because I have whatever amount of degree.
1: No, he recused himself, TJ.
0: I know that, and I'm not doing that. They're gonna have to force me to do that. Because now,
1: I think it says more about him than what you're saying.
0: Because why would you don't think that I would be fair? You don't think that ethically I'm gonna do what's right? And so
1: it's gonna be a lot of backlash regardless, whatever decision he makes.
0: Right? If he keeps him suspended, then it was like, yep, he did what was right. If you don't suspend him, it's because he has multiple degrees,
1: right?
0: From University of Texas Tech. It kind of is what it is. Sorsby, he put himself in this situation. He has nobody to blame but himself. I wish him nothing but the best. I want to see the young man play football at Texas Tech. I want to see the young man get an opportunity to play in the National Football League. But when you put yourself in these positions, you only have you to blame. And that's kind of what it is. Again, ain't nothing you can do. That's Plaxico Burress. I'm TJ Houshmandzadeh, Up On Game, Fox Sports Radio. We'll see you next week.
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15: And here's what you need to know.
2: The family of NASCAR legend Kyle Busch issued a statement today saying that he died from severe pneumonia that progressed into sepsis, resulting in rapid and overwhelming complications. Busch died on Thursday in a Charlotte area hospital at the age of 41. Tonight at 8 p.m. Eastern, it's Game 3 of the NBA's Eastern Conference Finals from Cleveland, with the New York Knicks leading the Cavaliers 2-0. In Game 3 of the Western Conference Finals Friday night, the Oklahoma City Thunder won at San Antonio 123-108 for a 2-1 lead. Tonight at 7 Eastern, Game 2 of the NHL's Eastern Conference Finals from Carolina, with the Montreal Canadiens leading the Hurricanes 1-0. One Major League Baseball game going on right now. The St. Louis Cardinals have a 2-1 lead at Cincinnati in the bottom of the third, despite Nathaniel Lowe's 7th home run of the season for the Reds. I'm Isaac Lohenkron.
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0: You know, at some point, you just got to accept it for what it is, and you got to let it go, and you got to move on with your life. 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This live edition of the program, we will take you all the way up until 4 p.m. Eastern Time, 1 o'clock Pacific. But if you're listening on the podcast, we appreciate you doing so as we embark on this two-hour extravaganza in which, if you watched the Thunder-Spurs game last night and you kind of watched how that game played out, obviously San Antonio gets off to this hot start. You know, and you're looking at it going, oh my God, they found something. They stole game one. They come back in game two, but here we are ready to go. And then the Thunder just do what they do. Even a little shorthanded, they've got a deep bench. They've been the best team in basketball for a couple of years for a reason. They start rolling, and next thing you know, they got a 2-1 series lead, and all of a sudden there's a whole different tone about where the Western Conference Finals stand, and also, if we're being honest about it, about where the quote-unquote future of the Western Conference or the NBA stands. Because that was the Thunder letting everybody know, hey, we're still here, everything's fine. Everything's going to be all right. The problem is, the Thunder find themselves in this spot to where people aren't happy, okay? They don't like what they're watching. Specifically, they don't like what they're watching from Shai Gilgeous-Alexander, who, back-to-back MVPs, you know, one of the best players on the planet, but apparently it's his style of play that is bothering some. So much so, you had fans last night chanting flopper or flopping or whatever the hell they're calling it. SGA was asked about it post-game.
1: The crowd clearly trying to get in your head with some chants. What does that do for you? Does it fuel you?
2: It does nothing. It doesn't fuel me. It doesn't discourage me. It's part of the game. It's nothing. I've been dealing with it for a long time. I don't really hear it. I'm focused on what's going on the court.
0: So let me ask you this. If you discovered that you had a high rate of success at doing something a certain way, wouldn't you just keep doing that? Like, if you had a high rate of success, and let's just say, I don't know, you were the best in the world at it, wouldn't you just keep doing that? Or would it make you do something different if somebody on the outside was like, you know, I don't like how that looks. I don't like that style. That's bothersome to me. And that's where SGA's at this point in his career. Where you got people complaining because, well, he flops too much. Okay, he flops too much. All right. Well, he shoots too many free throws. Okay. You know, he's a free throw merchant was the label he got. And he's looking around going, I just won most valuable player of the league 2 years in a row. By the way, if you didn't know he did that, Sham Sharania broke that a little earlier. I don't know if anybody else saw that last week. And that pissed everybody else off in the NBA. But why would SGA give a rip what anybody else thinks? He's not doing anything illegal. There's nothing illegal about it. Well, we just don't like the style of play. It's like the tush push stuff. Well, we don't like it. It's not a football play. All right, so what do you want the Eagles to do? Do you want them to just not use a play that they have a high rate of success at just because you don't like how it looks? Hey, you guys are having a high rate of success at this play. It's working wonders. You've been one of the best teams in the NFL, if not the best team in the NFL for like 4 years. You just won a Super Bowl. Could you do us a favor? Could you stop running that play? Why? Is it illegal? No, it's legal. We just don't like how it looks. Kiss my ass. How's that look? Like, it doesn't make any sense. Is it the most enjoyable watch in the world to see somebody leaning in, trying to get calls so they can get to the free throw line and get a couple of free points? No, I agree. But what do you want him to do? Not do it? Do I like the tush push? Do I think, oh man, this is a really exciting play? No, it's not. But what do you want him to do? Not run the play anymore? SGA has found something that works for him. And it's worked to the point to where he's the best in the league 2 years in a row. This is a couple of games in a row where I said it after game one. I thought Victor Wembanyama was the best player in the series. He might still be the best player in this series. Maybe he's got an argument for MVP. That's fine. But SGA's the reigning MVP 2 years in a row, doing what he does, but people want him to change because it doesn't look cool. This is like the James Harden stuff. James Harden got his balls broken when he was setting scoring records and scoring 30 points a game and all this, all the other things that came along with it. It was like, well, we don't like his style. He dribbles too much. He's always getting to the foul line. He's trying to get calls. Okay, the guy is scoring 30-plus points a game, but you want him to stop doing what he's doing to get to that number because you don't like how it looks. Floyd Mayweather got the same crap from people. To where, hey, who do you got, Mayweather or Pacquiao? Well, Pacquiao's more exciting. No doubt about it. And better resume. No doubt about it. You can make an argument based on the resume and all that stuff. But Floyd Mayweather, the knock on him was, yeah, but his fighting style is just boring. And he does this and it's okay. Or you can look at it and say, his excitement is the build towards the fight to get you to buy the fight and in the door to watch him fight. And then after that, you know what he does? Well, he fights boring. No, you know what he does? He turns into maybe the greatest defensive boxer of all time. Do you know how difficult it is to go as long as he did, fighting as many guys as he did, have hand issues in the middle of your career to where you could no longer be the puncher you wanted to, and still win every single fight? Everyone? But please, Floyd, would you do us a favor? Just put your hands down and take a few hundred shots. Damage your long-term health because people want to watch something that's quote-unquote exciting. It doesn't make any sense. He should keep doing whatever the hell he's doing. You don't have to like it. Just don't watch. Don't watch it. Boycott the league. Boycott Thunder games. But I got news for you. If you want to stand around and complain and cry and bitch and moan about SGA flopping his way to another MVP or another NBA championship, you're wasting your time. He shouldn't change. And if they're not going to make the call, or if they're not going to do something about it, then this is what you get. And I got news for you. SGA flopping had nothing to do with the fact that the Thunder bench scored like 80 points last night. It's got nothing to do with it. He's just one of those athletes, one of those teams, one of those entities in sports that has discovered, hey, if I do it like this, they're not going to like it, but we're going to get great results. And so he keeps going back to the well, as he should. At the Jonas Knox on X, at Jonas Knox Show on Instagram, and you can hang out with us as always on the iHeartRadio app. Listen, man, I don't like it either. I don't know what to tell you. It's not the most appetizing in the world, but you know what? It works. Hey, you want to get in shape? Plain grilled chicken and some broccoli. Man, I don't like it. Yeah, but it works. I don't have to tell you. It works. You don't have to like it. You don't have to like the taste of it or the look of it, but it works. Here's what else works. We are going to have another edition of Do You Care coming up later on this hour. We're also going to have the scraps. All of it is yours here on Fox Sports Radio. But apparently There are some people, not only in the world of sports, but people that cover the world of sports that cannot help themselves when it comes to this. I'll tell you what it is next.
3: All right, what is that song, Jonas?
0: Corn?
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Jonas Knox, Fox Sports Radio. By the way, coming up in, we'll call it a little over 10 minutes from now. Somebody's decided, what if we made one little adjustment? One little adjustment to the world of sports. We think it would be that much more exciting. And I'll explain what it is again coming up here a little over 10 minutes from now. I saw this. And I am always surprised. I shouldn't be surprised. But I'm always surprised when people that are covering sports or in sports try and dive into these waters. So Jackson Dart introduced President Trump at a rally. And so, of course, you know, there were some people that were bothered by that because that's, you know, whatever. I mean, everyone's got going to get hot and bothered about whatever. But Abdul Carter then made comment of it on social media, you know, apparently not a fan of it. And so, of course, that got a reaction from people who didn't like that. And my favorite part about how this all happens is how, quote unquote, both sides give you their subtle spin on it and weave in their agenda. And you'll see the way this is written about and covered, to where Jackson Dart comes out and introduces President Trump at a rally. And then instead, they're going to portray it as, we're just going to call this down the middle and report the news. But they can't resist the urge. You know, immediately upon reading the article or seeing the tweet or seeing the commentary, what their agenda is. They're going to spin it. They're going to work it however they want. Abdul Carter comes out and responds to it. And people are going to say, well, here was his response. But they're going to somehow or some way work in their agenda. You can just see it. And I've got a different approach to stuff like this. When it comes to the politics and people expressing their opinions on politics, I've got a different approach. And I want to throw this at you and see what you think. Who cares? Honestly, who cares that Jackson Dart introduced President Trump? Who cares if Abdul Carter likes it or not? Who cares? It doesn't matter. Well, does this mean that John Harbaugh's got a locker room issue? What? John Harbaugh just lost his job in Baltimore, where he dealt with a lot of stuff during that time. A lot of different things popped up. I don't know. You ever heard of Ray Rice? You know, some things popped up there. I don't have to tell you. You ever heard of Justin Tucker? You familiar with his work? You know, maybe the greatest kicker of all time? Also, if you want to get him really game ready, walk him by a place that's got a neon foot hanging in the window. You know what I mean? It's not like John Harbaugh hasn't been down this road. You know what John Harbaugh's biggest issue is right now? The fact that Malik Nabers had to get a second operation on his knee to clean things up, and they don't know when he's going to be back. That's a problem. You know what else is a problem? That they've stunk for years now. That's a problem. Who cares what Jackson Dart believes politically, what Abdul Carter believes politically? Nobody cares. It doesn't matter. But people that cover sports can't help themselves. They've got to weave in their agenda. Everybody tells you, oh, man, I don't care. I don't care either way. Whatever you believe in, and then they start to discuss it. And it's real obvious and real apparent. I'll give you a personal story.

0: They don't care who you voted for. They don't want to hear your spin for or against somebody. They don't care. You know what they care about? Hey, are the Giants going to be awful? Because I'd like to bet on them. That's what they care about. You know what Giants fans care about? Hey, can Jackson Dart not get a concussion next year? We'd like that. You know what else they care about? Hey, could Abdul Carter get, I don't know, a handful of sacks next year? That's what they care about. They don't care who introduced who wore what at their draft, or who commented on what on social media. Enough. By the way, be sure to subscribe to the Fox Sports Radio YouTube channel. All you got to do is search Fox Sports Radio on YouTube. You're going to see our best videos from all our shows. Don't stop there. Hit the thumbs up icon, comment away. Let us know whose takes you like, even the ones you don't like. That commentary is welcome. Just search Fox Sports Radio on YouTube and subscribe. So we discussed this at the time, and it just sort of highlights what makes a certain sport and culture awesome. So do you remember the Luke Farelli situation? Luke Farelli was a transfer who decided he wanted to go to Clemson. And then, on, you know, next thing you know, he decided to not go to Clemson and wanted to go to Ole Miss. And there was, you know, apparently some stuff going on there that they felt was a little awkward because he was already attending classes at Clemson. He was a transfer from Cal, I believe. And then, so they're just, you know, there was some things that just didn't seem like they were on the up and up. Well, Dabo Swinney at the time, this was January, Dabo Swinney, the head coach of Clemson, at the time, spoke about the Luke Farelli situation as it pertains to Ole Miss. Let's take a listen.
1: There's tampering, and then there's blatant tampering. You know, tampering 101 is when you're talking to kids who aren't in the portal. Tampering 201 is when you've already negotiated the deal with the kids not in the portal. Tampering 301 is when you got a kid who's gone in the portal, signed somewhere, moved there, gone to classes, and you're texting them while they're in class. That's like a whole nother level of tampering. And it's total hypocrisy. Sorrells met with Luke face-to-face in his office. And Luke communicated that Pete texted him on Wednesday morning, the head coach at Ole Miss, when he was in his 8 a.m. class. And he said, the text message said, I know you're signed. What's the buyout? Coach Golding also texted him a picture of a $1 million contract. Luke also mentioned to Jordan that Coach Golding had Trinidad Chambliss call him from his phone, and that Coach Golding was there continuing to talk on his phone to push him to re-enter the transfer portal. He also said that Jackson Dart had reached out and called him.
0: Now, that was Dabo Swinney back in January. As it turns out, the NCAA enforcement staff opened an investigation of the Ole Miss football program that same day. And Pete Golding, you know, Luke Farelli, all of this is implicated in this investigation. There was an email that asked that the university issued cell phone and personal phones of Golding and other Ole Miss employees be forensically imaged, including GM Austin Thomas, inside linebackers coach Jay Shoup, outside linebackers coach Matt Kitchens, director of player personnel, and the senior associate athletic director for strategy and cap management. The NCAA also requested Farelli's phone records. Now, clearly something went on. All right, there was some funny business going on. Dabo Swinney, who I know has had a red ass about a lot over the past few years, NIL is really, is not a big fan of it. But clearly there was something going on. The guys in class, there was a screenshot of a $1 million contract that may have been sent over. They've described this investigation as being in the early stages. Clearly, it's obvious something went on. And here's the best part about all of this. It's awesome. All of it's awesome. Every bit of it. It also

0: is what makes college football so unique and so much fun, because this stuff happens all the time, and it's been happening for years. For years. Money going this way, guys being offered this, players being offered that. You know, there's been some stories told to where on the field during games, assistants from other teams are talking to opposing players saying, hey, what's it going to take to get you to come over here? It is so dirty. And that's part of the appeal. It's why the crazy fanatical fan bases are so much fun. We do stories all the time during the college football season, all the time on this show. It's right in the middle of when games have kicked off. There's all sorts of stuff going on. And how many times do we have a story about some sort of a police blotter, some sort of you could get into the Texas A&M, you know, police blotter, to where they would describe sort of the incidents that were happening at games on campus? That's the part about college football that is so glorious, is you have institutions, highly respected institutions. You have highly played coaches, administrators. You've got buttoned up athletes who show up to game day in suits, and all, everything looks the part. It feels the part. They say the right things. You think they do the right things. And then you peel back one layer after another and you go, oh, they're all scumbags too. This is great. It's like that guy on the news everyone thinks was wearing a mask. Hey, take that off. What's underneath? College football presents itself as this, oh, it's this illustrious, it's got this pageantry, it's got everything to go along with it. And then you just pull one little layer back and you go, oh, there's a scumbag under there. That's awesome. I have no idea what's going to happen to this investigation. I don't know if they're going to make Luke Farrelly, crawl back to Clemson or go back to Cal or whatever it is. I have no idea. No clue. All I know is this. That while so many things are changing when it comes to college football, the playoffs, the conferences, all, can we at least keep this? Because some scars are attractive. The scumbaggery in college football is like the mole on Cindy Crawford's face. You take that away, it's like a different person completely. At the Jonas Knox on X. At Jonas Knox Show on Instagram, and you can hang out with us as always on the iHeartRadio app. All right, so somebody decided, hey, there's this thing in sports. It's pretty cool, but we could make it that much cooler. I'll explain what it is right here on FSR. But for all the latest, we turn it over to the man himself. He's the one. He's the only. He's the magnificent. Sir Isaac Lohengrin.
1: Thank you, Jonas. And our top story today, the family of NASCAR legend Kyle Busch issuing a statement saying that Busch died from severe pneumonia that progressed into sepsis, resulting in rapid and overwhelming complications. Busch died on Thursday in a Charlotte hospital at the age of 41. Tonight at 8 p.m. Eastern, it's Game 3 of the NBA's Eastern Conference Finals from Cleveland, with the New York Knicks leading the Cavaliers 2-0. Tonight at 7 p.m. Eastern, it'll be Game 2 of the NHL's Eastern Conference Finals from Carolina. The Montreal Canadiens up 1-0 over the Hurricanes. Two Major League Baseball games going on right now. The St. Louis Cardinals, a 3-1 lead at Cincinnati in the bottom of the fifth inning. And the Houston Astros, a 2-0 advantage over the Cubs in the bottom of the first inning on a 2-run home run by Houston's Christian Walker, his 12th home run of the season. Finally, Jonas, we have a sports talk show carjacking update.
0: All right.
1: A sports journalist in Mexico was unharmed, thankfully, after being carjacked while being interviewed on live television on an Activo Deportes sports commentary program.
0: Orale.
1: It was the sports commentary program. The name of the show is, I'm not making this up, Blah, Blah, Blah, Deportivo. The journalist was appearing via FaceTime while parked at a gas station in Cuernavaca and was discussing Mexico's roster for the upcoming World Cup when the carjacker confronted him. Here's how it sounded. You can hear the carjacker cocking his gun and the host back at the studio exclaiming, "No puede ser," which roughly translates to, "I can't believe this."
2: Te habla de que es un fenómeno. Te comentaba los 11 anillos de este jugador.
1: Again, the journalist was unharmed.
3: Go!
1: I knew there would be some sort of sophomoric reaction.
0: Come on, you were thinking the same thing.
1: No comment on that question. Anyway, the carjacker remains at large. The journalist later says he does not have faith in local investigators being able to solve the case because, and I quote, "I don't trust them when they prefer to eat cakes instead of attending to a victim," unquote.
0: Okay. All right. So just so I can wrap my head around this. So it was the reporter who got carjacked while giving an interview or being interviewed?
1: It was one of these sports TV shows where, you know, one of these talk shows, and this guy was appearing as a guest like everybody does around here.
0: Do you mean like
1: it was a TV
0: like the challenge on KNBC, which you can hear after Sunday Night Football locally?
1: With myself
0: and Mario Solis.
1: Only you would exploit such a scary story for your own personal branding.
0: You mean Sunday nights after Sunday Night Football, live from City Walk at Universal Studios with myself, Olivia Garvey, and Mario Solis? Is that what you're referring to? I wasn't sure if you were referring to the challenge on Channel 4 locally, KNBC.
1: You know, in your defense, I've been on you to be a little less nice and polite and a little more merciless to try and promote your own selfish career. And I think this is a step in the right direction, frankly.
0: Well, I would just say this to that reporter. So the car is gone, correct?
1: Yeah, the car is gone. His wallet's gone. His phone's gone. But he's okay. Yes.
0: All right. To that reporter, if you want to feel at home, just come work here because they're swiping catalytic converters in our parking lot. Like they're goldfish in a carnival.
1: I thought you were going to bring up something else that happened around here recently, but okay.
0: Well, yeah, listen, there's been a lot of stuff that's happened in that parking lot, I can assure you.
1: No, it wasn't in the parking lot is what I'm talking about.
0: We're still trying to figure out how that happened. But I would just say this. It's not every day you could pull into a parking structure, which, man, by the way, all you newbies at Fox Sports Radio, you have no idea what it was like back in the day when you had to park on Dickens Street.
1: Oh, God. Oh, my gosh.
0: You remember the other
1: one? You're preaching to the choir.
0: Oh, my. Talk.
1: I once got a ticket.
0: Talk about a walk.
1: Yeah. They'd give you a ticket if you were parked there for like more than 3 hours. So I'm like, okay. So every 3 hours I would go, I would move my car. And then they gave me a ticket for that too, because apparently that refers not to the same space, but anywhere on the street.
0: Yeah, it's terrible. It's terrible. And I remember during a break, I was doing a double or something like that. And I went around the corner to get something to eat.
1: Mm-hmm.
0: And I put in a certain amount of money for 10 minutes at a parking meter.
1: Yep.
0: And no joke, it was 10 minutes and like 35 seconds. And this dildo comes out.
1: I see him
0: writing up my license plate and everything. And I'm like, dude, I'll give you 25 cents. It's right here. Like if you, mm-hmm. and he ran away as fast as he possibly could. What a rat. $50 down the drain. Probably cost me money to work that day.
1: Wait, what a joke. Wait a minute. You only got a $50 ticket for that? Mine was like $150.
0: Well, I think they saw the car and they're like, listen, we'll just.
1: Well, it's not like I was driving around in a Lamborghini either.
0: I'm driving an 06 Tacoma, Isaac, and I just passed 400,000 miles. All right, we got bigger issues in this world.
1: All right.
0: I'm just saying, Fox Sports Radio, there's been some dicey things. Remember when Nikki Sixx used to work down the hall?
1: Yes. Yep.
0: And somebody pulled into the parking structure, and he's just taking a leak broad daylight, Nicky Six with his ass hanging out, taking a leak. Is that the drummer for Motley Crue? Why, yes, it, yes, is. It is. Welcome to Fox Sports Radio.
1: If these walls could talk. By the way, I do have to give Activo Deportes high compliments for naming their talk show Blah Blah Blah Deportivo. You could name a lot of sports talk radio shows in America that both on TV and radio, and it would fit right in. So that's good self-awareness.
0: Yeah, it's called First Take. I would just say, yeah, and I'm surprised the name wasn't taken, to be honest with you. They should copyright that.
1: Oh,
0: somebody's going to run away with that name.
1: So many of them, yeah. I mean, it shows self-awareness that I feel is missing in our industry.
0: Let's go live to our I Have a Thought on Ryan Burschinger getting his catalytic converter stolen during a shift inside of Chris Perfetto, for the latest, Chris.
3: Just two notes. Number one, I still believe we still have the Nicky Six couch in the back.
0: Oh.
3: So that thing has seen epics, right. Epic poems, yeah, written by Homer, although maybe not as high-minded.
0: Yeah.
1: Makes me think of Room Raiders on MTV and what would be revealed on that one.
0: Imagine hosing that thing off outside.
3: I think I slept on it once by accident.
0: Kill birds that drink that water.
3: Oh, yeah. The other thing is like Dickon Street. So when I started here, I had to park over at like the Galleria. So is that further out?
1: The Galleria has its own challenges. Ooh. When you're walking through an empty ghost graveyard Galleria at 4 o'clock in the morning.
3: It wasn't completely empty, but I was getting in at like 10 at night, and I'm like dodging people stumbling out of Frida's.
0: Oh, dude, you should go to that. Go to the 24-hour fitness, which, you know, the best part of 24-hour fitness, it's not 24 hours. That's the best part.
3: No, it is not.
0: Talk about misleading. But I remember working out at that 24-hour fitness back when it was open 24 hours at 1 in the morning, and the cast of characters that would be in there, I mean, we're talking strippers, drug addicts, both.
3: You shouldn't talk about Alex Teichert like that.
0: That is a weird place to be in. I saw, and I don't want to name who it is, but I saw a local news anchor who was meeting up with somebody they probably shouldn't have been meeting up with there, trying to be very discreet. Rob Parker. No, not him. No, it's not. It was not Rob. But don't worry. If Rob works out, he'll let you know about it. Just go to his social media.
4: Yes, Big Daddy.
0: All right. 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All right. So coming up next here, we are going to have a Saturday tradition on this show. It's another edition of Do You Care right here on FSR.
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0: Jonas Knox, Fox Sports Radio. By the way, coming up top of next hour, I had teased this, but then we got into a conversation about, you know, carjacking and all the other fun stuff that goes along with sports journalism. But coming up, we'll call it a little over 10 minutes from now. I'm going to tell you about how somebody took something in sports and they made it just a little bit better. Just a little bit better. That'll be yours right here on FSR. If you want to follow us on X, you can do so at The Jonas Knox on X. It's at The Jonas Knox on X. If you go to Instagram, the show page for the Instagram account is at Jonas Knox Show. That's at Jonas Knox Show. Right now, though, it is time for a Saturday tradition that we do every single week, and it's called this.
1: There are so many stories in the world of sports, and most of them are a complete waste of time.
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0: let's get kinky.
1: Here's some of the big stories from the last week. But Jonas, the real question is, do you care?
3: I don't care.
0: And for that, we turn it over to our executive producer, Bo Benson, to find out what the hell's going on. Bo?
4: Well, Jonas, for some reason, Sean Sharania did not leak this one 10 hours ahead of time, but Heat power forward Bam Adebayo won the NBA's Social Justice Champion Award. Jonas, do you care?
0: No.
5: Boston's I don't care!
0: I mean, it's great. That's awesome. The conference finals are going on. You know what I mean? Like, there's just, I just feel like there's stuff going on. It's great. It's awesome. I hope he wins it again next year. I'm sorry. Yeah, there's other stuff. Next!
4: Yankees starter Garrett Cole threw 6 shutout innings in his return from elbow surgery yesterday. Do you care?
0: Yeah, I do. Listen, Garrett Cole, great pitcher. Had the injury, missed, all of last year. This is something, you know, the Yankees, you know, trying to finally get back to the promised land, win a World Series for the first time in a long-ass time. So good for him. I think it's a much-needed addition for a highly paid player to the Yankees and the Yankees bullpen, or rotation, rather, and their lineup. Next!
4: Celtics shooting guard Jaylen Brown took a shot at Stephen A. Smith on his Twitch stream, which prompted Stephen A. Smith to do his thing where he responds like a mob boss to Jaylen Brown. Do you care?
0: Yeah, I mean, it's kind of funny just from the standpoint that, you know, Nick Wright got involved. So maybe they're beefing now. And it's just, that's like, yeah, I think Jaylen Brown called him Stephen A, Stephen B, Stephen C. It's just the whole thing. At some point, does anybody just take a step back and go, what are we doing? Like, what is happening here? But apparently that's just the way things work today. Next!
4: Your Chicago Bears have reportedly exhausted all options to remain in the city itself, with the Arlington Heights site and Hammond, Indiana being the likeliest spots for their eventual new stadium. Jonas, do you care?
0: No. And the best part about how you describe that is the fact that they've exhausted all options to remain in Chicago. Well, I think people in Chicago are exhausted by the story. It's very clear that it's down to 2 options. It's either going to be Arlington Heights, and we broke this down with the great Mike North when he joined us a few weeks back. Arlington Heights, which it was home of a racetrack for years and years. They've already bought it. It's there. They're looking for tax breaks and all the other things to go along with it. Or it's going to be Hammond, Indiana. He goes, well, you can't send them to Indiana. It's literally like 20 minutes away. It's a different state, but it's 20 minutes away. I mean, look, the Giants and Jets play in New Jersey. It's not that big of a deal. They'll get it figured out. My gut tells me they're going to find a way to get them to Arlington Heights, and then we'll see what happens from there. Next!
4: Star Wars, The Mandalorian, and Grogu earned $12 million in Thursday previews, tracking for about a $90-ish million weekend. It's the first Star Wars movie in 7 years. Jonas, do you care?
0: Oh, God, no.
6: I don't care.
0: I've never understood it. I've never gotten it. I don't know what the appeal is. I've been to Disneyland and walked through that, you know, the UFO they have there. I see adults wearing Chewbacca backpacks, and I just look around and go, serious? Like, what's happening? And listen, I'm not sitting here trying to tell you I'm Mr. Fashion. I've made some regrettable choices in my life. I got 2 tattoos that are awful. My son, who's 5, pointed to one of them the other day and said, why? I don't know, man. I don't know. But I didn't walk around with some sloth on my back and pretend I'm a Star Wars fan. That never happened. Next!
4: There is office drama here at Foxworth Radio. Someone ate a tray of wings and put the empty tray back into the fridge. There's a very, very aggressive note placed on the fridge here. I think it was Birch. I'm not going to lie.
2: We have to be clear. These wings belong to one Jason Smith.
3: Oh, man.
4: He came back in and he ate those wings and left the tray there. So that's my theory.
3: Yeah, I'm going to listen. If I had to guess, I'm going to say a pothead did it. 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I do love the move of putting the empty tray back. It's like the empty roll of toilet paper you put back on the spindle. I mean, something about that is just charming.
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20: You know, you look back at the Lakers, they win the title in 2020, and they make a bunch of different moves, and it doesn't work out. Really, I don't know that the Lakers are over losing Alex Caruso. Caruso, since he's come to Oklahoma City, turned into an all-defensive player in the NBA, still a guy that can score 15 off the bench. He fills so many holes, and these are guys that are so incredibly valuable. But you think, well, how much can we spend on a guy like this? Where are you at? But a team like Oklahoma City, where you don't have to rely on him to play 35 minutes a night, because a worse team is going to say, hey, Caruso's good enough, he's going to start for us. But when you can come off the bench and get the matchups you want, he looks like an all-star. The Lakers may not be over losing Alex Caruso. It's just crazy.
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17: Here's what you need to know.
22: The family of NASCAR legend Kyle Busch issued a statement today saying that he died from severe pneumonia that progressed into sepsis regarding and resulting in rapid and overwhelming complications. Busch died on Thursday in a Charlotte hospital at the age of 41. Tonight at 8 p.m. Eastern, it's Game 3 of the NBA's Eastern Conference Finals from Cleveland, with the New York Knicks leading the Cavaliers 2-0. Tonight at 7 p.m. Eastern, it's Game 2 of the NHL's Eastern Conference Finals from Carolina, with the Montreal Canadiens up 1-0 over the Hurricanes. In Major League Baseball, St. Louis's Jordan Walker has just hit a 2-run home run, his 14th of the year, giving the Cardinals a 5-1 lead at Cincinnati in the top of the 7th inning. The Houston Astros a 2-0 lead over the Cubs in the bottom of the 3rd at Wrigley. I'm Isaac Lowengron.
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0: You know, somebody decided, hey, here's an idea. 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If you are listening on the podcast, we appreciate you doing so. But live, and if you're with us live, we will be taking you all the way up until the end of this hour, 4 p.m. Eastern Time, 1 o'clock Pacific. All right, so I got to just talk about this briefly because it's Memorial Day weekend. Maybe there's some hot dog eating contest that Joey Chestnut's in somewhere. Last I heard about that guy, he was assaulting somebody in a bar, so he's on probation. It's like the guy shoves food in his mouth, and all of a sudden he's having people trying to get money out of him. It's just it's a weird time. It's a weird world. A lot of crazy stuff going on out there. But there is something that's taking place this weekend that I do think is important. I'm not talking about the NBA playoffs. I'm not talking about the NHL playoffs. I'm not talking about Major League Baseball. I'm not talking about barbecuing with your family. I'm not talking about, you know, a cooler of beers, heating up the pool. I'm not talking about the official start of summer. Nothing. None of that. I'm talking about the enhanced games. If you are not familiar with the enhanced games, just think the Olympics, but everybody on steroids. This is a real thing. It's almost as if the inventor said, you know what? The Olympics are great. The Olympics are really fun for a lot of people. And the Olympics are about tradition and all the magical moments that have taken place when it comes to the Olympic Games. What if we just had everybody get on the gas, though? This is not, apparently they are doing this with doctors there. They're going to safely regulate this stuff according to the reports of the organizers of the event. So they're going to safely administer all of these PEDs and whatever they're using. It's also doing something that's a little bit different than the Olympics from the standpoint that they are going to actually pay these athletes. So the winners of each event are going to earn $250,000 as part of a promised prize money pool of $25 million. Any athlete who breaks a world record on Sunday can earn a $1 million prize. The same payout the Enhanced Games paid last year to a Greek swimmer when he broke the 50-meter freestyle world record after having taken PEDs as part of the private event sponsored by the Enhanced Games. So this is just them saying, I don't know, why not? Let's just have some fun with this. It's the same thing with sports betting, and I've used this analogy before, and it's the truth. There's a lot of bad games out there, which is why you need sports betting. You need it. We can all get caught up with it's bad for sports and the integrity of sports and this and that. And Brendan Sorsby is the latest example of a victim of this. And, you know, he's citing a mental illness and all. Okay, fine. You want to take that approach? You do you. I'll take this approach. No, it's just making something bland taste that much better. That's what it's doing. Hey, this game sucks. Want to make it better? Yeah, what do you got? Here, get on DraftKings and have at it. Take a bite out of that apple. So I look at it and I go, this is just somebody saying, hey man, the Olympics are great. You know, it's got some flaws, but you know what? Why don't we add a little something to it? What were you thinking? How about some steroids? Awesome. I think it's tremendous. So it's going on in Vegas. Everything, you know, is on the up and up as much as it can be. They're doing it safely. So I look at that and I go, this is just somebody who's decided, why don't we take something you know, make a little bit of a switch to it, a little bit of a change. We'll adjust it a little bit, adjust the settings, add a little something, whatever terminology you want to use. And they're making it that much better. I think it's great. At the Jonas Knox on X, at Jonas Knox Show on Instagram is where you can find us on IG. All right. So speaking of something normal and making it a little bit better, it's happening right now in the NBA. Right. It's going on currently in the NBA. All right. So, and I've said this before that it was almost as if, you know, like 20 something years ago, they were designing an NBA player and they said, here's what we got to do. We want to give this guy a great shot. We want to make him great from the free throw line. We want to make him an elite defender. We want to make him have ball handling skills. We want to make him be a complete player. Okay, this is what we want. You go, all right, awesome. All right, sounds like a plan. Let's get to work. Ooh, but when you're done with that, could you do us a favor? Could you stretch him out a little bit? What do you mean? Like get him to, I don't know, if you could get him to 7'4" and make him look like something you would see out in front of a car dealership this weekend for a Memorial Day sale, that would be great. And that's what you've got with Victor Wembanyama, who in watching the series against OKC, especially watching last night, you look at it and you go, they're close, but they're not there yet. They're most likely not going to win this series, but they're close. And I think probably a lot farther along than anybody thought that they were going to be. You watch the Oklahoma City Thunder and you go, that's still the elite team in basketball. That's still the one you look at and go, they are the problem. They're the one nobody wants to face. That's a team that runs a bench out there that'll get you 70 plus points in a playoff game. The Thunder are still the team to beat in the NBA. And I don't think it's as close as maybe some people think it is, although San Antonio has closed the gap more so than some would have thought. So I watched the game last night and I go, all right, so OKC's still the team. San Antonio is close, although not close enough. But at least they've got the star right. So Victor Wembanyama spoke post-game about what he needs to do more of following the Spurs loss last night.
1: Gotten a lot of defensive attention your whole career all year, but has it felt the last couple of games like it's harder to get space, like they're crowding you a little more, making it more difficult on you?
2: I feel like I have trouble making my teammates better right now. If that's what I should do better. My shooting splits aren't terrible. I need to be more of a team player.
0: So he does everything right. He says everything right. He's in San Antonio, a place that is a factory for successful big men in the league. And you look at it and you go, they may not win this series. They may not win a title, and they most likely won't, especially based on what happened last night. He may not have won the MVP. SGA may still be the best player in this series when it's all said and done. But you could at least say they got that right. And if I were the NBA in this conversation about what can you do to move the sport forward, a lot of discussion about what does it look like when LeBron's gone, because LeBron's been the crutch for so many people. They just latch on. Like, so many people in the media are a barnacle when it comes to LeBron James. The SS LeBron is at sea, and the barnacles latch on to the side of it and are just hoping that will deliver them some sort of a storyline. Honestly. Like, when he's gone, there's going to be a lot of people that are really going to struggle, really going to struggle. And if you're the NBA, you've got a legitimate freak, something we've never seen before. You need to latch on to that and push that as far as you can. It's not enough this year, in my mind, to get them over the hump. It's not enough to close that gap enough to where you look at it and go, that's a problem. But it's enough to where if you are one of these other teams, especially in the Western Conference, if you're one of these other teams that thought to yourself, man, we just got to figure out a way to beat OKC, that whole math has changed, because now it's OKC and then San Antonio. And the gap between San Antonio and the next team might be greater than the one between OKC and the Spurs. So I look at it and I go, they're probably going to come up short this year. OKC, with how deep they are and with everything they've got going, it's just their time. But if you're San Antonio, if you're the NBA, you've got a legitimate freak that you cannot see in any other sport anywhere outside of maybe Ohtani. You've got a legitimate freak that you should push to the moon if you're the NBA. Try and make that happen. Put him on the center stage. Put him on, you want to put him on Christmas. Do whatever you need to do. Push it as far as you can. It's not going to result in the championship this year, but that dude is a stud. At the Jonas Knox on X, at Jonas Knox Show on Instagram. And again, you can always listen on the iHeartRadio app, or you can stream us wherever you happen to be. 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All right, so coming up next here, we're going to dive back into the NFL, all right? And here's why we're going to do it. Because there's a team that's got this issue at quarterback, and we believe that we have got the solution for this issue at quarterback, and that's yours right here on FSR.
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0: By the way, coming up, speaking of which, a little over 10 minutes from now, we are going to tell you about a proud, proud moment as a father in the world of sports. You know, proud moment as a father in the world of sports. A lot of people talk about LeBron and Bronny and all of that. Let me just tell you something. Somebody is following in their dad's footsteps. I'll explain here a little over 10 minutes from now. I do want to point out that we have had a bunch of really, really good feedback on the show thus far. We are an hour and 20 plus minutes in to this program. If you are listening on the podcast, probably a little shorter for you. But here on Fox Sports Radio, we like to showcase, especially on this show, and really only on this show, because there's And this is, you know, not a shot at anybody in sports media, but a lot of people can dish it. They just can't take it. Like, they're willing to criticize an athlete or somebody in sports, but when the criticism comes back on them, they'll just block you.
1: Rob Parker.
0: I'm not calling anybody out. I'm not naming names here. I refuse to name the names. I'm just saying it happens, and you know that it happens. Now, on this show, that doesn't happen. Because we're not sensitive to that stuff. And if you are somebody who is thin-skinned, this just isn't the show for you. It's not. It wasn't the show for you on the weekend overnights. It just isn't the show for you. That's if you are a thin-skinned person, if you can't take a joke, if you can't laugh at yourself, if you want to give it but not take it when it comes to criticism, this is not the show for you. But if you can, this is the show for you. Ben writes in, Joni the Bleep, your newest boy toy and beefcake is that alien in San Antonio. You can't get enough of that Frenchy bleep. You cracker ass Epstein bleep. Another guy writes in, hey, Monica Lewinsky Jr., it's no surprise you mentioned a bleep and first take, since a bleep is the first thing you take every morning. Get off the air with your woke takes and stick to what you're good at. Spitting on your hand and going to Orchids of Asia with Robert Kraft. Booby writes in, of course, flaccid, floppy, 3-inch packing Joni loves that flopping SGA. You know, at his house, SGA stands for she ain't getting no bleep tonight. Please, just let a real man like the sultry-throated Isaac Lohenkron finish the show. Hey, you leave Isaac's throat alone, booby. Aaron writes in, just wanted

0: Sure.
1: Not on my computer.
0: Oh. Might have misspelled your name, but it's there. At the Jonas Knox on X, that is at the Jonas Knox on X is where you can find that. You know, I'm not sure if I could post some of those on the IG stories. I'll be honest with you. Some of those are a bit over the top. I tried to bleep out as much as I could. Did I get dumped there, Chris? Was there any dumps necessary there or no?
2: Not this time, mercifully.
0: Yeah, pretty clean. That's called being a professional. But yeah, again, leave Isaac's throat out of it. Sorry that your throat was brought into the mentions there, Isaac.
1: No, there were different possible ways that could be perceived, and I'm choosing to perceive it as a compliment.
0: Yeah. That's what I would do. 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All right, so there's a team with a little bit of a quarterback issue in the NFL. So the Arizona Cardinals and Jacoby Brissett apparently are not close. They are not close on a reworked deal. According to ESPN, citing sources, that they are significantly far apart on a reworked deal are the Arizona Cardinals and Jacoby Brissett. He hasn't attended any of the voluntary offseason programs, any of that stuff. The mandatory stuff comes up later on. He has not been there. I have a question for anybody that cares when it comes to Jacoby Brissett and the Cardinals getting a reworked deal done. What's the point? You know what I mean? Honestly. Like, let's all just be honest here. What is the point? This is a bridge year. The Cardinals and several other teams around the NFL approached this past offseason and basically told you what the plan was. They basically told you. It's a deep quarterback draft class next year. And if we can win a few games this upcoming year, sweet. If not, that's okay. And I feel like the Arizona Cardinals are in that grouping. Because if this was all about the Cardinals winning, competing, trying to actually go out and win games this year, trying to do whatever it took to win games, then Kyler Murray would still be their quarterback because the best available option, if you were to just pull every single GM in the league, anybody that covers the NFL, any fan, and say, all right, we're going to give you four choices. You've got to win as many games as possible. Here are your four options at quarterback. Kyler Murray, Jacoby Brissett, Gardner Minshew, Carson Beck. What are you taking? All of them would take Kyler Murray. Except for the Cardinals. Why is that? Because they told you without telling you this year's whatever. So when I see this story come out that they're trying to get a reworked deal done with Jacoby Brissett, but the sides aren't close and he hasn't showed up to any of the voluntary stuff, and he hasn't. It's like, look, man, I understand the Jacoby Brissett angle. I understand why he's doing it because he wants one more decent bite at the apple in a place where he's already been told you're going to be our starting quarterback. But if a deal doesn't get done or he decides he doesn't want to play or like whatever the case may be, what does it matter? Like, if anything, why don't you just start Carson Beck? Who knows? You picked him in the third round. Maybe there's something there. There's people that were pretty high on him. That were pretty high on him coming out. People in the NFL are like, man, he's got a lot of the traits that we really like. So if that's the case, start Carson Beck. But I look at it and I go, I don't know what any of this really matters because the Cardinals, along with other teams in the NFL, told you what they felt about this upcoming season, and they did so with the way they handled the offseason. At the Joe.

0: Jonas Knox on X, at Jonas Knox Show on Instagram. Here as we take you all the way up until 4 p.m. Eastern time, 1 o'clock Pacific. All right, so coming up next here, you talk about a proud moment, a father-son moment in the world of sports. That'll be yours right here on FSR. But for all the latest, we turn it over to the man, the myth, the throat, Sir Isaac Lowenkron.
1: Thank you, Jonas. And our top story today, the family of NASCAR legend Kyle Busch issuing a statement within the last few hours saying that Busch died from severe pneumonia that progressed into sepsis, resulting in rapid and overwhelming complications. Busch died on Thursday in a Charlotte hospital at the age of 41. Coming up tonight at 8 p.m. Eastern, it's Game 3 of the NBA's Eastern Conference Finals from Cleveland, with the New York Knicks leading the Cavaliers 2-0. Tonight at 7 Eastern, Game 2 of the NHL's Eastern Conference Finals as the Carolina Hurricanes host the Montreal Canadiens. The Canadiens lead the series 1-0. At Major League Baseball right now, the St. Louis Cardinals, a 6-1 lead at Cincinnati. In the top of the ninth inning, the Cardinals' Jordan Walker, a 2-run home run, his 14th. The Houston Astros up 3-0 over the Cubs at Wrigley in the bottom of the fifth inning on 2 home runs by Christian Walker. He now has 13 home runs this season. And for the record, Jordan Walker and Christian Walker are not related. The Toronto Blue Jays on George Springer's 5th home run have a 1-0 lead over the Pittsburgh Pirates going to the bottom of the second inning. Finally, Jonas, we have a Formula One racing Montreal stripper strike update.
0: All right. I love strippers in racing.
1: Montreal strip club and sex workers have launched a strike today to coincide with Montreal hosting this weekend's Canadian Grand Prix, an occasion considered to be the busiest weekend of the year for area clubs. They're striking in an effort to secure basic workers' rights. For example, most dancers are not paid a salary, only tips, despite often being required to pay clubs a fee to perform. Among the signs seen at a protest a short time ago, courtesy of a post from a reporter from the Montreal Gazette newspaper, a sign that reads, and I quote, "No justice, no peace," unquote, with peace in this case being spelled P-I-E-C-E, next to an illustration of a woman's derriere. Jonas, back to you.
0: I mean, Isaac, back to you. I mean, you're the one with this developing situation. No justice, no peace. That's well done. I think that's a winner. You know, that'll get on a T-shirt somewhere. I would also say this, because I think I did see this story. Maybe we talked about it briefly, not in this much detail, which I appreciate. Their complaint is they've got to pay a fee to the establishment to perform there, correct? Like, that's part of the issue.
1: I mean, among other things. I mean, that's just one of it, but they generally lack basic workers' rights.
0: Okay. Well, let's be honest. It's not basic work. So there's that. Also, I would say this. Man, every hairstylist who's listening to this show, and this is one of the most popular shows among hairstylists, from my understanding. Every hairstylist that's listening to this show, you know this. You got to pay a fee. You pay a chair fee. Now, sometimes, depending on the rent of the building you're working in, the chair fees go up. But this is a normal, standard situation for a lot of businesses where you've got to pay a fee if you want to be able to perform or work, or in this case, take your clothes off and grind on somebody's lap in their establishment. So I don't see, you know, I mean, I'm sorry. I mean, I always want to side with a stripper if I can. I would love to, but I look at this and I go, I mean, what do you want them to do? Let you just work in their building and not have to pay a fee for it? You know what I mean? I think I've got a legitimate argument here. I'm trying to stick up for the establishment here. All right. Good talk, Isaac.
1: Oh, no, you were asking me?
0: Yeah.
1: I'm sorry. I don't want to intrude on your show.
0: I was asking your thoughts.
1: Well,
0: on
1: my response to that is I think the hairstylist should go out on strike as well. I didn't even know that about a hairstylist, that they need to pay the place that they work a fee just to work there.
0: Oh, well, yeah. It's a chair fee.
1: I'd never heard of that before.
0: Yeah.
1: Yeah, I don't think that's fair. The hairstylists need to pay a fee either. By the way, just one other sports component of this, as it turns out, what could perhaps add to the leverage of this effort is the fact that also right now it's not just Formula One, but the Montreal Canadiens are making a run, as we just indicated, in the Stanley Cup playoffs.
0: Oh, that's right.
1: And they will be coming back for games 3 and 4 of the Eastern Conference Finals. And if they advance to the Stanley Cup Final, that will result in another influx of people coming in from out of town, which might add to the workers' cause. So, solidarity.
0: I mean, just think about how many hearts are going to be broken. I mean, that's you know how much money a guy in a Patrick Waugh jersey with bike shorts on so he can feel it more is going to pay at a strip club? I mean, there's a reason why there's a line at the ATM when you go in there. Like, they're willing to pay whatever fee it is just to get a few more bucks. And then, you know, sometimes if you want to make it, if you want to make the, and again, that's just, I would guess, not speaking from experience, like, you know, usually the dance is as long as the song is. I mean, that's where you just go up there and request November Rain by GNR over and over again, because that's like 9 minutes. That's 9 minutes. So, look, I hope it works out for everybody. And it's unfortunate. But, yeah, you got to pay fees. You know, I don't know what to tell you. Those are the rules. And, you know, if you don't like it, then, you know, maybe come, you know, come down this way. You know, see if you can get over the border and go to a strip club here. There's a lot of really, really seedy ones, no pun intended, all over this country. So maybe you get some work there as well, too. Just saying. By the way, Isaac, can I tell you about a proud father-son moment in the world of sports?
1: Again, why are you asking permission to do something on your own show?
0: Because I know you like to talk about strip clubs and strippers, that's not my thing.
1: You'd been doing better with that lack of politeness lately, and now you have a slip-up. But go ahead. Yes, you may.
0: So here's a proud moment. Because there's a lot of, you know, if you talk, like, what is the most memorable, if I were to ask you just off the top of your head, most memorable father-son moment in sports? Would it be the Griffies? Something along those lines?
1: Actually, that's a great question. It just popped into my head. 1992 Olympics in Barcelona, track and field. Some guy is running like the 3,000 meters, and the poor guy going in with about a third. You tell the story. It's your show.
0: His dad carried him across the line.
1: He blows out his hamstring about a third of the way to the finish line, and his dad comes out of the stands and helps him to the finish line. Just a beautiful moment that was totally spontaneous. Yeah.
0: Yeah. No, that, geez, that might be the best one. Well, let me just put an argument in for something here. All right. So I ask my son, who is a diehard Cubs fan. Diehard Cubs fan. He loves the Cubs. Like, literally watches every game, gets dressed up. He wants to know what jerseys they're wearing so he can wear the same colors. Like,
1: regaled him, though, with the legend that was Harry Carey, though?
0: Yeah, we've eaten there before.
1: Oh, okay.
0: Yeah, I mean, I haven't told him all the stories, like the Mike North story.
1: Oh, you're going to wait until he gets older for those?
0: Yeah. Some of those you've got to wait until he gets older. Because Harry liked the booze.
1: Yeah. I'll say. Side note. Yeah. Eating at Harry Carey's, was it overrated or was it good?
0: The one that was by Wrigley Field was awful, but it's not there anymore. Okay. The one that's on Navy Pier, pretty solid.
1: Okay. All right.
0: Yeah, pretty solid.
1: All right. Yeah.
0: So my son's a diehard Cub. I mean, loves the Cubs. And I walk downstairs and I say to him, "Hey, buddy, how come you're not watching the Cubs game?" And he says, and I quote, "Because I don't want to see them strike out." I thought, you know what? I'm so proud of you, because you are exactly right. That's exactly what's going to happen. They've lost 6 in a row. They're striking out left and right. And at 5 years old, he already knows how it's going to go next. That's how you raise them right, Isaac. All right, you set the expectations correct. You set it right, and you let him know what life's going to be like as a Cubs fan. Already, that's how you do it.
1: Already 6 strikeouts today by the Cubs through 5 innings. Congrats.
0: I tell you, you do it. So, hey, buddy, why aren't you watching the Cubs game? I don't want to watch him strike out again. It's fair. That's a fair evaluation, because that's all that they've done during an awful stretch of baseball. So, proud moment, man. But, yeah, the guy helping his son across the line, you're probably right. That's probably the best father-son moment.
1: No, yours is better.
0: All right. It is Jonas Knox here on Fox Sports Radio at the Jonas Knox on X, at Jonas Knox Show on Instagram. Up next, we are going to close up shop with another edition of The Scraps right here on FSR.
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0: justice, no peace, man. What a slogan. And it's hard to hold a candle. Jonas Knox, Fox Sports Radio. So we are going to close up shop with another edition of The Scraps. That'll be yours here on FSR momentarily. Make sure you stick around. Coming up in a little over 12 minutes from now, it'll be Tracy Sandler and Nikki Kaye taking over the airwaves. They will have you covered here, top of next hour, here on Fox Sports Radio. If you've missed any of today's show, though, you're going to want to catch the podcast. 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Right after the show, today's pod will be posted. 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You'll find today's full show posted right after we get off the air. I will also send out a link to that as well, too, via two different options for you. You can go to X at the Jonas Knox. That's at the Jonas Knox on X. I will send the link there. I will also post the link in the IG stories of the show Instagram page at Jonas Knox Show. That is at Jonas Knox Show on Instagram. And all of that will be posted as soon as that podcast is up and running and ready to go for you. Right now, though, it is time to close up shop here in real time with a little something we do called this.
1: Jonas.
2: You moron.
1: How could you not get to these stories?
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1: These are the scraps.
0: And to find out what we've missed so far on the show, we turn it over to our executive producer, the one and only Bo Benson. Bo?
3: You know, Jonas, fun fact, my first real neighborhood friend was the kid in the November Rain music video.
0: Really?
3: Yeah. He's my neighbor. He's my first person I think I would call a friend in my life.
0: Now, is he the same level of celebrity as Justin Cooper, our executive producer of the Ben Maller Show?
3: I mean, Coop still gets residuals. For Liar Liar, I imagine. I don't know if the kid I knew gets residuals for the November Rain music video.
0: I hope so. He's got to buy somebody some wings. But I would say this. There's... Dennis the Menace. I think Dennis the Menace was also... Like, if you go to Justin Cooper's IMDb page, like, he's got, like, real... Their credentials all over the place, decent role. Like, he's like Coop's is somebody. Like, he's won awards. Coop's awesome. Now, one of the great moments in the history of Two Pros and a Cup of Joe was we were at the Graduate Hotel in Columbus, Ohio, and we were doing a live show from there. And I noticed it's because the way that the hotel bar was set up where we were doing the show from is it was kind of had a vintage feel, and they had a VCR, like a TV VCR combo, which, by the way, the Fox Sports Radio update studio had up until about 15 minutes ago. Yeah. It's awesome. But it had this TV VCR combo, and one of the VHS cassette tapes was Liar Liar.
3: Ooh.
0: And we told them at the Graduate, like, hey, we know that guy in that, like, the kid in that, like, he's a producer. He's actually working back in Sherman Oaks. He's doing the show right now. And I think they thought we were just BSing them. So we got a copy of Liar Liar and had Justin Cooper autograph it and send it back to the Graduate in Columbus, Ohio. So if you are listening in Columbus, Ohio, when you go to the Graduate Hotel, ask to see the copy of Liar Liar and you'll see Justin Cooper's autograph on the cassette tape. So what else is going on?
3: Yeah,
0: Bo?
3: You know, someone else that can afford chicken wings for themselves. Matt Stafford got a 1-year, $55 million extension from the Rams. He is locked in for 2 years now with the team they just drafted Ty Simpson.
0: At the end of this deal, he's going to be over $500 million in his career.
3: He's like Kirk Cousins, except he's actually like won things.
0: Yeah, he's going to be a Hall of Famer. And you look at it, you go, because he was part of that last couple of guys that got the big time rookie deal when they were drafted high until they slotted all the salaries.
3: Yeah.
0: But yeah, you look at him and you go, dude, he's going to make over $500 million. And then, you know, to hear Sean McVay talk about how close they were to putting him on IR to start the season because of the back issues and all that. And it was, you know, it was really a close call as to how they were going to handle it. And then he goes out last year and he has an MVP year. He's got, I mean, look, he's good for this next year. I don't know what it looks like after that. All of it depends on health. Perfect world, they'd love to see another 2 years from Stafford, and then they can turn the reins over to Ty Simpson. But good for Matthew Stafford, man. He got paid. Although I would say this, that $500 million is going to go in a hurry out here. So yeah. the way housing is nowadays and the way gas is, you got to be careful with that money.
3: Sunday will mark Mo Salah's final appearance for Liverpool after 9 years. Not sure what the future holds for him, but he is a club legend at Liverpool. So that is a sad departure to see him go.
0: Are you a Liverpool guy, Bo?
3: Yes, I am. I am a Liverpool fan because of the club's history and because of Salah. So
0: what's the speculation? Where is he going to go? Is he coming to MLS?
3: I don't think he's going to MLS. Chris might know more than I do about his future. A popular thing is to assume one of the Saudi leagues, but I don't know. He might go back to Serie A. I'm not sure.
2: Saudi leagues are basically going to be about the same thing as MLS, just going out for the money. But I think he's still got some prime to play in Europe. I'm more interested in like Pep Guardiola's like stepping away from Man City. But
0: how old is he? How old is Mo Salah?
3: Salah's got to be, let's see, 33.
0: Any relation to Robert Salah?
2: No, unfortunately.
0: Sorry.
2: No. I wish it was true.
0: Yeah, I mean, Robert Salah's out there, you know, change it. You see Robert Salah's getting rid of seed oils in the building there?
3: Like that was should lead to, what, like 3 or 4 wins for the Titans this year?
0: Just, you know, like if the Titans overachieve and they go 6-11, do we point to the seed oil?
3: Yeah, 100%.
0: Is the reason
2: why? Yeah, we have
0: why?
2: To. By the way, that the schedule makers absolutely know what they're doing, giving them Titans Jets that
0: of
2: early.
0: Of course.
2: It's so good.
0: Of course. And you know the part about the NFL schedule makers that annoy me, but it's kind of funny at the same time? They act like we're all morons. Like, we don't know that they're well aware of the storylines and all that. Remember last year it was, you know, when Aaron Rodgers and the Steelers were putting all, and it was before Rodgers had committed to anything, and they're like, oh, well, we don't follow along with that. We're not really sure what's happening there. We just put the schedule. You're full of crap. It's entertainment. You know it's entertainment. You know the storylines, and you build your schedule around those storylines. It's okay to admit it. Everybody knows what the reality is. This has been a fun one. For Isaac Lohenkron, for Bo Benson and Chris Perfett, I'm Jonas Knox. Keep it locked here for more Fox Sports Radio.
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15: Jeff Bays, physical therapy at St. Luke's, joining us in studio this morning. What about like early warning signs, what you're dealing with? 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
16: 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But once I get straight, I get moving.
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17: And here's what you need to know.
21: The family of NASCAR legend Kyle Busch issued a statement today saying he died from severe pneumonia that progressed from sepsis, resulting in rapid and overwhelming complications. Busch died on Thursday in a Charlotte hospital at the age of 41. Tonight, game 3 of the Eastern Conference Finals from Cleveland will be the Knicks leading the Cavaliers 2-0. That tips 8 o'clock Eastern. Also 7 Eastern, game 2 of the NHL's Eastern Conference Finals from Carolina. The Montreal Canadiens lead the Hurricanes 1-0. Major League Baseball, the Cardinals and Reds are in game 1 of a doubleheader. It's just wrapped up 8-1, the final score. Jordan Walker hit his 14th home run of the season. Brian Torres with his first. Marissa Walker had 2 home runs as the Astros lead the Cubs 3-0. Paul Skene starting for the Pirates with the Blue Jays lead 1-0 after George Springer hit his 5th home run of the season in the first inning. I'm Martin Weiss.
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22: 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One time we gon' give it to you like this, yeah, like this, yeah, like this.
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23: Hello, I am Tracy Sandler, joined by the lovely Nikki Kaye.
24: Party rockin'.
23: Party rockin'. I love that. Party rockin' on this Saturday of Memorial Day weekend. You just heard Martin Weiss talk about how Kyle Busch died from pneumonia that progressed into sepsis. We want to send our thoughts and prayers to him and his family. I know he was a wonderful person, and the NASCAR community and community at large is mourning him today. So, with that, We've got some NBA playoffs to discuss, Nikki. I am really interested to talk about this Thunder Spurs series because my feelings on it Monday night are so different than my feelings on it today, which is sports. But first, before we get into that, how was your week?
0: Oh my gosh, the week has been just nonstop. And I love having games at 5 o'clock Pacific time, 5:30 Pacific time every day. Yeah. Every day to look forward to. And, you know, what started as the double OT thriller in game one of the Western Conference Finals. And then the next night we got an overtime thriller with the Knicks taking 3.5 quarters to wake up. And now here we are. I mean, on the East, it's, you know, debatable if we're going to get a competitive series at all. But for me, the Western Conference Finals have been can't-miss cinema.
23: They have been can't-miss cinema. And I'm going to take us back to Monday night. We obviously, as you mentioned, double overtime thriller, Spurs win. Wemby's the greatest player of all time. Everyone else should just retire.
0: The hyperbole
23: Everyone should sit down. And
0: flowing.
23: He was tremendous. He was absolutely tremendous. And he is tremendous. He is tremendous. He was tremendous in that game.
0: 42-23.
23: Yes, it was unbelievable. Mm-hmm. If everybody else should just not even play basketball until he retires.
0: I think that was the thing that really bothered me was that, first of all, it was a 2-overtime game. And the discourse was Wemby's the greatest ever. Pack it up.
23: Yes, and he may end up being, and this is kind of, comes into a bigger discussion that you know what, let's just pop into it because it is the holiday weekend and we should pop into bigger discussions.
0: Yes.
23: And so for me, I am a person, and I don't know if we've talked about this on the show before. I'm not such a, who is the greatest? Was it Jordan? Was it LeBron? Everybody I feel like can be the greatest of where they are in their time, in their generation. And so Wemby may, and that's me, and I know I'm in the minority of that, but that is me. Wemby may end up being the greatest, but I do think the hyperbole we put, and then the thing, of course, it's so funny is that we can do that. Then the Thunder come back and in game two and they win it. They obviously play well. They look like the Thunder who won the championship last year. And it's like, well, I mean, really, can anybody beat the Thunder? And I love it. And that's part of what we do, but it does make me laugh.
0: And I think a little bit of the discourse after game two came around the injuries because you see the Spurs without De'Aaron Fox and then Dylan Harper goes out with a hammy and it never has been on. I mean, and granted the Thunder lost J-Dub again. And the discourse then shifts to, well, if Wemby doesn't have, you know, two of his three guards, like the Spurs offense isn't going to flow. And I think in any sport, right, you want the full complement of weapons.
23: Sure.
0: Nobody wants an asterisk on how they advance. But the reality is, especially with this day and age of the NBA, injuries are part of the game.
23: Yes.
0: And 82 games in the season, every team loses, you know, 2 to 3 stars. And that's a bit much bigger discussion about are the minutes too much at this point in the evolution of the league. But all that to say, we get to a game three, series tied up 1-1. And what was your reaction watching last night?
23: I was watching last night and this may be a hot take. Okay.
0: Yeah.
23: But I'm watching the game and I know the Spurs come out to like a huge
0: 15-0 start.
23: 15-0 start.
0: It was a fiesta
23: in
0: San Antonio.
23: And everybody is in all the shirts.
0: Do you like the funfetti look, the piñata?
23: Okay, so as a general rule, I love funfetti.
0: Yes.
23: Like that is general rule. I am a funfetti person.
0: Funfetti.
23: And I did like all the fun colors and all throughout the stadium. I did, however, find it a little distracting.
0: I personally love it because to me, San Antonio as an organization is just so, they purposely make everything very like, I don't want to say bland. Bland's not the word, but that gray and black color scheme. And like, you don't see big personalities. It's a culture established by Tim Duncan, who, by the way, the cameras cut away to him last night. He is sitting in, guess what color shirt he was in?
23: Well, I didn't see what
0: he was in. Hot pink.
23: God bless him.
0: I'm going to show you, like, I'll pull up the picture, but I mean, it was just an iconic cutaway, expressionless Tim Duncan sitting in the bleachers wearing a hot pink shirt. It almost kind of looked like the crying Jordan meme, but all that to say, I kind of like the little bit of expression from San Antonio. Viva la fiesta.
23: I totally agree with you. I think maybe just I wasn't expecting it. The other thing is too, and I will admit this to you and to all of our listeners. Mm-hmm. The reason I didn't see Tim Duncan in his shirt is because I was going back and forth between game 3 of the Western Conference Finals and a Dodger game being played in May. But that's who I am.
0: Well, Brewers score was pretty... First of all, we got to get you to a good dive bar where they've got both on at the same time.
23: We might have
0: shout to. Shout out to Obie's in El Porto in Manhattan Beach. They had game volume on for a Thunder Spurs game.
23: That's pretty awesome.
0: And then they had Dodgers on adjacent TVs.
23: Okay, so that could be.
0: You got to come with me.
23: I should come with you. And so therefore I could see everything. So I'm going back and forth. And so I'm thinking that might partly be why I was so distracted too. Because I'm going back and forth. And I'm like, oh my God, there's like a color splash.
0: Did you miss anything in Milwaukee?
23: I missed... really nothing in Milwaukee, but that doesn't mean that I'm not going to watch every game of my Young Men in Blue. Oh my gosh, Nikki just showed me the shirt. I need it.
0: Tim Duncan in pink.
23: Tim Duncan in pink. That it does kind of look like the meme. Tim Duncan in pink is, it's a vibe.
0: We're pink girls.
23: We love pink girls. I'm into that. So what did I think of the game?
0: So long story short.
23: I'm watching the Thunder come back, and this might be a hot take, and I was excited to talk to you about this. A couple days ago, when you and I were talking, and we were like, we want this to go 7, which we do.
0: Yes.
23: This one could go 7. This could be the one that goes 7. Are the Thunder going to win this one 4-1?
0: No. Okay. I think it is, right? It is a highly competitive series. I think the Thunder bench showed why this organization is established and shouldn't be questioned the way they were after a reactionary double OT loss in game 1. A historic bench performance. Oklahoma City's bench had 76 points.
23: It's unbelievable.
0: And led by none other than, first of all, Alex Caruso, the gift. He wants all the smoke. He lives up to the moment, the pressure. He's like Unk on this team now. I think at 31, 32 years old, he's the oldest guy. But how about a moment for Jared McCain?
23: Oh my gosh, Jared McCain. I'm so glad that you brought him up. This guy's amazing. And to think about when he got traded and the things that were said, and he's just been unbelievable. And even if he wasn't so great from the three, he was so great in the paint. This guy... And he's great on TikTok. So, I mean, the trifecta.
0: So, and to your point, he was 2-for-10 from beyond the arc, but yet he steps onto the floor and he believes he should have the ball. And that audacity is what is going to make him great in moments, right? Because he's sharing the floor with Shai Gilgeous-Alexander, MVP, number 2 overall pick in Chet Holmgren, guys who have been on the stage already and won it all. And yet he says, no, I want the ball. Finishes with a playoff career high, 24 points. I did love it in what you're mentioning about being traded. I listened to a snippet of his post-game press conference, and someone asked him about that. Like, does this make you feel validated, or like, you know, you're proving Daryl Morey wrong, blah, blah, blah. And McCain, the humility he had in his response, he said, you know, no, because Daryl was the one who drafted me, and I will always have appreciation and gratitude for him for believing in me. And he goes, now this is about proving the people, my supporters, right, not proving any doubters wrong. Yeah, and I just think that is, it's that sort of ego. And I know we're going to chat with Nick Gallo from the Oklahoma City Thunder later, and he has like firsthand insight into this team, but it's that sort of ego and humility on this Thunder roster that makes them so deep and makes any guy know that my night could be tonight, and when it is, I'm ready.
23: And that is what makes a winning team. Yep. And we did see it, not to bring it up, but we did see it with Michigan. I mean, that was a big thing. You had all these stars, but everybody bought it. It really reminded me of that, especially in last night's game. And I think with Jared McCain, that feeling of I want the ball every time I'm on the court, but then also that feeling of, but I know I can't have it and I don't have to prove myself to the person that traded me, I think is what makes the team special, what makes the team so good. Wemby said something that I thought was very interesting when he said, I'm not making all the players around me better. And going back to a greatest of all time, in my humble opinion,
0: That's what makes greatness.
23: That's what makes greatness. Michael Jordan made everyone around him better. That everyone. And that was that was what
0: and LeBron
23: made so
0: James
23: great.
0: Too.
23: Yes,
0: like,
23: he does.
0: Look at the roster he dragged through one round of the playoffs
23: Absolutely.
0: With no Luka Doncic and half of Austin Reeves. You know, it was the great ones do just that.
23: Mm-hmm. And I thought there was pretty good self awareness on Wemby's part, and I like that he said that. But that's the thing to watch for me, not just in the next game and not just in the series or the rest of the playoffs. Guys in their careers, it's one thing to be great, but is
0: right.
23: everyone else around you great because you're great? And that in basketball, I think we maybe even see it the most. See it in football.
0: It's unfolded. Yeah. And baseball's a little bit more individualistic.
23: It's a little more individual,
0: I mean, obviously it's a team sport, but you are at the plate, like performing for yourself in that.
23: And you're on the mound.
0: Yeah. But, I do have to say Wemby, I think, you know, all the superlatives around him, 7'4" alien. We've never seen anything like him. What has impressed me the most is the composure in quotes that you said like mm-hmm. that. And then also the competitive fire. He wants to be the best. He believes, you know, he owns it. He shoulders that responsibility. And I mean, I just think the, what we're going to get from this young man moving forward is going to be first of so many things, right? And I hope that we get him healthy. I hope that, you know, his teammates stay healthy so that, like, a series like this isn't determined because, you know, two of your starting five are out.
23: And I think this series, and we've discussed this before, I think, offline, but this is the beginning of a rivalry.
0: Right.
23: Like a real rivalry in
0: the
23: West.
0: Say that five times.
23: Real rivalry. I got it three times.
0: I feel like I'm
23: sorry. But I think we're seeing something special here. When you look at these young players and look at what they're doing and look at the maturity and the humility on and off the court, I mean, we did have a little kerfuffle.
0: Yep,
23: a little kerfuffle.
0: I love it.
23: Kerfuffle, you know, is my favorite.
0: Oh, ruffle those feathers in a kerfuffle. No, I'm all for the animosity. And I think, who was it? Isaiah Joe was joking like that he was going to enter the fray from the bench, and the Thunder staff like freaked out. And there's this just video of him being like, nah, I'm playing, you know, kind of.
23: Because they have to respect each other, but they don't have to like each other.
0: Yeah.
23: And I think that's exactly what we're seeing.
0: That's what I want. Where do you stand on the whole discourse about Shai Gilgeous-Alexander hitting the floor more than any other player in the league?
23: I'm going to be honest with you, I don't have particularly
0: right.
23: strong feelings on it whatsoever.
0: I
23: can come up with, I just don't really have.
0: The flop talk is a little bit exhaustive. I get it. It's not the prettiest.
23: The chanting was pretty
0: right.
23: epic last night. I think just the way they did it in sync. There's the word I'm looking for. The in syncness of the crowd chanting flopper, or is it you're a flopper?
0: You know what? I did see one guy wrapped entirely in bubble wrap. as a joke that he was SGA, and then he had his buddies like kind of pushing him, and he'd be like, you know, flailing.
23: I mean, it's part of his game.
0: It's part
23: of the theatrics.
0: He's playing to the rules. Thunder are playing to the rules.
23: Luka has a little bit of that in him.
0: Oh my God. I love Luka. We both love Luka Doncic, but what I don't like is just the constant yapping at the refs after. It's like, just, you know what? Didn't get the call.
23: Let's move on.
0: Move on.
23: Doesn't not seem to be a strong suit, though he got a little better about it this season pre-injury. But so much more to discuss. We have some NFL updates for you. We have a whole other series to talk about in the NBA. So stay right where you are. This is Fox Sports Saturday.
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23: Once again, Christopher Fett killing it with the music game. I am Tracy Sandler, joined by Nikki Kay, Christopher Fett, Ian Roddy, Martin Weiss. You have a... I mean, are we the dream team of Memorial Day weekend? I think maybe like a little bit.
2: I'd
23: say so, right?
0: We're the summer welcome party.
23: We are the summer welcome party. Thank you, Chris, for welcoming us in with the fabulous song. I want to update you all. I looked it up. It was indeed just Flopper. Last night's the chant that the Spurs fans had for S.J. Flopper, which... Funny enough, I was chanting the rest of the night because it was in my head, but by this morning I'd forgotten what it was.
0: Oh, so, well, maybe you'll just be flip-flopping around. All right. 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
23: We are obviously knee-deep in conference finals in the NBA. We've got Stanley Cup playoffs. We've got baseball. But let me tell you who will never not be in the news, and that is the National Football League.
0: Oh, yes.
23: They will always...
0: The gift that keeps on giving.
23: Keeps on giving. The National Football League is a year-round situation, and I give the league a lot of credit for that. So a few updates. I think we're going to start with the Matthew Stafford contract.
0: Yeah, because pretty expected.
23: It was pretty expected. Of course, a few weeks ago, they draft Ty Simpson at 13. There is a uproar, a hoopla, kerfuffle, but it's not a kerfuffle, yeah. About what does that mean. So this was definitely expected. Rams right on it. We got Matthew Stafford, of course, the whole Stafford family there for the signing of the contract. I think the Stafford girls are
0: right. And we knew ever since the MVP speech he gave that he wasn't retiring. And I think that was the biggest, you know, if he retires, what's going on? So we knew he's coming back, 38 years old, year 18, coming off that MVP campaign. And I think it really sets up the Rams to have kind of like a Green Bay scenario with Simpson in waiting.
23: Mm-hmm.
0: And I say Green Bay scenario a la Aaron Rodgers, Brett Favre,
23: And it's funny you bring up Aaron Rodgers. So now Nikki,
0: another man who loves to make headlines.
23: Nikki competing for the queen of the segue. Ooh. And I like it. I will.
0: Listen,

0: point.
1: Right.
2: That's possible.
1: I said that's very possible.
2: Yeah, I just think it's very funny that he's kind of walked in the shadow. Early on, walking in the shadow of Brett Favre. Brett Favre wouldn't give up the reins, and then Brett Favre couldn't say no to the game. And it feels like we've hit that point, to the point where, like, when he was going from the Jets, people kept thinking he'd go to the Vikings to continue the Brett Favre, you know, path. And so he goes to the Steelers. But I do think at this point too, like, maybe. Ian, like, he seems truthful enough.
1: Ian, what do you think?
3: I think he's done after this year.
1: I'm with Ian. I think he's going to make us talk about it all
3: year. Oh, for sure. Yeah, like, he's gonna really draw it out as much as possible.
2: He wants the farewell tour.
1: I think he's going to breadcrumb, like, oh, but maybe I might come back.
3: Sure. Yeah, he loves to do that stuff.
1: And then he's going to, he's going to be like, no, I was never coming back. You guys are crazy for thinking I would come back.
2: Right,
1: 100%.
2: My question is on that, like, I just said it out loud, is like, I think he wants a farewell tour, but then I realized, like, he hasn't done enough in Pittsburgh. He's primarily a Green Bay guy. He's not universally beloved to the point where he's going to get people giving him gifts like happened with Peyton Manning. Like, this feels like this is absolutely something he wants that he's not going to get if he wants the farewell tour. I don't know. It feels like that's something that would suit him because he has been starving for attention.
1: Martin, what do you think? I want everybody chiming in on this one.
4: Aaron Rodgers strikes me as the type of guy that has other interests outside of football based off the fact that he's been a part-time player through everything but the game since, like, the Achilles in New York.
1: That's true.
4: I mean, he's going on darkness retreats. He's doing drugs. Like, that, I mean, it doesn't strike me as a guy who's locked in 17 weeks.
1: And he's, like, letting us know that he has made those a part of his personality. So, to your point, it's not like, oh, wow, have you heard that this is what Aaron Rodgers is doing during the offseason? No. He is making football sometimes very much the second bullet point in the conversation.
5: He's like anti-moving in silence.
1: Yeah.
5: Basically. He's against it. He is thoroughly against moving in any type of silence whatsoever.
3: He's earned that right, though, at least with his play, for sure.
5: He has. He definitely has. You know, it's almost too bad because I feel
1: the
5: like
1: the longevity of his career, right? Like, to end on this sort
5: of... Yeah, the last several years, like, I think that there's been this... And this is who he is, so there's that, too. But I think that he was pretty beloved, and he's kind of less so now, and it's I don't think he cares, but then I don't know. Part of me... Sometimes people like that really do care. They want to pretend like they don't care. They act like they don't care, but they do, in fact, care. So I don't know. This is going to be interesting to see. This reunion with Mike McCarthy, interesting to see how that goes. They were kind of up and down in Green Bay. But again, I don't think that him coming back, it's like, okay, good. Then that's just Steelers just needed to know that. And they are a real contender now. I don't really think that is the situation that we're looking for or looking at.
1: No.
5: And then one other situation that we just want to bring up is that Chicago Bears have said they have exhausted all possibilities.
1: Yeah, and this is a travesty.
5: The new stadium will be in Hammond, Indiana, or Arlington Heights, home of one Jimmy Garoppolo. So there's that. But I feel for Bears fans. It's kind of too bad. This saga has gone on and on. But much like Aaron Rodgers, I'll believe it when I fully see it.
1: The Illinois Bears or the Indiana Bears just don't make a lot of sense to me.
5: No, it does not. But you know who makes all the sense to me? Martin Weiss.
1: Hit us.
4: Major League Baseball got bad weather on the East Coast right now. We had the Rays at the Yankees, Tigers at Orioles, both postponed. Guardians at Phillies. They're trying to get that one in. It was still delayed. It has not yet hit them all the way postponed. But in game one of a doubleheader, the Cardinals at the Reds, they were able to get that one in 8-0. Jordan Walker hit his 14th. I'm sorry, 8-1. Jordan Walker hit his 14th home run of the season. Brian Torres with his first. Christian Walker hit two home runs as the Astros lead the Cubs now 3-0 in the bottom of the ninth inning. Top of the sixth inning, Paul Skenes got the start for the Pirates, but Blue Jays lead 1-0. George Springer hit a first inning home run. Bottom of the second, the White Sox at the Giants scoreless. Twins with a 2-0 lead over the Red Sox. Mets, Marlins scoreless. So is the Nationals and the Braves. Both of those top of the second inning. And top of the second inning, Kansas City with a 3-0 lead over Seattle. Later today at 8 o'clock Eastern, we'll see the NBA's Eastern Conference Final from Cleveland. The Knicks lead the Cavaliers 2-0. 7 p.m. Eastern, Game 2 of the NHL's Eastern Conference Finals from Carolina, with the Canadiens leading the Hurricanes 1-0.

0: The Indy 500 this weekend. The family of NASCAR legend Kyle Busch issued a statement today saying he died from severe pneumonia that progressed into sepsis that resulted in overwhelming complications. Busch died on Thursday in a Charlotte hospital at the age of 41. Ladies, back to you.
1: Thank you very much, Martin. We talked a lot about the Western Conference Finals earlier, but we are not done because our first guest of the day is Nick Gallo, Oklahoma City Thunder team reporter, also king of the accessory, which we will get to in a little bit. But first, Nick, welcome to the show.
2: Thanks so much for having me on. I appreciate it. I don't think I've ever once in my life been called the king of the accessory, but I will take it.
1: You are welcome. And this is why people like to come on our show, because we will build you up. There you go. So we have now seen three games in this absolutely fantastic series. Nikki and I were talking earlier about Jared McCain. I want to jump right into him because he was just absolutely tremendous last night. He's been such a tremendous, obviously, addition to this team. Kind of what do you see from him? And something Nikki was talking about, his want to have the ball at all moments on the court in a good way, but yet his humility off the court.
2: Well, yeah, I think let's maybe start with the second layer. Think about the human element here for just a second. And when I think about McCain, it's the first thing that comes to mind. I mean, this is a second year player who joined this team about 3 months ago. And here he is in a massive game on the road, game three. And he takes, 20 plus shots in the game with zero hesitation, zero fear, and, not looking over his shoulder at all. And I just cannot imagine many situations where a guy would be that confident to go and just play his game. And I think it speaks so much to the environment that's been created around the Thunder. Shai Gilgeous-Alexander, obviously, and his sort of grace and his ease allows for that, for guys to just step in and go play their games. And OKC needed every one of those 24 points last night. And if you've got a guy that's looking over his shoulder, that's worried if he's going to get pulled for, taking one shot that isn't quite in rhythm, or isn't getting the ball back to the star player at the end, at the end of the possession every single time, then you're going to have a timid player. And he just certainly was not that. And in playoff basketball, as Alex Caruso said, you have to be absolutely fearless. And it's amazing to see a guy like that, absolutely fearless.
3: It's like the using the word audacity in a beautiful way. And I do have to admit, Nick, I listened to his press conference or I read an article somewhere. Pardon me for forgetting the writer's name, but that he carries around the inner game of tennis, a book with him and it's a testament to his mindset. So guess what I ordered this morning off of Amazon? I sure did. I would love to be as fearless in a beautiful way as Jared McCain. But Nick, for listeners and for Tracy's knowledge, I began my career in Oklahoma City, and that's where I became friends with Nick Gallo. And the team we were covering then was very much so different than the one we are seeing take the court today. But the one constant has been, as you alluded to, the culture of the Oklahoma City Thunder and the mastermind architect in Sam Presti. And Nick, Presti, we know, is brilliant, and his dedication towards constructing an on-the-court product that wins in the community and is, aimed at winning NBA titles is relentless. But how has he, over the years, as you've observed, shifted what he's looking for in identifying those winning-type players? Because I think that's what we're seeing as this series unfolds, that the Thunder just don't have six guys. They don't have seven guys. They're 11 deep of these, humble but confident young men who can step up when the lights are the brightest.
2: Well, Nikki, the game has changed. The players and the threats and the challenges that you have to deal with change constantly over time. And so, of course, maybe the specific basketball skills are going to change. But I think to maybe what you're driving towards, what Sam Presti has looked for over the past, nearly 20 years that he's been a general manager has not changed significantly, because there's hallmark values, there are hallmark character traits that are going to last in basketball, regardless of exactly what the game is calling for at that specific time. The number one hallmark is competitiveness. And this Thunder team's trademark has been compete together. I think you can look no further than a guy like Isaiah Hartenstein, who plays 12 minutes in game one absolutely unflinching in his commitment to the team, in his connection to the team. Game two, has a massive impact just with his positioning, with his intelligence, playing extended minutes to be able to rev the engines up possession after possession after possession, and then, does so again in game three. This really mimics what we saw last year from Hartenstein, a guy who is a free agent acquisition, not necessarily, built up through the Thunder system, but the very first guy to be an incredible teammate. And I'll never forget game two of the Western Conference semis last year when Hartenstein gets taken out of game two after about 4 minutes for Jay Will, big Jalen Williams. And they're battling Nikola Jokic. Jokic went for 40 in game one and a triple double. And the ball swings around to Jay Will on the very first possession that after Isaiah Hartenstein's gotten checked out. And the very first guy that leaps up off the bench and puts three fingers up in the air to celebrate a three-point shot that hasn't even gone up yet is Isaiah Hartenstein. And this is, celebrating the guy that just jumped into the rotation in his place after 4 minutes. Those are the types of human beings that Sam Presti's looking for first and foremost. And that is the quality, that competitiveness, that compete together mindset that you either kind of have or you don't have. And those are the hallmark qualities that Sam Presti is looking for.
1: So when you go back to game one, it's obviously a very hard fought game, double overtime. Everybody in the world is talking about how everybody should just retire because Wemby is a player. Wemby's inevitable. So let's just stop this now and go on to Cabo or where everybody's going to go in the
3: Cancun
1: off season.
3: On three.
1: But for what you're describing, feels like why for the team itself, for this Thunder team, it was a hard-fought game that they lost, but there was another game 2 days later, and we moved forward.
2: Yeah, I think that if you have the mindset that after a double overtime loss that you're defeated, then you're probably not prepared for this type of competitive challenge. And I think something that this Thunder team has undergone over the last half decade is they have really embarked on the process of understanding how long an NBA game is and just how long an NBA playoff series is and all of the twists and the turns and the things that can happen. All the same things that you're saying about what happened after game one, all of that can be applied to how, the teams could be feeling after the Thunder has won two games. Mm-hmm. And so just as much as the Thunder, didn't panic after losing game one, they're certainly not, resting on anything competitively here. They're not, feeling like high and mighty after winning a couple games in this playoff series. It's definitely not first to two. It wasn't first to one. It's first to four. And I think that experience that the Thunder has had over the last, handful of years has really helped prime them and prepare them mentally. And I think there's no better example than last night in the game. You go down 15-0 to begin that game. And how many times would we see that outcome just roll through the rest of the game and, the team on the road in a game three just never be able to claw back into it. And I think that was kind of a shock to the whole game to some degree when the Thunder took a lead. I believe it was 33-32 or 32-31, something like that, where it was sort of stunning that they just kept the boat steady and they didn't waver after facing that storm.
3: All right, Nick. I know you like to shy away from these sort of questions, but because we have dubbed you the accessory king.
1: I mean, we have done
3: yes.
1: that.
3: I know you've been one to don a sweaty Alex Caruso headband, not willingly, of course. These are things that the guys choose to adorn you with. You've worn a chain. You've rocked some cool leather jackets, a lot of towels. What of the accessories where maybe you're like, you look back and you're like, you know what? Maybe I should add that one to the wardrobe rotation.
2: I think that if I really added any of those things to my wardrobe, I could easily be arrested for high larceny because whatever item it was would like triple the value of my wardrobe. those guys are just so incredible. And again, it speaks to the human beings that we have in the organization to go out of their way to include me in something that began as them and continues to be them showing an outpouring of love for one another and support for one another. And to include, kind of the team, employee, a guy that's around. And I feel like I'm the tip of the iceberg in the sense that people, get to see you know, what they do for me in my role, because it happens to be on TV. But this type of kindness and grace is so much part of their character and how they treat others in the organization as well. And so, you know, whenever I get asked about this, I just want people to know that this is not, you know, something that has to do with me. It's something that has to do with them and how they treat everybody in our organization. And I'm so grateful that people around the country and around the world get such a beautiful window into who these guys are.
3: No, you wear it with such grace and composure, and you're unflappable in those moments. But it is quite a scene seeing you rock a chain. But yeah, Nick, I'm so grateful to hear from you. And do you like the confetti? Do you like the Pinata Arena in San Antonio?
2: You know what? You know, at some point when you're just laser focused on the game, you don't even see all that color. I swear, as soon as the ball got tipped off, I couldn't even tell what color the stands were. You're so locked in onto that orange ball.
1: Awesome. Thank you, Nick, so much.
4: Thanks,
1: for joining
4: Nick.
1: Us. This was awesome, and good
2: Thanks
1: luck with the rest
2: me.
1: Of the playoffs.
2: Yep. Good catching up.
1: We will be back with our do's and don'ts. Don't go anywhere. This is Fox Sports Saturday.
5: 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Men and women that lost their lives protecting our country.
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23: When it comes to the myriad reasons people don't get enough exercise, psychologist Diana Hill has heard them all. 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She also recommends setting up your space at home, at work, in the car to facilitate movement. So every night before I go to bed, I lay out my workout clothes next to my bathroom sink, so they are waiting there for me as a good reminder. I'm Dr. Sanjay Gupta, helping you live a better life.
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3: It is time for do's and don'ts, but that song is my number one do.
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4: And putting a spotlight on the don'ts.
6: The subject brings me no joy.
7: Don't do that.
8: That's insane.
4: It's time for the do's and the don'ts in sports.
3: Nikki, I am going to let you go first.
2: All right.
3: I let you isn't the right term, but please go first.
2: I've got a do.
3: Do it.
2: Do share pants. Do share pants as in Sisterhood of the Traveling Pants or as Brotherhood of the Traveling Pants.
3: Okay, please explain.
2: Have you heard what Jazz Chisholm Jr. has been doing? Jazzy has been doing on the Yankees?
3: No, because he annoys me.
2: But
3: go ahead and share anyway.
2: So I have a couple of timestamps here.
3: Okay.
2: But the Yankees second baseman has been wearing Giancarlo Stanton's uniform trousers and using Jose Caballero's bat to break out of a slump. As you might imagine, Jazz Chisholm in Stanton's pants. That's quite a scene.
3: That is quite, it's quite a scene.
2: Those are big baggy pants.
3: That's very, very baggy pants.
2: And basically, they've helped him break out of a slump.
3: Okay.
2: And this is a thing he started doing last year. He had an all-star, or he had 31 homers, 80 RBIs, and 31 stolen bases. He didn't hit his, so basically Chisholm didn't hit his first home run this year until April 23rd. His batting average sank to 200 during last week's trip to Baltimore. So he had been borrowing the loose pants of Trent Grissom, and he couldn't find a Grissom pair last Wednesday at Baltimore, so he said he borrowed Big G's pants. And he's out of the slump. It's quite a scene.
3: So I have questions. I have a few questions here. Is he now? So speak as a fan who's very superstitious.
2: Yes.
3: So we'll start there. So,
2: I'm not a little stitious. I'm very superstitious.
3: Same.
2: Yes.
3: Absolute same. So if it were me and I was wearing Giancarlo Stanton's pants and I came out of the slump, then I'd have to wear them the entire rest of the year.
2: Oh, get ready for it. I mean, this visual is pretty epic. Like, you got a little guy wearing some big trousers looking like they're from the 1920s when Jazz was hot.
3: So is
2: Jazz
3: he,
2: is always hot, but I mean, like, you know.
3: Yeah. So is he wearing them the rest of the season?
2: I think it'll be a game-by-game basis. Okay. I don't know, but I just knew that he's borrowing his teammates' pants to break out of a slump.
3: Well, you know what? This was not my original do, but now this is my do. Do stick with what works.
2: That's what I'm saying. Do the Sisterhood of the Traveling Pants if you need it.
3: So I'm going to tell a story. I'm wearing a sweatshirt today by a brand that I'm not going to mention the name.
2: Okay.
3: But I love the brand and the stuff is so cute. I'm wearing a Dodger sweatshirt. They do a line of baseball gear. And I love, love, love the gear. But when I've worn the gear to games, the Dodgers lose. Therefore, the
2: you
3: gear, I can't wear it to a game. But what I do sometimes, and this is a new one, I will test it out in this afternoon's game. Because,
2: yeah,
3: game in May, Milwaukee, like it's not that big a deal. But I would say do stick with what works.
2: Right.
3: And don't let it go. Because I have another do. So we're not, but that's okay. It's a holiday weekend. We're being very positive. Positive vibes here. My do. The Teddy Bridgewater Act was signed into existence in Florida. Because, as you may or may not remember, Teddy Bridgewater was a high school football coach. Mm-hmm. And he was supplementing things that his players needed with his own money. And he got in trouble for that. And he was suspended for that. So this is kind of multi-layered. The act was put into place so that coaches can supplement. And there will be restrictions on how much and all of that. My other thing, though, is do have the act in place, but don't put your coaches in the position to have to do that. Because not everybody can afford to do that.
2: Yeah.
3: And the kids should have what they need anyway. And I know this is a much more complicated discussion, but that's kind of my do and don't all at once.
2: Okay. Okay, yeah, that's a lot, but I agree with you. I've got another dude that I know we both agree with. Do listen to Justin Bieber before a big moment.
3: Yes.
2: Jalen Brunson putting on Biebs every game he walks into the tunnel. That's the last thing he listens to. And I'm a believer.
3: I'm a believer, too.
2: And I support that. It's been working for him since Villanova days.
3: Since the Villanova. Bieber has been working for me for a very, very long time. He always comes up in a time, any time of need. I love listening to the Biebs. Whether it be I'm getting blood drawn and I want to faint, so
2: calming.
3: I listen to Justin Bieber. It's calming. You know, hallelujah. Trend. So we love the Biebs. That's a big do there. Okay, so we got Justin Bieber, we got Teddy Bridgewater, we
2: and
3: got all the things.
2: Pants.
3: We will be back with you in the next hour. Don't go anywhere. Fox Sports Saturday.
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1: Kemp swings, drives in the air the other way, chasing Schreck back to the track at the wall, and Otto Kemp into the bacon strip for a three-run homer. First pitch swinging off of Brendan Salucci. Otto Kemp with his first of the season.
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23: Major League Baseball, the Kansas City Royals lead the Seattle Mariners 4-0 in the fourth inning. Paul Skenes got the start for Pittsburgh, but Toronto leads 4-1 in the seventh inning. George Springer with a home run in the first. Chicago White Sox and San Francisco Giants in the fourth inning. That's scoreless. Minnesota has a 2-0 lead over Boston in the fourth. Miami with a 3-0 lead over the Mets in the fourth. It's been bad weather on the East Coast. Washington and Atlanta's in a rain delay in the second inning. Rays at Yankees, Tigers at Orioles postponed to later dates. Guardians at Phillies trying to get started. That one's in a rain delay. Later tonight, we'll have the Eastern Conference Finals in the NBA Game 3, 8 o'clock Eastern tip. The Knicks lead the Cavaliers 2-0. Game 2 of the NHL's Eastern Conference Finals in Carolina. The Canadiens lead the Hurricanes 1-0. Puck drops there, 7 p.m. Eastern Game 2. I'm Martin Weiss.
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24: 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One time we gon' give it to you like this, yeah, like this, yeah, like this.
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3: Hello, hello, hello. I am Tracy Sandler, joined by the fabulous Nikki Kay.
2: Happy Saturday. Here's another question for everyone.
3: Yeah.
2: Do you wait till summer to start hot dog season, or does hot dog season begin with baseball season?
3: I am going to share something with the group.
2: Oh,
3: and
2: this is a safe space.
3: This is going to surprise people because of the amount of Dodger games I go to and how much I love the Dodgers. I'm not a hot dog person. I don't like hot dogs. So it is never hot dog season for me.
2: Oh.
3: Ian, Chris, Martin.
2: Stands
25: I
2: on
25: usually
2: hot dogs.
25: Opt for burgers over hot dogs anyway, so
3: Ian, you
25: I'm
3: kinda,
25: I think I'm kind of with you, Tracy.
3: We are simpatico today.
25: I've just had this conversation with my friends the other day, actually. Yeah, I have never, I mostly in the context of I don't mind hot dogs. I don't seek them out. What I don't understand are people who insist there is a certain way to do toppings on hot
2: that
25: dogs.
2: That is kind of crazy.
25: In that, like, you will meet some person that if you say you put ketchup on the hot dog, they will act like you've committed some grievous sin. And, like, I'm sorry, it is a flaccid piece of pig something I can't call it. Like, it is not high coder. What was the word? Hot cuisine.
3: It is not.
25: Like, it is not. It's like there is no reason to be guardrailing a piece of edible trash.
3: Martin, what are your thoughts on this?
23: I don't feel strongly about hot dogs in general. I feel more strongly about the way people treat them. Like okay. The idea that we know who Joey Chestnut is and he's celebrated is disgusting to me.
3: Yeah, that's fair.
23: That's a bigger
2: wow.
23: issue.
2: Are we an anti-glizzy show, guys?
23: I'm fine with, I mean, I think that if anybody's anti-hot dog, it's Joey Chestnut.
2: Like, yeah, the way he devours
23: that is clearly
2: it.
23: He doesn't hot respect dog abuse.
2: Yeah.
23: I mean, no normal person is ever dipping their hot dog in any sort of liquid prior. I mean, I personally think putting ketchup on anything is a grievous error. But dipping it in lemonade prior to is...
25: All right, that is kind of a big deal of what you just said about ketchup.
3: Even french fries?
23: Yeah, I'm out.
0: How can we take anything you say seriously now?
2: Okay, we got a lot to unpack in this. Martin, what do you eat your french fries with?
3: Yeah.
23: Just about everything that you
2: eat. Okay, so you're a dip guy.
23: Just about everything that you would eat with ketchup, it's either going to be better with barbecue sauce or hot sauce, depending on which way you go.
25: Well, you know what? I can understand that because you're just replacing one sugary sauce with another with barbecue sauce. I understand that.
23: However you want to describe it, one of them is not good and the other one is.
3: You know what, though? I do like ketchup with my fries, but now I am interested in trying barbecue sauce with my fries.
2: Are we all ranch people?
3: Nope. I'm not.
0: I like ranch. Why is the consensus anti-ranch?
2: We really suck as a crew. Like, we would not be fun to bring to the barbecue.
3: Well, see, I disagree.
0: We got a good diversity of opinions in here, actually.
23: My general consensus on both ranch and ketchup, and honestly, most, not all condiments, but most, if you have to add multiple condiments to something.
2: Oh, this is so snobby.
23: It just means the food is not very good.
3: He's not wrong. I'm going to have to say that right now. He's not wrong about this. I agree. It's probably like a Michigan thing. I agree with you.
25: Likewise, there's only one burger sauce, and that's basically that Thousand Island dressing that you get on California burgers out here.
3: I can't do that.
25: Really?
3: I'm not a mayonnaise person. I don't like ranch.
25: One last chat since you threw out mayonnaise. How do you feel about Miracle Whip?
3: No.
25: Good. Okay.
3: So no.
2: I did meet Joey Chestnut once. I did an interview with him a couple of years ago. He was in town for a taco eating contest.
3: I mean, what? This man, is there any eating
2: really,
3: contest?
2: Really nice guy. Really nice guy. But we can 1,000% say built different.
3: Yeah.
2: He is built different. But, wow. You're right, Martin. He does disrespect hot
23: dogs. I mean, it's just no one who actually likes hot dogs eats hot dogs like that. I mean, that's somebody who, like, you know, I'll dabble. You know what I'm saying? I'm not a biggest fan. You know, I'm not opposed, but I know that that's not right.
3: No, that's not.
23: But I
3: not.
23: Will say this, the best rebrand ever, but definitely in the condiment space, but maybe in all time, is a mayonnaise to aioli.
3: I know, I don't like aioli either. I won't be fooled, but you're right. You're right.
23: You could listen. You still ask me if I like mayonnaise? Absolutely not. Miracle Whip, throw it in the trash. I can be enticed by a garlic aioli.
25: I've made some aioli from scratch. If the love put into it, it can be very good.
2: Mayonnaise is aioli with a bachelor's degree.
3: Yeah, yeah,
2: from an Ivy League maybe.
3: Aioli's got that's fair. Aioli went to Harvard and, you know, mayonnaise didn't, I guess.
2: Well, I must confess, I don't eat pork, so I don't eat hot dogs, but.
3: Which just, is amazing because you brought this
2: I
3: up.
2: Love starting conversations about I've hot got, dogs.
25: I've got ribs saucing at home right now.
2: Yeah.
3: People have strong feelings about, look at what we've been talking about. All of us have very strong feelings about hot dogs, what goes on a hot dog, what doesn't go on a hot dog, french fries. It really. They're very strange.
2: Today
3: feelings.
2: I learned that Martin is anti-ketchup.
3: Yeah, on anything. A grievous error.
2: Yeah.
3: Grievous.
2: Well, you know what else is a crazy move is putting ketchup on your french fries instead of just dipping them.
3: Yeah, I do agree with that.
2: That's wild.
3: That is wild.
2: Like a little crisp. Yeah.
3: Yeah, I think that is absolutely wild. Whew, I don't even know that I can segue this, but I'm going to try.
2: Or pouring milk before the cereal.
3: Pouring
2: a bowl of milk.
3: Who does that? Do people do that?
2: I think so.
3: Oh, no, that's not okay.
2: Okay.
3: That's not okay. But you know
25: what? That just sounds messy.
3: It does sound messy. Like things are going to splash all over the place. Now, though, I have one more food question. Will you, with your coffee, sometimes I like to put the half and half in first and then put my coffee in. Is that?
0: I drink mine black, so I don't.
25: I've been enjoying Turkish style, but I will put I don't know about the cream in first. I will put sugar in first.
3: Interesting.
25: I will want to eyeball the sugar. And also, while it's coming in steaming hot, it will then get that sugar already, melted down and integrated.
3: Do you know what else is coming in steaming hot? I found my segue.
2: Ooh.
3: The New York Knicks.
2: Oh.
3: You guys, segues are my passion. Thank you. Bravo. Segues are my passion. And I was struggling, and Chris to the rescue with the Turkish coffee.
2: Okay, I've got another food-related thing towards the Knicks.
3: Okay.
2: Though. Did you see the woman eating a plate of spaghetti courtside at the Garden?
3: It was a choice. An odd one. I don't want to be judgy, but an odd one at that. First, what a mess.
2: I just saw, and also, if the camera gets you while you're eating spaghetti, that's... that's a vulnerable position to be in. But I also firsthand saw at Crypto at the Lakers game, Austin Reeves' errant pass goes like flying into a man's vodka soda. It goes flying everywhere. What if that was you with your plate of pasta?
3: Did she have red sauce on there?
2: Yes.
3: Oh, man. That would have been something else. Yeah, pasta courtside. I feel like courtside foods are really like a soft pretzel, peanuts.
2: Or like a little cup of candy.
3: Yeah, big into cup of candy. I would even allow a hot dog. But spaghetti, that is really something else.
25: Send her to prison for that.
3: Prison seems appropriate. I think that that's appropriate.
2: I also think there needs to be a minimum age requirement for kids courtside. Because at some point it becomes really dangerous. Like,
3: yeah, that's
2: fair. You've got massive humans who can fall into the stands, like, I don't know, once a game. And if you're sitting there, there's been a little flurry of infants sitting on laps at sidelines games right now. So anyways, that's my brief tangent. You don't need to respond to that.
3: Thank you, Rachel. And I think you're right.
2: From
3: spaghetti to babies, we have it all for you. Well, it is Memorial Day weekend, and people go to barbecues. I think talking about food was important. I think it's very, very important. I was going to try to segue something. I can't do it, but I might come back to it if I can. But let's talk a little bit about the Knicks-Cavs spaghetti on the sidelines at all. I think the Knicks broke the Cavs in game one. And it's so different than the other series that we're talking about, of course, because game one in the West was this like double overtime, well-fought battle. And then the Cavs go up 20-some-odd points. Knicks come back, as you said, to start the show in the first hour, wake up after 3.5 quarters. And, I mean, are we looking at maybe a sweep?
2: Gentlemen's sweep. When you have the names Donovan Mitchell and James Harden on your squad, like, it's hard to imagine those two not being able to muster something at home to get one. But
3: that's fair.
2: We've seen a couple of sweeps already through the postseason, and I don't know. I think New York is just on to something, and I've got to say, it is so fun.
3: They're fun.
2: It is so fun having the Knicks be this good, to see the city alive, and this group of Knicks. I love the leader that Jalen Brunson is. He obviously had an exceptional fourth quarter overtime in game one, but I thought he was masterful in game two. And it was the way he conducted the offense. And Josh Hart, I mean, how could you not root for a gritty glue, you know, player who, I mean, I hate to say it, he plays with heart. He does.
3: Some people are aptly named at birth.
2: Yeah. And he had a postseason career high, and it's a really fun thing to watch that team.
3: Yeah. Oh, I think they're incredibly fun. And you know, I think their fans are fun. Their fans are fun. And I think you have Mariska Hargitay, who loves them. And I know that feeling. Right. I see her cheer and go hug the players, and I think we both do as fans. You know that feeling. Timothy Chalamet. I mean, I know that there are people that are like, he's hugging them like he's like a part of the team. Yeah. But like, you know what?
2: Why not?
3: Why not? This is what do you become?
2: What do you become a movie star, superstar, global icon for? Oh, to be a part of your favorite sports team.
3: Oh, 100%. Let me tell you guys right now, if I become some massive superstar, if you think I ain't running onto the field the final out of the World Series and hugging Shohei Ohtani, then
2: you'll be running with Decoy. You'll be like, don't worry, We're coming.
3: I think it's fun. I'm really into them. So then this begs a question, because I think a question that you're uniquely
2: Unique New York.
3: What did we say?
2: Rivalry week and unique New York.
3: Yep. Because you did start your career in Oklahoma City. Mm-hmm. And of course, there's a tie to that, which is understandable. These Knicks are very, very fun. What happens to you, Nikki K, if the Knicks play the Thunder?
2: Also, can we just talk about how it would be two teams that are orange and blue?
3: You know what? Let's talk about that first. How do they decide on that? And then when Kylie Jenner, like her outfit, how are we going to know who she's rooting for?
2: How do you choose the color scheme? Depending. And okay, let's say the Paycom Center in Oklahoma City, they're doing their fan t-shirts and everybody's wearing blue, but like Knicks fans could be wearing
3: blue. So it's kind of a different blue.
2: Yes. Yes. And you know what? I do know one thing. I have heard this in my time being around the Thunder franchise. They will never do orange shirts in the arena because that state is Oklahoma football and Oklahoma State football. And OU fans would never be wearing orange, the color orange, because the Oklahoma State Cowboys are orange and black. So you will not get...
3: That's interesting.
2: Isn't that so crazy? Mm-hmm. And there, I mean, obviously OU football is king.
3: Yeah, of course.
2: Right alongside Thunder basketball. But there are very loyal Oklahoma State Cowboy fans, and Stillwater's a little bit away from the city, so is Norman. But you'll never get Sooners fans wearing the color orange. So that's why you don't see the Thunder ever putting orange t-shirts out. That's never been confirmed, but that's
3: feels
2: my
3: like
2: intel.
3: A little inside baseball that
2: yeah.
3: I like.
2: Yeah. Yeah. Okay. So if we get a Thunder Knicks NBA Finals, I want to see something the basketball world is yearning for, and that's the Knicks winning an NBA title. I was so happy OKC won last year. It's awesome to see the Thunder rolling, so to speak. But I mean,
3: oh gosh, works of you.
2: Yeah. Hey. But man, a Knicks title would be electric.
3: You think the Pope comes?
2: I don't know, but would I be intrigued in going to New York for a parade? Absolutely.
3: Oh yeah, that would be so fun. That would be very
2: I might
3: very
2: even
3: fun.
2: Look at tickets to that just to go experience it.
3: I think that's totally fair. Well, now we have to manifest it happening. Yeah. We got miles to go. Miles to go because there's lots of basketball left to play, and we're going to talk more about the series in just a little bit. And when we get back, we're going to be talking a little bit of baseball. So stay right where you are. This is Fox Sports Saturday.
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6: 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Shoots it.
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5: 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When the NBA playoffs are on, so are we. 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
3: 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I am Tracy Saylor, joined by the wonderful Nikki Kay.
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3: It has been well documented that baseball is a very long season, 162 games, but we're actually now a third of the way in, which is funny because I feel like it is so long that it starts now at the end of March and you're in April and you're like, well, it's April or whatever. We're not going to think about it. But we're now like towards the end of May. We're about a third of the way in.
2: I feel like I play weekly therapist for you with your hopes and dreams
3: that I think that's fair
2: to every at bat of the Los Angeles Dodgers.
3: I think that that's actually fair. And I cannot even argue that with you because...
2: Wow, we've made progress.
3: We have made progress. You've gotten...
2: We've really made progress here.
3: A lot of progress. You're not wrong. I had a colleague once say to me, via social, it would seem that all of your... Like, they stress you out so much. And, like, every day, your mood is dependent on them. And then I said to another colleague once, you know, some of my... life's happiness is in on the Dodgers. And he said, some, I would say, all.
2: He said, ma'am,
3: let's be realistic.
2: Do we need to hold up a mirror of accountability?
3: Yeah, so it is like a weekly therapy session. But
2: so scale of one to, I don't, how do I flare up a panic meter? Where are you right now with the Los Angeles Dodgers?
3: Oh, I'm not panicked at all.
2: Okay, good.
3: I'm actually really not panicked. I think they're fine. People, they're coming out of their slumps, most of them, and mm-hmm. you know, pitching's been pretty good. It's not going to be perfect, obviously, ever. But I'm really actually not panicked. I'm feeling a lot better about them. Feeling a lot better about Shohei. But this, I think, the Shohei Ohtani conversation, it's kind of become a national conversation because it's like every time he pitches, it's will Shohei hit watch, and he's now, I think, only hit and pitched three times thus far this season, including the other night when he hit a solo home run to start the game. And he pitched five scoreless innings, did not have his best command, but pitched five scoreless innings. But are we making too much of this conversation?
2: Yes.
3: I think we are.
2: I'm exhausted by it.
3: You need rest. You need rest from the Shohei conversation.
2: Right. I'm exhausted by the discourse and the questions every game. For me, what we saw him do in the NLCS last year, end game.
3: Mm-hmm.
2: Like, if the Dodgers are choosing to manage him appropriately through the gauntlet of a

0: supposed to. I don't think I said that well, but
1: I always am baffled at the discourse and, you know, call it's like the column energy, like the statements that come out at this point in the season.
0: Right.
1: For a man who is doing what nobody else does. Right. And if he's not going to be hitting and pitching on some random series in June, like, you know what? Just trust that there's a process that's they're building. They're thinking, like you said, towards the end of October.
0: That is what they're definitely thinking. And I said last year, and I think based on the early press conversation, I'm not doing a great job. But after they won the World Series, I was like, I'm never going to worry about them in May again doing a bad job. But nonetheless, it's kind of a similar thing. This team, Eric Caro said something on a broadcast last year that I think makes a lot of sense. He said this team, if they just play regular, like unless everybody just has like a regular season, they're going to the playoffs. So that's kind of where they're at. Let me tell you who is not playing regular and is probably not going to the playoffs under a downhill slide, and that's the Detroit Tigers. And that is a conversation piece because they have a pitcher in Tarik Skubal who's injured right now. He has the same injury that is all the rage this season, which is the loose bodies and the elbow injury. Seems to be the thing to have now.
1: What is that?
0: I literally never heard of it. And now three people.
1: I would love to understand what a loose body in the elbow is.
0: I'm sure we probably...
1: Do you think they have dance parties, those loose bodies?
0: Probably. Well, until Dr. Alatrosh comes in and takes them out. But yes, up until then, I think they do. But does this make him a very legitimate trade candidate?
1: Yes.
0: Because I think it does. Yep.
1: I mean, he's a free agent at the end of the season, right?
0: Yep.
1: What
0: a miss for the Tigers if they lose Skubal.
1: Right. And they're at a point right now where they could sell at the highest he possibly is. I think a lot of the league will be looking to see how he comes back from. Isn't it a newer type of technology surgery
0: Got? Yeah. I think Blake Snell and he and Blake Snell had the same.
1: Yeah. One. I mean, Snellzilla came back in full force. So if Skubal is bouncing back as his talent would lend itself to believe, the Tigers are going to be in a position where they realize he's not coming back to Detroit. And that's their problem.
0: Yeah,
1: you know,
0: Tigers fans are
1: now whatever team does pick him up, they're going to have about $11 million on the books for the remaining couple of months of the season.
0: Right. And so that will, you don't want him to be a rental. I think the only team that could pick him up is one that feels confident that they can sign him to a long-term deal.
1: Yes.
0: Like as soon as they do.
1: Yeah.
0: You know who I would sign to a long-term deal if I could? And never trade Martin White.
1: And never give him catch-up.
2: Would that be like the Brad Beal no trade clause or like the Pat Mahomes no trade clause?
0: Well, I'm going to go Pat Mahomes. just on principle. I'm going Pat Mahomes.
2: All right. Major League Baseball. The Royals lead the Mariners 4-0. Sixth inning. Bottom of the sixth there. Toronto with a 5-2 lead over Pittsburgh. George Springer had a home run in this game. Paul Skenes gave up. Had four earned runs in this game. He got to start for Toronto. He plays for Pittsburgh. Got to start for Pittsburgh. The Giants lead the White Sox 3-2 in the fifth inning. Minnesota and Boston. The Twins with a 2-1 lead in the fifth with two on. Miami has a 4-0 lead over the Mets in the fifth. Been bad weather on the East Coast. Guardians at Phillies is in a rain delay. They're still trying to get that one in. They gave up on the Rays at the Yankees, the Tigers at the Orioles. Both of those postponed to make updates later. The Orioles and Tigers will play tomorrow. Yankees won't play again. They'll play make up that game in September. Games that are in right now, just went through a bunch of those. Getting ready for the Dodgers and the Milwaukee Brewers. Earlier today, we saw the Cardinals pound the Reds in game one of the doubleheader. Getting ready for game two of that one about 2 hours from now. It was 8-1. Jordan Walker, his 14th home run of the season. Brian Torres with his first. See if Cincinnati can fare better in the second half of that two-game set. Christian Walker had two home runs. The Astros beat the Cubs 3-0 in the seventh inning. And a few hours away, now about 2.5 from the Eastern Conference Finals, game three tip between the Cleveland Cavaliers and New York Knicks. New York with a 2-0 lead. That's 8 p.m. Eastern tip. 7 p.m. Eastern, game two of the NHL's Eastern Conference Finals from Carolina with the Canadiens leading the Hurricanes 1-0. And the family of NASCAR legend Kyle Busch issued a statement today saying the race car driver died from severe pneumonia that progressed into sepsis that resulted in a rapid and overwhelming complications. Busch died on Thursday in a Charlotte hospital at the age of 41. Ladies, back to you.
0: Thank you very much, Martin. We

0: We are ready to welcome in our second guest of the day, Kate Rooney, Pix 11 News in New York. We know each other from her time in the Bay. Kate, you've got a very big game coming up in a couple of hours.
1: Hey, Tracy. Yeah. Chance for the Knicks to make a real statement here if they take a 3-0 lead in this series. We'll see, though. You never know what happens when they go on the road.
0: That is very, very true. What has the vibe, though, been in New York the last couple of days just around this Knicks team?
1: The vibes are, as the youth would say, immaculate. It feels really different than it did last year. I also covered that postseason run. And that was just like unabridged, raw excitement because it was the first time in, 30 some years that the Knicks had reached the Eastern Conference Finals. Now they're on the brink of the finals and it feels different because I think the team feels much more well-rounded. It seems like there's that much more chemistry. And when you look at how dominant they've been so far in this postseason, they've won 9 of their 10 wins have been by double digits. They've got a historically good point differential over 9 games. I think it's the best in NBA history right now at 212. And I think fans feel like, okay, now last year we were kind of just excited to be there. This year, there is a realistic chance that this team could not only make the finals, but compete with either the Spurs or the Thunder in the finals. And they feel incredibly optimistic and excited. And you can feel it all over the city because the Knicks are the one team that really unite New York City. Everyone else is split, Jets, Giants, Yankees, Mets. Apologies to the Nets fans. I know there's some out there, but the Knicks have everyone's heart.
2: Hey, I heard the Liberty are a party, though. I heard everyone turns up for the Liberty also.
1: Oh, my God. The women's sports here are unbelievable. Barclays Center goes off. I was there for Unrivaled, too, and it was one of the most insane sporting events I've ever witnessed. Yeah, those fans are hardcore. It's sort of like a different set at this point in time, but they're hardcore.
2: We love that. Well, Kate, your time in the Bay Area, I'm sure have been around the Golden State Warriors and the championship energy, dynastic tendencies, and you've got the aura of Steph Curry. But I'm looking at these Knicks, and the more and more they've kind of evolved into the swagger and confidence of winning it, and like they show like this family feel. And I know that part of that stems from the Nova synergy, but looking at Jalen Brunson and the leader he is, I mean, what he pulled off in game one, New York, they took a little bit to wake up. But then game two, I just loved watching him control the offense. I thought he was masterful. What have you just observed about him kind of rising to stardom in the biggest sports market in the country?
1: Yeah, I mean, you used the word evolved, and I think that is a really apt choice of words because that is exactly how it is. I mean, when Jalen Brunson first came to New York, obviously everyone was really excited about it back then, but he has really become the masterful leader that he is. I mean, on any given night, you know that he can drop 40 points and you know that he can drop 30 in the fourth quarter if need be, because he's done that on multiple occasions. But his demeanor is sort of unlike any other superstar I've ever seen. And as you alluded to with my time in Golden State, I've been around plenty. And look, Steph Curry is as great of a superstar as you'll ever get. Mm-hmm. I can't say enough good things about him. But Brunson's entire mentality is different. I mean, just the other day, someone was asking him a question in a postgame press conference about, handling being a star and the expectations. And he said, first of all, I'm not a star. And he genuinely does not feel that way about himself. He's a teammate. And he firmly believes that his role is to serve the other players on his team and serve the New York Knicks. And I think that's why he plays with this sort of quiet energy that it's going to be the type of thing where, like, now you see young kids emulating Steph Curry and everything they do, right, as they're learning how to play basketball in AAU hoops and everything. Brunson's going to be the next guy who they're imitating. And that's a great thing because he doesn't bring an ego to the table. He just brings a pure love of the game, an unbelievable determination, an incredible work ethic that every coach and every teammate always espouses when you talk about Jalen Brunson. And if he's in the game, I mean, you know that they've got a chance to win it. In fact, if you told me that the Knicks were going to win game two when Jalen Brunson only had 2 points in the first half, I would have been like, I don't know. But then he finished with, what was it, 19 points? I mean, still, Josh Hart was the star of game two, but like on any given night, Jalen Brunson can be that star. And he's an incredible emblem sort of for the optimism and excitement around these Knicks right now. He's just, the city loves him so much.
0: Funny, we talked about that in the last hour about Jared McCain and about a lot of the guys on the Thunder and how it is team first. And when you talk about that with Jalen Brunson, are we seeing kind of a new era in the NBA and that your more successful teams understand that it can't be about just me? It's got to be about all of us.
1: I think it is, because look, that's how teams are trying to build right now, right? I mean, you look at just the series I'm covering right now. I mean, certainly true in that Spurs-Thunder series, but like the Cavs and the Knicks are trying to build rosters where you have at least four consistent scoring options and the starting lineup every single night. You have a bench that can go really deep. It's not just about like a big three, which is what we used to want to see, right? Mm-hmm. Or like one or two superstars. No, it's about ball distribution. It's about offensive creativity. It's almost in a way, I'm going to be a little optimistic here, I think, and say trying to get back to some of that grittier defense that we used to see in the old NBA. I don't know if that's ever going to fully change with the way the game is officiated now, but like I certainly see some of that grit and heart in these Knicks games over the postseason and during the regular season to some extent too. But yeah, it does feel like the model of the entire game is shifting. And that's great, right? Because it's just about winning. It's not about padding your own stats. It's not about your own analytics. It's just about getting the dubs. And ultimately that's what the fans want and what the players want too. So I love that mentality.
2: Kate, I couldn't agree with you more. Now, I spend a lot of time at crypto.com arena and I'm on the floor and I see a lot of stars, you know, and you always get a gauge for the aura factor, right? It could be Leo, it could be Miles Teller, Usher, Justin Bieber, blah, blah, blah. But watching these Knicks games and you see, you know, yeah, we know Timmy Chalamet is loud and proud, but then you like Mariska's in the chat. You see Jason Bateman, Jason Sudeikis. Yeah. I am obsessed with Lenny Kravitz. Mm-hmm. What have you felt in that building and who just has like an unspoken presence that you're like, oh yeah, this person, I didn't know it gets any bigger than them at a basketball game.
1: Well, first of all, I have to say I've always thought it would be crazy to be in LA with all those stars you see courtside every night. And New York is kind of the same. I mean, Tracy can attest to this. In San Francisco, like the Warriors were lucky, as good as they were, if they got like one celebrity sitting courtside a year, and it was usually like George Kittle.
2: And it was a Thunder fan, apparently.
1: I mean, that fires the fans up. But like, I was not prepared for when I came to New York and would be at a random Tuesday night game in November, how you've got like 10 A-listers sitting courtside. And so the postseason, I literally keep a list of who's there. Ooh. Game two was insane. I would say the biggest, the fans who are bringing that like infectious energy that you were asking about, Nikki, right now are Timothy Chalamet for sure. I mean, whenever they show him on the Jumbotron, the arena goes insane. Michael J. Fox,
2: awesome.
1: National treasure, but he always gets like a huge reception. And then Spike Lee, of course, like people just like live for him. I mean, he's been eat, sleeping, and breathing this team since it was not cool to do so. But my queen, Mariska Hargitay, obviously, yes. I get fired up when I see her. But like this list, Dustin Hoffman, Method Man, Jon Bon Jovi, Jon Stewart, you mentioned the Jasons, Chris Rock, Kit Harington from Game of Thrones was there, CeCe Sabathia, Michael Strahan, like Martha Stewart. It just goes on and on and on. It's an insane amount of celebrity fans, and they definitely like add to the aura and the myth of MSG. It's like no other arena that I've ever spent time in.
0: I need to know what Martha Stewart is like as a fan. Is she loud? Is she more subdued?
1: She's involved. Like she's not going to be the one who's like getting up and standing for every single play like you see Chalamet and Spike Lee doing. But I mean, she like posts about the team on her Instagram. Just yesterday, she posted about OG Anunoby's kicks, saying how much she loves them because they were Skechers. Like she's involved. Martha knows what's going on. Martha knows ball.
2: And see, it's interesting because like in LA, you get Leo with just a head nod. Yeah. LeBron can be, you know, slam dunk at 41. Like Leo just doesn't emote. But you know, I think that's why I'm so entranced by the New York's star aura as well.
0: I think.
1: Yeah, that, no, it's something special. And they're true hoop heads is the thing. Mm-hmm. They like really get this team and they follow the sport and they do it year round. And of course they like come out in droves during the postseason, but you can't, no fakers allowed in New York, you know,
0: before,
1: the stars can't get away with it either.
0: Before we let you go, we have to ask you an important question. It's a food question that we were talking about on the show with it being Memorial Day weekend. Are you a hot dog person or are you not a hot dog person?
1: Oh my, of course. Who's not a hot dog
0: Well,
1: person?
0: Everybody, I mean, is,
2: we have a unique, here. We have a unique group of outcasts here and nobody is very pro Glizzy.
1: What? Is that like an LA thing?
0: No, because people love Dodger dogs.
2: It's a misfit group who's working on a Saturday. Maybe that's what it says about us.
0: I think so.
1: I am pro hot dog. That being said, I generally do not eat them when I'm at when I'm working a sporting event.
0: Fair. Well, that's
1: fair. It's too risky.
0: That is fair. that's totally fair. Kate, thank you so much for joining us. You are fantastic. Enjoy the game in a couple of hours and we will talk to you soon.
1: Thanks. Great talking to you.
0: You guys, we will be back with our feel-good story of the week. This is Fox Sports Saturday.
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4: Awesome. Love hearing you guys. Full laughs, man. Love it.
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0: 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Right after the show, it will be posted, so be sure to follow, rate it 5 stars, and you can even provide a review. 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Nikki, this has been such a fun show.
1: It's been such a great way to kick off summer.
0: Sure has.
1: Happy Memorial Day weekend. And obviously, if you're traveling this weekend and spending time listening to us, we're so grateful for that. And I hope you're safe wherever you are and giving yourself the extra time. We know there's traffic, plenty of places, and, you know, getting to the airport early and all that jazz.
0: So we're glad we could perhaps entertain you. But we are not done yet because we have the feel-good story of the week. So, Nikki, would you like to go first?
1: I sure would.
0: Go for it.
1: Have you seen it or noticed how Flava Flav has just become an ambassador for women's sports?
0: Yes.
1: Yeah, and it's really awesome. It started 2 years ago in the 2024 Summer Olympics when he became the official sponsor for the USA Women's Water Polo Team. And not just a sponsor, supporting them financially, because a lot of these Olympic athletes don't get the funding to live. You know, they have to have multiple jobs to be able to compete. But he became a super fan. And that kind of continued over to the Milan Olympics this year with the women's hockey team, and then led to him announcing a big old celebration in Vegas this summer. But what caught my attention this week was a city council public video feed of Flava Flav coming up to the podium and addressing the Clark County Commission in Nevada.
0: Okay.
1: With a petition asking for permission for a parade in July in, you know, you have to get the city's permission.
0: Right.
1: And the city council member who was responding to him, you know, they're like, for court records, could you please state your, or for county records, could you please state your name? And Flava Flav's up there all bedazzled. He goes, oh, I'm Flava Flav. And he went on to state his case, which the Nevada commission agreed to, and gave him the blessing to throw a party to celebrate women's sports.
0: Just all women's sports?
1: I forget what the name of the festival is, or what he's calling it, but, it's specifically the Olympic and Paralympic athletes. And I think it's, awesome. Yeah, it's really, really cool. And just seeing like him actually in a city council meeting. You know,
0: yeah, for sure.
1: In Clark County, Nevada, was really fun.
0: That's awesome.
1: Oh, delivering.
0: I love that. And you know, in our last segment with Kate, we were talking about celebrities at Knicks games, and makes you think of Jason Sudeikis, who's obviously been a huge champion for women's sports.
1: He was wearing WNBA gear at the Knicks game. I was like, rock on. He brings his daughter to the Sparks games all the time, and it's really cool.
0: Yeah. He and Flava Flav should hang out.
1: Yep.
0: Maybe he'll go to the parade.
1: Maybe he'll be in Vegas.
0: That would be amazing. My feel-good story of the week has absolutely nothing to do with sports, but does have to do with dogs, which will surprise nobody.
1: We love dogs.
0: We do.
1: We're a dog lover show.
0: We are a dog lover
1: Maybe
0: show.
1: Maybe not hot dogs, but dogs.
0: No, we don't love hot dogs, but we love our furry friends. Those dogs we are super, super into. Texas Tech University, at their commencement, a service dog received her own diploma. And it was a special treat for a sweet doggo. The dog's name is Sadie, and I have a dog named Sadie.
1: Okay.
0: So that really
1: speaks to you.
0: It really speaks to me. And Michaela Muse, when she accepted her diploma before Sadie, who had her own matching gown, she did not know it was going to happen. So it was a big surprise. And I just thought that was just the sweetest thing.
1: Really cute. Can I follow up with another pup story that'll make your heart crumble?
0: You can always follow up with another
1: pup story. The UCLA men's baseball team adopted a puppy 8 months ago, I think, and all the players share the dog. So, and I think might be staff members too, but the pup is basically the team dog. And now she's grown, or she has grown up. It's a playoff dog now because UCLA baseball is rolling. So,
0: How far is UCLA baseball at this? Are they still in the Big Ten tournament?
1: Yes, I believe so.
0: Michigan lost the Big Ten tournament, but they will be in the NCAA tournament, but they lost in the Big Ten tournament. I have noticed actually that baseball teams, Major League Baseball teams around the country are all having dogs.
1: I love that because baseball is a good sport to have a dog.
0: It's
1: unofficial 41st man, Petey the dog, found a home. He's a black flat coated retriever, and he was adopted back in November from the Bark Inn I can't say this full name, dog rescue.
0: Okay.
1: Yeah.
0: That's fantastic. You know, pups in the park has become a big thing too. People can bring their dogs. My dogs would be like, why on earth did you bring me here? I would prefer to be home.
1: Divas.
0: My dogs are divas. They are a little,
1: I love that.
0: They are a little bit divas, and they also get scared of loud noises. So I think the whole thing.
1: It's okay. They're divas, Tracy. It's fine.
0: It's fine. You know what? My dogs are diva dogs and
1: proud.
0: I'm proud. They are proud of it. Sparkly collars and all. You guys, thank you for joining us
1: thank
0: on this
1: you.
0: Memorial Day weekend Saturday. We hope you have a great, safe, and fun rest of the weekend. I am Tracy Saylor. Next up, Buck Rising, Jason Fitz. I'm with Nikki K.
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13: I don't know, man. 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
14: Yeah, I feel like in the context of how Deion's putting it, it's post-draft, right? 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
16: The Cavs did not just collapse. I believe what happened here is they reverted to their DNA. Who goofed? I've got to know. We want liability. I'll give you liability. Okay, fine. So the liability lands squarely on the beard and the spider. The beard and the spider. Those are the two that have the liability the most here. Now, James Harden, I've witnessed it myself. I've ripped him for years, and he cursed the Clippers, came to the people's team, the Clippers, for a couple of seasons. And I was literally blown away, and I'm very rarely blown away, when Cleveland thought of all the players they could acquire before the trade deadline, this was the guy they needed to put him over the top. It just really was confusing to me. I don't know a lot. I just do the overnight show here, but I believe I truly know more than the Cleveland Cavaliers front office.
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20: The U.S. Men's World Cup roster has been obtained by The Guardian and verified by multiple outlets. Giovanni Reyna is included on the roster, as is Ricardo Pepi, while among those names excluded include young midfielder Tanner Tessman and Diego Luna. A statement released by the family of Kyle Busch reveals the NASCAR racer died after severe pneumonia progressed into sepsis, resulting in rapid and overwhelming medical complications. Busch died on Thursday at the age of 41. Baseball scoreboard: rain on the East Coast has delayed or postponed many games. The Giants are leading the White Sox 9-3 in the top of the sixth inning. The Twins with a 4-1 lead over the Red Sox, bottom of the sixth. The Marlins currently blanking the Mets 4-0 in the bottom of the seventh inning. Mariners down to the Royals 5-0 in the eighth inning. I'm Chris Perfett.
19: 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The plays, the interviews, the players, the coaches, the breaking news, the top stories. When it goes down, we will cover it all.
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23: Lied to you. I've told you repeatedly that the whole world is waiting for a Western Conference Finals between Oklahoma City and San Antonio. I've told you over and over and over again that it's going to give us excellence, that people will reward. I've told you that the champions are going to come out of the West, and I've told you that people will rejoice as a result of it. But I forgot about one thing. Buck Rising. Because Buck is out on OKC. It's Buck and Fitz on Fox Sports Radio. He's Buck Rising. I'm Jason Fitz. Buck, why do you hate greatness? We're all sitting here watching the series we waited all year for. We've suffered through all of the issues with load management. We've suffered through injuries. We've suffered through just exhausting storylines that didn't matter in the regular season to finally get to a Western Conference Final that gives us OKC and San Antonio. Here I am thinking no matter who wins, it's a delight because they're going to get the Knicks and that will be a delightful matchup in the NBA Finals. But no, sir, you've turned around and you've said, I want none of it. Why do you hate great basketball?
24: Well, I mean, it's not great basketball. I think it's as simple as that. It is excellent defense. It is in moments, you know, excitement and a great crowd and a great fan base, a champion in OKC, an MVP in Shai Gilgeous-Alexander. And yet I hate watching them. I detest the Oklahoma City Thunder, not just because they beat, mostly because they beat the Indiana Pacers last year in the finals and I'm bitter about it, but because I hate their style of play, I don't find it aesthetically pleasing, and they got there. So I'm done with it. I'm done with the Thunder. I don't need to see them anymore. I hope the Spurs, I understand that they didn't win the Spurs this most recent game against OKC, but I'm ready for the Spurs to dispatch the Thunder, to send them home or Cabo or wherever they're going to spend their offseason, because I'd rather watch that 7'4" alien against the New York Knicks and what promises to be a spectacle. Now, you are correct. It's probably going to be a spectacle either way. But I think that it would be more fluid, more aesthetically pleasing basketball, and simply for the consumer, a better watch to not have OKC in the finals. Also, by the way, whom are you telling this. You open up with this grand posturing, this huge monologue from your tin can posture, closet, wherever you're broadcasting. Either way, I have no idea where in the world you are. I'm just shocked to find you on the radio show. So whom are you telling this? Because I know it's sure as hell not here. You haven't been here in weeks.
23: Look, I have. Good, sir. Just a couple of weeks ago, we did a show together. And by the way, I also do content 5 days a week for Yahoo Sports. So maybe I've been telling that audience. And on top of all of that, didn't you spend the fall gallivanting around deciding when you were bye week for Buck means he's just going to go out in the season? I'm a working man. I'm working 7 days a week right now. Been a little busy. I appreciate our bosses being so supportive. I appreciate the show other than you being so supportive of my indoor football league journey. But yeah, I'm literally in a tiny, I am quite literally in a closet that is so small. I have written on a manila folder doing a live show on Fox Sports Radio so that when somebody barges into this thing and it hits me, I can hold it up and they'll know I'm not robbing the place. I am in a closet that couldn't fit you and I. Like if you and I were doing 7 minutes in heaven, we wouldn't.
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16: The Iron Pigs look to make it two straight wins after a thrilling walk-off win in 10 innings last night over the Rail Riders at Coca-Cola Park. Well, the rain is still around depending on where you're at here in the Lehigh Valley. Still going on out here as we are coming to you from the Phillipsburg East and Honda Studios, but that is not impeded our action just yet as we are originally still all good to go for a 6:35 first pitch here tonight. It's game five of a six-game series between the Iron Pigs and the Rail Riders, and as of this moment, it's still scheduled to come to you at 6:35. We'll get you set for all the action here tonight, coming up next here on this edition of the Iron Pigs pregame show presented by Ashley, the largest furniture store brand in North America, on Fox Sports Radio 94.7 FM and 1230 AM in Easton.
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16: 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As I'm Jack, I'm coming to you tonight from the Phillipsburg Easton Honda Studios as the Iron Pigs get set for the fifth of a six-game set against the Scranton Wilkes-Barre Rail Riders here tonight at 6:35 is when we're scheduled to have all the action coming your way with Sam Jelinek carrying the play-by-play duties as usual. But an exciting one yesterday for the Iron Pigs, and it is well worth the look back into how that one shook out for the High Valley. They trailed in that ballgame 2-0 going into the bottom of the third, but Brian De La Cruz would turn the game around with a three-run home run, just keeping it fair down the left field line. 3-2, Iron Pigs would grab the lead. Rail Riders would rally for two more. They take the lead 4-3, but in the bottom half of the fifth, Carter Keeban would wear one on a hit-by-pitch, tie things at four, and Christian Cairo, whose name came up plenty, especially in the later stages of last night's action, drew a bases-loaded walk, give the Iron Pigs a 5-4 lead. Yankiel Fernandez, though, continues his mammoth of a week at the plate. For the Rail Riders, he would belt his 13th home run of the year to lead off the seventh against Grant Holman, tie things up at five. The score would stay that way all the way into extra innings, but at the top of the 10th inning, it would be Christian Cairo pulling an amazing deke play at third, incredibly heads up, to get Ornelas off the bag at third, tag him out, and that would be a big part of why Kirby Snead would get through the 10th inning
4: unscathed as he would punch out Kennedy Corona to end that top half of the 10th with two Ks in the inning for Snead. Go to the bottom of the 10th inning, though. Dylan Carlson would come in as a pinch runner. He'd get over to third on a ground out by Robert Moore. So the winning run at third with one out. Carter Keeban would fly out to center before Christian Kyra would hit a walk-off infield single to George Lombard Jr. Iron Pig 6, Rail Riders 5. Your final yesterday as Danny Watson took the loss out of the Rail Riders bullpen. So the Iron Pigs and the Rail Riders level at 2 games apiece here in this series with a pivotal Game 5 coming up here tonight. But speaking of things that are coming up tonight, let's get you the pitching matchup for this one and take a look at what is on tap out at the ballpark here for our scheduled action tonight. As our on-tap sponsor is Lost Tavern Brewing, proudly brewed in the Lehigh Valley with tap rooms in Hellertown, Bethlehem, and opening soon in Allentown, Lost Tavern Brewing offers a wide range of locally brewed craft beer, offering something for everyone's palate, from the tried and true traditional beer styles to the new and innovative. Lost Tavern Brewing looks to honor the past and craft the future. So for the visiting Rail Riders, they'll hand the ball off to right-hander Elmer Rodriguez. Spent some time with the big league club and the Yankees while Garrett Cole was making his way back there from his rehab assignment, with him being now back in the major league rotation. That has prompted Elmer Rodriguez to be demoted back down to the Rail Riders, and he's had a pretty good season with Scranton Wilkes-Barre so far. 1-2 with a 1.38 ERA for Rodriguez across 5 starts, spanning 26 innings, 9 walks to 26 strikeouts. His last time out was on May 10th against the Woo Sox, so 2 weeks from today was his last time out there for the Rail Riders. And it was another solid outing at that for Elmer Rodriguez. Pardon me, it was not a week ago. That's not 2 weeks ago, almost 2 weeks ago, as that was the finale of the series in Worcester. Pardon me for that miscue there. But nonetheless, though, his last time out was May 10th against Worcester. 4 2/3 innings, 6 hits allowed, just a single run, walked 2, and struck out 6. In fact, in 4 of the 5 starts he's made at the AAA level this season, he has 5-plus strikeouts in those starts. So Rodriguez is certainly boasting a solid, solid campaign on the bump so far for the Rail Riders. As for your Iron Pigs, it'll be right-hander Chuck King. King's 1-3 with a 5.32 ERA. And despite the ERA number being in the fives, that was mostly in part to one out against Buffalo, where he had 2 innings pitched and 6 runs allowed. Outside of that lone bump and blemish on his resume, he has been nothing but fantastic for the Iron Pigs. He'll be making his 6th start for the I-Valley here tonight, and he's looking to snap a 3-game losing streak. Last go-around against Rochester, allowed just 2 runs, 1 being earned on Sunday, but departed after 4 innings with the Pigs bullpen needing to get work in for rehabbers. It was the 2nd straight King start, and the Pigs offense was held in check with no runs scored, and they've just had 1 run of support in games he's pitched since May the 6th. So with the Iron Pigs offense swinging the bats well, especially over the last 3 games, they'll look to carry that momentum into tonight and give old Chuck King some run support here in this one. So again, the on-tap pitching matchup here tonight, Elmer Rodriguez, the starter for the Rail Riders, the right-hander, at just 22 years old, 1-2 with a 1.38 ERA. And right-hander Chuck King for the Iron Pigs, 1-3 with a 5.32 ERA. Really good tenure, though, for the Iron Pigs outside of that lone blemish against Buffalo. But that is what's on tap for tonight, as well as a promotional look at what is going on out there with some fireworks here scheduled to be lit off tonight as they are presented by Toyota, and that will come post-game there per usual. Now for a weather report, though, brought to you by 69 News and the 69 News Weather Channel, and that's, of course, been a big talking point ahead of coming into this one. Here with all the rain being in the Lehigh Valley today, it's been raining practically all day here Saturday, but it looks like there is a window that's going to be opening up here for us to be able to get this one in for the most part there, as that rain is making its way through and out of the Lehigh Valley area here. Just take a look at what's going on in the future here with this radar in the next couple of hours. It's going to be shifting out of here right fully around 7 o'clock. So there should be some light rain showers here going on to start our action tonight, but after the first inning or two, should mostly be out of our hair. Weather-wise, though, it's 48 degrees with a wind chill of 45, so definitely a little bit on the chillier side. Temperatures actually are projected to go up as the night goes on, so it's going to get up to 50 there as a projected high of temperature as the night goes along. But nonetheless, bundle up and dress appropriately there for a modest-ish temperature here in the late stages of the month of May here tonight. So again, the rain should not be playing too heavily of a factor in this ball game, as the, again, forecast has it that the rain should be moving out of here within the hour. So again, 48 degrees with a real feel of 45 as we get closer. About 20 minutes out now from our scheduled 6:35 first pitch. That was your weather report brought to you by 69 News and the 69 News Weather Channel. Give you some quick team notes for the Iron Pigs. Talked about the outcome of last night's contest, but how about Kirby Steed? Big time first impression for him, getting the win on Saturday after striking out the only man he faced on Friday. It was Steed's first win in an affiliated baseball game since September 5th, 2024, when he was with the Tacoma Rainiers, the AAA affiliate of the Seattle Mariners. So good for Steed and a good job in his first couple go-arounds in the Iron Pigs bullpen, especially with what he did to get out of that jam in the 10th inning yesterday. So mentioned what his good streak was, and Brian De La Cruz as well. Just really good stuff from Brian De La Cruz this series. Three straight games at the home run and absolutely taking it to his former squad in the Rail Riders. First time he's homered in three straight since 2024, when he did so with the Marlins in April of that season. Six of his eight homers as well have come to the pole side, usually what you tend to see. And he's slugging 612 with a 1039 OPS when he pulls the baseball. So the formula for De La Cruz, pull the ball, and it's going to mean damage there for Brian. And you've seen plenty of it here in this series. It's been well documented how much of a breath of fresh air that this recent power surge has been for the Iron Pigs offense. It's really come at a time where it's desperately needed, and they are more than glad to be getting it here this week as they're trying to vie for their first series, at least split, if not win, since back against Durham, which was the second-to-last series that started in the month of April, where they took 5 out of 6 from the Bulls here at Coca-Cola Park. But since then, we've known it's been a struggle, dropping 5 of 6 to Syracuse, 4 of 6 to Buffalo, and 4 of 6 as well to the, or pardon me, 5 out of 6 to the Rochester Red Wings. But this series has been much different. It's looked like a lot different baseball than what we've seen out of the Iron Pigs over those last three series prior to this one. We'll take a break. We'll come back and we'll hear from Kurt Codge. It's Salute to Veterans Week here with Toyota. Again, hear all the great initiatives that they're doing to help those who serve and help our veterans there here in the local community in the tri-state area. Hear from Kurt Koch, the treasurer of the Tri-State Toyota Dealers Association, talking with Sam Jelinek coming up here next on the Lehigh Valley Iron Pigs pregame show presented by Ashley, the largest furniture store brand in North America, on Fox Sports Radio 94.7 FM and 1230 AM in Easton.
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25: 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Kurt is the Tri-State Toyota Dealers Association Treasurer, and we are here today, Kurt, talking about Toyota's Salute to Veterans Week, Iron Pigs, leading into Memorial Day. It is a really great initiative you guys have been doing for a very long time, with us for a very long time as well. Let's start with your guys' ongoing support for our military. What does that commitment look like, not just this week, but throughout the entire year?
26: Well, Sam, thanks for your support, and we've been great long-term
6: founding partners with the Iron Pigs. And, you know, for Toyota and the Toyota Dealers Association, it's all about working in the community that we live. And, you know, communities first. And what better way to celebrate the community than to support our veterans? So veterans and Memorial Day is one of our big events.
25: And, you know, you guys have been involved in a very big national initiative to support veterans in the workforce. Tell us a little bit about that, because that's always a very big thing, not just, you know, veterans when they go overseas, but when they come back home, how they reintegrate back into society and provide very useful jobs.
6: Well, that's a great point, Sam. So for our military, it's about our active military, it's about our retired military, and it's also about supporting the spouses. And, you know, it's all about... you know, when they come back, is integrating back into the community, and, you know, how can we best support them in coming back into the community. And, you know, for there are tools that like resumeengine.org, mm-hmm. Which is great in order to put their criteria, what they're looking to do, what their experience is, so we can get their information out to the business community. For the business community, it's great to have what better source of, you know, great people to work with than the military. So they're well-trained, hardworking, driven, proven themselves, and it's an honor to have somebody that served in the military work in your company and help you grow your company.
25: Why is this something? Because I know, you know, seeing what you guys have done over the past couple of years that I've been here at the Iron Pigs, you guys really take this very seriously, as you should, and pour a lot of resources into it. Why is this so important to you guys?
6: Well, again, for us, it's community first. And, you know, we have to support our hometowns, our communities that we live and work in. And when you support your communities, everything works out well. So it's just an honor to be able to support our communities. And, you know, we work together with the U.S. Chamber of Commerce to help integrate, you know, all the information in the business community with the military and the veterans and the spouses, so that we can continue to move forward to grow our initiative.
25: This is a very big initiative by Toyota and the Tri-State Toyota Dealers Association. If other local businesses want to get involved with you guys and, you know, help spread the message of what you guys are doing or get involved with what you guys do, boots on the ground, how can they get involved?
6: You know, again, that's really important, because people don't know what a great source of personnel is right in front of them. And that's the best way to do it is U.S. Chamber of Commerce and your local Chamber of Commerce. And, you know, going into resumeengine.org, you know, to see what kind of applicants there are. And, you know, we've had a lot of success and continued success, and it continues to grow every year.
25: Kurt, I really thank you for your time today. Kurt Koch with Tri-State Toyota Dealer Association for Salute to Veterans Week. 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
6: No, it's an honor, and again, we really appreciate the partnership with the Iron Pigs and the community, and look forward to many more years to come. Thanks, Sam.
4: That was Kurt Koch, the treasurer of the Tri-State Toyota Dealers Association. 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We'll take a break. We will come back and give you a road to the show and a scoreboard update. Where it's time to dish things off to Sam Jelinek tonight for the fifth game of the six-game set between the Iron Pigs and the Rail Riders. For myself, Jack Heim, I will be closing down my portion of the Iron Pigs pregame show here, presented by Ashley, the largest furniture store brand in North America. Coming up next here on Fox Sports Radio, 94.7 FM, then 1230 AM in Easton.
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4: 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As I'm Jack Heim, just about time to wrap things up here for myself inside the Phillipsburg East and Honda studios before Sam Jelinek has you covered with all the action here on this Saturday night. But before Sam does take things over, to close down the pregame show and, of course, have you covered with all the play-by-play for tonight's ball game, let's get your road to the show, which is driven by New Car. Discover why everyone loves a new car today. For Redding and the Fighting Phils, they were looking to pick up their first win of the week in Portland today. They dropped each of the first four games of that series. But not today. Not today. The Fighting Phils back in the win column as the offense came to life late in that one. They will put up seven runs between the seventh and eighth innings, sixth in the seventh, one in the eighth to storm back for a come-from-behind victory. Raylan Heredia with an RBI double. Jordan Dismond did a go-ahead two-run single. Bryson Ware would cap off that inning with a three-run home run. And then in the top of the eighth, Alex Benelos with an RBI single of his own. Good pitching performance by Adam Semenaris. He is the winner today, now 4-3 in the season. He had six innings of one earned run action, did give up two runs in total while striking out six, lowering his ERA in the season to a 2.36. So a much-needed win here late in the week in Portland against the Sea Dogs for the Fighting Phils. They'll try to make it two in a row and salvage that series there a little bit tomorrow. As for Jersey Shore and the Blue Claws, the rain-filled week continues after managing a way to get in that doubleheader yesterday, which they would split against the Blue Rocks, winning 4-2 in Game 1. They would lose 1-0 in Game 2. They were postponed due to rain tonight. They will be scheduled to be playing a doubleheader tomorrow with all the action there starting at noon. But it was a relatively good-ish day there with the doubleheader split yesterday, especially having to wait practically 48 hours to play another baseball game. Find a way to get one in the win column for the first time this week. You'll take what you can get. They'll look to take two tomorrow and come out of that series winning three of the possible seven games. My math does me right. No, six. Elementary math, Jack. Get it together. Anyway, they'll be playing two tomorrow as it's scheduled, with the first of which coming up at noon. And lastly, for Clearwater, the Threshers battling the Tampa Tarpons tonight at 6:30 there. So just about to get underway in Tampa are the Threshers and Tarpons. A tough one-run loss yesterday. Series now level at two apiece. 5-4 was the final there in that one. That was your road to the show.

0: and the nightcap tonight at 7:37 as it's scheduled. The St. Paul Saints meeting the Omaha Storm Chasers. Back into the doubleheader between Louisville and Columbus as well. Did have one postponement today up at Syracuse as the Mets and the Buffalo Bisons got washed out. They will play a doubleheader scheduled for tomorrow. Again, that's your scoreboard update here presented by Ashley as the Pigs and Rail Riders get set to tango for the fifth of a six-game series here tonight at Coca-Cola Park. And that's going to do it for myself, Jack Heim, and my portion of the Lehigh Valley Iron Pigs pregame show presented by Ashley, the largest furniture store brand in North America. Sam Jolick will wrap up the pregame show coming your way next here on Fox Sports Radio 94.7 FM and 1230 AM in Easton.
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6: Wrapping up the Lehigh Valley Iron Pigs pregame show, Sam Jolick with you here from Cyan Sky Broadcast Booth. Iron Pigs and Rail Riders almost ready for Game 5 of the six-game set on a very drizzly, overcast, and, well, unexpectedly cold Saturday night here on May the 23rd. Haven't looked back at the record books to see if this is the coldest May 23rd on record, but something tells me we might be in the bottom five here as we approach first pitch. It is sitting at a balmy 48 degrees, feels closer to 40. And for those of you here in the ballpark who have braved down and are actually in your seats as opposed to taking cover on the concourse, I commend you. But we will have a baseball game here tonight as we have a large enough window between now and about 11 o'clock that the rain should subside enough that we can get in tonight's ball game. Iron Pigs looking for a second straight win after they got a walk-off 10-inning victory last night. Jack recapping that for us in the pregame show. Iron Pigs now 22-27 on the season. Rail Riders at 25-22. And again today, the Rail Riders get the benefits of being able to throw out one of their top prospects, if not the top prospect, depending on who you ask. Elmer Rodriguez making his return after his major league debut with the Yankees, getting the first-time recall over the past 2 weeks. Got optioned earlier this week. He will go tonight for the Rail Riders up against Chuck King on the mound for the Pigs, as King hoping to get a little bit more offensive support compared to what he has had to suffer through of late. So should be an enticing pitching matchup on that front. Let's get you the rest of the starting lineups brought to you by PSECU. PSECU, where members achieve more. For the Rail Riders, a familiar starting nine. George Lombard Jr. will lead things off. He's going to play shortstop, batting second. Yankiel Fernandez, he's the right fielder. Hitting third, Oswaldo Cabrera, he's at third base. Batting fourth, Seth Brown, he's going to be the first baseman. Tyler Hardman is going to be the DH. He was brought up from AA Somerset earlier today to make his AAA debut. Hardman has been with Somerset every season since 2022. Finally breaks through here today to AAA, added to the roster with Marco Luciano hitting the injured list yesterday. After Hardman will be Ernesto Martinez Jr. in left field hitting sixth. Ali Sanchez doing the catching hit seventh. Duke Ellis in center field, that's eighth. And Jonathan Ornelas, the second baseman, bats ninth. With Elmer Rodriguez on the mound for Trenton Wilkes-Barre, Rodriguez 1-2 with a 1-3-8.

0: 8 ERA this season for Scranton Wilkes-Barre, 26 strikeouts in 26 innings with only 9 walks. Flip side of the lineup card, for the Iron Pigs and manager Tank Adamson, it's Stuart Baroa in left field to lead off. Felix Reyes at first base hits second. Brian De La Cruz in right field hits third. Leover Peguero, he did exit yesterday's game early. Took a little bit of a knock on the knee when he was diving up the middle, but thankfully feeling all right today. He's in the starting lineup, batting fourth and playing second base. Hitting fifth, Carter Kieboom, he's at the hot corner. Christian Cairo, hero from last night, plays shortstop, hitting sixth. Dylan Carlson in center field back into the lineup, although he pinch ran in the 10th inning last night and scored the winning run. He's going to bat seventh and play center. Hitting eighth, Dylan Moore, he will DH, and Paul McIntosh does the catching for Chuck King on the mound for the Pigs here tonight. King, 1-3 with a 5.32 ERA this season. For King, really, it's just been one poor start this year that has hampered his ERA when he allowed 6 runs over 2 innings to Buffalo. Other than that, he's allowed 2 runs or fewer in each and every one of his other outings, with tonight being start number 6. So, in total, 1 bad start, 4 pretty solid outings, giving the Pigs a chance to win typically each and every time out. He had a 2-start week last week in Rochester that he pitched pretty well in, gave up a grand total of 4 runs, 3 earned over 9 innings, but took the loss in both games as Rochester shut out the Iron Pigs in each of his starts. Iron Pigs ended up getting shut out in 2 of those games that week, and unfortunately Chuck had the bad fortune, or actually in 3 of the games that week, and Chuck had the bad fortune of starting 2 of them. So, tough luck for Chuck. Hopefully today a little bit smoother for him as he gets the ball for the Pigs against Elmer Rodriguez on the mound for the Railriders. Iron Pigs at 22-27, looking for their first series win here in the month of May. The last series win that they had was when they took 5-6 from Durham, the final home series for them at the end of April. Now, Iron Pigs since then have had to play a couple of pretty good teams who are ahead of them in the standings. If you go up against some hot matchups, it becomes pretty tough. But, this Scranton Wilkes-Barre team, certainly a formidable test, and the Pigs have played them well after the 2 blowout games to begin the series on Tuesday and Wednesday. 1-run games on Thursday and Friday night. I would expect more of the same here tonight. We're waiting for the Pigs to take the field here, and I hope this isn't a holding pattern with the rain still falling that they wait to see if they'll take the field or push it off just a little bit further here. Chuck King did go out to the bullpen, warmed up completely. Elmer Rodriguez also out to the bullpen for Scranton Wilkes-Barre, and now King up the dugout steps for the Iron Pigs, and we're going to get this ball game started. Despite the pretty good drizzle here in Allentown in the overcast skies, this rain should subside in about a half hour, and King out to the mound leads his teammates out there for game 5 of the series. So with the Pigs taking the field, that means it's time for our national anthem, brought to you by Allied Personnel Services. 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We'll go ahead, take one final break, and when we come back, it'll be time for first pitch. Iron Pigs and Rail Riders, Game 5 is next here on the Pigs Radio Network, presented by Ashley, the largest furniture store brand in North America.
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0: And Fergus swings. It's a high drive deep center. Brennan going back to the track. At the wall, Cade Fergus. He wins it. It's Fergalicious.
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0: Castro swings and unloads deep down the line. It's gone! Game tying back-to-back homers for the Iron Pigs.
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0: So one pitch, Rincon swings and blasts it. Deep right center, he's staring, he's watching, it's gone! A 3-run no-doubter for Gabe Rincon.
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0: 3-2. Sanger swings, drives in the air towards left. It's falling fast. Reyes hustling in into a slide. Did he pick it? He did! Sliding catch, Felix Reyes. Get on your horse, big boy.
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2: The 3-2 pitch. Anthony swings. It's a line drive deep right. De La Cruz back to the track. It's off the wall. Coming to score, Lantigua. Wilson behind him. And Keaton Anthony wins it.
1: Now, let's go live to the Cyan Sky broadcast booth with the voice of the Iron Pigs, Sam Jelinek.
0: On a cold, dreary, and drizzly Saturday night here at Coca-Cola Park in Allentown, Pennsylvania, it is time for Lehigh Valley Iron Pigs baseball. Hi, everybody. Sam Jelinek with you here from the Cyan Sky broadcast booth as the Iron Pigs and Rail Riders play game 5 of their series amidst, less than ideal conditions, but hopefully the rain should subside in about a half hour from now as the Iron Pigs send Chuck King to the mound looking for a series lead going into the finale prior to Memorial Day tomorrow. King gets the ball. Sees 1-3 with a 5.32 ERA this season. Matched up against Yankees top prospect Elmer Rodriguez back from his first go-around up in the big leagues with the Yankees earlier this month. So Chuck gets the ball for the Pigs. This is how things will shake out defensively behind him to start things out. It's Stuart Baroa in left, Dylan Carlson in center field, Brian De La Cruz in right, Carter Kieboom's at third base, Christian Cairo at shortstop, Leover Peguero at second, Felix Reyes at first, and Paul McIntosh does the catching. King, 6'5", 215-pound righty on the mound, out of Texas Christian, signed as an undrafted free agent by the Phillies prior to the 2024 season. Makes his sixth start of the year for the Pigs, 1-3 with a 5.32 ERA thus far, 22 innings, 22 strikeouts, only 7 walks, but 24 hits. So only one of those hits has become a homer. So King finishes his warm-up tosses. Rail Riders will send Lombard Jr., Fernandez, and Cabrera to the plate here in the first. Rail Riders wearing the road grays here on Saturday night. Iron Pigs in their America 250 jerseys. They'll wear them 6 times total this season. Collaboration between the Pigs, Arts Quest, and Music Fest for a patriotic jersey in honor of America's 250th birthday this summer. Lombard into the box to lead things off for a fifth time here this week. Right-handed hitter against the righty King of the mound. Stretches with nobody on. The first pitch at home is fouled away by Lombard into the seats down the right field side. And we're underway. A couple minutes late. 6:40 first pitch with game time temp 49 degrees and drizzly. Lights already on here with overcast skies up above us. King's 0-1. Lombard takes. Fastball down and away. Lombard is one of the guys who has seen King a lot, actually, before. Only Lombard, Spencer Jones, and Kennedy Corona have faced King previously. Lombard in 9 at-bats, 3-for-9 against him. King, third base side, the stretch. Pitch home, check swing. Did he go? He did. Fastball down and in. Come to chase. Home plate umpire Rule Moreno ringing him up. Umpires brought to you by Gross McGinley, attorneys at law. Gross McGinley has been providing trusted legal counsel to the Greater Lehigh Valley for the past 50 years. Moreno behind the plate, Jared Duerson at first, and Trevor Daniger at third base. Back to a three-man crew here tonight. 1-2. Curveball down and away. Lombard an easy take. So you can imagine with the less-than-ideal conditions here, most fans have taken refuge under the concourse early, which gives the place a bit of an eerie feel. 2-2 on Lombard. King delivers. Fastball up and away. McIntosh actually froze, thinking that he was about to throw that ball around the horn on a punch-out, and that might have been worth another look. That fastball might have clipped the outside corner and might have been a good spot for McIntosh to use a challenge. But he doesn't, so a full count on Lombard. 3-2, fastball, called strike three. That time it is on the black, and Lombard is actually going to challenge him. That looked further on the edge than the previous pitch, and Lombard already looking back into his own dugout, being told that, yeah, that pitch caught the edge. And upon review, it in fact did. So the Rail Riders burn their first challenge of the game. Lombard down looking. And that's a weird instance where, because McIntosh didn't challenge the prior pitch, which would have been a strike, Lombard sees a pitch in nearly the same spot, assumes that that's not going to be a strike, challenges it, and loses. Kind of a little idiosyncrasy of the ABS system. First pitch slider to Yunkiel Fernandez is up and away to him. I don't McIntosh could have envisioned or dreamt that something like that was going to happen, but certainly makes him look like he's playing 4D chess here. 1-0 pitch. Fernandez, big swing, ends up fouling it into the mitt. McIntosh. 1-1 Fernandez, having himself a whale of a week. Homered for the fourth time this series last night. It's a game-tying shot in the seventh. Big left-handed power bat leads the Rail Riders with 13 homers, driven in 34 runs, hitting .273 on the season. 1-1 pitch. Spiked the splitter way out in front of the plate, about 5 feet. Skips it to the backstop. Doing one on Fernandez. Infield plays him to the pole side. Third baseman Keyboom way off the line. King kicks, delivers. Fernandez late, fouls it back. 95 that time from King with a fastball. He'll sit 94 with it. Use that 45% of the time. Changeup will use that about a quarter of the time. Ditto for the slider. And then the remaining about 10% taken up by the curveball and the sinker. 2-2 on Yankiel Fernandez. One out, top of the first. Base is empty, the 2-2. Fernandez golfs it high in the air behind home plate. McIntosh off with the mess, nearing the backstop onto the warning track. He makes the catch. Step in front of the protective netting. He puts it away. Fernandez a pop-up, and there's two outs here in the top of the first. Two outs and nobody on for Oswaldo Cabrera. First time this week he's not hitting in the cleanup spot, moving to the three-hole today. Switch hitter batting left, sitting .217, four homers, 22 runs driven home. Two outs, space is clear. Top of the first, King looking for a 1-2-3 first. The pitch. Slider back doors onto the outside corner. 0-1, King making sure he's being deliberate in between pitches here with still the drizzle, the mist falling on him. You want to make sure you're fully comfortable before going down the mound. Long red sleeves under his blue jersey. 0-1, off the end of the bat, Cabrera bouncing ball down the third base side. That's foul. Off of the Pigs dugout. 0-2. Going 2 on Cabrera, King looking for a 1-2-3 first. Cabrera open stance, high navy blue socks, waves the natural green bat out. King sidles up to the set, 0-2, swing and a miss. Got him with the splitter down, Cabrera down swinging, and it's a 1-2-3 start to the day for Chuck King. That's another Mates 1-2-3 inning for your cooling, plumbing, and electrical needs. 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We go to the bottom of the first. It's the Rail Riders nothing and the Iron Pigs coming to bat here in the Pigs Radio Network. 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
0: Bottom of the first, it's the Rail Riders nothing, and the Iron Pigs coming to bat against Elmer Rodriguez on the mound for the Rail Riders. First outing back for him since he's been optioned by the Yankees earlier this week. Gets the ball for Scranton. This is how the defense will take shape behind him. It's Ernesto Martinez Jr. in left, Duke Ellis in center, Yankiel Fernandez in right. Third baseman's Oswaldo Cabrera, George Lombard Jr. at the shortstop, Jonathan Ornelas at second base, Seth Brown at first, and Ali Sanchez does the catching for Elmer Rodriguez. 6'4", 177-pound righty. Steps into his windup. First pitch of the game is a fastball at 92, up and away to Stewart Baroa. Rodriguez will have a four-seam fastball, slider, curveball, and a split changeup. 1-0, fastball tailing up and away. Baroa thought about it, but he lays off. Ball two. Rodriguez, a slender guy out in the mound, looks, you know, he's still got some meat to fill in on the frame. 2-0, Baroa could swing, but he fouls it back up and over the netting. 2-1, it's a bit of a crossfire delivery from Rodriguez, so he hides the ball really well. And you can see how much the ball takes off when it pops out of his hand. Got some good arm side run to it. You can imagine that, combined with the changeup, it's good stuff. 2-1, Baroa, another pop-up, back behind the plate, and out of play. 2-2, Rodriguez came into the year, top 100 prospect, consensus, Baseball America, MLB, and Baseball Prospectus. Mostly hovering in the 60 to 80 range. Fourth round pick, originally by the Boston Red Sox. 2021 out of high school in Puerto Rico. 2-2 on Baroa. Rodriguez the pitch, swing and a miss. There's that changeup, a firm one that time at 87. Baroa swings over top of it, and Rodriguez bounces back from first two pitches missing and puts away Baroa with the next three after him. One out, nobody on for Felix Reyes. Rodriguez starts the day with a 1.38 ERA for the Rail Riders. 1-2. First pitch to Reyes is a slider at the knees, 0-1. 26 strikeouts, only 9 walks. Last time he pitched for the Rail Riders was back on May the 10th in Worcester. 0-1. Slider down and away. Reyes lays off. 1-1. He went 4 2/3 that day. 1 run, 6 hits, 2 walks, and 6 strikeouts. First base side of the rubber, 1-1-2, Felix Reyes. Felix checks the swing, fastball up, appeal to first. Oh, he did not go. Kind of surprised by that from first base umpire Jared Duerson. Thought Reyes might have broken the plane. Looking at the replay, Felix might have caught a break. So 2-1 on Reyes, hitting 343 with the Iron Pigs. Rodriguez deals, fastball running down and in. All three, Felix popped 3 homers so far this week, 9 homers on the season, 22 driven home, OPS above 1,000 for the Iron Pigs. 3-1, fastball just at the bottom of the zone, scrapes the underside of the knees, Felix with a half step towards first will stay put at the box. Rodriguez, in his 5 outings for Scranton this season, has not allowed more than 1 earned run in all of those starts. 3-2, Reyes reaching for the slider, pops it up towards the Rail Riders dugout, and it'll make it over, landing 3 rows back. Full count. Three and two on Felix Reyes, one out, bottom of the first. Base is empty, outfield deep on Felix, the payoff again. Swing and a miss, fastball up and in. Reyes frustrated, slams the barrel of the bat down on the soft dirt around the plate. Back-to-back strikeouts for Elmer Rodriguez to begin the night. 2 outs and base is empty for Brian De La Cruz. Rodriguez, his last outing, that was with the Yankees back on May the 17th. 4 3/3 innings. Struck out 1, walked 1. Breaking ball down and away to Brian De La Cruz. 1-0, he started that day. Gave up 5 hits, just the 1 run. Now has 3 major league outings under his belt. 1-0, fastball barely misses off the outside corner. 2-0 on De La Cruz, hitting 234, 8 homers, stripping in 31 runs. And like Felix Reyes, has 3 homers this week. 2-0 pitch, takes a sinker, bomb the zone. 2-1, 94 that time from Rodriguez. And at least just here in the first, it seems like he does such a good job of not leaving anything over the middle of the plate. 2-1 pitch, De La Cruz a weak tapper up the third base side. Going to squib, just foul. 2-2. Even that pitch, which caught a little bit of the plate, was still only knee-high with Good arm side run to it. So 2-2 on De La Cruz. Rodriguez, chance to strike out the side here in the bottom of the first. Open stance from De La Cruz. Rodriguez, the turn, the pitch. De La Cruz, another tapper down the third base side. Goes foul again. Rodriguez rubs up the baseball out on the mounds. It looks like the drizzle might have finally stopped now. Fans still have their umbrellas up to be safe. The pitch home. De La Cruz, a third straight weak tapper on the third base side, played by Pigs manager Tank Adamson in the coach's box. Launches it skyward into the seats. Tank, the Pigs' new manager with Anthony Contreras, getting the call up to the big leagues last month. Still 2-2 on De La Cruz. Pitch number 7 of the AB about to come, but instead De La Cruz calls time and steps out. No score, bottom of the first. Rodriguez trying to match a 1-2-3 inning from Chuck King in the top half. Paddling with Brian De La Cruz, the 2-2 again. Curveball, misses outside. 3-2. Leover Piguero on deck, we get that far in the inning. Rodriguez kicks the leg high, payoff pitch, fastball high, it's ball four, and De La Cruz with a little nifty backpedal out of the box. Able to draw the walk here. First base run of the game, a two-out walk to Brian De La Cruz. Brings up Leover Piguero, who left last night's game early after two plate appearances. He had walked and tripled, and after making a diving attempt on a ball up the middle, ended up hurting his knee a little bit. Precautionary, came out of the game. Thankfully, feeling okay. And back into the lineup here in this one. First pitch fastball from Rodriguez. Just misses. It's up and away. One ball, no strikes. De La Cruz at first. Two outs. Bottom of the first. And Winfield plays back. Outfield pretty deep, honestly, for Piguero. 1-0. Curveball starts outside and stays there. Ball two. Piguero with no homers in the season, and his triple last night constituted his first extra base hit that was not a double. He's got 16 doubles this year, now one triple and no homers. 2-0 pitch. Piguero, hard ground ball over to third, down to Ani Cabrera, able to pick it, goes the short way to second, force out De La Cruz, and the inning over. Pigs get a two-out walk, do nothing with it. We go to the second, scoreless after one, here on the Pigs Radio Network, presented by Ashley, the largest furniture store brand in North America.
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0: Top of the second, scoreless after a first inning of play. Chuck King with a 1-2-3 first. Elmer Rodriguez pretty handily working around a two-out walk. Seth Brown, Tyler Hardman, and Ernesto Martinez Jr. due up for the Rail Riders here in the second. Brown with a couple of homers this week, hitting 239 on the season, 8 homers, driven in 17. It's still drizzling as we begin the second inning of play. King the stretch with nobody on base, first pitch slider, Brown a big swing, but he comes up empty, 0-1. Most of the fans who are sitting have either tarps or umbrellas up. Personally, I've always been more of an umbrella guy as opposed to wearing the poncho, 0-1. Change up, down and away. One ball and one strike. It's more because I'm man enough to admit I am not coordinated enough to actually put on a poncho in a way that befits a normal member of society. 1-1. Fastball down and in. Ball two. So it's best for me not to try to put on a poncho in public lest I be ridiculed. Umbrellas do have their own can of worms that you can get in trouble with. 2-1 pitch. Change up down the dirt. 3-1, of course, if wind picks up a good deal trying to close the umbrella, you're, you know, Mother Nature's mercy with that. 3-1 on Brown, beginning the top of the second. Infield plays the left-handed hitter to pull. 3-1. Gets under it. High fly ball. Left center field. Carlson in center. Looked like he didn't see it, but thankfully it's over towards Baroa more in left. Comes in towards the alley. Makes the catch. One out. Carlson getting a crash course early here on the Dusk and Light Monster at Coca-Cola Park around twilight time as we play just about 7 o'clock here on the East Coast. And then come up through the Cardinals system. For a time, the Pacific Coast League. AAA Memphis, now in the International League. First pitch home to Tyler Hardman. Fastball on the outside corner, 0-1. Carlson has never played here before at Coca-Cola Park, so learning the intricacies of, you know, how to track the ball off the bat during some of those witching hours. You know, it's a trial and error process, and hopefully the errors are minimal. 0-1 on Hardman, right-handed batter, swings the pitch, hits a ground ball, back of third, knocked down by Keyboom at the belt, bare hands it, throws low to first, and Reyes picks it, but he's called safe. Jared Duerson says that Hardman beat it out. And looking at the replay, Duerson got that wrong. He just got that flat wrong. It'll be an E5 on Keyboom, and I am... Yeah, there's not much more to say about that. He was out by a half step. So the call goes the Railrider's way, and no argument from Reyes or anybody else out in the field. I think any semblance of kind of fire today. First pitch to Martinez, he's way late. Slider basically in the mitt of McIntosh. By the time he pulls the trigger, 0-1. Any semblance of fire, of any sort of buzz for this ball game, kind of sapped by the conditions under which it started today. So I think nobody really had the energy to muster up to try to do anything. Pitch homes a one-hop liner over to third. Keyboom picks it on the bounce. One-hop throw to second for one. And Cairo the turn to first for a 5-6-3 twin killing. So Keyboom backs up the error and recovers on the very next play by turning two off of Ernesto Martinez. Nice job on the little broken bat flare. And the inning over. We go to the bottom of the second. Scoreless here on the Pigs Radio Network. 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
0: On the second, it's the Rail Riders and Iron Pigs scoreless after an inning and a half. Carter Kieboom, fresh off of a really nice play at third base, recovering from the error on the prior play. What we did off here on the second, an error that, probably shouldn't have happened, as the play at first was incorrectly called by Jared Duerson, umpire. First pitch sinker to Kieboom is down low. Looked pretty clearly that Harden was out by half step. Turns out the baseball gods were keeping a tally today. 1-0 sinker down low again. Ball two, and they even the scales back up as the Pigs turn the rare 5-6-3 double play. The overshift on the left-handed hitting Martinez at the plate. 2-0 pitch. Kieboom grounds it foul. Third base side, 2-1. Kieboom fielded the ball about halfway towards second base. When he goes to throw to second, the shortstop Cairo turns out to be the closest one to the bag in order to turn that, with the second baseman here today being Leo Verpiguero, too far from the bag, way down the right field side. 2-1, Kieboom turns on a line drive and fouls it down the left field side. 2-2. And because of that, Cairo's the one to field the ball at second. He had to pick it on the hop and then got rid of it with a good throw to first after. So all in all, one of the niftier double plays that you'll see this season. 2-2 on Carter, hitting .298, two homers, driven in 12. Pitch home, it's a weak tapper down the third base side. It'll roll foul. So far, neither team with a hit. Pigs with a walk in the first. Rail Riders getting their first base runner on an error in the top of the inning. 2-2. Swing and a miss. Slider toned it down to 78, and Kieboom a little out in front. Rodriguez spins a good one. It's his third strikeout of the day. Now, Rodriguez, drafted by the Red Sox, one of the rare Red Sox-Yankees trades, which I say rare, but basically until about 2020-ish, they were almost entirely unheard of. But the past couple of years, the Red Sox and Yankees have become more frequent trade partners. First pitch home to Christian Cairo. The slider tags the outside corner 0-1. Think about the Alex Verdugo, Greg Weissert swap. Involved a couple of different guys. 0-1. Slider down and away. 1-1, but Rodriguez was just a one-up swap with Carlos Narvaez going to the Red Sox, and he's become a good catcher for them. You might remember him from his days with Scranton Wilkes-Barre. 1-1. Cairo off the hands, fouls it straight down at the plate. Foul ball. 1-2. Now, Narvaez, who was kind of blocked at the upper levels of the minors, Yankees go ahead and deal him to Boston in exchange for Rodriguez, a relatively unproven talent, fourth-round pick out of high school. And once the Yankees got their hands on him, man, they turned him into a stud. 1-2 pitch. Swing and a miss. Changeup down and away. And Cairo fooled. Elmer Rodriguez, for the second straight inning, starts out the frame with back-to-back strikeouts. Rodriguez, in his first season last year with the Yankees, Baseball America's Yankees Minor League Player of the Year, 11-8 with a .258 ERA, 150 innings, struck out 176. Dylan Carlson bats, two outs, bases empty, no score. Bottom of the second, switch hitter batting left, and now Rodriguez into his winds. First pitch, fastball, a hair below the knees. One ball, no strikes. I think so far I have not seen Rodriguez really miss a spot. And even when he does miss, he's within the general realm of what he was trying to hit. 1-0 pitch. Carlson, big swing. Comes up empty. 1-1. Carlson out of the lineup last night, but pinch ran in the 10th for Brian De La Cruz and came in to score on Christian Cairo's game-winning hit. Rodriguez working quick down the hill. 1-1. Change up. Check swing. Appealed third. He held up. Dylan now hitting 157, 3 homers, and 10 RBIs. Those are his AAA numbers combined between here with the Pigs and with the Iowa Cubs. 2-1, sliders down the dirt. 3 balls a strike, 2 outs, nobody on. Bottom of the second, overcast, drizzly evening here in Allentown. We'll be playing again a nighttime game tomorrow night, 6:35 first pitch for Memorial Day. Infield plays Carlson to pull, crowds the plate, 3-1. Carlson swings, line drive down the right field side. That's going to hook foul. 3-2. Only base runner Rodriguez allowed was a 2-out walk to Brian De La Cruz in the first, trying to strike out the side here in the second. 3-2, swing and a miss. He does it. Good changeup. Down and away, Carlson way out in front, and Elmer Rodriguez with 5 punch-outs through just 2 innings. We go to the third, scoreless, here on the Pigs Radio Network, presented by Ashley, the largest furniture store brand in North America.

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3: Score update presented by Ashley. Phillies lead the Guardians 2-0 in the bottom of the fourth in Major League action. While here in the International League, the Pigs and Rail Riders trading zeros early, scoreless after two. Louisville ahead of Columbus 5-0 now, bottom seven in the opener of a twin bill between those two. Gwinnett leads Charlotte 3-0 early in the bottom of the second. Also bottom half of the second inning, Jacksonville 2, Norfolk 0. After one in Durham, the Sounds lead the Durham Bulls 2-0. Nashville holds a lead there. Just underway, scoreless in the top of the first between Toledo and Indianapolis. About to start is Memphis and Iowa. And at 7:37 tonight, the St. Paul Saints will battle the Omaha Storm Chasers. So to come as well, game two of a doubleheader between Louisville and Columbus. One final from earlier today, Rochester with another road win, 7-5 over Worcester. Syracuse Buffalo postponed due to rain. They'll play a doubleheader tomorrow. Pigs and Rail Riders scoreless, going to the top of the third. Back to Sam Jelinek.
4: Thank you, Jack. Like you said, top of the third, Iron Pigs and Rail Riders scoreless for the first two, as it looks like the rain cloud's finally starting to break. I think the drizzle has finally stopped. Elmer Rodriguez and Chuck King, both with two scoreless up on the board here to begin. As we go to the third, King will have 7, 8, and 9 due up, as I'm joined by Jeff Stump here for the top of the third. Jeff, welcome.
5: Thank you, Sam.
4: So what brings you up to the booth?
5: I won a winter MLB winter meetings auction through the Iron Pigs. I got to throw out a first pitch, and we'd have the best seats in the house down there with Roto-Rooter, but it's a little wet, a little too wet right now. So.
4: First pitch from King to Ali Sanchez is in for a strike on one. Yeah, not going to lie, your ability to pick a date could have gone down.
5: Very true, yes. Yes.
4: So, well, welcome.
5: Thank you.
4: Ever been on broadcast before?
5: Never have.
4: Is it everything you would have dreamed of?
5: It is. Definitely, yes.
4: 0-1 from Chuck King to Aldi Sanchez. Sinker on the outside corner. 0-2. So you a Pigs fan?
5: I am.
4: Oh, that's awesome.
5: I'm Philadelphia all the way. So
4: nice.
5: I love all the minor league teams and all the Philadelphia sports teams I love. So, yes.
4: You live around here, close to Philly?
5: Actually, closer to... I'm in Pine Grove. Is it Schuylkill County up there? I'm up there.
4: 0-2, chopped out to short cart. Cairo charging gloves, throws in the run, and gets Sanchez by a couple of steps. One away here to begin the third. I know, I'm Philadelphia through and through, too. It's hard not to be.
5: Exactly. And it's been an exciting year with the Flyers making the playoffs again, and Sixers made the playoffs, too. So it was a good year so far.
4: Yeah, not too shabby. Obviously, somebody could come home with the championships.
5: That'd be nice.
4: Wouldn't hurt.
5: Yeah.
4: I feel like that's being greedy.
5: Maybe.
4: One out, nobody on for Duke Ellis.
5: Maybe the Phillies will surprise everyone and do it this year.
4: Pitches outside to Duke, ball one. Yeah, I mean, the way the season has gone, I think they're back into a good spot where they got back to .500. Yeah. Yes, a couple losses put them back under.
5: Yeah.
4: But ultimately it was, okay, how quickly can they right the ship?
5: Exactly. I felt bad for Sanchez last night.
4: Yeah, pitched a gem.
5: Exactly.
4: Ellis fouls off the 1-0, 1-1. So you come to a lot of Pigs games?
5: About one or two a year. Yeah.
4: That's fewer than me.
5: I bet, yeah. I'm actually closer to Redding, so I get to a lot of Fight and Phillies games.
4: Mm-hmm. Love to hear it.
5: Yeah.
4: 1-1 on Duke Ellis, hitting eighth for the Rail Riders. Second straight start in center field. King from the stretch, nobody on base. Score this game, top of the third, one out, the 1-1 splitter. This is outside. Two balls and one strike. So I want to make sure we fulfill every wish here. Is there anything you wanted to do on the broadcast? And there are a couple things you can't do, but for the most part, it's an open-ended book.
5: No, this is just pretty cool to be up here. You have a great view of the field from up here. It's great. I love baseball. That's my favorite sport, and it's just a wonderful thing.
4: 2-1 is down and in. 3-1. Yeah, this is I get jaded being up here every day, but it truly is the best view in the house.
5: Yeah.
4: Can't really beat it. Even on a night like tonight.
5: Yeah.
4: Especially on a night like tonight.
5: Because
4: I'm covered.
5: You stay dry. Yeah.
4: 3-1. Ellis takes fastball up and away, and King issues his first walk of the game. It's the second straight inning that he's allowed a one-out base runner. Error back in the second, a walk here in the third. Man at first, one out, and Jonathan Ornelas coming up next. So have you been to any Reading games this year?
5: Yes, I've been to just one. They played Somerset. It was 2 weeks ago, I think.
4: You got something for seeing the Yankees affiliates?
5: Yeah, I must, yes. We're going next Saturday to Reading.
4: Ooh, nice.
5: It's my wife's and my 70th anniversary.
4: Oh, congrats.
5: Thank you.
4: Pitch home is a strike. Runner takes off for second. The throw. They're not going to get Ellis there. Duke with another stolen base. He had three last night. Tack on another one here. One of the top totals in the International League. He's now 21 for 22 stealing bases.
5: That's pretty good.
4: Not too shabby.
5: And we're going to Philly tomorrow for the Phillies game.
4: Oh, nice. Fingers crossed.
5: Yeah. Yeah, exactly. I saw they're up 2-0 tonight right now.
4: Oh, so. Thank goodness.
5: Yeah.
4: I'm always scared after they get shut out once. Will they ever score again?
5: Exactly. You never know with them. They're so...
4: Very streaky.
5: Yeah.
4: 0-1, Ornelas takes a fastball right down the middle. 0-2. Is it 17 years?
5: 17 years, yes.
4: Oh, well, congrats.
5: Thank you.
4: I mean, that's what I meant when I said if you got anything to do here, a shout-out is in order.
5: Well, that's next Saturday. Okay. It's our anniversary, so...
4: 0-2 on Jonathan Ornelas, hitting .342, three homers, 16 RBIs, pitches down and away. Ellis taking off for third. He's going to get there without a throw. As he stole that one straight on Chuck King, was breaking for third even before the pitch came home. And second straight game that Duke Ellis has multiple stolen bases. Infield comes in for the Iron Pigs, 1-2 on Jonathan Ornelas. Ellis increases his lead off third. Keyboom playing a couple steps off the line here. King high set, 1-2, and a slow tapper towards third. Break for the plate. Ellis, Keyboom has it, throws home. It's high, and Ellis slides in safely under the tag. It'll be a fielder's choice and an RBI for Jonathan Ornelas as the Rail Riders get on the board. Man, that baseball just hit just a little bit too softly, and Keyboom's throw just high enough to allow Ellis to slide in under the tag. And that's how the Rail Riders get on the board first here, a run before they've even gotten a hit.
5: Is Chuck King new to the organization, or has it been around a while?
4: So he has been around since the 2024 season.
5: Okay.
4: He is new to the Iron Pigs.
5: Okay. I'm not familiar with him, that's why I asked that.
4: Pitch home from King to George Lombard is on the inside corner 0-1. Yeah, Chuck actually has a really cool story. So. Okay. He graduated from college. He finished up playing at TCU right around the COVID era, 2020, 2021, and was kind of disillusioned with baseball. It's a high-intensity environment playing down at TCU, a lot of expectations, College World Series, stuff like that. Yeah. Throw over to first, runner was dancing, but he's back. And when he was done, he said, you know what, I think I'm content with my playing career being over. So he went and took a job as a pitching analyst with the San Diego Padres. And we have a couple pitching analysts here. Most of them are former players or played at a pretty high level. And King was doing that for the Padres for a couple of years. 0-1 to Lombard, is swung on and missed, 0-2. And because he was a former player at a very high level, he would pretty often throw with some of the active pitchers, just, you know, keep them fresh if they needed a throwing partner or something like that. Huh. And during one of those times, he was throwing with somebody and decided to see if he could still, you know, uncork it a little bit. His catch partner comes over him and is like, what are you doing? Like, why aren't you playing?
5: Okay.
4: So that planted the seed in Chuck's head of, you know what, maybe I should give this another go. And by that point, he had kind of come around to the idea, and they're going to call King for a balk. Must have flinched. And that's going to give Ornelas second base. Tough break on Chuck. Base running. Getting the pigs here, and you can see, yeah, Chuck came set initially at the belt and then came up. Just a weird idiosyncrasy for him there. But puts a runner at second, 0-2 on Lombard. And anyways, Chuck ended up, you know, training for a couple of years at Driveline, had a pro day, and, you know, about 4 years after his college career came to an end, 0-2, swing and a miss, gone with a curveball. Third strikeout of the game for King. A couple of years after his college career ended, he had a pro day, Philly saw it, gave him a contract.
5: Good.
4: And even though he's, you know, was, I say, on the older side, he's still now just 28 at AAA, which is
5: not
4: you
5: know, bad.
4: Kind of right back on track.
5: Yeah, good.
4: Runner at second, two outs. Yankel Fernandez, the batter, popped out to the catcher's first time up, and he stings this one on a line deep left. Barroa going back over
5: nice
4: the
5: catch,
4: shoulder.
5: Nice
4: he makes the catch. Great play by Stuart Barroa to end the inning. Well, Jeff Stump, thank you for joining me.
5: Thank
4: here
5: you, Sam.
4: At the top of the third. We go to the last of the third. It's 1-0 Scranton here on the Pigs Radio Network, presented by Ashley, the largest furniture store brand in North America.
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4: Go to the bottom of the third. It's 1-0 Scranton, who, without a benefit of a hit, is able to get the first run of the game in the top of the third inning. 8-9-1 go up for the Pigs against Elmer Rodriguez, who has five strikeouts through two innings of work. First pitch is up and into Dylan Moore, and somehow he didn't get hit by it. Spins out of the box. Sinker at 92. Nearly got him on the front shoulder. 1-0-1 Moore. Multi-hit game for him last night, taking his Pigs season average now to 241 through just about a week plus of action. 1-0. Slider is up and in on him. Ball two. On Dylan Moore, leading off the third against Elmer Rodriguez. Down the hill, the righty deals. Sinker just in. Ball three. Rodriguez allowed just one base runner, walked Brian Dia de Cruz back in the first. 3-0, misses inside, ball four. And that's a walk. We have some inside information. Say inside, but tonight, every Saturday night, Iron Pigs send out our Dancing Dirt Dudes to do their weekly routine, typically sometime around the fourth or fifth inning. And they are, at the moment, practicing down towards the little ground shop that resides behind the visitor's dugout down the tunnel. First pitch to Paul McIntosh, just in off the plate. And Rodriguez is missing with five straight here to begin the bottom of the third. But he resides down towards the ground shop in the tunnel down the visitor side, a little bit the ways back. And a lot of players for the visiting team, same for the Iron Pigs on their own side, will take refuge in there during the game during bad conditions. 1-0, heater down and away to McIntosh, six straight. Out of the zone for Rodriguez here to begin the bottom of the third. And while Elmer Rodriguez is no different in with the cold weather, the rain, the wind, in between innings has been, you know, having himself down the tunnel to keep himself warmer. 2-0, spins breaking ball right down the middle, 2-1. And while he's doing that, there are the Dancing Dirt Dudes practicing for their routine coming up in full, what I can only call Saturday Night Fever, Phillies-esque uniforms, 2-1. Breaking ball snags the top of the zone, inside corner, had McIntosh turning away from it, 2-2. Which, if you're wondering why Elmer Rodriguez might have missed with his first six pitches here to be in the third, I can only imagine it was because he was so starstruck and perplexed by what in the world five grown men were doing in those uniforms. McIntosh fouls off the 2-2, slider back and out of play. There are always little idiosyncrasies and changes and, you know, stuff that makes you wonder differences between the majors and the minors, and that is one that I am not sure you can really account for. 2-2 on McIntosh, hitting .213 for the Pigs. Throw over to first, and Moore gets back, but the throw hit him on the hand as it caroms away towards the Rail Riders' dugout. Brown will recover it in time to hold Moore at first. We could hear Moore scream as he dove back in, and that is brutal luck. Because not only would that throw have gone all the way to the sidewall, but that throw didn't actually even skip in. It just straight up hit Moore on the forearm. So basically like he got hit by a pitch. Thankfully he's okay. He gets up, dusts himself off here. Rail Riders lucky that that didn't turn into an error. Runner at first, nobody out. 1-0 Scranton, bottom three, the 2-2, called strike three. Fastball paints the outside corner. Rodriguez, some command issues to begin the inning, suddenly dials it back in and paints the outside black. And I don't know what you're going to do with that if you're Paul McIntosh. That thing's 3 inches off the outside corner. Last moment, whoop, right back onto the edge. 6 strikeouts for Elmer Rodriguez. 1 off of his season high, which was April 22nd against Rochester. First pitch breaking ball down and into Baroa. Checks his swing. And on the appeal out to second, he didn't go. And Baroa did his classic drop the bat at the plate. And third baseman Oswaldo Cabrera making fun of Baroa slamming his bat on the check swing to make sure that the umpire out there, Trevor Daniger, couldn't actually tell where he stopped the swing. It's almost like as a child when you catch, when a parent catches you red-handed, 1-0, it's down and in, ball 2. You know, you got your hand in the cookie jar, so you just drop the whole cookie jar to act like you never had it. That's what Stuart Baroa does with his check swings. I've never seen another player like it. Moore at first, 1-0, 2-0 pitch. Baroa, weak tapper up the first base side. That's foul. 2-1. Two and one on Stuart Baroa. Moore at first. Infield plays the lefty to pull. 2-1. Baroa fouls it back. Got a piece. The catcher Sanchez. 2-2. 1 run, no hits, no errors for the Rail Riders. No runs, no hits, and 1 error for the Iron Pigs. Only run coming on an RBI fielder's choice in the top of the third. 2-2 on Baroa. Cabrera backs up off of third, basically playing shortstop. 2-2. Swing and a miss. Left changeup up in the zone, but Baroa is still out in front. Another strikeout for Rodriguez. It is now 3 consecutive innings that Elmer Rodriguez, for the first 2 outs of the frame, has struck out 2 hitters. He's got 7, tying a season high. At first, 2 outs. First pitch to Felix Reyes. Checks the swing on a slider away. Appeal to first. He held up. 1 ball on Reyes. Felix struck out his first time up. And it's amazing watching Rodriguez do this. His fastball isn't the loudest thing in the world, but man, his off-speed stuff, that changeup is... he's got a great feel for that. 1-0 pitch. Slider misses badly down and away. Ball 2. Rodriguez can get the fastball sitting 96, topping out at 99. It's a little bit below that today. I'm sure in better weather, probably be closer to that. But with the current stuff, the heater sitting around 95,

0: first. 1-0 Rail Riders, bottom of the third. First pitch to De La Cruz. Fastball is overcooked, down and away. Ali Sanchez sensing Rodriguez fighting things a little. Calls time, goes out to the mound here. Rodriguez with the 7 strikeouts, but the 3 walks. Even with no hits, he's about to throw his 60th pitch of the game. So it's not the most efficient thing in the world. Should still probably be able to carve out 5 innings. De La Cruz trying to get to him here with 2 outs in the bottom of the third. Nearly an identical situation to what the Pigs had last night against Carlos Lagrange. Hitless through the first 2 innings, De La Cruz capped off a 2-out rally with a 3-run homer. Can he do it again against another Yankees top prospect? 1-0 pitch. Fastball is on the outside corner. 1-1. De La Cruz with homers in 3 consecutive games. The first time he's done that since 2024 when he was in the big leagues with the Marlins. Moore at second, Reyes at first, 1-1. Fastball below the zone. Rodriguez reaching back for 96 that time. Ball 2. Wind blowing out towards the left field corner. Outfield deep, infield straight up, 2-0. Rodriguez misses down the dirt. 3 balls, no strikes, and it's interesting seeing Rodriguez going from being able to shave an edge to struggling against himself with command here in the inning. Pigs have only put 1 ball in play off of Rodriguez here in the first 3 frames. 3-0 on De La Cruz, 2 on, 2 outs, and 3-0 finds a spot on the inside corner. 3-1. The over Piguero, the ground out to third, ending the first, was the only ball in play so far. 3 walks, 7 strikeouts, 1 ground out. 2 on, 2 outs, 3-2 on De La Cruz, the payoff, runners go, swing and a miss. Got him with a fastball. Right there at the knees, De La Cruz swings through it, and Elmer Rodriguez with 8 strikeouts here through 3 innings. We go to the 4th, 1-0 Rail Riders here on the Pigs Radio Network, presented by Ashley, the largest furniture store brand in North America.
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0: 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Toyota, let's go Pigs. Chuck King back to work. Rail Riders with a 1-0 lead as both teams without a hit here through the first 3 innings. Rail Riders run in the third, a walk, 2 stolen bases, and a fielder's choice. Oswaldo Cabrera leading it off, switch hitter batting left. First pitch is a slider. At the knees, 0-1. Iron Pigs, 3 scoreless innings against Elmer Rodriguez today. And, well, that has unfortunately continued a tough trend for Chuck King out on the mound. Pitch home, Cabrera tries to bunt, and he fouls it off to the backstop, 0-2. King, last week in

0: Rochester, lost both of his starts, but there's literally nothing he could have done to win them. Iron Pigs were shut out on both Tuesday and Sunday. Iron Pigs have not scored a run during a game in which King pitched since back on May the 6th against Buffalo. 0-2, Cabrera sends it screaming to the backstop. Foul ball. And even on that night, King only lasted two innings. The Iron Pigs didn't score in that game until the 6th when they scored their only run of the game, going on to lose 11-1. 0-2 pitch. Change up down the dirt. 1-2. The last time the Iron Pigs scored while Chuck King was actively pitching in the game was April 30th, game 2 of a doubleheader against Syracuse. Almost a full month ago. 1-2 pitch. Change up again. Down the dirt. Cabrera not enticed. 2-2. And even the Pigs scoring with King still in the game that day was by the skin of their teeth. He had completed five innings, had allowed just two runs, but in the top of the sixth, the Pigs were down 2-0. They ended up scoring two runs to tie the game. In the top of the sixth, 2-2, Cabrera sprays it foul on the line at third base side off the sweets. And King got replaced when the game went to the bottom of the sixth. It was pretty apparent that he was going to be done after five innings anyways. So it's not even like he was truly in the game at that point, but it did get him off the hook. In his first start, the Pigs scored five runs for him in a 5-3 win, and King about to throw home, and a pitch clock violation is called on him. Unable to get the pitch off in time, and King, who has kind of struggled with some of the small details here the past two innings, pitch clock violation in a balk last inning. The minutia getting to him. Runs the count full on Cabrera from 0-2 to 3-2. Payoff pitch. Swing and a miss. Went to the slider. Cabrera swings through it. Second time today that King has struck him out. One gone here to begin the top of the fourth. Overall, in King's five outings, the Iron Pigs, if you count the entire games, have scored a grand total of nine runs in games Chuck King has appeared in. Including today, being the sixth game, that's a run and a half per game. First pitch is up and away to Seth Brown, 1-0. Brown flied out to left field his first time up. Rain has finally ended today, 1-0, late on the heater. Swings and misses, 1-1. It's become dry out in the field, still not the ideal temperature in which to be playing baseball in late May. It's 49 degrees with some wind. King long red sleeves under his jersey deals home to Brown. Trying to carve the outside corner. Fastball can't get the call. Two and one on Seth Brown. 1-0 Rail Riders. Top of the fourth. Pitch home. Swings through a slider. 2-2. Two and two on Seth Brown as King looks for back-to-back strikeouts here to begin the fourth. Third base side of the mound. Sidles up to the set. 2-2. Just off the outside corner. Slider missed, but the catcher McIntosh is going to challenge it. First challenge of the day for the Pigs. And upon review, call on the field is confirmed. It was actually a little bit low. Missed the bottom of the zone by an inch. Second straight full count by Chuck King here to begin the fourth. Punched out Cabrera, trying to punch out Brown. The 3-2, and Brown hits it on a line right center field on the run. Carlson, and he's not going to get there. Can't cut it off. He knocks it down, picks it up with a bare hand, and into second is Brown with a double. Thought that Carlson might lay out for that, but he ended up just reaching for it. I think was concerned with being able to knock it down. So it looked like he was going to skip by him, but he just got enough of it on the way by that it basically stopped the baseball. Kind of hit off the center of his stomach. First hit of the day for the Rail Riders. first of the day for anybody. It's a man in scoring position, one out, and Tyler Hardman, who reached on an error his first time up, takes his hacks. Hardman brought up from AA Somerset earlier today, first taste of AAA. Right-handed hitter, square stance, first pitch, hits a flare down the right field side. De La Cruz, long run, not going to get there, lands inside the chalk, and bungles up against the sidewall, and it looks like it got up and out of play. Hardman will end up at second as the ball is called dead. Coming in to score is Brown. Tyler Hardman with his first AAA hit has an RBI double, and it's 2-0 Rail Riders here in the fourth. Back-to-back doubles for Scranton Wilkes-Barre. Hardman with his first AAA hit. He was scalding the baseball with Somerset. He had 13 homers, had already driven in 40 runs in just 42 games. He's hitting 300 on the dot with a 985 OPS. It's a hit and an RBI here. 2-0 Scranton in the fourth, which feels like a ginormous mountain to climb with Elmer Rodriguez dealing for Scranton. Connors Ernesto Martinez Jr. broke his bat on a double play ball his first time up. Big left-handed hitter for the first pitch. King reminded, gotta make eye contact with the hitter. Martinez from the left side, Hardman leading from second. King, look at him. Now the pitch home. Martinez golfs it high in the air, deep center field. Carlson tracing back. Now the wind knocking it down and having it slice back towards left. And Barella will be the one to make the catch. Second out of the inning. Man, the wind kicking up all of a sudden and in from center. Killed that baseball and sent it spiraling back towards Barella, waiting in left center to make the catch. See the way Carlson jumped at that. He took two or three steps back. And that was honestly my reaction with Martinez's swing as well. Two outs. A man at second, Dolly Sanchez, grounded out to shortstop. His first time up. 2-0 Rail Riders. Top of the fourth. First pitch from King. Off the hands, a weak roller back to the mound. King bends down, picks it up, runs it over to first. Underhand flip for Tyler Sanchez. And the inning is over. But the Rail Riders get their first hits. Back-to-back doubles, play to run. We go bottom four. It's 2-0 Scranton here in the Pigs Radio Network, presented by Ashley, the largest furniture store brand in North America.
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5: You know, you look back at the Lakers, they win the title in 2020, and they make a bunch of different moves, and it doesn't work out. Really, I don't know that the Lakers are over losing Alex Caruso. Caruso, since he's come to Oklahoma City, turned into an all-defensive player in the NBA, still a guy that can score 15 off the bench. He fills so many holes. And these are guys that are so incredibly valuable. But you think, well, how much can we spend on a guy like this? Where are you at? But a team like Oklahoma City, where you don't have to rely on him to play 35 minutes a night, because a worse team is going to say, hey, Caruso's good enough, he's going to start for us. But when you can come off the bench and get the matchups you want, he looks like an all-star. The Lakers may not be over losing Alex Caruso. It's just crazy.
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0: 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RBI double for Tyler Hardman, doubling the Rail Riders lead. Scranton getting the first hits of the game. Pigs still a hitless against Elmer Rodriguez. Only have one ball in play against him. And it was by the guy coming to the plate, Leover Piguero, here to begin the fourth. Guerrero grounding out to third base to end the first. Rodriguez has walked 3, struck out 8. A new season high for him. First pitch of the ready hitting Piguero. Breaking ball up and in. Benson back out of the box. Pigs down 2. Bottom of the fourth, trying to get the offense going. 1-0, Piguero bouncing ball up the middle. It's going to sneak into center for a base hit. Out of the reach of Lombard, it's short. It's just a couple steps too far towards the hole on the left side. And Leover Piguero, the only one evidently who can see the ball out of the hands of Elmer Rodriguez. Another ball in play, gets the Pigs' first hit. Brings up Carter Keyboom, who struck out his first time up. Piguero at first takes a pretty aggressive lead here. Rodriguez set, short leg kick, pitch home, Keyboom, a ground ball left side, off the glove of the third baseman Cabrera, backed up by Lombard, his throw to first, though, is off the first baseman Brown, deflects up the first baseline, Piguero will go to third, and the Pigs in business, first and third, nobody out. It looked like that ball on its way to Lombard at short, Cabrera got a piece of it, and it'll be a base hit, and should be an ensuing error on Lombard, allowing Piguero to go to third base.

back-to-back hits for the Pigs. Here to begin the fourth, couple of ground balls with eyes. And the corners, nobody out for Christian Cairo. Struck out his first time up. First pitch from Rodriguez. Rears back and fires 94 just off the outside black. Cairo hitting 273, two homers, driven in 18. Middle infield is back, 1-0 coming. Slider weaves off the plate. Ball two. Two nothing Scranton. Bomb the fourth. Pigs first two hits of the day. 2-0. Fastball knives onto the outside black. 2-1. Rail Rider's going to start getting somebody up in the bullpen with Rodriguez now at 70 pitches. First and third, nobody out. 2-1 coming. Sinker runs in under the arms of Cairo. Three and one on Christian Cairo. Runners at the corners. Nobody out. Rodriguez deals. Fastball off the plate. Cairo lays off. It's ball four. Always a good eye for Cairo with his team leading 38th walk of the season. Pigs have loaded them up here to begin the fourth inning and a mound visit probably in the offing. But for now, Spencer Medick, the pitching coach of the Rail Riders, has stayed put. They will let Rodriguez figure this out on his own. Batters Dylan Carlson, switch hitter batting left, punched out his first time up. Infield swings around to the right side. Rodriguez the wind with the bases full. First pitch, fastball up and in. Bends Carlson back a little. Ball one. I'm actually going to be challenged by Rodriguez. I'm pretty sure I heard Raul Moreno say the pitcher is challenging this. And upon review, the call is confirmed. It's the second challenge lost by the Rail Riders, and they'll be without a challenge the rest of the night. And yet, it was Rodriguez who asked for that challenge. In the heat of the moment, that's why they tend to say pitchers should not be challenging. Rodriguez gets it wrong. It's granted out of challenges the rest of the night. 1-0 on Carlson. Bases juiced. Pigs down two. Palm the four. 1-0 pitch. Big curveball down and in the dirt. Carlson not tempted. Rodriguez with a lot of pitches today. Now at 74 here in the bottom of the fourth. He's been able to work back from some hitters' counts. 2-0 pitch. Down and in. And Carlson jackknifing and stumbling out of the way. Ends up dancing across the plate. So Rodriguez misses. Three balls and no strikes. Righty now throwing out in the Rail Riders bullpen. Looks like Zach Messenger. 3-0 coming. Right down the middle. I wouldn't have hated a green light for Carlson there. But you move on after that. Infield, except for Cabrera at third, is back. 2-0 Rail Riders, bomb the fourth. 3-1 pitch to Carlson. Inside ball four, Rodriguez walks in a run. First run of the game for the Pigs comes on a bases loaded walk to Dylan Carlson. It's 2-1 Scranton here in the bottom of the fourth. And now out to the mound goes the pitching coach for the Rail Riders, Spencer Medick. Fourth walk of the game issued by Rodriguez. Or fifth, beg your pardon. The five walks ties the season high, which he hasn't done since he was at High A last year. With the Hudson Valley Renegades, he walked five on May the 17th, nearly exactly a year ago against the Aberdeen Ironbirds. Coming into tonight, he hadn't walked more than two in any one outing.

0: Bases loaded, still nobody out. A run in for the Pigs after the mound visit. Dylan Moore's the batter. First pitch. Rodriguez yanks a fastball outside. 1-0 on Moore. Two hits last night. Walked, leading off the third, his only plate appearance of the day. 1-0 coming. Heater just below the knees. Moore able to lay off with a discerning eye. Jumps ahead in the count. 2-0. Keyboom at third, Cairo at second, Carlson at first. 2-0 pitch, breaking ball way outside in a left-handed batter's box. That is a curious pitch selection by Rodriguez there. If he's not comfortable with the fastball, if he just thought, you know, I don't want to breeze it into Moore. Tried to guide the curveball, and he missed by a mile. Fell behind on Carlson, 3-0, now 3-0 on Moore. Nowhere to put him, bases full, the pitch. Outside, ball four, he's walked in another. It's a career-high six walks for Elmer Rodriguez Cruz, and the Pigs have tied the game at two here in the bottom of the fourth. And there's still nobody out. Two singles began the frame. Walk, walk, walk is forced in a pair, and that's going to do it for Elmer Rodriguez. In one of the weirdest outings I have ever seen, he strikes out eight in three-plus innings, allows just three balls in play, walks six, gives up two runs, and is responsible for everybody still on the bases. We've got a pitching change. Shelly Duncan out to the mound, takes the baseball from him. We'll go ahead, take a break, be back with a new arm on the mound in 60 seconds here in the Pigs Radio Network, presented by Ashley, the largest furniture store brand in North America.
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1: 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I certainly wasn't. 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Now you throw in the Mike Vrabel element here. That might be more interesting than the Super Bowl rematch here. 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
0: Still in the bottom of the fourth, the Iron Pigs have bounced Elmer Rodriguez from this ballgame as Zach Messenger comes in out of the bullpen on this Lehigh Valley Chimney Specialist pitching change, keeping the Valley safe one chimney at a time. Messenger relieves Rodriguez, who, frankly, in a one-of-a-kind performance, sees just three balls in play against him. I don't think he allowed a hard-hit baseball the entire start. But he gives up two runs on two hits, three plus innings, a career high six walks, with a season high eight strikeouts. 81 pitches, 36 strikes, 45 balls. Weirdest outing I have ever seen. Just two outcomes. Walk or strikeout. He walks three straight to end his outing. The bases are loaded, all his responsibility. Messenger inherits it. The first pitch home to Paul McIntosh. He checks his swing, fouls it off the plate. 0-1. Messenger relieving Rodriguez has Cairo at third, Carlson at second, and Moore at first. Paul McIntosh, sixth man to hit here in the inning, struck out looking his first time up. Messenger making his 13th outing. The righty, high leg kick, 0-1. McIntosh a drive right center field, chasing Ellis back towards the track. Now the wind will knock it down. Ellis comes circling back in, makes the catch. Tagging from third, Cairo will come in and score. And staying at second, Carlson. Sack fly RBI for Paul McIntosh. Gets the Pigs in front, 3-2 here in the bottom of the third. Bottom of the fourth, beg your pardon. Again, we're seeing the effects of the wind. McIntosh got a good piece of wood on that, and Ellis started way back and had to circle about 35 feet back in. First and second, one out. Top of the order, Stuart Baroa, the hitter. Switch hitter batting left, 0 for 2, two punch outs. Messenger from the first base side fires home. This is up high with a fastball. 13th appearance for Messenger. 27 innings, has struck out 23, walked 14. 6'6", 225-pound righty out of the University of Virginia. 1-0 coming. Swing and a miss. High fastball. Baroa let it fly. Nothing but wind generated on that one. 1-1. Infield plays him to pull. Cabrera in on the grass at the third. 1-1. Fastball. Slithers back to the inside corner. 1-2. Two on Stuart Baroa. Pigs with three in the bottom of the fourth have taken the lead. Messenger look back to second. Dancing away Carlson. He'll get back. 1-2. Change up. Down and in. Carlson out at second. Moore at first. Two Dillons aboard with Stuart at the plate. Two and two on Baroa. Messenger from the belts. The break even. Baroa reaching for it, able to spoil it. A couple inches off the outside corner, able to spill it into the seats. Two and two still on Baroa. Messenger out of the bullpen, delivers. Swing and a miss. High cutter. Baroa, I think, was looking for that pitch to start dropping. Instead, it stayed up. Swung through it. Ninth strikeout by Rail Rider pitching today. Pigs three runs in the inning. Two out and two on. Felix Reyes will really try to bring the thunder. Right-handed hitter against the righty Messenger. First one on the way. Reyes off the end of the bat. A pop-up. Foul ground first base side. Brown giving chase, but that's five rows deep. Landing on the concrete concourse and, well, Flinko back to a waiting fan. Oh and one on Felix. Walked last time up, struck out back in the first. First base, side of the mound, Messenger at the belt. Strike one pitch. Reyes, a line drive right center. That's down for a base hit. Flying around third. Here comes Carlson. Moore will go first to third. And Felix Reyes, what's new? Another RBI base hit. Drives in his 23rd of the season. And it's 4-2 Pigs in the bottom of the fourth. Nearly a perfect pitch by Messenger. A cutter down and away right at the knees. And Reyes just went down and got it. Went with it. Didn't hit it terribly hard, but hit it terribly right. Pigs have batted around as Brian Dave the Cruz, the ninth man to hit here in the inning. 0 for 1 to walk. Dave the Cruz, the homers in three straight. He bring the exclamation point of the fourth here. First pitch. Fastball caught a lot of the plate. Down at the knees, 0-1. Reyes at first, Dylan Moore at third. De La Cruz 0 for 1 with a walk. Strike one pitch. De La Cruz ground balled over to third. To his left, it's booted by Cabrera. Falls at his feet. Moore comes in to score. De La Cruz safe at first. No play to be made. And it's 5-2 Pigs in the fourth. Cabrera ranging to his left, just hit off his glove. Was looking to second for the fielder's choice and never had the baseball. Error extends the frame. Pigs tack on another. First and second, two outs. And Leover Piguero, who began the inning with a base hit, gets another turn at bat. First one coming. Cutter, belt high for strike. Guerrero bouncing ball towards the hole left side. Nearly the same play this time for Cabrera. He's able to hold on to it. Gloves flips to second for the fielder's choice. Retiring De La Cruz and the inning over. Pigs, though, score five times in the frame. Draw a couple of walks, a couple of base hits. We go to the fifth. 5-2 Iron Pigs here in the Pigs Radio Network. 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
0: Top of the fifth, Iron Pigs with five in the bottom of fourth, take a 5-2 lead on Scranton Wilkes-Barre. Sam Jelinek with you here from the Cyan Sky broadcast booth. The Pigs finally scoring for Chuck King, the first time they've scored any runs for him since back on May the 6th. And with five runs today, they're almost halfway, more than halfway to the total, of runs that they've scored for him this season. First pitch to Duke Ellis. Curveball in for a strike, 0-1. They had scored just 9 runs in Chuck King's started games coming into the day. He just scored 5 in the 4th. 0-1 to Duke Ellis, way out in front of the changeup. Swings and misses. 0-2. Ellis walked and scored. Back in the 3rd, a couple of stolen bases, came home on a fielder's choice. Two on Ellis. King the stretch, the pitch. Went back to the changeup. Ellis able to lay off down the dirt. Phillies have a 3-0 lead on the Guardians. Bottom of the 7th, as they only gave up 1 run yesterday, so nothing today. 6 more shutout innings for Zach Wheeler, who it's still amazing